0: back. It's kind of up in the air right now. I'm 100% sure, not 100% sure on the quarterback.
1: But Rigo, who are you talking about?
0: I'm talking about Tennessee, UT.
1: Oh, okay. The Volunteers or the Titans?
0: The Volunteers.
1: Okay. I don't know what that has to do with anything we're discussing, but I don't know who the quarterback of the Tennessee Volunteers will be coming up this fall. I have absolutely no idea, and I apologize for not knowing that.
0: Oh, I must have called the wrong radio station. I'm so sorry.
1: Dude, don't apologize. Honest mistake. We have not said the words Tennessee or Volunteer the entire program. No. But it's all right, man. Hey, what that tells me is you've got us on the brain. Whether it's the front of the brain or the back of the brain, you've got Westwood One Sports in your phone, ready to go, and we love you for that.
0: I appreciate it. It is always great to listen to you guys. I love your show.
1: Dude, thank you very much, man. Have a great day. Thank you for getting in.
0: Me too.
1: Later. I love your show. I love that guy down there in Tennessee, man. That guy is a good guy. All right. 310-840-4910 is the phone number. You can jump in, save it in your phone. You can call us just like Rigo did, whether or not you're listening to us at all, which is great. Okay. So an hour from now, we're going to talk with Bob Condotta from the Seattle Times. We're going to go to the Pacific Northwest, talk to the champs, find out if you're a fantasy football player, how quickly and early in your draft you should take to Jadarian Price, the second running back who went off in the NFL draft, whether or not Charbonnet is going to be back. What do they do for an encore? What do they do with losing all the players that they did? We'll talk Seahawks football less than an hour from right now, the top of hour number three. Here at hour number two, though, I do want to get to the NBA. And again, we got the Celtics down by 15 right now in the second quarter as it's just getting underway. Philly is handling Boston. But the NBA this week announced something that confuses the hell out of pretty much anyone who is discussing it. It's their new anti-tanking proposal. Because one of the biggest issues people have, and I know this because we did a show a couple of weeks ago, and one of the questions we asked to you, what do you not like about the NBA? Because it's got the playoffs have been just fire. They've been absolutely fantastic. We got a game seven tonight. We got three game sevens tomorrow. It's awesome. The NBA playoffs have been great. As always, regular season, meh. Postseason, awesome. But one of the things people do not like about the NBA is the anti-tanking. I'm sorry, is the tanking. So the anti-tanking plan that came out this week to make sure teams actually do play in January and February and March instead of throwing games so they can get the first pick or have the best odds to get the first pick in the lottery. Now it's strategic tanking. And I want to bring in our producer, Ben Strober, who works for Locked On Wizards because he's in D.C. right now. Ben, first off, how hard is it to do a podcast about the Washington Wizards in 2026?
2: Well, considering they aren't actively trying to win games for the majority of the season, really outside of December, after that, it was pretty much where they went on a run. They won 7 to 12 games, and they're like, all right, we got to calm down a little bit here because our pick is top eight protected. We got to finish bottom four. You saw a lot of random players called up from the G League playing some games for you, shifting around rotations. They had to trade C.J. McCollum a little bit earlier than they probably would have expected to acquire Trae Young. They had one of the more interesting subplots this year, at least trading for Trae Young, acquiring Anthony Davis as well, and then giving up 83 points, of course, to Bam Adebayo. That was the icing on the cake for it.
1: And then you win 17 games. Yeah,
2: This is what Wizards fans wanted, though. They wanted the best odds at getting the first pick. That's what they've been asking for years, and this new front office has finally taken that direction, and the league does not like it.
1: No, definitely not. And this is not going to affect this year's draft. But the new the new anti-tanking rule. So if you're one of the three worst teams, you no longer have the best odds beginning in 2027 to get the first overall pick. Now you have the second best odds if you're one of those three. Which, again, this is going to be somewhat confusing, and I know we were all told there would be no math, but we're going to get to it anyway, all right? So there's extra ping pong balls for the teams that finish, follow me on this, fourth, fifth, sixth, seventh, eighth, ninth, or 10th worst in the NBA. You got an 8% chance to win the lottery if you're 4th through 10th. You have a 5% chance if you're one of the top three, or you qualify for the play-in tournament. Yes, the teams that are in the play-in tournament, 7, 8, 9, 10, they now also have a chance to get the top pick. So now the lottery, which has been the top 14 teams, or worst 14 teams, is going to be 16. Now we're at 16 teams having a chance for the NBA to rig the first pick to go to a bigger, I mean, to win the lottery. That's what, to win the lottery. Sorry, I didn't mean to paint the NBA in a bad light. Never would I do such a thing. Goodness. Ben, I want to ask you, as an NBA guy, a guy who works and covers the Washington Wizards, a team that's often in the lottery, do you like this plan for the anti-tanking purpose that is out there?
2: Absolutely not, because how are teams like the Sacramento Kings, the Utah Jazz, the Washington Wizards supposed to ever get good? The way that you build teams now in the NBA is through the draft or the trade market. You'd have to be very strategic about it because there's no free agency in the NBA really anymore, because people will sign these super max contract extensions when they get to their third contract of their career. So that's not really an option. So for a team that does not have the ability to attract people in free agency or getting young talent the other way, they're going to be bad perpetually. And that's like the issue I feel like you run into here. And then from a fan perspective, if you were the worst team in the NBA and got the 12th pick, what hope would you ever have for your team if you got the 12th pick after you had the worst record in the league?
1: Yeah, I feel that. Here's ESPN's Sham Sharania trying to explain all this.
3: The NBA hopes so. This is Adam Silver's crack at trying to basically de-incentivize losing. And, you know, the term relegation is the one to keep an eye on right now. It's the NBA's, this is their version of their of relegating the bottom teams in the NBA. And so in all of American pro sports, the NBA has now, if once this is implemented May 28th in an owner's vote, they'll be the first league in American pro sports to penalize the bottom teams in the draft or talent acquisition. It's not that you can't acquire players or can't build through the draft. It's just if you're openly trying to be at the bottom, or if you are at the bottom, you're going to be punished by it, by losing lottery balls.
1: It's so very confusing. It's almost like one of those things where I'm just like, just draw the ping pong balls and tell me where they are. But how do we get to that point? It's a 3-2-1 lottery that expands from 14 to 16 teams. Teams that do not qualify for the playoffs or the play-in but are not in the relegation zone, which is 1, 2, 3, you get 3 lottery balls. Teams with a bottom 3 record, one of the 3 worst teams, you get 2 lottery balls. But you have a floor of the 12, so you can't get worse than the 12. And then everybody else gets 13 to 16. Or it could fall all the way back there. But those top three, the worst they can do is 12. If I started going in on this more about ping pong balls and all this, you're just going to get confused. But do you like the purpose? If you want to jump in, you've been watching this, you've been reading this, do you think this will curb some of the tanking? 310-840-4910, 310-840-4910. Because the question is, will this make teams play, or is this not going to motivate teams who, like the Wizards that we're talking about, will this motivate the Wizards to play more competitively? And God, isn't it lame, by the way, that we are talking about trying to get billionaire owners and their millionaire players to play? Isn't that ridiculous? Like, if you're a fan and you're spending your hard-earned money, especially today. The price of everything is high. The price of gas is the highest it's been in like half a decade or whatever, 4 years. But you save, you want to take your kids, you maybe a family of four, maybe it's you and your son, you and your daughter, whatever. And you go to a game and you spend your $400 on tickets and parking, and you have a beer or two, you get them a jersey, you're spending $400 or $500, whatever it is, you get the hot dog, whatever. And you want to go see the Lakers are in town playing the Wiz. And LeBron doesn't play. Or Luka doesn't play. Not that they're injured, but they want off. or you get a back-to-back and the Sixers are in town and Joel Embiid, as a rule, no back-to-backs. Doesn't that suck, though? And you're just like, how do we get guys to play? Like, that just, side note, that's just awful, I feel like. But I don't think that you're going to get a team like the Wizards, who now only get two ping pong balls, or a team like the Pacers, you're only going to get two ping pong balls. I don't think it's going to motivate a squad or an entire team to go out there and try harder. I don't know if this is going to work. If it, and what's the, like, what does working look like? Like, what is the end game? You're still going to have really bad teams. You're still going to have garbage rosters because they're poorly managed. Injuries happen, bad contracts, misses in the draft. Now, this is supposed to be an incredible draft coming up in a month or 2 months or whatever. But what does working look like? Like, I don't think this is going to solve a big problem other than the family of four that takes their $400 or $500 and spends it on one NBA game because that's what they can afford. There's nothing wrong with that. We all got to figure out how to budget our money the right way. But if your kid loves watching Steph Curry play and the Warriors are coming to town and Steph needs the night off, doesn't that suck? Is this going to change that? I don't know if it's going to change it much. I really don't. Do you think it will? Do you think this is a good anti-tanking policy? 310-840-4910. Ben, thumbs up, thumbs down. Do you think it works? What? And let me ask you the same question, Ben. What does working look like? Like, what is the NBA seeing down the road? And they say, you know what? That's what our end game is here. It's kind of like live golf. It just is, you know, we found out this week it's going to disintegrate. It's going to go away. Did the Saudis get what they wanted? You know, they got some exposure. They showed a side of fun, this fun side of golf, I guess. But did they get what they wanted when they spent all that money on live golf? What does the NBA look down the road and say, this is what we want it to look like?
2: I can tell you what it's going to look like. You're going to see probably five or six teams that are around this relegation zone or whatever it is there in the bottom three, around four through seven as well. You're going to see these teams actually competing, trying to get out of the relegation zone. So the NBA thinks that's a good thing, even though these teams are terrible, they're hapless, they're not making the playoffs, whatever the story is here. The one thing that's interesting to me with like all of the reforms that are coming in now, why is this suddenly the biggest issue the NBA thinks it has right now? There are far bigger issues, I think, than the tanking. Like, I agree that it is a problem, and like, you're seeing teams throw away 82 games in a season. If you have at least four teams doing that, you're talking about 300-plus games getting thrown away by teams in the season. So, like, I understand the issue with that. The Spurs built an entire super team practically right here through three years of top five picks in a row, getting Victor Wembanyama, the best prospect since LeBron as well. So if that, like, new reform also comes in where teams can't pick in the top five 3 years in a row, then a team like the Spurs right now couldn't even exist.
1: Yeah, but that's a really good point.
2: The Spurs were in the lottery for 7 years.
1: You cannot win the lottery. You can't win the lottery back to back. So you can't go Shaq and then Anthony Hardaway. You can't do that. You can't go top five 3 years in a row. But isn't that good? Doesn't that mean that, okay, the Spurs keep being in the top five and they get Wemby and they get Vassell and they get Castle? But isn't that good? Somebody else has to get a top five prospect that's not the Spurs. I would actually be fine with it if they limited it to 2 years in the top five. But
2: my favorite thing of the reforms, I think. That's the only one, the only thing about it where I'm like, okay, I agree with that. Like, that makes actually sense to me. Like, the process Sixers were a little bit ridiculous as well.
1: I'll agree with that. I kind of like that. You can't go back-to-back top of the lottery, and you can't be in the top five 3 years in a row. And that sort of spreads out the talent to a team that might be sixth worst, but now they can get a little more help. 310-840-4910. What do you think of the NBA's new anti-tanking plan? 310-840-4910. We'll get to that also straight ahead. I know you've heard this before. What the hell are the Browns thinking? That's next on Westwood One Sports.
4: Quarterback Bo Nix had a second surgery on his broken ankle and is expected to be limited during Broncos OTAs. Should Sean Payton be concerned if his franchise passer will be ready for training camp? Westwood One Sports.
5: South of the border, baseball is considered a pastime.
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19: Now this update from the Canadian press. U.S. President Donald Trump says he's reviewing a new Iranian proposal to end the war in the Middle East tonight. Before boarding Air Force One, he told reporters that he's awaiting exact wording on a reported 14-point proposal via officials in Pakistan. Meanwhile, Prime Minister Mark Carney says Ottawa might send support to restore shipping access in the Strait of Hormuz if there is a functional ceasefire in the Iran war. Roughly 50 people held a rally outside a northern Nova Scotia RCMP detachment today, demanding answers about two children that went missing a year ago. The Rally for Justice demonstration was in Stellarton and marks the one-year anniversary of six-year-old Lily Sullivan and her four-year-old brother Jack's disappearance. And finally, Golden Tempo has won the Kentucky Derby, making Sherry DeVoe the first woman to train the winner of the opening leg of the Triple Crown. From the Canadian Press, I'm Don Mitchell.
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1: Happy Saturday night, wherever you are in America. Thank you for listening to us on the hundreds of radio stations carrying this program. If you're listening to us on Sirius XM Channel 375 or the Westwood One app, hello to you as well. You can even tell your smart speaker, Alexa, play Westwood One. I like to think that every time I say that, at least one smart speaker in America turns us on. We were just talking about the NBA anti-tanking. Another note from the NBA going on right now. The Sixers are up 44-40, 4.5 minutes to go in the first half at Boston. Celtics playing without Jason Tatum. He is out for this one. Joel Embiid has 13 points so far in the first half. And again, the Sixers are up 4 with about 4.5 to go in the half. We'll keep you updated. This is a great game. Ben, you're watching this as well. Ben Strober is our producer tonight. Ben, you're watching this. This is a hell of a game right here.
2: I know, and you and I were just talking about it. Embiid is playing his tail off right now, and you and I are both guys that I think we both agreed here that we never really rooted for Joel Embiid in his NBA career, but I find myself rooting for him all of a sudden.
1: Yeah, I never was like, oh, man, because the load management thing and all that, and it's just like I am rooting for him. Now, I bet on him, but I am rooting for Philadelphia to pull this off. So if the NBA tanking conversation we had didn't confuse you, maybe this one will. The Cleveland Browns, just saying that is confusing, I'm sure. The Cleveland Browns are leaning towards starting Deshaun Watson. He's the leader in the clubhouse right now at quarterback coming up this fall. Think about that. Now, they have two other quarterbacks on their roster. They've got, of course, Shedeur Sanders, Dylan Gabriel, both drafted last year. Gabriel played early in the season after they shipped Joe Flacco out, and then Shedeur got to play. I think Gabriel got hurt. Neither one was great. Neither one was very special. And, you know, there was a lot of talk about could they draft a quarterback? Could they take a project quarterback? They didn't. They had a great draft. Browns had a great draft. But then word comes out this week they're leaning towards starting Deshaun Watson as the quarterback. Now, granted, this is April news or now May news. We don't really know what what it's going to look like when we get to training camp. But what the hell's the point of this? What is the point of starting Deshaun Watson in 2026 when you're the Cleveland Browns? Are you just trying to justify the ridiculous trade and contract you gave him by getting him out there? Because the Browns, it doesn't matter who their quarterback is. It doesn't matter if they go Gabriel or Shedeur or Deshaun Watson. They're not winning more than 5-6 games. They're going to be right back in the top 10 of next year's NFL draft. And if you're listening to us in Cleveland, what's up? You know I'm right. Like, it does, starting Deshaun Watson doesn't do anything for the two young quarterbacks you have on your roster right now. I think if you put gun to my head and said, Mike, who do you think is better at quarterback right now? Shedeur Sanders or Dylan Gabriel? And could be the future. Shedeur. It's obvious. First off, he's not 5'8". Okay? And 27 years old or whatever Gabriel is. Shedeur. Now, I've never been a big Shedeur Sanders fan. I thought he has an average arm strength and he was accurate, but he had a whole lot of his passes at Colorado were at or behind the line of scrimmage. And he had tons of success. It's cool to have Travis Hunter, you know? But I don't look at Shedeur and think he's going to be a great NFL quarterback. But we don't know yet. We don't know what a full offseason program for Shedeur looks like. Or Gabriel. We don't know what Todd Monken, the new head coach, can do. He had a lot of success, obviously, in Baltimore with Lamar Jackson. That's a pretty high bar. But it makes zero sense to me. Zero sense. To start Deshaun Watson this fall. Now, again, we are a long way away from week 1 of the NFL season. We don't even know who the Browns are playing. That schedule release is in the next couple of weeks. But Matt Fontana covers the Browns for radio in Cleveland. Said that they really don't have a better option?
0: You have a quarterback that is already paid. There is none of that money they can get back. He is counting against the salary cap. It doesn't behoove the team to cut him. No one is clearly going to trade for him. He is here, and we might not have a better option. Like, it's that simple. And I think the part that I saved for the last there, that is the one that people are maybe having the hardest time to grasp is, and it's the truth, there might not be a better option. I'd love for Shedeur Sanders or Dillon Gabriel to be a better option. They're not. There really aren't.
1: Yeah, but a better option for what? A better option to do what? Go 7-9? Go 8-9, 7-10, 8-9. I can do math. I'm still not used to the 17-game schedule. Like, what's the best case scenario? Ben, can you look up at the odds for the Browns to win the Super Bowl right now? Check out BetMGM or whatever, and let me know the odds for the Browns to win the Super Bowl. I'm sure the line didn't change one way or another when the Deshaun Watson news came out. Kevin Clark, who hosts a fantastic podcast called This Is Football, agrees this is a waste of time to go with Deshaun Watson over Shedeur or Gabriel.
3: It's a waste of time. It's a waste of time. I don't think Deshaun Watson is good enough to elevate that franchise into contention. I just don't know what the plan is. Are you trying to chase justifying the trade to make it look good if he has a mediocre year, an average year, an above average year, and then go 6-11? Are you trying to chase that? I just don't know. It just sends mixed signals to me. I don't think he's the best option. I think that for the future of the franchise, Shedeur Sanders for this year is the best option.
1: I agree. And again, I'm not the biggest Shedeur guy. If you're a Browns fan, I'd love to hear from a Browns fan right now. 310-840-4910. Like, what is the purpose of starting Deshaun Watson other than to say, hey, look, we got him out there. And maybe Deshaun Watson hasn't been relevant since 2021. Okay?
2: It's to have 150 to 1 odds to win the Super Bowl, apparently.
1: What are the odds? 150 to 1?
2: Yep.
1: It's not very good. It's not real good. I just do not understand this whatsoever. Here's Cleveland head coach Todd Monken on all three quarterbacks right now.
4: The toughest part is you have to divide up the staff. Your staff has to be willing to understand that you're not going to, when you're territorial as a coach, like, you're going to have to allow the strength of our staff to split up and allow our guys to get reps. So ultimately, we'll end up two spotting and having, you know, a number of quarterbacks helps that. But I'm excited for all the players on our roster to be able to spot and evaluate every single one of them.
1: Todd Monken doing his best impression of every college basketball coach ever after a game right there. I must be really hard to be a Browns fan. And I'm not here to talk about or to dig on Browns fans. Because I'm a Packers fan and my team does quarterback right all the time. But when you're the Cleveland Browns and you're a Browns fan, what do you have to get excited about for your quarterback? Now, they had a great draft. Everyone, if you're ranking, you know, you can't grade drafts for 3-4 years. But most of these experts, most of these draft pundits, if you said, give me the top 5 drafts, Cleveland's there. Because they did such a great job. They did a good job. They moved back, all that. They did a really good job in the draft. But what are you doing at quarterback? And again, I'm going to repeat this myself till I probably throw up. What is the point of starting Deshaun Watson? He's not your quarterback of the future. How old is Deshaun Watson now? He's got to be, oh gosh. Guess a number in your head. How old do you think Deshaun Watson is? He's 30. He's going to be 31. That's not you're not giving Deshaun Watson another contract. And you're not going to work Deshaun for another team to be like, oh, we could sign that guy coming up next year. Because he was good enough to get the Browns to 7-10. Like, it doesn't make any sense, because if you're not building for now, no one in Cleveland, seriously, if you get Todd Monken off mic, I'm sure he would say, we're not a playoff team, but we want to be, all right? We want to get to the playoffs. The path to get to the playoffs is not behind Deshaun Watson. It's finding out if you drafted a quarterback in Dillon Gabriel or Shedeur Sanders that can get you there. It's got nothing to do with Deshaun Watson. the worst contract in the history of the National Football League. The $230 million guaranteed deal for a dude with a disgusting history and who isn't the player he was 5 years ago. You're banking on him? And isn't he coming off two ACL or Achilles injuries? So now you got a rebuilt offensive line, couple of rookies in their second year guys, and you're going to have this immobile 31-year-old quarterback coming off an Achilles injury? That's the plan? He's the leader in the clubhouse right now? 310-840-4910. It doesn't make any sense. We'll get to your calls. If you're a Browns fan, get in on this. I want to know what you make of your quarterback mess. We talked to Pittsburgh Steeler fans a couple of weeks ago on a Sunday night. I do the show tomorrow night as well if you want to come back, 6 to 10 Central Time, 7 to 11 Eastern Time. And Pittsburgh Steelers fans were calling in all over, not just from Pittsburgh, Steeler Nation, coast-to-coast fan base. Steeler Nation was calling in. Do you want Rodgers? Do you want Will Howard? Somebody wanted Mason Rudolph. They hadn't drafted a quarterback yet, but they did. So I'd love to know what Browns fans want to do with their quarterback spot. I feel like, this is just me guessing, I feel like if you polled 10 Browns fans, almost all of them would go Shadur, just based on the potential that Shadur gives you. I'm going to bet zero would say Deshaun Watson. Now, granted, we're fans. I don't know one 100th of football that Todd Monken knows. And you don't either. Those guys know what they're doing. But this makes no sense to me. 310-840-4910. Where's the dog pound? Get in right now. We'll get to your calls coming up next. And more confusion, this time from college basketball. We got a lot still to get to here on Westwood One Sports.
5: 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Or will Pickens get traded before training camp? 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
1: 310-840-4910. Calling the dog pound, talking about the quarterback situation. Deshaun Watson, the leader in the clubhouse right now to start for Cleveland this fall. Doesn't make any sense to me whatsoever. I personally believe it should be Shedeur Sanders. But Browns fan, it's your turn to jump in. 310-840-4910. Who do you want to be your quarterback? What do you make of the rumor, the whispers, the reports that Deshaun Watson is the leader in the clubhouse right now? The last time Deshaun Watson played a full season was the COVID year. Doesn't that seem like a long time ago? And that was in front of empty stadiums. That was the last time. 2020 was the last time Deshaun Watson played 16 games. He's hurt his Achilles twice. His skills diminished. But right now, Todd Monken leaning his way. What do you think? 310-840-4910. To the phones we go. Let's go to Tony down in South Carolina. Dog pound in the South. Tony, you're on Westwood One Sports.
27: Rawr. Dog pound's bringing it. It's kind of two ways because you can't look at it one way the way you're looking at it. That he has to play. He's 30 years old right now. You know, and a few years when he had some real pass catchers, DeAndre Hopkins in his prime in Houston, and even a number two, Will Fuller. I mean, he was at the top of the MVP balloting almost every year because he was putting up those kind of numbers. And since, yes, he's been hurt. And since the couple of games he's played healthy in Cleveland, no pass catchers whatsoever. Josh Gordon, you know, off doing his thing. So it just hasn't matched up to where Deshaun's been healthy. At the same time, he's got a legitimate one and a legitimate tight end, or a one and a two that can put outside and one in the slot. Deshaun Watson at 30 has got some left in the tank. And what I saw out of Shedeur last year, And Dylan, with his weak left arm, he might be right-handed for all I know. But I'm telling you, Deshaun Watson, his career is not, if in the same division, Pittsburgh is waiting on Aaron Rodgers. And I know he's got three MVPs.
1: Four.
27: And I know he's got a Super Bowl title. But if they're holding out on a 41, 42-year-old, and you're just shutting this 30-year-old guy's career down, it's not fair to Deshaun Watson. I know the ugly stuff that's been thrown at him. I know the contract. I think Russell Wilson's might have been, you could argue those two contracts as far as the worst ever. But
1: Tony, I kind of like the point, Tony, and thank you for getting in, man. That's listen, I'm not a Deshaun Watson fan, but he hasn't had many guys that could catch the football in Cleveland like he had in Houston. But he's only played in like six and seven games in the last 3 years. But Sid, or Tony, I appreciate you, man. Thank you for calling. Sid is in Cleveland. What's up, Sid? Who do you want to be your quarterback this fall? Sid, are you there?
0: Can you hear me?
1: I got you now, Sid.
0: Okay, yeah. So we actually did draft a quarterback. The guy, he's a big guy or whatever, and he's like some experimental thing that they decided to do. But at the same time, man, Kevin Stefanski never really called anything up that was fitting Watson anyway. And on top of that, I mean, it's supposed to be a real competition now as far as the QB room. And I believe that all quarterbacks don't get an honest, good chance this time around to be able to prove who's better. That lady that y'all got the information from, the local lady here, she didn't know what she was talking about. She just got debunked, like, I think it was either yesterday or sometime earlier today. So that information about, like, Watson being the one that's the one that's going to get the job, that stuff's not true.
1: Sid, who do you want to be your Sid? Who do you want to be the quarterback week one for the Browns?
0: Whoever is the best to be able to play the position.
1: Like, do you have a favorite right now between your three, Gabriel, Shadur, and Watson?
0: Shadur, yeah, okay. Shadur. I want it to be Shadur.
1: You and me too, Sid. We're on the same page, brother. Appreciate you calling, man. Let's go right back to the phones and Chicago. Talk to Andy. Andy, who do you want to be the quarterback of the Browns week one?
2: Well, somebody else, but I know $46 million is a lot, but do you think it's possible that he could just be trade bait? Say Aaron Rodgers, Drake May get hurt, and those teams are in contention, and Watson's played well. Do you think they might want to trade for him?
1: Do I think the Steelers would want to trade for him, or team to in the middle of the season? You mean?
2: Or the Patriots, if they lose their quarterback for the rest of the year.
1: Oh, I think there are certain teams out there that wouldn't want the culture to get smashed apart by Deshaun Watson. And I know hopefully everything that happened off the field is behind him and doesn't happen anymore. No excuses for what he did. But I don't think a team, because obviously you're not going to have to give up much to get Deshaun Watson. The Browns are paying that salary. Like, that's 46 mil dead money if you get rid of him right now.
2: But if they could get a second-round draft pick, you know, because someone's desperate for a quarterback. I mean, Rivers came back.
1: What NFL team would give up a sec? I mean, I'm not here to argue, but I'm telling you right now, no team's giving up more than a seventh-round pick. Not a second, a seventh-round pick for this version of Deshaun Watson, unless he is absolutely healthy and blows the doors off of people in the preseason. Deshaun Watson's not worth more than a seventh-round pick right now.
2: I think there's a better chance that he performs really well than there is that Cleveland's going to do anything this year anyway.
1: Well,
2: so maybe there's tenor hopes on him doing well and getting a pick out of it.
1: That could be that's a possibility, Andy. Thank you for calling, man. Let's go to Spider. In Cleveland. Spider, what do you make of this? He's gone. Thank you. Jeff is in Cleveland. Jeff is in the land. What's up, Jeff?
3: Hey, brother, I can't believe what I'm hearing from my Browns brethren. I want no part of Deshaun Watson. I want to offer a little evidence. About a year ago, I was at the Pro Football Hall of Fame in Canton, which, of course, is a stone's throw from Cleveland. And I came across in Watson jersey. And they have more Cleveland Browns gear than anywhere else because they're proximity to the Browns, right? The guy who identified himself as the manager of the store, I said, how many of these have you sold? He said, in the 2 years I've been manager, we've sold two of his jerseys. I mean, even when he came on back to time. So who wants to go to the stadium? You said culture, brand. Who wants to go to the stadium and have his little kid wearing Deshaun, you know, his name on the back of the jersey? Nobody. This is the quarterback. It's the face of a team. We're trying to change the culture. We're going to bring in this troubled man after everything. You talked about injuries, all that. I can't even believe it's happening. I can't believe it's happening.
1: Hey, thank you for getting in, man. Appreciate you. Thank you very much, Jeff. The quarterback, by the way, that the caller two mentioned ago was my draft crush, was Talen Green, the sixth-round pick they took from Arkansas. The guy who's the like the athletic freak quarterback who was inaccurate in college, but he's 6'6", ran the 4.35 40 or whatever it was, fastest quarterback 40 ever, or one of them at the combine. That's a dude that I've got a crush on. Like, give him 2 years under Munkin, and that guy could be the guy. I'm not saying it's going to be a sixth-round dude, but I like Talen Green a lot. Let's go right back to the phones and talk to... Oh, we lost Dog Pound Fan. Okay, got you. Got you. 310-840-4910, the phone number. It was a good call to end it on. I can't believe what my Dog Pound brethren are even suggesting. Now, I want to go back to something that the first caller said. And the first caller was talking about, I think it was Tony, about how Deshaun Watson doesn't have anything around him, hasn't had anything around him in Cleveland. And he's not that far off. But I don't feel like if you surrounded him with great talent at this point in his career, I'm not terribly certain that it would matter. You know, the wide receiver room is what it is in Cleveland right now. You got Jerry Jeudy, good receiver. They took some rookies. They took Casey Concepcion from A&M. Denzel Boston fell a little bit into their favor out of Washington. Cedric Tillman's a big guy. Isaiah Bond might have something. They got some other dudes in there. But those are your big five right there. There's one through five, I think. People kind of mentioned James Thrash. Like, they got a lot of guys that you're like, eh, I can hope. A lot of guys that, you know, you're like, you saw spikes, flashes, or whatever. But no real top-tier talent at the wide receiver spot. I like Fannin. He's a really good tight end. I think everybody knows Fannin's the real deal there at tight end. I think Njoku's visiting the Chargers, I think I saw today. He's visiting Los Angeles, I believe. So it's Fannin's job. No more of that split stuff. But I just think to the caller who said who brought up the culture and trying to change things. I mean, as soon as Deshaun Watson went to Cleveland and all of the sexual harassment stuff started popping up, and it got grosser and grosser and more disgusting. Once that started happening, it was like Cleveland, which already, as you know, if you're an NFL fan, they're already a joke in the league. Now it got ugly. Now that black cloud was over the already lame Cleveland Browns. And it just, the culture shift needs to happen. Chris is in Akron, Ohio. Chris, thanks for calling, man. You're on Westwood One Sports.
4: Hey, thanks for having me. I want absolutely nothing to do with Deshaun Watson dressing in a Browns uniform ever again. That trade was single-handedly the worst trade in NFL history. It cost us a ton of picks and 5 years of rebuilding. I'd rather eat his money. It's not my money. I don't care.
1: Right.
4: But, get him off my team. I want nothing to do with him.
1: Did you? Hey, do me a favor. Go back 4 or 5 years. And what did you think the day of the trade? Like, were you excited for it? Or, like, and let's be honest, we can all look back and say it was a bad move.
4: No, it literally made my stomach. It made me sick to my stomach. Like, I hated it. I didn't like Deshaun Watson in college because I'm an Ohio State fan. But, And he beat us.
1: Yeah, he was good. He was really good.
4: Yeah. And yeah. So, but I just never really had anything. I never wanted anything to do with him, especially with the bags that he came with. I mean, all the sexual assault charges, like, that's some dirty stuff, man. I don't want that. Yeah. I don't want the leader of my football team being associated with that.
1: His cap hit right now.
4: Well, the talent that he brought, like, he wasn't good. He hadn't played in 2 years.
1: No.
4: So, I don't know. Like, Kevin Stefanski did nothing for him. And I don't know if it was a system or if it was Watson's skill level. I don't know. But give me Shador. Yeah. Let me see if he can play. And if not, we're going to have another top 10 next year when the draft talent's there.
1: Yeah, exactly. Thanks for the call, man. Appreciate you. Yeah, I think next year, if you can place a bet right now on BetMGM, if you could go there right now and you could play money on what the Browns are going to do, I would bet every dollar I have that they're going to take a quarterback, whether it's Arch or Lenora Sellers or Dante Moore or any of these guys. There's no doubt in my mind they're going quarterback. The four highest cap hits in the National Football League at the quarterback spot this year, Matt Stafford, Joe Burrow, Justin Herbert, Deshaun Watson. Deshaun Watson's cap hit this year is $44 million, which is more than Josh Allen, Dak Prescott, Baker Mayfield, Sam Darnold, Jared Goff, Jordan Love, and Patrick Mahomes. Oh, yeah, also Lamar Jackson and Jalen Hurts. Hey, we're going to the Pacific Northwest. We're checking in on the champs. That's next on Westwood One Sports.
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10: From the National Newsroom of the Canadian Press, I'm Don Mitchell. Prime Minister Mark Carney has departed for Armenia, and a visit his office says is framed around Ukraine's defense and drumming up more trade and investment in Europe. Carney will be in the Armenian capital of Yerevan until Monday for the European Political Community Summit, touching on strategic cooperation in politics, security, and infrastructure. However, international studies professor at the University of Ottawa, Jean-François Rattel, suggests it's disappointing the visit doesn't seem to be aimed at continuing Canada's years of advocacy for democracy and peace in Armenia. Canada is the first non-European country to attend these meetings, which have taken place twice a year since they began after Russia's full-scale invasion of Ukraine in 2022. U.S. President Donald Trump says he's reviewing Iran's latest proposal to end the war in the Middle East. Tonight, the president was boarding Air Force One in Florida today when he told reporters on the runway he planned to review Iran's proposal on the flight.
11: I'm looking at it up here.
10: Already on social media, the president's skeptical the plan is acceptable. Iran reportedly shared a 14-point proposal via Pakistan. Trump rejected a previous proposal this week, but conversations continue and a three-week ceasefire is still holding. Statistics Canada is reporting the country's poverty rate barely budged in 2024. Remaining well above 2020 levels, more than 1 in 10 Canadians qualify as impoverished in the latest numbers. About 11% of Canadians, roughly 4.5 million people, lived in poverty in 2024 versus 11.1% in 2023 and 7% in 2020. A plan to cut lifeguards at Vancouver beaches has been reversed, but not before it drew a response from legendary musician Peter Gabriel. Gabriel recounting his own rescue from waters off a city beach ahead of a tour stop with David Bowie in 1983. The Vancouver Park Board issued a statement Friday saying it had directed staff to continue providing lifeguards at 9 beaches, scrapping a plan to knock it down to 5. Park Board Chair Tom Digby said it was a difficult decision in the current fiscal environment, but officials needed to make sure Vancouver's beaches are safe. A photo finish made history at the 152nd running of the Kentucky Derby. ABC's Will Clark reports from Churchill Downs.
12: Trainer Cherie DeVoe becomes the first woman to win the Run for the Roses with Golden Tempo. A photo finish over the morning line favorite Renegade. A winning ticket paying $48.24 if you had put your money on the history-making run. A near-capacity crowd saw the 152nd Derby.

0: The family of the late owner Peter Seidler formally announced the deal today. The sale must be approved by Major League Baseball at an MLB record valuation of $3.9 billion. Jinsey Rose scored 4:30 into overtime as the Minnesota Frost defeated the Montreal Victoire 5-4 in Game 1 of their Professional Women's Hockey League semifinal series. The win at Place Belle gives Minnesota a 1-0 series lead in the best of five, taking home ice advantage away from the regular season champion Victoire. Laura Stacey scored a hat-trick for Montreal. And Celtics star Jason Tatum has been ruled out for Game 7 tonight against Philadelphia with left knee stiffness. From the Canadian Press, I'm Don Mitchell.
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0: Week 1 Sports Night with Mike Wickett.
1: All right, well, we are at it on a Sunday. Well, no, not Sunday. Saturday night. Really hot start to this hour. Happy to have you as always. We will get you updated on what's going on with Boston and Philadelphia. Philly with the lead in the second half. No Jason Tatum for the Celtics. And we will get you updated on that. Congrats to Golden Tempo for winning the Kentucky Derby. That horse at one point in the race was dead last and won it 23-1. Speaking of winning, the Seattle Seahawks are still basking in the Super Bowl championship from a couple of months ago. And joining us right now from the Seattle Times, Bob Condotta is with us. Bob, thank you so much for the time. Lots going on with Seattle. I know the Mariners and the Kraken are in the playoffs. But the glow, the talk has still got to be just insane about a Super Bowl championship Seahawks team.
2: Yeah, I wish the Kraken made the playoffs. I don't think they did. But, yeah, they would have wished they did that. But, yeah, for sure. The Seahawks had a little bit more unexpected than the first Super Bowl title they had a few years ago. So I think from that standpoint, it was kind of a different season in a way, because the Mariners, with the run they made, the Seahawks were almost kind of the second story, which is sort of rare for them, but in the city. And, you know, it was kind of, you know, right around November when I think a lot of people in Seattle kind of turned their attention to the Seahawks, and then they went on the big run to, you know, win the last 10 games of the year, including the playoffs, and win the Super Bowl. So no doubt, still a lot of excitement about that.
1: Bob, when was the moment last year when everyone in Seattle at least realized, damn, this team's real good?
2: I think for a lot of people, it was kind of the twofer of the Houston game on the Monday night, which happened to be the day the Mariners lost game 7 of the against Toronto. But that game when they, you know, just really kind of blew out what turned out to be a really good Houston team, and, you know, took the big lead early against a really good defense. And then went back a couple weeks later and had to go to Washington and, you know, make the long trip back there on a Sunday night and just completely clobbered them. And you know, 38-14, or I've forgotten the score, but, put the game away so early that everybody was just playing their subs halfway through the fourth quarter. And, you know, so I think the combo of those two games, kind of back-to-back, you know, winning pretty easily against two good teams, and just the defense really showing at that point, I think, that they were for real. I think that was sort of the moment people really started to believe.
1: I'd like to go back a year and look at your inbox and your chats and your all the fan mail or fan messages or whatever. When the Seahawks signed Sam Darnold, were fans enthusiastic about that? Because obviously now it worked out. But I got to imagine there were some skeptical Seahawks fans up there in the Pacific Northwest.
2: Yeah, it was a little bit mixed for sure. You know, I think a lot of people were ready to move on from Geno Smith. So I do think there was a large part of people who were like, okay, it made sense. You know, I think people felt like maybe the Geno Smith thing had kind of run its course. You know, he played probably far better his first couple of years replacing Russell Wilson than people had thought. But, you know, the 24th season with the interceptions he threw, and, you know, he kind of gave the vibe of someone who didn't want to be here, which kind of turned out to be the case. So, you know, so then it became, what do you do? And, you know, do you try to get somebody in the draft, and there weren't going to be a whole lot of good options there, or do what they did, which is sign Sam Darnold. And so, you know, I think from the outside, people might forget Darnold played really well against the Seahawks late in that season.

0: in the game when the Vikings came in here and won. He threw the late touchdown pass to Justin Jefferson to win it for Minnesota. So, you know, I do think there was a sizable contingent of Seahawks fans, you know, who also remembered him coming up here from his USC days and leading USC to a huge win against UW that kind of really killed the Huskies 1 year. You know, so I think there were people who remembered some good performances he'd had and were sort of like, hey, you know, hopefully that's the Sam Darnold we're getting. But no doubt, you know, the last memory of Sam Darnold in a Minnesota uniform, that playoff game the previous year, had not been overly positive. So, you know, I think people were kind of, you know, cautiously optimistic about it and you know, hoping for the best.
1: Yeah, now it's like, yeah, it was the greatest signing in the history of the Seahawks. So it worked out. Talking with the Seattle Times' Bob Condotta here on Westwood One Sports, I'm Mike Wickett. Seahawks coming off the Super Bowl championship. Which free agent loss is going to hurt this team the most coming up?
0: Yeah, it's a good question. I mean, the easy answer is Ken Walker, just because it's a little less clear how the replacements at that spot are going to play, probably, than any of the others. You know, there's really the four big ones, right? Walker, Kobe Bryant, Reek Woolen, and Boye Mafe. You know, I don't think they tried real hard to bring back Woolen. I don't think they thought about bringing back Mafe once the money got to where it was. They wanted to bring back Bryant, but I think they felt all along like there's things they could do there. You know, Ty Okada played really well last year at safety when he had to play, you know, including a few games for Bryant late in the season. And, you know, just kind of with the safety spot in general, I think they felt like there were some things they could do there, which they ended up doing in the draft as well, adding a guy there. So, but, you know, Walker, for sure. I mean, he's a unique running back, you know, a little bit, you know, could be a little bit home run or bust kind of thing at times, but his big play ability is rare. And so, you know, they are hoping that they got that back with Jadarian Price and drafting him, and that's why they did. And, you know, they don't need him to carry it 300 times. They just need him to add that element of playmaking that I think is the one thing that Walker had that the other running backs on the roster do not. And, you know, so if Price can bring that, I think they feel like they'll be okay, but that's going to be the big question to wonder.
1: Yeah, fantasy players wondering how early to take Jadarian Price, especially dynasty drafters are wondering, is RB2 in this draft going to get the majority of the carries? When is Zach Charbonnet expected back? Is he possibly going to be back for week one?
0: Oh, no, I don't think anybody thinks that. It's an ACL injury, and so, you know, those take what they take. They generally take about 9 to 10 months, and so I think the team is hoping mid-season, you know, somewhere in that late. You know, we don't have the schedule yet, so we don't know when their bye is, but, you know, maybe they're hoping that they get a mid-season bye and can kind of maybe work it around that or something like that. But I think they think late October, early November. But, you know, they signed Emmanuel Wilson from Green Bay. They like George Halani a lot. You know, we'll see if that turns out. And so I think going into the season, it'd be a combination of those three guys. And then when Charbonnet comes back, you add him to the mix and kind of see how it works out.
1: Yeah, that's a fantasy player's nightmare right there. A three- or four-headed monster in Seattle. So good luck figuring that out. There is a video of me on Instagram at the NFL draft a couple of years ago in Kansas City. And I'm a Green Bay Packers fan. And Jaxon Smith-Njigba was on the board and available, and the Packers took an edge named Lucas Van Ness. That was the wrong pick. It did not work out for Green Bay. It absolutely has worked out for Seattle. I know you expected him to be good. Did anyone expect JSN to be this good, offensive player of the year good?
0: Yeah, no, I don't think anybody could have rightly said they thought that this was going to happen, especially this early. You know, they certainly hoped he was going to be really good. I mean, when they spend the 20th pick in the draft on him, and at a time when, you know, there were some people who kind of questioned that a little bit because they still had DK Metcalf and Tyler Lockett on the roster and feeling like it wasn't their biggest need. But, you know, as became evident, Tyler Lockett was sort of at the end of the run there, and I think they knew that. And, you know, and I think they sort of knew about DK Metcalf's unhappiness maybe a little bit more than other people did as well. So I think they had a little more information on why they made that pick than maybe some people thought at the time. But, yeah, I mean, how do you predict that? I mean, it's one of the best seasons in NFL history. So, you know, nobody knows for sure a guy's going to get almost 1,800 yards in a season. But, you know, the way he had played, the one full season really that he had at Ohio State, the Rose Bowl game that he had, you know, there was certainly reason to hope you were going to get a really good receiver, but for sure, he the season he had last year was definitely better than people could have anticipated.
1: Bob, are the Seahawks better right now than the team that won the Super Bowl?
0: Yeah, that's a good question. It's probably too early to say they're better until you really see how some of these, how they do fill some of the spots with some of the young players they have. You know, they don't have a lot to fill. I mean, you know, basically all but five guys. I mean, it is all but five guys who played the Super Bowl return. And one of those is Derek Young, you know, kind of just a special teamer. So it's really, you know, just four guys. But, you know, to be better, you kind of have to improve somewhere. And so have they improved anywhere, you know, with the guys they have to replace? That's where it comes into, you know, Jadarian Price and Julian Neal and Bud Clark. And can they make the kind of impact that, you know, they did get out of some young guys last year, like Gray Zabel really solidifying the offensive line, Nick Emmanuori becoming as big a factor as he was. You know, some of the second-year guys who took steps as well, like A.J. Barner, who really took a big leap and really helped their offense. So, you know, it's harder to project that sometimes with some of those guys. And JSN doing what he did, you know. I mean, is JSN going to be able to catch, you know, that many passes for that many yards again? Obviously, he's going to have a little bit more of a target on him. So I don't know if I'd say they're better, but even if you stay where you are, you're still a really competitive team, obviously, for making a run at the Super Bowl and then kind of hoping some breaks go your way.
1: Mike McDonald has just been an incredible head coach in his short time up there. Is he? I don't know if he got a contract extension since the Super Bowl. I would expect him to get one fairly soon. Is he going to get more money? Is he going to get more years? Or are they just kind of sitting and waiting on that?
0: Yeah, that's it. Everybody anticipates that'll happen. Obviously, the team's for sale, so there's a little bit of a question of, with big things like that, when is that going to happen? So is that the current ownership that would do that, or do they wait until a new owner takes over? You know, they did handle Jaxon Smith-Njigba, but that's a little different with a player because you do have some, you know, you kind of know contractual things and when things need to happen, as opposed to a coach. So, you know, there hasn't been any rumblings about it yet, but I do think that that'll probably happen. Sooner rather than later. He signed a 6-year deal at, you know, somewhere in the $9.5 million range, which definitely puts him down. You know, that's kind of middle of the pack coaching wise. So he certainly deserves, both an extension and a raise. And I do think it'll happen. I do think it's probably just a little bit dependent on what the ownership situation is and when they think that might change.
1: Man, I just watched those defenses he dials up. That is a diabolical man over on that sideline. He is ridiculous. 10 wins in the first year, 14 wins and a Super Bowl the next year. You got one of the best up there. Bob, you're one of the best, man. Thank you so much for coming on. We appreciate you very much.
0: Okay. All right. Thanks a lot. Yep. Bye.
1: Bob Condotta from the Seattle Times joining us here on Westwood One Sports, talking Seahawks and the defending champs who said goodbye to four big free agents, but you got the quarterback right, you got the wide receiver right, you got the defense right, you got the head coach right. Seattle, that's like the formula and the recipe. It's pretty easy to say for another run at a Super Bowl. And I don't think anybody would be shocked if that team was in the NFC Championship and if that team made it back to the Super Bowl. Ben, can you look up the odds on the Seahawks to win the Super Bowl? I believe the Rams are your Super Bowl favorite right now, but maybe Seattle is second. I've not check them recently to see what they are. But, man, that Seattle last year, the Cooper Kupp signing, the Rashid Shaheed trade.
2: Plus 950.
1: They're plus 950? Is that first overall,
2: yep,
1: second overall bet?
2: Second best odds behind the Los Angeles.
1: Yeah, well, that's still a pretty good bet right there. You're pretty good value for a team that's coming off a championship that didn't lose all that much. And I've been on record, and I would say it again to anybody, I don't think the Kenneth Walker signing is a good one. I don't think what you're paying Kenneth Walker in Kansas City, $14 million, for a guy whose best season came when he split the carries with Zach Charbonnet. I think when Charbonnet went down and it became Walker's gig, okay, cool, but I don't think Walker is a three-down back for anybody. His injury history just proves that. And Super Bowl MVP, absolutely deserved it, had his best year last year because he was fresher. I think Kansas City is going to regret that signing if they plan on giving Kenneth Walker the ball 22 to 28 times a game. And I don't know what the plan is. I'm not 100% sure what the plan is. But I don't think it's a recipe for success over there in Kansas City to give him the ball all that much. We're going to talk some Knicks basketball. What in the hell happened to the Atlanta Hawks? We'll find out what the Knicks did. I think they won by 100, maybe 80. But the Knicks move on. How real of a contender is this New York Knickerbockers squad? Ian Bagley joins us next from SNY. You're on Westwood One Sports.
3: Aaron Rodgers still hasn't decided if he's returning. I thought at this point we would have known by now that he was going to play. If the future Hall of Famer walks away, the Steelers will turn to a quarterback competition featuring Drew Aller, Will Howard, and Mason Rudolph. Not the plan, but is it their future? Westwood One Sports.
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4: 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Police learned that a male was observed leaving the area on foot after setting the vehicle on fire. The identity of the male is currently unknown. Police have confirmed that the vehicle involved had been reported stolen. No physical injuries were reported as a result.
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6: Now this update from the Canadian press. Prime Minister Mark Carney has departed for Armenia for a visit his office says is framed around Ukraine's defense and drumming up more trade and investment in Europe. Carney will be in the Armenian capital of Yerevan until Monday for the European Political Community Summit. U.S. President Donald Trump says he's reviewing Iran's latest proposal to end the war. The president was boarding Air Force One in Florida today when he told reporters he plans to review Iran's proposal. That came from Pakistan officials. Statistics Canada is reporting the country's poverty rate barely budged in 2024, remaining well above 2020 levels. Recent numbers show that more than 1 in 10 Canadians qualify as impoverished. And a plan to cut lifeguards at Vancouver beaches has been reversed. The Vancouver Park Board issued a statement yesterday saying it has directed staff to continue providing lifeguards at 9 beaches, scrapping a plan that would have knocked it down to 5. From the Canadian press, I'm Don Mitchell.
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0: Westwood One Sports Night with Mike Wickett.
1: It's not necessarily Knicks Hawks bad, but there's a bit of an ass kicking going on in Boston. Sixers are up 16 on the Celtics right now in Game 7. 84-68, Philly leads Boston. Joel Embiid has been in the locker room and out of the locker room, sitting on the sideline for Philly with something, a brace or something around his stomach or his midsection, whatever it is. But with a minute to go in the third quarter, Sixers lead the Celtics 84-68. Now, again, it's not as bad as Knicks and Hawks from a couple of nights ago. A guy who I think he just woke up because he was so bored in the second half watching it. From SNY TV, Ian Bagley is with us. Ian, have you ever been at a worse basketball game to cover as a media member than that game the other night?
2: I mean, I will say this. The people of Atlanta are very nice. Because if that was happening in New York and the Knicks were on the other end of it, they would have gotten booed off the floor in the first quarter. But, you know, that team supported their Hawks for a while. But, yeah, it was ugly. And it was surprising. And I think that's the Knicks at their apex. That's them playing really beautiful, connected basketball. And it was a Hawks team that was obviously overwhelmed. But the idea that the Knicks, I haven't seen them play to that level of their potential often this year. And I'll go back even the two games before that. They were playing really well. So it seems like they found something here going into round two and their face. So it could be the Sixers, but I think that they're going into this playing their best basketball, which is what you want to be doing.
1: It feels like, from my perspective, when I watch the Knicks team play, something changed with Karl Anthony Towns in this series, where he wasn't expected to score 20 or 25 a night. He has that ability, but he played more of a distributor. What does that do in terms of a guy looking for open shots? I mean, he had, 10 assists the other night? It just feels like that makes things better when he's not called upon to score and be the number two scorer behind Jalen Brunson.
2: You know, he's going to get so much attention. No matter where he is in the pecking order, and the idea that he can find cutters and deliver the ball accurately and on target and in people's shooting pocket when it's a perimeter shot, he's just a fantastic passer. And, you know, that was on display. And what the Knicks did was, Mike Brown said they changed their early offense slightly, and the ball ended up in Towns' hands at the top of the floor often. And he was able to, you know, use his court vision to find his teammates and get them good looks. And it was something that you hadn't seen that often at that rate in the past. And so I'm assuming, regardless of who the opponent is, the Knicks go back to that in round two. Because, again, you haven't seen that from Towns to that level previously. And there have been so many questions about how he fits. Does he fit with Brunson and all that? And then you saw how it could work with him and how it would work well. So I think they probably go back to that a decent amount in round two.
1: Talking with Ian Bagley from SNY on the Knicks here on Westwood One Sports. I'm Mike Wickett. Yeah, he's such a good passer. Can you confirm that Aaron Glenn has called him to come try out for the New York Jets?
2: I was actually going to tweet, is that Karl Anthony Dart? But I thought it was a little bit of I don't know if it would have gone over well. But he threw one where he hit somebody right in stride. I'm forgetting exactly. Might have been Josh Hart. Right in stride. And he was like at the opposite foul line. It was pretty. And he was a baseball player, very good baseball player growing up. So maybe you're seeing some of that on display too.
1: Have you ever been at or covered a game where 15 different players scored? Because 15 Knicks scored the other night.
2: No. I know that was a first. Never seen a team go up 61. That was a first. The interesting thing is, early on, the Hawks had a little bit of a lead. And if OG Anunoby hadn't shot it as well as he did early on in that game, I thought the Hawks were close to like establishing a very solid lead, and you do that at home, the home crowd gets behind you, you have momentum. But OG Anunoby, you know, credit to him initially, because he really kept the game close, and then his shooting and his defense really allowed the Knicks to build a deficit, obviously, continued to build on throughout the night.
1: Talking to Ian Bagley, SNY TV here on Westwood One Sports. I'm Mike Wickett. Knicks eliminate the Hawks. They get the winner of the Sixers-Celtics series. It's game 7 of that one going on right now. Celtics way behind in this one. Who matches up better for New York? Do they want to see Embiid and the Sixers, or do they want the three-point happy Boston Celtics?
2: You know, I think if you got them in a truthful moment, they would say they match up better against the Celtics because of OG Anunoby and Mikal Bridges and those guys' ability to defend wings. Because you look at Philadelphia, Tyrese Maxey is a tough cover for them because he's just too quick for, let's say, an OG Anunoby. Bridges has trouble staying in front of him. So is it Josh Hart? Either way, he's going to put a lot of pressure on the defense. And then if Embiid is healthy, obviously it's a different Sixer team. And that, so I think there is where it'd be challenging. It's counterintuitive because the Sixers are obviously the lower seed, but I think they're a tougher matchup for the Knicks.
1: I think about last year when they got eliminated after getting past the Pistons in that first round playoff series. It was just such a physical series. People were shocked that Tom Thibodeau got let go. When that happened and they go with Mike Brown, I don't want to say it was kind of a, like, why is this the decision that they made? But I don't think anybody was sold on Mike Brown getting that job. Now, I would imagine when you talk to Knicks fans, they got to be pretty happy with Mike Brown.
2: Depends on what day it is. Depends on what happened in the last quarter. But yeah, I think your reaction was shared widely among the fan base because Tom Thibodeau had brought the Knicks to the conference finals, a place they hadn't been in 25 years. And the assumption was that he was going to come back. And, you know, they felt that they could not get to the next level with him. They felt that it kind of run its course and they made a big bet on firing Thibodeau. And Mike Brown was not their first choice. They went through a process of looking at different coaches, guys under contract, and Mike Brown was the one they ended up with. He's done a great job, I think. You know, regular season, strong. Postseason, even better. So I think he's done really well, but he's in a tough spot because you don't make it to the finals. You could consider it a failure given where you were last year and what you did at the head coaching position.
1: Is this team good enough to win the East?
2: I think so. And I look, if we were talking before the last week of the regular season, I would have said no, because they were struggling against teams above 500. They had a winning streak against some bad teams, but teams against above 500, they were having a tough time. Then that last week, they beat the Hawks in Atlanta, very good game. They beat the Celtics, and those two wins, you know, it seemed like they had something that they couldn't find earlier in the regular season. And so now, couple that with what they did against Atlanta, I really think they have the depth to get through. If they can stay healthy and they play to their potential, I really think they can get through.
1: Well, they haven't played a close game in about a week and a half, Ian. So whoever they get, whether it's Philly or it's Boston, at least from my perspective here in the Midwest, I hope it's just an entertaining series, whatever it is. Thank you so much for coming on, man. Really do appreciate it. Continued success, and we'll bother you again down the road.
2: I appreciate it. Good to be with you guys, and have a great weekend.
1: You too. Ian Begley, SNY on Twitter, X at Ian Begley, filling it up, talking Knicks basketball. I mean, look, their last three games, they won 114-98, kind of close, 16-point win, 126-97, and then the game the other night was 140-89. I thought the NBA was trying to get rid of tanking. I didn't know teams tanked when they got into the playoffs. 140-89. Our producer, Ben Strober, big NBA guy. Ben, when you turned this game on, what was the score? Did you start at the beginning, or were you like the rest of us, you flipped it on, and the Hawks were down 30?
3: I turned it on because a friend asked me if the Atlanta Hawks realized they had a basketball game, and I went and checked the score, and it was 65-18.
1: 65?
3: And I turned it on to see how bad it could get, and then apparently that was 61 in the second half.
1: I mean, I watched that game. I mean, I didn't watch the whole thing because at some point you're... You don't care.
3: How
1: the game's uninteresting. Right. My parlay was dead because they're not going to play starters in the fourth quarter. Like all that. We all know that feeling. You know when your guy's like four assists away from hitting your bet and the team's up 45 points and you're like, they're not going to even put him back in. So there was a moment when like I had a Brunson cat parlay. There was a moment they were getting close to hitting the numbers I need, just low numbers, and they didn't hit them. And there was a timeout and you see Mike Brown shaking his head because I think Atlanta had like two buckets in a row to close within 50. And Mike Brown shaking his head. I'm like, that's it. And he pulled him. And I was done. And then I turned the game off. It's like, what's the point of watching a 70-point blowout? No one wants to see that. Joel Embiid back in the game for the Sixers. They are currently up 10. Philly leads 90-80, under 10 minutes to go in this one. 90-82 as the C's just got a bucket inside. I'll tell you what, I think Ian's probably right. If New York was honest, I think they would rather match up with Boston. And I'm watching this Boston team play the last couple, and I don't know what's going to happen the rest of the year, the 9 minutes we got here. But you watch Boston play, they don't have any size, any good size. Like, if they have to, like, you see them obviously struggle with Joel Embiid. And not that Cat's a monster down low, but he's got some stuff inside. He likes to hang out on the perimeter a bit much for my liking, but it's basketball in 2026, so that's what they do. But if you watch Boston play, I mean, they're throwing out Luka Garza. They're throwing out this Kata Cat, who's a foul every 3 seconds. He's on the floor. Vucic, I never get his name right. I mean, that guy's already hurt. They don't have anybody big enough to hang with Embiid or any of these guys that are in the NBA. With Cat, I think he's right. I think New York is a better matchup if they get Boston than if they get Philadelphia, because they don't have to deal with anybody who's a monster down low. Celtics just closed it to within 6. Here we go. They're within 6. Timeout, Philly. Jaylen Brown with a big bucket. Boston gets within 6. That's, I don't know if that's going to be good news or not for the Philadelphia 76ers. All right, coming up, we'll take a quick timeout. We are going to get to something the NCAA is doing that nobody wants. Also, we will ask the question we ask every Saturday. Did it stick? News stories from the week. Are they worth talking about since the last time we spoke, which was 6 days ago? All that still to come. Also, we are going to get into a topic I am very passionate about at the beginning of next hour. So in about 30 minutes, why are we handling one of the best in the world with kid gloves? I'll tell you what I mean coming up in about 28 minutes. But did it stick? Next on Westwood One Sports.
0: Quarterback Bo Nix had a second surgery on his broken ankle and is expected to be limited during Broncos OTAs. Should Sean Payton be concerned if his franchise passer will be ready for training camp? Westwood One Sports.
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19: Hi, this is Dan Shulman. As a baseball announcer, I'm often away from home, living out of a suitcase. 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
1: I don't understand NBA basketball sometimes and what referees do and don't call. The playoffs are supposed to be much more physical and a more appealing brand of basketball. And Joel Embiid just gave a playoff foul to Jaylen Brown, and they reviewed the foul, and they gave him a technical. It was at the rim, trying to block a shot, hard NBA foul. In the 80s, it probably wouldn't even have been a foul. But today, it is. Celtics down 7, 92-85. Philadelphia with the lead, 8.5 minutes to go. Game 7 in Boston. By the way, Jaylen Brown, when going up for the layup, kind of landed weirdly on his left leg, and he's walking a little ginger with the left knee injury. Boston has a chance now. Just hit a bucket, and now a foul. They can close it to within 5. So we like to do this segment. It's called Did It Stick. Last time I talked to you was on Sunday night. We do this show Saturday nights and Sunday nights here on Westwood One Sports. And the media cycle is so fast in this world. So did these stories that happen through the week, do they warrant talking about here on a Saturday night? We bring in Ben Strober, our producer. Ben, what's our first story in Did It Stick?
2: I really want to get into this J.P. Morgan scandal, if you will.
1: Who don't know what the J.P. Morgan sex scandal was.
2: So, allegedly, the story has gotten murkier over the last couple of days. An executive from J.P. Morgan was essentially extorting one of the employees into sex. And a lot of this is all just gone crazy, and like Twitter, of course, has picked it up and ran wild with it. But a lot of the things with the story are not adding up whatsoever. But allegedly, she was threatening to sabotage his career if he did not have sex with her.
1: I know drugs were involved, and I think part of the story was there have never been more people that have applied, more men that have applied for a job at JP Morgan in history. So are we finding out that it's not a real story, or that it's been retracted, or what's the latest on it?
2: It's kind of unclear, but I think a lot of the details that have been discovered through reporting indicate that this story doesn't make much sense. Like, the executive's not actually even in charge of this employee, or was never in charge. They weren't even in the same department. So it's very murky at this point. I don't think it's real.
1: It's just really, really strange that this story would go that direction. Very, very weird. I don't know if this one sticks, if it's a hoax. I wish it was real. Not that I want anyone to get harassed and blackmailed into sex and do drugs and all that kind of stuff. But, like, I'd rather it be real than a hoax. But I guess the hoax adds a different element to the entire story. What's next?
2: Should Ime Udoka be fired after embarrassingly losing a series to the shorthanded Lakers?
1: But they were the shorthanded Rockets, right? Like,
2: without KD, I guess.
1: They didn't have Kevin Durant. And I'll tell you right now, I'm not a big fire coaches kind of guy. I don't get on the microphone and scream, fire this coach, fire that coach. Who are you going to get that's a better coach than Udoka? Like, that guy's a great coach. He had the thing in Boston that went down, and that was not good, what he did in Boston. You don't think some team was going to pick him up immediately? My Milwaukee Bucks would fire Taylor Jenkins to hire Ime Udoka if they could. No, they absolutely should not fire Udoka. They lost their best player. And I know that Lakers didn't have Luka, didn't have Reeves for a lot of that series. No, you definitely do not fire Ime Udoka. It doesn't matter. No one's coming out of the West besides the Spurs or the Thunder anyway. It doesn't matter. What's next?
2: If you had a flight today on Spirit Airlines, no, you did not. Spirit Airlines shut down yesterday at 3 in the morning.
1: Did we know this was coming?
2: I didn't.
1: I woke up to it as well on Twitter when I was scrolling, or maybe it was on Facebook. I know Spirit said the reason that the rising cost of fuel. I mean, how much are you paying at the pump? How much am I paying at the pump? Well, Spirit already doesn't have, they operate very much between the margins. Unfortunately, their statement was that the cost of fuel for the planes was the driving factor in shutting down. You ever flown on Spirit before, Ben?
2: once, I think.
1: It's an experience, isn't it?
2: I think they charged me to like step on the plane after I'd already bought the ticket. Every step you take, they charge you. And then if you bring your backpack, it's another $50. Like they have to make the money somewhere.
1: Here's a fun story for you. So my sister, I was taking a flight from Detroit to Kansas City. I'd gone back for my sister's birthday. My family's all in Detroit. I was living in Kansas City at the time. And I was so hungover. I thought I was going to die at the airport. So I get on the flight, and I am not doing well. Like, wine hungover, all right? You know, that's a bad hangover. Wine hangovers are
2: really bad.
1: Yeah, red wine hangover is not good for anybody. So I get on the flight, and I felt bad for the guy. I had the window, and the guy next to me I'm, like, sweating as the plane is moving and bouncing around like a flight does. And it's hot on the plane. The little air thing up on top barely getting to me. We're landing, and I think I'm going to throw up. I get out of my seat. You're never allowed to get out of your flight, or out of your seat when a flight is landing. So I get up out of my seat, and I spent the landing portion of my flight on the bathroom floor of a Spirit Airlines flight. I got up, and like the flight attendants looked at me like, sir, and I was like, I gotta go. I have never landed, and I didn't throw up. But I was on the floor of a bathroom in a Spirit Airlines plane when I landed.
2: Wow. Did you realize that it could only go up from there?
1: Maybe. I think so. Probably. I felt fine.
2: It doesn't get much lower than that.
1: No, it really doesn't. So RIP, Spirit. We'll miss you. We will miss you. What's next?
2: LeBron weighed in on the GOAT debate this week. And believe it or not, one of the things he mentioned was it feels like a lot of the S-talking is directed at him.
1: Oh, God. Listen, I am not a LeBron hater. I don't understand the vitriol he gets. I know some people always want to go after LeBron for the political stuff, non-basketball stuff, whatever it is. I like LeBron. I've always liked watching LeBron, and the game is better because of LeBron. And if you don't think LeBron is the greatest player of all time, that's fine. It's okay. He can be in your top two. He can be in your top three, whatever. Just don't deny that LeBron is great. You know, I hear LaFlop, and I hear LaGM, and I hear all these nicknames for LeBron. The dude is 41 years old and just literally dragged his team to the second round of the NBA playoffs. Without LeBron on that squad, let's say LeBron got hurt and you're being led by Luke Kennard and DeAndre Ayton and 60% of Austin Reeves. I just don't understand. Jordan's the GOAT. My top five is different than your top five, and that's okay. Like, I've got Jordan, I got LeBron, I got Larry. You can put Kobe in there, and I'll throw in my point guard's going to be Steph Curry. Yours could be Magic Johnson. I got to have a center in there. I put Akeem in there. He's my favorite center of all time. Most skilled big man ever. But the fact that like people get so angry about LeBron and Jordan and Jordan and LeBron. Listen, you have to, and I know people don't like to do this. You have to give credit to LeBron James in the GOAT debate to the fact that he's doing it at 41. Mike could not do it at 41, okay? I don't know how old Mike was when he retired from the Wizards, but LeBron doing this at, he was 40? He wasn't doing this at 40. Mike wasn't doing this at 40. Nothing close to this at 40. It's one of the things where I'm just like, I'm not going to get mad at you if you have LeBron second or third all time, whatever. You have him as number one, that's fine. It is directed at him, and it's unfairly directed at him. So yeah, that one definitely sticks. What else you got?
2: Last one, and this is the most shocking thing, I think, of the entire week for me. The Orlando Magic, complete control in a closeout game, scored 19 points in the second half. And now there's a game 7 in that series between them and the Pistons. How is this possible?
1: I do not know. I play poker on Friday nights. And my buddy, I live in Iowa. I'm here in Des Moines. Not exactly the biggest NBA town. And there are a lot of non-NBA fans. So when we went to go play poker at my buddy Mark's house yesterday, he's like, here, Wicket, you can put the TV on the NBA game. I know you want to watch it. I said, it's not my house. I said, no, I know you want to watch it. And when I last found out or last heard, Detroit was down about 25. So when we turned the game on and Detroit was only down 8, I was like, something funky is happening right here. Because I honestly thought, Orlando was just going to run away with that thing and it would be over. And how about Detroit? Well, by the way, Detroit can't win the championship either. All right. There's only two teams that can win the title. It's only San Antonio and Oklahoma City. That is literally it. That is the only two teams that can win the NBA championship. Nobody in the East can hang with either team, even when Tatum's healthy. Philly can't. Nobody can. But I was... The fact that Orlando scored so few points in a playoff game and they let Detroit come all the way back on their home court, ridiculous. Detroit needs, honest to God, Detroit is so lacking anyone to score on a consistent basis other than Cade. And I know Tobias Harris had a really good series, but you cannot count on Tobias Harris in 2026 to be your Robin to Batman. They need to go out and find a scorer. They need to go out and find shooters. Duncan Robinson ain't getting it done for Detroit. They need to go out there and find other people to help. Jalen Duren's been an absolute disappointment. Complete disappointment in this series. I actually thought Orlando, when they went up 3-1 in that series, I thought, wow, Orlando. Okay, this was the three-headed monster we were expecting to see. There's Bane and Paolo and Wagner. It's a good team right there. Wagner can't stay healthy, so I don't know what Orlando's future is going to look like, but, man, Detroit needs some scoring. They really do. All right, that's Did It Stick. Thank you very much, Ben. Appreciate you. So the other story that I was going to get to that's confusing everyone, why on earth is the NCAA tournament expanding? Does anybody think that this is a good idea? Like, were you sitting around with your friends watching the big dance, maybe listening to it here on Westwood One, on the way to Michigan winning the national championship? Go Blue. Did anybody sit around and think, God, we need more teams? We just need more teams. Now we need 76 in the NCAA tournament. Did anybody think that that is what we needed? I've not met one person who thinks that this is a good idea. Not one. I mean, the NCAA was, the tournament's perfect. It was perfect at 64. They add four more to 68. Okay, fine, whatever. Just get the play. Basically, the play-in games are for bettors. That's all it really is. And for, you know, the Alabama A&Ts of the world to get into the NCAA tournament. No one in their right mind is on board with adding more teams to the NCAA tournament. Here's Jay Williams.
3: The thing that really bothers me about it, Mike, and I agree with
1: thank
3: you.
1: Look, thank you.
3: For media partners, it's cheaper inventory. It's more ad revenue. It's a product that actually, you know, does well when you watch the game on the first couple of days of the tournament. But what I hate about this the most, and it's something, Mike, I know you're going to be on my side on this one.
1: You got it.
3: Everybody doesn't get a damn trophy. We talk about it when it comes to youth sports all the time. I hear parents literally articulate it all the time. No. You didn't come in third, second, or first place. You came in ninth place. You don't get a trophy. And what we're doing now is because it's about ad revenue, it's because it's about we're generating as much revenue as possible, we're saying everybody gets in. What the hell is the point of having a tournament if more teams continue to get in because it's about this? We're not teaching the valuable lessons. We're saying things that we want to teach the youth on one end, but yet we're doing something else on the other hand.
1: It's money. That's all it is. Every single decision, especially in the NCAA, everything is about money, TV, ad revenue, get more eyes on the product. It is all about money. But I'll tell you what, the NCAA tournament wasn't struggling for viewers. No one was like, oh, there's too much basketball. I'm going to go watch something else. I do not for the life of me understand the point of this other than money. I don't. Do we know, like, the first four, would expand to 12 games played by 24 teams at two sites. Do we need this? Do I need to know if the 12th team out of the Big Ten can win a game? Do we need to know if the 10th team in the Big 12 is good enough to win an NCAA tournament game? What's the point of this other than money? And again, I'm going to answer my own question over and over with that exact same answer. It's money. It's money. It's money. And I don't, and it upsets me because I get it. The TV money that's brought in, well, they'll help fund some other programs with these schools and yada, yada, yada, yada. But it's not anything that's going to make the tournament better. It's just not going to make the tournament better. And there are a few things in the sports world that are perfect. 4 days at Augusta are perfect. The NCAA tournament, while 68 is weird, it's close to perfect. All right? We did not need to expand this whatsoever. It is not something that will make the tournament better. It's not something that basketball fans were clamoring for. It's not something that I'm excited about. But I think we all know it's something that these conference presidents or heads of these conferences and these power schools are excited, because now we can get 11 or 12 or 13 Big Ten teams in out of the 18 teams we got in the conference. Makes no sense. Why are we putting kid gloves on an MVP?
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10: From the national newsroom of the Canadian Press, I'm Don Mitchell. President Donald Trump told reporters today he's reviewing a new Iranian proposal to end the war in the Middle East, but he also expressed skepticism it would actually lead to a deal. A pair of semi-official Iranian news outlets believed to be close to Iran's paramilitary Revolutionary Guard said Iran sent a 14-point proposal via Pakistan in response to a 9-point U.S. plan. Iran's state-run media have not reported on the new proposal. Pakistan has hosted previous negotiations between Iran and the United States. This week, the U.S. president reportedly floated a new plan to reopen the Strait of Hormuz at the mouth of the Persian Gulf, where about a fifth of the world's trade in oil and natural gas typically passes. Meanwhile, the U.S. is reportedly still sending arms to its partners in the Middle East despite the ceasefire. Here's ABC News White House correspondent Selena Wang.
11: We're learning that the State Department has fast-tracked $8.6 billion in arms sales to partners in the Middle East, sidestepping congressional approval by invoking emergency powers. And since the Iran war began, the U.S. has already used that authority for billions more.
10: Prime Minister Mark Carney says Ottawa might send support to restore shipping access in the Strait of Hormuz if there is a functional ceasefire in the Iran war.
12: In an interview with the Canadian Press, Carney said despite Washington's claims that it has paused the conflict, there is not a durable ceasefire. His stance on the war in Iran shifted once Donald Trump's goal, quote, evolved. Carney says while Canada opposes the actions of the Iranian regime, it's concerned about how those objectives are pursued and whether the countries involved are complying with international law. Naira Ahmed, The Canadian Press.
10: The federal government is looking to sign three major trade deals before the end of the year. The deals are with Mercosur, the Association of Southeast Asian Nations, and India. Canadian Press reporter Lisa Laporte has details.
13: International Trade Minister Maninder Sidhu says Ottawa has teams of negotiators in different parts of the world almost every week. He says a team was in Brazil this past week for negotiations on a free trade agreement with South American trade bloc Mercosur.
10: Sidhu says he hopes to see the agreement and deals with both India and the Association of Southeast Asian Nations wrapped up this year as the Liberals aim to double non-U.S. exports over the next decade. And Ontario Premier Doug Ford received an honorary degree from a U.S. university today. Ford wore a black cap and gown as he took to the stage at Saginaw Valley State University in Michigan to receive a Doctor of Humane Letters degree. In a commencement speech, the provincial leader told Michigan students he spent years living and working in the U.S. helping build his family's printing company. He also lauded more than 200 years of cooperation between Canada and the U.S. and repeated a quote from former President Ronald Reagan that suggested markets shrink and collapse amid protectionist policies. This is the Canadian Press. In sports and the LPGA, Nelly Korda tapped in for eagle on the final hole for a 67 to build a three-shot lead at the Riviera Maya Open in Mexico. At stake for the number one player in women's golf is a chance to win back-to-back on the LPGA and become the first player since Annika Sorenstrom in 2001 to start a season with six consecutive tournaments finishing no worse than running.

0: 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From the Canadian Press, I'm Don Mitchell.
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0: It's Westwood One Sports Night with Mike Wickett.
1: Uh-oh, what's going on in Boston? Update from Beantown. Not looking good for the C's at home in Game 7 against the Philadelphia 76ers. Still some time left on the clock, but we are sitting right now. Sixers lead 105-98. They're up 7 with 20 seconds left in the game. Philly just hit a couple of free throws. Boston called timeout, and they will have the ball down 7. If they don't hit a 3, this is over. I feel good saying this. This is going to be over if they don't hit this one. Oh, my goodness. 105-98, 15 seconds left. 5 seconds just went off the clock. Oh, my gosh. This is incredible. This series should never have gotten to this point. Never have gotten to this point. But it did. But it did. And, man, if you're watching this one, Joel Embiid is playing his ass off in this game. He is seriously all over the floor, like literally on the floor. He's laying on the floor, getting knocked around. I'm loving it, man. Good for the Philadelphia 76ers who are at the free throw line. Tyrese Maxey going to go to the line to shoot 2. It's 106-98. Philly with the lead, 15 seconds to go. I mean, what a shock this would be. Ben, when this series, what was it, 3-1, right? Boston was up 3-1 in this series?
2: Yep.
1: And they're on the verge of winning 3 straight? Oh, my goodness. 107-98, Philly with the lead. 107-100, Philly with the big 3.
2: This,
1: here we go. What's up?
2: Yeah, I mean, you got to acknowledge that Boston just, what the heck just happened in the last 2 minutes?
1: There's been a lot of weird stuff that's happened in this basketball game. There's been a lot of weird passes. Jaylen Brown trying to do everything. He doesn't have a lot of help. You got Brown missing 3s. Derek White missing 3s. Listen, I called Philly winning it. I thought Philly would win. I played at the money line. And I said one of two things is going to happen to Boston. They're either going to shoot 50% from 3 or 25% from 3. And right now, as they are down 108-100 with 8 seconds left, they're at 27% from 3. They are 13 of 48. And for a team that they ridiculously rely upon the 3, more than anybody in the NBA, it feels like, Boston is dying by the 3 and not living by the 3. Dude, there's 4 seconds left. Philly did it. Philly won 3 straight. Boston blew a 3-1 lead. Now, I know Tatum didn't play in this game. Tatum didn't play in a lot. Where's Josh Graham? Where's Josh Jacobs? Where is Josh Graham? He was on before us saying there's no way Philly's going to win this basketball game. There's no way Boston's going to lose. There's no way Boston's going to shoot terribly from 3 again. Where's Graham? Did he go home?
3: Yeah, he went home, I'm afraid. Maybe he's, you know, crying in his... Where is he? He's in North Carolina right now.
1: Yeah, he and Will are both there.
3: Pulled pork? I don't know. I mean, I'm trying to think what a
1: dish. He's crying in that thing in the Carolina... skate beer. Have you seen that? The Carolina Hurricanes skate beer.
3: No.
1: It's like when you go to a movie and they serve you popcorn in, like, you know, the helmets or shape of whatever the big movie is that's out. Mm-hmm. Like when Doomsday comes out, like the Dr. Doom helmet will probably have popcorn in it, you know? The Carolina Hurricanes skate, it's massive. It looks like it holds 32 ounces of beer. The bottom part is clear, and you see it go all the way up. And then there's a hockey skate with the logo on it, the black hockey skate with the Hurricanes logo on it, and it's got a handle. Mm-hmm. I bet that thing's $50.
3: You know what we should do is we should mail Josh some cheesesteaks. I mean, there's several Philly cheesesteak places that do, you know, FedEx cheesesteaks around the country. It's

0: Not too far away. It would maybe
1: get
0: a couple hours. You know,
1: I like this plan. I like it. 76ers advance. They'll take on the Knicks. They eliminate the Celtics in seven. They win 109-100. Game seven in Boston. The Celtics are done. Jaylen Brown had 33. Tyrese Maxey had 30 in this one. Woo! Man, the NBA playoffs have been great. We've had so many good games in the NBA playoffs. And one series that came to an end earlier this week, another one that doesn't make a whole lot of sense to me, but nothing in these playoffs has made a whole lot of sense to me. Minnesota eliminated Denver. The Nuggets go home, and Minnesota moves on to the next round of the NBA playoffs. So the Joker doesn't get it done. And I have a question, and maybe you know the answer. If I told you there was a face of a 31-year-old face of the franchise, multiple MVP winning, one title winning, one team being on. If I described that NBA player to you, and I said, we talk about him leaving town all the time, getting out of the team that drafted him. You always talk about Giannis, right? It's always Giannis this, Giannis that. It's always Giannis. We got to get him out of Milwaukee. He can't win a championship. He wants to go to a bigger market. Giannis wants to go to Miami or New York, or put Giannis in L.A., put Giannis in Chicago, whatever. Big market for Giannis. Little old Milwaukee can't have him. Why don't we give the same smoke to Nikola Jokic? Nikola Jokic has got one championship. He's got three MVPs. Giannis has one championship, and Giannis has two MVPs. And every, like, ESPN only has two seasons. They have football season and get Giannis out of Milwaukee season. Sham Sharania, Brian Windhorst, Tim Bontemps, every NBA insider on Fox, FS1, everybody. It's always get Giannis out of Milwaukee. He can't get it done with that the roster. He can't win a championship. He wants to win championships. He's in the back end of the prime of his career. He's 31 years old. Got to get him out of there. Why don't we do the same thing for Nikola Jokic? 310-840-4910. We handle Nikola Jokic, we in the media, and maybe fans on your message boards. I don't know. We handle Nikola Jokic, who is a superstar, arguably the best player on earth. We handle that guy with kid gloves. It's never his fault. It's never his fault. Bucks can't get out of the first round. Giannis' fault. The Joker can't get past the Timberwolves, who didn't have three of their best. Their three best guards? Their best player? They couldn't get out of the first round. They got beat in six? Well, you know, it's Jamal Murray had a bad game and blah, blah, blah. I mean, Giannis chased coaches out of Milwaukee, got rid of Mike Budenholzer and Adrian Griffin. And he's the guy that he's responsible for Doc Rivers getting brought in. Michael Malone's no longer the head coach of the Denver Nuggets. You want to guess why? Jokic. What are we doing here? Why don't we give, and maybe somebody can answer me on the phones. 310-840-4910. We're on in Denver. We're on in Milwaukee. 310-840-4910. Why do we handle Nikola Jokic with, oh, he's a technician. He's so skilled. He wants to win. He's going to go back to Serbia and he's going to drink beer and hang out with horses and do whatever Nikola Jokic does. But we never, ever, ever do I see Sham Sharania or Windy. I never see them on TV saying, we got to get the Joker out of Denver. They can't get it done. They changed the roster. Jamal Murray's a good Batman or a good Robin to Batman. They got him a new head coach. Aaron Gordon, I know he was hurt. But we never, ever hear, man, we got to get Nikola Jokic to New York. We got to get Jokic to play with LeBron in L.A. Nikola Jokic, why isn't he in Miami? Pat Riley should put together a team, a package, to get Nikola Jokic out of Denver. Can someone tell me the difference between the media going after Giannis constantly about getting him out of the Brew City, but we have no problem with Jokic failing in the playoffs year after year after year. And this was incredibly embarrassing. Can you imagine? Because, look, a couple of years ago, the Miami Heat were the 8 seed. The Bucks were the 1 seed. Miami bounced them in the playoffs. Everybody went after Giannis or Dame when they got beat by Indiana last year. A Dame blew out his Achilles and Giannis was hurt. Can you imagine if the Milwaukee Bucks got beat by a 6 seed that didn't have their best player or that another one of their starters or the backup guard? No Ant, no DiVincenzo, no Ayo Dosunmu. Let's go to another level. Can you imagine if the Timberwolves, with no Anthony Edwards, no Dante DiVincenzo, no Ayo Dosunmu, eliminated LeBron? Do you know what the basketball-loving world would be doing to LeBron James all week? Can you imagine what we would be doing to LeBron if the Timberwolves eliminated the Lakers without Ant? It's absolutely a double standard. It's an absolute travesty the way we handle Nikola Jokic, who, by the way, is an incredible basketball player. You can put him in the conversation for greatest center of all time or greatest player of all time. 3-time MVP, triple-double for a season this year. Absolutely a brilliant passer. I don't care if he's 7 feet tall or 6 feet tall. He's a great passer. Scores inside, scores outside. Got manhandled by Rudy Gobert all series long. And couldn't get his team past the Minnesota Timberwolves without Anthony Edwards, without DV3. But Jokic doesn't do it, doesn't get it, doesn't get the smack talk. He doesn't get the heat. He doesn't get the smoke. Giannis does. We got to get him to Miami. LeBron, oh, man, oh, man. If LeBron James got knocked out by that, by Jaden McDaniels and that Timberwolves team, we'd never hear the end of it. So can someone tell me why we handle Nikola Jokic differently than not just any superstar in the NBA, but a superstar in sports? Imagine that. Like if a quarterback loses in a series where they're the favorite or a game where the favorite, you trash that quarterback when that team loses. But we don't do that with Jokic. And I don't know why. Is it because he's from Serbia? Denver's, I mean, it's a big city, but it's not L.A. It's not New York. It's not Miami. It's not Chicago. It's Denver. It's flyover country. It's a great city. 310-840-4910. Got a line open for you. Maybe you agree. Maybe you don't agree. But we handle them with kid gloves, and it blows my bleeping mind. We'll get to your calls coming up on the other side. 310-840-4910. Again, if you missed it, the Sixers eliminate the Celtics. Golden Tempo won the Kentucky Derby. We got a lot happening here on Westwood One Sports. We'll get to your calls coming up next.
2: George Pickens signed his franchise tag, but still isn't locked in long-term. Does the star receiver continue catching passes from Dak in Dallas? Or will Pickens get traded before training camp? Westwood One Sports.
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24: Now this update from the Canadian press. President Donald Trump told reporters today he's reviewing a new Iranian proposal to end the war in the Middle East, but also expressed skepticism it would lead to a deal. A pair of semi-official Iranian news outlets believed to be close to Iran's paramilitary Revolutionary Guard said Iran sent a 14-point proposal via Pakistan. Meanwhile, the U.S. is reportedly still sending arms to its partners in the Middle East despite the ceasefire. We're learning that the State Department has fast-tracked $8.6 billion in arms, sidestepping congressional approval. Prime Minister Mark Carney says Ottawa might send support to restore shipping access in the Strait of Hormuz if there's a functional ceasefire in the Iran war. Meanwhile, the federal government is looking to sign 3 major trade deals before the end of the year. The deals are with Mercosur, the Association of Southeast Asian Nations, and India. And Ontario Premier Doug Ford received an honorary degree from a U.S. university, Saginaw Valley State in Michigan. From the Canadian Press, I'm Don Mitchell.
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1: 310-840-4910, the phone number. Thanks for joining us all across America. 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It's free in the Apple Store or Google Play. Also, you can tell your smart speaker, hey, Alexa, play Westwood One. And she will. Or any other smart speaker will do it. 310-840-4910. Talking NBA right now. Sixers just eliminated Boston. Philly wins game 7 on the road, and they will move on to face the Knicks. Boy, I'm looking at that series line right now. You can get the Sixers plus 215 right now. Kind of like it, Philly. Kind of like it. Oh, the NBA playoffs have been awesome. We're also talking about why we handle Nikola Jokic with kid gloves. Like, he can't get it done in the playoffs again. They lose to an inferior team again. And Jokic can't get his team to the second round of the NBA playoffs. If this was Giannis, we'd be crushing Giannis, right? Can't get it. You can't. His game is so limited. He doesn't have a jump shot. Nikola Jokic couldn't guard you in a phone booth. He is one of the most mid-defensive superstars you'll ever see. But he's so gifted on offense that we kind of overlook that. But we also don't say, well, we got to get Jokic to Miami, or we got to get him to New York when he fails in the playoffs again. You're the best player on earth. Or if you're not, you're in the top three. But he doesn't get crushed like Giannis does. Or if this was LeBron to lose yesterday or two nights ago, if LeBron couldn't get a team without Anthony Edwards to the second round, you imagine what the national hosts would be doing to LeBron on this network and everywhere. Why is the double standard for Jokic? Why is it not the same? 310-840-4910. You want to jump in on that or any NBA piece of the conversation, you can. We got 3 game 7s tomorrow, including the Pistons and the Magic. That one's back in Detroit. Let's go to the phones. Love to hear from you. 310-840-4910. Hans is in Des Moines. Thanks, Hans, for calling. You're on Westwood One Sports.
2: Hey, how's it going, brother?
1: Not bad, man. What's going on?
2: Well, the Jokic debate. Hey, you were just saying earlier, Detroit needs that next player. Why not bring him to Detroit?
1: What are you going to give up? What are you going to give up that's going to entice Denver to give up the greatest player in franchise history? You going to wiggle Jalen Duren at him? You going to say, oh, we got?
2: Well, you'd have to make a big package. Of yeah. course, you would.
1: But, yes.
2: You know, just a thought. It would be a missing piece to the puzzle that would put Detroit over the top.
1: Yeah, absolutely. But we don't talk about it like that, Hans. We don't say we got to get Jokic out of Denver. We got to get him on a championship team. He's entering the back end of his prime. I mean, he just averaged a triple-double for his career, or for the season, I should say. But we don't do that with Jokic. We only do that with Giannis.
2: I don't know.
1: I don't get it either.
2: I really wanted to call about last night's game with the Pistons and Magic.
1: Yeah, go ahead.
2: I don't know if that was the greatest comeback or the worst collapse I've ever seen in my life. I mean, 23 straight misses.
1: That's impressive. Like, that's hard to do.
2: The field.
1: That's hard to do. It's really tough for NBA players to miss 23 shots in a row. Like, I feel like that's harder than making 23 in a row.
2: I mean, that with the fans walking out with 5 minutes to go and booing, you know, Banchero, that has to be mentally. Of course, they're going to say it's just one game. You know, it didn't mean anything, but mentally, they have to know they can't go into Detroit and win game 7.
1: I will tell you right now, Hans, thank you for calling, buddy. Good to hear from you. I'll tell you right now, I had a little money on that one last night. I had Orlando plus 12.5. Ben, I had Orlando plus 12.5. At one point, they were up 30. I was up 42.5 points in that basketball game, and my bet lost.
3: That's insane.
1: I don't know how that happens. I had a 42-point lead in an NBA game, and my bet lost. I don't get it. I think it
3: makes what happened even crazier, honestly. That perspective makes it even more insane that they always scored 19 points in an entire half.
1: Just ridiculous. 19 points in a half. I mean, how do you bounce? I mean, you have the ultimate bounce back game, right, coming up tomorrow. That's got to be it. You just say, we burn that tape, move on. We get two game sevens tomorrow. Magic and Pistons early. That's 3:30 Eastern time, 2:30 Central. And then Raptors-Cavs is the nightcap. And, man, that shot that R.J. Barrett hit, that hit the rim, went up straight in the air, came straight back down. Everybody and their brother thought of the Kawhi Leonard shot from about 5-6 years ago. Oh, God, these playoffs have been great. All right, back to the phones we go. 310-840-4910. Scott is in Maryland. Scott, thanks for calling, man. You're on Westwood One Sports.
4: Oh, wow. Thanks. I never thought I would ever get on the show.
1: We're glad to have you, my friend. What's on your mind?
4: I was just leaving work, driving up the country road, and just started talking about my man, Jokic.
1: Why is it we handle your guy with kid gloves and we always bag on Giannis or we bag on LeBron for these playoff losses?
4: I love him because he's just so simple, does his job and goes home and goes back to the farm, and he's a family man and puts the flannel shirt on. And that's why, like I told the guy who answered your phone or whatever, it's just he's a Frankenstein, you know? He's just not sexy. He's not anything. And he just goes out and gets the pick and the jackhammer and goes to work, you know?
1: Yeah, I don't care about his pick and his jackhammer and his flannel and his horses. He can't win a championship anymore. He can't get out of the first round against a depleted Minnesota Timberwolves team.
4: I agree with you with that, but I'm just talking about why he's not talked about and held accountable, because he's just a regular dude. He's just he's probably got a pickup truck and he goes home and Serbia's gray and dark and all the countries.
1: Is it? I have no idea if Serbia is gray and dark or sunny and amazing. I have no clue.
4: I mean, they're not. I mean, you watch some of the movies and watch some of the stuff on the news and everything. They're just bleh. You know what I mean? Russia is ugly. You know what I mean?
1: I bet there are some beautiful parts of Russia. I don't want to go there. But I'll bet there's a couple beautiful parts of Russia. There's got to be.
4: He's just too quiet. He just, you know, I couldn't even imagine having a conversation with him sometimes at the mall or something. If I ran into him, he'd be like, yup, nope.
1: Yeah, he'd just move on. Dude, Scott, you're awesome, man. Don't be a stranger. Thank you for calling.
4: Okay.
1: Later, brother.
4: Yeah, thanks.
1: 310-840-4910, 310-840-4910. You want to jump in on the NBA? We hit the Pistons series. We're talking about Jokic, media treating him with kid gloves. Where else do you want to go? Sixers eliminate the Boston Celtics. Where do you want to go in the NBA? Anywhere you want to go. Magic and Pistons tomorrow. Detroit's an 8.5-point favorite. Is Wagner going to play, or is he done? Ben, do you know if Wagner plays tomorrow or if he can play? He's been out with a calf strain, which he was out with, I think, the same injury for a big chunk of the regular season, too.
3: I'm checking on that for you.
1: Thank you very much. Yeah, I don't know if Wagner's going to play. But if he can't, it's tough to see Orlando going and winning. But you figure with Wagner and Banchero and with Desmond Bain, that's a pretty good 1-2-3 that Orlando had. A lot of people were on the Orlando bandwagon early in the season, and then injuries happened, and they finished with 45 wins, and they were the 8 seed. It's a good 8 seed.
3: He's out.
1: That was a good 8. Wagner is out for this one tomorrow, so no yep. Wagner tomorrow. It's going to be tough to see the Pistons losing that one. But, I mean, look, Philly just went into Boston and won. And then Raptors-Cavs. You want to talk about a series that is, like, of all the series, and this one's going to Game 7. I've paid so little attention to Raptors-Cavaliers, and I don't know why. It's two teams. Look, nobody in the East, I've said this before, nobody in the East is going to win the championship. I think Philly, if Embiid's healthy, has the best shot. It's not Detroit. Boston's dead. I think the Raptors and Cavaliers are just fodder. It doesn't matter. I don't think either of those teams. I mean, name three Raptors. Barrett, Barnes, and like if you go around to your friends who are sports fans, can you name three Raptors? That's always a fun game to play. The odds are your friends probably cannot. Brandon Ingram's fantastic. They got the big guy, Sandro, I can't pronounce his last name. But Cavaliers and Raptors just not been a very entertaining series in terms of, like, juice and a team that could advance and compete to win the NBA championship. 310-840-4910. Straight ahead, coming up, future GOAT might be getting closer to taking snaps than you think. I'll explain that coming up on the other side here on Westwood One Sports.
0: Aaron Rodgers still hasn't decided if he's returning. I thought at this point we would have known by now that he was going to play. If the future Hall of Famer walks away, the Steelers will turn to a quarterback competition featuring Drew Aller, Will Howard, and Mason Rudolph. Not the plan, but is it their future? Westwood One Sports.
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18: On April 15th, around 9 p.m., police officers responded to the area of Thaler Avenue in Kitchener following reports of a vehicle that was set on fire. Police learned that a male was observed leaving the area on foot after setting the vehicle on fire. The identity of the male is currently unknown. Police have confirmed that the vehicle involved had been reported stolen. No physical injuries were reported as a result.
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1: Well, happy Saturday night to you. 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You're on Westwood One Sports. What's up if you're listening to us on one of the hundreds of radio stations all across America carrying us here on Westwood One? Thank you so much. Sirius XM 375, lock it in as a preset. Also on the Westwood One app. And you can tell your smart speaker, hey, Alexa, play Westwood One. Coming up, we'll do this again tomorrow. We're going to talk some Vikings football with my friend Phil Mackey from Score North out of the Twin Cities. Vikings are having a very interesting offseason. I don't know if J.J. McCarthy is the answer. And they trade for Kyler Murray. So the Vikings went from having the worst starting quarterback in the NFC North to having the worst starting quarterback in the NFC North. But Kevin O'Connell's a genius, and we'll see what he can do with Kyler. We'll get more on that coming up tomorrow. And I'm pretty sure when we talk to Phil tomorrow from the Twin Cities, they're pretty happy with their basketball team as well. They got a lot going on up there in Minneapolis. Kansas City is on Mahomes' watch. Oh, by the way, real quick, I don't know if you saw this, but the Kentucky Derby today, congrats to Golden Tempo, was your winner, 23-1 at one point, was in dead last and came all the way back to win the whole thing. Did you see the horse, the Puma? It got scratched. The hot rumor is that the Puma, we didn't see the Puma run because, again, the horse got scratched, is co-owned by Taylor Swift and Travis Kelce. Now, the I don't know if it was the trainer or one of the owners from the ownership group or whatever, when asked about this rumor, his answer was no comment because he had signed an NDA. No comment is code for yes. Taylor Swift and Travis Kelce co-own this horse. So I thought when the Puma got scratched from today's Kentucky Derby, I thought they were just going to cancel the whole Derby. I figure if no Taylor Swift horse, ratings are going to plummet and nobody's going to want to watch. But did not happen. Golden Tempo, your winner. Kelce is coming back for another year. I don't know how I feel about that if I'm a Kansas City Chiefs fan. At his age, at his speed, at his production, not 100% sure that I'd be thrilled with Travis Kelce coming back. But who am I to deny an athlete trying to do what athletes love to do, and that is play their sport? But one guy I think we're all wondering about is Patrick Mahomes. I like to call him Future GOAT. I think when he's done, we'll be putting his name ahead of Tom Brady's. Some people already have, maybe. But he's got a couple of Super Bowls. Got a ways to go to catch Brady. And last year, we saw that the offense just didn't look right. They brought back Eric Bieniemy, by the way, to be the offensive coordinator. I think it's a great move. I know Bieniemy wanted to be a head coach and people were in his corner. But I think getting Bieniemy back in Kansas City, you're going to see that offense look like it did a couple of years ago. I don't know who their number one wide receiver is that cannot get arrested. Like, Rashee Rice is a good receiver, but can he go an entire year without having his name in the headlines for doing something illegal? We're going to find out. And they tried to make the playoff push last year, and Patrick Mahomes played with the knee that was hurt, but then eventually it gave out, and he tore the ligaments in the knee, and he's on the road to recovery. Andy Reid met the media today. The Chiefs head coach said this about possibly getting Patrick Mahomes back earlier than expected.
2: He is in a good position to be able to do some things. There's some rules and regulations that go with that, Herbie, so we got to just make sure that we're on top of that part. But if he can do some things, phase two, remember, is there's no contact. There's no offense versus defense. So it's phase three that you get into that. And once you start the clock, then the clock's got to be rolling. So you just have to evaluate what you want to do there.
1: I feel like
2: he's in a position where he can do everything, I think.
1: I feel like the beginning of this is what we say about each other. Like Ben, our producer, or Josh, our board operator, I would say the same thing about either of you.
2: He is in a good position to be able to do some things.
1: Aren't we all in a good position to be able to do some things? Like, I love coach speak, trying to dance around giving you a real update on the health of Patrick Mahomes. I don't think he's going to be ready by week one. I think Justin Fields will be your starter. By the way, that is still so weird to say. It still feels so odd to say Justin Fields, Kansas City Chiefs quarterback. Doesn't that feel really odd to say or hear? And he's probably going to be a starter. And I'll tell you what, man. Like, I'm a Packers fan. I wanted him to keep Justin Fields because I've never thought Justin Fields is any good. But you get Justin Fields with Andy Reid, and maybe that's what Justin Fields needs. Ben, we were talking earlier about players that you always rooted against, but you're happy to see him succeed eventually, like Joel Embiid. Never an Embiid guy, never an Embiid fan, but watching him play his tail off the last couple of nights for Philly, I've found myself rooting for Joel Embiid, and I don't know why. I kind of feel that way for Justin Fields. Like, I'm not a Fields fan. I dislike the Bears and their fans. I love you, though, Chicago. What's up? But I feel like he kind of got a raw deal in New York. He wasn't very healthy. But I kind of want to see him succeed in Kansas City, at least like from a backup perspective. Is that weird?
3: I'm very indifferent to Fields. I have like literally no opinion on whether or not I want him to succeed or not. And I know that sounds horrible to say in sports radio, but I really don't care whether or not he's good.
1: Who are you indifferent about? 310-840-4910. Okay. All right. We'll go with that. We'll hit that. But I do want to see Fields succeed. I got a lot of love for Kansas City. I know people are sick of Kansas City because they're always in the Super Bowl. I spent 4 incredible years, almost 5 years in Kansas City, and I love that place. So I know we have an affiliate listening to us down there in KC. So what's up to all the members of the Chiefs Kingdom, the Red Kingdom down there? They had an interesting draft. The Kansas City Chiefs had a very interesting draft. They move up from 9 to 6, and they take Mansoor Delane, the best corner in the draft, the kid from LSU. I criticize the move. I feel like he would have been there at 9. You gave up a lot. They gave up a 3rd and a 5th to move up a couple of spots to draft Delane, which, by the way, fills a position of need because you traded away Trent McDuffie. You traded away one of the best corners in the league to get a draft pick to then possibly maybe get the next Trent McDuffie. Feels weird, but I would have just kept McDuffie and whatever, but they decided to make that move. So they move up. They take Delane. Then later on, they take Peter Woods, the edge rusher. And the two of them got to know each other, Woods and Delane. Here's Woods on his relationship so far with his fellow rookie.
4: I don't think it's much that I didn't know, you know, because Chiefs do a lot of winning. I'd say, you know, that was the first person I seen when I got here in Kansas City. So, you know, kind of just built a friendship from there, you know. And we were just telling each other how our jobs are very important to each other. You know, I help him get interceptions, and he helped me get sacks. And, you know, we just keep it that simple.
1: Kind of works out pretty well. You rush the quarterback, and if you can get him, you'll throw the ball up, and then you get the ball. You get the pick or whatever. You lock down the other guy's wide receiver, then I get an extra 2 steps to try to take the quarterback's head off. It works that way. That's how pass rush is supposed to work. It's crazy when you watch teams like the Detroit Lions who can't generate a single bit of pass rush whatsoever. And that's the reason their secondary is so bad. Look at the teams with a really good pass rush. They generally also have really good secondaries. That's just the way that it works. And vice versa, by the way. If your corners and your safeties are covering guys like blankets, and these quarterbacks, especially the ones that can't run, these quarterbacks can't find anybody, all of a sudden, 2.5 seconds turns into 3.5 seconds, and then boom, they're going to eat your quarterback up. That's what's going to happen. Let's go to Steve is in Dallas. Steve, thanks for calling, man. You're on Westwood One Sports.
5: Hey, what up, bro?
1: What up, bro? What's going on? What's on your mind tonight?
5: How's it hanging? I wanted to say just have Justin Fields, if it doesn't work out in KC, go over to the Niners for a year, and then he'll get a 3-year, $150 million deal the following year or two. Because that's how it works with every single quarterback. But I wanted your opinion on Mac Jones. And, he's still with San Fran, right?
1: Yeah. Oh yeah. He's still there.
5: Yeah, I guess they'll hold on to him for another year. But I wanted your opinion on. I'm a diehard Niner fan.
1: Okay.
5: Is this going to be Groundhog Day for me, where we have a killer year? And we make it to the playoffs, and then we just fall short, and or maybe even possibly the Super Bowl, but then we lose because Kyle Shanahan blows the lead of some sort.
1: Well, he wanted to get the ball second in overtime. No, I think the 49ers are such an odd team. You know, I had a guy on, Grant Cohn, who covers the 49ers for for SI a couple of weeks ago on the show. And it feels like the 49ers are one of those teams that I could hit Grant or any other Niners insider with 25 different questions about San Francisco. They are a very interesting team because they're built to win right now because they've got the aging running back who's still a stud. CMC is still amazing, but you can't give him 500 touches or whatever he had last year at his age and his health risk. They have to give the ball to somebody else. You got Kittle, who's in his 30s, coming off the ACL. You've got Trent Williams, who seemingly always got a nagging injury this late in his career. They just gave him $50 million. The Brandon Ayuk story is so weird. They're just basically begging any team to offer a honeypot for him. The 49ers are so odd. And for some reason, they are always the most injured team in the National Football League. I mentioned Kittle and Trent Williams. Fred Warner got hurt. Bosa's always hurt. It's such a weird team. And I know this is a cop-out answer, but if the Niners can be healthy, then the Niners can go to the Super Bowl. But they're never healthy. And I hope it isn't Jekyll and Hyde for you. Or Jekyll and Hyde. I hope it isn't Groundhog Day for you again.
5: I appreciate that. Do you think it has to do with Purdy? Do you think we need to try to somehow, it's never going to happen, but get Joe Burrow or something like that? You know, I'm dreaming.
1: Brock Purdy's good enough to win a Super Bowl. I mean, look, you've got your elite quarterbacks. You've got, you know, Mahomes, Allen, Lamar, Burrow, whatever. And by the way, only one of those guys has a Super Bowl, okay? Only one of the elite quarterbacks we talk about has a Super Bowl. Then there's this group of quarterbacks after you get that top group. There's a group of quarterbacks that, you know, from probably another 10, 12, 13 quarterbacks that you can win a Super Bowl with. Because like a year ago, I guarantee you, a year ago, Steve, there's no way I would have said, hey, name me the quarterbacks who can win a Super Bowl. You wouldn't have said Sam Darnold. So, like, no, nobody would have. Even Sam Darnold's parents wouldn't have said Sam Darnold. So there's the elite group, and then there's that next group of 10 or 12, and it's Dak Prescott, it's Jordan Love, it's Brock Purdy, it's Herbert. Like, you know these guys have the ability to win a Super Bowl. They just need help. They need their defense to be as good as Seattle's defense was. They need a running game like Kenneth Walker, or they need a running game like Walker and Charbonnet. And I think Purdy is in that same group. They've got the elite running back. They've got the top flight tight end. They've got some dudes on defense. I don't know who's catching balls for them this year. That's the thing. Like, who's their best receiver?
5: Mike Evans.
1: But you just, he's 35 years old. Like, do you feel good about that?
5: I mean, I do actually. Because is he an injury prone guy?
1: He had a nasty hamstring injury last year. He's always been a warrior, but he's old now. And that's not like a dog. I'm not trying to rip on Mike Evans, but he's always he's getting old and he's getting nicked up. And you know how it is. I don't know how old you are, but I'm 45. Everything hurts a little more the older that you get, and it's tougher to recover. I used to be able to drink 100 beers on a Friday night and be ready to go for Bloody Marys the next morning. Now it's like, I'm going to have four, and I'm going to call it a night. Like, you can't recover the older that you get. And Mike Evans, at his age, I hope he has another 1,000-yard season. I just don't know if he's going to be able to play 17 games.
5: Yeah, Pearsall is a beast too, but he's always hurt.
1: He's hurt man. Like everybody and Debo is always hurt. He's gone, but when he was there, it was like one good year. Ayuk is crazy. The 49ers have a great head coach in Kyle Shanahan until the Super Bowl. They have a great head coach in Kyle Shanahan. So I think if he, as long as he's there and Purdy is upright, you're going to win a lot of football games.
5: Yeah, I appreciate you, brother. Thank you for that.
1: Thank you, man. Have a great night. 310-840-4910. 49ers are a weird football team, man. They're just, they're strange. It's that electric substation. Is it causing all the injuries to happen? And that division is so loaded outside of Arizona. And I know we got John Lund coming up from Phoenix. I'm sure He's got some thoughts on his Arizona Cardinals. But if I took the other three teams, the Niners, the Rams, and the Seahawks, and I put them in a Yahtzee cup, and I shook it out, and one spilled out, and I said, that team's going to win the division. It'd be a fine answer. It'd be a fine answer. Because you got the Rams with all the talent in the world at wide receiver, with Puka, and if Devontae Adams, even at his age, if he can stay healthy. But Devontae is the same thing as Mike Evans. They're both very similar. You know, you know they can run every route. They've seen every throw. They're monsters in the red zone. But at their age, can Devontae give you 14 games? Can Devontae give you 15 games? I think expecting a full season out of Mike Evans or Devontae Adams is a fool's bet if you were to place money on that. And that is not a knock on Evans or a knock on Adams. It's just at their age, you just don't expect them to play at a super high level for a full NFL season. You would say, oh, Mike Evans missed two games because of a hamstring or whatever it is. You're like, oh, that sounds about right. It's Mike Evans. But the dude's a warrior. That guy will fight. That guy will play his ass off. And then you got Seattle, and you know that everybody's going to be coming for the champs. That defense is still going to be nasty. We talked to Bob Condotta from the Seattle Times. You know, they've got a four-headed monster at running back. And it's just that whole division is just, it's outside of Arizona. The NFC West is crazy. Benny is in Los Angeles. Benny, you're on Westwood One Sports. Thanks for calling, man.
6: Hey, man, how you doing tonight? Hey, look, I'm one of those diehard 49 fans. And look, if, you know, the last two Super Bowls that we played in, you're right, Kyle Shanahan coached us right out of both those wins. You know that? And I agree with the guy that was on a little while ago, you know what I mean? Because we deserve to be to have seven championships by now. And I think this year, I think we can do it real good. And I do believe Brandon Ayuk is going to stay.
1: Oh, I don't think that. I think that relationship is so fractured. I don't even know if fractured is the right word. I think that is a nasty divorce that has already happened. And we can't find, mom can't find dad, or dad can't find mom. And no one can figure out how to divvy up all the stuff the right way. They are just waiting for Washington to offer him a first round pick. They are just waiting.
6: He's an awfully good receiver, though, man. The dude's awesome, you know what I mean? I really hate to see him go, but I think Mike Evans will fill the bill. You know, I think him and Ricky Pearsall, if he's healthy, we can win a Super Bowl. I do believe that.
1: I agree. I think the Niners, if they're healthy, if that's the case, and thank you for the phone call, man. I want to squeeze in one more before we get out of here. That's the case with everybody. Stay healthy, and you can win. I got 30 seconds for Seth in Seattle. Seth, wrap up the show, buddy. What's on your mind?
7: Oh, hey, I just wanted to let everyone who's a 49ers fan know that Seattle's going to be king for a while, and 49ers are fractured, and in my opinion, are always going to be looking up to the Seahawks here for quite a while.
1: There we go. Y'all get one Super Bowl, and you start to get all arrogant there, Seth. You get one championship.
7: Hey, I don't know if it's arrogant. You know, history has shown and proven that, you know, we're the up-and-comer, and no one expected anything last year, and look where we got.
1: I know, Seth. I got to cut you off because I got to get out of here in 45 seconds. You got bragging rights. I can't say you're wrong right now. You're the king of the mountain right now, and we're all looking up at Sam Darnold, and that's really weird to say. Thanks to all of our guests for joining us. Thanks to Bob Condotta from the Seattle Times for joining us. Thanks to Ian Begley from SNY. Also, Ben Standing from his Substack and podcast, Last Man Standing, talking Commanders. We'll do it again tomorrow night. Thank you so much for listening. Appreciate you. My name is Mike Wickett. For our producer, Ben Strober, our board operator, Josh Jacobs, it's been a hell of a night. John Lund up next. Thanks for hanging here on Westwood One Sports.
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12: From the National Newsroom of the Canadian Press, I'm Don Mitchell. U.S. President Donald Trump said Saturday he's reviewing a new Iranian proposal to end the war in the Middle East. Before boarding Air Force One, he said he had it in hand.
13: I'm looking at it up here.
12: However, shortly after departing, he said on social media he was skeptical the plan is acceptable. Iran reportedly shared a 14-point proposal via Pakistan. Trump rejected a previous proposal this week, but conversations continue, and a three-week ceasefire appears to be holding. Meanwhile, Trump said a U.S. troop withdrawal from Germany is coming soon. ABC News senior White House correspondent Selena Wang explains.
14: The Pentagon announced that the U.S. plans to withdraw 5,000 troops from Germany over the next 6 to 12 months. It comes as President Trump has been blasting our NATO allies for not getting directly involved in this war with Iran, and after a public clash with the German chancellor, who criticized the Trump administration's handling of the war, saying, quote, the Americans clearly have no strategy.
12: Today, Trump was asked again about the pullout in Germany, and he said an even bigger reduction was coming, saying it will be more than 5,000. Meanwhile, in Alberta, Saturday was the deadline for separatists to gather petition signatures that could trigger a referendum on pulling the province out of Confederation.
15: The head of the group Stay Free Alberta said over a month ago it had already collected more than the roughly 178 names needed. Now it is set to hand in the paperwork on Monday. Premier Danielle Smith has said she would move forward with the province-wide referendum if enough names are gathered and verified. Although an Edmonton judge is expected to rule next week on a court challenge launched by a group of Alberta First Nations that argue the petition violates treaty rights. Naira Ahmed, The Canadian Press.
12: U.S. ultra-low-cost carrier Spirit Airlines shut down abruptly Saturday morning. It left many customers stranded and scrambling.
16: Low-cost airline Spirit shutting down Saturday after not getting a government bailout, blaming several factors, including high fuel prices, leaving customers scrambling to get home. Transportation Secretary Sean Duffy.
17: We oftentimes don't have $500 million laying around in a spare account that we can put into a bailout of an airline.
16: He blames the Biden administration for not letting a Spirit-JetBlue merger go through. Meanwhile, flight attendant Freddie Peterson was on one of the last flights, surprised to find out he was jobless.
18: The Bridge 101 that we took into Newark last night had 20 some people on it. It was completely
16: Secretary Duffy says customers can get refunds or rebook low-cost flights. Check the Spirit or DOT websites. I'm Julie Walker.
12: And new numbers show Canada's poverty rate appears to be holding steady, with the overall number for the nation at 11% for 2024. Statistics Canada says Nunavut recorded the highest poverty rate at 31.7% due to the high cost of living in much of the north. The territory was followed by British Columbia at 13% and Ontario at 12.5%. Like previous years, Quebec notched the lowest poverty rate at 7%. This is the Canadian Press. In sports, goals by Rania Savalainen and Fanuza Kedirova gave the Ottawa Charge a 2-0 lead, and then the visitors held on to record a 3-1 Professional Women's Hockey League victory over the Boston Fleet Saturday night. That best-of-seven semifinal series is tied at one game apiece, with Game 3 on Friday. Joel Embiid had 34 points and 12 rebounds, and Trey Maxley had 30 points and 11 rebounds. It helped the visiting Philadelphia 76ers eliminate the Boston Celtics from the NBA playoffs with a 109-100 victory. The Sixers win the best-of-seven series 4-3. Matty Longstaff gave visiting CF Montreal a 1-0 lead 6 minutes into their Major Soccer League match with Atlanta United, but United stormed back with three unanswered goals to record a 3-1 victory. Earlier Saturday, Toronto FC played to a tie with league-leading San Jose 1-1, and Tanya Boychuk scored just before the half ended and added her second goal just as the second half started, as the Montreal Roses defeated the visiting Vancouver Rise 4-0 in Northern Super League.

0: Alex is not here tonight. Ben hangs on for the late night version of Sports Night on Western Run Sports and Western Run Sports app. Thanks for joining us. John Lund with you. You know the drill. A ton to get to. We'll give you five things, the five things you got to know right stinking now. In just a second, we'll get to that. Phone lines are always open when I do give you something compelling to talk about. Put it in your phone at 310-840-4910. 310-840-4910. That is the Westwood Sports Talk and Text line. We would love it if you participated in the show tonight. We're here for the next 4 hours. However you are listening or to the show, we very much appreciate it. SiriusXM 375. Also, hundreds and hundreds of radio stations across this country, this fine country of ours. The Westwood One Sports app is a great idea. 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You download that, and you can get all the shows, all the podcasts, everything. You don't miss anything. We've been doing this for quite a few months now here on Westwood One Sports. Not only the great play-by-play that you get, but we're here 24-7, 365 for your sports entertainment. Mondo is here keeping us on the air, and Ben is here as well. Neither of you guys were here last week, but I got to tell a quick story before we get going. So we got into this, I don't know how. Last week's show was bonkers, and it went from a ton of talk about the draft, and everybody was getting into the draft, and then we got early calls from Mr. Positive, Mr. Negative, if you're with us every week, all these different people, and then the show started being about the show. It was just crazy. We went sideways in a lot of different directions, and obviously we got a ton to get to. And like I said, we'll get to the five things you got to know. Just give me 60 seconds. And so we get into this conversation about, you know, when someone's being disingenuous, when they call you, you know, like buddy or sir or champ or boss. Like if you're sitting at a bar, for example, because I had just been the night before, it was Friday night and everything like that. And I'm at a bar and a guy says, hey, champ, gonna get you another drink? And I was like, champ, boss, any of those kind of things. And then it kind of evolved into this conversation. When people call you sir, you just feel old. Like, I get called sir all the time now. I do not like it at all. It's totally different than being called boss or champ or something like that. That just means they forgot your name, or maybe they never even knew it. But I came walking in, and the first person I see at the radio station tonight, guy's walking out, I'm walking in, and he goes, have a great night, sir. And I just went, come on, bro. Like, sir. Sir just means you're old, and it just, like, your dauber just goes down, like, man. So I'm recovering from that. It's been about 30 minutes, so I'm feeling fine about it. But anyway, yeah, we had this long conversation about when you know you're old, you get called sir. Like, Ben, you don't get called sir. You're a young guy. You don't get called sir, right? Nobody calls you sir. Like, when you walk in somewhere,
1: it's rare.
0: Can I help you, sir? You never get a sir, right? Yeah, you're far too young. Far too young to get a sir. Mondo, you ever get a sir? How old are you, Mondo? We don't know each other yet. We're going to tonight, though.
2: I am a young 43.
0: Yeah, you're not going to get a sir. Yeah. You're not going to get a sir. Anyway, I'll get over it. No big deal. It's not the biggest thing in the world, but I'm just telling you. That's what my night is off to, so I hope we go uphill from here, which I think we will. All right, here is the five things you got to know right stinking now. We'll get more into the NBA playoffs at 20 minutes past the hour in about 17 minutes because the Celtics got eliminated, and a lot of people thought that was going to be the Eastern Conference champ. So we'll get into that. I'll say this first. I can't say I'm a big horse racing fan. I was kind of bummed out today because I went to a Kentucky Derby party at a track, and my wife was there, and we had tons of friends there, and they're throwing back mint juleps and cocktails and everything, and being the responsible adult, which I wouldn't have done earlier in my life or career, but being the responsible adult that I am, I know that I've got to work tonight. And even if I could, you know, shake it off with a nap or something like that, which I could have done, I didn't participate in the mint juleps. I didn't participate in the cocktails. I was the designated driver. And anybody who's ever been a designated driver before knows kind of what that is all about, which is when you're drinking, you feel like, man, this is great and everything in it. And there were a few people who were absolutely positively overserved. If you think about it, the party started noon Pacific time. The race is at what, like 4:30, something like that. And so you're talking about, you know, 4.5 hours of marinating for most people. And when you're the sober one and everybody else is just kind of, you know, and taking Uber homes, of course, because that's what my responsible friends do. But man, it's like by the time I got home, I poured my wife into bed and I was like, okay. But it was cool. I got to say that I'm not a huge horse racing fan, but the

0: today was incredible. The 152nd Kentucky Derby, 23-1 long shot Golden Tempo. And if you get a chance on social media, ESPN, whatever it is, however you get your news, it's delivered right to your phone. So you probably didn't even wait till ESPN. I mean, this horse came from literally the back. And what I know about horse racing is, so I'm driving over there and my wife is asking me, well, how do I know how to bet? What do I do? And I said, well, you know, you look at the sheet and you look, yeah, not only at the odds, but you look at how, you know, hot that jockey had been. And of course, the jockey that ran Golden Tempo had been hot at the track at the Kentucky Derby. And so, you know, I was telling her all these different things. But the one thing I said, Jose Ortiz, by the way, but the one thing I said to my wife was, don't bet on the long shot. They never win. Like anything over like 25-1, don't do that. And so she wanted to. She was like, oh, but, you know, this tour, she was actually saying she wanted Golden Tempo at 23-1. I was like, if you want to throw your money away, go ahead. And then the thing wins. And, of course, you know, she doesn't know anything about horse racing. She just knows, like, in her big hat and big Kentucky Derby outfit and get up today, she'd draw all the way home. I wanted to bet that horse, and you didn't let me bet that horse. And I was like, long shots never win. And she just kept, like, you know. So that was not fun. But anyway, yeah, look, I'm not sitting here saying I'm the biggest Kentucky Derby fan. I get what it is. It's just a reason. And these are a lot of the ways that we like to party in our country. It's just a reason to party. I mean, a lot of our holidays, and this isn't really a holiday, of course, but I mean, most holidays that we have is like, good. It's an opportunity to party. It's an opportunity to have a cocktail. You know, most people, what I was talking to today, don't know anything about horses. But there was local racing, like, you know, we threw a few bucks on some local races. And of course, I've been to a ton of horse tracks in my life. I don't know that I've ever won anything at a horse race. Maybe once or twice, something like that. But generally speaking, and the other thing is, and maybe I'll tell this story a little bit later because we got to get to 4, 3, 2, 1. We got to get to the five things in the first segment here. But I tried to call. So I was at a radio station years ago. And I was, you know, like a D-list celebrity. So they said, okay, you know, they announce it. John Lund is going to announce the next race. So, you know, one of the 10 or 12 races at a local racetrack. And I tried to do this thing. And I'm kind of half blind anyway. And I'm screwing the whole thing up. And so it was almost like that movie Roxanne with Steve Martin. And he's whispering, the guy who actually does the track is whispering what horses. Because I can't see. Like, I've got binoculars, but I can't stay up with this thing. This isn't what I do for a living. So he starts whispering in my ear, like, what I should be saying, and I'm just regurgitating. But I screw up most of the race, and so I go walking downstairs, and people start booing me, like, boo, because they're betting on these horses. They want to know what's going on. They can't see. They're on the other side of the track. I'm supposed to be announcing the thing. And it was a buddy of mine, and he's like, it'd be really cool if you came out and you did the announcing for the race, one of the races. And I go, okay. And it's hard because, you know, you gotta memorize these horses in about, I don't know, 2 minutes or something like that. And I have no idea. And I try. And then I start just going, number two, number five. And they're just like, dude, you suck. And so it was like, that wasn't fun. So any affinity I would have had for horse racing, that was out the window. But anyway, there you go. By the way, Golden Tempo paid 48.24 to win, 19.14 to pass, and 11. So, I mean, if you put a few bucks on him, that was only a $2 bet. Imagine if you put down like $100 or something like that. You'd be walking out of there like that. Well done by you. Number four on the list today, Russell Wilson could go to the Jets or TV. Can I just ask this question honestly? What TV executive is hiring Russell Wilson? Isn't he one of the most unlikable, maybe even unbearable athletes ever? Like, I'd rather hear Aaron Rodgers. I'd rather have Aaron Rodgers go to TV than Russell Wilson. Russell Wilson is corny. Am I wrong in that whole thing? Like, he's turned into, I don't know that there's anybody who's made a negative career flip more than what Russell Wilson has. He might go to the Jets, they're saying, to back up Geno Smith. That would be kind of ironic. But from what he did in Seattle, and the Seahawks knew he was done, they trade him to Denver for that haul that includes, like, Witherspoon and all that. So they don't even have Devin Witherspoon, if not for that trade. Denver gets completely duped. They pay $50 million for him to go away. Then he goes to the Steelers, goes to the Giants, and now the Jets are talking about, and then they're like, no, here's CBS going, hey, you can replace Matt Ryan. And I'm thinking to myself, is there an athlete that could leave right now that you'd go, I don't know, Rodgers or Wilson? I mean, I got my hands up in the air, like, weighing them back and forth. I got to think it's Wilson. He's just corny, man. He's kind of like Alex Rodriguez, unlikable. Am I wrong in that assessment? I don't think I am. Give me your thoughts. 310-8404-4910 on the late version of Sports Night. The latest on Brendan Sorsby, we'll get into that a little bit later on in the show. He's hired some high-priced attorney, And what I think is pretty amazing about this whole thing, I don't think that the NFL is going to make him eligible for the supplemental draft because they can say yay or nay. You know how this whole thing works in the NFL. Roger Goodell is judge, jury, and executioner. And I'm thinking to myself, okay, this guy has put not just one or two bets, thousands reportedly, thousands of bets. This is the Texas Tech quarterback that was at Cincinnati last year. And he's obviously a gambling addict. And if you don't remember, because I'm old enough to kind of remember, Art Schleister came into the league from Ohio State. He was a quarterback, really good player, like a top five pick. And he got addicted to gambling, was out of the league. You've got a kid that has made thousands of bets. And I'm not going to blame this all on him. We're going to extend on this a little bit more. But his bets were not only on games. So he was at Indiana. He bet on his team to win. He's got insider information. Can't be doing that. He was betting on props. And then he got addicted to the play-by-play stuff. So it's like, is this going to be a pass? Is it going to be a run? Is it going to go right? Is it going to left? So that's where everything's going as far as betting is concerned. Like, if you're a real hardcore addict of betting, you're betting like play-by-play. And that's what he was doing. Thousands and thousands of bets. Pete Rose got banned for baseball for life for betting on his own team. And there's a question of whether this kid can stay eligible. Like, what are we waiting for? The NCAA's just got to say, you can't bet on your own team. You're out. Like, there is no... let's appeal this kind of a thing. And then the interesting part to me is then he's like, oh, okay, well, for my punishment, I'll go to the NFL and be a supplemental pick. And a lot of people think he might be a first-round pick. Now, I wouldn't. There's no way. Like a kid that's got a gambling problem like that, nope, not doing it. Especially in 27 where there's supposed to be better quarterbacks like Dante Moore, Arch Manning, and all that kind of stuff. Who knows? Able to be great, maybe they won't. But we'll get into that conversation. I think it's really, really fascinating. We'll also get into the NBA playoffs. If you did not know, the Celtics lose tonight to the 76ers, 109-100. A Joel Embiid sighting. And if Embiid can play like this, they're not the favorites right now. By the way, if you look at your sheet right now, the Knicks are the favorites in the East. We'll get into this conversation. But Joel Embiid had 34, and Tyrese Maxey had 30, and Philadelphia knocks out the Seas, who didn't play with Jason Tatum. And that's maybe the big story of the playoffs is we thought, you know, all these guys, somebody's got to explain this to me. And again, we'll get into this at length a little bit later on in the show. But let me get this straight. I'm no doctor, of course, by listening to the show every Saturday night, you know that. But players rest more than they ever have during the season. They wear devices that the teams can tell before anything happens. No, you're tired. No, I'm fine. I can play. No, you're tired. We're going to set you out. So all these different kind of injury management things that they sit out, players are complaining about having to play in 65 games of the 82. And I'm sorry to be get off my lawn guy, but guys used to play in all 82. They used to play 40 minutes a night. And I don't remember. I mean, it happens because we're all prisoners of the moment. It happens. But it doesn't happen like this. I just talked about Embiid. He missed the first few games of this series. Jason Tatum misses a game 7. Franz Wagner is going to miss game 7 against the Pistons. Luka didn't play in the first round series. Kevin Durant was out for the majority of that series against the Lakers. Reeves missed some games. I mean, go on and on and on. Like, we haven't seen this since what? All these guys getting hurt, either getting hurt at the end of the season, getting hurt in the playoffs, not being able to play. I mean, think about that. The Rockets were eliminated without Kevin Durant on the court. The Celtics were eliminated without Jason Tatum on the court. The Magic could get eliminated tomorrow without Franz Wagner on the court. I mean, this is as many injuries. Even Wemby had a concussion issue early in that Portland series. Like, I haven't seen anything like this. And we'll get more into this conversation, but it is the same thing that happened during the season. Lots of star guys got hurt. And we'll get into, too, just the lottery system that they're probably going to put in. You know, sometimes teams are just bad. I'm talking about the lottery system, and they're penalizing teams for being bad. What if you're just bad? Like, not everybody's trying to tank. Like, this whole thing is just crazy to me. And it's every day in the NBA. And yet, the numbers are setting records in the NBA playoffs. It's pretty amazing to me because I don't think the product is great. They're missing more players in the playoffs than they ever have. And if somebody's a doctor out there and can explain this to me better, I don't get it. Like, they used to play a more physical brand of basketball. They played all 82 games, and they played 40 minutes a night. And nobody sat out, and there wasn't injury management, and there wasn't this, that, and the other. And they didn't complain about playing 65 whole games, and yet guys were generally healthy in the playoffs. And I understand what teams are doing during the season. They're saying, look, this is a grind. We want to be healthy for the sprint. We don't, the 82 games, whatever. teams used to try to win, 60, 65 games, be the number one seed. Now teams are like, look, I'll be the third or fourth seed. I don't care. We can win from this seed. We just need to have everybody be healthy. That's the most important thing. And then guys are getting hurt. So a doctor's got to explain that to me. Is it that they're not calloused enough? I don't know. I really don't have an answer for it. Like I said, I am not a doctor, clearly. But I always scratch my head, and I'm the same way in baseball. We have more injuries, especially to pitchers in baseball, than we've ever had. Now, a lot of it has to do with torque and spin rates and trying to do all those things. I get it. But we didn't have near as many Tommy John surgeries, and guys were throwing, as crazy as this sounds, 20 complete games in a season and 300 innings. But guys weren't getting hurt. Not as much. And now we almost treat these athletes like kid gloves in these sports. And I'm throwing football out. Oh, there's always been injuries in football. Just guys are coming back faster that way. But in baseball, as far as pitchers, in basketball in general, we just haven't seen this. And I'm not being a prisoner of the moment in this. I've never seen a playoffs in which guys are getting hurt that much or this much. And it obviously helped decide game 7. That's why the Celtics are out. I think Orlando without Franz Wagner is going to be very susceptible. And just like the Lakers don't have a chance. Honestly, against Oklahoma City, if the Lakers don't have Luka, I'd give LeBron a ton of credit, especially at 41, to beat the Rockets. But again, they didn't have Durant. They didn't have Van Fleet all season long. I get that. But it would be tough for the Lakers to beat Oklahoma City with their full squad, let alone what they've got. So those are the five things you need to know right stinking now. More NBA playoffs will do that. The latest on Brendan Sorsby, that is a crazy story. Russell Wilson, Golden Tempo is your Kentucky Derby champion. Those are the five things you need to know right stinking now. All right, let's get deeper into the NBA playoffs. The Celtics are out. Who is the favorite now in the East? Thanks for joining me. John Lund with you on the late night version of Sports Night. Mondo is here. Ben is here. We'll get to all your thoughts as well at 310-840-4910. Let's do it all next, only here on Sports Night on Western One Sports and the Western One Sports app.
1: Quarterback Bo Nix had a second surgery on his broken ankle and is expected to be limited during Broncos OTAs. Should Sean Payton be concerned if his franchise passer will be ready for training camp? Westwood One Sports.
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13: Now this update from the Canadian press. U.S. President Donald Trump said Saturday he's reviewing a new Iranian proposal to end the war in the Middle East. Before boarding Air Force One, he said he had it in hand. Iran reportedly shared a 14-point proposal via Pakistan. Meanwhile, Trump says a U.S. troop withdrawal from Germany is coming soon. Trump was asked again about the pullout in Germany and said an even bigger reduction is possible, saying it could be more than 5,000. Saturday was the deadline for Alberta separatists to gather petition signatures that could trigger a referendum on pulling the province out of Confederation. And new numbers show Canada's poverty rate appears to be holding steady, with the overall number for the nation at 11% for 2024. Statistics Canada says Nunavut recorded the highest poverty rate at 31.7% due to the high cost of living in much of the north. From the Canadian press, I'm Don Mitchell.
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0: Hello, friends. Thanks for joining us on a great Saturday night of sports. Tons going on in the NBA playoffs. We'll hit that here. Want to get your thoughts, 310-840-4910, 310-840-4910 on the Westwood One Sports Talk and Text Line, the late-night version of Sports Night. Ben is here. Mondo is here. We appreciate you hanging out with us as well. At about 40 minutes past the hour, so what are we looking at? 18 minutes from right now, we're going to get into this story about Brendan Sorsby, because I wrote a national piece on this this week, and I'm big into personal responsibility, and it's the kid's fault, there's no doubt. But there's so much going on as far as the betting scene is concerned and the contradiction of major sports and college sports and professional. We'll get into that whole conversation at about 40 minutes past the hour. But let's look at the NBA playoffs. A lot of good and bad. I mean, the good part of it is we had a Game 7 today between the Celtics and the 76ers that I'll get to in just a second. Tomorrow we've got Game 7s on the docket, including the Pistons taking on the Magic. Doesn't look like Wagner is going to play in that game. And then you've got, this one surprises me, the Raptors and the Cavaliers. And I shouldn't base everything the Cavaliers are doing on a first-round series, because especially with Detroit teetering, although I think they're going to escape that series. And then Boston being out right now, and Boston I thought was going to be the favorite, but I thought they'd have a healthy Jason Tatum. I still think it's amazing the way Tatum came back, but I just haven't been impressed with the Raptors at all. Now, did they get a lucky bounce to Toronto? Yeah, they did. But it's going to take a Game 7, and who knows what James Harden is going to give him in that game. Now, there's obviously other guys, Donovan Mitchell, et cetera. But it gives us two Game 7s. Piston Magic tomorrow, Cavaliers Raptors, that's great. As far as the Celtics are concerned, you look at the regular season, and I know what Boston is all about. It doesn't matter what you do in the regular season. It didn't matter that Golden State won 73 games. They didn't win a championship. So all season long, at least personally, I was amazed. I'm looking at Boston going, wait a minute, I thought they'd be down there with Indiana. Indiana loses Halliburton. And I'm thinking, okay, they're done. And then I look at Boston, like, they lost Tatum. And I like Jaylen Brown. But I'm like, no, this ain't going to work. And we saw tonight in this game against the 76ers. I mean, look at the starting lineup for the Celtics. And they did something that no other starting lineup had ever done. So Luka Garza, Derek White, Jaylen Brown, Ron Harper Jr., and Trierman were their five starters. Three of those five went scoreless. Derek White scored 26 on 9 of 26, including 5 of 16 from 3. Jaylen Brown, 12 of 27, he scored 33. The other three starters for the Celtics, and this had never happened in NBA playoff history, all had goose eggs. They had 0.0. They had Blutarski GPAs. 0.0. Three of the five starters for the Celtics did not score. Now, look, they got some good production off of the bench, but if you've got three or five starters not scoring, I got news for you. You're not going to win. Celtics had a 3-1 series lead in that series. They end up losing to the Celtics. And so as many good things as Boston did, and you look at Brad Stevens, and you look at Mazzulla, and you're going, well, that's got to be the executive. That's got to be the coach of the year. Now you look at them, and they're out in the first round against the 76ers team in a 2-7 matchup. Now, again, injuries, if Jason Tatum plays, do they win? Probably, but you're up 3-1, and you had Jason Tatum. And now I look at Philadelphia, and the odds don't favor them. They favor the Knicks now. But as far as the Eastern Conference is concerned, if this is the Joel Embiid we'll see, and look, in the second half, Embiid looked like he was 90 years old trying to get up and down the court. Regardless, he scored 34 and grabbed 12 boards. And then you look at Maxey, of course, and he scores 30. So between those two guys, and then Edgecombe had 23 tonight. So those, do some quick math on that. What's that, 87 points from those three guys? Now, will they do that every single night? Probably not. But if I'm the Knicks, I'm a little bit nervous at this, going, God, we got a pretty good shot now, because I'm not impressed with Cleveland or Toronto. The 76ers, I don't know that Embiid's going to be able to make it through an entire series. Missed three games in this Boston series, and Philadelphia somehow still won. But I think everything hinges on him, Joel Embiid. But as far as the Celtics are concerned, that, the finishing second, doing what they were doing, they were the odds-on favorite to win the East going into the playoffs. And now to think that they just got knocked out after having a 3-1 lead. Love to hear from Boston. Boston sports right now, not in a great place. You know how it was like, God, Boston is so obnoxious. They're winning all this stuff all the time. Cora just got fired. Vrabel's a mess. Celtics lose after a 3-1 lead. The Bruins are out in the first round. How you doing, Boston? 310-840-4910. I'd love to know. So that's the Boston side of things. The odds on right now, and this is just what the Knicks are about. We'll see. But the Knicks are the odds-on favorite right now. I'm looking at a betting site at plus 150, then the Pistons, then the Cavs, Sixers, Magic, Raptors. I wouldn't mind if I were a betting man, and I'm going to talk about the Sorsby case in just a second. I think the Sixers give you pretty good value at plus 550, but they're fourth. Knicks, Pistons, Cavs, 76ers. Look, the Pistons could win this thing. Maybe this is just the scare that they needed against Orlando, because, again, they were down 3-1, and I was thinking to myself, okay, they're out. Boston's out. Now you're looking at, you're going down to the third seed. You're looking at the Knicks. Maybe the Cavaliers then make a run, but I just don't trust James Harden. So anyway, that's what the East is. Give me your thoughts on what you think are going to win the East. I don't know. The Knicks are just going to nick to me. I mean, I don't know. I think I got a weird feeling that Philadelphia is going to kind of be healthy, and everybody's going to look at the Knicks and be like, it was right there in front of you. Especially if Orlando can win that series. Like, you'd look at that series across and you'd say to yourself, all right, the top two seeds are out. The Knicks are just sitting there. Like, Knicks fans would be just like, we got to win this, right? You'd think. As far as the playoffs are concerned, I'm not down on them. And again, the numbers are really good. But I mean, think about this. Luka out, Tatum out today, Durant out most of the first round, Anthony Edwards out for the Timberwolves. It just does amaze me that all these guys are getting hurt when all that really teams care about during the season that are in contention is just staying healthy. Like, can we just get through the season and stay healthy? And they try and they try and they try and they try. And then read today that Luka's not even close. And I'd like to look, you may hate the Lakers. I get it. I don't know what your thought is on this whole thing. I'd love to get your thoughts, but hasn't Oklahoma City kind of become the villain? We'll get more into this in a full segment a little bit later. But it just seems to me that, especially that first round series against Phoenix, not that Phoenix was ever going to win that series or even win a game. But the thing that amazes me, so I just asked how do these players play less minutes, less time, less games, and get more injured than they have when the game was much more physical and guys played 82 games in 40 minutes? You want to answer that question for me? 310-840-4910. And then the other thing I don't understand is, wasn't it just a couple of years ago we went through this? That flopping was out of control? You know, everybody's flopping all over the place like a bunch of fish, and the NBA made a rule that said, we're going to start calling flops. And I was like, cool, great. You know? And then now, the acting's never been worse. I mean, nobody's winning an Academy Award here. Nobody's winning anything. And I'm sitting there like, I was watching a couple of the games today, and there was a couple of offensive fouls where guys just flopped on the floor. Are they not watching? Do they just believe that these guys can be, you know, a 260-pound man like LeBron James can be touched and go flying across the floor? Like, I thought they were going to do something about that. And look, this is no disrespect to anybody that's an OKC fan. That's a really good team. Really, really good team. I'm not taking anything away from their championship. I'm not taking anything away from their team. Sam Presti's done an amazing job of compiling talent, getting the picks. They have the Clippers lottery pick this year, so they could add another young piece, or they could go out and use that lottery pick to get another piece that fits, like a veteran piece, which is what they may do, because I don't know if they need any more youth. Because you're just going to have to re-sign that guy anyway. Like, I don't know. But they've got a lot of options, let's just say that. They still have a lot of picks. The Paul George trade, the pick that, you know, the trade that keeps on giving. Like, it's amazing what they've done. I'm not taking one thing away from it. But the problem with Oklahoma City is they are the present and the future. I believe that they're the next dynasty. I'm not going on any limb when I say that. But if you think about dynasties recently in the NBA, it's the Warriors, right? That was fun to watch. The ratings were through the roof. Like, watching Steph Curry, whether you liked him, whether you hated him. Watching Jordan and the Bulls, right? The Spurs weren't as fun. You know, the Showtime Lakers and taking on the Celtics. Like, when you think of dynasties, everybody's wearing their gear. Ratings are huge when they're on TV, right? It's not only are they kicking everybody's butt, but it's really fun to watch. And I look at Oklahoma City, and I look at the way, and it's not only SGA now that's doing this. It's their whole team. Everybody's flopping on their team, thinking, psh, if he's doing it. And my fear becomes, what did Steph Curry specifically bring into the league? More long-distance shooting than ever. Now, whether you like it, whether you hate it, whatever, that's what the league has become. Big men coming into the league, all right, we're shooting threes. Let's do some quick analytics here. Three is better than two. So that's what the league became, right? That's what it did. You play, follow the leader in sports. Are all the other teams going to do this now? Well, SGA gets to the line every single time. Let's just do an up and under. Let's flop. Let's fall. That was not aesthetically pleasing to watch that series. Not because Oklahoma City blew them out, because it was a whistle every 10 seconds. That's my whistle. It's not a very good one. But I mean, like, I might as well just go get a sandwich and a beer, and I'll be back in a minute, because he's going to take a free throw and another free throw, another free throw. It's not fun to watch. So the problem that the NBA has right now is their best team is the league's worst watch, I think. Give me your thoughts. And we'll see. Look, maybe it'll be huge ratings. And it is the Lakers, so regardless of whether Luka plays or not, there's going to be a lot of television sets on in L.A., and so it'll probably get good numbers. And as they continue on, and maybe the NBA likes this, because, and I don't know what Oklahoma City thinks of it, or SGA, I don't know that anybody's ever asked him, but they're kind of becoming like the black hat of the league. Like, I don't think a lot of people like watching them. It has nothing to do with their talent level. It has nothing to do with whether it's a small market or, you know, any of those kind of things. It's just, it's not a fun team to watch. The Warriors were fun. The Bulls were fun. Even the Spurs to an extent, because of the big fundamental Tim Duncan, like, they were fun. The Lakers were fun. The Lakers and Celtics were fun. Like, lots of times when there's dynasties and great teams, like, this is fun basketball to watch. Not only are they really good, they're really entertaining. And that's just not the case for this team. So it's not like, I think the NBA, through their new screwed up lottery system, is going to, you know, take things away from Oklahoma City and get what we'll see. I mean, that's the one thing, is if this lottery system, expanded lottery system that they're talking about, starts giving all the, you know, the better picks, because they're going to include like first round teams and all this kind of stuff. Now the Lakers or the Knicks or the large market teams or the Bulls all of a sudden find themselves in a position where they're getting all the great picks. Yeah, then everybody's going to be like, whoa, whoa, whoa, what's going on here? But for right now, Oklahoma City is the present and the future. I don't see this team going anywhere. Bunch of young guys. I'm sure, unlike when they had Durant and Harden and Westbrook and should have kept that team together financially, I think they're fine. They've got a lottery pick from the Clippers this year that they could go in a lot of different directions with that, depending on where it lands. I mean, heaven forbid if somehow they get that 0.001% chance and get a guy like DeBonsa or Peterson or Boozer or one of these top guys. It's like, pfft, might as well just cancel the season. I mean, you kidding me? If they get somebody like that, an elite player in addition to that, they're going to be around a long time regardless. I mean, I think, you know, San Antonio could give them a bit. I don't know that anybody in the Eastern Conference can. It's probably San Antonio or bust. I don't think the Lakers without Luka are going to do anything with them. I don't think anybody else is able to do that in the Western Conference. I think it's San Antonio or nothing. And then I look to the East. I don't really see it. We just talked about the East. So give me your thoughts on that. 310-840-4910. 310-840-4910. Give me your thoughts on the NBA playoffs. Eastern Conference Knicks look like the favorite right now. Could Philly possibly surprise the Knicks? If Joel Embiid scores 34, I think they can, because you got Maxey and Edgecombe and those guys who played great tonight. But, you know, again, injuries have really been the name with Luka and Tatum and Durant and Anthony Edwards and et cetera, guys missing games like it is during the regular season has kind of been the big story of the NBA playoffs. You want to hit up some playoffs, 310-840-4910, the Westwood One Sports and the Westwood One Sports app. All right, let's switch gears. Fascinating story with a ton of layers to this whole thing. Brendan Sorsby, the quarterback at, well, was it Cincinnati, was it Indiana, now supposedly was going to be at Texas Tech. Number one, what's taking the NCAA so long? Pete Rose got banned for life for doing what this guy's doing. And then whose fault really is it? Now, take personal responsibility for Brendan Sorsby. There's no doubt about it. But there's a lot of blame to go around here, and I think this is just the beginning. Let's get into it next. It's Sports Night here on Westwood One Sports and the Westwood One Sports app.
14: 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Does the star receiver continue catching passes from Dak in Dallas? Or will Pickens get traded before training camp? Westwood One Sports.
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0: Well, I can respond up. Very nice. Top of the hour, we'll get into the NFL. Last week on the show, I think we did like 3 hours on NFL draft because everybody's obsessed with the NFL draft. So now that everything is pretty much in the books, rookie camps going on and everything. But for the most part, I mean, there's a few guys out there. Juwan Jennings, the Ayuk situation is still unresolved. I mean, there's a handful of guys out there. But for the most part, your team has done the heavy lifting. So do you like what your team has done with the draft and free agency? I'll give you what I think are the power ranks now that the heavy lifting is done in the offseason. Your thoughts at 310-840-4910. We'll do that at the top of hour number two. Ben, by the way, I haven't said a lot of good evenings to you. How you doing, man? Everything good? We haven't worked together in a couple of weeks.
27: I know. It's been a minute. Everything's good. Obviously, tanking finally completed in the NBA. My coverage of tanking is done, and now I'm getting ready for the lottery. That's what's up.
0: When is the lottery anyway? Isn't it coming up here? Because what's crazy about the
27: next
0: NBA
27: Sunday
0: draft is the NFL next Sunday. Okay, because that's kind of your Super Bowl. Because like the NFL, which I just I love that they do it this way. The worst team gets to pick, and you know, and you can do mock drafts and mock drafts and mock drafts. And I think this one is this draft in particular. Whoever gets the first pick, I don't know, Indiana, Washington, Utah, whomever, I don't even know what the odds are of the worst of the worst. The Kings are up there, obviously. If you get, I think, DeBonsa, I think that your team is pretty much turned around, and I don't care who it is. Like, if it's Indiana, because there's no dominant team in the East. I mean, we're looking at the Knicks being the favorite now. Halliburton gets healthy, and they get DeBonsa. It's like they're back amongst the contenders. I don't know what their odds would be. Your Washington Wizards, who I think have done a nice job kind of revamping themselves, they get DeBonsa. And I'm not saying that the other guys, the great thing about this draft is after that is, you know, depending on your tolerance for Darren Peterson, but Peterson's there and Akub Jr. is there and Boozer is there. I think at the top is DeBonsa and maybe Peterson, depending on what he does. I think there's a drop to Boozer. I think there might be a drop to Akub Jr. But seriously, there's like 9 or 10 guys that could be significant contributors. And I think in the top couple of guys who could be franchise changers. So like you said, like next week is like the culmination. Next Sunday is like the culmination of tank off, you know, 2026. And I don't like the lottery system. I don't like anything about it. I don't like that they're changing it because, you know, sometimes teams are just bad. Like Indiana this year, they lose Halliburton. They're just bad. You know, certain teams are just bad. The Kings, you can count on it. They're just bad. Like, how would you know the difference between the Kings tanking and just the Kings? You know, Utah tanked. The Wizards, where you are, Ben, are just bad. They're just bad from top to bottom. They are bad. You know, and I guess you add tanking on top of it. But a lot of these teams are just bad. And the whole reason I don't like the lottery system and the way that they're going to have it after that is by the very nature of sports, some teams are up and some teams are down. And so let's just say, you know, I have a bad team and my front office made bad decisions and I'm the owner and I fire everybody and bring some new guys in and I really want to win, but my team just stinks. So I'm going to get penalized for that. I don't like that. I don't like the system.
27: But this doesn't solve it either because now through 10 is like the range you need to be in to have the best odds technically. So now teams will just strategically do it.
0: Right. Yeah, it's just silly. I mean, the bottom line is the NFL does most things right. You know, the worst thing they do is, like, develop quarterbacks. But they just have a draft. They don't do all this cockamamie stuff that's like, well, if you're this and if you're this and if you're this. You know what it's like? You know when you tell a joke to somebody and you have to explain the joke and you go, oh, it doesn't work? Like, when you sit down now as a sports fan and you say, okay, this is how the new lottery system works and you have to go into this deep dive conversation about it, if you have to do that, it's wrong. You know, like this.
27: Explain it to a 5-year-old, John.
0: It's so stupid because
27: you can't do
0: it. Like you said, if I'm the worst team, sometimes I'm just bad, or sometimes I just had an injury or something. You know what I mean? Like most times, and I get why teams tank so much. I totally get it because this draft is so good. It's not always going to be like that. We're just going through this thing. They just have overcorrected so much on this thing that is going to cause more problems. And we've seen this happen in sports before where they think they have this great idea and it's not going to work. This is not going to be a long-term solution. It cannot be. Because what's going to happen is, and this is the worst thing that can happen in sports, is when they question whether it's real or fake. And so for the sake of conversation, the Knicks, the number one market, or the Lakers or the Clippers, the number two market, or the Bulls, the number three market, if those cities are consistently getting the best players, then people aren't going to believe the NBA is real. And we're kind of to what Devin Booker said during one of the games after the OKC series, that it's, what did he say, WWE or whatever. Like you have to believe that it works. And the minute you get sports fans wondering whether you're on the up and up, that's the worst thing that can happen in sports. Worse than steroids, worse than this, worse than that. Like all these different things combined, worse than the finances, whatever it is that people complain about. If you don't have credibility in your sport, you're sunk. That's just it. And you know, this is just that just opens the door to all these other teams having an opportunity. Like, can you imagine if Oklahoma City were under this system and Oklahoma City gets the first pick? It's like, come on, man. The worst teams get the best pick. That's just how it goes. It's been that way for years and it worked fine. And now they're just overcorrecting on the whole thing. But I do wish you luck on Sunday. I do wish your Wiz luck on Sunday. That whole thing.
27: I'm hosting for 106.7 The Fan in D.C. My first ever radio hosting opportunity will be the draft lottery show. So it's either going to be incredible or a terrible night.
0: Well, you know what's going to happen? This is just how sports fans work. If you somehow are on the air when they get the number one pick, they will love you and demand that you're on every show.
27: If my career will take off,
0: your career will be a rocket ship. If they get screwed, you'll be the guy. Like that, it really won't be that way, but I want that pressure to be on you. But it's funny because that happens with like broadcasters when they call championships. Like in most cities, like if your guy calls a championship, absolutely. It's like that's it. That's our guy. Like he called our team's champ. That's our guy. Like forever. They'll love those guys.
27: Miracle on Ice made Al Michaels.
0: Exactly. It's like, are you kidding me? That was amazing. Oh, that's going to be great. That's going to be so great. I at least hope they get down to the final two. That would be so much. That would be so good for your show. At least,
27: no, just give the thing just, is, please, like, just give me the top four. Just don't give me five. I'll take four
0: because I think, yeah. Plus, I think that I don't know. Maybe Boozer's going to be great in the pros. He's not overly athletic. I just think I think DeBonta for sure. Peterson's kind of a wild card. He had just a weird year at Kansas, and you were at a lot of this stuff. You covered the NCAA tournament. A Cup Jr., I think, is going to be like a Tyrese Maxey type of a player. I think he's going to be really good. I think any of the top few, you're like, this is different than past years. you know, past sometimes it's like there's a one or there's maybe two, and then that's kind of it, and there's this drop off. I mean, seriously, you might be able to get seven or eight guys in there that you're like, damn, this is a what a great draft this is going to be. That's cool.
27: I'm a bit concerned about Acuff just because of the size alone and getting hunted down defensively, because that archetype of player is just kind of dying in the league right now, and the Wizards brought in a guy that kind of fits that exact archetype in Trae Young, and it's now being reported today that they're probably going to extend him. So, like, Acuff probably doesn't seem like the answer for Washington, at least, but I think a team would take him in the top five. Like, I think there's plenty of teams that would do it.
0: Yeah, I do. I just, like I said, I think he's a Tyrese Maxey. I just think that he's just one of those guys. Now, he's not a point. I mean, Arkansas had to kind of use him as their point, but, he, you know, I think he'd be best off the ball, you know. But I do think he's going to be really good. But, like I said, I think if Devonta is going to go one and whoever gets him, especially if it's a team that's kind of on the cusp, like if he goes to the Kings, they're not automatic contenders. But if he goes to Indiana, if he goes to Utah, like if he just goes down the street from Provo to Salt Lake City and goes to Utah, all those things that everybody said about Utah, don't care. You know, they've got an owner, Ryan Smith, who's relatively new to the NBA. I mean, Jaren Jackson Jr., oh my God, I'm healed. It's amazing. And you add him, and I mean, they would have a team. Indiana gets Halliburton back, they'd have a team. I mean, there's a handful of teams that if they got him at the top, all of a sudden, I mean, I'm not saying he's Tim Duncan or LeBron James or anything like that, but he's going to be pretty good in the league, don't you think? I mean, 6'9", hell of a scorer. He's going to be good. That kid's really good. Anyway, there you go. All right, next Sunday. I did not know that. I should have paid more attention to that. Next Sunday's the big day, and they're going to have, like, everybody's going to have, like, a rabbit's foot, and they have certain guys. Do we even know, like, who's the Wiz rep? Who's the representative? They make a big deal of that. Who's the representative?
27: They haven't decided yet. You know? In the last couple of years, they've just sent the guy they drafted in the first round previously, but they did that with Bob Carrington the year before, and they got the sixth pick. I think they should send John Wall, and I'm being serious about that. He just took a job as the president of basketball operations for Howard University in D.C. I think you have to send John Wall.
0: So, yeah, because he was the first pick in the draft, right? John Wall, when he came out, he was the first
27: pick. Last time we got the first pick, it was John Wall. Why not send him?
0: Oh, yeah. I mean, see, you got to be strategic about these things, man. You can't just send last year's first-round pick and not give it any thought. I mean, didn't Dan Gilbert win the thing twice and he sent his son there? Like, you got to be strategic.
27: The Nets are sending, like, a 90-year-old super fan named Mr. Whammy, I think is his name. So they're a lock for the top three. You can lock that in right now.
0: You think? See, that's the other team. That's like, if Brooklyn gets the first pick, what a waste. You know, like, if you're the NBA, and, like, I'm not into, like, fixing these things or anything like that. But, man, if you're the NBA, it's like you get together. This is why I don't trust the lottery at all. And I'm a conspiracy theorist, no question. But I'm thinking about this whole thing. Like, okay, they get together in that room before they do the ping pong balls and the envelopes and everything. And they go, do we really want to send this kid to Bonta, who could be a superstar, to Sacramento? No offense, Sacramento. Do we really want to send him to Brooklyn? Like, that's the place, like, that's where players go to die. Like, that, no. Like, we're not going to do that. Like, just logically, if you think about the league, like, where would they want to send him? And look, I don't have a whole lot of proof because, like, Zion Williamson goes to New Orleans, right? And everybody knows that he wanted to go to the Knicks wanted him, all that kind of stuff, and they don't get him. So if it was truly the issue that I think it is or could become, a lot of these players wouldn't have gone to the places that they went to, and I understand that. But I got to think that the league is like, because look, Devonta, as good as he might be or any of these top couple of guys might be, he's not changing Brooklyn. He's not changing the Kings. Like I said, Utah, Indiana, teams like that, the Wiz could kind of be on the cusp of something, especially in the Eastern Conference. I mean, there's a handful of teams that if they get the right guy in there, I think that they could be really, really good. You know, if Oklahoma City gets one of these top guys because they have the Clippers pick, it's going to be like, oh, that isn't going to be good. Anyway. Sorry, we went on an NBA tangent. I told you I was going to do the gambling thing. Let's do that at the top of the hour, the Brendan Sorsby story. There are a lot of layers to this thing, and we got to get into this conversation. We'll do that at the top of the hour. I want to get your thoughts, as always. Lines are always open at 310-840-4910. Let's get to it in hour number two. Still a ton of NBA playoffs stuff to get you caught up on, and in about an hour, you're going to take over the show. It's Sports Night. John Lund with you on Westwood One Sports, and of course, the very downloadable Westwood One Sports app.
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10: From the National Newsroom of the Canadian Press, I'm Don Mitchell. Prime Minister Mark Carney departed Canada for Armenia on Saturday to drum up trade and investment.
11: The Prime Minister's office says the visit is focused on economic efforts as well as defending Ukraine. Mark Carney will be in the Armenian capital through Monday for the European Political Community Summit on strategic cooperation in politics, security, and infrastructure. Canada is the first non-European country to attend these meetings. They've taken place twice a year since Russia's full-scale invasion of Ukraine in 2022. Jason White, the Canadian Press.
10: Closer to home in northern Nova Scotia, a group demonstrated outside an RCMP detachment to demand answers about two children that went missing a year ago. The Rally for Justice happened on the first anniversary of the disappearance of six-year-old Lily Sullivan and her four-year-old brother Jack. The two wandered from their home in rural Lansdowne Station, about 140 kilometers north of Halifax, on May 2, 2025. Jack and Lily's paternal grandmother, Belinda Gray, addressed attendees at the rally and said despite no information on the missing children, she was grateful the world has fallen in love with Lily and Jack. Saturday was the deadline for Alberta separatists to gather petition signatures that could trigger a referendum on pulling the province out of Confederation. The head of the group Stay Free Alberta, Mitch Silvestri, says the plan is to hand in the paperwork Monday to Elections Alberta's head office in Edmonton. Premier Daniel Smith has said she would move forward with a province-wide referendum if enough names are gathered and verified. However, an Edmonton judge is expected to rule next week on a court challenge launched by a group of Alberta First Nations that argued the petition violates treaty rights. An interim leader has now been appointed to the top position in Sinaloa, Mexico, after members of President Claudia Sheinbaum's party stepped down from their posts. It comes as the United States charged several Mexican politicians and security officers with drug trafficking.
12: The governor of Mexico's Sinaloa state, Ruben Rocha Moya, says he's temporarily resigning so he can defend himself after the United States charged him and nine other officials with drug trafficking. In a short video announcement, Rocha denied accusations that he protected the powerful Sinaloa cartel and helped it smuggle drugs into the U.S. in exchange for millions of dollars in bribes. Just Thursday, Mexico's president, Claudia Sheinbaum, said if there was no clear evidence, it's evident that the objective of the charges by the Department of Justice is political. I'm Donna Water.
10: And it was a photo finish making history at the 152nd running of the Kentucky Derby.
13: Trainer Cherie DeVoe becomes the first woman to win the Run for the Roses with Golden Tempo. A photo finish over the morning line favorite Renegade. A winning ticket paying $48.24 if you had put your money on the history-making run. A near-capacity crowd saw the 152nd Derby here at Churchill Downs under a sunny sky. At the Kentucky Derby, Will Clark, ABC News.
10: This is the Canadian Press. In sports and the NHL playoffs, Logan Stankoven scored twice to continue his postseason tear, and the Carolina Hurricanes smothered the Philadelphia Flyers 3-0 Saturday night to open a second-round series. Jackson Blake also scored for Carolina, and Frederick Anderson stopped 18 shots for a second shutout of the NHL playoffs and seventh in his postseason career. Game 2 of the series goes Monday night in Raleigh. In the LPGA, Nelly Korda tapped in for eagle on the final hole Saturday for a 67 to build a three-shot lead at the Riviera Maya Open in Mexico. At stake for the number one player in women's golf is a chance to win back-to-back on the LPGA and become the first player since Annika Sorenstrom in 2001 to start a season with six consecutive tournaments, finishing no worse than runner-up. And in Major League Baseball, Kazuma Okamoto hit his third home run in 2 days, and Brandon Valenzuela homered in an eight-run eighth inning to help the Toronto Blue Jays beat the Minnesota Twins 11-4. However, George Springer left the game with another injury after just coming back from one last week. From the Canadian Press, I'm Don Mitchell.
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Hundreds and hundreds of radio stations across this fine country of ours. However you are listening, thank you, thank you, thank you very much. I'll jump out to the lines in just a sec because one of our favorites is out there too, and some people want to talk some Major League Baseball. We'll do that at 310-840-4910. Let me just set this up real quick, and then we'll jump out to the lines. This Brendan Sorsby story is interesting to me, and like I said, I wrote a national column about it on Friday. And I'm all for personal responsibility. You know, when you have kids and stuff, you constantly are telling them personal responsibility. So first of all, this is Sorsby's problem. But what we're seeing here, and it's not about money because, you know, you always think to yourself, these college kids, a lot of them are broke. It's, you know, there's star quarterbacks, there's a number of players. Maybe, but there's a lot more players that are not getting the big endorsement deals. It's a select handful, and especially in college football, yeah, there's other positions at quarterback, but they're making the big money. And Sorsby apparently from going to, or reportedly, I should say, going from Cincinnati to Texas Tech, and you know the kind of budget that Texas Tech has, he was going to anywhere from $5 to $7 million was the reported number that he was going to play for. So it's not like this kid's hurting for money. He's not. But when he was a freshman in Indiana, apparently he was betting on his team to win. So first of all, and he has inside information. So this, look, they don't correlate and understand that perfectly, but Pete Rose was banned for baseball for life, the all-time hit king, for betting on his own team. So I know nobody's in charge at the NCAA level, like it's just the Wild West. I get it. I have a friend, I've said this on the air before, I have a friend who's an agent who thinks it's the greatest thing ever, but also the worst. He's getting paid a ton of money by the NIL and has these kids in college through pros. I mean, he's got a whole division that he opened up because of it, making a ton of money. But he said the best and the worst thing about it is, there's no real contracts. You can't really enforce these contracts. We're getting a ton of money. Guys are moving all over the place. It's great. And this is found money because this is before they even become professional. Well, they're professional now. So my point is that this kid, it wasn't a money issue early on, obviously, at Indiana in 22 when he did it. But I don't know what the NCAA or whatever powers that be, and this is just typical of it, they should just announce right away, you can't bet on your own team. You're gone. All right, so he's hired some high-priced attorney because he's got the money to do it to try to restore his eligibility. I would be absolutely positively shocked, but then again, I wouldn't because it's the NCAA, if he ever played another snap. So that's one side of it. Okay, so personal responsibility, it's on the kid. And by the way, he has placed not one, not two, not 100, not thousands and thousands of bets. That's what they're saying. Thousands with an S of bets for Sorsby. So again, what are you waiting for? The kid's got an issue. He goes into some sort of gambling rehab because shockingly enough, that thing that they do at the end of the gambling ads, which are everywhere, if you have a gambling problem, call 1-800-GAMBLER. Whew, God, I'm so glad you, whew, thanks for giving me that number, man. You saved my life. It doesn't do anything. It doesn't do anything at all. It's like the little thing on the side of the cigarettes. Hey, smoking it really is not good for you. Thanks. I didn't know as I cough up a lung. Like, I know, drinking not good for you. Smoking not good for you. All the fun things, not good for you. And it doesn't matter. There could be 1,000 crossbones. They could call the cigarettes cancer. And people who are addicted to smoking would still smoke them. We call them cancer sticks. We know. But people get addicted. So the problem I have is that what's his going to be his reward? He's going to get kicked out. Texas Tech is actually going to be the damaged party here. And he's going to what? Get into a supplemental draft? So first of all, it's personal responsibility. But the other thing I wrote about is it's all about, like, it's not a shock to anybody that this kind of stuff is happening. And I'm telling you, this is just the tip of the iceberg. And the reason why I say that is you and I, as youngins, maybe we used to just bet on games, right? And then we bet on parlays, and then we bet on prop bets, right? And now it's getting down to, and this is what Sorsby did, a lot of betting play to play. And you know you're really addicted when you're playing pass, run, left, right. Who are they going to throw it to? Are they going to, you know, is this guy going to make a catch? Is it going to be for more than 10 yards? Like, that's the kind of stuff he was doing. So it's getting to the point where if you're, let's say you're a college athlete and you're not making the big money, and all the girls are flocking around the quarterback because he's got millions, and you're an offensive guard going, well, all I got to do is, you know, miss a block on a play. All I got to do is, you know, tip off. Something. Like, it's not a game anymore. It's not a prop bet anymore. It's like, what, Jontay Porter? Like, oh, I got something in my eye. I'm out of the game. Oh, he scored under 7 points or whatever. Like, it's actually going play by play now.
as bad as it is. So it's just getting worse.

0: and worse and worse. But the responsibility is not only on the player, and I'm not taking it off him, but every pre, half, post, there's a crawl underneath. You know, a lot of people thought, well, you know, Vegas controls it fine. It's not Vegas. It's that it's almost like, and I'm old enough to remember this, like when they had cigarette commercials, and it looked so cool. You know, there's a guy on a horse. He's, you know, he's talking about Marlboro cigarettes. He looks really cool. He's kind of rugged. He's got a mustache. And you're thinking to yourself, that's cool. Like, smoking was, in our country, it was cool. You know, now it's gone to a point where it's like, you know, it's not so cool. And people still smoke, and especially in certain pockets of our country. But it's not cool like it once was. In our country, it was like, dude on a horse, really cool. Or drinking, really cool. Like, you watch any movie, drinking, just cool. Right? Oh, just cool. Well, there's a part of that. Marketing does work. Marketing does sell. And especially when you see NBA players like Blake Griffin or a lot of, you know, hey, man, he says it's cool. He says it's fun. All your friends are always talking about. There's a crawl. Everything's sponsored by some sort of betting outlet. And I'm like, look, I'm not saying it's bad. That's great. I know for a fact, because I know this business, they pay a premium. A lot of times they're paying 2, 3, 5 times to get on. It's kind of dirty money. And so these networks love it. In every league, because they're paying so much more, they need this revenue source. It's become like a crack almost. Like, it was just kind of, hey, it's trickling in. It's kind of nice. Look at this. And now you see it everywhere. You know, gambling is just kind of taken over. Gambling marketing has taken over. There's not a segment in a pre, half, or post that doesn't, you know, have some sort of a crawl, some sort of discussion. And it's become, and it's a little bit like Vegas itself. You know, Vegas is getting Major League Baseball. Vegas has football. Vegas has hockey. Vegas is going to have the NBA. Remember, like 10 years ago with Tony Romo, they wouldn't even let him do a fantasy football convention. They wouldn't dare think about taking gambling money. And now it's everywhere. They've just opened the floodgates to a certain point. So we are somewhat in the media industry. We're definitely culpable for this because everybody looks at it and it's cool. Kids are always talking about it. I got a 22-year-old son that's a senior in college. His friends, I'm around him a little bit. They constantly talk about it. What's the line? What's this? What's that? It's on your phone where you're constantly staring. They know what they're doing. They know how they're marketing the whole thing. And I don't know if they can go backwards. I don't know. Like, this is a horse that is way out of the barn. I mean, do I really think that these leagues who just, they're looking for revenue streams constantly, and you've got a revenue stream that pays a premium to say, you know what, we got to save the kids. We're not going to do this anymore. I don't think that's going to happen. I think they're just paying way too much money, and it's such a part now of the mainstream of how we talk about sports, you know, how we watch sports. Announcers just casually say, you know, it happens all the time. I mean, Scott Van Pelt does a popular bit on Late Night Sports Center of, you know, the bad beats, and everybody laughs and this and that. And again, I'm not being some guy, get off my lawn. I'm not being a square guy. I'm not, like, it's fine. I like to bet within reason. But this kid, this is going to be the tip of the iceberg to me. This is the kid making money. What are the kids behind the scenes doing? And I've always thought this. At the professional level, you don't really need to be doing it. But then again, we're seeing stuff like Terry Rozier and Chauncey Billups and Damon Jones. And, like, how much money do you need? You've got all this. Like, I always thought to myself, well, at the professional level, it's not going to happen because everybody's making a pretty good living. You know, I could see guys behind the scenes. I could see officials doing it. I could absolutely see college kids doing it. And especially I could see college kids doing it while they're looking at other guys. The star players in basketball are making money. And I'm the defense and rebound guy. I'm not making that kind of money. All I got to do is just tip off a little bit here and there. I'll make a few bucks. I mean, that's got to be the thought process in a kid's head. You know, offensive linemen's looking at the quarterback with all the girls. And, you know, Sorsby's making $5 million bucks, or Carson Beck's living in a condo on the water in Miami last year, and the offensive guard's going, what about me, man? I'm not making anything. And then he gets all the betting stuff, and he's thinking to himself, well, why not? Why don't I do this? Anyway, want to get your thoughts on that. 310-840-4910. I don't think Sorsby's ever going to play a snap in NCAA football again. I don't think he'll ever play a snap for Texas Tech. I don't think he should. I think it should have already been announced. You bet on your own team. You bet on thousands of bets. And then at the NFL level, and I don't think he's a first-round pick. I don't know. I mean, I know he's really talented. I don't know if anybody would give up anything in the supplemental draft. But the one thing I would say is, like, if I'm a team and I'm going to give up, like, a second or a third-round pick, and I'm thinking about, wait a minute, I have a gambling addict on my hands who just got $5 million. Well, he got $5 million taken away from him now. I mean, think about that, because he's not going to get the money from Texas Tech now. I think he made $1 million, which is not bad. I think he made $1 million at Cincinnati last year. And it was like I said, $5 to $7 million, I think, something like that, to play at Texas Tech. And now he's going to be broke. Like, if I'm an NFL team, it's like, I'm going to give this guy, let's just say it's a second round pick, right? That they have to give up, and whatever that equates to. It's more than that. So I'm giving him guaranteed money of probably around that same amount of money. How do I know he's not going to gamble? Like, I wouldn't touch the kid. Would not touch the kid. Again, your thoughts at 310-844-4910. That was one of the big stories of the week. All right, let's get out to the lines. I promised I'd jump out there. Let's start with Zach in Toronto, who wants to talk some Jays. Zach, thanks for the call. You're on Late Night Sports Night. Go right ahead.
1: Yeah, hey, I'm talking about the Blue Jays. I just wanted to know, the record is not great. You know, they have the most injuries in the league by far. Yeah. I just wanted to know your thoughts, you know, especially now that recently they've been winning games. I believe they're 9 and 12 in the past. And I just wanted to know your thoughts, especially with Okamoto, you know, he's hitting home runs. He's hit 3 home runs in the past 2 games. And he's not, his average isn't like Vladimir Guerrero Jr., but he's hitting him like that. I just want to know your thoughts.
0: All right, you're cutting out. Thanks for the call. I appreciate it. I'll jump at 310-844-4910. First of all, I think they're fine. What the problem is that they're playing in a really tough division. They got Dylan Cease in the offseason. He's been solid. Kevin Gausman's been solid. They're going to hit. I mean, they're in a hitter's yard, and they're going to hit fine. So, you know, Shane Bieber has been decent for them. That's been pretty good. They got a young guy. I mean, Max Scherzer's been terrible, but, you know, look, Max Scherzer's getting older. I think they're going to be fine. I love that they added Tyler Rogers to that bullpen. But, I mean, that's just what they do. They hit. They grind you down. And they've won – I know they've won 4 or 5. I know they won 11-4 today. But, you know, Vlad's been hot. I mean, he's hitting, what, 331, 3 in the 330s. But, look, this is too good of a team to not hit. I know they lost Bichette in the offseason. But this is a team that, you know, is just too good to not hit and to not be in the thick of things as far as that division is concerned. They're 16 and 17, a lot of teams. I mean, still, look, today's what, May 2nd? I'm not panicking over the Blue Jays. Tampa's 20 and 12. The Yankees are the Yankees. They're going to be there. The Red Sox are a hot mess. Baltimore does, I mean, they're a little bit better than they were last year. They're 3 under .500. So, look, if Tampa's what they've showed so far, and it wouldn't surprise me if they were, and the Yankees in that division, I don't know that we're going to see a run from Boston or Baltimore, but that's always a tough division. But yeah, look, that was a team that was in the World Series last year. I think they're fine. They've got a big payroll. I think they're fine. They got off to a slow start. There's no doubt about it. But I'm looking at it. I mean, yeah, they've won 4 of 5, and they've won what, 6 of 8 or something like that. They lost 2. They lost to the Angels, lost to the Guardians, but then beat them twice, and they've beaten the Twins in 2 games of their series. They've got 1 more. Yeah, I wouldn't worry about Toronto. I wouldn't worry about Toronto. No. That's too good of a team. They're going to be fine in that division. Ladies and gentlemen, boys and girls of all ages, I know that it's early. I know that it's early, but it's never too early. Oh, my God. Is this really happening? Do we have Mr. Positive and Mr. Negative in back-to-back calls? I see that on my screen. All right, let's do Mr. Positive first. Mr. Positive, it is always our pleasure to welcome you to the late-night version of Sports Night here on Western One Sports. Go right ahead, Mr. Positive.
2: To my Warriors. I live inside your mind, body, and soul, and my goal is to resurrect your soul like a phoenix from the eternal depths of hell. Remember, dreams can be a blessing, or dreams can be a curse, but a man without the will to dream will always end up worse. Boom shakalaka, everybody go for your dreams. Rise like a phoenix. Live your life. Make it orgasmic. And be the best that you can be. I believe in you. Peace.
0: It was a really good call. And I was feeling it. And I was vibing with it. It was great. And then he does this every week. He uses orgasmic. And it makes me highly uncomfortable. Highly uncomfortable. Ben, you've heard Mr. Positive before. How would you grade his call tonight?
3: This one wasn't his best. I think out of like the 4 or 5 shows that he's called in, he's had some really, really outrageous ones. But I love when he hits you with the boom shakalaka.
0: Oh, yeah.
3: We got to hear negative now, though.
0: Yeah, that's what we've got. I don't know that we've ever had him back to back, because we have Mr. Negative sometimes, but it might be like a little bit later. But that was Mr. Positive. And now, as we often do, we like to give equal opportunity to everybody. So that was Mr. Positive. Let's go to Mr. Negative. Mr. Positive to Mr. Negative. Hi, Mr. Negative. Welcome.
4: Yeah, what's up? More like live inside of a mental hospital. Like, is that guy okay? Like, what's wrong with that guy? That guy is, I mean, imagine if you walked by his front porch and heard him talking like that. You'd be like, call the police or something. But, I don't know. That guy's an idiot. And, he's got a wife beater on with, like, hot Cheeto crumbs all over it. And he's in his boxers running around his house. But, anyways, today, you know, Taylor Swift pulls her horse out of the Derby, you know. And I will be that get off my lawn guy. And I'll tell you to get off my lawn. But I'm currently calling from a McDonald's right now because I need Wi-Fi. And, I just wanted to call in and say, bring back real football because football sucks. Football ruled when there was concussions and maybe a couple key bumps and, you know, some stuff going on in the locker room at halftime. My Sacramento Kings, I'd rather you not talk about them like that, but it's how my life goes. Everything sucks in my life. I'm a Kings fan, you know, diehard Kings fan at that. But love you, John Lund. Mr. Positive, you're an idiot, and good night, everybody.
0: Thank you, Mr. Negative. Wow. I don't think Mr. Negative had taken any personal shots at Mr. Positive before. I think he gave him double idiot there.
3: That was crazy.
0: I do like that he added that he goes to McDonald's for the Wi-Fi. That was pretty solid.
3: Did we just get his villain origin story that he's a Kings fan, so that's why he's so negative?
0: See, that must be why he's so negative. He has said that before. But I had forgotten about that. So maybe that is the origin of the Mr. Negative. Because honestly, and I give people a ton of credit for this. My stepson right now just goes team to team to team, and I told him, I go, look, when you're young, you can do that. But he's 14, and I go, hey man, no more. You got to pick your teams, and then that's it. You got to stay with your team. And so last year, get this, he picks the Jets as his football team. And I go, okay. I go, I don't advise that. I don't advise that you pick the Jets. But I said, you got to stay with them. And then this year, he's like, no, actually, I like the Giants because they got John Harbaugh. I go, no. I go, you're a Jets fan. So the fact that Mr. Negative stays with the Kings despite all their ineptness through all these years, I mean, honestly, they haven't been anywhere near anything since, you know, Chris Webber left and those boys. So, I mean, it's been a long time for him. Not maybe like Jets fans, like they haven't been relevant since Namath. But maybe that is the origin. Ben, you're probably right. That is probably the origin of his negativity. If I was a Kings fan, I'd be angry too.
3: So Mr. Positive must be like a Lakers fan or something.
0: He's in Michigan. I think he's a Pistons fan. I think he's a Pistons
3: fan. Well, if he's from Michigan, then there's not a lot to be positive about.
0: I mean, the Lions are decent. The Tigers are decent. I mean, look, I did morning radio in Detroit, and look, the Red Wings were great back then. But the year I got there, the Tigers won 43 games. The Lions, under Rod Martinelli, didn't win a game. And now the Pistons did win a championship when I was there, I will say, and the Red Wings were really good. But the baseball and the football team was terrible. I mean, you'd go to opening day with, like, the Tigers. We'd broadcast from there. And there would be, a ton of people, 40,000 people. The next day, there was like 8. Like, they're like, we're not coming to watch this thing. We just want opening day, and then we'll leave. I was there when the Lions fans put bags in their head and did the Millen Man march when Matt Millen was their GM.
3: Oh, man.
0: I mean, it was
3: You know what? I think I figured it out.
0: It's not so bad there now. What?
3: I think.
0: What'd you figure?
3: Mr. Positive had to have given the halftime speech to the Pistons yesterday, because how in the world did the Magic always score 19 points in the second half of a closeout game? I still can't comprehend how that's even possible, but maybe Mr. Positive willed it.
0: I mean, seriously, how do you miss 23 straight? I was at a game. I was covering a game one time. Everybody knows this. Houston missed 27 straight threes, but not 27 straight shots.
3: I think this surpasses that.
0: 23. Oh, yeah. They scored 19 points and a half. I mean, my God, you see, like, seventh grade teams scoring that. Like, 19 and a half. That was unbelievable.
3: This is worse than what happened to Atlanta, isn't it?
0: Oh, yeah. Then the 50-point loss, 51.
3: Yeah, this is worse.
0: Yeah, when you're up like that, And it's a closeout game. It's a closeout game, and you're routing them. And then in the second half, you scored 19, and you missed 23 shots, and now Franz Wagner is out for game 7. Like, you were up 3-1 on these guys. Like, are you kidding? That's an all-time choke job. There's no question about it. And I don't know, you know, it's not like Orlando is New York or something. I mean, in most cities, major cities, that kind of thing would cost the coach's job. I don't think it's going to happen in Orlando, but my God, that was terrible. All right, open back up at 310-840-4910. What generally happens at this point is that people react about Mr. Negative and Mr. Positive. That's how the show generally goes week after week. So jump on the line at 310-840-4910. Maybe the show becomes about the show. We'll do it next, only here on Sports Night. Late night version on Westwood One Sports and the Westwood One Sports app.
5: Aaron Rodgers still hasn't decided if he's returning.
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5: 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Westwood One Sports.
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14: Now this update from the Canadian Press. Prime Minister Mark Carney departed Canada for Armenia on Saturday for a visit his office says is framed around Ukraine's defense and drumming up more trade and investment in Europe. The PM will be in the capital of Yerevan until Monday for the European Political Community Summit. In northern Nova Scotia, a group demonstrated outside an RCMP detachment to demand answers about two children that went missing a year ago. The Rally for Justice happened on the first anniversary of the disappearance of 6-year-old Lily Sullivan and her 4-year-old brother Jack. Saturday was the deadline for Alberta separatists to gather petition signatures that could trigger a referendum on pulling the province out of Confederation. And an interim leader has now been appointed to the top position in Sinaloa, Mexico, after members of President Claudia Sheinbaum's party stepped down from their posts. It comes as the United States charged several Mexican politicians and security officers with drug trafficking. From the Canadian Press, I'm Don Mitchell.
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16: Very nice. Chris Cornell. Very nice. Little audio slave. Thanks for joining us. Late night version of Sports Night on Westwood One Sports and the Westwood One Sports app. John Lund with you. Ben producing the show. Mondo is here tonight as well. We just heard an early version, by the way, because normally we open up the lines in about 33 minutes, top of the hour. But we take calls anytime. But we open up the calls on Saturday night, late night. And we do this thing called We Should Be Talking About Blank. Because I'm sure you're driving around in your car, whatever it is that you're doing tonight. You think to yourself, why didn't you talk about this? Why didn't you talk about that? Why isn't he talking about baseball? Why isn't he talking about the NFL? Why isn't he talking about, you know, whatever? And so we open the lines up to you at the beginning of the third hour of the show at 310-844-4910. Doesn't mean you can't call now. But normally when we do that, we hear from Mr. Positive. We haven't heard from Mr. Positive flanked by Mr. Negative. Back-to-back calls taking shots at each other. And that normally gets people all riled up. So 310-840-4910. 310-840-4910, the Westwood One Sports Talk text line. Of course, we'll take your calls now. We will open up the lines to you at the top of the hour. We should be talking about blank. So whatever it is that you want to get off your chest, we'll do it at the top of the hour, or we can do it right now. It's up to you. I was telling Ben during the break, last week, things just went crazy, and the show became about the show for about an hour and a half. And we had a young lady from Boston call us at Eastern time. It was definitely after 2 o'clock Eastern. And I didn't ask her what she was doing up because she's an adult. Like, she's not my child. What are you doing up? What are you doing out of bed? I'm not going to ask her that. But she went off for about 3 minutes on Mr. Positive. It was the funniest thing I'd ever heard. And then when she hung up, of course, because, you know, I was being passive aggressive. I'm like, what is she doing up at this hour? It was hilarious. And so I'm sure all of our friends in Boston, because we boom into Boston, are upset. Think about this. The Bruins lost last night at home. The Celtics lose tonight at home. The Red Sox, I think it was last week, right before the show started, they fired Alex Cora, and the Patriots and Mike Vrabel aren't doing so hot right now. I mean, it is the offseason, but things aren't going so hot for Mike Vrabel. I think he'll survive it, unlike Diana Rossini. Which, oh, by the way, have people heard this story? Like, things could just be not getting worse. Like, after this whole story dropped, there was this story in New Jersey that she helped some guy that rolled a Jeep, and she was like this superhero and helped him out of the car. Now there's a second eyewitness that has come forth and said, no. All she did was hold the leash of the dog because there was a dog in the Jeep. And the guy got the passenger out by ripping a hole in, like, it was a, like, the, you know, the nylon top versus the hard top. So it was a soft top. And the guy ripped the top because it was a soft top and got the guy out and got the dog out. And all she did, apparently, according to the second witness, is just hold the dog. So there was a story like she was the superhero and got the guy out of the car. Now it's like, no. She held the dog, which, hey, you know, there's something to do with that. But apparently she just held the leash of the dog. So things aren't going so great for her. Anyway, we might get into that a little later. We may not. Again, your thoughts, 310-840-4910. We cannot do the whole show without talking about the NFL. Last week, we had a ton of conversation about the draft. If you didn't get your yeah-yeahs out on the draft, you're more than welcome to talk about it. But the heavy lifting basically for the season, for the offseason, is over. Now it starts with OTAs and training camp is not too far off. And before we know it, it's going to be back. But what the NFL does best as far as the offseason is concerned, and you're always going to be inundated with NFL news. And as I said, there's a few interesting topics in the NFL right now. There's what's going to happen with Brandon Ayuk. I mean, to me, the 49ers receiver is just going to have to be released. Right now, it's kind of a petty fest, which is the Niners are just going to hold on to him as long as they possibly can, because why are we going to release him now? It's just going to be to his benefit. They've already canceled all the bonus money and all this stuff, so they don't owe him any more money. They canceled all that when he stopped coming to work and stopped returning calls. A lot of people are saying that Washington, because Adam Peters is their general manager, he was with the Niners and they drafted him. Jaden Daniels is the quarterback. They were good friends when Daniels was at Arizona State before he went to LSU. So it seems like a foregone conclusion. They need a receiver. Opposite Terry McLaurin. But then a lot of teams apparently are trying to call him, and it's like, we can't get a hold of the dude either. Like, what's going on here? I don't know. Anyway, I covered the Niners for years and years. Ayuk was a good dude, and then, I don't know, he just went off the deep end. I don't know what happened there. Nobody does. So there's that story. And speaking of the Niners, like, Juwan Jennings hasn't signed. I'm sure there's a team that could use another receiver. So there's a handful of guys. But for the most part, the heavy lifting in the offseason is over. The draft, we've got, okay, rookies came to minicamp, all that stuff, and everybody, you know, the undrafted free agents have signed. So generally speaking, so you can agree, you can disagree. Power rankings, again, it's not college. They don't mean a lot, but just looking at the off seasons and how close teams were, I'd probably say that the Rams have jumped the Seahawks. You can disagree with me on it. I don't like the Simpsons pick. We got into it a lot last week.
17: I don't understand. I mean, the goal is winning a Super Bowl. The goal is not, hey, our quarterback's an MVP at 38, just came off winning the MVP. Let's get another quarterback. I don't think Matthew Stafford's down with it. He didn't text the kid. His wife actually did. Said, hey, welcome to the team. Matthew Stafford didn't. I still don't buy that Sean McVay was completely on board with this whole thing, because general managers think long-term. Coaches think short-term. Coaches want this year. Sean McVay is looking up at the Seahawks and saying, man, we were one or two plays away. Let's get, a Mekhi Lemon. Let's get a Reuben Bain. Let's get, let's do it right now. We'll worry about Stafford. And, I said this last week. The Rams, because of their location and because of their head coach, are always going to be able to get a quarterback. For example, if Joe Burrow has another down season in Cincinnati, they went out and got Dexter Lawrence, and they've got offensive weapons, obviously, on the outside. But, there was too much smoke coming from Cincinnati to think there's not any fire to the fact that if he has another bad year, not him, but, he got hurt. If the Bengals do what they've done over the last handful of years, that Joe Burrow might ask out, or somebody might. And who wouldn't want to go play for Sean McVay in L.A.? That seems like a Burrow kind of a place. So I know that the Rams aren't like a handful of teams in this league where someone's not going to go there. They're going to go there. So I don't think they needed to do this. Plus, Ty Simpson played 1 year. I'm not convinced. If you look at the quarterbacks who have played 1 year, it's a graveyard over the last number of years. The best quarterback of the group, and that's a bad group, to start only 1 year, is Kyler Murray. Over the last 25 years, it's Kyler Murray and then a bunch of garbage. And Murray's not that good. I don't think he's going to be that good in Minnesota. Everybody thinks he's going to be. He wasn't great in Arizona. If they had to do that draft all over again, Bosa went second. You think the Cardinals are taking Bosa or Kyler? No brainer. So that's the best of the one-year starters, and it's a graveyard after that, generally speaking, over the last 25 years. So I'm not convinced that Simpson's the guy anyway. If he was a prospect Burrow coming out, or Andrew Luck coming out, or Peyton Manning coming out, or somebody like that where you thought it was a no-brainer, yeah, that's different. But I can tell you that if I'm the Rams, I'm thinking to myself, we're trying to catch Seattle now. But because what they did earlier in the offseason, going out and getting Trent McDuffie, getting Watson, basically solving the corner situation, can you imagine McDuffie against JSN when the Seahawks and the Rams get together? That's going to be awesome. So I'd probably put the Rams at the top. Seattle, we'll see what Jadarian Price does in Seattle. But wouldn't it, if you're a Seahawks fan, wouldn't it have just been easier to sign Ken Walker? It's not like it was a ton of money. $14 million to you and me, yeah, that's a ton of money. But as far as positional value is concerned, that's not a ton of money. And Ken Walker was great in the playoffs, great in the Super Bowl. Rather than having to pick a running back who is a backup running back, and again, I know it was to Jeremiah Love, but to count on a rookie, which you hate doing, to count on a rookie to be your running game next year because Zach Charbonnet is hurt, if you just sign Ken Walker, you don't have to use the 32nd pick. You don't have to stay there. I think Seattle probably could have traded back. I know they tried, but I think they felt compelled because they don't have a running game. And last year when they really took off, their running game took off. So I'd put Seattle second. I don't mind their offseason. It wasn't terrible, but I also think that they could have done better, so I think the Rams have jumped them. I think I'll surprise some people. I think A.J. Brown's going to be addition by subtraction. Soon he's going to be the Patriots' problem, and I think Mekhi Lemon's really, really good. I'd put Philly third. I know all about the stuff about Jalen Hurts, but I still would. Fourth, I think the Broncos, I like the pickup of Jalen Waddle. They didn't do a ton. They didn't do a ton in the draft. I know that Bo Nix had a little bit of a setback. I think he's going to be fine. I think Denver's just going to get better and better. And then at five, I almost want to put three teams there. I think the Texans, because they still have a great defense, I think that C.J. Stroud is going to bounce back, although am I going to give him that monster contract? I really don't want to. I think the 49ers, even though I didn't love their draft, I love their free agency. And then you got to put Kansas City in there as well. I'm completely cheating because I told you I'd give you five and I'm giving you like eight. But if you think about Kansas City, you get Mahomes back, okay, number one. Number two, you have a running game legit with Ken Walker. And I like what they did in the draft. I like that they went up and got the corner from LSU. I like they got an edge rusher. I like what Kansas City did. And you got Steve Spagnuolo still there. You got Andy Reid there. Maybe the best coaching staff in all of the NFL. They're going to figure it out. So before all is said and done, they're going to be higher in that list probably. But I would just put out in a tie in a very cheating way, Texans, 49ers, and Chiefs. And then before that, I'd go Broncos. Before that, I'd go Philly. I think the Super Bowl champ's going to be out of the NFC again. And then I still think, and then I kind of put a gap there. I think it's going to be the Seahawks and Rams fighting it out again. Unless, you know, there's always injuries in the NFL, so you don't know. But I think the Rams have probably jumped the Seahawks based on not their draft, because I would have gone in a totally different direction. Number one, I don't think Ty Simpson's that good. And number two, you're in a championship window. And having Mekhi Lemon there, especially, you know, Seattle lost Tariq Woolen. I know they drafted a corner that they like in Neal, a big kid out of Arkansas. But if you have those two corners, you got one in McDuffie to take on JSN, which is going to be a great matchup every single time. And then you add Mekhi Lemon and put him in the slot, and you have Adams one more year, and obviously you have Puka. That would be really tough to defend. They could have drafted a right tackle. Havenstein just retired. Could have drafted Mekhi Lemon. Could have drafted Bain to put on that defensive line. I mean, they could have done a lot of good things there. Maybe Simpson's going to be the guy. But, again, my thought is Sean McVay and the Rams in L.A. with that coach, they can get a quarterback. They didn't need to draft the heir apparent, I didn't think. So give me your thoughts. What do you think of the NFL? What do you think of what your team did, not just in the draft, but the entire offseason? And do you have a problem with where I put everybody? Am I missing your team? And tell me why. 310-840-4910. We had to talk a little bit of NFL there. We can't ignore the NFL for any particular show. All right, top of the hour in about 22 minutes. You take over the show. I literally get into the back seat, put on a blindfold, smoke a cigarette, and you completely take over the show. We should be talking about blank at the top of the hour. You could talk about anything you want. Kentucky Derby, were you into it today? NBA playoffs, the Celtics get knocked out. Love to hear from people in Boston. What's going on with Boston sports right now? The Bruins get knocked out last night. The Celtics get knocked out tonight. Or I guess you're on the East Coast, so yesterday. The Patriots are having a time of it. The Red Sox just fired their manager. What's going on there? Anything you want to talk about at the top of the hour, we should be talking about blank at 310-840-4910. All right, some things have popped up again about Kevin Durant. The Rockets are out, but is Kevin Durant one and done in Houston? We'll get into it next on Sports Tonight right here on Westwood One Sports and the Westwood One Sports app.
18: Quarterback Bo Nix had a second surgery on his broken ankle and is expected to be limited during Broncos OTAs. Should Sean Payton be concerned if his franchise passer will be ready for training camp? Westwood One Sports.
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17: Hello, friends. Thanks for joining us. Top of the hour. In about 15 minutes, we should be talking about blank. And I'm looking at the calls right now, so we're almost kind of starting it now. So we can start it now. Tell us what we should be talking about at 310-840-4910. 310-840-4910. NBA playoffs. You can talk NHL playoffs if you want. You can get into the NFL. I just told you what my power rankings would look like, as if you care. I told you I'm talking a little bit about Kevin Durant. We can do that. It looks like he might be one and done in Houston. And not that I'm big on, you know, everybody always wants to talk about legacies. What is going to be his legacy? And I just, Kevin Durant is such a great player, but I covered him with the Warriors, and he's a strange dude, man. And he's one of those people, we all probably have a friend like this, before I jump out to the lines, we all have a friend like this that no matter what they do, I think I'm going to be happy if I do this. I'm going to be happy if I do that. I'm gonna be happy. Like everybody who says grass is always greener. And it just seems like that. You know, he goes Oklahoma City to the Warriors. Probably should have just stayed with the Warriors, but didn't like that the Warriors were never going to be his team. It was always going to be Steph's town. And then he goes to the Nets, and they don't win there because James Harden and because Kyrie. And then he says, okay, I'm going to be happy in Phoenix. Nope, I'm not going to be happy in Phoenix. Goes to Houston. Actually, Phoenix is as good as Houston. They both get knocked out of the first round. Durant's hurt. And now there's discussions that because of his burner accounts, apparently, that was going on behind the scenes, and some of those burner accounts were criticizing players. It never got really resolved, and there was an issue in the locker room, and he's just never a happy dude. He's just not. And it's ironic because he's constantly like, man, I just want to hoop. I just want to hoop. But he's just all – there's so much things surrounding him that I think when teams lose him, like Phoenix certainly – Phoenix was, in Durant's case, addition by subtraction, and you would have thought on the surface. They got the 10th overall pick, which is the young guy Maliwatch, and they got Dylan Brooks, and they got Jalen Green, and you're thinking, well, that's, you know, that's still a Houston win. Not this year it wasn't. I mean, it was absolutely a Phoenix win. So is Durant going to be one and done in Houston? We shall see. So anyway, anything you want to talk about at 310-840-4910, 310-840-4910 on the Westwood One Sports Talk and Text Line. So we have heard from, If you're a regular listener to the late night version of Sports Night here on Westwood One Sports, when I'm here, John Lund, we get Mr. Positive, we get Mr. Negative. We heard them actually back to back about a half hour ago. And then I love Mr. Realistic because, see, Mr. Realistic is in Boston, and they're not going through a great run right now. I mean, they have had one of the great runs as a sports town here recently, but they are struggling right now. So let's go to Mr. Realistic up first here. Mr. Realistic, it is always my pleasure. You're on Sports Night here on Westwood One Sports. Stage is yours. Go right ahead.
5: Thank you. Great show. Being a Boston fan, though, you have to be realistic. You know, I expected nothing from the Bruins, so I'm happy with what we received. I expected more from the Celtics, but I think they were too overconfident. And with the Red Sox, as soon as we lost Bregman, I thought we went from 90 wins to missing the playoffs, maybe 82 wins at the best. And I think Mr. Positive needs a beer, Mr. Negative needs a woman, and I need both, plus a brain transplant, plastic surgery, or a blind woman with bad taste in men or low self-esteem.
17: I think we had to declare a winner between Mr. Positive, Mr. Negative, and Mr. Realistic tonight. I think probably Mr. Realistic wins tonight. What did he say? Mr. Positive needs a beer, Mr. Negative needs a woman, and he needs both? Was that pretty much summarizing the call? And Boston sports right now sucks. But he's not mad because he knew this was all going to happen. Does that pretty much summarize his call? Outstanding. What would you say? Ben, is that the winner between Mr. Negative, Mr. Positive, and Mr. Realistic tonight? Got to be Mr. Realistic tonight, right? He wins.
6: It's the winner of those three, but let's see if somebody can top it.
17: Somebody can. Of course they can. That was amazing. Nice job, Mr. Realistic. This is our good friend, Raphael. We always think Raphael might be up too late, but we don't care because he makes the show better. Raphael, our friend, is in Chicago. Raphael, it is always our pleasure here on Sports Night. Go right ahead, my friend.
11: Hey, John Lund. It's so great to hear your voice.
17: You too, bro.
11: Yeah. I just want to talk about the Pittsburgh Steelers and their quarterback decision. Obviously, we haven't heard anything from Aaron Rodgers, and it's in between Denzel Rudolph, I think.
17: Or, yeah, it's Rudolph, right? It's Rudolph, Will Howard, and Drew Allen.
11: Honestly. I know this might be pushing it a bit. If the Rams hadn't drafted Ty Simpson, do you think the Steelers would have had the nerve to draft him instead? Do you think? I just want to know your opinion.
17: Well, a lot of people were saying, you know, they were trying to jump up and get Lemon, obviously, and that whole thing. But like you said, Simpson went 13. I would have thought they had no choice because, I mean, I don't know what Drew Allen is going to be. I'm not real high on that pick.
11: Yeah.
17: And then they lied last year and went, oh, we're good with Will Howard. But, I mean, how could you go into the season with before they took Allen, they had Howard and Rudolph. Honestly, how could you feel good about that? I think they would have taken Simpson at 21.
11: Well, actually, can I say one last thing?
17: Of course you can.
11: When you're talking about the who is the winner of Mr. Positive, Mr. Negative, and Mr. Realistic.
17: Mr. Realistic.
11: Yeah. I think the easy winner is definitely Mr. Realistic. But who is the easy loser? Yeah. I think it's Mr. Positive. I love Mr. Positive. Ooh. I love his positivity. Yeah. But, like, it gets annoying sometimes. It gets, like, it's the same thing every single time. Boom, shakalaka, go for your dreams. And I love the intense music in the background. What's his thing?
17: Yeah.
11: Mr. Negative kind of just depresses me, honestly. Like, he just says sucks, and I mean...
17: Because you're a young guy.
11: He just thinks that everything
17: positive,
11: sucks.
17: Right? Yeah.
11: Oh, yeah, definitely.
17: You're a young
11: definitely.
17: Guy, right, Raphael? Like, you don't want to hear that negative stuff, right? You're like, come on, man. You're still in your life. You're like, come on, man.
11: If you're going to be calling, call for a reason, and don't be negative about it. Because, honestly, I feel like, I think, Mr. Negative, you shouldn't have said that Mr. Positive is an idiot. That's mean. You shouldn't have done it. And I get it, like, you have very strong feelings, and you can express your feelings very well. You're not scared a bit about talking about your own feelings. They say if you can't say anything nice, don't say anything at all. So, Mr. Negative, if you're still listening, which I hope you are, Yeah, I know you probably shouldn't be taking orders from like a 12-year-old, but if you can't say anything nice, don't say anything at all, especially in the public.
17: Raphael, thanks, brother. I appreciate you, man. Call again, my friend. That opens up your line at 310-844-4910. We have almost heard from the whole crew, Mr. Negative, Mr. Positive, Mr. Realistic, Raphael in Chicago, who is always up way too late, but we like it. I mean, every time
6: this,
17: he comes
6: this
17: up
6: is a new character for me.
17: Raphael is? Yeah, in Chicago right now. We're not quite at midnight. We're like almost to midnight in Chicago. And he calls about this time every week. And he's one of the smarter guys around, right? And he's 12. He's 12 years old, so we always got to take that call, you know? Plus, he gives us the sage advice.
6: He's a lot more intelligent than half the people that call in these shows.
17: I'm just saying that was Ben disparaging everyone, not me. That was Ben disparaging everyone, just so everybody knows. That opens up our line at 310-840-4910. All right, here's what we'll do. Top of the hour, a bunch of people on the lines right now. We can talk Mr. Positive, Mr. Negative, and Mr. Realistic. Some people want to talk about my power rankings and leaving your team off. That's fine. Some people want to get into baseball, I see here as well. Tons of different stuff. Some people want to get into the gambling discussion of Sorsby. Awesome. This is exactly what this is about. Third hour of the show. We do this every single Saturday in the late night version of Sports Night. We should be talking about blank. You tell us what we should be talking about. We put this great big show together. We say, oh, we've got all the bases covered, but sometimes we miss things. Or sometimes you're just driving around in your car. You're going, hey, man, they should be talking about this. That's why we do this. We're going to open up the lines. Stay on the line if you're there at 310-840-4910. 310-840-4910 on the Westwood One Sports Talk and Text Line. We will get to you at the top of the hour when we play the fun game that is sweeping the nation. We should be talking about blank. Let's get to it coming up. A ton of topics from NBA playoffs. NFL is always big. Major League Baseball. Maybe I left your team off, whatever it is, Kentucky Derby, whatever it is that you want to get into, we will do it coming up next. We should be talking about blank. That'll kick off the third hour of the show. John, Ben, Mondo with you on Sports Night.
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1: From the National Newsroom of the Canadian Press, I'm Don Mitchell. Before getting on a plane, President Donald Trump said Saturday he would mull over a new Iranian proposal to end the war, but he also expressed skepticism it would lead to a deal. While boarding Air Force One, he told reporters that he had the plan in hand. A pair of official Iranian news outlets, believed to be close to Iran's paramilitary Revolutionary Guard, said it's a 14-point proposal that came via Pakistan. Meanwhile, Prime Minister Mark Carney says Ottawa might send support to restore shipping access in the Strait of Hormuz if there's a functional ceasefire in the Iran war.
2: In an interview with the Canadian Press, Carney said despite Washington's claims that it has paused the conflict, there is not a durable ceasefire. His stance on the war in Iran shifted once Donald Trump's goal, quote, evolved. Carney says while Canada opposes the actions of the Iranian regime, it's concerned about how those objectives are pursued and whether the countries involved are complying with international law. Naira Ahmed, The Canadian Press.
1: Close to 50 people held a rally outside a northern Nova Scotia RCMP detachment Saturday, demanding answers about two children that went missing a year ago. The Rally for Justice demonstration was in Stellarton and marks the one-year anniversary of six-year-old Lily Sullivan and her four-year-old brother Jack's disappearance. In an interview before the gathering, paternal grandmother Belinda Gray admitted there are still many questions, and she wanted people to start demanding more answers and openness from law enforcement. RCMP Staff Sergeant Rob McCammon repeated on Saturday that there's no evidence to suggest the siblings had been abducted or that any kind of criminal behavior was involved. Still, he said all scenarios are being investigated. A bright moon is expected to dim a meteor shower, which will peak on Tuesday night, making it hard to see. ABC's Chuck Sievertson explains.
3: The Eta Aquarid meteor shower soon will light the sky with debris from Halley's Comet, but a bright moon will spoil the fun this year, making it hard to see. The shower will peak Tuesday night into Wednesday morning. Astronomers say viewers from the southern hemisphere typically see 50 meteors or shooting stars per hour during the peak, but the interfering moon could cut that number by half. In the north, sky watchers will likely see fewer than 10 per hour. Look to the east in the vicinity of constellation Aquarius.
1: And when Hudson's Bay closed its department stores for good last year, it started a hunt to name the next oldest company in Canada. However, the Canadian press has discovered that determining which company now warrants that descriptor is not clear-cut. University of Western Ontario Director of Public History Michael Dove says he's not surprised by that.
4: It's difficult to kind of put your finger on it, you know, because we often don't have the business records. And certainly going back to the 1760s would be difficult to find a continuous run. I mean, that's one thing the Hudson's Bay Company actually did have going for it.
1: Possibilities for HBC's successor include newspapers found in Montreal and Halifax, storied Canadian brands like Molson Coors, as well as fur trader turned retailer Northwest Company. This is the Canadian Press. In sports and the NHL playoffs, Logan Stankoven scored twice to continue his postseason tear, and the Carolina Hurricanes smothered the Philadelphia Flyers 3-0 Saturday night to open a second-round series. Jackson Blake also scored for Carolina, and Frederick Anderson stopped 18 shots for a second shutout of the NHL playoffs and seventh in his postseason career. Game 2 of the series goes Monday night in Raleigh. In the LPGA, Nelly Korda tapped in for eagle on the final hole Saturday for a 67 to build a three-shot lead at the Riviera Maya Open in Mexico. At stake for the number one player in women's golf is a chance to win back-to-back on the LPGA and become the first player since Annika Sorenstrom in 2001 to start a season with six consecutive tournaments, finishing no worse than runner-up. And in Major League Baseball, Kazuma Okamoto hit his third home run in 2 days, and Brandon Valenzuela homered in an eight-run eighth inning to help the Toronto Blue Jays beat the Minnesota Twins 11-4. However, George Springer left the game with another injury after just coming back from one last week. From the Canadian Press, I'm Don Mitchell.
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1: What's happening? Hour number three. Sports night, late night version here on Saturday. We always have such a great time. On Westwood One Sports, the Westwood One Sports app, however you're listening, Sirius XM 375, hundreds and hundreds of radio stations across North America, not just America. We always get great calls from Canada as well, and you are more than welcome. 310-840-4910. Here's what we do. Like I said, we get in the back seat. We get a cigarette in our mouth. We put the blindfold on, and we let you take over the show.

0: at 310-840-4910. We should be talking about blank, and we'll get out to the Lions in just 1 second. We will, in about 20 minutes, get you updated on what's going on with the NBA. There is two Game 7s tomorrow, and a Game 7 happened tonight, which is why Boston is so angry, because Bruins out last night, Celtics out tonight. Red Sox has fired their manager. Mike Vrabel's in a, I don't think he's in hot water, but it's not great. So, yeah, things not going so great. Remember when that kid was holding up that sign at the parade? I'm 15 and I've seen like 12 championships. Yeah, that's not Boston now, but it was for a minute. So I don't think anybody's crying for Boston. 310-840-4910, any of those topics, or you can go off the board yourself. Let's jump back out to the lines. Let's see who's up next. Chris is up next in Santa Clara, California, the home of the 49ers. Chris, thanks for joining us. You're on Sports Night. Go right ahead. Welcome.
1: That's it. Absolutely. Home of Super Bowl 60.
0: That's right.
1: Hey, you know, I appreciated the discussion you had earlier regarding the gambling issue. And I wanted to ask you a question, because kind of, you know, the way I'm looking at it, you know, when kids are in high school, they all know who might have a chance to, you know, get drafted D1. But, you know, when you're in high school, it's like you're not going to sandbag your quarterback on your high school team because he might later be able to cash in. Might be a little bit of grumbling here and there if he kind of gets a little bit out of line, but you know, the linemen, they're going to do their thing. But now if you're getting to college and that this is no longer like a professional level, but you're at college, everybody knows, I believe, and you please correct me if I'm wrong, 95% to 98% of all football players within the entire D1 system know they are never going to get a rectangle with a signature on the front side from any professional football team. They're going to do their D1 thing, and you know, maybe they're going to try to go and buy a discount cinnamon buns from Costco and hope they get a draft pick on a miracle, right, on one day, right? But you know, but it's not, yeah, they know it's probably not going to happen, right? So that's going to be it. And now suddenly, instead of just having a hotshot quarterback who's got the girls all hanging over him for 4 years on campus, he's now got $10 million or $5 million and a whole bunch of bling. And you've got nothing except unlimited pancakes at the cafeteria. And I guess I just don't see this going well, because, you know, some of these QBs, okay, they're going to be mature enough. They're going to try to take care of their linemen and be very grateful to, you know, everybody who's helping them to already be freaking rich at age 18 or 19. But I kind of perceive there's going to be some guys who don't have don't have the maturity at that age to be able to not be douchebags. And if you've got O-linemen that know that, hey, their only way to ever cash in is to do something on the gambling, as you were talking about, or they just figure, hey, you know what, to heck with it. We're going to pick a certain play, and we're all going to lay down, and we're going to let the defense come in and pick that guy up and slam him to the ground like a matchstick. And if the coach says anything, all together they'll tell the coach to shut his mouth, or we'll shut it for you.
0: Mm-hmm. No, I agree with you, and I think the issue becomes, and like you said, it's the percent they're going to go, and here's a guy, and a lot of these guys who aren't getting paid. I mean, we've talked so much about the NIL, but it's the haves and the have-nots. And as you said, I just used the right guard as the rule, but that's, you know, they're not getting the big money. And so if they're thinking of themselves and they get constantly bombarded with gambling, how's a quick way that I can get rich? Real easy. You don't have to throw the game anymore. You know, an offensive lineman doesn't have prop bets, but I mean, he could go like, hey, run, pass. He could give some sort of a signal to buddies on the TV. I don't know. But I just, you know, they're going to at some point be resentful. And their thought is, like you said, if I can't go to the next level and there's all this NIL money being thrown around, I got to find a way to get some of it. And this is the major issue. And I'm not, you know, look, Vegas is going to police themselves. It's all that. People have the wrong idea. They think to themselves like, you know, there's more of this, so it's going to be a problem. Look, it doesn't happen at that level because they're so good at, they find these trends. If you're trying to throw a game or even prop bets or anything, they figured that out. But it's getting so intricate now, and you've got the prediction markets now and all these different ways that these kids can make money, that it's, look, this is the tip of the iceberg. This Sorsby story and this kid getting addicted and thousands of bets, this is the tip of the iceberg. We're just going down this, and the problem becomes now, I know this personally because I'm involved in the business. These betting sites are giving so much money and so much revenue to these leagues. They can't back out now. They pay a premium just for the sake of conversation, if a Budweiser or a Coke is paying, you know, one price, they're paying three to five times that because it is

0: kind of a taboo subject, but they've all jumped into bed with it. Within a few years, we're going to have all the pro teams in Las Vegas. I mean, they've just sold out, and they're as culpable as the kid themselves to me, because we're just shoving it right down everybody's throat and we're glamorizing it. And the kid who's a have-not, as you just kind of said, is thinking to himself, well, there's a lot of money out here and I got to get some because I don't know that I'm going to the league. And what's the downside? What's the downside of this whole thing? All right, you know, I get in trouble like Sorsby. Well, what's going to be? Here's the other thing. The example for Sorsby is going to be what? Like, you shouldn't gamble in college because what? You'll get drafted to the NFL? I mean, that's where the NFL has got to step in here and say, look, this kid
1: And the NFL could just simply say no. I mean, that's possible. Yeah, it is possible.
0: They need to. At least for like a year or something.
1: Yeah.
0: They've got to do something, because they can't just say, okay, we've got another Art Schleister on our hands. Let's go. Let's just bring the kid in. There's got to be some sort of penalty phase here.
1: Well, they're not going to allow NFL players to do it. I mean, if somebody in the NFL, are they going to allow just NFL players in the future to get caught doing it and say, oh, well, that's okay, now we're going to allow it? I don't see that happening. I'm actually digging a little deeper and just thinking about the brotherhood of a locker room. How does a coach keep a college team together when there's seven or eight guys out of, what, 85 on team who are cashing in? And everybody else has got nothing. I mean, they've got their scholarship and they're getting their cafeteria food, but they're not getting any money. And how does that work? I just don't see that working long term.
0: Well, especially you mentioned the age. I don't know about you, and I'm still not mature, but 18, 19, 20, 21 years old, like, no, I'm protecting your butt. And like you said, I used to work in Detroit. Lomas Brown told me one time, their old quarterback, Scott Mitchell, pissed him off so much that he did ole a guy because he screamed him on the sidelines. He undressed him on the sidelines, his left tackle. And he went, okay, you want to play that? He just ole'd the guy and let him smash Scott Mitchell. I mean, people don't think that happens. It does happen.
1: Yeah.
0: And especially you pointed this out, and it's a great point. You're making millions of dollars. You're not gonna buy me lunch. You're not going to buy me dinner. You're not going to buy me a Rolex. I don't know. You're Carson Beck living in you're not going to let me hang out at your condo, overlooking Miami. Like, what's going on here? Okay, you don't give me anything. You don't help me. I'm protecting your butt. All right, fine. Olay, you just got smashed. You know what I mean? I mean, yeah, there's going to be resentment. You're talking 18 to 21, 22-year-old kids. They're not mature. No way.
1: No.
0: Great call, man. Thanks, Chris. I appreciate you, man. We got that on the we were talking about Brendan Sorsby a little bit earlier, the Texas Tech quarterback who he can't play. He can't play. I don't care if he hired a big-time lawyer today. Dude, you bet on your own team. Got Pete Rose banned for baseball for life. You think you're going to play again? No chance. All right, I'll put you up at 310-840-4910. We should be talking about blank. Let's see who's been waiting the longest here. Let's go to Larry in Detroit. Hi, Larry. Welcome to SportsNet on Westwood One Sports. Go right ahead.
2: Hey, how's it going today?
0: Hey, man. Hey, Ronnie. How are you?
2: Can you hear? Good. How are you? Good. How are you doing?
0: Yeah, we can hear you fine. Go right ahead.
2: All right. So what we should be talking about is how the Dodgers are going to lose the World Series this year to my Detroit Tigers. I want to give a shout-out to Mr. Positive because he's from Detroit, too, so I feel like I'm his tag team partner tonight. Detroit Tigers World Series 2026. We're going to beat the Dodgers in seven, and we're going to have a walk-off home run from the new kid, Rookie of the Year, Kevin McGonigal. Have you seen this kid play?
0: Yeah, of course. He's awesome. And he's that one early contract that's going to work out, too. That kid looks really good.
2: Yeah, he looks like he's going to be a hits leader, an average leader for 5-10 years. So I'm excited about Hinch and the Tigers. I've been waiting my whole life. I was born in 84. That's when we won the World Series, and I feel like we're going to win it this year. And I want the whole world to catch on. We're only 500 right now. We're 17-17. But once we get hot, we got Scooble on a contract here. We got Casey Mize, all-star last year. Riley Green, 36 bombs last year. The McGonigal, I mean, the team's going to get hot. Hinch is there. He took the Astros. We're going to be there in the ALCS over the Yankees probably, and then march on the World Series and dethrone those Dodgers. Let's go, Tigers! Woo!
0: I like it. Thanks for the call. I appreciate it. Open you up at 310-840-4910. That's what we should be talking about. Blank is all about. Like, I was going to bring up the Tigers tonight. But yeah, you got Scooble. Valdez is starting to come around. You got enough pitching. You got to get the hitting. They do have the Rookie of the Year right now. One of the, I don't know if it's, I'm not going to say one of the few contracts, the early contracts to sign to work out. But that kid, he's really, really good. Their new shortstop. So yeah, they, get enough hitting and the Tigers could be good. I'm not worried early season, by the way. We had a guy call earlier about the Blue Jays and ask me, they're 16-17. I mean, we're just out of April. I'm not saying no team is out of it yet. Even like the White Sox at the beginning of the year, I'm like, okay, they're done. But they're not as terrible as they've normally been. All right, I'll put you up at 310-840-4910. We should be talking about blank. We'll take this into the next segment as well. We can already tell that. All right, let's see who's up next. This is going to be a complete curveball because I said we should be talking about blank. James is in Tacoma, Washington. James, welcome to Sportsnet on Westwood One Sports. Go right ahead, James.
3: Yeah, two different things. First one, tonight the Mariners retired Randy Johnson's number 51 jersey, so in honor, they sold 51-inch hot dogs for $37 each.
0: What is going on in our country? I saw that, just so you mentioned it, I saw that on, I don't know, on social media or something like that. Like, how many people are eating the 51-inch hot dog? Because the thing is, I hate sharing food. And, like, I don't know, yeah. You guess you got to cut that up, because I don't want, like, you take a bite, I take a bite. Like, my wife asks to share food constantly, and I just give her that look. We've been together for 11 years, and I look at her, I go, look, I don't share food. Like, if you want to take some fries off my plate or something, but, like, I'm not cutting a burger in half. We're not, you know, I don't want to do family style. Like, how does that work? Like, a 51-inch hot dog, you're not eating by yourself. Maybe if you're, like, Joey Chestnut, you are. But, like, other than that, a 51-inch hot dog, that's crazy. Anyway, continue on. Sorry, I just want to tangent.
3: The main reason I called is they announced this morning that Spirit Airlines is going out of business. So I wanted you to share with us either your funniest or your worst airline experience you encountered traveling.
0: Oh, my God.
3: Whether it be stuck at the airport for hours or sitting next to somebody on an airplane for 5 hours talking politics. What's your funniest or worst air experience you had?
0: I have a worst Spirit Airlines story, actually. I was working for the 49ers, and I do pre-half and post for them. And I decided I didn't want to go to Vegas the night before I was going to, because it was New Year's Eve. So I don't know, this is 2 or 3 years ago. The Niners and the Raiders played in Vegas on January 1st. And I didn't want to go there on New Year's Eve. I'd already done that song and dance. I had already done New Year's Eve in Vegas. And the last time I was there, complete debauchery. Some guy was trying to go down one of the main streets there, and he was in a semi truck, and people jumped on it and like rolled the thing. I mean, it's insane. So I got a little bit older. I didn't want the debauchery of it. And I said, I'm going to go in the morning. It's fine. There was a flight that left out of San Francisco like 4:30 in the morning. I needed to be doing pregame. Let's see, the game started at 1, so 3 hours. I needed to be there at like 10. And if you don't know, if you haven't been ever to Vegas, the airport's right there. And so, you know, Harry Reid International is like, I don't know, less than 10 minutes in a cab ride away from the Raiders Stadium and from Allegiant. And all I had to do was jump out. So I was like, fine. I get on the plane on Spirit, and there was a light out that was the one that lights you to the, you know, in case something happened with it. And the thing didn't get off the ground. So we sit there for an hour and a half, and I get off the plane, and I could just tell. I just had an inkling that Spirit was lying to me, because they're like, oh, yeah, well, this bird will get off the ground. This bird will get off the ground. And I looked on my phone. I quickly got a Southwest flight that was leaving in like a half hour. I sprint to the other side of the airport, barely make that flight. And I literally got out of the cab, and there was traffic, and I jumped out of the cab. I ran as fast as I could, and I'm not in shape. I run, I'm panting, and literally as the music's playing to start the pregame show, I stick on my headphones and go. I made it literally by 30 seconds. No thanks to Spirit, and I'm glad they're going out of business, because it's a terrible airline. Anybody who's ever flown it, that's the only time I flew it. Only time. And they were just like, oh, yeah, that plane never took off. I would have never made it. So there you go. That's not my best story, but just because you mentioned it's Spirit Airlines, it was a horrible airline. Don't rest in peace. A terrible airline. Yeah, there you go. That's my story. Sticking to it. It's totally true. Literally 1 minute, I'm sprinting. I'm sweating. I have this big backpack on with all sorts of gear in it. I got to stop through, like, you know, they got to stop you and go through the whole thing. And I'm like, I'm like, I have 2 minutes. And then I'm running and I'm running and I'm looking at my watch and people are texting me, are you going to get there in time? I'm like, oh, yeah, I'm going to get there in time. And I literally plop down. And it's all because I didn't want to be in Vegas on New Year's Eve, which was stupid. And, of course, the game went to overtime, and the Niners ended up winning like 38-34. Jarrett Stidham was the starting quarterback for the Raiders that day. Amazing. Just amazing. Anyway, that's my story. True story. Spirit Airlines stinks. If you would like to opine on your best or worst airline experiences, 310-840-4910. All right, a bunch of people are waiting. People want to talk some Warriors. People want to talk New York. People want to get into some baseball stuff. I love this part of the show. I love We Should Be Talking About Blank. Because you were so good in that segment, so people want to talk about the Lakers, great. Because you were so great in that segment, let's carry it on to the next one. We Should Be Talking About Blank. Stay right there. 310-840-4910. That's the Westwood and Sports Talk and Text Line. Whatever is on your mind, let's get to it. We have a cornucopia of things that people want to talk about. Let's get to it all next. It's Sports Night on Westwood One Sports and the Westwood One Sports app.
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5: Now this update from the Canadian press. Before getting on a plane, President Donald Trump said Saturday he would mull over a new Iranian proposal to end the war, but also expressed skepticism it would lead to a deal. A pair of semi-official Iranian news outlets believed to be close to Iran's paramilitary Revolutionary Guard said it's a 14-point proposal that came via Pakistan. Meanwhile, Prime Minister Mark Carney says Ottawa might send support to restore shipping access in the Strait of Hormuz if there's a functional ceasefire in the Iran war. Close to 50 people held a rally outside a northern Nova Scotia RCMP detachment Saturday, demanding answers about two children that went missing a year ago. The Rally for Justice demonstration was in Stillarton and marks the one-year anniversary of six-year-old Lily Sullivan and her four-year-old brother Jack's disappearance. And a bright moon is expected to dim a meteor shower peaking Tuesday night, making it hard to see. The Eta Aquarid meteor shower will light the sky with debris from Halley's Comet. From the Canadian Press, I'm Don Mitchell.
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0: on Sports Night, late night, as we always do on Saturday nights. Third hour of the show, we open it up to you at 310-840-4910 on the Westwood One Sports Talk and Text Line. Lots of things to talk about. You want to get into the NBA playoffs. The Celtics are out. It's been a rough go for Boston sports, but we're not, you know, you just had that, you had all those parades for a long time, so you kind of do that kind of stuff. You want to get into any of the series we can. There's a couple of game sevens tomorrow. We can always talk NFL, Major League Baseball so far. You tell us what we should be talking about at 310-840-4910. Let's start out in Bakersfield, California. Is it Amiri? Amiri, welcome to Sports Night here on Westwood One Sports. You go right ahead.
1: Hi, I was calling because I think what we should talk about is the Golden State Warriors. Amir was okay. I don't like how it's been. I was born in 2003. So when we drafted Steph Curry, it was in 2008. I was like 5 to 6 years old. I'm 22 years old now, and we still have not gotten a guard outside of Klay Thompson, and it baffles me. It also baffles me how we trust in Brandon Podzinski, and we're getting to the point to where now Curry doesn't even really want to be on the team anymore. He's kind of seemed like he's out with that press conference after losing in the play-in tournament, and it just seems like, what was our plan? We have nothing. We have Draymond Green, who I don't know. I don't necessarily like Draymond Green. I feel like we should have moved off him sooner than we moved off Klay Thompson, but I just don't like that there is no plan set in place, and we've had 15 seasons of greatness, and we didn't get anybody to, like, learn from him. For example, we drafted James Wiseman in, like, what was that, 2023? And in that year, I feel like we should have definitely got LaMelo Ball because, like, he has a play style very similar to Steph Curry, and maybe he could learn from him. And when we seen Jordan Poole, who has a similar play style to Steph Curry, we got a ring out of it. But then, of course, he gets socked, and not to mention, Jordan Poole was undrafted. We didn't even draft him. We've been doing horrible in the draft. I don't know what it is. I don't know what's going on with the team, but I just don't know. If you were a GM, what can you do to turn the Warriors around? Right now, we are a senior center with Porzingis, Jimmy Butler, both aging. Kerr, I don't like the way he handled Jonathan Kuminga because we could have used 20 points any one of these games over the past two seasons. So what would you think if you could go and try to rebuild the franchise right now? What would you think would our first move need to be? I do like James Wiseman. He was a big, but we still don't have a big to this very moment. So what do you think the first moves for you would be?
0: Yeah, I mean, there's a couple of things that you bring up. And look, you can't do anything about the past, but LaMelo was the third pick. Anthony Edwards went first in that draft. Wiseman was a complete washout. I think Wiseman just lost his confidence. You know, there's certain guys that would go into that situation with the Warriors and they would be fine. I think that between injuries and just getting beaten down, you know, Draymond Green, that works for some guys, it doesn't. And I think Wiseman lost his confidence. I think that if he'd have gone somewhere else, I think he could have been at least serviceable. He played three college games because of, you know, of getting paid, and now that's kind of funny because of NIL. But, you know, they could have had Tyrese Halliburton in, you know, in that draft as well. He went 12th. The Warriors supposedly liked him. When it came to the Kuminga draft, I'm not a Kuminga guy. They could have had Franz Wagner. So, I mean, let's say that they take Ball or Halliburton and then they take, you know, they take Wagner instead. I mean, think how different that would be. Okay, so that stuff is gone. I don't know that Steve Kerr is going to come back. It seems like he's leaning that way. If the Warriors want to get back into things, there's a couple of things they can do. Number one, they can be incredibly aggressive. Steph's not going anywhere because Joe Lacob, their owner, is just not going to do that. He's going to be a Kobe Bryant. He's going to be a one-team guy. He's going to go down with the ship. That's just what the Warriors are going to do. If he requested to be traded, that would kind of be interesting, especially he's from Charlotte and the way Charlotte's kind of got a nice young team there. I don't know. Would Steph ever do that? I doubt it because he's royalty in the Bay Area. So I don't know that Steph would ever do that. I'm with you on Draymond Green, but how much can you really get back for Draymond Green? Jimmy Butler coming off a knee injury. How much could you get for Jimmy Butler, who's a nice player? But again, like you said, he's going to be 36 this year. And he's coming off a major knee injury. So, you know, I think they're stuck. Unless somebody like LeBron wants to go there and form an old man team and take less money, which he's not really inclined to do. I think the options for the Warriors are limited. They're hard capped because they've gone over the cap so many different times. It's really difficult. And like you said, I'm not a Podzemski guy. I don't think he solves anything. Any of their other young players, Moses Moody's coming off a major injury. They don't have the young guys that they could have had if they had drafted correctly. So I think they're in a really tough spot. I think that's part of life or part of sports where you go up, you go down. And I don't know that there's a lot they could do outside of, and they don't want to do this, you could get a lot for Curry still, even at his age, but then what are you doing? I mean, you want to still build around Steph, and I think it's really limited in what they can do.
1: Yeah, I do think you want to build around Steph. Steph has the type of build where he could lose his mobility but still be a great shooter, so I do agree. But hearing that we're hard stuck and I might be in a situation where we're the We Believe Warriors again does not sound great, but I appreciate your show, and I appreciate you taking my call. Hope you have a great night.
0: Yeah, thanks, man. Have a good night. Open you up at 310-840-4910. We should be talking about blank, the late night version of Sports Night, Westwood One Sports and the Westwood One Sports app. Let's go out to Ronnie in Detroit. Back to Detroit. Hi, Ronnie. Welcome to Sports Night here on Western One Sports. You go right ahead.
2: Hey. Yeah, I didn't hear mention of the Lions in any of your selections. You don't feel as – well, you've been in Detroit, but as where you're at now or – what you're hearing, you don't feel that the Lions have improved at all? Or
0: look, I like their talent. I really like their talent. And before last year, if we were having the same conversation, I'd feel pretty good about it. They weren't very good last year. Some of it was injury related. I mean, you know, if they get completely healthy, I mean, look at their, especially offensively, you know, I like their draft, actually. I like Blake Miller coming from Clemson to take over right tackle so that Sewell can move over to left tackle. It's all about, to me, Jared Goff offensively. They have plenty of weapons. Laporta's going to the last year of his deal, but Amon-Ra, Jamison Williams, obviously Jahmyr Gibbs is really good. For the Lions, it always comes down to defense for me. You know, I don't think they properly addressed the edge across from Hutchinson. I know they got a guy from Michigan and Derek Moore in the second round. To me, it comes down to defense, right? I mean, offensively, they should score. Are they going to be good enough defensively?
2: I think they have the best complement of receivers they've had since, the regime takeover. Mm-hmm. But defensively, I think they're up there because they've always had issues with defensive backfield for a long time. And they got a steal in Abney. We'll see how that works out.
0: Yeah, Ray Straw's
2: coming back from injury. We got Branch and Joseph Kirby. Yeah. Hopefully they're back, and I think that's going to be pretty solid. You know, plus Roeder as the linebacker filling in. If Moore turns out to be what Brad Holmes thinks, I'm pretty high on him too, you know. I mean, it comes down to, I think we got everything covered, really, honestly. And I think we're ranked 13th, which is mid-pack. I think we're better than that, you know.
0: I think just a lot of people are basing some of it on last season. It was certainly a disappointment. I know Dan Campbell thought that, and thanks for the call. I appreciate it. 310-840-4910. Appreciate Ronnie in Detroit calling us on Sports Night. And plus, you're in a tough division. I mean, Chicago, I don't know that Chicago's going to win all the close games they won last year. They were kind of the cardiac Bears between Caleb Williams. The Packers are always going to be a factor. Kyler going to Minnesota, are they going to be good? Because 2 years ago, they're a 14-win team. They lose Sam Darnold. They go down. I mean, I still think that the NFC West is the best division in football. But if the Lions are what they're supposed to be, the Bears continue to do what they're doing, the Packers can stay healthy, you know, the Vikings get some good quarterback play, all of a sudden that's a really, really hard division. Do I expect the Lions to bounce back? Yeah, but that's not an easy division. Again, thanks for the call. 310-840-4910. Open Jep. Let's go out to Georgia. God, we've been all over the country tonight. It's beautiful. Let's go to Austin up next in Georgia. He's on Sportside here on Western One Sports. Austin, welcome. Go right ahead. Oh, he dropped out. Let's see. We've got Sam in San Diego. What's up, Sam? How are you?
3: Hey, what's going on? I want to get your opinion on VJ Edgecombe. I mean, when's the last time, you know, all the Cooper Flag and Konkanipple hype and all these rookies, great rookie class, but you see a guy come out and just be such a difference maker in a series against, you know, a team that was favored to win the East, and They don't win game seven without him. They don't win game two without him. And I really like the guy. I just want to get your kind of thoughts on where the Sixers are looking with him and just kind of his performance in series. Where does that rank among rookies for you?
0: Well, like you said, I mean, you know what's great about that is, you know, Cooper Flagg, the Mavericks didn't contend all season long, and I'm not saying that it's not impressive what he did. And Knipple, they were a play-in team, and I'm not saying it's not impressive what he did. I think he's going to be on all the three-point lists because now what the game is just shooting all these threes, and he's a hell of a shooter. But like you said, to me, it's about what a guy does in the playoffs. I don't care what you did, you know, on a random Tuesday night against Indiana. I mean, as you pointed out, he had 23 tonight. Embiid had 34. Maxey had 30. But, you know, he was great. He was also great in the game previous to that. He had 14, but didn't show the whole story. Like, he got off to a really great start. Then he kind of, you know, maybe hit a little bit of a wall. But we'll see what he does in the playoffs. But like you said, they don't win tonight without him. 23 for Edgecombe. I love his future. And I think that here's the thing. If everybody's healthy, and I don't know if Embiid's healthy for this series against the Knicks, but this is kind of what the Knicks do, right? Oh, my God, all of a sudden they're the favorites in the East. If Edgecombe plays like that, if Embiid is healthy, if Maxey obviously does what he can do, you know, Paul George is way past his prime, et cetera. But you look at this Philly team, could they beat the Knicks if Embiid is healthy? Edgecombe plays like this more than he did during some points of the season, and obviously Maxey's going to do what he does. Yeah, could Philly beat the Knicks? Yeah, they could. And I like the kid because, like I said, rookies not playing for anything. The right guy got rookie of the year. I'm not saying he didn't, but I am saying that when you get into the playoffs, that tells you something, right? What a kid's about.
3: For sure. If he plays like that and they got the guys healthy, I think whoever comes out of that Knicks series is going to win the East, no doubt.
0: Yeah, no doubt. Thanks, man. Appreciate it. Sam in San Diego. Man, I wish I was in San Diego right now. Let's finish up with, I knew we'd get to the Kentucky Derby at some point. Let's go to Bob in Michigan, wants to talk Kentucky Derby. Bob, you're on Sports Night here on Westwood One Sports. Go right ahead, Bob.
4: Hey, thanks. Real fun show.
0: Thanks.
4: I haven't owned a TV in about 16 years, and I watched the Derby today at my granddaughter's house, and it was so cool. After Golden Temple won,
0: yeah,
4: they did a like an automatic replay, only it was from a high overhead camera, and it showed the race this horse ran. Everyone else gets behind the beehive, and they're just stuck. You know, it's hard to pass. This horse was like in last place in the very beginning, and when it went into its kick, it had nothing but daylight in front of it, and especially the last sprint, you know, maybe 50 yards, no one in its way at all, and it was just getting faster and faster, and it was very exciting. You saw the strategy and the trainer strategy, and they had a few pre-run-up races. You know, I saw about four horse races today, and it was just awesome. And I was surprised it was on NBC. I thought you'd have to pay to see it today. What do you think about all that?
0: Soon you will. Now, that's a great point. If people haven't seen the overhead of it, oh my gosh. I mean, like you said, he's in last. He's in last place, and he just goes, and even took the outside, and it was just like, wow. I've never seen anything like that. And look, I'm not sitting here saying I'm the foremost expert on horse racing, but everybody watches the Kentucky Derby, and they show that overhead view, and he is honestly, he's last. He was a 23-1 long shot. Golden Tempo today, and they show the overhead, and it's like, wow. I got to ask you a question. You haven't owned a TV in how long?
4: 16 years. I've never had cable, but...
0: Right. What's your thought behind that? You're just like, nah, don't care.
4: You know, I've drawn a line in the sand. I'm not paying one penny, not one stinking penny for anything, any tech. I've never had a smartphone, a computer. I can use the library's computer for free. I do have a TV that plays DVDs, and I can get any DVD ever made for free from my library through its cooperative. And I study the most amazing things, movies and documentaries. And when I was watching the TV today, it was so revealing about our society. All these commercials, I couldn't stand them. Almost all of them were about gambling and hard liquor. And I thought, we'd take our minds off the reality of we're at the end of the Roman Republic, and... I wish I was younger. I would buy a lot of weapons.
0: But good for you, man. I mean, seriously, you said to hell with the man. I'm not paying that. Good for you. Because the rest of us are addicted to everything. Our phones are basically, you know, super glued to our hands. Like, we're everybody's like, you, and then you're like, nope. You just cut the whole thing off. Good for you, man. Thanks for the call. I appreciate it. Have a good night. I'll put you up at 310-840-4910. I mean, I didn't mind his thought because you do have to see that overhead. I mean, it is amazing. I've never seen anything like it. Golden Temple wins the Kentucky Derby as a 23-1 long shot. And as I told my wife, because we went to a Kentucky Derby party today, and she's like, well, what should I bet on? And she's looking at the sheet. I go, don't bet on 23-1. Like, I know what I'm talking about. Don't bet on 23-1. She's like, I want to. Because, you know, if you've never been to a race before, you're like, well, geez, the best odds are that. Because, I mean, not the best odds, but you know, the longest odds, the most money is right there. And she's like, well, what about that? I'm like, no, it's not going to happen. You might as well throw it in the toilet. It's like, all right, I won't do that. And then the whole way home, I wanted to bet that horse. I'm like, what do you think of that, Ben? Dude's like, nope, 16 years without a TV. How would that work out? You do that?
5: I don't know how he does it.
0: Dude, I couldn't do an hour without a TV. Seriously, or some kind of device that leaves. He doesn't have a smartphone. He doesn't have a TV. He goes to the local library and gets DVDs. I don't even know. I don't even know where my local library is. I haven't been to a library since I got out of college. Are you kidding me? Library.
5: What's funny, when I was growing up, my dad was reluctant to getting any type of smartphone until maybe 2013 or something like that. He'd always have like a stupid flip phone that was terrible, and I'd be mad at him for not having a phone that I could like play games on and stuff. And he'd be like, I'm never getting a phone that's smarter than me. And now, like, the whole thing is his life. Like, I don't know how he could ever live without his phone now.
0: Yeah, and I understand. Like, if I could, who was that? That was, I don't know who that was, but Bob or Kenny or one of those guys. But I'm amazed by that. And at times, wouldn't you love it if people just couldn't get a hold of you? Because the thing is through text or calls or whatever, mostly text. Like, they know you got the text. And if you don't get back to somebody within like 5-10 minutes, they start getting really irritated. If you don't get back to them in like 24 hours, it might as well be 24 years. Like, you are always connected. And like, if I could do that, I would love doing that. Like, I don't know what he did for a living, but you got to have a phone. We certainly, well, media members, obviously we got to see a TV. But like, the first thing
5: you know how I feel.
0: This is just how we are.
5: You know how I feel when I try to book guests, John. I text people and they never respond. Like, I know you saw it, and you're just not even not even gonna just tell me no. I know you saw it,
0: man. Yeah, it's disrespectful. You at least tell me no. You know?
5: Yeah, come on. Like, there's no way you didn't see it. I know you see all of your messages.
0: Yeah, no text, nothing back. But think about it. I mean, the first thing you do in the morning, what? Roll over, look at your phone. I mean, this is like, that's all we do. Phone. You know, and some kind of entertainment, something or other. Like, I always find myself scrolling over nothing. I just lost an hour. Like, I mean, he doesn't do that. He went over to his daughter's, man, to watch the Kentucky Derby. Like, that's insane. And then he watches DVDs, goes to the library and gets DVDs. Who knew? And to each their own, man. That's cool. All right, we just did a great version of about 40 minutes of We Should Be Talking About Blank. Great job by everybody. God, we covered everything. Honestly, we covered everything and then things we didn't even know we needed to cover. Great stuff. Lines are still open at 310-840-4910. Here's what we'll do on the late night version of Sports Night coming up next. Let's reset the NBA playoffs. The Celtics are out. 2 Game 7s tomorrow. What are we looking like? What are the next series looking like? Let's get into it next. It's Sports Night on Westwood One Sports and the Westwood One Sports app.
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1: I gotta be honest, man. On Saturday nights in the late night brews, we usually have Alex in here. Ben's producing, and usually Alex is running things. I gotta tell you, man, Mondo is playing great music today. On par with Alex, man. Very nice job by Mondo tonight. It is great to have you aboard. It is Sports Night on Westwood One Sports, the Westwood One Sports app. We are continuing to take your calls at 310-840-4910. 310-840-4910. We should be talking about blank. We are going to give you an update on the NBA playoffs. The Celtics are out. We have two game sevens tomorrow, and we'll look at some of the second round games. Well, let's finish up some calls. Back in my old neck of the woods, I did a sports radio talk show in the Bay Area for, 15 years, something like that. Just finished up about a year ago with it, and our friend Jeff is in Oakland, California. He's on Sports Night and is going to harken back to one of the things that we used to do there. Jeff, welcome to Sports Night. Go right ahead.
2: Hey, John. I just want to say I loved you and Papa back in the day, and also my good buddy Tom Tolbert.
1: Yes.
2: But, yeah, I'm missing the caboose pistol out here.
1: Bro, me and you both. Me and you both are missing the caboose pistol. So to get people caught up on this, we used to do a thing. Well, here's where it got its name. WGN-TV in Chicago, which is like the superstation, did this story. And what it basically was about, it's late at night. It's late enough at night to tell this story. Or early enough in the morning, depending on where you are. But there was, if you ChatGPT or Google or whatever it is that you use and put caboose pistol WGN, caboose pistol WGN. And basically, they had a story in which someone hit a gun in their nether regions and the police found it. And then they went back to the studio. And this was like a, one of those morning, peppy morning shows, hey, it's morning time and it's great. And they come back and the three anchors are just laughing just hilariously. And then the one guy brings up, he says, what, you never heard of a caboose pistol before? And then they play a gun sound effect. I mean, it was hilarious, right? So we see that. We used to do a bit at the end of our show where we'd take like four or five wild stories, crazy stories, and we'd, play audio. It was hilarious. And it was always on the edge, right? And so we decided to start calling it the caboose pistol because it was one of the funniest things we ever saw on WGN-TV. And we put this mashup together of it. We'd say, we'd end every show that way. And so that was the caboose pistol. And we'd come up with some of the craziest stories. And off the top of my head, here's another thing to look up tonight. If you're in a bad mood, you want to laugh. I don't know if people have heard of this, but this is a true story. There was a MMA fighter, but it was like a low, it wasn't like, the high level MMA. And his name was Danny Myanus. His last name was Myanus. His first name was Danny. And so just as an example, go look that up on YouTube right now. Now, don't do it in a library. Don't do it in a bank, anything like that. But, like the last guy the guy from Detroit didn't own a TV. And the announcer kept saying, and Myanus this and Myanus that. Hilarious. So we would do stories like that, very immature and sophomoric. But I don't run from that. And that would end the show that would end every single show, every single day. And we'd just come up with crazy stuff every day. Probably half the stuff came from Florida because you couldn't do a caboose pistol without Florida. But anyway, that's the origins of the story. And we would do that to finish every show. And it got wild. I'm not going to lie to you, man. There were times where I thought, is the FCC going to allow this? Are we going to get in trouble for this? There's even worse stories than that. There were some things. There was some crazy stuff. But Danny Myanus was probably the funniest one that comes to mind. A lot of nudity stories, a lot of craziness, a lot of off the wall, a lot of stuff like that. It was a good time. But I can say this, because that would finish our show. And I would say, good night, everybody. And then I'd walk away and I'd have my backpack and I'd be walking down the hall. And I'm like, God, I'm going to get a call from our program director. I'm going to get a call from the SEC. One of the worst times ever, my mom was in town. And she was supposed to come at a certain time. She was going to meet me down at the radio station. And they let her in. They bring her in. And she was supposed to be there at like 1 o'clock. Our show ended at 2. So we do the caboose pistol like 1:45. And she comes in. Her plane was late. She comes in at 1:45. And I'm like, I got to do this in front of my mom? And they were, sketchy stories. And so she comes in and they let her into the studio. And we're doing the caboose pistol. And she pops on the mic. She's like, is this what you do for a living? Is this what you talk about every day? My best mom impersonation. I can't believe this. And then the whole weekend, because she stayed for the weekend, she would ask me about it. are those the stories you guys talk about for 4 hours? Did they pay you to do that? And I was like, yeah, but I'm just like, you just caught the wrong part of the show, or the right part of the show, depending on, you know, what it is. But yeah, there was probably some unsavory stories that you did not want to talk about in front of your mom. But there she was, and I got a show to do, and I have people to entertain, and that's what happened. Anyway, there you go. There's the story of the Caboose Pistol. Thanks for the call, Jeff. Appreciate it. We'll jump out to some lines. Some people jump it back on at 310-840-4910. We'll do that at the top of the hour as well. Did I tell you I was going to update you on the playoffs, and I didn't? All right, let's do that, too. We'll update you at the top of the hour what's going on with the playoffs, and then we'll also take some more calls. We always do. What should we be talking about, or we should be talking about blanket, 310-840-4910. So if you haven't hit something you want to discuss, that's fine. Just know this, because so that I don't completely lie, because I told you I'd talk playoffs. Boston is out. They were up 3-1, 109-100. So any good vibes from the Celtics here, you know, Jaylen Brown, and you had Jason Tatum out and all those kind of things, are all gone. People are going to go crazy in Boston. They were the favorite when they started the playoffs, as far as the Eastern Conference is concerned. They are out. So now the Knicks are going to take on the 76ers in the next round. It's going to be about, can Joel Embiid stay healthy? Game sevens tomorrow include the Magic and the Pistons. I'm going to be honest, if momentum is anything, the Magic don't have a shot. They scored 19 points in the second half. I'm sure you know that. And missed 23 shots in a row. And I thought the Pistons were cooked. So Pistons could get lucky and get their way out of that series. And then same thing, Raptors, Cavaliers. You know, that shot that bounced in, that three-point shot that Barrett bounced in to force a game seven, is that just like, whoa? Because I thought this was going to be a quick series. But then again, James Harden never wins anything, and he's with the Cavaliers. So game sevens tomorrow, Raptors and Cavaliers, and then you've got the Pistons and the Magic. Those two are game sevens, actually Pistons and Magic first, then Cavs and Raptors. And there's nothing better than a game seven. And then we'll talk more at the top of the hour about Lakers and Thunder without Luka. Do the Lakers have any chance whatsoever? And the Timberwolves and the Spurs. And we got to talk more injuries in that one, because Anthony Edwards is not around. So we'll get into that conversation at the top of the hour. Hit some more calls as well at 310-840-4910. The final hour of the program, of the late night version of Sports Night. That is coming up in just minutes. We want you to hang out with us. Please do. It is Sports Night with me, John Lund. Ben is here. Mondo is here. It's Westwood One Sports and, of course, the Westwood One Sports app. Hour 4 next.
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2: From the National Newsroom of the Canadian Press, I'm Lisa Laporte. New numbers show Canada's poverty rate appears to be holding steady at 11% in 2024. Statistics Canada says Nunavut recorded the highest poverty rate at 31.7% due to the high cost of living in much of the north. The territory was followed by BC at 13%. Quebec notched the lowest rate at 7%. Prime Minister Mark Carney departed for Armenia Saturday on a trip his office says is framed around Ukraine's defense and drumming up more trade and investment in Europe. Carney will be in the Armenian capital until Monday for the European Political Community Summit. While Canada has stayed out of the conflict in the Middle East, Prime Minister Carney says Ottawa might send support to restore shipping access in the Strait of Hormuz. He tells the Canadian press it could happen if there is a functional ceasefire. A group of people rallied outside a northern Nova Scotia RCMP detachment Saturday, seeking answers about two children who went missing in the province a year ago.
3: Roughly 50 people joined the Rally for Justice demonstration in Stellarton. It marks the one-year anniversary of six-year-old Lily Sullivan and her four-year-old brother Jack's disappearance from their home in rural Lansdowne Station, about 140 kilometers north of Halifax. In an interview before the gathering, paternal grandmother Belinda Gray admitted there are still many questions, and she wanted people to start demanding more answers and openness from law enforcement. RCMP Staff Sergeant Rob McCammon repeated that there's no evidence to suggest the siblings had been abducted or that any kind of criminal behavior was involved. Still, he said all scenarios are being investigated. Don Mitchell, the Canadian Press.
2: Two manufacturers of the abortion pill mifepristone are asking the U.S. Supreme Court to restore access. Here's ABC's Olivia Rubin.
4: A three-judge appeals court panel, two appointed by President Trump, temporarily barring women from accessing the abortion pill mifepristone by mail. The ruling, a win for Louisiana, which sued in part on claims the by-mail pill skirted its statewide abortion ban.
2: It's the biggest jolt to abortion policy in the U.S. since the overturning of Roe v. Wade in 2022. And a steel beam from the World Trade Center is touring the United States to mark the 25th anniversary of 9/11. It's in partnership with the Tunnel to Towers Foundation, which provides free housing to wounded service members and Gold Star families. Founder and CEO Frank Siller says the beam is from the South Tower.
5: It's a very impressive piece of steel with the concrete in it. It weighs 16,900 pounds.
2: Siller's brother died in the South Tower on 9/11. This is the Canadian Press. In sports, the Ottawa Charge beat the Boston Fleet 3-1 in PWHL action tonight. That best-of-five semifinal series is now tied at 1-1 with Game 3 going Friday. In the NBA, the Philadelphia 76ers eliminated the Boston Celtics from the NBA playoffs with a 109-100 win to win the best-of-seven series 4-3. The visiting Cincinnati Reds issued a Major League Baseball record-tying seven straight walks during the second inning of a 17-7 loss to the Pittsburgh Pirates Saturday. It was the third time in Major League Baseball history that a team walked that many batters consecutively. It's the first time, though, in more than four decades. Starting pitcher Rhett Lauder walked three batters in the second inning and was replaced by Connor Phillips, who walked the next four, each time with the bases loaded. And in Major League Soccer action, Atlanta United beat CF Montreal 3-1. From the Canadian Press, I'm Lisa Laporte.
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8: About an hour of the show. Thanks for joining us on the late night version of Sportsnet. You might be asking yourself, it's funny, I got an email last week after the show, and a lot of times I forget because we're doing 4 hours and we talk about so many different things, and I don't know, we were talking about something, some sort of actor or something like that, and somebody said, hey, it's like 4:30 in the morning and I'm listening to you, and what was that actor you just mentioned? And I got that when I woke up. So what we do here is we do 4 hours of Sports Night, late night here on Westwood One Sports and the Westwood One Sports app, and we appreciate you hanging out with us. However you are listening, hundreds and hundreds of stations across the country, Sirius XM Channel 375, the Westwood One Sports app, westwoodonesports.com, all sorts of different ways you can listen. But after us, and this is just what happens on Sunday night, they replay the show 3 of the 4 hours. And then at 6 a.m. Eastern, they have a brand new show. And that happens 7 days a week. So whomever is on last, they get 3 more hours. So crazy as this sounds, 7 hours of me. It's the Me Show. And Ben and Mondo. And we're like, they rerack it.

0: Embiid sighting. He missed three games in the series, but then he scores 34 tonight. Maxey scores 30. Edgecombe scores 23. And the Celtics, who had a 3-1 lead, are out. Jason Tatum, game seven. And look, he misses game seven. That's just a reoccurring theme in this whole playoff, which is, it just blows my mind. And nobody has ever answered this question to me in a satisfactory fashion, which is, how is it that players play less minutes and games, and players used to play 82 and 40 minutes a night, and yet players get hurt more than they used to get hurt? Luka's out. That's huge. Jason Tatum out for a game seven. Franz Wagner is out for a game seven for the Magic tomorrow. That's already been announced. Just all these injuries. Anthony Edwards is out for the Timberwolves. That'd be an interesting series if Edwards was playing. He's not. The Thunder and the Lakers would be an interesting series. And give LeBron a ton of credit for getting the Lakers past the Rockets. By the way, another injury, Kevin Durant didn't play the majority of that series. But without Luka, the Lakers don't have a chance against the Thunder. At least I don't think so. 76ers and Knicks, that hinges on the fact that if it's close of whether Joel Embiid can play. If he can't at an effective level, and despite the fact that he scored 34 in eliminating the Celtics, he looked wounded. He was going slow up and down the floor at the end of it. Can he withhold that or withstand that for the rest of that series? So injuries, just like in the regular season, are playing a major role in the next round. Again, Lakers and Thunder, Timberwolves and Spurs over in the East, two game sevens with the Pistons and the Magic and the Cavaliers and the Raptors. Knicks move on after blowing out the Hawks by 51 last game. And Celtics are out as they were the favorite in the East. But then Jason Tatum gets hurt and the 76ers will take on the Knicks. And that one starts on Monday. So anything you want to get into, you want to get into some playoff talk, we can do that as well. Plus, I mentioned this a little bit earlier and we didn't expand on it a lot, which is, could Kevin Durant be one and done in Houston? And again, I'm not a huge into legacies, but for one of the best players of all time, because he's already been in Oklahoma City, he was in Golden State, wanted to go to the Nets and try to win a title there. What he wants is a team that is considered his team. So he somehow feels, and it's just funny because Durant talks about it, he just want a ball, don't want to worry about anything. Legacy is cemented. He's one of the great all-time scorers. You know, and people, and who cares what Screamin' A thinks or any of these other people that are going to, in their mind or your Mount Rushmore, this, that, or the other. You just, when you go to multiple teams to try to bounce to win, championships as your team, they're going to penalize you for that. So here's a guy who goes to OKC, to the Warriors, to the Nets, to the Suns, to the Rockets, and now he's going to be one and done again? He's a strange dude, man, because if I'm him, I don't care if it's Steph's town. I don't care if I'm going to get credit. They could have won multiple titles in a row. I mean, they won a couple in a row, but they could have won more and more and more and more. But he's always a grass is always greener guy. Sorry, don't want to go to Golden State. Phoenix is going to be better. Oh, no, Phoenix is no good. Houston's going to be better. No, Houston's no good. So anyway, anything you want to get into, totally good. 310-840-4910. Let's start in Baltimore with Rick, who wants to talk some Knicks. Hi, Rick. Welcome. Go right ahead.
1: Hey, everything's going well here. How's it going over there?
0: Never better. Things are great, man.
1: Well, we're winning in the golf era right now with Cameron Young. But the big news is that the New York Knickerbockers look better than ever. The other night when they're up by 50, I turned off the TV at halftime. We haven't seen that out of the New York Knicks in such a long time. Boy, did they really pull it a fast one on the people. And you know what? They're headed into the finals now against, well, not a final, but, man, they're going up against Joel Embiid and those guys. And the only team that can take out Joel Embiid and the guys is the team with Brunson and the boys. Because, boy, Karl Anthony Towns, these two guys, I mean, you put them out there, and you look, you can't stop them right now. Their defense is great. The New York Knicks fans are showing up. They can't believe it. Everything's going good in New York right now. I think the series is headed for a New York winner right now. I think it's time that they let the Knickerbockers do their thing. I really like them. We're going to see how far they go with this thing. And you can get them right now on the DraftKings website at plus 1,000 to win it all. So, hey, you want to take a shot. Now's your chance shot. So, hey, thanks for having me on tonight, Kay.
0: Thanks, Rick. Appreciate it. Did he just throw, was that like an advertisement they just threw in there? By the way, if you want to go to it now, plus 1,000. Look, I like the Knicks. It just seems like the Knicks, Nick's always Nick. Like, it, oh, it, that, that, oh, no.

0: you start believing, oh. Look, I like him. And I don't know that Joel Embiid's going to be able to hold up. If he is, this is going to be a series. If he's not, then it's not. Brunson has always been good. Anunoby has had a great playoff so far. Karl Anthony Towns, like I said, has been very solid. I don't know what happened to Mikal Bridges. I don't. I mean, they give up a ton to get Mikal Bridges. He has not been great. Josh Hart's been doing Josh Hart things. I mean, they're good enough. There's no question. It just, to me, it just comes down to what we've seen in the playoffs so far. What's everybody's health looking like? Knicks have been healthy. Look where they are. You know, if Philly can be healthy, they can stay in this series. You know, Durant out, Luka out, Tatum out. Like, it's been crazy. But I don't know. Until the Knicks really prove it, you always get sucked in by the Knicks, and then that's it. Let's go to TD in Dallas. Hi, DD. Thanks for waiting. You're on Sports Night here on Westwood One Sports. Go right ahead.
1: Hey, man. I wanted to talk about the Lakers. I'm excited to see them moving on. It's gotten to the point in LeBron James' career where I feel like it's kind of equivalent to Tom Brady, where everybody hated Tom for so long, and then by the end of it, when he's like 40 and he's just still doing the same things he's been doing the entire time, you kind of just can't help but smile and be like, you know what, dude, get him. Just get him. Mm-hmm. And, God, it's killing me that Luka's not healthy. I'm a Dallas guy. And I just need that vindictive little bug, Nico Harrison, to be proved wrong over and over and over again. And sadly, when Luka's hurt for seemingly no reason, it's not helping my case. And I understand when that trade was made that, okay, well, it's Anthony Davis. He's probably a Hall of Famer because the NBA Hall of Fame is stupid. But again, Hall of Famer, Hall of Fame talent.
0: Yeah.
1: Anthony Davis played like 7 games for us the entire time he was here in Dallas. So I've been I grew up hating the Lakers my entire life. I've been a Lakers fan for the last year and a half now. And I just hope they can keep winning long enough for Luka to be able to join the effort and propel them to greatness. I'm glad the Celtics are out. I got to ask you, is there a more annoying superstar in the NBA right now than Jason Tatum? Ja Morant withstanding. Ja Morant drives me crazy with the gun charge stuff.
0: SGA is getting up there with, and again, it's not his fault. They're just giving all the calls. But yeah, I mean,
1: I didn't even think about it until you just said it.
0: Well, I mean, I just hate that brand of basketball, but they're rewarding him, so he's doing it. Like, I can't really blame him completely because the guys in the zebra stripes are buying the act. But I get your point. I get your point.
1: No, you're still right. He's got, maybe it's a Canadian thing, because he's got that Jim Carrey smile. It feels like he's, like, playing a cartoon character villain.
0: Right.
1: Every time Shea get a whistle and he gets up and he's got that little grin going, and I'm like,
0: because he knows he got you. Yeah,
1: you know what you did. And he's like, that's right, and I'll do it again.
0: Hey, let me ask you, because you brought up something kind of interesting there, because most people, a guy gets traded, and I understand. I worked in Dallas, and I understand the popularity of Luka, and you just talked about Nico Harrison, their former general manager. So many people, when a guy gets traded, they stay with their team, and they don't stay with the player. But you're talking about a year and a half ago. That's when Luka was traded. So you went from being a Mavericks fan to a Lakers fan because Luka got traded to the Lakers?
1: It's not necessarily just that. It's so beyond that entire organization. I mean, first of all, the Dallas Mavericks mean so much to the actual city of Dallas, which is different in DFW sports. It's such a large metropolitan area that, like, Dallas proper doesn't really have the same connection with the other teams. You know, the Rangers, the Cowboys, the Stars play within the city limits too, but the Stars still kind of belong to the Metroplex. The people who show up at Mavs games are truly, it's usually people who live within Dallas city limits. They grew up within, you know, the inner cities of the Mavs faithful are, that's a fan base that really, really cares. And most of them have already come back around. The Luka trade, again, I can forgive stupidity, but the way that they handled their public relations after the fact, and maybe if you weren't working in Dallas media, you weren't really privy to some of the stuff they were doing. They kind of came out and were like, y'all are stupid if you don't understand why we made this trade. Obviously, this was a excellent trade, and you're all stupid for not realizing that. And it was like, guys, you just gutted our franchise. We were in the championship round for our conference last year. This is, but you know, it also goes hand in hand with, like, and again, I don't want to get you in trouble on the radio, but Mark Cuban sold their team to a pretty evil family. I mean, I don't want to say about the Adelsons, but
0: no, I would agree.
1: Follow the money.
0: Yeah, no doubt.
1: They betrayed their fan base.
0: I agree. Look, nobody's ever going to defend that trade in a positive way. I see what you're saying, but it was just a terrible trade. You can't make that move. Thanks for the call. I appreciate it. Open jump at 310-840-4910. Let's get, is it Ali or Ali in Folsom, California, which is near Sacramento, for those who don't know. Welcome to Sports Night here on Western One Sports. You go right ahead.
2: Hey, John, how you doing?
0: Good. How you doing, man?
2: Doing all right, man. Long time listener, first time caller to your show.
3: Appreciate it.
2: I'm sorry, my daughter wanted to say that, but
0: you don't
2: my
0: have to
2: apologies.
0: Sorry for that. It's all good.
2: Anyways, so you were talking about Spirit Airlines earlier, this tonight. But anyways, so we had an experience, first time ever flew to, just recently got back last week from Japan, China, South Korea, and went through Zip Air, which is worse than Spirit Airlines. They don't even serve water.
0: Zip Air,
2: Zip Air. Yes, exactly. You have to buy water on the airline. So I know Zip Air went exactly. And my colleague from work, she is from China, and when I gave her the itinerary to get some feedback on, hey, where to go, what to eat, blah blah blah, and she basically said, good luck with Zip Air. I'm like, why? And then I experienced it myself. So flying to Tokyo, Japan, was through Zip Air. Luckily, we.
0: Wait a minute. Go ahead. I'll let you finish. You flew all the way. How long's that flight?
2: It was about 11 hours. Not bad.
0: And they're like, we won't give you any water unless you pay for it.
2: No,
0: for
2: that's their policy. That's their policy. That you have to freaking buy water or anything else. I mean, they don't even serve anything. Not even pretzels.
0: No way.
2: Exactly.
0: Hours,
2: you can Google it.
0: Die.
2: I'm not lying.
0: Really?
2: I'm not lying.
0: Right,
2: I mean, exactly.
0: On. Sorry, I didn't mean to interrupt. But
2: so
0: I was
2: anyway,
0: like,
2: sir.
0: No water.
2: Yeah.
0: I need some water.
2: Anyway,
0: sir. You're going to have to pay for it. No, I'm choking. Sorry.
2: Exactly.
0: That's our policy.
2: Exactly. It was weird. It was honestly.
0: Wow.
2: So I appreciate Spirit Airlines. I flew one time with them or whatever. But anyway, long story short, visit to Asia was beautiful. Sick and tired of shopping with the women and this other couple with us that were shopping left and right everywhere. And then also sick and tired of taking pictures with cherry blossom trees. That's the season over there, 2 weeks back or a week. Anyway, and that was that. So last day in Seoul, Korea, I was like, you know what? You guys go shop. I'll do what I want to do. So I went around the town. I went to a baseball game over there in Seoul, Korea with Busan Giants versus the LG Twins. And it was epic.
0: Oh my gosh.
2: It puts our MLB games to shame. Honestly.
0: Really?
2: I've been to San Francisco Giants fan. Yeah, it was electric. It was honestly electric. But that was that. But also, longtime Kings fan. I know you guys were talking about, like, 30 minutes ago, 45 minutes ago, some caller called up about and that's my team. You know, I've been suffered too much being a loyal Kings fan in living here in Folsom or Sacramento, California, for the last 36 years, and also being a longtime Buffalo Bills fan. I've suffered a lot, been tortured a lot.
0: Oh, my gosh. You're a glutton
2: for
0: punishment, my friend.
2: I know, man. I know. I've heard a lot.
0: But
2: you know,
0: you're staying with your teams. I got to respect that.
2: Hey, if you give me some time, I came to the States in 1990 from Bombay, India, and I grew up there. I'm Persian, but I grew up over there. And I came over here in 1990, and I played cricket and soccer in India. Came over here. I never saw any American football games. I never saw basketball games, NBA games. And I came here, my cousin sat me down. He's like, this is American football. Learn it. And I, you know, that was the four straight Super Bowls we went to with the Bills. And I fell in love with them. My brother's a Niner fan. I could have been a Raider or Niner fan here growing up in Northern California. But that's my team. I stuck with them, loyal. Been, you know, I'm hardcore. I mean, I drive around with my car with the Bills hoodie wrap, Bills hood wrap with the Buffalo Bills logo, flag, every, you know. And I'm here. Some caller called up earlier talking about beehives. I don't know where that went, but I'm actually listening to you in my garage installing a beehive. I kid you not, man. I kid you not.
0: That's a first.
2: I'm just listening. Love your show. Love the talk. I know it's various things you guys talk about, but I just wanted to, you know, add some more flavor to the show tonight.
0: Appreciate it, man. Well done by you. Thank you so much. Good luck to your Bills. I don't know about your Kings, but good luck, man. Look, they get the bond so they can totally change that thing around. The ownership of the Kings, that's a major problem. All right, let's continue our NBA talk. More people on the lines as well. That'll open you up at 310-840-4910. We can talk about anything that's on your mind. Tons of playoff talk. You want to get into some NFL, Major League Baseball so far, any of those kind of discussions, or you want to go Kentucky Derby on me, you want to hit an airline, that's fine. We're off on anything tonight. Hit us up at 310-840-4910. Remember, Lund's last call in about 20 minutes as well. Five things you got to know before we get out of here tonight as well. Tons still to go. It's Sports Night, late night version on Westwood One Sports and the Westwood One Sports app.
4: Quarterback Bo Nix had a second surgery on his broken ankle and is expected to be limited during Broncos OTAs. Should Sean Payton be concerned if his franchise passer will be ready for training camp? Westwood One Sports.
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18: 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As a member, we're committed to upholding the highest standards of broadcasting and adhering to specific codes of conduct. 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We'll respond to your concerns and send you information on the council and its codes.
19: Now this update from the Canadian Press. New numbers show Canada's poverty rate appears to be holding steady at 11% in 2024. Statistics Canada says Nunavut recorded the highest poverty rate at 31.7% due to the high cost of living in much of the north. The territory was followed by BC at 13%, with Quebec notching the lowest rate of poverty at 7%. The federal government hopes to sign off on 3 major trade deals before the end of the year. Canada's international trade minister says the agreements it's seeking are with Mercosur, the Association of Southeast Asian Nations, and India. U.S. President Donald Trump told reporters Saturday he's reviewing a new proposal to end the war with Iran. However, not long after, he expressed skepticism on social media about whether the plan would be acceptable. From the Canadian Press, I'm Lisa Laporte.
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0: John Lund.
1: What's happening? Thanks for joining us about 17 minutes from now. You do not want to miss Lund's last call. Five things you got to know before we get out of here, but not, we're not really getting out of here because then they put us on tape and we do 3 more hours, which you shall enjoy. So you don't have to go anywhere. You don't have to go anywhere at all. We'll take a few more final calls here at 310-840-4910, 310-840-4910. Anything today. It's been a very busy day. NBA playoffs, Celtics are out. Want to get into that. If you're a Kentucky Derby person, a 23-1 long shot wins today. Major League Baseball rocking and rolling. NFL, we can't get through any show without doing NFL. We did some power ranks a little bit earlier. Anything that is on your mind, or you can go completely off the board, as we often do, and say we should be talking about blank. If we haven't hit your team enough, great. 310-840-4910. We'll get a little bit into something we were just talking about with a caller in a moment. But let me clear the lines and get out to a couple more people before we are out of here tonight. And I want to get into this conversation I was just having about OKC, because I was having this conversation with a friend today. The best team is the worst watch. Does the NBA have an OKC problem? We'll get to that in a minute. But let's hit up Jay in Detroit. Jay, thanks for waiting. We appreciate it. You're on Sports Night here on Westwood One Sports. Go right ahead. Stage is yours.
2: Well, I just wanted to see if we're entering a new era of Cade versus Wemby, because it looked like Cade was a clear-cut favorite to win the MVP before his lung collapsed, and Wemby's an alien. So are we going into an era where it's those two and then everyone else?
1: I hope so, because I think that SGA is going to win the MVP again, at least on straw polls. That's what people are saying, and it's nothing against him, man. He's a really talented player. I'm not saying he's not, but I don't like the style that he plays. And then, like you said, I mean, Cade's numbers are ridiculous. And, you know, he's almost a triple-double machine. He is, I'm not going to say he's single-handedly, brought Detroit back, but he's been an amazing player. And then I don't disagree with Wemby. I mean, he's making the case that he's the guy because of what he does on the other end. He's not a one-dimensional player. He plays both ends of the floor, and he greatly affects the games. If I had a vote, I'd vote Wemby. But like you said, before Cade got hurt, he was right up there.
2: Yeah, and it just seems they're both smaller kind of market teams. And yeah. I don't know, it just seems that the NBA is kind of in for a transition.
1: Yeah, thanks for the call. I appreciate it. I mean, look, Shai Gilgeous-Alexander is a really talented guy, and he's probably going to win the MVP. I mean, there was a lot of discussion. Jokic could always win it, but then this goes down to the 65 games, right? Jokic missed a bunch of games. Luka missed a bunch of games. So what are you going to do? Well, you're going to look at the top two teams as far as winning. And some people in the media, just because I've been doing this a long time and I've talked to them, they simplify this thing. MVP is really hotly debated, because what is it? Where would the team be without that player? Is it the best player? Is it the player with the best year? Is it this? Is it that? It depends in every single sport. Now, to me, the player who's had the best year is Victor Wembanyama. He does it on both ends of the floor. And I guess you're not supposed to politic for the whole thing, right? But what we do as media members is we'll give it to a guy for a couple of years in a row, and then we kind of get bored of that guy. Even in Jordan's case, Michael Jordan's case, Karl Malone won it one year, and I remember I was covering that series, the Bulls and the Jazz, and Jordan kept bringing it up. Well, I'm not the best player in the league. Karl Malone is. And he'd have this kind of smile on his face, and it drove him and drove him and drove him. I'm not much into individual awards. You know, you're a fan of a team. I'd much rather have a championship. And a lot of times, like I just said, you can use that against the guy. You know, like, oh, I didn't win the MVP. And it's, you know, not that you should need more motivation, but some guys do that. Like I said, Jordan did in those years against Utah. But it looks like, at least according to the straw polls, that SGA is going to win it. I'm not a big fan, and we'll get into this right now. I'm just not a big fan of his game. And it's nothing against him. It blows my freaking mind that the officials in the NBA continue to fall for this. And I know a couple of years ago they were going to, and they did call guys for flopping. But apparently that's gone away. And if I'm Adam Silver, this thing about, you know, if I was going to rank the issues in the NBA, look, the numbers are really good. But if I was going to rank the issues in the NBA, it wouldn't be about tanking. I don't care. Like I said earlier, the Kings are the Kings. They're always bad. The Wizards are the Wizards. They're always bad. Like, you're trying to fix all these teams. Look, some teams are just bad. They're poorly managed. They're poorly owned. They're poorly run. They're bad. So, yeah, the teams tanked a little bit more this year because it was such a good class, or is a such a good class that's coming out. Yeah, that's an issue. But I wouldn't be watching Utah or Sacramento or Washington or any of those teams anyway. I'm worried about the guys at the top. I'm more worried about the 65-game rule or all these kind of things. But the major issue that he's just not looking at is the way that the game is being played. I don't want to whistle every 3 seconds. I don't want bad acting. I don't want guys flopping all over the floor. In fact, Jaylen Brown said it tonight after Boston lost. He said, yeah, Joel Embiid was flopping a lot and got a lot of calls, but that's the game that's the game we're in now. It shouldn't be like that. You know, it shouldn't be guys are flopping on the floor and you're staring right at it. How are you going for this? Like guys are, but they're being rewarded for it. So I don't necessarily blame SGA because that's the game he's playing. But it's just it's a bad look. The Oklahoma City they're the best team in the league. And this is just starting. They're young. They're athletic. They're good. They have a lottery pick from the Clippers. They're not going anywhere. This is the next dynasty. We're looking right at it. Sam Presti's a great front office executive. He can win the award every single year. Paul George trade is the one that keeps giving. They got it again from the Clippers. They got a lottery pick this year. And if for some weird reason they get into the top and get it to Bonsa, but they'll get somebody good because this is a really deep draft. So they're going to add another great piece. And here we go. That's my whistle. Sorry. It's bad. You know, SGA to the line, SGA to the line. And Holmgren is doing it now. Their whole team does it now. And it's because they're getting rewarded. It's not their fault. They're like, if I just flop on the floor, I'm going to get free throws. Well, that's a pretty easy way to score. Let's do that. It's not aesthetically pleasing. It's not fun to watch. I don't like it. And so, therefore, when Oklahoma City's on, I'm just like, oh, come on. And this is just the start of it, honestly. They have the confidence of having won a championship last year. This is just starting the flop-a-thon. And the NBA could do something about it. So whatever issue you think the NBA has right now, is it tanking? Is it the 65-game rule? Is it guys not playing? I mean, in the playoffs, it's just kind of gone from the regular season. Missing these players that they're missing right now is a major problem. Luka can make a massive difference in the Oklahoma City series. Do I think they'd probably win? No. Do you think Boston wins tonight or last night if they have Jason Tatum? Probably helps. You know, on and on and on. I mean, do you think Houston's still in this thing if at least playing a game seven if Kevin Durant's there? Yeah, I think so. Like, you know, there's been a ton of them. But still, my major issue is the NBA has got to figure it out. You need another official on the floor to just watch for flops? Then just do that. I mean, you're constantly seeing players not get touched and go flying 50 feet. Just use a little bit of common sense. Guy's 250 pounds. Could he really fall that far? Could he really? Like, I would just tell them, and they do this in the NFL all the time. They have a point of emphasis. And the point of emphasis in the NBA next year, and the NFL does this every year. This is a point of emphasis. This, like last year for the NFL, it was the taunting penalties and all that stuff. Remember Reek Woolen in the NFC Championship against the Rams? Like, they're throwing flags on that. That was the point of emphasis last year in the NFL. In the NBA, it should be, look, the benefit of the doubt does not go to the player flying 50 feet when he's 250 pounds. That just is not realistic. How do the officials, knowing what the players do nowadays, fall for that? And they constantly do. Like, I saw a screen tonight. I can't remember what it was. Obviously in the Celtics and Sixers game. I saw a screen where a guy didn't even get touched, and he went flying, and the official went for it. And it's like, what are you looking at? There was no contact whatsoever in that play, and you just went flying, and you saw it out of the corner of your eye, and you like make a point of emphasis. Sorry, we're just not doing that. You're not getting rewarded. You know, you're not getting rewarded. Like the not that the Suns ever would have beat Oklahoma City, but that series was so poorly officiated. It's ridiculous. And Devin Booker, I think it wasn't the game they got eliminated. It was the one before. He was just like, this is incredible that this is getting, and he got fined $35,000, best $35,000 he ever spent. Now, did it change anything? No. But I think it needs to go into the offseason where the NBA is looking at this going, we got to stop rewarding this behavior. And one of the reasons why the NFL wins is because if there's something that is not fun to watch, they change it. You know, like the extra point became an afterthought. The kickoff was boring because the ball was going through the end zone. It wasn't a play. And now what we're seeing in the NBA is constant whistles, constant stoppages of play, no rhythm. And they're getting rewarded for it. And they're going to win championships more because of it. And it's not a fun way to watch. You know, championships were won by the Warriors, fun to watch. The Bulls, fun to watch. Maybe not the Spurs. The Lakers and Magic, fun to watch. Like, that's what you want. You want the combination of your best team is the most fun to watch. And the bottom line to it, or the thing that I think would scare the NBA the most, is if Oklahoma City is rewarded with this kind of play, then it's follow the leader. That's what happens in sports. It's a follow the leader kind of thing. Oh, they're successful in doing that. Let's do that too. Nobody wants to see that constantly. And again, I'm not saying that it's anything against Oklahoma City. It's not. I got nothing against the city. I got nothing against the team. They're incredibly talented. I've said that. Sam Presti's a great executive. They got everything going on. They're young. They've got a lottery pick. Like, they're going to be good for a long time. But the league needs to change the way that they're officiating. That series against the Suns was terrible to watch. Oklahoma City's far better. They'd have won 4-0 anyway. But I don't need to see SGA, who's the best player in the game right now, continue to flop like that. It's ridiculous. And they fall for it every single time. And you don't think there's some sort of an, I don't know what the email chain is, but don't you think there's some sort of a thing that's going on behind the scenes? It's like, look, this is not fun. Like, if I'm Adam Silver, it's like, this is not, we're not going to play the game this way. We're changing it. So of all these issues in the NBA right now, their emphasis is in the wrong place. Oh, let's make sure the bottom teams try to win. Who cares? I'm not watching those teams anyway. I wouldn't ever. Who cares? Who cares? It should be like the NFL. There's no lottery thing. There's no. It's such a cockamamie idea. Let's put more teams in so more teams can. Yeah, no. Just do it like the NFL. Best team or worst team gets best pick, period. End of discussion. We don't need to talk about it. Tank, schmank, whatever. Doesn't guarantee. The same teams are in the lottery every single year. They always screw it up because they're poorly managed, poorly owned, all that kind of stuff. Worry about the game on the court because the best team is the worst team to watch. So give me your thoughts on that. All right, let's get to it. It is Lund's last call. We got five things before we get out of here tonight that you need to know about. Let me look at the list real quick. Oh, this. I'm sorry, but the Diana Rossini Mike Vrabel story is the story that keeps on giving. I've got a what's worst to throw at the guys. The Sorsby reaction, the quarterback at Texas Tech, who will actually never play a game at Texas Tech. I got a great Chick-fil-A story here. And, oh, I'm going to mention the Kentucky Derby before we leave tonight as well. Five things you got to know about Lund's last call. We'll do it next. It's Sports Night right here on Westwood One Sports and the Westwood One Sports app.
0: George Pickens signed his franchise tag, but still isn't locked in long term. Does the star receiver continue catching passes from Dak in Dallas? Or will Pickens get traded before training camp? Westwood One Sports.
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1: 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If you missed anything, you're in luck because they'll play us for the next 3 hours. And then at 6 a.m. Eastern, you'll get your regular shows back. So if you missed us, don't worry. You can hear more of us at the top of the hour. Thanks to Ben and Mondo tonight for everything. Done a great job, as always, on the show. It is time for what we've all been waiting for, Lund's Last Call.
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1: All right, five stories before we get out of here tonight that you need to know about. I'm sorry that I have to keep bringing this up every single week, but I find it fascinating. There is new news in the Diana Rossini, Mike Vrabel story, and this one more focuses on Diana Rossini. We debated this on the show. I can't remember if you were here, Ben, that night, but we debated this on the show, which is this weird thing. Was this just like a PR thing? Because like a week after this whole thing breaks, there's a story where Diana Rossini lives in Wyckoff, New Jersey, that she saved some guy. There was an accident. There was a Jeep rollover. and that the original story from an eyewitness was Diana Rossini actually helped pull this guy out of this Jeep that was on its side and was a big hero and everything, and everybody made a big deal of it. And I was thinking, that just sounds too good to be true. Like, she's going through this horrible thing, and now she's, like, saving some guy's life. Well, then a second eyewitness has stepped forward and said that, no, she didn't do that. There was actually a guy who did it, and because it was a soft-top Jeep, the guy had ripped the soft-top off, pulled the guy out through there, and then the dog came jumping out, and Diana Rossini just held the dog on a leash now. So she didn't, apparently she didn't, depending on which eyewitness report is accurate, she didn't actually save the guy, which would, she's not a big person. So I don't think she was ripping the soft top off, but apparently some guy did, and then the, she held the dog in a leash, which still is very nice, but things are going kind of poorly for her, to be completely honest. I'll be interested to know, like, is she just going to completely just, she's out of the spotlight at all? Is she going to start a podcast? Is she going to tell her side of the story? I mean, I think we all kind of know. I've told this story a couple of weeks ago. I actually went to that hotel. Did not stay there because it's so expensive. But I went to that hotel for dinner on Valentine's Day with my wife. It was the most expensive dinner ever. I did not know that the 7-course meal was going to cost me my... well, my kid is graduating from college. I was going to say my kid's college savings, but it was pretty close to that. I almost fainted and passed out. And I told this story because you can't go anywhere. You're in a golf cart. You pull up, they take your car. You're in a golf cart, they take you everywhere. There's security everywhere. So that never passed the smell test to me that she was there with a bunch of girlfriends, because that's just not the kind of hotel. They're all individual, like glass, little glass houses, because Sedona, Arizona is these beautiful red rocks and all this kind of stuff. And it's almost like being in the Grand Canyon. It's amazing. So I never at all believed anything she said. But what Ben, what's going to come of her? Anything? Or is she just going to be, that's it. Never see her again. What do you think her deal
0: is? It's done. I mean, there's no more credibility. I don't think she could do the job that she was getting paid a ton of money to do. That's the reason why she had to resign.
1: Yeah. Plus, she just flat lied. I mean,
0: the most interesting part about this, John, is the day after all that broke, she tweeted out a random story from The Athletic, like it was her own, exactly. But it was actually Mike Jones' story, I believe. And she just kind of tweeted it. She kind of knew most people weren't actually going to click on it and see that wasn't her byline, but she just tweeted being like, hey, I'm here.
1: Yeah, that's true. This whole thing is so wild. Like, to think that, like, within the month, she's completely just, she's gone. Like, I don't know what's going to happen. And they haven't said anything about, like, her husband or anything. He's got to be irate. It's starting to come out that Mike Vrabel's wife is none too happy. I think they're trying to kind of keep that under wraps, but I got to believe that. I mean, somebody's going to find out. Like, somebody...
0: When are we going to find out that the husband hired the private investigator or something like that?
1: Well, I've always said that, because you can't get on the grounds of this hotel unless you're staying there. I mean, it's elite, elite, elite. And there's all these
0: rocks
1: everywhere.
0: And the pictures are very professional-looking pictures.
1: Exactly. Like, you could tell from the pictures, that was like a big-time lens, and they're not on the premises. So I think it was a hit job. I mean, I don't know that for a fact, but just having been there, like I said, it's crazy. Anyway, there's the latest there, and I'm sure we'll get more out of that. Ben, you mentioned this a little bit earlier. This is a great question. What's worse, Orlando missing 23 shots in a row and scoring 19 in the second half in their loss to the Pistons to force this game 7 tomorrow, or the Hawks getting blown out by 51 in the clincher by the Knicks? What's worse? What do you think?
0: I think the Magic thing is worse. They had the Pistons dead to rights to win the series. I can't even fathom always scoring 19 points, yet alone in a playoff game, an entire second half. And the Magic have been better than the Pistons in almost every quarter of that whole series, and they're probably going to lose the series now over just two of the worst quarters you could possibly play.
1: Plus, you know, the thing is that, look, I get it. Coaches coach, players play. So it's on the players. I understand that. But if you're the head coach of the Magic and your team is missing, like, call the timeout, design a play. Like, you've got to get a hoop. Because I believe that in the middle of that, because after a while, look, I'm no athlete, clearly. But I got to believe that after you miss like 10 or 12 of these shots, I was covering the Lakers and the Blazers back in the early 2000s, and the Blazers went 0 for 13. They had game 7, and they went 0 for 13. And I was just watching that Blazers documentary. And what Rasheed Wallace was saying is just if any of those 13 shots had gone down, like the 12th one, the 11th one, the 10th, just, they would have got their confidence back. Like after like 10 missed shots, you're starting to feel it. And then the pressure is, you know, everyone's getting a little tight, a lot tight. And all of a sudden, for sure, like we've missed, you know, 10, 12, 14. Then it starts getting the guy's head. Like, again, it's on the players. I get it. But if you're the coach, you got to figure something out. I know it's Orlando, and that's not the most pressure-packed place. But if that's New York, you know, if that's Philly, like, people are asking for the coach's head at that point. You can't miss 23 straight shots. If you're the coach, you got to figure something out.
0: I wasn't even watching. I was just kind of following along the box score, and I saw there was a minute 45 left in the game, and the box score said the Magic had scored 4 points in the fourth quarter. And I'm like, how is this possible? How have they done this? Like you have so many possessions in one quarter in the NBA these days. How have you always scored 4 points? Like, you haven't even got to the line 4 times?
1: Like, you didn't get a steal, a breakaway, like anything. Layup,
0: nothing.
1: Backdoor, cut, nothing.
0: It's such a statistical anomaly. There would rarely ever be a game like that again.
1: Nah. All right, let's go to the next one. This is interesting to me. This made big news early in the week, but I thought I'd bring it up as our part of our last call. So CBS writes the following, the Brendan Sorsby story, which you talked a little bit earlier. The not even going to play a game for Texas Tech, Cincinnati, 2022, he was at Indiana, was betting, and he made thousands of bets, even down to the point where he was predicting plays, the play-by-play kind of stuff. So get this. It says in this CBS piece talking about him that he's entering, and I'm reading right out of it, entering a gambling addiction program, which threatens his status for the upcoming season as the Red Raiders' prized possession in 2026 transfer portal. Now it gets good. Texas Tech was an overwhelming favorite to repeat as Big 12 champions after acquiring Sorsby this offseason, but has now moved to even money at plus 100 via FanDuel Sportsbook after Monday's news. The Red Raiders' projected win total has also decreased, going from 11.5 at opening to 10.5, and then it continues to talk about betting. Like, if you're an editor, first of all, if you're the writer, it's like, okay, you're talking about Sorsby having a problem, and then you finish the story with odds now on what the team is doing, but, okay, you didn't catch it as a writer. Okay, as an editor, That didn't like bring any alarm bells or anything like that, that you're writing about Sorsby and how he got in trouble, and you're finishing the article now with how they've moved to even money and that their win total is going down. I mean, if we're not inundated, if that doesn't prove that we're inundated with all this, I don't know what does. Within a story of saying this guy has been busted for gambling and gambling on his own team in thousands, and then you finish the article with, by the way, their odds are now worse of winning the conference and total wins. I'm like, wow, unbelievable. Did you see that this week? That was crazy, crazy. Numbers down because it's like, oh my God, I can't believe it. Anyway, after about an hour and a half, about 90 minutes that story was up, yeah, they kind of fixed it. But I was like, wow, that's crazy. Talking about the Brendan Sorsby story. And we got into that a little bit earlier. It was crazy. All right, let's give you the final two tonight real quick. I got to be fast with this. We had a Chick-fil-A story in a little bit, but this is crazy. Texas police have charged a former Chick-fil-A employee for allegedly defrauding the fast food company of... So what he did basically was he was a former employee. Somehow he got behind the counter. I don't even know how you would do this. He rang up 800 trays of mac and cheese. And he had been fired a month earlier, so gets in there. Then he refunded the cost of the order, $80,000, to his personal credit card. And he did that while he was fired in plain clothing. We're looking at the picture of the guy right now. He got behind it, put in 800 orders of mac and cheese, and then refunded it to his own credit card for $80,000. I don't know why he didn't think he was going to get caught. I don't know how he got behind the counter. He'd been fired a month earlier. And the other thing I thought to myself is, not that I'm condoning that kind of behavior, but aren't you being a little greedy? Like, maybe if you did, I don't know, 10, 20, 30, maybe you got a few hundred bucks out of the place, even $1,000 out of the place, maybe you get away with it. But 800 trays, don't you think, I don't know, $80,000, don't you think they're going to follow up on that? Probably. you know, I'm no expert on being a thief or anything like that, but I'm just, you know, most times when a thief gets caught, 9 times out of 10, it's because he got greedy. Or they got greedy. Anyway, just telling you. All right, I don't think I'm going to have time to talk about the Kentucky Derby. All I'm going to say is, look at that overhead shot. That was amazing. Overhead shot of where that horse came from. Just literally last place. 23-1 long shot, which I told my wife as we were at the Kentucky Derby party tonight, or last night. Yeah, don't go for the underdog. I told her that. I'm like, no, underdogs never win. Don't do that. Don't, you know, nope. And then all the way home, what do you think I heard? I wanted that horse. I wanted to bet that horse. Why didn't you let me bet that horse? You know, and I was dead sober and she was not. And so that was a fun ride home. So congratulations to 23-1 long shot, Golden Tempo. Thanks to Ben tonight, doing a great job as always producing the program. Mondo was right on point. It's like Alex wasn't, like Alex, we didn't even need Alex tonight. The music was right on point tonight. If you missed anything on the show, you're in luck because it's coming back next. Sports Night continues. Not live.
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12: From the National Newsroom of the Canadian Press, I'm Lisa Laporte. Canada's poverty rate held steady at 11% in 2024, which is about 4.5 million people.
13: Statistics Canada data shows racialized groups, Indigenous peoples, and Canadians living with disabilities continue to experience higher levels of poverty in the country. Nunavut recorded the highest poverty rate at 31.7% due to the high costs of living in much of the north. The territory was followed by British Columbia at 13% and Ontario at 12.5%. Like previous years, Quebec notched the lowest poverty rate at 7%. Naira Ahmed, The Canadian Press.
12: U.S. President Donald Trump said Saturday he would mull over a new Iranian proposal to end the war, but he also expressed skepticism it would lead to a deal. Prime Minister Mark Carney tells the Canadian Press this week Ottawa might send support to restore shipping access in the Strait of Hormuz if there is a functional ceasefire in the Iran war. Meantime, Trump has ordered the withdrawal of thousands of troops from Germany. Here's ABC News senior White House correspondent Selena Wang.
24: Pentagon officials say that the U.S. is preparing to withdraw 5,000 troops from Germany over the next 6 to 12 months. It comes as President Trump has repeatedly blasted Germany and our other NATO allies for not directly stepping in to help the U.S. effort in this war against Iran. Also, it comes after Germany's chancellor publicly criticized the Trump administration's handling of the war.
12: When asked about the matter Saturday, Trump said even more troops will be withdrawn. Saturday was the deadline for Alberta separatists to gather petition signatures that could trigger a referendum on withdrawing the province from Confederation. The head of the group Stay Free Alberta's Mitch Sylvester says the plan is to hand in the paperwork Monday to Elections Alberta's head office in Edmonton. Alberta Premier Danielle Smith has said she would move forward with a province-wide referendum if enough names are gathered and verified. And the U.S. Department of Transportation says most airlines will be capping ticket prices for Spirit Airlines travelers who need to rebook their canceled flights.
5: End of an era right there.
6: The last Spirit Airlines flight, 1833, landing in Dallas after the low-cost carrier failed to land a $500 million government bailout. Spirit says the last straw was surging jet fuel prices triggered by the Iran war. The administration dismissing that. Spirit helped transform air travel with cheap base fares and extra fees from bags to seats to snacks.
5: Adios, low-cost carrier Spirit.
6: That powered the airline for 34 years. Morgan Norwood, ABC News, Newark Liberty Airport.
12: This is the Canadian Press. In sports, the Carolina Hurricanes blanked the visiting Philadelphia Flyers 3-0 in NHL playoff action Saturday. They're now up 1-0 in that second round series. Game 2 goes Monday. In Major League Soccer action, the Vancouver Whitecaps beat LA Galaxy 1-0. Vancouver now has 8 wins, a loss, and a draw for the season. The Toronto Blue Jays beat the Minnesota Twins 11-4 in the major leagues. Kazuma Okamoto hit his third homer in 2 days. The Philadelphia 76ers advanced to the Eastern Conference NBA semifinals, beating the Jason Tatum-less Boston Celtics 109-100. The Sixers play the New York Knicks on Monday in Game 1 of the second round series. And Golden Tempo won the Kentucky Derby at odds of 23-1 to make Sherry DeVoe the first woman to train the winner of the opening leg of the Triple Crown. From the Canadian Press, I'm Lisa Laporte.
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1: Hello, friends. Hour number two. Thank you for joining us. Late night version of Sports Night on a Saturday or a Sunday, depending on where you are in the time clock across the country. Always love to hear from you. 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Say hello to Ben and Mondo. Mondo run the ship tonight. Ben producing this fine program tonight, however you are listening. Sirius XM 375 could be the Sirius XM app. You can download that at Westwood One Sports app. You can download that at westwoodonesports.com. Hundreds and hundreds of radio stations across this fine country of ours, however you are listening. Thank you very much. I'll jump out to the lines in just a sec because one of our favorites is out there, too, and some people want to talk some Major League Baseball. We'll do that at 310-840-4910. Let me just set this up real quick, and then we'll jump out to the lines. This Brandon Sorsby story is interesting to me, and like I said, I wrote a national column about it on Friday. And I'm all for personal responsibility. You know, when you have kids and stuff, you constantly are telling them personal responsibility. So first of all, this is Sorsby's problem. But what we're seeing here, and it's not about money because, you know, you always think to yourself, these college kids, a lot of them are broke. It's, you know, the star quarterbacks, there's a number of players making, but there's a lot more players that are not getting the big endorsement deals. It's a select handful, and especially in college football, yeah, there's other positions at quarterback, but they're making the big money.

So I know nobody's in charge at the NCAA level. Like, it's just the Wild West. I get it. I have a friend, I've said this on the air before, I have a friend who's an agent who thinks it's the greatest thing ever, but also the worst. He's getting paid a ton of money by the NIL and has these kids in college through pros. I mean, he's got a whole division that he opened up because of it, making a ton of money. But he said the best and the worst thing about it is there's no real contracts. You can't really enforce these contracts. We're getting a ton of money. Guys are moving all over the place. It's great. And this is found money because this is before they even become professional. Well, they're professional now. So my point is that this kid, it wasn't a money issue early on, obviously, at Indiana in 22 when he did it. But I don't know what the NCAA or whatever powers that be, and this is just typical of it, they should just announce right away, you can't bet on your own team. You're gone. All right, so he's hired some high-priced attorney because he's got the money to do it to try to restore his eligibility. I would be absolutely positively shocked, but then again, I wouldn't because it's the NCAA, if he ever played another snap. So that's one side of it. Okay, so personal responsibility, it's on the kid. And by the way, he has placed not one, not two, not 100, not thousands and thousands of bets. That's what they're saying. Thousands with an S of bets for Sorsby. So again, what are you waiting for? The kid's got an issue. He goes into some sort of gambling rehab because, shockingly enough, that thing that they do at the end of the gambling ads, which are everywhere, if you have a gambling problem, call 1-800-GAMBLER. Whew, God, I'm so glad you, whew, thanks for giving me that number, man. You saved my life. It doesn't do anything. It doesn't do anything at all. It's like the little thing on the side of the cigarettes. Hey, smoking, it really is not good for you. Thanks. I didn't know as I cough up a lung. Like, I know, drinking not good for you, smoking not good for you. All the fun things, not good for you. And it doesn't matter. They could be 1,000 crossbones. They could call the cigarettes cancer. And people who are addicted to smoking would still smoke them. We call them cancer sticks. We know. But people get addicted. So the problem I have is that what's his going to be his reward? He's going to get kicked out. Texas Tech is actually going to be the damaged party here. And he's going to what? Get into a supplemental draft? So first of all, it's personal responsibility. But the other thing I wrote about is, it's all about, like, it's not a shock to anybody that this kind of stuff is happening. And I'm telling you, this is just the tip of the iceberg. And the reason why I say that is, you and I, as youngins, maybe we used to just bet on games, right? And then we'd bet on parlays. And then we bet on prop bets, right? And now it's getting down to, and this is what Sorsby did, a lot of betting play to play. And you know you're really addicted when you're playing pass, run, left, right. Who are they going to throw it to? Are they going to, you know, is this guy going to make a catch? Is it going to be for more than 10 yards? Like, that's the kind of stuff he was doing. So it's getting to the point where let's say you're a college athlete and you're not making the big money and all the girls are flocking around the quarterback because he's got millions and you're an offensive guard going, well, all I got to do is, you know, miss a block on a play. All I got to do is, you know, tip off. Something. Like, it's not a game anymore. It's not a prop bet anymore. Was like what John Tay Porter, like, oh, I got something in my eye, I'm out of the game. Oh, he scored under 7 points or whatever. Like, it's actually going play by play now, as bad as it is. So it's just getting worse and worse and worse. But the responsibility is not only on the player, and I'm not taking it off him, but every pre, half, post, there's a crawl underneath. You know, a lot of people thought, well, you know, Vegas controls it fine. It's not Vegas. It's that it's almost like, and I'm old enough to remember this, like when they had cigarette commercials and it looked so cool. You know, there's a guy on a horse. He's, you know, he's talking about Marlboro cigarettes. He looks really cool. He's kind of rugged. He's got a mustache. And you're thinking to yourself, that's cool. Like, smoking was in our country, it was cool. You know, and now it's gone to a point where it's like, you know, it's not so cool and people still smoke, and especially in certain pockets of our country, but it's not cool like it once was. In our country, it was like, dude on a horse, really cool. Or drinking, really cool. Like, you watch any movie, drinking, just cool, right? Oh, just cool. Well, there's a part of that. Marketing does work. Marketing does sell. And especially when you see NBA players like Blake Griffin or a lot of, you know, hey, man, he says it's cool. He says it's fun. All your friends are always talking about. There's a crawl. Everything's sponsored by some sort of betting outlet. And I'm like, look, I'm not saying it's bad. That's great. I know for a fact, because I know this business, they pay a premium. A lot of times they're paying 2, 3, 5 times to get on. It's kind of dirty money. And so these networks love it. In every league, because they're paying so much more, they need this revenue source. It's become like a crack almost. Like, it was just kind of, hey, it's trickling in. It's kind of nice. Look at this. And now you see it everywhere.

0: you know, gambling has just kind of taken over. Gambling marketing has taken over. There's not a segment in a pre, half, or post that doesn't, you know, have some sort of a crawl, some sort of discussion. And it's become, and it's a little bit like Vegas itself. You know, Vegas is getting Major League Baseball. Vegas has football. Vegas has hockey. Vegas is going to have the NBA. Remember like 10 years ago with Tony Romo, they wouldn't even let him do a fantasy football convention. They wouldn't dare think about taking gambling money. And now it's everywhere. They've just opened the floodgates to a certain point. So we are somewhat in the media industry. We're definitely culpable for this because everybody looks at it and it's cool. Kids are always talking about it. I got a 22-year-old son that's a senior in college. His friends, I'm around him a little bit. They constantly talk about it. What's the line? What's this? What's that? It's on your phone where you're constantly staring. They know what they're doing. They know how they're marketing the whole thing. And I don't know if they can go backwards. I don't know. Like, this is a horse that is way out of the barn. I mean, do I really think that these leagues who just, they're looking for revenue streams constantly, and you've got a revenue stream that pays a premium to say, you know what, we got to save the kids, we're not going to do this anymore. I don't think that's going to happen. I think they're just paying way too much money, and it's such a part now of the mainstream of how we talk about sports. You know, how we watch sports. Announcers just casually say, you know, it happens all the time. I mean, Scott Van Pelt does a popular bit on Late Night Sports Center of, you know, the bad beats, and everybody laughs and this and that. And again, I'm not being some guy, get off my lawn. I'm not being a square guy. I'm not, like, it's fine. I like to bet within reason. But this kid, this is going to be the tip of the iceberg to me. This is the kid making money. What are the kids behind the scenes doing? And I've always thought this. At the professional level, you don't really need to be doing it. But then again, we're seeing stuff like Terry Rozier and Chauncey Billups and Damon Jones. And, like, how much money do you need? You've got all this. Like, I always thought to myself, well, at the professional level, it's not going to happen because everybody's making a pretty good living. You know, I could see guys behind the scenes. I could see officials doing it. I could absolutely see college kids doing it. And especially I could see college kids doing it while they're looking at other guys. The star players in basketball are making money. And I'm the defense and rebound guy. I'm not making that kind of money. All I got to do is just tip off a little bit here and there. I'll make a few bucks. I mean, that's got to be the thought process in a kid's head. You know, offensive lineman's looking at the quarterback with all the girls, and, you know, Sorsby's making $5 million, or Carson Beck's living in a condo on the water in Miami last year, and the offensive guard's going, what about me, man? I'm not making anything. And then he gets all the betting stuff, and he's thinking to himself, well, why not? Why don't I do this? Anyway, want to get your thoughts on that. 310-840-4910. I don't think Sorsby's ever going to play a snap in NCAA football again. I don't think he'll ever play a snap for Texas Tech. I don't think he should. I think it should have already been announced. You bet on your own team. You bet on thousands of bets. And then at the NFL level, you know, I don't think he's a first-round pick. I don't know. I mean, I know he's really talented. I don't know if anybody would give up anything in the supplemental draft. But the one thing I would say is, like, if I'm a team and I'm going to give up, like, a second or a third-round pick, and I'm thinking, about, wait a minute, I have a gambling addict on my hands who just got $5 million. Well, he got $5 million taken away from him now. I mean, think about that, because he's not going to get the money from Texas Tech now. I think he made $1 million, which is not bad. I think he made $1 million at Cincinnati last year, and it was like I said, $5 to $7 million, I think something like that, to play at Texas Tech. And now he's going to be broke. Like, if I'm an NFL team, it's like, I'm going to give this guy, let's just say it's a second-round pick, right, that they have to give up, and whatever that equates to. It's more than that. So I'm giving him guaranteed money of probably around that same amount of money. How do I know he's not going to gamble? Like, I wouldn't touch the kid. Would not touch the kid. Again, your thoughts at 310-840-4910. That was one of the big stories of the week. All right, let's get out to the lines. I promised I'd jump out there. Let's start with Zach in Toronto, who wants to talk some Jays. Zach, thanks for the call. You're on Late Night Sports Night. Go right ahead.
1: Yeah, hey, I'm talking about the Blue Jays. I just want to know, the record is not great. You know, they have the most injuries in the league by far. Yeah. I just want to know your thoughts, you know, especially now that recently they've been winning games. I believe they're 9 and 12 in the past. And I just want to know your thoughts, especially with Okamoto. You know, I mean, he's hitting home runs. He's hit 3 home runs in the past 2 games. And he's not... His average isn't like Vladimir Guerrero Jr., but he's hitting him like that. I just
0: want to
1: know your thoughts.
0: All right, you're cutting out. Thanks for the call. I appreciate it. I'll put you up at 310-840-4910. First of all, I think they're fine. What the problem is that they're playing in a really tough division. They got Dylan Cease in the offseason. He's been solid. Kevin Gausman's been solid. They're going to hit. I mean, they're in a hitter's yard, and they're going to hit fine. So, you know, Shane Bieber has been decent for them. That's been pretty good. They got a young guy. I mean, Max Scherzer's been terrible, but, you know, look, Max Scherzer's getting older. I think they're going to be fine. I love that they added Tyler Rogers to that bullpen. But, I mean, that's just what they do. They hit. They grind you down. And they've won, I know they've won 4 or 5. I know they won 11-4 today. But, you know, Vlad's been hot. I mean, he's hitting, what, 331, 3 in the 330s. But, like, this is too good of a team to not hit. I know they lost Bichette in the offseason, but this is a team that, you know, is just too good to not hit and to not be in the thick of things as far as that division is concerned. They're 16-17, a lot of teams. I mean, still, look, today's what, May 2nd? I'm not panicking over the Blue Jays. Tampa's 20-12. The Yankees are the Yankees. They're going to be there. The Red Sox are a hot mess. Baltimore does. I mean, they're a little bit better than they were last year. They're 3 under .500. So, look, if Tampa's what they've showed so far, and it wouldn't surprise me if they were, and the Yankees in that division, I don't know that we're going to see a run from Boston or Baltimore, but that's always a tough division. But, yeah, look, that was a team that was in the World Series last year. I think they're fine. They've got a big payroll. I think they're fine. They got off to a slow start. There's no doubt about it. But I'm looking at it. I mean, yeah, they've won 4 of 5, and they've won, what, 6 of 8 or something like that. They lost two. They lost to the Angels, lost to the Guardians, but then beat them twice. And they've beaten the Twins in 2 games of their series. They've got one more. Yeah, I wouldn't worry about Toronto. I wouldn't worry about Toronto. No, that's too good of a team. They're going to be fine in that division. Ladies and gentlemen, boys and girls of all ages, I know that it's early. I know that it's early, but it's never too early. Oh, my God. Is this really happening? Do we have Mr. Positive and Mr. Negative in back-to-back calls? I see that on my screen. All right, let's do Mr. Positive first. Mr. Positive, it is always our pleasure to welcome you to the late-night version of Sports Night here on Western One Sports. Go right ahead, Mr. Positive.
2: To my warriors, I live inside your mind, body, and soul. And my goal is to resurrect your soul like a phoenix from the eternal depths of hell. Remember, dreams can be a blessing or dreams can be a curse, but a man without the will to dream will always end up worse. Boom shakalaka, everybody go for your dreams. Rise like a phoenix, live your life, make it orgasmic, and be the best that you can be. I believe in you. Peace.
0: It was a really good call, and I was feeling it, and I was vibing with it. It was great. And then he does this every week. He uses orgasmic, and it makes me highly uncomfortable. Highly uncomfortable. Ben, you've heard Mr. Positive before. How would you grade his call tonight?
3: This one wasn't his best. I think out of like the 4 or 5 shows that he's called in, he's had some really, really outrageous ones. But I love when he hits you with the boom shakalaka.
0: Oh, yeah.
3: We got to hear negative now, though.
0: Yeah, that's what we've got. I don't know that we've ever had him back-to-back because we have Mr. Negative sometimes, but it might be like a little bit later. But that was Mr. Positive. And now, as we often do, we like to give equal opportunity to everybody. So that was Mr. Positive. Let's go to Mr. Negative. Mr. Positive to Mr. Negative. Hi, Mr. Negative. Welcome.
4: Yeah, what's up? More like live inside of a mental hospital. Like, is that guy okay? Like, what's wrong with that guy? That guy is, I mean, imagine if he walked by his front porch and heard him talking like that. You'd be like, call the police or something. But, I don't know. That guy's an idiot. And, you know, he's got a wife beater on with, like, hot Cheeto crumbs all over it. And he's in his boxers running around his house. But, anyways, today, you know, Taylor Swift pulls her horse out of the Derby, you know. And I will be that get off my lawn guy. And I'll tell you to get off my lawn. But I'm currently calling from a McDonald's right now because I need Wi-Fi. And, I just wanted to call in and say, bring back real football because football sucks. Football ruled when there was concussions and maybe a couple key bumps and, you know, some stuff going on in the locker room at halftime. My Sacramento Kings, I'd rather you not talk about them like that. But, it's how my life goes. Everything sucks in my life. I'm a Kings fan, you know, diehard Kings fan at that. But love you, John Lund. Mr. Positive, you're an idiot, and good night, everybody.
0: Thank you, Mr. Negative. Wow. I don't think Mr. Negative had taken any personal shots at Mr. Positive before. I think he gave him double idiot there. Gave him double idiot.
3: That was crazy.
0: I do like that he added that he goes to McDonald's for the Wi-Fi. That was pretty solid.
3: Did we just get his villain origin story that he's a Kings fan, so that's why he's so negative?
0: That must be why he's so negative. He has said that before, but I had forgotten about that. So maybe that is the origin of the Mr. Negative, because honestly, and I give people a ton of credit for this. My stepson right now just goes team to team to team. And I told him, I go, look, when you're young, you can do that. But he's 14. And I go, hey, man, no more. You got to pick your teams. And then that's it. You got to stay with your team. And so last year, get this, he picks the Jets as his football team. And I go, okay. I go, I don't advise that. I don't advise that you pick the Jets. But he said, you got to stay with them. And then this year, he's like, no, actually, I like the Giants because they got John Harbaugh. I go, no. I go, you're a Jets fan. So the fact that Mr. Negative stays with the Kings despite all their ineptness through all these years, I mean, honestly, they haven't been anywhere near anything since, you know, Chris Webber left and those boys. So, I mean, it's been a long time for him. Not maybe like Jets fans, like they haven't been relevant since Namath. But maybe that is the origin. Ben, you're probably right. That is probably the origin of his negativity. If I was a Kings fan, I'd be angry too.
3: So Mr. Positive must be like a Lakers fan or something.
0: He's in Michigan. I think he's a Pistons fan. I mean, you know, I think he's a Pistons.
3: Well,
0: if he's
3: from Michigan, then there's not a lot to be positive about.
0: I mean, the Lions are decent. The Tigers are decent. I mean, look, I did morning radio in Detroit, and look, the Red Wings were great back then, but the year I got there, the Tigers won 43 games. The Lions under Rod Martinelli didn't win a game. And now the Pistons did win a championship when I was there, I will say, and the Red Wings were really good. But the baseball and the football team was terrible. I mean, you'd go to opening day with, like, the Tigers. We'd broadcast from there, and there would be, a ton of people, 40,000 people. The next day there was, like, 8. Like, they're like, we're not coming to watch this thing. We just want opening day, and then we'll leave. I was there when the Lions fans put bags in their head and did the Millen Man March when Matt Millen was their GM.
3: Oh, man.
0: I mean, it was,
3: you know what? I think I figured it out.
0: It's not so bad there now. What?
3: I think...
0: What'd you figure?
3: Mr. Positive had to have given the halftime speech to the Pistons yesterday, because how in the world did the Magic always score 19 points in the second half of a closeout game? I still can't comprehend how that's even possible, but maybe Mr. Positive willed it.
0: I mean, seriously, how do you miss 23 straight? I was at a game. I was covering a game one time. Everybody knows this. Houston missed 27 straight threes, but not 27 straight shots.
3: I think this surpasses that.
0: 23. Oh, yeah. They scored 19 points and a half. I mean, my God, you see, like, seventh grade teams scoring that. Like, 19 and a half. That was unbelievable.
3: This is worse than what happened to Atlanta, isn't it?
0: Oh, yeah. Than the 50-point loss? What, 51?
3: Yeah, this is worse.
0: Yeah, when you're up like that, and it's a closeout game. It's a closeout game, and you're routing them. And then in the second half, you scored 19, and you missed 23 shots, and now Franz Wagner is out for Game 7. Like, you were up 3-1 on these guys. Like, are you kidding? That's an all-time choke job. There's no question about it. And I don't know, it's not like Orlando is New York or something. I mean, in most cities, major cities, that kind of thing would cost the coach's job. I don't think it's going to happen in Orlando, but my God. That was terrible. All right, open back up at 310-840-4910. What generally happens at this point is that people react about Mr. Negative and Mr. Positive. That's how the show generally goes week after week. So jump on the line at 310-840-4910. Maybe the show becomes about the show. We'll do it next, only here on Sports Night. Late night version on Western One Sports and the Western One Sports app.
5: Aaron Rodgers still hasn't decided if he's returning.
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5: 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Not the plan, but is it their future? Westwood One Sports.
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8: Now this update from the Canadian Press. U.S. President Donald Trump said Saturday he would mull over a new Iranian proposal to end the war, but he also expressed skepticism it would lead to a deal. Prime Minister Mark Carney told the Canadian Press this week Ottawa might send support to restore shipping access in the Strait of Hormuz if there is a functional ceasefire in the war. Saturday was the deadline for Alberta separatists to gather petition signatures that could trigger a referendum on withdrawing the province from Confederation. Stay Free Alberta head Mitch Sylvester says the plan is to hand in the paperwork Monday to Elections Alberta's head office in Edmonton. In northern Nova Scotia, a group demonstrated outside an RCMP detachment Saturday, demanding answers about two children who went missing a year ago. The Rally for Justice happened on the first anniversary of the disappearance of Lily Sullivan and her brother Jack. From the Canadian Press, I'm Lisa Laporte.
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10: Very nice. Chris Cornell. Very nice. Little audio slave. Thanks for joining us. Late night version of Sports Night on Westwood One Sports and the Westwood One Sports app. John Lund with you. Ben producing the show. Mondo is here tonight as well. We just heard an early version, by the way. Because normally we open up the lines in about 33 minutes. Top of the hour. But we take calls anytime. But we open up the calls on Saturday night, late night. And we do this thing called We Should Be Talking About Blank. Because I'm sure you're driving around in your car, whatever it is that you're doing tonight. You think to yourself, why didn't you talk about this? Why didn't you talk about that? Why isn't he talking about baseball? Why isn't he talking about the NFL? Why isn't he talking about, you know, whatever? And so we open the lines up to you at the beginning of the third hour of the show at 310-844-4910. Doesn't mean you can't call now. But normally when we do that, we hear from Mr. Positive. We haven't heard from Mr. Positive flanked by Mr. Negative. Back-to-back calls taking shots at each other. And that normally gets people all riled up. So 310-840-4910. 310-840-4910, the Westwood One Sports Talk text line. Of course, we'll take your calls now. We will open up the lines to you at the top of the hour. We should be talking about blank. So whatever it is that you want to get off your chest, we'll do it at the top of the hour. Or we can do it right now. It's up to you. I was telling Ben during the break. Last week, things just went crazy, and the show became about the show for about an hour and a half. And we had a young lady from Boston call us at Eastern time. It was definitely after 2 o'clock Eastern. And I didn't ask her what she was doing up because she's an adult. Like, she's not my child. What are you doing up? What are you doing out of bed? I'm not going to ask her that. But she went off for about 3 minutes on Mr. Positive. It was the funniest thing I'd ever heard. And then when she hung up, of course, because, you know, I was being passive aggressive. I'm like, what is she doing up at this hour? It was hilarious. And so I'm sure all of our friends in Boston, because we boom into Boston, are upset. Think about this. The Bruins lost last night at home. The Celtics lose tonight at home. The Red Sox, I think it was last week, right before the show started, they fired Alex Cora. And the Patriots and Mike Vrabel aren't doing so hot right now. I mean, it is the offseason, but things aren't going so hot for Mike Vrabel. I think he'll survive it, unlike Diana Rossini. Which, oh, by the way, have people heard this story? Like, things could just be not getting worse. Like, after this whole story dropped, there was this story in New Jersey that she helped some guy that rolled a Jeep, and she was like this superhero and helped him out of the car. Now there's a second eyewitness that has come forth and said, no. All she did was hold the leash of the dog because there was a dog in the Jeep. And the guy got the passenger out by ripping a hole in, like, it was a, like, the, you know, the nylon top versus the hard top. So it was a soft top. And the guy ripped the top because it was a soft top and got the guy out and got the dog out. And all she did, apparently, according to the second witness, is just hold the dog. So there was a story like she was the superhero and got the guy out of the car. Now it's like, no. She held the dog, which, hey, you know, there's something to do with that. But apparently she just held the leash of the dog. So things aren't going so great for her. Anyway, we might get into that a little later. We may not. Again, your thoughts, 310-840-4910. We cannot do the whole show without talking about the NFL. Last week, we had a ton of conversation about the draft. If you didn't get your yeah-yeahs out on the draft, you're more than welcome to talk about it. But the heavy lifting basically for the season, for the offseason, is over. Now it starts with OTAs and training camp is not too far off. And before we know it, it's going to be back. But what the NFL does best as far as the offseason is concerned, and you're always going to be inundated with NFL news. And as I said, there's a few interesting topics in the NFL right now. There's what's going to happen with Brandon Ayuk. I mean, to me, the 49ers receiver is just going to have to be released. Right now, it's kind of a petty fest, which is the Niners are just going to hold on to him as long as they possibly can, because why are we going to release him now? It's just going to be to his benefit. They've already canceled all the bonus money and all the stuff, so they don't owe him any more money. They canceled all that when he stopped coming to work and stopped returning calls. A lot of people are saying that Washington, because Adam Peters is their general manager, he was with the Niners and they drafted him. Jaden Daniels is the quarterback. They were good friends when Daniels was at Arizona State before he went to LSU. So it seems like a foregone conclusion. They need a receiver. Opposite Terry McLaurin. But then a lot of teams apparently are trying to call him, and it's like, we can't get a hold of the dude either. Like, what's going on here? I don't know. Anyway, I covered the Niners for years and years. Ayuk was a good dude, and then, I don't know, he just went off the deep end. I don't know what happened there. Nobody does. So there's that story. And speaking of the Niners, like, Juwan Jennings hasn't signed. I'm sure there's a team that could use another receiver. So there's a handful of guys. But for the most part, the heavy lifting in the offseason is over. The draft, we've kind of, okay, rookies came to minicamp, all that stuff, and everybody, you know, the undrafted free agents have signed. So generally speaking, so you can agree, you can disagree. Power rankings, again, it's not college. They don't mean a lot, but just looking at the off seasons and how close teams were, I'd probably say that the Rams have jumped the Seahawks. You can disagree with me on it. I don't like the Simpsons pick. We got into it a lot last week. I don't understand. I mean, the goal is winning a Super Bowl. The goal is not, hey, our quarterback's an MVP at 38, just came off winning the MVP. Let's get another quarterback. I don't think Matthew Stafford's down with it. He didn't text the kid. His wife actually did, said, hey, welcome to the team. Matthew Stafford didn't. I still don't buy that Sean McVay was completely on board with this whole thing, because general managers think long-term. Coaches think short-term. Coaches want this year. Sean McVay's looking up at the Seahawks and saying, man, we were one or two plays away. Let's get, you know, a Mekhi Lemon. Let's get a Reuben Bain. Let's get, you know, let's do it right now. We'll worry about Stafford. And I said this last week. The Rams, because of their location and because of their head coach, are always going to be able to get a quarterback. For example, if Joe Burrow has another down season in Cincinnati, they went out and got Dexter Lawrence, and they've got offensive weapons, obviously, on the outside. But, there was too much smoke coming from Cincinnati to think there's not any fire to the fact that if he has another bad year, not him, but, I mean, he got hurt. If the Bengals do what they've done over the last handful of years, that Joe Burrow might ask out, or somebody might. And who wouldn't want to go play for Sean McVay in L.A.? I mean, that seems like a Burrow kind of a place. So I know that the Rams aren't like a handful of teams in this league where someone's not going to go there. They're going to go there. So I don't think they needed to do this. Plus, Ty Simpson played 1 year. I'm not convinced. I mean, if you look at the quarterbacks who have played 1 year, it's a graveyard over the last number of years. The best quarterback of the group, and that's a bad group, to start only 1 year is Kyler Murray. Over like the last 25 years, it's Kyler Murray and then a bunch of garbage. And Murray's not that good. I mean, I don't think he's going to be that good in Minnesota. Everybody thinks he's going to be. He wasn't great in Arizona. I mean, if they had to do that draft all over again, Bosa went second. You think the Cardinals are taking Bosa or Kyler? No-brainer. So that's the best of the one-year starters, and it's a graveyard after that, generally speaking, over the last 25 years. So I'm not convinced that Simpson's the guy anyway. Like, if he was a prospect like, you know, Burrow coming out or Andrew Luck coming out or, you know, or Peyton Manning coming out or somebody like that where you thought it was a no-brainer, yeah, that's different. But I can tell you that if I'm the Rams, I'm thinking to myself, we're trying to catch Seattle now. But because what they did earlier in the offseason, going out and getting Trent McDuffie, getting Watson, basically solving the corner situation. Can you imagine McDuffie against JSN when the Seahawks and the Rams get together? That's going to be awesome. So I'd probably put the Rams at the top. Seattle, we'll see what Jadarian Price does in Seattle, but wouldn't it have just been easier to sign Ken Walker? You know, it's not like it was a ton of money. I mean, $14 million to you and me, yeah, that's a ton of money. But as far as positional value is concerned, that's not a ton of money. And Ken Walker was great in the playoffs, great in the Super Bowl. Rather than having to pick a running back who was a backup running back, and again, I know it was to Jeremiah Love, but to count on a rookie, which you hate doing, to count on a rookie to be your running game next year because Zach Charbonnet is hurt, if you just sign Ken Walker, you don't have to use the 32nd pick. You don't have to stay there. I think Seattle probably could have traded back. I know they tried, but I think they felt compelled because they don't have a running game. And last year when they really took off, their running game took off. So I'd put Seattle second. I don't mind their offseason. It wasn't terrible, but I also think that they could have done better. So I think the Rams have jumped them. I think I'll surprise some people. I think the Eagles, I think A.J. Brown's going to be addition by subtraction. Soon he's going to be the Patriots problem, and I think Mekhi Lemon's really, really good. I'd put Philly third. I know all about the stuff about Jalen Hurts, but I still would. Fourth, I think the Broncos, I like the pickup of Jalen Waddle. They didn't do a ton. They didn't do a ton in the draft. I know that Bo Nix had a little bit of a setback. I think he's going to be fine. I think Denver's just going to get better and better. And then at five, I almost want to put three teams there. I think the Texans, because they still have a great defense, I think that C.J. Stroud is going to bounce back, although am I going to give him that monster contract? I really don't want to. I think the 49ers, even though I didn't love their draft, I loved their free agency. And then you got to put Kansas City in there as well. I'm completely cheating because I told you I'd give you five and I'm giving you like eight. But if you think about Kansas City, you get Mahomes back. Okay, number one. Number two, you have a running game legit with Ken Walker. And I like what they did in the draft. I like that they went up and got the corner from LSU. I like they got an edge rusher. I like what Kansas City did. And you got Steve Spagnuolo still there. You got Andy Reid there. Maybe the best coaching staff in all of the NFL. They're going to figure it out. So before all is said and done, they're going to be higher in that list probably. But I would just put out in a tie in a very cheating way, Texans, 49ers, and Chiefs. And then before that, I'd go Broncos. Before that, I'd go Philly. I think the Super Bowl champ's going to be out of the NFC again. And then I still think, and then I kind of put a gap there. I think it's going to be the Seahawks and Rams fighting it out again. Unless, you know, there's always injuries in the NFL, so you don't know. But I think the Rams have probably jumped the Seahawks based on not their draft, because I would have gone in a totally different direction. Number one, I don't think Ty Simpson's that good. And number two, you're in a championship window. And having Mekhi Lemon there, especially, you know, Seattle lost Tariq Woolen. I know they drafted a corner that they like in Neal, a big kid out of Arkansas. But if you have those two corners, you got one in McDuffie to take on JSN, which is going to be a great matchup every single time. And then you add Mekhi Lemon and put him in the slot, and you have Adams one more year, and obviously you have Puka. That would be really tough to defend. They could have drafted a right tackle. Havenstein just retired. Could have drafted Mekhi Lemon. Could have drafted Bane on that defensive line. I mean, they could have done a lot of good things there. Maybe Simpson's going to be the guy. But again, my thought is Sean McVay and the Rams in L.A. with that coach, they can get a quarterback. They didn't need to draft the heir apparent, I didn't think. So give me your thoughts. What do you think of the NFL? What do you think of what your team did, not just in the draft, but the entire offseason? And do you have a problem with where I put everybody? Am I missing your team? And tell me why. 310-840. 48-9-10. We had to talk a little bit of NFL there. We can't ignore the NFL for any particular show. All right, top of the hour in about 22 minutes. You take over the show. I literally get into the back seat, put on a blindfold, smoke a cigarette, and you completely take over the show. We should be talking about blank at the top of the hour. You could talk about anything you want. Kentucky Derby, were you into it today? NBA playoffs, the Celtics get knocked out. Love to hear from people in Boston. What's going on with Boston sports right now? The Bruins get knocked out last night. The Celtics get knocked out tonight. Or I guess you're on the East Coast, so yesterday. The Patriots are having a time of it. The Red Sox just fired their manager. What's going on there? Anything you want to talk about at the top of the hour, we should be talking about blank at 310-840-4910. All right, some things have popped up again about Kevin Durant. The Rockets are out, but is Kevin Durant one and done in Houston? We'll get into it next on Sports Tonight right here on Westwood One Sports and the Westwood One Sports app.
4: Quarterback Bo Nix had a second surgery on his broken ankle and is expected to be limited during Broncos OTAs. Should Sean Payton be concerned if his franchise passer will be ready for training camp? Westwood One Sports.
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10: Hello, friends. Thanks for joining us. Top of the hour. In about 15 minutes, we should be talking about blank. And I'm looking at the calls right now, so we're almost kind of starting it now. So we can start it now. Tell us what we should be talking about at 310-840-4910. 310-840-4910. NBA playoffs. You can talk NHL playoffs if you want. You can get into the NFL. I just told you what my power rankings would look like, as if you care. I told you I'm talking a little bit about Kevin Durant. We can do that. It looks like he might be one and done in Houston. And not that I'm big on, you know, everybody always wants to talk about legacies. What is going to be his legacy? And I just, Kevin Durant is such a great player, but I covered him with the Warriors, and he's a strange dude, man. And he's one of those people, we all probably have a friend like this, before I jump out to the lines, we all have a friend like this that no matter what they do, I think I'm going to be happy if I do this. I'm going to be happy if I do that. I'm gonna be happy. Like everybody who says grass is always greener, and it just seems like that. You know, he goes Oklahoma City to the Warriors, probably should have just stayed with the Warriors, but didn't like that the Warriors were never going to be his team. It was always going to be Steph's town. And then he goes to the Nets, and they don't win there because James Harden and because Kyrie, and then he says, okay, I'm going to be happy in Phoenix. Nope, I'm not going to be happy in Phoenix. Goes to Houston. Actually, Phoenix is as good as Houston. They both get knocked out of the first round. Durant's hurt. And now there's discussions that because of his burner accounts, apparently, that was going on behind the scenes, and some of those burner accounts were criticizing players. It never got really resolved, and there was an issue in the locker room, and he's just never a happy dude. He's just not. And it's ironic because he's constantly like, man, I just want to hoop. I just want to hoop. But he's just all – there's so much things surrounding him that I think when teams lose him, like Phoenix certainly – Phoenix was, in Durant's case, addition by subtraction, and you would have thought on the surface they got the 10th overall pick, which is the young guy Maliwatch, and they got Dylan Brooks, and they got Jalen Green, and you're thinking, well, that's, you know, that's still a Houston win. Not this year it wasn't. I mean, it was absolutely a Phoenix win. So is Durant going to be one and done in Houston? We shall see. So anyway, anything you want to talk about at 310-840-4910, 310-840-4910 on the Westwood One Sports Talk and Text Line. So we have heard from, if you're a regular listener to the late night version of Sports Night here on Westwood One Sports, when I'm here, John Lund, we get Mr. Positive, we get Mr. Negative. We heard them actually back to back about a half hour ago. And then I love Mr. Realistic because, see, Mr. Realistic is in Boston. And they're not going through a great run right now. I mean, they have had one of the great runs as a sports town here recently, but they are struggling right now. So let's go to Mr. Realistic up first here. Mr. Realistic, it is always my pleasure. You're on Sports Night here in Westwood One Sports. Stage is yours. Go right ahead.
24: Thank you. Great show. Being a Boston fan, though, you have to be realistic. You know, I expected nothing from the Bruins, so I'm happy with what we received. I expected more from the Celtics. But I think they were too overconfident. And with the Red Sox, as soon as we lost Bregman, I thought we went from 90 wins to missing the playoffs, maybe 82 wins at the best. And I think Mr. Positive needs a beer, Mr. Negative needs a woman, and I need both, plus a brain transplant, plastic surgery, or a blind woman with bad taste in men or low self-esteem.
10: I think we had to declare a winner between Mr. Positive, Mr. Negative, and Mr. Realistic tonight. I think probably Mr. Realistic wins tonight. What did he say? Mr. Positive needs a beer, Mr. Negative needs a woman, and he needs both? Was that pretty much summarizing the call? And Boston sports right now sucks. But he's not mad because he knew this was all going to happen. Does that pretty much summarize his call? Outstanding. What would you say? Ben, is that the winner between Mr. Negative, Mr. Positive, and Mr. Realistic tonight? Got to be Mr. Realistic tonight, right? He wins.
2: It's the winner of those three, but let's see if somebody can top it.
10: Somebody can. Of course they can. That was amazing. Nice job, Mr. Realistic. This is our good friend, Raphael. We always think Raphael might be up too late, but we don't care because he makes the show better. Raphael, our friend, is in Chicago. Raphael, it is always our pleasure here on Sports Night. Go right ahead, my friend.
3: Hey, John Lund. It's so great to hear your voice.
10: You too, bro.
3: Yeah. I just want to talk about the Pittsburgh Steelers and their quarterback decision. Obviously, we haven't heard anything from Aaron Rodgers, and it's in between Denzel Rudolph, I think.
10: Or, yeah, it's Rudolph, right? It's Rudolph, Will Howard, and Drew Allen.
3: It's ugly, honestly. I know this might be pushing it a bit. If the Rams hadn't drafted Ty Simpson, do you think the Steelers would have had the nerve to draft him instead? Do you think? I just want to know your opinion.
10: Yeah, I mean, a lot of people were saying, you know, they were trying to jump up and get Lemon, obviously, and that whole thing. But like you said, Simpson went 13. I would have thought they had no choice because, I mean, I don't know what Drew Allen is going to be. I'm not real high on that pick.
3: Yeah.
10: And then they lied last year and went, oh, we're good with Will Howard. But, I mean, how could you go into the season with, before they took Allen, they had Howard and Rudolph. Honestly, how could you feel good about that? I think they would have taken Simpson at 21.
3: Well, actually, can I say one last thing?
10: Of course you can.
3: When you're talking about the who is the winner of Mr. Positive, Mr. Negative, and Mr. Realistic,
10: yeah.
3: I think the easy winner is definitely Mr. Realistic. But who's the easy loser? Yeah. I think it's Mr. Positive. I love Mr. Positive. Ooh. I love his positivity. Yeah. But like, it gets annoying sometimes. It gets like, it's the same thing every single time. Boom, shakalaka, go for your dreams. And I love the intense music in the background. With his thing.
10: Yeah.
3: Mr. Negative kind of just depresses me, honestly. Like, he just says sucks, and I mean,
10: because you're a young guy.
3: He just thinks that everything
10: positive,
3: sucks.
10: Right? Yeah.
3: Oh, yeah, definitely.
10: You're a young
3: definitely.
10: Guy, right, Raphael? Like, you don't want to hear that negative stuff, right? You're like, come on, man. You're like, come on, man.
3: I mean, also, like, if you're going to be calling, call for a reason and don't be negative about it. Because, honestly, I feel like I think Mr. Negative, you shouldn't have said that Mr. Positive is an idiot. That's mean. You shouldn't have done it. And I get it, like, you have very strong feelings, and you can express your feelings very well. You're not scared a bit about talking about your own feelings. They say if you can't say anything nice, don't say anything at all. So, Mr. Negative, if you're still listening, which I hope you are, yeah, I know you probably shouldn't be taking orders from, like, a 12-year-old, but if you can't say anything nice, don't say anything at all, especially in the public.
10: Raphael, thanks, brother. I appreciate you, man. Call again, my friend. That opens up your line at 310-804-4910. We have almost heard from the whole crew, Mr. Negative, Mr. Positive, Mr. Realistic, Raphael in Chicago, who is always up way too late, but we like it. I mean, every time
2: this,
10: he comes
2: this
10: up
2: is a new character for me.
10: Raphael is? Yeah, he's in Chicago right now. We're not quite at midnight. We're like almost to midnight in Chicago. And he calls about this time every week, and he's one of the smarter guys around, right? And he's 12. He's 12 years old, so we always got to take that call, you know? Plus, he gives us the seat.
2: He's a lot more intelligent than half the people that call in these shows.
10: I'm just saying that was Ben disparaging everyone, not me. That was Ben disparaging everyone, just so everybody knows. That opens up our line at 310-840 49-10. All right, here's what we'll do. Top of the hour, bunch of people on the lines right now. We can talk Mr. Positive, Mr. Negative, and Mr. Realistic. Some people want to talk about my power rankings and leaving your team off. That's fine. Some people want to get into baseball, I see here as well. Tons of different stuff. Some people want to get into the gambling discussion of Soresby. Awesome. This is exactly what this is about. Third hour of the show. We do this every single Saturday in the late night version of Sports Night. We should be talking about blank. You tell us what we should be talking about. We put this great big show together. We say, oh, we've got all the bases covered, but sometimes we miss things. Or sometimes you're just driving around in your car. You're going, hey, man, they should be talking about this. That's why we do this. We're going to open up the lines. Stay on the line if you're there at 310-840-4910. 310-840-4910 on the Westwood One Sports Talk and Text Line. We will get to you at the top of the hour when we play the fun game that is sweeping the nation. We should be talking about blank. Let's get to it coming up. A ton of topics from NBA playoffs. NFL is always big. Major League Baseball. Maybe I left your team off, whatever it is, Kentucky Derby, whatever it is that you want to get into, we will do it coming up next. We should be talking about blank. That'll kick off the third hour of the show. John, Ben, Mondo with you on Sports Night on Westwood
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25: From the National Newsroom of the Canadian Press, I'm Lisa Laporte. Canada's poverty rate barely budged in 2024, staying well above 2020 levels. Statistics Canada says 11% of Canadians lived in poverty that year, up from 7% in 2020. The agency says racialized groups, Indigenous peoples, and Canadians living with disabilities continue to experience higher levels of poverty. Prime Minister Mark Carney has touched down in Armenia this morning ahead of the European Political Community Summit, which will touch on strategic cooperation in politics, security, and infrastructure. A group of people rallied outside a northern Nova Scotia RCMP detachment on Saturday, seeking answers in the disappearance of two children a year ago.
26: Roughly 50 people joined the Rally for Justice demonstration in Stellarton. It marks the one-year anniversary of six-year-old Lily Sullivan and her four-year-old brother Jack's disappearance from their home in rural Lansdowne Station, about 140 kilometers north of Halifax. In an interview before the gathering, paternal grandmother Belinda Gray admitted there are still many questions, and she wanted people to start demanding more answers and openness from law enforcement. RCMP Staff Sergeant Rob McCammon repeated that there's no evidence to suggest the siblings had been abducted or that any kind of criminal behavior was involved. Still, he said all scenarios are being investigated. Don Mitchell, The Canadian Press.
25: Cuban President Miguel Diaz-Canel fired back at U.S. President Donald Trump Saturday after the latter joked about taking over Cuba during a speech in Florida on Friday. The Cuban leader said in an X post on Saturday, quote, "No aggressor, no matter how powerful, will find surrender in Cuba." Here's ABC's Matt Rivers.
27: There is no question that the oil blockade imposed by the U.S. has made things worse here. Trash is piling up in the streets because trash trucks don't have enough gas to pick them up. We see rolling blackouts time and again. Even we saw kids doing homework by lantern. It is a very intense situation, and the longer this country does not get the oil that it needs, the worse it gets for ordinary Cubans.
25: Cuba's economy has been on the verge of collapse for weeks. And a steel beam from the World Trade Center is touring the U.S. The tour is in partnership with the Tunnel to Towers Foundation, which provides free housing to wounded service members and Gold Star families. Founder and CEO Frank Stiller says the beam is from the South Tower, where his brother gave his life on that day.
28: My brother's sacrifice is turned into something so beautiful
12: By the end of this year, we will have delivered over 2,000 mortgage-free homes for catastrophically injured service members or Gold Star family members or former first responder families that die in the line of duty that leave young family behind.
25: The Steel Beams Tour is marking the 25th anniversary of 9/11. This is the Canadian Press. In sports, the Ottawa Charge beat the Boston Fleet 3-1 in PWHL action. That best-of-five semifinal series is now tied at 1-1. Game 3 goes on Friday. In the NBA, the Philadelphia 76ers eliminated the Boston Celtics from the playoffs, with a 109-100 victory to win the best-of-seven series 4-3. The visiting Cincinnati Reds issued a Major League Baseball record-tying 7 straight walks during the second inning of a 17-7 loss to the Pittsburgh Pirates on Saturday. It was the third time in league history that a team walked that many batters consecutively, the first time in more than 4 decades. Starting pitcher Rhett Lauder walked 3 batters in the second and then was replaced by Connor Phillips, who walked the next 4 each time with the bases loaded. And in Major League Soccer action, Atlanta United beat CF Montreal 3-1. From the Canadian Press, I'm Lisa Laporte.
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25: From the National Newsroom of the Canadian Press, I'm Lisa Laporte. Canada's poverty rate barely budged in 2024, staying well above 2020 levels. Statistics Canada says 11% of Canadians lived in poverty that year, up from 7% in 2020. The agency says racialized groups, Indigenous peoples, and Canadians living with disabilities continue to experience higher levels of poverty. Prime Minister Mark Carney has touched down in Armenia this morning ahead of the European Political Community Summit, which will touch on strategic cooperation in politics, security, and infrastructure. A group of people rallied outside a northern Nova Scotia RCMP detachment on Saturday, seeking answers in the disappearance of 2 children a year ago.
26: Roughly 50 people joined the Rally for Justice demonstration in Stellarton. It marks the 1-year anniversary of 6-year-old Lily Sullivan and her 4-year-old brother Jack's disappearance from their home in rural Lansdowne Station, about 140 kilometers north of Halifax. In an interview before the gathering, paternal grandmother Belinda Gray admitted there are still many questions, and she wanted people to start demanding more answers and openness from law enforcement. RCMP Staff Sergeant Rob McCammon repeated that there's no evidence to suggest the siblings had been abducted or that any kind of criminal behavior was involved. Still, he said all scenarios are being investigated. Don Mitchell, the Canadian Press.
25: Cuban President Miguel Díaz-Canel fired back at U.S. President Donald Trump Saturday after the latter joked about taking over Cuba during a speech in Florida on Friday. The Cuban leader said in an X post on Saturday, quote, "No aggressor, no matter how powerful, will find surrender in Cuba." Here's ABC's Matt Rivers.
27: There is no question that the oil blockade imposed by the U.S. has made things worse here. Trash is piling up in the streets because trash trucks don't have enough gas to pick them up. We see rolling blackouts time and again. Even we saw kids doing homework by lantern. It is a very intense situation, and the longer this country does not get the oil that it needs, the worse it gets for ordinary Cubans.
25: Cuba's economy has been on the verge.

0: catastrophically injured service members or Gold Star family members or former first responder families that die in the line of duty that leave young family behind.
1: The Steel Beams tour is marking the 25th anniversary of 9/11. This is the Canadian Press. In sports, the Ottawa Charge beat the Boston Fleet 3-1 in PWHL action. That best-of-five semifinal series is now tied at 1-1. Game 3 goes on Friday. In the NBA, the Philadelphia 76ers eliminated the Boston Celtics from the playoffs with a 109-100 victory to win the best of seven series 4-3. The visiting Cincinnati Reds issued a Major League Baseball record-tying seven straight walks during the second inning of a 17-7 loss to the Pittsburgh Pirates on Saturday. It was the third time in league history that a team walked that many batters consecutively, the first time in more than four decades. Starting pitcher Rhett Lauder walked three batters in the second and then was replaced by Connor Phillips, who walked the next four each time with the bases loaded. And in Major League Soccer action, Atlanta United beat CF Montreal 3-1. From the Canadian Press, I'm Lisa Laporte.
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4: 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Fuel prices take their toll. 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I'm Rob Snow.
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4: Ouch. Despite a nationwide cut in gas taxes from the federal government, the price of gas continues to rise across the country to levels not seen in nearly 4 years. For example, in Calgary, there was shock and anger after gas prices jumped about 20 cents a liter this week. Rain Rashid is with City News Calgary.
5: $1.82.9 per liter. That's the price that you'll pay for regular gas at this Calgary Northwest gas station. Up around 20 cents per liter compared to just last week, and around 60 cents per liter compared to a year ago, according to Gas Buddy's price average. And some in Calgary are finding it harder and harder to afford gas.
6: It's crazy, especially with people with low income. It's like I can only afford to bill $20 for every 2 weeks, like, and it's crazy.
5: While the war in Iran and the disruption of the Strait of Hormuz has played a major role in the increase, Richard Masson, former CEO of Alberta Petroleum Marketing Commission, says the latest increase is caused by other factors as well.
7: There's a lot of things pushing prices higher, and they've been bouncing all over. But one of them has been a big refinery in the northern U.S. had some operational trouble. And so the supply was tight. And when you see that one of the refineries that provides diesel, gas, and jet is not operating as well as it could be, then suddenly everybody pushes up the prices because there's just shortages.
5: Masson adding that the trend is for gas prices to continue increasing, and despite the federal government cutting the federal fuel excise tax, saving Canadians 10 cents a liter, some are still frustrated with the costs.
6: My grocery budget or, like, you know, anything like that, that you, like, yeah, you need gas to get around, but, you know, it goes somewhere. You have to take it out of something.
5: Rain Rashid, City News, Calgary.
4: According to GasBuddy.com, gas prices are averaging above $1.80 a liter now in every single Canadian province. Alberta and Saskatchewan have the lowest average gas prices at about $1.80.3. BC has the highest average gas price at more than $2 a liter. In Ontario, there was another increase in gas prices overnight, up between 7 and 9 cents a liter in most places. And experts aren't ruling out gas prices hitting that $2 a liter mark. Alessandro Canaro reports from City News Toronto.
8: At gas stations throughout Toronto and the GTA, motorists are filling up their tanks ahead of another rise at the pumps.
9: Well, I think we're in for a pretty rough ride for the next 2 months.
8: The impact being felt in Canada and around the world as the conflict in the Middle East continues to constrain global oil shipments. Overnight, Brent crude oil to be delivered in June briefly surged past $126 a barrel before pulling back towards $114. Here at home, experts warning of a spike in prices at around 179.9 to 186.9 cents per

0: liter at most stations, with concerns the cost could hit $2 a liter in the next 10 days.
1: I think $2 a liter is a distinct possibility and maybe a distinct probability, because there's no controlling the situation in the Strait of Hormuz, and that's the center of the problem, because we're losing supply, we're losing production, we're losing supply of refined product, that's gasoline, diesel, and jet fuel.
0: The jump also comes despite the recent suspension of the federal excise tax on gasoline. But while the measure was meant to ease pressure on the pockets of Canadians, it didn't last long.
1: I don't think the politicians can do anything about it. You can try and lower taxes. We've already tried that. That didn't work at the federal level. If you're going to start looking at the provincial level, then who's going to determine that? Because trying to get the provinces to agree on reducing road taxes is like trying to herd cats.
0: Meanwhile, back in the city, those who commute say the increase is no longer surprising, but continues to be tough on their daily routine.
2: It doesn't really shock me at this point, because it's just been such a roller coaster.
3: So I drive into work every day. It's a choice that I've decided to make. I don't know that I'll necessarily change it, but definitely it makes you think about, like, driving, on road trips, or do you need to make that extra trip, to the mall or whatever store? You might not do it.
0: So experts say that there really is no timeline on when these prices could potentially go down. It's all dependent on the situation in the Middle East. Alessandra Carnero, City News, Toronto.
4: The dramatic increase in the price of gas is adding to the worry Canadians have about the cost of living and the state of the economy. That is showing up in the results of a new poll from City News and Pulse Insights, suggesting 2/3 of Canadians think the economy is on the wrong track. City News' Karen Seolan has more.
5: Do keep in mind that this poll was conducted before the country got a look at the Carney government's latest fiscal update. However, it does suggest that affordability remains a top of mind concern for many Canadians. So it shows that 67% of Canadians don't feel like the economy is on the right track. And among those who are most likely to feel that way include younger and middle-aged Canadians. Now, the outlook for economic improvement in the short term is also very bleak. Just 3 in 10 believe the national or their local economy will improve in the next couple of months. Now, pollster John Wright says the reduced deficit that was outlined in this week's spring economic update is just not enough to make a difference in the lives of people. Have a listen.
6: The attitude of Canadians is at a contrary level to where the government presented its economic statement the other day. I mean, it was upbeat about, we're doing well and the economy is moving forward and we're having some modest growth. And it's got a smaller deficit. But that doesn't help Canadians when they're looking at high gas costs at the pump, what they're spending now at the grocery store.
5: Now, the Carney government appears to be under no illusions about the challenges it now faces, squaring the big picture impact of its economic agenda with the affordability concerns of everyday Canadians. I will point out that there is an entire section in the spring economic update, which is nearly 200 pages, titled Why Canadians Still Feel Their Budgets Are Strained and What the Government Is Doing About It. That is a section of the update in which the government touts its rebranded GST rebate, as well as the National School Food Program, as ways to help with household budgets.
4: The federal government's suspension of the federal excise tax on both gasoline and diesel came into effect April 20th. It is supposed to remain in place until Labor Day. Among the highest gas prices in the country, always in the far north, for example, Norman Wells Northwest Territories, the price of gas at the local Esso station there, $2.91 a liter. I'm Rob Snow. 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
17: Thank you, Rob. It's not Friday anymore without you. It's just so part of the wonderful day.
4: That's great to hear. Well, yeah. I want to start with something from the corporate world this week with you, Barry, given your experience as a management consultant. Let's talk about Apple.
18: Hello.
19: I'm a Mac.
18: And I'm a PC.
19: Zuntite, you okay?
18: No, I'm not okay. I have that virus that's going around.
19: Oh, yeah.
18: You better stay back. This one's a doozy.
19: That's okay. I'll be fine.
18: No, do not be a hero. Last year, there were 114,000 known viruses for PCs.
19: PCs, not Macs. So you just grab this.
18: I think I got a crash.
19: Hey, if you feel like that'll help.
4: Just a little retro Mac ad for you, Barry. It's only 20 years old, but still a pretty good ad. Right. Big changes are coming to Apple in the executive suite. Tim Cook is stepping down as the CEO of Apple. Of course, took over from one of the most admired CEOs ever, Steve Jobs. What do you think of the job that Tim Cook has done as CEO of Apple?
17: Well, it's amazing. I mean, the valuation alone has gone from a few hundred million to mega billions of dollars. I don't even know the exact numbers, like huge. number one on most stock markets over time, and just done a phenomenal job of shaping the brand, creating the brand, along with Steve Wozniak, but creating the brand and then managing it and putting in place under Tim Cook a series of wonderful, groundbreaking products, you know, the Apple Watch and all the, you know, the various kind of tools that it made them always market leading. And that's number one thing that Tim understood what he got. A lot of people inherit and then blow it all up. He understood, wait a second, this is magic here and I have to manage magic well. And they have done that. From the earliest days of the Mac Expos, it was always an event, you know, the new product line, mm-hmm. the Mac 2 and everything. I remember all this. And in the end, what have we got here? People like me that pay about a one-third higher price point for all their products compared to the competitors. They're not necessarily any better, but they're sleek, they're lean, they're cool, they're, you know, market-leading, they're beautiful. And you have a relationship with that, almost with that product. Vision, Tim Cook has managed so well.
4: Yeah, my wife will not buy anything else. She has the Apple Watch. She has the AirPods. She has the iPod. She has the iPhone. But you think about this. After taking over from Steve Jobs, the company was then worth $350 billion. It's worth $4 trillion now. $4 trillion.
17: There you go.
4: Dollars. He does face some criticism for Apple being a laggard in AI, like that it's somehow behind the curve on AI. I don't know if you have any thoughts on that.
17: Well, you can all jump in first and then have really nothing that's market, you know, leading in it. In order to protect their brand, they can't look like, you know, yesterday's product. So if they don't have a groundbreaking, great, innovative, easy to use, you know, accessible, if they don't have a great tool or suite of tools, you're better off to hold and get it right. Because if it's get it first versus get it right, they really do know we got to get it right. And they had some disasters. The Apple III was a disaster, according to Wozniak. We actually had a chance to meet Steve Wozniak when he came to Ottawa. Nice chat with him. By the way, he only has the greatest things to say about Steve Jobs. Even though there was some, you know, he was the engineer behind it all, and Jobs got a lot of the credibility, but really he was a marketing guru. And he understood, you know, the brand of Apple, the brand promise. What's the promise to the customer? That's your question. What is it? And it's, you know, it's quality, it's innovative, it has all those elements that when you walk in an Apple store, you know, you have that anticipation of it. You don't have for most of the competitors.
4: Yeah, and such brand loyalty. Right? There are people who will not buy anything else. They will only buy Apple gear. And you're one of them. There you go. Yeah. Okay, branding, as I mentioned, it's kind of a focus for us. We're going to talk when we come back about one of the most valuable sports brands in the country. When we come back, Olay, Olay, Olay. This is News Radio.

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16: With Barry McLaughlin, President TLC Transformational Leadership Consultants. Branding, as I said, our theme today. The Montreal Canadiens, Barry, are the only Canadian team left in the NHL playoffs. I looked at Forbes today, and I asked Forbes, how much are the Montreal Canadiens worth? $3.5 billion U.S., Barry, U.S. So, you know, about $4.7 billion Canadian. When you think about it, the Montreal Canadiens are probably one of the most valuable brands in the country. The Habs, the Habs. Okay.
17: Yep.
16: What is it that makes it such a great brand? What is this club doing right?
17: Great question, because, you know, they had kind of a, you know, they were in third place at the end of the regular season behind Tampa Bay. Now they're leading 3-2. They're a championship team. They come to the fore in playoffs. They move up, not get crushed down by certain teams. I'm thinking about, you know, that you can get wiped out in the first round, whereas with Montreal, that would be so exceptional. Although they had a season that finally, it's the best in 10 years. So when people get behind them, boy, the province gets behind them, and now the nation is behind them. They were always the representative of Quebec for many, many years before the Nordiques and so on. When I was a kid in Cold Lake, Alberta, my hero was Boom Boom Geoffrion, 50 goals in a season. It was unbelievable. They have Rocket Richard. They go way back in terms of Yvan Cournoyer. You know, they have players that stand the test of time in history, and they mean so much on an emotional. They're an emotional team. They connect emotionally with their audiences, and I believe this is part of their secret. And they're so proud of their history. And when people go in there, it's, you know, I've only been to one game in person years ago, but it's like, you know, you're walking into a championship arena, you know. And I think that that's, they've mastered that so well. And they realize that is a part of the storied brand. Look at the movies, the stories, mentioning Montreal, the poems and all songs. Yeah. You know, it's all
16: documentaries.
17: Part of it.
16: I think part of it, Barry, if I could, I think part of it is the consistency of the brand. You know, you see other sports teams, they change uniforms, they bring in third uniforms, you know, this kind of stuff, you know, to sell the merch, right?
17: Yeah.
16: With the Montreal Canadiens, same uniforms, same colors. Same logo. Like, it's, you know, they don't deviate from their club's legacy, I would say.
17: They're very proud of that. And it could be seen as a clown that's been around forever. Yeah, that's part of the beauty of it. I got a neighbor down the street here hanging out his window is Montreal Canadiens, go Habs, go. I mean, you know, people are proud of their connection to it, and it's lifelong. It goes past through generations. Ottawa has always had an interesting relationship. We were a lot of Montreal fans in Ottawa before the Senators came in. And we still prefer them over Toronto to a great extent because that's an emotional connection, that historical kind of brand of theirs. And I think they're, you know, they're not an arrogant team. They're a confident team, but they don't cross the line into arrogance. And I think that's all part of, they understand the culture they're in. And it's so great to be part of it. And I'm glad we at least have one team moving forward here with real hope.
16: It's interesting, though, that you mentioned, you know, so important in the province of Quebec. Like, for example, if you go to the Montreal Gazette website today, which they've redesigned, where it says Montreal Gazette at the top, it's in the Canadiens colors. Like, it's in, so the paper is behind it. Okay.
17: Yeah.
16: Hydro-Québec in its logo is a Q with a lightning bolt through it. That's it. Well-known Hydro-Québec logo.
17: Oh yeah.
16: They've taken away the lightning bolt because they're playing the Tampa Bay Lightning. They've just put a, like, so other, what I would say, well-known brands in Quebec, like the Gazette, which has been around before Confederation, Hydro-Québec, which is, you know, the big electricity utility here. They embrace their hockey team too. It's a whole of province thing.
17: And especially now with our Canada-U.S. relations, they're Canada's team now, and we mean it. You know, so the emotion is definitely there right across the country.
16: Great to hear from you. Enjoy the weekend, Barry. Thank you.
17: Speak soon. Will do.
16: Bye-bye. Thanks, can't quite say go Habs go, but thank you. Be right back. Tom Korski is going to join us. We have so much to talk about with Tom Korski this week from Black Locks Reporter. This is News Radio.

0: from the National Newsroom of the Canadian Press. I'm Lisa Laporte. Canada's poverty rate barely budged in 2024, staying well above 2020 levels. Statistics Canada says 11% of Canadians lived in poverty that year, up from 7% in 2020. The agency says racialized groups, Indigenous peoples, and Canadians living with disabilities continue to experience higher levels of poverty. Prime Minister Mark Carney has touched down in Armenia this morning ahead of the European Political Community Summit, which will touch on strategic cooperation in politics, security, and infrastructure. A group of people rallied outside a northern Nova Scotia RCMP detachment on Saturday, seeking answers in the disappearance of two children a year ago.
1: Roughly 50 people joined the Rally for Justice demonstration in Stellarton. It marks the one-year anniversary of six-year-old Lily Sullivan and her four-year-old brother Jack's disappearance from their home in rural Lansdowne Station, about 140 kilometers north of Halifax. In an interview before the gathering, paternal grandmother Belinda Gray admitted there are still many questions, and she wanted people to start demanding more answers and openness from law enforcement. RCMP Staff Sergeant Rob McCammon repeated that there's no evidence to suggest the siblings had been abducted or that any kind of criminal behavior was involved. Still, he said all scenarios are being investigated. Don Mitchell, the Canadian Press.
0: Cuban President Miguel Diaz-Canel fired back at U.S. President Donald Trump Saturday after the latter joked about taking over Cuba during a speech in Florida on Friday. The Cuban leader said in an X post on Saturday, quote, "No aggressor, no matter how powerful, will find surrender in Cuba." Here's ABC's Matt Rivers.
2: There is no question that the oil blockade imposed by the U.S. has made things worse here. Trash is piling up in the streets because trash trucks don't have enough gas to pick them up. We see rolling blackouts time and again. Even we saw kids doing homework by lantern. It is a very intense situation, and the longer this country does not get the oil that it needs, the worse it gets for ordinary Cubans.
0: Cuba's economy has been on the verge of collapse for weeks. And a steel beam from the World Trade Center is touring the U.S. The tour is in partnership with the Tunnel to Towers Foundation, which provides free housing to wounded service members and Gold Star families. Founder and CEO Frank Stiller says the beam is from the South Tower, where his brother gave his life on that day.
3: My brother's sacrifice is turned into something so beautiful. By the end of this year, we will have delivered over 2,000 mortgage-free homes for catastrophically injured service members or Gold Star family members or former first responder families that die in the line of duty that leave young family behind.
0: The Steel Beams tour is marking the 25th anniversary of 9/11. This is the Canadian Press. In sports, the Ottawa Charge beat the Boston Fleet 3-1 in PWHL action. That best-of-five semifinal series is now tied at 1-1. Game 3 goes on Friday. In the NBA, the Philadelphia 76ers eliminated the Boston Celtics from the playoffs with a 109-100 victory to win the best-of-seven series 4-3. The visiting Cincinnati Reds issued a Major League Baseball record-tying seven straight walks during the second inning of a 17-7 loss to the Pittsburgh Pirates on Saturday. It was the third time in league history that a team walked that many batters consecutively, the first time in more than four decades. Starting pitcher Rhett Lauder walked three batters in the second and then was replaced by Connor Phillips, who walked the next four each time with the bases loaded. And in Major League Soccer action, Atlanta United beat CF Montreal 3-1. From the Canadian Press, I'm Lisa Laporte.
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6: He's been minding Ottawa's business all week long. Tom Korski is back with us, the managing editor at Blacklock's Reporter. Welcome back. Do we have Tom Korski on the line? Is Tom with us?
7: Here I am, Rob. I was here.
6: There he is. That's okay. Sorry. Things happen. Well, Tom, another adventurous week in your part of the world. I would like to kind of pick up where we left off last week, where we picked up from the week before. Commons committees. So they've been reconstituted, and now the the liberals have the majority on the committees. It sure didn't take them long to take things behind closed doors when it comes to committee meetings. What's been going on?
7: No, approximately 20 minutes, very true, at multiple committees. Of course, when you have the votes, you can do whatever you like, seriously. And the cabinet has set out to do that. The whole point, of course, is to quash real-time investigations, which committees in a minority parliament can do and really wreak havoc and have done so for the last 7 years. And now we see more and more committees are shutting down real-time investigations or moving them in camera, that is, behind closed doors, where no person in that room may disclose what occurred under threat of severe sanctions. So it really is a gag order whenever they go in camera.
6: Okay. I'm really interested in what happened this week at the Health Committee. What do you know about the opposition's attempts to find out information about this thing called Prescribe IT or Prescribe It? What do you know about that?
7: This was one of those programs that sounded really good until you started to look at the contracts. The whole idea was that somehow they concluded that it was very inefficient and costly and embarrassing that prescriptions, for instance, and communications between doctors' offices and pharmacists was by fax. And so they were going to streamline that software. It always involves consultants. It always involves third parties. And the taxpayer, who's, God bless them, they were going to fund it to about $300 million. The contract is abruptly canceled by the government of Canada. And MPs have been curious to know why. Where did the money go? How do you spend $300 million on what appears to be a very straightforward software fix? And who knew what when? The difficulty is, unlike previous suspicious shenanigans like ArriveCan, there were whistleblowers in that case. These are people very, very high ethics, and whether it's naivete or bravery, they'll put their business on the line to blow the whistle. No one has done that in the case of Prescribe IT, and so MPs really don't know what happened when $300 million went out and not too much came back.
6: Well, let alone also the compensation for some of the people at the top here. The CEO is now gone. He has been let go by the board, Michael Green. The Globe reported this week that this person's total compensation was $900,000. $900,000. My gosh, including more than a bonus of more than $200,000. Five other senior executives, all earning between $270,000 and $342,000, and 24 vice presidents, Tom, all earning between $224,000 vice presidents. I work for a big, big company. I don't know if our company has 24 vice presidents, for crying out loud. 24 vice presidents.
7: I don't think Google has 24 vice presidents, exactly. but anytime
6: all earning. Yeah, sorry, Tom. All earning between $207,000 and $340,000 a year, all collecting bonuses in the tens of thousands of dollars a year. I would ask this if I was allowed to ask it, if the liberals would let me ask it. Why are these people getting bonuses? Like, what have they done? This thing has been shut down after $300 million was spent. What in the name of all that is holy warrants a $200,000 bonus for the top executive? And bonuses for everyone else between, you know, $30,000 and in excess of $60,000 a year. For what? A job well done?
7: No, absolutely. But they do this because they can. We see routinely through federal agencies, let alone, quote, unquote, arm's length agencies like this one, where bonuses are seen as an entitlement. Anytime you see expenditure of public funds, forgive my plain language, without rigorous real-time scrutiny by Parliament, just wait for the rip-offs. The iron law is, if there's no scrutiny, the mice will play. That's the way it works. Rob, your problem is you're in the private sector. You have to remember, especially federal appointees and high-level agencies, there is a new bale of money that lands on the loading dock the start of every budget year. Money has no value. So So they compare themselves to the private sector, where you perform or get fired or get a bonus. They forgot the consequences part. It's all gravy. The books could be written. This is an attitude, and it will never change. There's only one thing you can do. Make it small, but no one listens.
6: Okay, we'll talk when we come back about another technology program that seems to have gone off the rails and causing problems at the border with cross-border trucking. It's called E-Manifest. Something BlackLock's reporter has been writing about, according to my archive here, at least since 2018, starting to hit some of the other media outlets now, 8 years later. This is News Radio.

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15: I'm with Tom Korski, the managing editor of Black Locks Reporter. This is in one of the papers today, Tom. Let me read a little bit here. Persistent and unexplained problems with a critical federal electronic system have created widespread delays for imports into Canada, costing Trump trucking companies millions of dollars a day. Billions of dollars a day as they wait for clearance to bring goods into the country. This is from Blacklock's Reporter, dated April 17th, 2018, almost 8 years ago. A computer error in a cross-border customs database has prompted a federal lawsuit. A British Columbia trucking company says it was unfairly fined thousands of dollars over an electronic glitch at the Canada Border Services Agency under the Advance Commercial Information Program called E-Manifest. Shippers are to notify border agents of cargo before they arrive at a crossing. Electronic identification of cargoes was intended to speed processing compared to manual reviews of paper cargo manifests. What is E-Manifest?
16: This is gold. They should teach this in high school. This is gold. E-Manifest was supposed to replace paper logs used by long-haul truck drivers. Manifests, schedules. It was all going to be electronic. How great is that? It's going to be faster and it's going to be cheaper. They started it as a pilot project 15 years ago on a promise of $35 million a year in savings. Well, what could possibly go wrong? First thing is it went twice over budget. Supposed to cost, one time, cost of $400 million. Instead, it cost over $800 million. No one really knows why, including the auditors. And then they discovered border agents we're just receiving, there's a lot of, it turns out there's a lot of commercial truck traffic, Rob. Really, millions of pounds of cargo every day, and they were flooded with these electronic log reports from trucking companies, which led to staff being overwhelmed. So you might say, now, wait a minute. You mean they used paper logs from 1925, and it worked pretty well. Of course, there were delays from time to time. They've now spent about $1 billion. They've aggravated commercial shipments. They've cost private companies billions more, as you point out, and the system doesn't even work the way it's supposed to do. This is classic. I'm serious. This should be a mandatory class in high school.
15: Yeah. And now the shipping companies are saying, can we go back to the old way? Like, can we just abandon this altogether?
16: And how many times have you heard that, Rob? Honestly,
15: yeah,
16: exactly.
15: Yeah. Yeah, sure. We heard the same thing with Phoenix.
16: Exactly.
15: The Phoenix pay system. Yeah. Okay. So the big announcement in Ottawa this week was the spring economic update. What stood out for you from the spring economic update?
16: How thin it was. I don't want to use rough language. I think the finance department really blew it. I think this was really their one chance to break from the past, and they didn't do it. They won't stop the spending. Everyone has heard the deficit figures. You're looking at a structural deficit about $50 to $60 billion a year in perpetuity. They're going to borrow another approximately a third of $1 trillion over the next 5 years. I mean, this is just berserk. Even the new budget officer, this is the Liberals' pick, the new budget officer says, per capita debt, every man, woman, and child in our nation, you are now up for about $34,000. Pretty soon it's going to be $38,000. Your share of debt interest headed for $80 billion a year. These are unprecedented figures, Rob. Your share, every man, woman, and child in our country, is going to be over $1,900 every year from here till kingdom come. I think they really blew it.
15: That $1,900 a year figure is not our share of the debt, it's our share of the interest on the debt. Is that right?
16: Yes, you've achieved nothing by paying the $1,900. You will get nothing for that.
15: Okay. Yes. Right. Would you like to make the minimum payment possible? Yes, please. Thank you very much. Okay. So we know that the government is spending a lot of money to support the news business. But what news outlet gets the most outside of the CBC, okay, from the aid packages for the news business? What news outlet gets the most money from the government?
16: Well, there's a program called Local Journalism Initiative. It's not widely known. It pays a 100% payroll rebate. It pays 100% of salary for an employee, up to $60,000 a year. Find a small business, farm, or ranch in this country who couldn't use a free employee funded by the government of Canada. Free. 100% free. And under this program, there is a climate news site called the National Observer. In 5 years, they got free salaries for 23 employees. That it was a bonus of equivalent to more than $1.3 million. And this was in addition to six-figure grants they've received under separate programs. Now, interestingly, the CEO of the National Observer is on the judging panel that decides who gets a grant. Now, the CEO has said,
15: oh, really?
16: Of course.
15: Really?
16: I recused myself 23
15: times. Oh,
16: yes. I recused myself, Rob, 23 times while my company was getting 23 free employees in 5 years. The largesse here, that's in addition to, you know, their separate grants. Another program's called Canada Periodical Fund, National Observer, 5 years. $250,000. Federal clipping contracts, $435,000. Rob, this is over $2 million in taxpayers' aid in 5 years. You tell that to a farmer, rancher, someone in small business, they are incredulous that these kind of hidden payments are going out.
15: Okay. Thank you very much, Tom. Enjoy the weekend. We'll speak to you next week.
16: Thank you, Rob. You bet.
15: Yeah, that's Tom Korski, the managing editor at Blacklock's Reporter, minding Ottawa's business. And be happy he is. I'm Rob Snow. This is News Radio.
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9: Watching oil prices today all over the place. The WTI futures contract actually traded below $100 US a barrel for a while today. The low on the day, about 99.30 US. It's traded as high as 106.50 and change. And it's around $102 US a barrel right now. Again, that's WTI. Brent is at 108 US a barrel right now. With gas prices, once again, one of the big news stories of the week. Calgary kind of got the party started earlier in the week. Serious spike in gas prices across Alberta, more than 20 cents a liter in some places, like overnight. And the average gas price in Calgary today, according to 660 News Radio in Calgary, 187.5. Just a week ago, gas in Calgary was 23 cents lower than that. And a year ago, gasoline in Calgary was going for $1.25. Today, 187. In many parts of the country, gas prices are higher than that. Remember, Alberta doesn't have a provincial sales tax, so you save a few pennies. Gas prices shot up again in Nova Scotia, 191.7. Across eastern and southern Ontario, it's about $1.90, just shy of that in some places. In Vancouver, my gosh, I don't even know what you say. It's just outrageous. It really is outrageous. The average gas price, $2.21 a liter. $2.21 a liter for regular. Diesel, $2.65 a liter. Think of what that does to the economy. And that's with the 10 cent a liter savings because of the suspension of the federal excise tax that's supposed to be in place until Labor Day. In the National Hockey League playoffs, a few more first round series have been settled. That is it for this season for the Edmonton Oilers. The third time will not be the charm for them. After going to the Stanley Cup Finals 2 years in a row, the Oilers eliminated last night 5-2 the final to the Anaheim Ducks, who take the series 4-2. Also moving on, Minnesota, the Wild finishing off the Dallas Stars in 6 games. Final score last night, also 5-2. 3 games tonight, the Habs, now the lone Canadian team in the playoffs. They're going to try and take out the Tampa Bay Lightning tonight. The game is at the Bell Center in Montreal. It'll be rocking. That's on Sportsnet, 7 o'clock Eastern. The Bruins will try to force a Game 7 against the Sabres tonight. That's in Boston. Boston trailing there, 3-2. And in Utah, the Mammoth hosts the Vegas Golden Knights. The Mammoth down 3-2. The Toronto Blue Jays weren't very good yesterday. Gosh, that was hard to watch. Series opener against the Minnesota Twins. Jays lose 7-1. Dalton Varsho's solo home run was all the offense that the Jays could muster. Those two teams back at it again tonight, 8 o'clock Eastern time for Jays fans. Jays going with lefty Patrick Corbin on the mound. That is also on Sportsnet, Sportsnet Plus. and all across the Blue Jays radio network. Rogers owns the Toronto Blue Jays. Rogers also owns this radio station. 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Talk Back is coming up right after the news, and it's the Friday free-for-all. Talk Back today. 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

0: From the National Newsroom of the Canadian Press, I'm Lisa Laporte. Prime Minister Mark Carney has touched down in Armenia, where he'll take part in the European Political Community Summit. It's the first time a non-European country will be represented at these meetings. The last prime minister to visit Armenia was Justin Trudeau when he attended the Francophonie Summit in 2018. Canada's poverty rate held steady at 11% in 2024, which represents about 4.5 million people.
1: Statistics Canada data shows racialized groups, Indigenous peoples, and Canadians living with disabilities continue to experience higher levels of poverty in the country. Nunavut recorded the highest poverty rate at 31.7% due to the high costs of living in much of the north. The territory was followed by British Columbia at 13% and Ontario at 12.5%. Like previous years, Quebec notched the lowest poverty rate at 7%. Naira Ahmed, The Canadian Press.
0: Saturday marked 1 year since the disappearance of two children in rural Nova Scotia. Some 50 people gathered outside the RCMP detachment in Stellarton, demanding answers about exactly what happened to Lily and Jack Sullivan. The Mounties were told the children wandered away from their home, with few clues emerging since then about their whereabouts. A senior RCMP officer said earlier this week there was only a slim chance the children were still alive. U.S. President Donald Trump has ordered the withdrawal of thousands of troops from Germany. Here's ABC News senior White House correspondent Selena Wang.
2: Pentagon officials say that the U.S. is preparing to withdraw 5,000 troops from Germany over the next 6 to 12 months. It comes as President Trump has repeatedly blasted Germany and our other NATO allies for not directly stepping in to help the U.S. effort in this war against Iran. Also, it comes after Germany's chancellor publicly criticized the Trump administration's handling of the war.
0: When asked about the matter on Saturday, Trump said even more troops would be withdrawn. Complaints about the sudden shutdown of Spirit Airlines. Travelers at George Bush Intercontinental Airport facing canceled flights and closed counters say there was little to no help on site. Houston area

0: Philadelphia Flyers 3-0 in NHL playoff action Saturday. They're now up 1-0 in that second round series, with game two going Monday. In Major League Soccer action, the Vancouver Whitecaps beat LA Galaxy 1-0. Vancouver now has 8 wins, a loss, and a draw for the season. The Toronto Blue Jays beat the Minnesota Twins 11-4 in the major leagues. The Philadelphia 76ers advanced to the Eastern Conference semifinals in the NBA, beating the Jason Tatum-less Boston Celtics 109-100. The Sixers play the New York Knicks Monday in Game 1 of the second round. And Golden Tempo won the Kentucky Derby at odds of 23-1 to make Sherry DeVoe the first woman to train the winner of the opening leg of the Triple Crown. From the Canadian Press, I'm Lisa Laporte.
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3: Welcome to Talk Back. It's 2 hours of debate and discussion on the big issues of the day. And today's the Friday free-for-all. We don't come up with the topics on Fridays. We prefer that you take the lead. We always have a few topics ready to go, but we want to know what's on your mind. So what's on your mind? What do you want to talk about? If you want to talk about something that's been in the news, there's always news. There was lots of news this week, lots of news today. If you want to talk about something you think should be in the news, feel free to raise it here. Whatever it happens to be. Okay, it can be serious, it can be not so serious. We have a phone line for you. And all of our phone lines are open right now. Again, our number to call, 1-833-668-2577. That's 1-833-668-2577. And as always, if you've never called before, please just mention that to us, and we'll make your call a priority. 1-833-668-2577. I mean, the price of gas. The price of gas, my gosh. For my money, that's the biggest story in the country right now, is the price of gas. Gosh almighty. No matter where you look, it's like up, up, up and away. More than $1.90 in Nova Scotia. It's about $1.90 or so in this part of the country. Across southern Ontario, it's close to $1.90 or so. And they're saying $2 is on the way. In Calgary this week, I mean, I don't know what happened with the price of gas in Calgary this week. It shot up by more than 20 cents a liter overnight. And I mean, Calgary now has gas prices that are rivaling gas prices in other parts of the country, which is amazing because Alberta doesn't have a PST, a provincial sales tax. Love your thoughts on the price of gas. I mean, at these levels, everyone, with the price of gas at a four-year high, what kinds of decisions are you making about the household finances? What kinds of decisions are you making in your everyday lives? Have you changed your routine at all? Are you driving less? Are you opting to use public transit if you have access to public transit? Are you considering a more fuel-efficient vehicle or even an EV? Are you seriously thinking about EVs or hybrids? Are you cutting back on other areas of household spending? Or are you doing nothing at all other than just kind of eating it? Because there's not much you can do about it. Price of gas. How much more is it costing you these days, say? I'd love to just get an idea from some people, say in the run of a week or the run of every 2 weeks or whatever. Is it an extra $20? Is it an extra $50? Is it $100 or more? Is it more than $100 in extra costs? I mean, like millions of Canadians. Need a vehicle to make a living. People who spend all day on the road. I think about the taxi drivers. I think about the Uber drivers and the gig workers, the skip the dishes delivery people. I think about the working poor. I mean, these higher gas prices are hard on a lot of people. Is the government doing enough? Is the government doing enough to lessen the blow? The federal government suspended the federal excise tax It's temporary.

0: say, only until Labor Day. I mean, very little action from provincial governments. In Alberta, you don't pay a PST, you get a little break there, but you still have a provincial gas tax of 13 cents a liter. Premier Smith has not made any moves on that. In Nova Scotia, the provincial fuel tax is 15.5 cents a liter. And then you have 14 cents of HST, or 14% HST, pardon me, which applies, of course, to the total pump price. So it's all tax on tax on tax on tax. Nothing from Premier Houston. At least in Ontario, Doug Ford's government lowered Ontario's gas taxes by 5 cents a liter. It was supposed to be a temporary thing. He's extended it a few times. But, I mean, at the provincial level, they haven't done a lot of heavy lifting, these premiers, to help you out with the gas prices. What should they be doing? Should they be doing anything? Gas prices, what are you doing? Are you doing anything at all to deal with the price of gas? 1-833-668-2577, 1-833-668-2577. Let's get things going here. Right off the top, Scott is in Rockwood, Ontario. Hello, Scott. Hello, Scott. Okay, so we've lost our first two callers. Fabulous start to the Friday. Let's go to Rick in Dartmouth up first then. Rick in Dartmouth.
1: Hey, Rob, look.
0: Hey.
1: In terms of the gas thing, okay, people would just be, you know, an ordinary thing would be whatever the actual price goes up to drive that percentage less. So if you're somebody who just drives for pleasure, or, you know, running around town, there are ways. We went through this in the 70s. So there were several ways. Lowering your speed is another way. Don't accelerate quickly from stop to go. That makes a huge difference.
0: Okay. Yeah, I understand that. But I mean, there are people, you recognize there are people that have no option, right, Rick?
1: Absolutely.
0: Like if you're a Lunenburg, you're not taking the Lunenburg public transit to get to Halifax, right?
1: No, look. I actually was on Global Television National talking about that very thing, just man on the street kind of thing. They called me. But anyway, that's not my topic today. This is something that I've given a lot of thought, although I don't have any hard data to back it up. But anecdotally speaking, I think that the large lottery winnings over the past 40 years, there might be a case for damage to the overall economy. And the reason I say that is because if you won $60 or $70 million, I mean, at what point are you going to stop spending it and walk into a financial advisor and have it go into some kind of, you know, fund, okay, managed by somebody else, okay? So what I'm saying, my premise is that money gets sucked out of the economy, and some of it goes back in different ways, I'm sure of that, but the actual just general economy where, you know, you're buying gas with, you know, all of the things that you buy, it kind of gets sucked out. And imagine that process going on, a couple of times a month for 30 or 40 years. So I don't know if I have a case, okay? I'd like somebody somewhere to, you know, give a consideration. And I know there are lots of quick comebacks. And I know that it would really peeve people off if there were no big lotteries to hope for. So I understand that. But anyway, just put...
0: Right. So the Lotto Max tonight. So the Lotto Max tonight is $60 million. The grand prize is $60 million. You think if somebody wins $60 million, they should pay a tax on it?
1: No. I think the lottos should be reduced in size. That would be the only solution.
0: Rick. I mean, $60 million doesn't go as far as it used to. Look at the price of gas. Friday, free for all talk back. Thank you, Rick. Have a good weekend. I'm Rob Snow. Wide open on topics and wide open on the phone lines. Love to hear from you today and help us get into the weekend. 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
0: It's a Friday free-for-all. Talk Back. You pick a topic. We'll roll with it. Let's go with Nino in Calgary. Nino.
15: Good afternoon. Good morning, Rob. How are you?
0: I'm very good, Nino. Thank you. Yeah?
15: Good.
0: Good to hear from you. What's on your mind?
15: Well, a couple of things. One, this gas rape ripoff we're having now. So when the gas stations fill their massive tanks underground, at what rate do they pay it at? And if they got it filled last night, then all of a sudden this morning it jumps up 20 cents a liter? Like, who's raping us here?
0: Yeah, I don't know. I don't know. I don't know. I was thinking that as well, you know, in Calgary, you know, to your point, in Calgary, you know, what made the gas that was in the tank underground all of a sudden 20 cents a liter more expensive? I don't know. I have no idea.
15: Exactly. Wasn't that long ago I went and I filled up at a service station. Sooner finished filling up, went inside, and the guy said, oh, you're lucky. I said, well, why? Did I win the $6.49 or something? Oh, he said, look at the price of gas. It went up 10 cents just as I put the nozzle back. Like, really? Like, it's just ludicrous what we're paying and how these server stations or whoever it is rip us off. That's one.
0: Okay.
15: The second
0: you
15: thing
0: you
15: I
0: think
15: asked,
0: the service stations, you think the service stations are ripping you off? Okay, fair enough.
15: Somebody is. Someone is ripping us off. Those tanks were filled prior, a day or two before that gas went up last night.
0: Okay.
15: So somebody paid something for the gas at one rate, and then we get it at a different rate, if you don't understand what I'm trying to say.
0: I do, yes. Yeah.
15: The other thing is, with this Liberal government, I found it really convenient. The Liberal government had a minority government. Then, however they did it, sweet talk, did whatever, they had floor crossers, which I'll never understand on how that's even allowed in politics. Nobody voted these floor crossers as Liberals. They were voted as Conservatives. Did they go to their constituency and say, I am crossing the floor, are you okay with that? No, they just went ahead and did it, and there's no repercussion, which I find really just, it just blows me away. That's now, how convenient the Liberal government all of a sudden gets a majority government right on the money after a year, and we have all of a sudden, nobody can vote against what they say, this wealth fund thing that they got that we have to borrow all these billions of dollars and all this other stuff. How on earth can any Canadian make a living? Where do we get extra money to put into this fund? Like, even to make that statement, Carney was out to lunch, just totally out to lunch. And why on God's earth would anybody approve to privatize airports to Brookfield or whoever? Why? Do you think it's going to
0: be worth a lot of money? They're worth a lot of money. There's a column in the Globe and Mail from one of the finance columnists who says all these Canadian airports, there are 23 of them owned by the federal government. They're probably worth $100 billion. You could sell off stakes in the airports or sign long-term leases with private investors. I mean, $100 billion, do a lot of good with $100 billion.
15: Yes, $100 billion, guaranteed. Liberal government puts it into their slush fund. They don't pay the debt off. No, why would you do that? That's just create more debt and blow the $100 million. Like, Rob, really?
0: We are in a world of hurt. Okay, let me ask you this, though. We talked a little bit about this yesterday. Who do you think would run the airport better, the government or a private company?
15: I think a private company would run it better. Then, because we all know this, anything that the government, doesn't matter, provincial, municipalities, federal, anything they touch, it goes all to crap after. I mean, I just look in Calgary here on how the city of Calgary runs their stuff. Like, I'm in construction. I take two guys to go do a job that the city will send 10 guys.
0: Sure. Figure it out. Sure. Yeah, I know. Who's that? Famous, you know, picture of city workers looking at a pothole. 10 guys in hard hats standing around with shovels in their hands. I hear you. Thank you. 1-833-668-2577. 1-833-668-2577. Lots of time to take your call today and talk about anything because it's Friday. That's how we roll. This is News Radio.
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4: Yeah, Friday Free For All Talk Back. Ali in Calgary again. Hello, Ali.
5: Hi. Hi.
4: Hi there. What do you want to talk about?
5: I have something that I can't... that I haven't heard anybody else talk about. And the fact is that all of our Canadian media is being suppressed, and we don't get the full story of everything that's going on.
4: You look at
5: some of the stuff. Well, okay, for example, they're talking about the pipelines. I'm from Calgary, so it is important. But, you know, talking about the pipelines, the government built the pipelines in the last 10 years, two very good lines that with LNG plus the one going through the twin one that went through to Vancouver. But a lot of this stuff isn't being looked at in the media. So you get a snippet. I used to be very, very... I always used to listen to the CBC because I always felt that they were truthful. They checked their work and everything, but there's a lot of stuff that they're not talking about.
4: So what do you think when it comes to pipelines, what do you think the media is missing?
5: They're missing the fact that the pipelines are not just, they're there. We're getting money from them and nobody's talking about that. All of the stuff that the government's doing, they're doing stuff to make the country more sustainable financially. So they don't talk about, they talk about the spending, but they don't talk about what the earnings are going to be to offset it. Everybody that I've listened to your show for months and months now, and I get a lot of information from what I hear online as opposed to the local or the national media, like they break things down and show people what's really going on. Like I really like Bill Kelly podcast, Klaus Kellerman's broadcast.
4: It's great if you have if you have 60 minutes to set aside and pick apart one story for 60 minutes. I get that. You know, that's a luxury that I don't have. I get to talk to you for 2 minutes, right?
5: So, but I'm just saying that the media. The media is not doing their job, in my opinion.
4: I'm still confused about where you think we're getting the pipeline story wrong. And I'm not being obtuse here.
5: No, I'm just saying that I keep hearing all these clippets about the government's not building pipelines. They built them. They're working on other ones to go to the north.
4: They built one.
5: I don't know why.
4: Trans Mountain, right? They built the Trans Mountain, right? Expansion?
5: Yes.
4: And you know there was a private company. Yes. Pardon me, ma'am. You know there was a private company that was going to build that, right? Kinder Morgan was going to build that?
5: Did you hear how that's going to happen? Like, that's all about... Okay, everybody's got conspiracy. I don't think it's conspiracy.
4: It's not a conspiracy. It's just there's no grand conspiracy what happened with Kinder Morgan. I covered that when it happened. I was in the news when that happened. I was around. I've been around a long time. Seen a lot of stuff.
5: No, I understand that.
4: Okay?
5: I understand that.
4: Kinder Morgan just got fed up and said, we're not putting our shareholders' money at risk in this country that clearly doesn't want to build pipelines. And is on the side of protesters. And the government nationalized the project. It cost roughly, four times more than it would have cost a private sector proponent to build that. It was years behind schedule. And TransCanada Pipelines at the time, TC Energy, was going to build Energy East, spent $1 billion and canceled that, too.
6: From the National
2: National Newsroom of the Canadian Press, I'm Lisa Laporte. Prime Minister Mark Carney has touched down in Armenia, where he'll take part in the European Political Community Summit. It's the first time a non-European country will be represented at these meetings. The last prime minister to visit Armenia was Justin Trudeau when he attended the Francophonie Summit in 2018. Canada's poverty rate held steady at 11% in 2024, which represents about 4.5 million people.
3: Statistics Canada data shows racialized groups, Indigenous peoples, and Canadians living with disabilities continue to experience higher levels of poverty in the country. Nunavut recorded the highest poverty rate at 31.7% due to the high costs of living in much of the north. The territory was followed by British Columbia at 13% and Ontario at 12.5%. Like previous years, Quebec notched the lowest poverty rate at 7%. Naira Ahmed, The Canadian Press.
2: Saturday marked 1 year since the disappearance of two children in rural Nova Scotia. Some 50 people gathered outside the RCMP detachment in Stellarton, demanding answers about exactly what happened to Lily and Jack Sullivan. The Mounties were told the children wandered away from their home, with few clues emerging since then about their whereabouts. A senior RCMP officer said earlier this week there was only a slim chance the children were still alive. U.S. President Donald Trump has ordered the withdrawal of thousands of troops from Germany. Here's ABC News senior White House correspondent Selena Wang.
6: Pentagon officials say that the U.S. is preparing to withdraw 5,000 troops from Germany over the next 6 to 12 months. It comes as President Trump has repeatedly blasted Germany and our other NATO allies for not directly stepping in to help the U.S. effort in this war against Iran. Also, it comes after Germany's chancellor publicly criticized the Trump administration's handling of the war.
2: When asked about the matter on Saturday, Trump said even more troops would be withdrawn. Complaints about the sudden shutdown of Spirit Airlines. Travelers at George Bush Intercontinental Airport facing canceled flights and closed counters say there was little to no help on site. Houston area grandfather Paul Ahrens went to the airport early Saturday trying to help his family locate missing luggage.
7: They said their luggage is still here at Intercontinental, but I've gone down to their office and it's locked up and there's nobody that we could talk to about getting into the office to get his lost luggage.
2: Spirit announced it was shutting down operations this weekend after 34 years in business. This is the Canadian Press. In sports, the Carolina Hurricanes blanked the visiting Philadelphia Flyers 3-0 in NHL playoff action Saturday. They're now up 1-0 in that second round series, with Game 2 going Monday. In Major League Soccer action, the Vancouver Whitecaps beat LA Galaxy 1-0. Vancouver now has 8 wins, a loss, and a draw for the season. The Toronto Blue Jays beat the Minnesota Twins 11-4 in the major leagues. The Philadelphia 76ers advanced to the Eastern Conference semifinals in the NBA, beating the Jason Tatum-less Boston Celtics 109-100. The Sixers play the New York Knicks Monday in Game 1 of the second round. And Golden Tempo won the Kentucky Derby at odds of 23-1. To make Sherry DeVoe the first woman to train the winner of the opening leg of the Triple Crown. From the Canadian Press, I'm Lisa Laporte.
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1: It's Talk Back on Now You Know with Rob Snow.
4: Just to the previous caller's point on pipelines, I just happened to notice this today. On this day, May Day, May 1st, 1950, just a few years after the Leduc oil discovery in Alberta, large-scale construction started on what was called the IPL, Interprovincial Pipeline, running from Edmonton to Lake Superior to the Superior Terminal in Superior, Wisconsin. So they did the initial work. in the winter of 49-50, and then large-scale construction started on this day, May 1st, 1950. And the first barrels arrived in Superior, Wisconsin on December 5th of 1950, of that same year. 1,600 kilometers of pipeline. They built it end-to-end in 217 days. Now you hear the Prime Minister, well, we're going to build things at a pace never before seen in Canadian history. Oh, okay, but build a pipeline, 1,600 kilometers of pipeline in 217 days. Come on, come on. How long would a project like that take? You couldn't even fill out the paperwork for the application in 217 days. The same sort of project these days, gosh, who knows, a decade, maybe? If it ever gets built at all. 1-833-668. Imagine that, 1,600 kilometers of pipeline, 217 days. My gosh, how times have changed, right? How times have changed in 76 years. Kent is in Calgary. Hello, Kent.
9: Hey, Rob, how's it going?
4: Yeah, very good, Kent. Thank you. Yeah. What do you want to talk about?
9: It's my second call. I heard myself after the first time. I was like, I sounded so nervous. So I'll try not to sound nervous today. That lady that was just calling in, who mentioned how we never talk about the profits from oil, she's from Calgary, so am I. Our whole provincial government's budget comes off of the profit of oil. We talk about the profits from oil like all the time in Alberta. So that, I just felt I wanted to address that. And one caller before, talking about the four crossers, I encourage him to go look up Bill 603, because that was a piece of government that was going to make four crossers have to be independents until they had a by-election in their riding. And Pierre Poilievre back then voted against that, and a lot of conservatives who have changed their tune. And my point with that is, when conservatives were benefiting from four crossing, it was a thing of integrity, and like they voted against a bill that would make them be independent. We got to just like look at the big picture. And I just wanted to say, like, with my call, I see myself as an independent. It's not because I haven't picked a side. It's because on like major issues, whether it be like abortion, I know that everyone I know, whether they're liberal or conservative or whatever, all tend to think an issue like that, and they have like the same views on it. Like, it's, you know, it should be up to the mother. It's like, the mother's life is in danger. It's like, yeah, the baby's life.
4: I don't want to get into that. Right. Okay.
9: Yeah, I'm not trying to get into the details, but my point was, on an issue like that, though, where it's so far left and right in the politics of it, if you look at the people in the community, like 80% of the people, no matter what, have the same belief. And that's what I was just trying to focus on.
4: Right. So, yeah, you would say you're a moderate. You're a moderate, right? You're a moderate.
9: And I try to look, you know, so like my most recent thing was like, I saw Pierre Poilievre on, I think it's called One to One. I don't watch it a lot, but he was being interviewed and they asked him about his tax cuts. And I know politicians can, you know, spin things is the word they use. But like you've mentioned on your show before, Rob, like how with tax cuts in economics, eventually it has negative, there's like negative ends to it if you cut them for too long or too much. And he was asked that by this female, and I'm sorry, I don't know her name who does One to One, but he responded to her like, where did you hear that? Like, that's the most ridiculous thing. Like, in all the people I've ever talked to, you think that cutting taxes could have a negative effect on the economy somehow? And I'm watching him going like, okay, this man who wants to be the prime minister of our country doesn't understand the most basic thing about like economics.
4: Okay. I'm not sure that I've ever said that cutting taxes would have a negative impact on the economy. I mean, it would maybe rob the government of some money.
9: You had a bit of a conversation once that touched on it. From what I understand, the risk of cutting taxes is when it's gone for too long, like for 6 months, might not be a bad thing. Put some money in the people's pockets. You go longer though, whatever government you are, like that money was paying for something. Usually the government does take on a little more debt when it cuts taxes.
4: Right. Yeah. Well, we may have been debating if you're going to cut taxes. Economists would say there are better taxes to cut than others.
9: Yeah. And the thing is,
4: for example, the sales, you know, say the sales tax, like the GST, for example, they would prefer people cut income taxes or lower corporate taxes. Maybe that was the debate that we were having. I thank you for your call, though. Kent, we're going to have to run. We'll stop here. It's the Friday free-for-all talk back. I'm Rob Snow. You never know where the conversation is going to go. We just kind of roll with it on Friday and see where it takes us. Consider it adventures in open line talk radio. You can join the adventure. You can take us on a brand new adventure. 1-833-668-2577. 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
14: Up next on the Friday Free-for-All Talk Back, Terry. Hi, Terry.
15: Hello.
14: Yeah, hi, Terry. What's on your mind?
15: Just want to skim over a couple of things here. The gas prices. Diesel, I just finished looking it up. Diesel here is $2.38. Gas is $1.86. I'm no expert of chemical engineering or anything, but I was always under the impression that diesel was a byproduct of making gas. And I find it absolutely crazy that diesel can be 50 cents higher than gas when it's almost just like a bonus product for the petroleum companies. The other thing is, I called in a few weeks ago about pedestrian traffic. You dedicated a show to that, I believe, and I couldn't call in, but I found it really funny while I was listening to you. I was in a town south of Calgary here, going to a service call, and two young girls, maybe 10 years old, I swear honest to God, rode their bikes off the sidewalk at a corner right in front of me without slowing down. It was like the sidewalk went straight through across the road. And people are wondering why their kids are getting hit. There just seems to be no training by the parents is what I'm guessing. And then on that same program, a guy called in about Calgary dimming their lights. I could, their street lights and stuff. I could be wrong on this, but Calgary did do a program where I don't think they dimmed the lights, but they put on, instead of the flood lamps that we had that lit up your whole yard, the lights that are on now focus on the street. They're more of a spotlight.
14: Yeah, I'm not sure. I think he mentioned that they were LED lights, yep, and many municipalities, many major municipalities have done this. Because it saves the municipality electricity, using the LED lights, more energy efficient. So they've embraced LEDs, of course, in the name of energy efficiency and energy conservation. He was under the impression, I don't know if there's any truth to this, they just don't seem as bright anymore.
15: Yeah, they're pretty bright, but they're just focused. They're down on, like I say, they do not flood your yard. They are on the street. So literally in your yard, you're in the dark. On the street, you're in the light.
14: And before
15: the old lamps, they cast a broader light that covered half your yard. So it had something to do with light pollution as well.
14: So if somebody was, say, playing in the yard and it was dusk or it just getting dark and maybe they darted out into the road, you might not see them until the last minute, do you think? Something like that? Potential scenario?
15: I guess it could be, but like I say, the sidewalk and stuff is covered. It's just not in your yard. That's what they've done. The other one thing that I really wanted to highlight today is people walking their dogs. Like, they look like they're water skiing. They've got leashes that are 20 feet long. Some are walking two dogs, and they're dragging the so-called leader down the street. And they'll let their animals right up to your front door.
14: Oh yeah, yeah. That amazes me when I see that myself. I have had the darndest time trying to leash train. My dog does not like being on a leash at all, let alone behaving the way a dog should when a dog is on a leash, being right by your side, stopping when you stop, starting when you start. It's a very hard thing. I've been at it for 3 years with my dog. He still hasn't quite got the hang of it. But then you're right. You see some of these people that are walking their dog. They got these 20-foot leashes, and it's they're not really walking the dog. The dog is walking them, right?
15: That's exactly it. And I'm going, boy, I'm a believer that if you're buying a dog, you should probably have to take a course on how to walk your dog. And I think leashes should be, maybe 5 feet, and that's it.
14: Yeah, I'm with you.
15: Don't let him take you for a walk.
14: Very good point. Thank you. Yeah, good call, Terry. Very interesting topics that you've raised today. Eva, up next, first time caller. Eva, hi there.
13: Hi. Hi there. Did I hear correctly that the U.S. has signed off for the Keystone Pipeline to have it?
14: Parts of it.
13: So my concern is this. After the last time we had the problem with the Keystone Pipeline, we had to foot the bill. What happens if this gets carte blanche again? With the U.S., he's always changing his mind. And who's going to foot the bill once we start this project? Like, we're going to be responsible in federal, provincial, or how's that going to work?
14: Well, I imagine that it will be the company. It will be the company. This is not a government project. This is being built by a private company, Bridger Pipeline.
13: Okay. Because after the last one, I didn't want to foot the bill again. It was too much money.
14: And as I understand it, I don't even think it's a Canadian company. I think it's an American company. Yeah.
13: Better yet.
14: Okay. That puts your mind at ease.
13: Well, as long as, we're not footing the bill, because with the U.S. keep changing their mind all the time, that was my main concern with everything that's going on in the economy.
14: Yes. So here I have I've just looked up a news report, right? Bridger Pipeline LLC, a private oil transportation company based in Casper, Wyoming, submitted the proposal for a pipeline to the Montana Department of Environmental Quality. Bridger cited an executive order signed by President Trump in January, which declared a national energy emergency. The order directed federal agencies to expedite the production and transportation of domestic energy sources, including crude oil. Bridger said the project would represent a significant and meaningful investment in the U.S. energy economy.
13: All right. Okay.
14: So it's supposed to go from the Canadian border. It would go from the Canadian border to Wyoming.
13: So, but just so that I understand correctly, the when the pipeline starts, it's going from the U.S. to the Canadian, right? Because I like
14: the Canadian border to Wyoming is what it says here.
13: Wyoming. Okay.
14: Yes.
13: Yeah. All right.
14: But it's not a Canadian government project. It's not a Canadian company project, as far as I can tell. It involves a U.S. company, a Wyoming-based company. Thank you for your call. This is News Radio.
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16: It's Talk Back on Now You Know with Rob Snow.
19: Frank in Nova Scotia, you're on Talk Back. Hello, Frank. Hello, Frank. Frank. All right, put Frank on hold. I kind of hear Frank, but I don't hear him. Let's try Sharif then in Kitchener. Hello, Sharif.
20: Hey, Rob Snow, how are you doing, bud?
19: Yeah, I'm good. Thank you. How are you?
20: Good, man. Thank you. Is it Friday Talk Free that you can talk about any topic or just some?
19: That's right. Yeah, Friday Free for All. Yeah, go ahead. Sure.
20: Well, I want to talk, obviously, most of the time we say something doesn't change, but obviously we take things, you know, we take things out of your chest, right? I want to talk about the interest rate from Bank of Canada, right? So
19: right.
20: This is the fourth time, right? They are like, oh, we don't change the interest rate. We didn't bring it lower. There's no excuse for Bank of Canada, in my opinion. It has nothing to do with war, with inflation. So if they bring the rate down, people can buy things, people can do business, people can sell, people can buy houses. And if somebody want to buy a house, no matter what, he's going to buy, it doesn't matter what the price of house, like I'm working two jobs. Unfortunately, I lost one of them, but I'm working two jobs to pay my home, right? But so there's no excuse for Bank of Canada. They should bring the interest rate lower. And on that case, people buy house, sell house. They can, you know, renovate house. Everybody makes some money, and it's good for the economy.
19: I realize that. I would just say right now, if you could, Sharif, just let me jump in here. Right now, the Bank of Canada's overnight rate is 2.25%. I mean, it's historically, it's still a pretty low level. Long term, if you were to look out decades, 2.25% is not a high rate for the overnight rate for the Bank of Canada. And the Bank of Canada's mandate, why the Bank of Canada is there, the reason that it exists is price stability, sir. In other words, inflation, fighting inflation, making sure inflation doesn't get out of control, even if it means that your mortgage rate is more, even if it means interest rates are higher, because the major concern and the major job of the Bank of Canada is to make sure inflation doesn't get out of control. And I'm not surprised that the Bank of Canada held the line on interest rates. There's so much uncertainty in the economy right now. And just look, I mean, the price of gas. But look at the price of gas, sir.
20: Yeah.
19: You know that that's going to feed through the whole economy. You don't want inflation running hot like it did during the pandemic again, do you?
20: But one thing, right? If conservative will be in power now, I guarantee that the rate will be lower. Because conservative
19: No, I wouldn't say
20: bother.
19: So. No, I don't believe you. I don't believe you. The Bank of Canada is not beholden to the government of the day. The governor of the Bank of Canada is appointed by the Prime Minister, yes. But the Bank of Canada is independent of partisan politics. And I don't like it when politicians step in and say, well, the Bank of Canada should be doing this and the Bank of Canada should be doing that. You don't want politicians in charge of the money supply. You don't want politicians dictating interest rates. That's how you end up like Zimbabwe. That's hour number one. Hour number two of Talk Back Friday Free For All. Just ahead with more of your calls. This is News Radio.
0: From the National Newsroom of the Canadian Press, I'm Lisa Laporte. Prime Minister Mark Carney has arrived in Armenia for the first visit by a Canadian Prime Minister there since 2018. He'll take part in the European Political Community Summit, the first time a representative of a non-European country will attend such meetings. Statistics Canada says food insecurity in the country was down in 2024 after 3 years on the rise. But the poverty rate barely budged in 2024, staying well above 2020 levels at 11%. Toronto Metropolitan University Associate Professor Allison Kemper says many Canadians find themselves increasingly stretched with food, housing, and now fuel prices, each being a current problem. A group of people rallied outside a Northern Nova Scotia RCMP detachment on Saturday, seeking answers about the disappearance of two area children a year ago.
14: Roughly 50 people joined the Rally for Justice demonstration in Stellarton. It marks the one-year anniversary of six-year-old Lily Sullivan and her four-year-old brother Jack's disappearance from their home in rural Lansdowne Station, about 140 kilometers north of Halifax. In an interview before the gathering, paternal grandmother Belinda Gray admitted there are still many questions, and she wanted people to start demanding more answers and openness from law enforcement. RCMP Staff Sergeant Rob McCammon repeated that there's no evidence to suggest the siblings had been abducted or that any kind of criminal behavior was involved. Still, he said all scenarios are being investigated. Don Mitchell, the Canadian Press.
0: Two manufacturers of the abortion pill mifepristone are asking the U.S. Supreme Court to restore access. Here's ABC's Olivia Rubin.
18: A three-judge appeals court panel, two appointed by President Trump, temporarily barring women from accessing the abortion pill mifepristone by mail. The ruling, a win for Louisiana, which sued in part on claims the by-mail pill skirted its statewide abortion ban.
0: It's the biggest jolt to abortion policy in the U.S. since the overturning of Roe v. Wade in 2022. A steel beam from the World Trade Center is touring the U.S. to mark the 25th anniversary of 9/11. It's in partnership with the Tunnel to Towers Foundation, which provides free housing to wounded service members and Gold Star families. Founder and CEO Frank Stiller says the beam is from the South Tower.
1: It's a very impressive piece of steel with the concrete in it. It weighs 16,900 pounds.
0: Stiller's brother died in the South Tower.

0: Boston Celtics from the playoffs with a 109-100 win to win that best of seven series 4-3. Tonight, it's do or die for the Toronto Raptors as they take on the Cavaliers in Cleveland in Game 7 of their first round series. In Major League Soccer action, Atlanta United beat CF Montreal 3-1. And the Toronto Blue Jays wrap up their 4-game series with host Minnesota Twins today in the major leagues. The Jays can get back to 500 with a win. From the Canadian Press, I'm Lisa Laporte.
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3: Welcome to hour number two of Talk Back. I'm Rob Snow. It's the Friday free-for-all Talk Back. So pick a topic. We will give you a hearing. Your topic may be of interest to other callers as well. Sometimes it sparks an entire discussion. Let's go and try Frank again in Nova Scotia. First-time caller. Hello, Frank.
4: Hey.
3: Hey, Frank, whatever you have on the in the background, turn it off, Frank.
4: Yeah, I just turned it off. I'm about 30 seconds behind you. Thank you for taking my call.
3: What's on your mind?
4: Canada conversations to lay some information here. I'm retired. I was retired by the company, and they told me to find a little quiet spot on the earth and don't talk. Well, I'm still not talking because anyway, I just want to let everybody out there know, like, where do you think we get our technology from? Let's start with 1947 and this group. Now, we have a ship went down and ain't from here off Nova Scotia, which is Spy Bay. We had one go down in Mexico. We had one in Russia. And now all this technology is coming out. So I'm just going to, all I wanted to say was, I know you're right across Canada. I love your show. I listen to it. I want to put the word out and let people think about what I just said.
3: Talking about when you say ships? You mean spaceships, alien ships?
4: I'm just saying our technology when it started in actually our technology didn't start until in the 50s, but they pulled programs. Remember the Commodore 64? And it just
3: sure,
4: kept
3: I had a Commodore 64.
4: It didn't make somebody.
3: I don't know if the Commodore 64 was alien technology, though. Pretty rudimentary alien technology. I don't think they came from outer space to bring us the Commodore 64, sir, with all due respect.
4: No, you're right, and they didn't. But they had to make somebody that had some brains in their head, like with scientists, to bring this technology forward. So we started with the Commodore 64, and it grew from there. Now, think about where we're at right now. Like, our cell phones hold more technology. It's unbelievable. Anyway, I was chief electrical electronics officer on a ship of research vessels, and of course I got to be everywhere in the room, and like I had. Right to the ground.
3: All right. I don't want you to give up any state secrets, but you are saying that some of the technology that we use today is alien in origin. Is that what you're saying, Frank?
4: I'm going to say.
3: I don't want to get you in trouble.
4: It's highly possible.
3: It's highly possible. Okay. Out there for public consumption. Thank you, Frank. Martha in Calgary. There you go. Friday free for all talk back. Are we using alien technology? I don't know. I doubt it's the Commodore 64, to be honest with you. Martha in Calgary.
5: Good morning.
3: Hi, Martha. Yeah, good to hear from you. Hi. What's on your mind?
5: Yes, I'm glad you called me back. I'm just using that name to protect my identity here. But
3: okay.
5: Problematic to do. Yes. I'm calling about this morning. There's so much on my mind, but this one is

0: is more than enough. I'm living in the neighborhood of Harvest Hills. Very quiet, very lovely neighborhood. I've lived here for a long time, and nothing has ever happened. Nothing has ever happened at all. And last week, someone take a rock, everlasting rock, and tossed in my window. Broke my window, vandalized my house, right? And this was not done by a child. I didn't see the person. This was never done by the child. This is an adult, I'm sure, a big rock, and they have to come on my lawn, and they tossed that rock. They came close, and they tossed the rock. Even the tunnels bent. And just to say, I mean, insurance is not cheap. Nothing is cheap. No one has money sitting around, right? I have to go find $1,000 for this. And this thing has put me out big time. And I'm sure...
1: Sorry to hear that.
0: The culprit that does this, I don't... They're walking around. I heard lately, they're walking around, people walking around, vandalizing cars, and doing this thing. But for me, they walked on the lawn. They didn't toss it by drive-by or anything. They have to come physically and toss this rock and break my window. This thing is so stressful. And finding out to pay $1,000 to pay for this, and the cost that I'm getting cost for this window, $1,100 to $1,100 to replace it. This is a sad situation. So I'm just calling for the neighborhood to know, or people that are listening, live in the Harvest Hills area or anywhere else, that these crazy things are happening. The only thing that's happened to me since I live here, someone had jumped my fence and stole about $100 worth of bottles I had saving to be exchanged. That's it.
1: I see.
0: But nothing else.
1: That's it.
0: Yes.
1: And right,
0: I'm very cut up about this.
1: Thursday of last week.
0: Yes. I am so...
1: I'm sorry, ma'am. Have you spoken with the police? Did you file
0: a
1: police report?
0: I went to the police. Unfortunately,
1: and what did they tell you?
0: Went to the police. I made a report. And I was disappointed because the police didn't even come and check or, you know, look at it. They took a report. And that was it. You know, I'm so disappointed. Right. They should have come and look, you know. Big everlasting hole. Big, I'm saying a big hole in my house. Even though...
1: Sorry to hear that. Yeah, you know, and very unsettling, of course. Very unsettling. What time of the day did this happen?
0: 11:55. And since, strange enough, thank heavens, I
1: I'm sorry, 11:55 in the morning or at night, ma'am?
0: Morning, daytime.
1: In the morning. Oh, my gosh.
0: Yes, 11:55.
1: Broad daylight.
0: Yeah, and the person saw us and they ran. I went, I didn't see no one. I looked and went and looked, no one was around. So this might have been a plan. This is something someone might have planned. I am wondering what is the motive?
1: Have you spoken, have you spoken with any of your neighbors? Have they experienced anything similar to this?
0: No, I have not. I spoke to my neighbor. They have not experienced anything. The only thing my neighbor said maybe last year...
1: Okay, one final question. Because, and then we'll have to go.
0: Yes.
1: Have you angered someone? Does someone have it
0: for
1: you?
0: No, I'm the best person ever live on earth. No, I have no beef with no one.
1: I wish you all the best. I wish you all the best. It's very unsettling. I'd be every bit as upset if it had happened to me. Knock on wood grain, it doesn't. Thank you for your call. All the best to you. This is News Radio.
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1: And there are lots of lines available there, folks. The wait won't be too long at all. The number to call is 1-833-668-2577. Comment on anything that's in the news or a topic that you think should be in the news. Raise a public concern like the previous caller did. Whatever it happens to be. 1-833-668-2577. It's the Friday free-for-all talk back. Love to hear from callers all across the country. Back to Calgary. Wilson. Hello, Wilson.
16: Yeah, hey, Rob.
1: Hey.
16: Long-time listener, first-time caller, like your show.
1: Thank you.
16: I'm out of my vehicle, so I, you know, hear bits and pieces. But I'd like to make some predictions if I could lighten it up a bit.
1: Sure, yeah.
16: All right. So I think Kuzma, you know, I think... Even with the Charles's visit, he still wants to kind of blow up Kuzma. I think he wants to hurt us economically, continue to hurt us economically. I think next year he'll come back and take another shot at Greenland and us. I think in his third year, China's going to take Taiwan. I don't think Trump's going to leave. He's going to build that ballroom. I don't think he's going to walk away from that, but I could be wrong. Who knows? And I'm happy to be wrong about all of it, but I thought I'd lighten things up with, you know,
1: oh, I thought you were going to lighten things up. None of that is light. That's not very light.
16: I hear you.
1: I was expecting something about, I don't know, puppy dogs or pussycats or something. Yeah. Sports or whatever.
16: Well, you know, I'm a courier, so gas prices, I'm paying $500 more a month for gas. But, you know, we get it back tax season next year. But, hey.
1: Right. And what are you driving, Wilson? You say you're in and out of the vehicle all day. What are you driving these days?
16: Chevy Trax, 4-cylinder.
1: Okay. Well, that can't be too bad on fuel, but...
16: It's not bad.
1: All right. Yeah.
16: 300 kilometers a day.
1: You're driving 300 kilometers a day. Oh, well.
16: Yeah.
1: That makes a difference. Yeah.
16: For sure.
1: Yeah. Yeah, When I was working during the pandemic and gas prices went above $2 a liter, I was driving a Dodge Ram, and I was driving about 250 kilometers a day. And when gas hit $2 a liter, I had to say goodbye to Guts, Glory, Ram, and downsize a little bit to something a little more fuel efficient. Right? It was very sad. It was a very sad day. I hated to say goodbye to that truck. I love that truck. I have a RAV4 now, yeah, which is a fine vehicle, but it doesn't, a little four-cylinder Toyota doesn't really compare to the Hemi.
16: No. King Charles will love you, though.
1: I suppose so. Yes, he would. Yes. All right, Wilson. Thank you. Anything else?
16: No. I just wanted to, what's your take on those predictions? I mean, it's garbage, right? But hey, you never know.
1: Well, I mean, when you say you think he's going to take another shot at Canada, I mean, what do you mean? What do you mean? What do you think could happen there? Are you just talking on the trade front or something else?
16: Trade and taking us over economically, or maybe he'll have his fellow, his good buddy Putin rattle his war chain at us and scare us and say, "Oh my God, I got to protect you guys. So here I am, I'll protect you, but you've got to become part of the U.S." Right? Is this kind of his MO.
1: I think what a lot of people are watching, just given what we're hearing from the Alberta independence movement and what we have heard from members of the Trump administration, their affinity for Alberta and its attitude and its energy wealth. I'm just wondering what's going to happen with the Trump administration and whether it's going to have any role to play on social media or through influencer support or whatever in the independence movement in Alberta. A lot of people are predicting that they'll insert themselves one way or another in the referendum campaign between now and the fall.
16: Yeah, absolutely. I think they already are big time. I think it's almost tied together right now, but I'm not a separatist. My MP is Michelle Rempel. I love her. She does good work, and so I'll continue with that. And not a separatist at all. Didn't sign anything, won't sign anything. But, hey, it is tied in. But I do think that he won't be happy with Alberta. Sure, he wants the oil. But, I think he wants the Western Hemisphere. I think that's in his brain still.
1: Well, it's not only in its brain. I mean, it's the policy of the United States.
16: Right.
1: It's in the foreign policy document.
16: About he said
1: hemispheric control. They manifest destiny. They view this as their sphere of influence, and they will not tolerate anything but American dominance. That's not just in Trump's head. That is the essence right now of the foreign policy of the United States. Thank you. Every single phone line available now, folks. Every single one of them. So give us a call. We'll kick things around. Whatever it happens to be, big or small, serious, not so serious. Friday Free-for-All Talkback on News Radio.

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14: Let's go to Red Deer. Dawn is there. Hello, Dawn.
15: Hi.
14: Hi, Dawn.
15: Okay, I've been waiting a long time for a Friday.
14: Okay.
15: I have... It's been a long time since Alberta has had where Albertans get a statement from Alberta Healthcare saying for the last quarter, this is the doctor you saw, what was paid on your behalf, these are the services, whatever. And it really bothers me that that has not happened for a very long time. And yet I believe there's a lot of corruption. I believe there's a lot of double dipping. I know of instances where it's come into question, and I'm wondering how we can shake the tree and get Alberta Healthcare to send a statement to all of the users so that we can sign off that, yes, that was done on our behalf.
14: I'm not familiar, Dawn, with the inner workings of the Alberta healthcare system. I'm not from Alberta. I don't live in Alberta. I don't use the Alberta healthcare system. Did you used to get a statement?
15: Yes.
14: That would say, okay, you went here. This is what was done. This is what the bill would have been had you had to pay it, something like that?
15: Yes, absolutely.
14: Oh, really? Okay. Okay.
15: Not that we had to sign off on it, but we got statement of this is what was paid on behalf of you.
14: I see. And when did that stop happening? Was it recently that that stopped happening? Was it years ago that that stopped happening?
15: Years ago.
14: Years ago. Okay.
15: But I somehow think that because the Albertans don't pay the premiums, that it's... I know of instances of seniors where there's been more than one team that have billed for that senior. And I'm thinking, well, if that can happen to them, why not to a lot of other people? And it seems our healthcare is so expensive. Anyway, I keep thinking we should find a way, a movement of hold them accountable. I want to see a bill of what's paid on my behalf.
14: Yes, sunlight is the best disinfectant, as they say. Right. The more transparency, the more openness. And plus, you know, that's been advocated for in the past in other provincial healthcare systems, that if patients receive some sort of statement, not a bill, just a statement.
15: Yeah.
14: This is what was done. This is what the cost would have been had you had to pay the bill. It would give Canadians more insight into the actual costs of healthcare.
15: Exactly.
14: Yeah.
15: And what's being paid on their behalf, so they would either.
14: And what's being paid on their behalf? Exactly. Yeah.
15: And I think it would be accountability and responsibility because there's too much money goes into it, and there's not enough benefits from it. The waiting lists are too long, and all the rest of it.
14: Right. But what you're really questioning is the transparency and accountability.
15: Totally.
14: Yes.
15: Totally.
14: Yes, very good point. Dawn, I thank you so much for your call from Red Deer today. Very informative. Thank you for filling me in there and raising those concerns. The latest breaking news is coming up next. And then we'll take more of your calls. But whatever is on your mind today, because it's Friday and it's the Friday Free-for-All Talkback. This is News Radio.

0: From the National Newsroom of the Canadian Press, I'm Lisa Laporte. Prime Minister Mark Carney has arrived in Armenia for the first visit by a Canadian Prime Minister there since 2018. He'll take part in the European Political Community Summit, the first time a representative of a non-European country will attend such meetings. Statistics Canada says food insecurity in the country was down in 2024 after 3 years on the rise. But the poverty rate barely budged in 2024, staying well above 2020 levels at 11%. Toronto Metropolitan University Associate Professor Allison Kemper says many Canadians find themselves increasingly stretched with food, housing, and now fuel prices, each being a current problem. A group of people rallied outside a Northern Nova Scotia RCMP detachment on Saturday, seeking answers about the disappearance of two area children a year ago.
1: Roughly 50 people joined the Rally for Justice demonstration in Stellarton. It marks the one-year anniversary of six-year-old Lily Sullivan and her four-year-old brother Jack's disappearance from their home in rural Lansdowne Station, about 140 kilometers north of Halifax. In an interview before the gathering, paternal grandmother Belinda Gray admitted there are still many questions, and she wanted people to start demanding more answers and openness from law enforcement. RCMP Staff Sergeant Rob McCammon repeated that there's no evidence to suggest the siblings had been abducted or that any kind of criminal behavior was involved. Still, he said all scenarios are being investigated. Don Mitchell, the Canadian Press.
0: Two manufacturers of the abortion pill mifepristone are asking the U.S. Supreme Court to restore access. Here's ABC's Olivia Rubin.
2: A three-judge appeals court panel, two appointed by President Trump, temporarily barring women from accessing the abortion pill mifepristone by mail. The ruling, a win for Louisiana, which sued in part on claims the by-mail pill skirted its statewide abortion ban.
0: It's the biggest jolt to abortion policy in the U.S. since the overturning of Roe v. Wade in 2022. A steel beam from the World Trade Center is touring the U.S. to mark the 25th anniversary of 9/11. It's in partnership with the Tunnel to Towers Foundation, which provides free housing to wounded service members and Gold Star families. Founder and CEO Frank Stiller says the beam is from the South Tower.
3: It's a very impressive piece of steel with the concrete in it. It weighs 16,900 pounds.
0: Stiller's brother died in the South Tower on 9/11. And Colombian superstar Shakira held a free concert for an estimated 2 million people last night at Rio de Janeiro's Copacabana Beach. This is the Canadian Press. In sports, the Montreal Canadiens need a win tonight to stay alive in the NHL playoffs. It's Game 7 of the Habs' first-round playoff series against the Tampa Bay Lightning. The Ottawa Charge beat the Boston Fleet 3-1 in PWHL action last night. That best-of-five semifinal series is now tied at 1-1. Game 3 goes Friday. In the NBA, the Philadelphia 76ers eliminated the Boston Celtics from the playoffs with a 109-100 win to win that best-of-seven series 4-3. Tonight, it's do or die for the Toronto Raptors as they take on the Cavaliers in Cleveland in Game 7 of their first-round series. In Major League Soccer action, Atlanta United beat CF Montreal 3-1. And the Toronto Blue Jays wrap up their 4-game series with host Minnesota Twins today in the major leagues. The Jays can get back to 500 with a win. From the Canadian Press, I'm Lisa Laporte.
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7: Yeah, right back at it. Friday Free For All Talk Back in the home stretch now of the week for us. Rob in Lethbridge up next. Hello, Rob.
8: How are you, Rob? I enjoy your show.
7: Hanging in there.
8: You do.
7: Could be a little warmer in this part of the country, Rob, for me first, but I understand you're having nice weather, though, so that's good. You deserve it.
8: Yeah, it's actually 22 degrees. I have a couple things to kind of bring up. One's nuclear power, and the other one was apprentices. that yes. was discussing yesterday. Now,
7: yeah, 2 days ago,
8: what I was into, I was in as an electrician for 50 years and enjoyed it. There's not enough people out there that would take on what I have taken on over the years. You can't take on an apprentice, and I kind of disagree how they want to train these guys in 1 year. I've been training for 50 years. I still don't know it all. There's a lot of training out there. There's a lot of good jobs that are made from what we do. And they can't get enough people to do the jobs simply because they're on their computers or they don't want to work. And I'm a very strong advocate. You have to learn what is out there. You can't have everything all at once. It comes with experience.
7: Sure.
8: And
7: I understand that. I guess what I want to get at, one of the things they're trying, and you being an electrician for 50 years would know a lot more about how the whole system works than I do. But part of this plan from the Kearney government, one of the complaints is that companies will not hire first-year apprentices. Okay, I've heard they want either people with more experience or they just don't want to pay people, you know, two people instead of one. So they're going to give a wage subsidy worth $10,000 to the company if they take on a first-year apprentice. What do you think of something like that?
8: To me, that's a good idea, because when I started, you got nothing. You had to supply your own tools. You had to supply everything, even the clothes that you wore on your back. And that, to me, is a good incentive. It will put a spark under some of these young kids who want to get out there and learn and enjoy the trade as much as I have. It's got to start somewhere, and I think that's a good part on Kearney's agenda to get these more people into the trades. Good idea.
7: Okay. All right. Did you like being an electrician? Did you like it? Was it fulfilling for you? Yeah.
8: It showed me a lot of things from steam up to nuclear to automotive. I kind of did a lot of are exposed to. You take a lot of young kids that they might be, which is after a couple of years, you know how to wire a house very well. But explore different avenues. There's so many different avenues out there. I can't explain how.
7: Okay. But yeah, Rob, we're just going to move along. We're just going to move along because you keep dropping out and we're only getting like every second or third word now. I appreciate your call, though. And we did have quite an extensive conversation about getting into the building trades. That was a major announcement this week from the Kearney government, a $6 billion announcement, trying to get 100,000 people. 15 to 30 was the target range to get them into the trades. A lot of opportunity there, they say. Rob, up next. Hello, Rob. Another Rob.
6: Hey, Rob.
7: Hey. Rob's all around.
6: Wanted to talk about the media's treatment of Polyev and the conservatives. You know, to me, it's kind of like victim blaming. You know, they had, what, 3-4 crossers? And, I mean...
7: 4. Unless the conservatives had 4, yeah.
6: Oh, okay, so 4.
7: Yeah.
6: You know, unless you're still living under a rock, you know why these people did it. And for personal gain, not, you know, the thing that got me probably the most is the fact that they literally said the same thing. I talked to my family, which I don't know what has to do with them being a politician, you know, federal politician. You know, of course, your family has a role in your life, but, I mean, you chose that as a career. So, you know, your family shouldn't be able to decide whether, you know, what party you run with. And they said they talked to their constituents. Well, I believe the fellow in, I don't know, let's go check it. Had 23,000 people voted for him. Yeah, exactly. Had 23,000 people. Is he trying to tell us he talked to 23,000 people and they all said it was okay? Or he talked
7: of course
6: to
7: not.
6: And they said, bah, do what you want. You know, the thing is, Rob.
7: Did he harbor a grudge because he was running for speaker because he had been the deputy speaker? And I mean, being the speaker of the house is a pretty sweet gig. You're in charge of the entire grounds of the House of Commons, comes with a big raise, a big staff, an official residence. You get to entertain a lot. Like being the speaker is a really sweet job. And the conservatives didn't support his nomination to be the speaker. Did he hold a grudge?
6: I won't go on for too long, but same thing with that woman who the last lady, I do apologize, not out of disrespect, I don't remember her name, but she was a staunch conservative. And she even said openly, you know, if you want to leave your party, you should be held to a bylaw.
7: Marilyn Gladue. Marilyn Gladue signed a petition. She had advanced a petition saying if you're a floor crosser, you should have to run in a by-election.
6: Yeah. Well, so and then her reason for not supporting that anymore was, well, you know what, it's up to the government. Well, you and I both know, Rob, that the government is not going to cut their own toes off and
7: it wouldn't matter what party was in power either, because parties of both stripes, the NDP never having been in power, but the Liberals and the Conservatives have both benefited from floor crossings. They both do it. They both have defended it when they're in office, and they decry it when they're not. It's kind of the way it is. I'm Rob Snow. It's Talk Back Friday, free for all. What's on your mind? Let me hear it. Let me have it. 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
7: Yeah, Friday free-for-all Talk Back. Just permit me, if you will. I do this every year. Tomorrow's the Run for the Roses. Most exciting 2 minutes in sports. Beginning of the Triple Crown season. It's the Kentucky Derby. Tomorrow, I always pick a horse. I always give my pick on the air. And I've asked Curtis to pick a horse. Last year's Kentucky Derby was so good because there were two horses that were favored to win. And you think about a year ago, what was the big question? Canada, sovereignty. The other one was journalism. That was the other horse that could have won, and it came right down to the wire, and journalism was in the lead, and sovereignty reeled in journalism, and sovereignty won the Kentucky Derby. That was last year's race. So a lot of horses in this race. It's going to be a crowded field. I think there are 20 horses in the race. The favorite right now is a horse called Renegade, but it's coming out of the first gate, and nobody's ever won the Kentucky Derby coming out of the first gate, like ever. So we'll see what happens. So, Curtis, who are you picking? What horse? What's your pony here?
19: Well, it's Friday. It's got to be Right to Party.
7: Right to Party.
19: Yes.
7: Right to Party. Okay, I like that. Okay.
19: It's got...
7: All right.
19: You know, the odds are not in its favor at all. I will be honest. Like, 6-1? Yeah. So, it's right now in fifth place in the standings.
7: 6-1's not bad.
19: Yeah.
7: 6-1's not bad. Okay, I'm going with Incredible, just because I love that name. Incredible, it kind of a long shot, 27-1. But hey, what do I know about thoroughbred horse racing? Mm. Nothing. I just like the name. I can hear it now. And down the stretch they come. It's Incredible. Like, it just rolls off the tongue. Incredible, the number 11 horse, 27-1. That's my pick, and we'll see how we do on Monday. Fastest, most exciting 2 minutes in sports, they say. Mm. The Kentucky Derby.
19: Fastest 2 minutes of sports. Just me getting to the fridge watching the game.
7: Most exciting 2 minutes in sports. Yeah. So have a mint julep on the weekend and wear a fancy hat. Tony is up next in Calgary. Hello, Tony. Thanks for calling, Tony.
20: Hey, hi. Yeah. How are you today?
7: Good, Tony. Thank you. Go ahead.
20: Yeah. Just have some trivia for you.
7: Trivia.
20: Just got back from Europe and traveled through a region in France and through Paris. And guess what you don't see in those cities?
7: What
20: you
7: don't you see?
20: You don't see any stop signs that say arrêt. They all say stop.
7: Oh, do they really? Okay.
20: Yeah.
7: I'm surprised to hear that.
20: Talked to a couple service guys, and they said, yeah, no, we realize that the international language is English. So we're not going to be posting anything that's internationally related in any other language. And, these are French people, right?
7: That's interesting.
20: The other thing that I found really interesting was how courteous the drivers, the European drivers, are on freeways. It doesn't matter if you're going 100 or 130. When you're merging, they anticipate the merge and move over. And I saw that time and time again. The only time they get pissed off is if you're not driving the right speed limit. Then they'll let you know. But other than that, everybody is always anticipating emerging and lane change. So there's freeways. They're always flowing well. And they're not any better, wider, or anything like that than the ones we have in North America. But my test case was back in Calgary for a week. And I came to a merge, and there was three cars lined up. None of them would change lanes to let me in.
7: None of them moved over.
20: We're only going like 70 or 80. But, I just thought, there you have it. That's why we have traffic problems in Canada.
7: Yeah, I could do a whole show on that, I suppose. Okay, Tony, thank you. Let's move along to Dave is up next. Hello, Dave.
21: Hi, Rob. How are you?
7: Yeah, hanging in there, Dave. Thank you. What's up? What's on your mind?
21: With sovereignty and with Canada and the U.S. and my coin collections, how is it, I don't know if you've ever had this brought up, but, you open up a roll of coins, and there's a U.S. dime, nickel, quarter, and all that, and now I'm up to $46 worth, and the banks will not take this coin. And you cannot roll it in a coin roller. They're a lot thicker than the Canadian coins, so you're lucky to hide one or two in there, and that's about it. What do you think of that?
7: I never heard of that. So you're telling me if you rolled up whatever, a roll of dimes, American dimes, you take it to the bank, they won't take it?
21: Well, first of all, the roll of dimes will not fit in our coin rollers because they're thicker, same as a quarter and nickel.
7: And, okay, yeah, but you could still roll them. You could figure out a way to roll them, I suppose, right?
21: Well, you know, I'll tell you right now, I've been to the States, and if you handed over one Canadian quarter of that, they'd throw right back at you.
7: Oh, sure. Yeah.
21: You know, and so, we're using their money up here, and it's counterfeit.
7: Right, but are you saying, in theory then, like if you took a roll of dimes, say to your local Royal Bank branch, would they give you some Canadian currency in exchange for it?
21: No. No.
7: They wouldn't. I'm surprised to hear that.
21: The only way they'll do it, Rob, is if you have a U.S. account and if, you know, you have it rolled in U.S., you know, paper, because they won't fit otherwise.
7: Really? Well, it's the first I've heard of it.
21: Yeah.
7: I had no idea. I don't have a lot of coins. I don't have a lot of coin.
21: Well, luckily my
7: let
21: son
7: alone
21: has
7: coins.
21: My son has property down there, so he's going to be using that to buy ice cream with the grandkids. So
7: there you go. Sounds good. All right. Very interesting, Dave. Thank you. Yep. Be right back. The final few notes and the final few calls here on TalkBack on News Radio.

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12: May 1st. Gosh, May already. May Day. Yeah, it's May Day today. May Day, May Day. One of the big days in the labor movement is May Day, May 1st. Anniversary, by the way, of the Winnipeg General Strike. Started this day in 1919, the Winnipeg General Strike. That was one of the largest and remains one of the most influential labor actions in Canadian history, if you can think of it, in Winnipeg. 30,000 people walked off the job. It shut down the city of Winnipeg. It shut the entire city down. All the offices were closed. All the businesses were closed. I mean, the city came to a standstill, streetcars not running, this sort of thing. It was 1919, time of high unemployment, high inflation, wages not keeping up with prices, and very poor working conditions and living conditions, especially for the many immigrant laborers who had moved to Winnipeg. And the federal government responded, oh, no, no, no, not by collective bargaining. No, of course not. They responded by calling in the Mounties, known then as the Royal Northwest Mounted Police. And they were supported by a very powerful anti-strike group called the Citizens Committee of 1,000. And tensions ran high and peaked on June 21st of that year. It lasted a while. I mean, you're talking 6-7 weeks of a general strike. And that became known as Bloody Saturday. And the Mounties charged at a crowd of strikers, and two people were killed. And all the strike leaders, they were rounded up and they were arrested, 94 of them. And that kind of killed the strike. And the strike ended 4 days later, the Winnipeg General Strike. And that's another reason why today is May Day. And so you're going to see a lot of, in many cities across the country, there'll be marches. There's a big May Day march in Ottawa today here in the nation's capital. The public sector unions will be out there. They're usually front and center organizing marches. In Toronto, some of the union locals will be holding May Day events. There's a rally in Kitchener today as well. Big event planned for Montreal. Nothing much as far as I could tell in Calgary or Halifax, but May Day is still very much a thing in some parts of Canada. And across the United States, there are thousands of protests happening today, May Day protests, protests against all kinds of things. They're protesting against ICE. They're protesting against billionaires. They're protesting against any and all things Trump. This is kind of a big day for the organizers of the No Kings protests. They're jumping on May Day as well. They're looking to shut down some government operations, protest in front of government.
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11: Good morning. It is Sunday, May the 3rd. I'm Marshall Crocker. Here's what's making news this hour. A vote takes place today to ratify the new agreement between the GRT Workers Union and the Region of Waterloo, which will curtail what seemed likely to be a strike on Region Transit. Mark Carney visits the European Political Community Summit in Armenia today, and for the first time, a prime minister will do so in almost a decade. That was 2018, most recently.
13: New polling numbers rocking Queen's Park. It has the Conservatives and the Liberals in a statistical tie. The reason?
14: We're pretty sure it's the jet. That's been the big mover.
11: A staple of thrill seekers and coaster junkies everywhere. Canada's Wonderland reopens for the season today. More details on that coming up.
15: It all comes down to this. Raptors-Cavs Game 7 goes tonight. The Jays continue to heat up, and the Colts force Game 7. Sports at 15.
11: 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Good morning to you, Jen Tan.
16: Good morning to you too, Marshall. This update brought to you by Range 519. Your in-town drive is looking really calm and quiet this early Sunday morning. As you begin your Sunday drive, no collisions or slowdowns to warn you about at this time. The area highways are also looking good. Highway 85 looking clear from Elmira to Waterloo, also in both directions. Highway 7 also moving up to speed between Kitchener and Guelph, both the east and the westbound lanes. No hiccups right now on Highway 78 from Kitchener to New Hamburg, and so is Highway 8. Looking at the 401, the westbound lane showing no problems at this time all the way there from Mississauga as you pass the sixes. Here within the region and on to Woodstock, the eastbound 401 looking clear as well from Woodstock through the region as you pass the sixes and all the way there to Mississauga. But if you do spot traffic problems, you can call us hands-free at *401. 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And now the latest from 570 weather specialist Denise Sandrianchi.
17: A cool morning again across the region. It's been a very, very chilly start to May here. for Kitchener. Our afternoon high today is near 13 degrees. We will have sun and cloud to start the day, but we are seeing the chance of some showers sort of on and off, and especially again later this evening and overnight. Some sunshine tomorrow and a warm day sandwiched between cooler weather. It's the warmest day of the week tomorrow with a high near 19 and then rainy and near 15 for Tuesday. Today's high, 13 degrees.
11: Outside our studio right now at the Boardwalk in Kitchener, it is an even 0 degrees, but nice and bright sunny skies as you start off your Sunday morning. We'll have another check on traffic and weather together in less than 10 minutes. 570 News Time, 7:03. Well, a long weekend of bargaining between the Region of Waterloo and the union of its Grand River Transit workers may finally resolve today. Unifor Local 4304, the union of roughly 850 GRT workers, will be voting today to ratify a new agreement between the union and the Waterloo regional side. After a week of negotiations that was feared by many to result in a strike through next week, a tentative deal was reached between the two parties on Thursday night. A potential strike would have impacted GRT buses as well as Mobility Plus services, but not the Ion transit system. Unifor Local 4304 says, quote, "It is working to achieve a fair collective agreement that addresses wages, scheduling, and benefits." And the Region of Waterloo says, quote, "It's committed to reaching a deal that's competitive for GRT staff and affordable for Waterloo residents." And Prime Minister Mark Carney arrived in Armenia this morning to attend the European Political Community Summit. The Canadian Press's Lisa Laporte has the details and implications of Carney's visit.
18: Carney's taking part in the European Political Community Summit, a gathering to

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2: We asked Ontarians, do you think he apologized because he got caught, or did he apologize because he was sincere? 62% told us because he got caught.
1: The poll has the Liberals with 38% behind the PCs at 36%.
2: It's a statistical tie, but the Liberals have a 2-point lead, and the regional numbers are not much better. The Liberals leading in 905 and leading in 416.
1: Liberals leading in 905, isn't that supposed to be Doug Ford country?
2: It is, and you know, even Doug Ford in Etobicoke will have to be worried. Liberals are at 44% in the city of Toronto.
1: Are the Liberals set to choose their next leader this fall? It is as many as 4 years, though, until the next provincial election here in Ontario. Richard Southern, Queen's Park.
3: Well, the price of gas is many of us looking for ways to increase our vehicle's fuel economy. David Underkoffler with Car Gurus Canada says one of the easiest things to do is to keep your motion slower.
4: Accelerate a little bit slower. You don't want to jam your foot on the gas pedal. Slow down a little bit slower, right? You don't want to, again, jam your foot on the brake pedal. Just sort of ease into it and ease off of it.
3: He also suggests using cruise control when possible and make sure your tires are at the proper pressure level. Well, it's time to let your thrill seeker out. Canada's Wonderland officially reopens for the season today. 570's Momin Qureshi has a preview of what to expect at the theme park this year.
5: It's another chilly spring day, but you know what will make it feel more like summer?
6: Get back to the park and scream your head off on a roller coaster.
5: Canada's Wonderland is finally open for the season. Grace Peacock with Wonderland tells me the star attraction is the first full season of the launch coaster Alpine Fury.
6: It's a wicked ride. You're not going to find anything like it anywhere.
5: There are also new shows, but you can still get a strawberry and vanilla ice cream funnel cake. 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
6: We have some new ones this year. A strawberry matcha, and then we have a Choco Crispy Bites funnel cake and a Biscoff cookie funnel cake.
5: Wonderland also has a new chaperone policy.
6: As of 4 p.m. every day, kids who are 15 or younger need to be with a chaperone who is 21 years or older.
5: Happy thrill seeking. I'm Omen Qureshi.
3: 570 News Time 707. Today sees the annual BMO Walk So Kids Can Talk event in Kitchener-Waterloo, hosted by Kids Help Phone. The event seeks to raise over $4 million to support youth mental health in Canada. KHP reports there was a 43% increase in suicide-related interactions among children 12 and under at KHP in 2025 compared to the prior year. The event fittingly takes place right before next week's Mental Health Awareness Week. Those looking to attend the walk to support the cause should meet this morning, bright and early, at Waterloo Region Museum and Dune Heritage Village at 10 Huron Road. Registrations open at 8:30. The walk will begin at 10 a.m. And it's do or die for the Toronto Raptors tonight in Cleveland. Brandon Ingram, still a game-time decision after he sat out Game 6. The Raptors kept their postseason alive last game after R.J. Barrett nailed a three-pointer in the final seconds of overtime at Scotiabank to beat the Cavaliers 112-110. Head coach Darko Rajakovic spoke after that exciting win on Friday night.
7: We just talked about how fun this is, how much we love the challenge that's ahead of us, how much we love to fight through it, to find the last atom of energy to go out there and fight and to give it all we got and to dig in and to really find the last resources that we have. I'm really proud of the guys and what they brought there on the court. It was a heck of a fight.
3: There's one major issue that could be weighing on the team's mind, though. The Raptors have never won a playoff game ever in Cleveland. Tip-off for Game 7 is 7:30 tonight at Rocket Arena. Coming up in 60 seconds, a check of gas prices, 570 News Time, 708.
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1: 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Roger McKnight of Enpro predicts the price did not change at midnight. He says it held at 185.9 cents a liter at most stations. Coming up in 60 seconds, traffic and weather together. 570 News Time is 7:10.
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1: 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That means it's time for Rogers Xfinity Internet, traffic and weather together on the ones. Here's Jen Tan.
5: 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Beginning with a road closure reminder, Cedar Street and Remora Street in Cambridge will be closed for some road reconstruction beginning tomorrow, Monday, May 4th at 7 a.m. until May 8th, 5 p.m. It will be closed to through traffic, but open to business and residences. Pedestrian traffic will also be maintained around the work zone. Commuters are advised to look for possible alternate routes, Grand Avenue Street, Fraser Street, and St. Andrew Street. Your in-town drive remains looking good so far. Your area highways are also looking clear at the moment. Highway 85, 7, 7, 8, and Highway 8 are all looking good. At the 401, no major delays so far on the westbound lane from Mississauga past the 6s. Here within the region and on to Woodstock, the eastbound lane of the 401 from Woodstock through the region as you pass the 6s and on towards Mississauga remains collision-free at this time. Have a safe drive today, but if you do spot traffic problems, you're welcome to call us hands-free at Star 401. 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And now the latest from 570 weather specialist Denise Andrianchi.
6: Waking up to frost advisories again. It has been a very chilly first weekend of May, but we're warmer this afternoon than yesterday with a high around 13, 14 degrees. Sunny breaks, but also a few showers at times. Warmer tomorrow and pretty sunny through the day as well. A high around 19, but then steady rain moves in for Tuesday and the rest of the week will trend cooler. Our high for today, 13.
1: Outside our studio at the Boardwalk in Kitchener right now, still 0 degrees, but nice and sunny skies, so hopefully should warm up as your Sunday morning kicks off. We'll have another check on traffic and weather together for you in less than 10 minutes. While a nonprofit is raising concerns that Ottawa's planned changes to food safety laws prioritize trade over the health of Canadians.
7: The Liberals said this week they would amend food safety laws to take food security and affordability into account. Mary Lou McDonald with the group Safe Food Matters says the changes could permit higher maximum levels of glyphosate residue in foods from the U.S. Glyphosate is a herbicide used to kill weeds. Meanwhile, Agriculture Union National President Milton Dick argues cutting red tape means cutting protections. Jason White, The Canadian Press.
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1: It's 0 degrees and sunny at the Boardwalk in Kitchener. I'm Marshall Crocker. Here's what's making news right now. The ratification vote for a new agreement between Waterloo Region and the Grand River Transit Workers Union will take place later today. And Mark Carney visits Armenia today for a European political summit at which Canada is the only non-European nation attending. Coming up after sports, we'll take a look at some of the top moments and highlights from the Mike Farwell Show this past week. News time is 7:15, which means now time for sports. Here's Luke Shields.
12: The Blue Jays made it back-to-back wins on Saturday in Minnesota against the Twins. Kazuma Okamoto stayed red-hot at the plate. He hit his third home run in the last two games in the top of the sixth before the Jays hung an eighth spot on the board in the eighth to blow the game open. Dylan Cease also had himself a good day for the Jays on the mound. He went seven innings, allowing three earned while punching out seven as the Jays knock off the Twins 11-4. They'll go for the series win today with Treya Savage on the mound at 12:45 on Sportsnet 1 and Sportsnet 590 The Fan. To the ice where the Stanley Cup playoffs rolled on with the second round opening up in Raleigh, North Carolina as the Hurricanes played host to the Philadelphia Flyers in Game 1. This one was all Carolina as they win the opener 3-0. In hoops, just one game on the Saturday schedule in the NBA playoffs, but it was a big one as the Boston Celtics battled the Philadelphia 76ers at TD Garden in Boston in Game 7 of their first round series. The Celtics were without star forward Jason Tatum. He was out with left knee stiffness, and that loss was enough to derail the Celtics season as they get upset by the Sixers. Philly takes it 109-100 the final. To the pitch where Toronto FC welcomed the San Jose Earthquakes to town on Saturday for a matinee matchup at BMO Field. TFC wasted no time opening the scoring. They found the back of the net in just the second minute before San Jose knotted things up at ones in the 13th minute. And that was all the scoring we get as the two sides play to a 1-1 draw. In the Canadian Premier League, Forge FC improves to 4-0-1 on the season as they beat the Halifax Wanderers 3-1. And in the Kentucky Derby, Golden Tempo wins the 152nd running of the race. Sports at 15 and 45 past every hour or anytime at sportsnet.ca.
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16: I'm Matt Hutchison with some highlights from the Mike Farwell Show this week. To kick off the week, Prime Minister Mark Carney announced the creation of the nation's first sovereign wealth fund. Carney called the Canada Strong Fund a national savings and investment account that will allow Canada to better support the construction of nation-building projects. Mike had Elena Montaguer, senior advisor at Strategy Corps, on the show. Mike, like many Canadians, had some questions about the fund.
17: The $25 billion in funding that we are going to seed this sovereign wealth fund with, for lack of a better phrase. I didn't know that we had that $25 billion.
18: Great question. Right now, essentially, again, without details, our assumption is this is coming from general revenues, which means it's coming from the government budget, which, as a government already in deficit, it means it's being debt financed fundamentally. Now, having said that, latest sort of discussions right now that are emerging around this is that the federal government is also contemplating trying to monetize some federal assets in order to also contribute.
16: Meantime, the back and forth over where, when, and what type of housing developments are needed in the region continues. Mike had a conversation with Kitchener Ward 8 Councillor Margaret Johnston, who's picking up the fight of Westmount residents who want the neighborhood given a heritage designation to limit development.
19: Westmount is the first neighborhood that stands today as Canada's first suburb, and it was noted in 1924 as Canada's first detached private residential district. And that was established when Kitchener adopted its first comprehensive city plan. And this is why people really want to have this recognized, and they should. I am on side with the residents that are looking at keeping things, you know, the same as what they are.
16: And finally, a petition has been created on the House of Commons website calling for April 19th to be designated National Butter Tart Day. If Mike Farwell is passionate about something other than his family or the Kitchener Rangers, it's butter tarts. Mike spoke to John Meisner, an advocate for National Butter Tart Day.
20: What kind of got this whole petition going was I was thinking to myself, if you're new to Canada or you're visiting Canada from another country and you hear all of us Canadians raving about butter tarts and then you go and try something that makes you want to spit it out on the plate, you're going to think we're crazy. You're going to think we've lost our minds, that this is our national dessert. And so that took me down a road of finding out more about the origin stories of the butter tart, who Mary McLeod was. Certainly, my family has been in Canada for 200 years, so I started digging into the pioneering history.
16: More segments can be found online at kitchener.citynews.ca, and the Mike Farwell Show can be heard weekdays from 9 a.m. to 1 p.m. here on 570 News Radio.
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5: This update brought to you by Learners. Another road closure reminder to our commuters. Conservation Drive and Herbsville Road in Waterloo will be partially closed for some utility work starting tomorrow, Monday, May 4th at 8 a.m. That's going to go until July 30th at 3 p.m. Two-way traffic and pedestrian traffic will be maintained around the work zone with flagging operation, so expect some delays there. For your in-town drive, we do see a reported collision on Wellington Road 32 at the roundabout to Wellington 34 in Cambridge. No delays so far within the area, but just be mindful as you drive your way there. Your area highways remains looking clear at this time. Highway 85, no problems on Highway 7 as well, Highway 78 and also Highway 8. And looking at the 401, the westbound lane from Mississauga right onto Woodstock remains looking clear. And so as the eastbound lane of the 401 from Woodstock and on towards Mississauga is moving up to speed at this time. But if you do spot traffic problems, you can call us hands-free at *401. 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And now the latest from 570 weather specialist Denise Andriacci.
6: It's definitely been a cool start to May. Temperatures are a little better than yesterday. We'll climb to a high near 13, 14 degrees, still below seasonal, but moving in the right direction. Sunny breaks and a slight chance of showers as well, especially tonight. Tomorrow, the nicest, warmest day of the week. We have sun through the day, highs around 19, and then steady, measurable rain for Tuesday. Beyond that, the rest of the week does look cool heading into the Mother's Day weekend. Our daytime high today, near 13.
28: 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Watch as it takes on spring weather like it's a no contest. From camping to hiking, nothing will get in its way. It's the event of the season, the all-weather drive event.
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1: The new Canada Strong Fund, a national sovereign wealth fund from the feds, is already sparking debate about whether it's needed and who it's really for. Deirdre Tyndale, vice president at Crestview Strategy, joined our Newsday panel this week on Now You Know with Rob Snow to break down the reactions.
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9: I'm Chris McCusker. Some good news and still some unanswered questions after the federal government unveiled its economic update this past week. Joy Knott is partner, trade and customs at KPMG Canada.
10: I think the most obvious thing is that it seems to be that the government has chosen to stay the course. There seems to be two main projects and pillars that they're focused on. Of course, there's the CUSMA renegotiation this summer, and then, of course, the actual execution of major projects. I think that's what people are waiting to see. There's been a lot of action there. Now it's time to see the execution.
9: So did anything stand out for you?
10: I thought it was really interesting when, with the announcement of the new sovereign wealth fund, knowing what I know about sovereign wealth funds from other countries, I thought that that was a really interesting idea to introduce into Canada. And, you know, I look forward to seeing how that rolls out for us in Canada.
9: And you want to highlight two other things.
10: So something that was a positive note was to see that the deficit was actually below what was previously forecast. So that was a bit of good news. And another piece of good news was actually some funding, $6 billion to address skilled trade, training for skilled trades. So, you know, there were definitely some nuggets of positive news.
9: Joy Knott is partner, trade and customs at KPMG in Canada. And with your weekend business report, I'm Chris McCusker.
11: On April 15th, around 9 p.m., police officers responded to the area of Thaler Avenue in Kitchener following reports of a vehicle that was set on fire. Police learned that a male was observed leaving the area on foot after setting the vehicle on fire. The identity of the male is currently unknown. Police have confirmed that the vehicle involved had been reported stolen. No physical injuries were reported as a result.
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16: Good morning. It is Sunday, May the 3rd. I'm Marshall Crocker. Here's what's making news this hour. The negotiations between the GRT Workers Union and Region of Waterloo may be over without need for a service stoppage. They'll vote to ratify a new agreement this afternoon. Prime Minister Mark Carney heads to Armenia today to represent Canada at a European summit, but some Canadians don't like the message his presence there sends.
17: Shocking polling numbers out of Queen's Park.
18: First time we've seen this ever.
17: How the Doug Ford Conservatives are now trailing the Liberals, and why it's the private jet matter that seems to be the reason.
16: Going fast and making memories that last. Canada's Wonderland season begins today, and we'll have more on what to expect at the park this year.
19: It's do or die for the Raptors and Cavs in Cleveland tonight. The Jays look for a fourth straight series win, and the Rangers will have to wait a bit longer to find out their opponent in the OHL Finals. Sports at 45.
16: 570 News time now, 7:31. Time for Rogers Xfinity Internet, traffic and weather, together on the ones. Good morning, Jen Tan.
5: 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Looking at your in-town drive, you only got some spotty delays right now on Victoria Street North, though nothing really too heavy there as of the moment. Early morning, usual delays as well on Sports World Drive and King Street East. The area highways remains looking great, though. Highway 85 from Elmira to Waterloo in both directions, no problems right there. Highway 7 between Kitchener and Guelph, both the east and the westbound lanes are also looking good. Highway 70 remains clear from Kitchener to New Hamburg, and Highway 8 is still moving up to speed as of this time. And moving on to the 401, the westbound lane from Mississauga right on towards Woodstock remains collision free. The eastbound lane of the 401 as well from Woodstock in as you head on towards Mississauga, no major issues there so far. But if you do spot traffic problems, you can call us hands-free at *401. 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And now the latest from 570 weather specialist Denise Andriacci.
6: A frosty start this morning. It's just a cold start to May in general here through southern Ontario. We do have the chance of showers, otherwise a sun cloud mix. And in any terms of wet weather that we have is very light in nature. Tomorrow, a warmer, sunnier day, around 19 degrees, and then measurable rain in the forecast for Tuesday. After that rainfall moves through, we are going to trend cooler through the week and through Mother's Day weekend. Our high for today, near 13.
16: Right now at the Boardwalk in Kitchener, still 0 degrees, but bright sunny skies to start off your Sunday morning. We'll have another check of traffic and weather together in less than 10 minutes. 570 News Time, 7:33. Sunday afternoon may mark an end to the ongoing negotiations between the GRT Workers Union and the Region of Waterloo. The Region of Waterloo representatives and Unifor Local 4304, the union representing most GRT employees, have been at the bargaining table all through the week. The subject of the talks is a new agreement between the two parties, and at times it looked like no deal was going to be struck without a strike. A work stoppage was expected on Friday until a tentative deal was announced at 8 p.m. Thursday night, which will see its vote ratified today. In negotiations, Unifor Local 4304 says, quote, it is working to achieve a fair collective agreement that addresses wages, scheduling, and benefits. And the Region of Waterloo says, quote, it's committed to reaching a deal that's competitive for GRT staff and affordable for residents. Prime Minister Mark Carney has touched down in Armenia this morning. He's set to attend the European Political Community Summit, which will touch on strategic cooperation in politics, security, and infrastructure with European nations. Carney has also planned bilateral discussions with a number of world leaders looking to expand trade and investment with Canada. However, some Canadians are not pleased with the goal of the trip. University of Waterloo International Studies professor Jean-François Rattel says it's disappointing that Carney's visit doesn't seem to be aimed at continuing Canada's years of advocacy for peace and democracy in Armenia. Support for the Ford government is coming in for a rough landing, while a new poll also shows more people than ever are on board for the leaderless Liberals. 570's Queen's Park reporter Richard Southern joins us with more.
17: Liaison Strategies have the Grits at 38% support in Ontario, behind Doug Ford's PCs at 36. It's the first time Doug Ford has seen his party trail in the polls since he's been the party leader. The reason, according to pollster David Valentin, is clear. It's the private jet fiasco.
15: We're pretty sure it's the jet. That's been the big mover. You know, a lot of people struggling with grocery prices right now with hydro. And to see the premier be so flippant about spending all this money didn't sit the right way.
17: Valentin says Ford's personal approval rating is also down.
15: Over two-thirds of Ontarians telling us they have a negative view of the premier. More Ontarians telling us this month than last by another 3% that Ontario is moving in the wrong direction. These are really difficult underlying numbers to get away from.
17: If an election were held today, it could be a Liberal minority, even majority, says Valentin. But the next Ontario provincial election could be some 4 years away. Richard Southern, Queen's Park.
16: They are untraceable and can be made at home using a 3D printer. Ghost guns are gaining popularity, and Toronto police cracked down on the issue through an investigation called Project Cluster. 570's Moman Qureshi has more details.
20: This is the latest challenge for Toronto police in their battle to try to keep illegal firearms off city streets. They're now alleging people are able to make the guns in the comfort of their own homes using 3D printers.
21: One of the challenges is you can't trace these through traditional means like you would through firearms bought in a store or smuggled across the border. This has been a relatively new issue that we've started to see. In the last 6 months, we've seized approximately 10 functional 3D printed and about 16 3D printed frames.
20: Inspector Steve Matthews says they launched Project Cluster last November, which led to the arrest of 28-year-old Brian Narciso, who's facing several charges, including possession of computer data, alleging he paid for a computer program that allowed him to print the 3D guns.
21: Crime's always evolving, and we're trying to keep up and in some cases stay ahead with it.
20: At police headquarters, I'm Omen Qureshi.
16: 570 News time now, 7:36. With gas prices so high, people are looking for ways to save on their fuel economy. David Underkoffler with Car Gurus Canada says accelerating and braking smoothly is one of the easiest ways to save on gas, and he suggests using cruise control when you can.
22: It just keeps your car at a steady pace. You may not notice it when you are driving without cruise control, but your foot, you know, is moving up and down on the gas pedal a little bit. That can use more gas than maybe some drivers realize. So you throw it at cruise control, keeps everything steady.
16: Underkoffler also says taking extra weight out of your car, like ski and bike racks, will also help with your fuel consumption. And it's a sure sign that warmer weather is on the way, eventually. Canada's Wonderland opens for the season today. 570's Moman Qureshi is getting a preview of all the new rides, shows, and food you can expect.
20: It's a literal sound of summer.
23: Being here at the park and hearing the roller coasters going again.
20: Wonderland opening its turnstiles for the season today. Grace Peacock with Wonderland telling me this is the first full season for the new inversion launch coaster, Alpine Fury.
23: The word that people keep using to describe this coaster is intense.
20: While a classic coaster, Flight Deck, formerly Top Gun, is getting a makeover.
23: So it's going to be a whole new ride. We're giving it a paint job and a fresh new theme to fit the area where it is, which is Grand World Expo. It's called the Daredeviler.
20: There's also three new shows.
23: Retrospect, which is a musical taking place at International Showplace. King's Banquet's our new Cirque performance. And Watchtower is a stunt dive show.
20: The park is open Thursday to Sunday and then every day starting May 14th. I'm Omen Qureshi.
16: And what's better than getting your steps in while using them to support kids' mental health? That's exactly the goal of today's Kids Help Phone BMO Walk So Kids Can Talk event in Kitchener-Waterloo. KHP interacted with youth more than 3.7 million times via phone, text, social media, and digital resources in 2025. They reiterate the need for aiding further mental health services across Canada and Ontario more specifically. This year's walk hopes to raise $4 million to support youth mental health this year, and those interested in supporting can do so bright and early today. The walk will take place at 10 Huron Road near Dune Heritage Village. Registrations open at 8:30 a.m. this morning. The walk will begin at 10. Coming up in 60 seconds, a check of gas prices, 570 News Time, 7:38.
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16: 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Roger McKnight of Enpro predicts the price will not change at midnight. It will hold at $1.85.9 a liter at most stations. Coming up in 60, traffic and weather. 570 News time is 7:40.
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16: 570 News time now, 7:41. Time for Rogers Xfinity Internet, traffic and weather together on the ones. Here's Jen Tan.
5: Thanks, Marshall. 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For your in-town drive at this time, majority of the roads within the region are looking clear and smooth. We can only see a few spotty delays on Victoria Street North, though nothing really too bad at all. Usual delays as well on Sportswell Drive and King Street East at this time. The area highways remains looking clear. Highway 85, no problems on Highway 7, 7, 8, and also Highway 8 looking great right there. And at the 401, the westbound lane from Mississauga right on to Woodstock remains looking good. And so is the eastbound of the 401 from Woodstock and on towards Mississauga for those who are heading to Toronto this Sunday morning. But if you do spot traffic problems, you're welcome to call us hands-free at Star 401. Gold markets are at record highs. 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And now the latest from 570 weather specialist Denise Andrianchi.
6: Varying amounts of sun and cloud with the chance of showers today. 13, 14 degrees for an afternoon high, so not that far off of seasonal. It's just really cold this morning. Sunny and warm tomorrow near 19 and then 15 with steady rain on Tuesday. It's going to be a pretty unsettled day on Tuesday. And then while we have a chance of showers really the rest of the week beyond that, the focus will be on these temperatures because they are struggling heading into and throughout the Mother's Day weekend. We are cool and below seasonal. Our high today, 13.
16: And outside our studio at the Boardwalk in Kitchener, currently 0 degrees, but a bright sunny sky to start your Sunday morning. We'll have another check of traffic and weather together in less than 10 minutes. Well, the Toronto Raptors will look to do something that they've never done tonight, win a playoff game in Cleveland to keep their postseason alive. They take on the Cavaliers tonight in a winner-take-all game 7 of the first round. One thing that's still not known, though, will Brandon Ingram play? Ingram was ruled out for Game 6 due to right heel inflammation and was spotted in a walking boot post-game. The star forward had re-aggravated the injury in the second quarter of Game 5. Tip-off for the pivotal Game 7 goes tonight from Cleveland at 7:30. And Ontario Premier Doug Ford was in Michigan on Saturday to receive an honorary degree from Saginaw Valley State University. Ford delivered a commencement speech that touched on Canada's ongoing trade dispute with the U.S. He hailed, quote, more than 200 years of cooperation between Canada and the U.S., end quote, while talking about the years he spent living and working in the U.S., which helped to build his family's printing company. Ford received a Doctor of Humane Letters degree. Coming up in 60 seconds, sports and some of your top headlines. 570 News Time, 743.
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16: It's 0 degrees with sunny skies at the boardwalk in Kitchener. I'm Marshall Crocker. Here's what's making news right now. A new tentative deal to be ratified today between the GRT workers and the region of Waterloo, likely avoiding the full strike many bus riders once feared. And Mark Carney heads to a European political summit in Armenia today, but some criticize the implications of what his attendance says to the nation. Coming up after sports, we'll take a look back at some of the moments from the Mike Farwell Show this week. But first, 570 News Time is 7:45, which means it's time for sports. Here's Luke Shields.
13: The Blue Jays continued their four-game weekend series with the Twins in Minnesota on Saturday. Dylan Cease got the start for the Jays. He went 7 innings, allowing 3 earned runs while striking out 7, and the Jays' offense erupted in the top of the 8th, plating 8 runs in the frame to power them to the 11-4 win. They'll go for the series victory in the finale this afternoon at 12:45 on Sportsnet 1 and 590 The Fan. To hockey, where the second round of the Stanley Cup playoffs got underway Saturday as the Carolina Hurricanes played host to the Philadelphia Flyers. The Canes got off to a fast start. They got goals from Logan Stankoven and Jackson Blake in the first to give them a 2-0 lead before Stankoven potted his second of the game in the third to ice it as Carolina takes game 1 3-0. In Maple Leafs news, Sportsnet's Elliot Friedman reporting the team is preparing to hire John Chyka and Matt Sundin to lead their hockey operations department, with a press conference to announce the news potentially coming as soon as tomorrow. On the hardwood, the spotlight of the NBA playoffs shined solely on the city of Boston on Saturday as the Celtics took on the Philadelphia 76ers in Game 7. Boston was without star forward Jason Tatum due to injury, and the Sixers took advantage. They come back from a 3-1 series deficit to punch their ticket to the second round with a 109-100 win. In Saturday soccer action, Toronto FC played host to the San Jose Earthquakes for their 8th of 9 straight matches at home. The game featured a pair of early goals as TFC got on the board first in the second minute before the Earthquakes tied it up just 11 minutes later, and that was all for the offense as this one ends in a 1-1 draw. And in the Canadian Premier League, Forge FC extends their unbeaten streak to 5 with a 3-1 win over the Wanderers in Halifax. Sports at 15 and 45, past every hour or any time at sportsnet.ca.
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31: I'm Matt Hutchison with some highlights from the Mike Farwell Show this week. To kick off the week, Prime Minister Mark Carney announced the creation of the nation's first sovereign wealth fund. Carney called the Canada Strong Fund a national savings and investment account that will allow Canada to better support the construction of nation-building projects. Mike had Elena Montaguer, senior advisor at Strategy Corps, on the show. Mike, like many Canadians, had some questions about the fund.
0: The $25 billion in funding that we are going to seed this sovereign wealth fund with, for lack of a better phrase, I didn't know that we had that $25 billion.
1: Great question. Right now, essentially, again, without details, our assumption is this is coming from general revenues, which means it's coming from the government budget, which, as a government already in deficit, it means it's being debt financed fundamentally. Now, having said that, latest sort of discussions right now that are emerging around this is that the federal government is also contemplating trying to monetize some federal assets in order to also contribute.
31: Meantime, the back and forth over where, when, and what type of housing developments are needed in the region continues. Mike had a conversation with Kitchener Ward 8 Councillor Margaret Johnston, who's picking up the fight of Westmount residents who want the neighbourhood given a heritage designation to limit development.
2: Westmount is the first neighbourhood that stands today as Canada's first suburb, and it was noted in 1924 as Canada's first detached private residential district. And that was established when Kitchener adopted its first comprehensive city plan. And this is why people really want to have this recognized, and they should. I am on side with the residents that are looking at keeping things, the same as what they are.
31: And finally, a petition has been created on the House of Commons website calling for April 19th to be designated National Butter Tart Day. If Mike Farwell is passionate about something other than his family or the Kitchener Rangers, it's butter tarts. Mike spoke to John Meisner, an advocate for National Butter Tart Day.
3: What kind of got this whole petition going was I was thinking to myself, if you're new to Canada or you're visiting Canada from another country and you hear all of us Canadians raving about butter tarts and then you go and try something that makes you want to spit it out on the plate, you're going to think we're crazy. You're going to think we've lost our minds, that this is our national dessert. And so that took me down a road of finding out more about the origin stories of the butter tart, who Mary McLeod was. Certainly, my family has been in Canada for 200 years, so I started digging into the pioneering history.
31: More segments can be found online at kitchener.citynews.ca, and the Mike Farwell Show can be heard weekdays from 9 a.m. to 1 p.m. here on 570 News Radio.
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5: 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Beginning with another road closure reminder, University Avenue West and Herb Street West in Waterloo will be partially closed for some site servicing starting tomorrow Monday, May 4th at 7 a.m. until May 8th at 5:30 p.m. Two-way traffic and pedestrian traffic will be maintained around the work zone with flagging operations, so expect some delays there. For your in-town drive right now, just some usual delays on Sportswell Drive and King Street East. And if you spotted delays on Victoria Street North, though not looking too bad at all as of this time. The area highway are all moving up to speed. Highway 85, no problems on Highway 7, 78, and also Highway 8. And moving on to the 401. And moving on to the 401, no significant delay so far on the westbound lane from Mississauga right on to Woodstock. The eastbound lane of the 401 from Woodstock and on towards Mississauga remains collision-free as well. But if you do spot traffic problems, you can call us hands-free at *401. 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And now the latest from 570 weather specialist Denise Sandrianchi.
6: 13 is the high today. It is cooler and below seasonal, but warmer than yesterday. And we do have some frosty conditions this morning across the region. Tomorrow will be a really nice day. Highs near 19 with some sun, and then rainy and near seasonal on Tuesday. The rest of the week beyond that will be cooler. Our daytime high today near 13.
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1: I'm Richard Detman. Shell is acquiring Canadian oil and gas producer ARC Resources in its biggest deal in more than a decade, $13.6 billion U.S. Canadian governments and industry are cheered by the energy giant's optimism about Canada. Shell CEO Wael Sawan spoke with Bloomberg News.
2: We had been looking at ARC for over 2 years. I've particularly been attracted to multiple elements of ARC. I mean, first and foremost, this is a liquid-rich play, high-quality resource, low-cost, long-duration, in a terrific basin like the Montney Basin with low-carbon intensity molecules. And so we like that piece of it. We like the synergies, the adjacency to our own assets and the integration into LNG Canada, our LNG project in Canada there. And then thirdly, we really like the people. We like the culture that they had developed over 30 years. And so this well predated the crisis, but of course, always helpful to be able to have a diverse source of supply to meet the growing energy demands around the world.
1: ARC's low-cost shale gas and liquid hydrocarbon production complement Shell's existing operations in Canada. London-based Shell is the lead partner and operator of LNG Canada, which operates an export terminal in Kitimat, BC. Sawan says the acquisition of ARC establishes Canada as a heartland for Shell. The deal reinforces Shell's move to refocus on its core oil and gas business as a way to increase returns to investors. At the Business Center, I'm Richard Detman.
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11: Good morning. It is Sunday, March the 3rd. I'm Marshall Crocker. Here's what's making news this hour. Grand River Transit will likely continue without interruption this week as the GRT Workers Union votes today to ratify a new agreement between themselves and the region. Prime Minister Mark Carney attends a European political summit in Armenia today for the first time since Justin Trudeau did so in 2018.
12: Head-turning poll numbers out of Queen's Park. The leaderless Liberals now leading Doug Ford and the Conservatives. And it's the private jet fiasco that's to blame.
13: A lot of people disappointed in the Premier's apology.
11: It's rides, treats, and spectacular feats once again. Canada's Wonderland reopens for their season this morning. We'll have more on their new additions.
14: It all comes down to this. Raptors-Cavs Game 7 goes tonight. The Jays continue to heat up, and the Colts force Game 7. Sports at 15.
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4: 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Starting off with your in-town drive on this cloudy Sunday morning, we do see some slowdowns at the intersection of University Avenue East and Bridge Street West in Waterloo, and some spotted delays as well on Weaver Street North, though not looking too bad at all at this time. We don't see any major issues so far or delays on area highways 85, 7, 7, 8, and also Highway 8. They're all moving up to speed. And looking at the 401, the westbound lane from Mississauga right onto Woodstock remains looking clear. Same situation on the eastbound lane of the 401 from Woodstock and on towards Mississauga. But if you do spot traffic problems, you can call us hands-free at Star 401. Did you know you can improve mental health in the workplace while receiving rebates for mental health initiatives? 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And now the latest from 570 weather specialist Denise Andrianchi.
15: A cool morning again across the region. It's been a very, very chilly start to May here for Kitchener. Our afternoon high today is near 13 degrees. We will have sun and cloud to start the day, but we are seeing the chance of some showers sort of on and off, and especially again later this evening and overnight. Some sunshine tomorrow and a warm day sandwiched between cooler weather. It's the warmest day of the week tomorrow with a high near 19 and then rainy and near 15 for Tuesday. Today's high, 13 degrees.
11: And if you're cheering for warm weather this morning, good news. We're up to 4 degrees with bright sunny skies at the Boardwalk in Kitchener. We'll have another check of traffic and weather together for you in less than 10 minutes. 570 News Time, 8:02. The region of Waterloo looks to have avoided a Grand River Transit service stoppage this week. Sunday afternoon, we'll see the ratification vote of a new agreement between the region of Waterloo and Unifor Local 4304. 4304 is the union which represents GRT employees, including those operating GRT buses and Mobility Plus services, but not the Ion Light Rail System employees. Earlier in the week, accessibility advocates and local students expressed concern around the implication of a work stoppage should no agreement be reached. Luckily, prior to a full workers' strike originally expected for May 1st, a tentative deal was reached on Thursday evening, now pending ratification today. Unifor Local 4304 represents roughly 850 GRT workers. A male has been arrested in Waterloo following multiple incidents involving a weapon. At roughly 2:30 p.m. Saturday, police responded to reports that a male had pulled a firearm at a drive-through location at Herb Street West. A later investigation found the suspect had approached the driver of a vehicle while brandishing the firearm, then demanded the driver exit that vehicle. The suspect fled the scene, but officers were able to locate the suspect and arrest him, confiscating what was found to be a replica firearm. Due to the investigation, the 36-year-old has been charged with 6 offenses, including possession of a weapon for dangerous purpose and robbery with a firearm. No physical injuries were reported, and anybody with more info should contact local police or Waterloo Crime Stoppers. Prime Minister Mark Carney and Foreign Affairs Minister Anand arrived in Armenia today. This weekend's visit comes as Canada works to build trade ties with

0: The reason is clear. According to pollster David Valentin, it's Doug Ford's decision to buy and then quickly sell a $30 million private jet.
1: You know, a lot of people struggling with grocery prices right now with hydro, and to see the premier be so flippant about spending all this money didn't sit the right way.
0: David, if an election were held today, what would we be looking at?
1: I think right now it would be a Liberal minority or even potentially a Liberal majority, depending on how some of the NDP incumbents were able to hold up.
0: The poll has the PCs trailing even in the 905, though there are as many as 4 years to go until the next election. Richard Southern, Queen's Park.
2: Toronto police are raising awareness about ghost guns following a months-long investigation into the manufacturing and trafficking of these homemade firearms. 570's Momin Qureshi reports.
3: Toronto police say a new challenge has emerged in the battle to try to keep illegal firearms off city streets. People making them in their own homes using a 3D printer.
4: These are not theoretical concerns. These are real-life firearms being used in our communities.
3: Inspector Stephen Matthews says it takes about 6 hours to make each ghost gun, and it's as deadly as the real thing.
4: They function just as a traditional handgun would work. So you have the 3D printed frames, and then you have other components that are purchased, and when combined, you get a fully functioning firearm.
3: 28-year-old Brian Narciso is now facing several charges in connection with Project Cluster, which was launched last fall, including a new offense under Canadian law, possession of computer data for the purpose of manufacturing or trafficking firearms.
5: That's significant. It reflects how policing and the law are adapting to an evolving threat.
3: At police headquarters, I'm Omen Qureshi.
2: 570 News Time, 8:06. Experts say there are ways you can improve your fuel consumption to help you save money when you drive. David Underkoffler with Car Gurus Canada says driving smoothly will help you save on gas.
6: One of the biggest uses of gas in a vehicle is when you are accelerating. So if you can kind of lighten up a little bit, that's one of the easiest ways to save on gas for sure.
2: Underkoffler says using cruise control when possible, making sure your tires are at the proper PSI, and using your air conditioning instead of rolling your windows down when you're on the highway will also help save you money. It's a day many kids, teens, and adults have circled on their calendar. Canada's Wonderland opens to the public once again today. 570's Momin Qureshi has a preview.
3: Roller coaster lovers, funnel cake devourers, and thrill seekers can all rejoice. Grace Peacock with Canada's Wonderland tells me they are open for the season.
7: We're excited about the season. We've got a lot going on.
3: She says this year there are 3 new shows, plus an old classic coaster, Flight Deck, formerly Top Gun, is getting a full makeover and new name, the Daredeviler.
7: We hope everybody can come and try it out, and maybe they'll be rediscovering this classic as a favorite.
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7: Ruin Barbecue is a new event this year that you can try out more than 50 craft brews and ciders and seltzers and all kinds of barbecue food.
3: This year, the park has a new chaperone policy for kids under the age of 15.
7: If the kids want to come with their friends and they hang out all day, they're certainly welcome to before 4 o'clock, but as of that hour, they're going to need to have a chaperone with them.
3: You can find more details at sixflags.com. I'm Momin Qureshi.
2: And if you're looking for something to do for a great cause this morning, Kitchener-Waterloo is coming together this morning to support the mental health of kids throughout the region. That's thanks to Kids Help Phone's BMO Walk So Kids Can Talk event, an annual charity walk to raise their $4 million for mental health resources. KHP says we're in an important time for mental health, as they say they observed a 43% increase in suicide-related interactions among kids 12 and under compared to the previous year. They say the need for more support for mental health services remains high throughout Canada, as KHP supported more than 1.6 million interactions with youth last year. The walk today is welcome to members of the public of all ages and will start near Waterloo Region Museum and Dune Heritage Village. The address is 10 Huron Road, and registration will open at 8:30 this morning, with the walk itself at 10. Coming up in 60 seconds, check of gas prices, 570 News Time, 8:08.
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10: On April 15th, around 9 p.m., police officers responded to the area of Thaler Avenue in Kitchener following reports of a vehicle that was set on fire. Police learned that a male was observed leaving the area on foot after setting the vehicle on fire. The identity of the male is currently unknown. Police have confirmed that the vehicle involved had been reported stolen. No physical injuries

0: were reported as a result.
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2: 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Roger McKnight of Enpro predicts the price will not change at midnight. It will hold at $1.85.9 a liter at most stations. 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
8: 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Beginning with a road closure reminder once again, Sports World Drive from Highway 8 South off to Sports World Drive South to Sports World Crossing Road in Kitchener will have its lane reduced for some utility work starting tomorrow, Monday, May 4th at 7 a.m. to July 31st at 6 p.m. Two-way traffic and pedestrian traffic will be maintained around the work zone, so expect some delays within the area. For your in-town drive right now, only a bit of slowdowns at the intersection of University Avenue East and Bridge Street West in Waterloo, though nothing really too heavy right there. Also, a few spotted delays on Weber Street North. Your area highways remains looking great. We don't see any significant issues on highways 85, also highway 7, 7, 8, and so was highway 8. And at the 401, the westbound lane, if you're coming from Mississauga driving right onto Woodstock, all is clear so far. The eastbound lane of the 401 from Woodstock and on towards Mississauga remains looking clear as well and collision free. And if you do spot traffic problems, you can call us hands free at Star 401. 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And now the latest from 570 weather specialist Denise Andrianchi.
9: Waking up to frost advisories, again, it has been a very chilly first weekend of May, but we're warmer this afternoon than yesterday with a high around 13, 14 degrees. Sunny breaks, but also a few showers at times. Warmer tomorrow and pretty sunny through the day as well, a high around 19, but then steady rain moves in for Tuesday and the rest of the week will trend cooler. Our high for today, 13.
2: And outside our studio at the Boardwalk here in Kitchener, up to 4 degrees with partly cloudy skies. We'll have another check of traffic and weather together for you in less than 10 minutes. Real estate sector watchers say retirees are putting plans to downsize on hold. A RE/MAX Canada survey says only 16% of people aged 65 and older plan to move to a smaller home over the next decade, while 57% intend to stay put. Toronto broker Tim Siriano says many retirees can't find smaller housing that's suitable.
10: You know, it's a lifestyle choice for people to move from a larger home into a space that is, you know, accommodates them to downsize. But when they're building, you know, 450 and 550 square foot condos, those weren't really the solution for what we needed.
2: Broader economic factors are also playing a role, with home prices having fallen over the past year. Coming up in 60 seconds, more top headlines and sports. 570 News Time, 8:14.
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2: It's 4 degrees and sunny at the Boardwalk in Kitchener. I'm Marshall Crocker. Here's what's making news right now. A ratification vote on an agreement from Thursday takes place for many GRT workers today as their union negotiates a new deal with the region. And Prime Minister Mark Carney in Armenia today for a summit with European leaders, but some here fear his attendance could imply certain stances to some European nations. Coming up after sports, we'll take a look back at some of the top moments from the Mike Farwell Show this past week. Five 70 News time now, 8:15. Now time for sports. Here's Asher Roth.
14: Well, nobody thought they'd make it this far, and now the Toronto Raptors have a chance to stick it to the doubters and make it to the second round as Game 7 goes tonight against the Cavaliers. To get there, they'll need to win their first ever playoff game in Cleveland. Brendan Ingram will be a game-time decision as he battles heel inflammation. Sportsnet 1 will have this game. Pre-game coverage starts at 7, tip-offs at 7:30. Last night, the Sixers shocked the Celtics, taking Game 7 in Boston, 109-100. Joel Embiid had 34 points and 12 rebounds. Tyrese Maxey had a double-double of his own. The Blue Jays used an 8-run eighth inning to pound the Twins 11-4. Kazuma Okamoto hit his third homer in two games, while Maestro, Lenin Sosa, and Brandon Valenzuela went deep as well. The series wraps this afternoon with a 12:45 first pitch. You can listen here on 570 News Radio. You can also catch the game on Sportsnet. Carolina Hurricanes took Game 1 against the Flyers last night, 3-0 the final. Logan Stankoven scored a pair. Freddie Anderson picked up the shutout. PWHL playoffs. The Ottawa Charge beat the Boston Fleet 3-1 to even up their series at a game apiece. Toronto FC played to a 1-1 draw with San Jose at BMO Field. They're now winless in their last five. And in the OHL playoffs, the Barrie Colts forced Game 7 against Brantford with a 4-3 overtime victory. From the Sports Center, I'm Asher Roth.
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18: I'm Matt Hutchison with some highlights from the Mike Farwell Show this week. To kick off the week, Prime Minister Mark Carney announced the creation of the nation's first sovereign wealth fund. Carney called the Canada Strong Fund a national savings and investment account that will allow Canada to better support the construction of nation-building projects. Mike had Elena Montaguer, senior advisor at Strategy Corps, on the show. Mike, like many Canadians, had some questions about the fund.
19: The $25 billion in funding that we are going to seed this sovereign wealth fund with, for lack of a better phrase. I didn't know that we had that $25 billion.
20: Great question. Right now, essentially, again, without details, our assumption is this is coming from general revenues, which means it's coming from the government budget, which, as a government already in deficit, it means it's being debt financed fundamentally. Now, having said that, latest sort of discussions right now that are emerging around this is that the federal government is also contemplating trying to monetize some federal assets in order to also contribute.
18: Meantime, the back and forth over where, when, and what type of housing developments are needed in the region continues. Mike had a conversation with Kitchener Ward 8 Councillor Margaret Johnston, who's picking up the fight of Westmount residents who want the neighborhood given a heritage designation to limit development.
20: Westmount is the first neighborhood that stands today as Canada's first suburb, and it was noted in 1924 as Canada's first detached private residential district. And that was established when Kitchener adopted its first comprehensive city plan. And this is why people really want to have this recognized, and they should. I am on side with the residents that are looking at keeping things, you know, the same as what they are.
18: And finally, a petition has been created on the House of Commons website calling for April 19th to be designated National Butter Tart Day. If Mike Farwell is passionate about something other than his family or the Kitchener Rangers, it's butter tarts. Mike spoke to John Meisner, an advocate for National Butter Tart Day.
1: What kind of got this whole petition going was I was thinking to myself, if you're new to Canada or you're visiting Canada from another country and you hear all of us Canadians raving about butter tarts and then you go and try something that makes you want to spit it out on the plate, you're going to think we're crazy. You're going to think we've lost our minds, that this is our national dessert. And so that took me down a road of finding out more about the origin stories of the butter tart, who Mary McLeod was. Certainly, my family has been in Canada for 200 years, so I started digging into the pioneering history.
18: More segments can be found online at kitchener.citynews.ca, and the Mike Farwell Show can be heard weekdays from 9 a.m. to 1 p.m. here on 570 News Radio.
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23: 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For your in-town drive right now, just some spotty delays on Victoria Street North, though not looking too bad at all. Early morning, usual delays as well on Sports World Drive and King Street East. And a few spotty delays as well on Weber Street North in Waterloo. The area highways remains moving up to speed. Highway 85 looking great. Also Highway 7, 7, 8, and Highway 8. And at the 401, the westbound lane from Mississauga right on to Woodstock remains looking good. Also the eastbound lane off the 401 from Woodstock in on towards Mississauga if you're Toronto bound this early Sunday morning. And if you spot traffic problems, you are welcome to call us hands-free at Star 401. 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
9: It's definitely been a cool start to May. Temperatures are a little better than yesterday. We'll climb to a high near 13, 14 degrees, still below seasonal, but moving in the right direction. Sunny breaks and a slight chance of showers as well, especially tonight. Tomorrow, the nicest, warmest day of the week. We have sun through the day, highs around 19, and then steady, measurable rain for Tuesday. Beyond that, the rest of the week does look cool heading into the Mother's Day weekend. Our daytime high today, near 13.
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0: The new Canada Strong Fund, a national sovereign wealth fund from the feds, is already sparking debate about whether it's needed and who it's really for. Deirdre Tyndale, vice president at Crestview Strategy, joined our Newsday panel this week on Now You Know with Rob Snow to break down the reactions.
3: Well, I thought it was interesting that the prime minister said in his remarks that Canadians want to get involved in building the country. 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
6: I'm Chris McCusker. The Screen Break Initiative is a $50 million five-year commitment from Rogers Communications. And Rogers is the parent company of this radio station. But getting your kids away from their screens might be easier said than done. Catherine Martinko is author of Childhood Unplugged, practical advice to get kids off screens and find balance.
7: Many families I talk to are in pretty deep. Their kids are on devices anywhere from, 5 to 9 hours a day. Those are the statistics currently. It's an average is between 5.5 hours for tweens, up to 9 hours for teenagers. So when you consider that, that is an enormous amount of time that kids are spending on devices, scrolling for fun, and that doesn't include screen time used for schoolwork.
6: And talk about this issue appears to be heating up.
7: Just the mere fact that we are having this conversation on air is a sign that it is entering the mainstream. I've noticed a big shift just in the last 3 years since my book came out, the first one, Childhood Unplugged. When I started talking to people about that project initially while I was writing it, there was sort of this sense that it was a bit of a niche topic. I was obviously raising my kids in a somewhat digital minimalist environment. They have very limited access to screens, always have while growing up. And people thought that was kind of quirky, kind of unusual. But now it's no longer that. So it absolutely has become more commonplace.
6: A mini documentary called The 5.2 Project is now available at rogers.com/screenbreak to mark Mental Health Awareness Month in May. And with your weekend business report, I'm Chris McCusker.
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2: Good morning. It is Sunday, May the 3rd. I'm Marshall Crocker. Here's what's making news this hour. A vote takes place today to ratify the new agreement between the GRT Workers Union and the region, which will curtail what seemed likely to be a strike on region transit. Mark Carney visits the European Political Community Summit in Armenia today, the first time a prime minister has done so in almost a decade.
11: New polling numbers rocking Queen's Park. It has the Conservatives and the Liberals in a statistical tie. The reason?
13: We're pretty sure it's the jet. That's been the big mover.
2: A staple of thrill seekers and coaster junkies everywhere, Canada's Wonderland reopens for the season today. More details coming up.
14: It's do or die for the Raptors and Cavs in Cleveland tonight. The Jays look for a fourth straight series win, and the Rangers will have to wait a bit longer to find out their opponent in the OHL Finals. Sports at 45.
2: 570 News Time, 8:31. Time for Rogers Xfinity Internet, traffic and weather together on the ones. Good morning, Jen Tan.
15: Good morning to you too, Marshall. 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We'll begin with a reported collision on University Avenue East at intersection of King Street North in Waterloo. Expect some delays as you approach the area. There's still some spotty delays on Weber Street North and Columbia Street North in Waterloo also, and some spotty delays as well on Victoria Street North. No issues and delays on your area highways at this time, though. Highway 85 still looking great. Also Highway 7 moving up to speed, Highway 7, 8, and Highway 8. And looking at the 401, the westbound lane from Mississauga right on to Woodstock remains looking clear. The eastbound lane off the 401 from Woodstock and on towards Mississauga also looking good at this time. But if you do spot traffic problems, you're welcome to call us hands-free at *401. 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And now the latest from 570 weather specialist Denise Andriacci.
9: A frosty start this morning. It's just a cold start to May in general here through southern Ontario. We do have the chance of showers, otherwise a sun cloud mix. And in any terms of wet weather that we have is very light in nature. Tomorrow, a warmer, sunnier day, around 19 degrees, and then measurable rain in the forecast for Tuesday. After that rainfall moves through, we are going to trend cooler through the week and through Mother's Day weekend. Our high for today, near 13.
2: Right now at the Boardwalk in Kitchener, it is 4 degrees with partly cloudy skies. We'll have another check of traffic and weather together for you in less than 10 minutes. 570 News Time, 8:32. A long week of bargaining between the Region of Waterloo and the Union of its Grand River Transit Workers may finally resolve today. Unifor Local 4304, the union of roughly 850 GRT workers, will be voting today to ratify a new agreement between the union and the region. After a week of negotiations that was feared by many to result in a strike through next week, a tentative deal was reached between the two parties Thursday night. A potential strike would have impacted GRT buses as well as Mobility Plus services, but not the Ion Transit system. Unifor Local 4304 says, quote, "It is working to achieve a fair collective agreement that addresses wages, scheduling, and benefits," end quote. And the Region of Waterloo says, quote, "It's committed to reaching a deal that's competitive for GRT staff and affordable for residents." After brandishing a firearm at a victim in a drive-thru, a suspect has now been arrested in Waterloo. Saturday afternoon, around 2:30, police responded to reports of a male brandishing a firearm at a restaurant drive-thru at Herb West. The suspect reportedly approached the driver in their vehicle with the weapon, demanding the driver exit before fleeing. After being found and arrested by police, officers recovered the firearm, which was found to be a replica. The investigation resulted in the 36-year-old male being charged with attempted theft of a motor vehicle and concealed carry, among other offenses. A new poll shows some turbulence for Ontario's PCs, while the Liberals, who remain leaderless, are climbing. 570's Queen's Park reporter Richard Southern joins us with more details.
11: New liaison strategies poll has the Liberals leading the Doug Ford Conservatives for the first time ever. And the reason, according to David Valentin with Liaison, is the private jet fiasco.
13: We asked Ontarians, do you think he apologized because he got caught, or did he apologize because he was sincere? 62% told us because he got caught.
11: The poll has the Liberals with 38% behind the PCs at 36%.
13: It's a statistical tie, but the Liberals have a 2-point lead, and the regional numbers are not much better. The Liberals leading in 905 and leading in 416.
11: Liberals leading in 905, isn't that supposed to be Doug Ford country?
13: It is, and you know, even Doug Ford in Etobicoke will have to be worried. Liberals are at 44% in the city of Toronto.
11: Are the Liberals set to choose their next leader this fall? It is as many as 4 years, though, until the next provincial election here in Ontario. Richard Southern, Queen's Park.
2: Prime Minister Mark Carney arrived in Armenia this morning to attend the European Political Community Summit. The Canadian Press's Lisa Laporte has the details and implications of Carney's visit.
16: Carney's taking part in the European Political Community Summit, a gathering to touch on strategic cooperation in politics, security, and infrastructure. It's the first time a non-European country is participating in the meetings. Carney's also set to have bilateral discussions with numerous world leaders during the summit, including the presidents of Ukraine and the European Union, as well as the prime ministers of Spain, Italy, and Poland. The last time a Canadian prime minister visited Armenia was Justin Trudeau, who attended the Francophonie summit there in 2018. Lisa Laporte, The Canadian Press.
2: 570 News Time, 8:36. Toronto police are raising concerns about a rise in ghost guns. They're made using a 3D printer and are untraceable. 570's Moman Qureshi has more details.
17: Trying to keep illegal firearms off city streets is an ongoing battle for Toronto police. They're usually found on the black market or smuggled over the border, but now there's a new wrinkle. People who are making them in the comfort of their own homes using a 3D printer. They're called ghost guns.
18: So you have the 3D printed frames, and then you have other components that are purchased, and when combined, you get a fully functioning firearm.
17: Police launching Project Cluster last fall, which has led to the arrest of 28-year-old Brian Narciso, who is now facing several charges, including one under a new law called possession of computer data, which allowed him to download a program to print out the 3D guns. Police say this is a new frontier.
18: Well, it's an emerging trend, and it's something we're trying to get ahead of in terms of the new crime trends to keep guns off the street.
17: At police headquarters, I'm Omen Qureshi.
2: Well, the price of gas has many of us looking for ways to increase our vehicle's fuel economy. David Underkoffler with Car Gurus Canada says one of the easiest things to do is to keep your driving motion slower.
19: Accelerate a little bit slower. You don't want to jam your foot on the gas pedal. Slow down a little bit slower, right? You don't want to, you know, again, jam your foot on the brake pedal. Just sort of ease into it and ease off of it.
2: He also suggests using cruise control when possible and making sure your tires are at the proper pressure level. Well, it's time to let your thrill seeker out as Canada's Wonderland officially opens for their new season today. 570's Moman Qureshi has a preview of what to expect at the theme park this year.
17: It's another chilly spring day, but you know what will make it feel more like summer?
20: Get back to the park and scream your head off on a roller coaster.
17: Canada's Wonderland is finally open for the season. Grace Peacock with Wonderland tells me the star attraction is the first full season of the launch coaster Alpine Fury.
20: It's a wicked ride. You're not going to find anything like it anywhere.
17: There are also new shows, but you can still get a strawberry and vanilla ice cream funnel cake. But if you want a different twist to a classic...
20: We have some new ones this year. A strawberry matcha, and then we have a Choco Crispy Bites funnel cake and a Biscoff cookie funnel cake.
17: Wonderland also has a new chaperone policy.
20: As of 4 p.m. every day, kids who are 15 or younger need to be with a chaperone who is 21 years or older.
17: Happy thrill seeking. I'm Omen Qureshi.
2: And today sees the annual BMO Walk So Kids Can Talk event in Kitchener-Waterloo, hosted by Kids Help Phone. The event seeks to help raise over $4 million to support youth mental health in Canada. KHP reports there was a 43% increase in suicide-related interactions among children 12 and under at KHP in 2025 compared to 2024. The event fittingly takes place right before next week's Mental Health Awareness Week. Those looking to attend the walk to support the cause should meet this morning at Waterloo Region Museum and Dune Heritage Village. That's at 10 Huron Road. Registrations for the event open. They already opened at 8:30 just a few moments ago, but they're still going until 10 when the walk begins. Coming up in 60 seconds, a check of gas prices, 570 News Time, 8:38.
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2: 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Roger McKnight of Enpro predicts the price will not change at midnight, holding at 185.9 cents a liter at most stations. Coming up in 60, traffic and weather. 570 News time is 840.
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2: 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Time for Rogers Xfinity Internet, traffic and weather together on the ones. Here's Jen Tan.
15: Thank you, Marshall. 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For your in-town drive, expect some delays on University Avenue East at the intersection of King Street North in Waterloo due to a reported collision there. Right now, there's a moderate traffic within the area, so just be mindful of that. Also, there's still some spotty delays on Weaver Street North and Columbia Street West in Waterloo, and some spotty delays as well on Victoria Street North in Kitchener. The area highways remains looking great at this time, though. Highway 85 still moving up to speed. Also, Highway 7, 7, 8, and Highway 8. And looking at the 401, the westbound lane showing no problems as of this time, all the way from Mississauga as you pass the 6s. Here within the region and on to Woodstock, the eastbound lane still looking clear from Woodstock through the region as you pass the 6s all the way there to Mississauga. But if you do spot traffic problems, you can call us hands-free at *401. 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And now the latest from 570 weather specialist Denise Sandriacci.
23: Varying amounts of sun and cloud with the chance of showers today. 13, 14 degrees for an afternoon high, so not that far off of seasonal. It's just really cold this morning. Sunny and warm tomorrow near 19 and then 15 with steady rain on Tuesday. It's going to be a pretty unsettled day on Tuesday. And then while we have a chance of showers really the rest of the week beyond that, the focus will be on these temperatures because they are struggling heading into and throughout the Mother's Day weekend. We are cool and below seasonal. Our high today, 13.
2: Right now, outside the 570 News Radio studio at the Boardwalk in Kitchener, 4 degrees with partly cloudy skies. We'll have another check of traffic and weather together for you in less than 10 minutes. A nonprofit is raising concerns that Ottawa's planned changes to food safety laws are prioritizing trade over the health of Canadians.
24: The Liberals said this week they would amend food safety laws to take food security and affordability into account. Mary Lou McDonald with the group Safe Food Matters says the changes could permit higher maximum levels of glyphosate residue in foods from the U.S. Glyphosate is a herbicide used to kill weeds. Meanwhile, Agriculture Union National President Milton Dick argues cutting red tape means cutting protections. Jason White, The Canadian Press.
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2: It's 4 degrees with partly cloudy skies at the boardwalk in Kitchener. I'm Marshall Crocker. Here's what's making news right now. The ratification vote for a new agreement between Waterloo Region and the Grand River Transit Workers Union will take place later today. And Mark Carney visits Armenia today for a European political summit, at which Canada is the only non-European nation in attendance. Coming up after sports, we'll take a look back at some of the top moments and highlights from the Mike Farwell Show this past week. Five 70 News time is 8:45. That's when we send it to sports. Here's Asher Roth.
10: Well, it seemed like everyone counted the Raptors out when they went down 2-0 against the Cavs, and then again when they blew a big lead in Game 6. But the Dinos have a chance to prove everyone wrong when they take on the Cavs in Game 7 tonight. Brendan Ingram will be a game-time decision as he deals with heel inflammation. Tip-off is at 7:30. You can watch it on Sportsnet 1. In the NBA playoffs last night, the Celtics were clearly missing Jason Tatum as they collapsed down the stretch and dropped Game 7 against the 7th-seeded Sixers, 109-100. Joel Embiid and Tyrese Maxey both had double-doubles for Philly, who will play the Knicks in the second round. On the diamond, the Blue Jays got 7 strong innings from Dylan Cease and hit 4 home runs. They beat the Twins 11-4. Series wraps up this afternoon at Target Field with Trey Savage on the mound against Joe Ryan. First pitch flies at 12:45. You can watch on Sportsnet and you can listen here on 570 News Radio. Stanley Cup playoffs. Freddie Anderson stopped all 19 shots he faced and Logan Stankoven scored twice as the Hurricanes opened their series against the Flyers with a 3-0 victory. Tonight it's Game 7 between the Habs and the Lightning. It's at 6 o'clock on Sportsnet. On the pitch, Toronto FC played to a 1-1 draw with San Jose at BMO Field. And in the OHL playoffs, the Barrie Colts beat the Brantford Bulldogs 4-3 in overtime, forcing a Game 7 tomorrow night. From the Sports Center, I'm Asher Roth.
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27: I'm Matt Hutchison with some highlights from the Mike Farwell Show this week. To kick off the week, Prime Minister Mark Carney announced the creation of the nation's first sovereign wealth fund. Carney called the Canada Strong Fund a national savings and investment account that will allow Canada to better support the construction of nation-building projects. Mike had Elena Montaguer, senior advisor at Strategy Corps, on the show. Mike, like many Canadians, had some questions about the fund.
28: The $25 billion in funding that we are going to seed this sovereign wealth fund with, for lack of a better phrase, I didn't know that we had that $25 billion.
0: Great question. Right now, essentially, you know, again, without details, our assumption is this is coming from general revenues, which means it's coming from the government budget, which as a government already in deficit, it means it's being debt financed fundamentally. Now, having said that, latest sort of discussions right now that are emerging around this is that the federal government is also contemplating trying to monetize some federal assets in order to also contribute.
27: Meantime, the back and forth over where, when, and what type of housing developments are needed in the region continues. Mike had a conversation with Kitchener Ward 8 Councillor Margaret Johnston, who's picking up the fight of Westmount residents who want the neighborhood given a heritage designation to limit development.
0: Westmount is the first neighborhood that stands today as Canada's first suburb, and it was noted in 1924 as Canada's first detached private residential district. And that was established when Kitchener adopted its first comprehensive city plan. And this is why people really want to have this recognized, and they should. I am on side with the residents that are looking at keeping things, you know, the same as what they are.
27: And finally, a petition has been created on the House of Commons website calling for April 19th to be designated National Butter Tart Day. If Mike Farwell is passionate about something other than his family or the Kitchener Rangers, it's butter tarts. Mike spoke to John Meisner, an advocate for National Butter Tart Day.
9: What kind of got this whole petition going was I was thinking to myself, if you're new to Canada or you're visiting Canada from another country and you hear all of us Canadians raving about butter tarts and then you go and try something that makes you want to spit it out on the plate, you're going to think we're crazy. You're going to think we've lost our minds, that this is our national dessert. And so that took me down a road of finding out more about the origin stories of the butter tart, who Mary McLeod was. Certainly, my family has been in Canada for 200 years, so I started digging into the pioneering history.
27: More segments can be found online at kitchener.citynews.ca, and the Mike Farwell Show can be heard weekdays from 9 a.m. to 1 p.m. here on 570 News Radio.
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15: 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Beginning with a road closure reminder, Cedar Street and Nurmore Street in Cambridge will be closed for some road reconstruction beginning tomorrow, Monday, May 4th at 7 a.m. until May 8th at 5 p.m. It will be closed too through traffic, but open to businesses and residences. Pedestrian traffic will also be maintained around the work zone. Commuters are advised to look for possible alternate routes, Grand Avenue Street, Fraser Street, and St. Andrew Street. For your in-town drive, we can still see some delays on University Avenue East at intersection of King Street North in Waterloo. The reported crashed vehicle is still present within the area, and there's still some added traffic there, so just be mindful of that. No major slowdowns on your area highways at this time, though. Highway 85 still looking great, Highway 7, 7, 8, and also Highway 8. And at the 401, the westbound lane from Mississauga right on to Woodstock still looking smooth. The eastbound lane of the 401 from Woodstock and on towards Mississauga remains collision-free as well. But if you do spot traffic problems, you can call us hands-free at Star 401. 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And now the latest from 570 weather specialist Denise Sangiachi.
23: 13 is the high today. It is cooler and below seasonal, but warmer than yesterday. And we do have some frosty conditions this morning across the region. Tomorrow will be a really nice day. Highs near 19 with some sun, and then rainy and near seasonal on Tuesday. The rest of the week beyond that will be cooler. Our daytime high today near 13.
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32: 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The Screen Break Initiative is a $50 million five-year commitment from Rogers Communications. And Rogers is the parent company of this radio station. But getting your kids away from their screens might be easier said than done. Catherine Martinko is author of Childhood Unplugged, practical advice to get kids off screens and find balance.
33: Many families I talk to are in pretty deep. Their kids are on devices anywhere from, 5 to 9 hours a day. Those are the statistics currently. An average is between 5.5 hours for tweens up to 9 hours for teenagers. So when you consider that, that is an enormous amount of time that kids are spending on devices, scrolling for fun, and that doesn't include screen time used for schoolwork.
32: And talk about this issue appears to be heating up.
33: Just the mere fact that we are having this conversation on air is a sign that it is entering the mainstream. I've noticed a big shift just in the last 3 years since my book came out, the first one, Childhood Unplugged. When I started talking to people about that project initially while I was writing it, there was sort of this sense that it was a bit of a niche topic. I was obviously raising my kids in a somewhat, digital minimalist environment. They have very limited access to screens, always have while growing up. And people thought that was kind of quirky, kind of unusual. But now it's no longer that. So it absolutely has become more commonplace.
32: A mini documentary called The 5.2 Project is now available at rogers.com/screenbreak to mark Mental Health Awareness Month in May. And with your weekend business report, I'm Chris McCusker.
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8: Good morning. It is Sunday, May the 3rd. I'm Marshall Crocker. Here's what's making news this hour. The negotiations between the GRT Workers Union and Region of Waterloo may be over without need for a service stoppage. They'll vote to ratify a new agreement this afternoon. Prime Minister Carney heads to Armenia today to represent Canada at a European summit, but some Canadians don't like the message his presence there sends.
9: Shocking polling numbers out of Queen's Park.
10: First time we've seen this ever.
9: How the Doug Ford Conservatives are now trailing the Liberals, and why it's the private jet matter that seems to be the reason.
8: Well, you can go fast and make memories that last. Canada's Wonderland season begins today, and we'll have more on what to expect at the park this year.
12: It all comes down to this. Raptors-Cavs Game 7 goes tonight. The Jays continue to heat up, and the Colts force Game 7. Sports at 15.
8: 570 News time is 9:01. 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Good morning, Jen Tan.
15: 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Looking at your in-town drive, expect moderate delays on University Avenue East at intersection of King Street North and Waterloo due to that reported crash within that area. So just be mindful once you drive along that stretch. Columbia Street West also looking a bit slow at this time. While your area highways remains moving up to speed, Highway 85, Highway 7, no problems on Highway 78 and so was Highway 8. And looking at the 401, the westbound lane from Mississauga right on to Woodstock remains looking clear and collision free. We do have the same situation right now on the eastbound lane of the 401 from Woodstock in as you head on towards Mississauga. But if you do spot traffic problems, you're welcome to call us hands free at star 401. Did you know that you can improve mental health in the workplace while receiving rebates for mental health initiatives? 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Now the latest from 570 weather specialist Denise Andrianchi.
14: A cool morning again across the region. It's been a very, very chilly start to May here for Kitchener. Our afternoon high today is near 13 degrees. We will have sun and cloud to start the day, but we are seeing the chance of some showers sort of on and off, and especially again later this evening and overnight. Some sunshine tomorrow and a warm day sandwiched between cooler weather. It's the warmest day of the week tomorrow with a high near 19 and then rainy and near 15 for Tuesday. Today's high, 13 degrees.
8: We're now up to 6 degrees, but mostly cloudy here at the Boardwalk in Kitchener. We'll have another check of traffic and weather together for you in less than 10 minutes. 570 News time, 9:02. Sunday afternoon may mark an end to the ongoing negotiations between the GRT Workers Union and the Region of Waterloo. The Region of Waterloo representatives and Unifor Local 4304, the union representing most GRT employees, have been at the bargaining table all week. The subject of the talks is a new agreement between the two parties, and at times it looked like no deal was to be struck without a strike. A work stoppage was expected on Friday until a tentative deal was announced at 8 p.m. Thursday evening, which will see its vote ratified today. In negotiations, Unifor Local 4304 says it is working to achieve a fair collective agreement that addresses wages, scheduling, and benefits. And the Region of Waterloo says it's committed to reaching a deal that's competitive for GRT staff and affordable for all residents. A scary scene at a drive-thru has resulted in the arrest of a 36-year-old in Waterloo. Around 2:30 p.m. on Saturday, authorities received a report of a male with a firearm at a restaurant's drive-thru at Herb Street West. Reportedly, the suspect had approached a driver in the drive-thru, pointed their firearm at the victim, and threatened them to exit their vehicle. The victim reportedly did not relinquish their vehicle, and the suspect fled before being caught and arrested by police. The 36-year-old male is charged with six offenses, including attempted theft of a vehicle, possession of a weapon contrary to probation order. No physical injuries were reported, and anybody with information should contact local police or Waterloo Crime Stoppers. Multiple suspects are currently being investigated after a person-to-person robbery in Waterloo. Saturday night around 10:40 p.m., authorities responded to reports of a disturbance at the Northfield East and Bridge West Plaza. An investigation found that the victim had arranged a meeting to sell an item listed on a buy-and-sell website. During that exchange, a suspect stole the item and fled before meeting with other waiting suspects before they all fled the scene. The investigation into that situation is still ongoing. Waterloo Police would like to remind you there are three buy-and-sell exchange zones in Waterloo Region, all located in the parking lots of police facilities. Members of the public are encouraged to utilize these zones for peace of mind when finalizing online transactions. Support for the Ford government is coming in for a rough landing, while a new poll shows that more people are on board for the leaderless Liberals. 570's Queen's Park reporter Richard Southern joins us with more.
9: Liaison Strategies have the grits at 38.

0: Personal approval rating is also down.
1: Over two-thirds of Ontarians telling us they have a negative view of the premier. More Ontarians telling us this month than last by another 3% that Ontario is moving in the wrong direction. These are really difficult underlying numbers to get away from.
0: If an election were held today, it could be a Liberal minority, even majority, says Valentin. But the next Ontario provincial election could be some 4 years away. Richard Southern, Queen's Park.
2: Prime Minister Mark Carney has touched down in Armenia this morning. He's set to attend the European Political Community Summit, which will touch on strategic cooperation in politics, security, and infrastructure throughout Europe. Carney has also planned bilateral discussions with a number of world leaders looking to expand trade and investment. However, some Canadians are not pleased with the goals of this trip. University of Ottawa International Studies professor Jean-François Rattel says it's disappointing Carney's visit doesn't seem to be aimed at continuing Canada's years of advocacy for peace and democracy in Armenia. Well, with gas prices so high, people are looking for ways to save on their fuel economy. David Underkoffler with Car Gurus Canada says accelerating and braking smoothly is one of the easiest ways to save on gas, and he suggests using cruise control when possible.
3: It just keeps your car at a steady pace. You may not notice it when you are driving without cruise control, but your foot, you know, is moving up and down on the gas pedal a little bit. That can use more gas than maybe some drivers realize. So you throw it at cruise control, keeps everything steady.
2: He also says taking extra weight out of your car, like ski and bike racks, will also help with your fuel consumption. And it's a sure sign that warmer weather is on the way, eventually. Canada's Wonderland opens for the season today. 570's Bowman Qureshi is getting a preview of all the new rides, shows, and food.
4: It's a literal sound of summer.
5: Being here at the park and hearing the roller coasters going again.
4: Wonderland opening its turnstiles for the season today. Grace Peacock with Wonderland telling me this is the first full season for the new inversion launch coaster, Alpine Fury.
5: The word that people keep using to describe this coaster is intense.
4: While a classic coaster, Flight Deck, formerly Top Gun, is getting a makeover.
5: So it's going to be a whole new ride. We're giving it a paint job and a fresh new theme to fit the area where it is, which is Grand World Expo. It's called the Daredeviler.
4: There's also three new shows.
5: Retrospect, which is a musical taking place at International Showplace. King's Banquet, our new Cirque performance. And Watchtower is a stunt dive show.
4: The park is open Thursday to Sunday and then every day starting May 14th. I'm Omen Qureshi.
2: Well, what's better than getting out and using your steps, well, to support kids' mental health? That's exactly the goal of today's Kids Help Phone BMO Walk So Kids Can Talk event in Kitchener-Waterloo. KHP interacted with youth more than 3.7 million times via phone, text, social media, and digital resources last year. They reiterate the need for aiding further mental health services across Ontario and Canada more specifically. This year's walk hopes to raise $4 million to support youth mental health, and those interested in supporting can do so bright and early today. The walk will take place at 10 Huron Road near Dune Heritage Village. Registration's opened at 8:30, but you still have a little more time if you're interested. The walk will begin in just less than an hour at 10 o'clock. Coming up in 60 seconds, a check of gas prices, 570 News Time, 908.
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2: 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Roger McKnight of Enpro predicts the price will not change at midnight. It will hold at $1.85.9 a liter at most stations. 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
3: 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Here's Jen Tan.
4: Thanks, Marshall. 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Beginning with your in-town drive, delays on King Street North and Northvale Drive West in Waterloo at this time. Moderate delays on University Avenue East and King Street North and Columbia Street West also looking a bit slow at this time. We don't see any major delays so far on your area highways. They're quite consistent. Highway 85 still looking good. Also Highway 7, 7, 8, and 8. And moving on to the 401, no significant delays so far on the westbound lane from Mississauga right on to Woodstock. The eastbound lane of the 401 from Woodstock and on towards Mississauga remains collision free as well. But if you do spot traffic problems, you can call us hands free at *401. 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Now the latest from 570 weather specialist Denise Andriacci.
5: Waking up to frost advisories again. It has been a very chilly first weekend of May, but we're warmer this afternoon than yesterday with a high around 13, 14 degrees. Sunny breaks, but also a few showers at times. Warmer tomorrow and pretty sunny through the day as well. A high around 19, but then steady rain moves in for Tuesday and the rest of the week will trend cooler. Our high for today, 13.
3: Right now at the Boardwalk in Kitchener, it is 6 degrees with mostly cloudy skies. We'll have another check of traffic and weather together for you in less than 10 minutes. Well, it's do or die for the Toronto Raptors tonight in Cleveland. Brandon Ingram, still a game-time decision after he sat out Game 6. The Raptors kept their postseason alive after R.J. Barrett nailed a three-pointer in the final seconds of overtime at Scotiabank Arena to beat the Cavs in Game 6, 112-110. Head coach Darko Rajakovic spoke out after that exciting win on Friday night.
6: We just talked about how fun this is. How much we love the challenge that's ahead of us, how much we love to fight through it, to find the last atom of energy to go out there and fight and to give it all we got and to dig in and to really find the last resources that we have. Really proud of the guys and what they brought there on the court. It was a heck of a fight.
3: One stat that could be weighing on the team's mind, though, in 25 years, the Raptors have never won a playoff game ever in Cleveland. Tip-off for Game 7 is 7:30 tonight at Cleveland's Rocket Arena. Coming up in 60 seconds, a check of the top headlines and more sports. 570 News Time, 9:13.
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3: It's 6 degrees with mostly cloudy skies at the Boardwalk in Kitchener. I'm Marshall Crocker. Here's what's making news right now. A new tentative deal to be ratified today between the GRT workers and the region of Waterloo, likely avoiding the full strike many bus riders once feared. And Mark Carney heads to a European political summit in Armenia today, but some criticize the implications of what his attendance there says to the nations. Coming up after sports, we'll take a look back at some of the top moments from the Mike Farwell Show this past week. Five 70 News Time is now 9:15. Time for sports. Let's send it to Asher Roth.
13: Well, nobody thought they'd make it this far, and now the Toronto Raptors have a chance to stick it to the Doubters and make it to the second round as Game 7 goes tonight against the Cavaliers. To get there, they'll need to win their first ever playoff game in Cleveland. Brendan Ingram will be a game-time decision as he battles heel inflammation. Sportsnet 1 will have this game. Pre-game coverage starts at 7, tip-offs at 7:30. Last night, the Sixers shocked the Celtics, taking Game 7 in Boston, 109-100. Joel Embiid had 34 points and 12 rebounds. Tyrese Maxey had a double-double of his own. The Blue Jays used an 8-run eighth inning to pound the Twins 11-4. Kazuma Okamoto hit his third homer in two games, while Miles Straw, Lenin Sosa, and Brendan Valenzuela went deep as well. The series wraps this afternoon with a 12:45 first pitch. You can listen here on 570 News Radio. You can also catch the game on Sportsnet. The Carolina Hurricanes took Game 1 against the Flyers last night, 3-0 the final. Logan Stankoven scored a pair. Freddie Anderson picked up the shutout. PWHL playoffs. The Ottawa Charge beat the Boston Fleet 3-1 to even up their series at a game apiece. And Toronto FC played to a 1-1 draw with San Jose at BMO Field. They're now winless in their last five. And in the OHL playoffs, the Barrie Colts forced Game 7 against Brantford with a 4-3 overtime victory. From the Sports Center, I'm Asher Roth.
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17: I'm Matt Hutchison with some highlights from the Mike Farwell Show this week. To kick off the week, Prime Minister Mark Carney announced the creation of the nation's first sovereign wealth fund. Carney called the Canada Strong Fund a national savings and investment account that will allow Canada to better support the construction of nation-building projects. Mike had Elena Montaguer, senior advisor at Strategy Corps, on the show. Mike, like many Canadians, had some questions about the fund.
18: The $25 billion in funding that we are going to seed this sovereign wealth fund with, for lack of a better phrase. I didn't know that we had that $25 billion.
19: Great question. Right now, essentially, again, without details, our assumption is this is coming from general revenues, which means it's coming from the government budget, which, as a government already in deficit, it means it's being debt financed fundamentally. Now, having said that, latest sort of discussions right now that are emerging around this is that the federal government is also contemplating trying to monetize some federal assets in order to also contribute.
17: Meantime, the back and forth over where, when, and what type of housing developments are needed in the region continues. Mike had a conversation with Kitchener Ward 8 Councillor Margaret Johnston, who's picking up the fight of Westmount residents who want the neighborhood given a heritage designation to limit development.
20: Westmount is the first neighborhood that stands today as Canada's first suburb, and it was noted in 1924 as Canada's first detached private residential district. And that was established when Kitchener adopted its first comprehensive city plan. And this is why people really want to have this recognized, and they should. I am on side with the residents that are looking at keeping things, you know, the same as what they are.
17: And finally, a petition has been created on the House of Commons website calling for April 19th to be designated National Butter Tart Day. If Mike Farwell is passionate about something other than his family or the Kitchener Rangers, it's butter tarts. Mike spoke to John Meisner, an advocate for National Butter Tart Day.
21: What kind of got this whole petition going was I was thinking to myself, if you're new to Canada or you're visiting Canada from another country and you hear all of us Canadians raving about butter tarts and then you go and try something that makes you want to spit it out on the plate, you're going to think we're crazy. You're going to think we've lost our minds, that this is our national dessert. And so that took me down a road of finding out more about the origin stories of the butter tart, who Mary McLeod was. Certainly, my family has been in Canada for 200 years, so I started digging into the pioneering history.
17: More segments can be found online at kitchener.citynews.ca, and the Mike Farwell Show can be heard weekdays from 9 a.m. to 1 p.m. here on 570 News Radio.
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4: 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Starting off with a road closure reminder, Conservation Drive and Herbsville Road in Waterloo will be partially closed for some utility work starting tomorrow, Monday, May 4th at 8 a.m. until July 30th at 3 p.m. Two-way traffic and pedestrian traffic will be maintained around the work zone with flagging operations, so expect some delays there. For your in-town drive right now, moderate delays on University Avenue East and King Street North in Waterloo, a few slowdowns on King Street North and Northfield Drive West, and some spotty delays as well on Columbia Street West, though nothing really too heavy there at all. Area highways remains looking clear at this time. Highway 85, also Highway 7. No problems or issues on Highway 7, 8, and you're good to go on Highway 8 as well. On to the 401, if you're headed westbound from Mississauga right on towards Sauk, you won't have problems there. Traffic is looking good. The eastbound lane of the 401 from Woodstocking on towards Mississauga remains clear and smooth as well. But if you do spot traffic problems, you can call us hands-free at *401. 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
5: It's definitely been a cool start to May. Temperatures are a little better than yesterday. We'll climb to a high near 13, 14 degrees, still below seasonal, but moving in the right direction. Sunny breaks and a slight chance of showers as well, especially tonight. Tomorrow, the nicest, warmest day of the week. We have sun through the day, highs around 19, and then steady, measurable rain for Tuesday. Beyond that, the rest of the week does look cool heading into the Mother's Day weekend. Our daytime high today, you're 13.
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31: 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Deirdre Tyndale, vice president at Crestview Strategy, joined our Newsday panel this week on Now You Know with Rob Snow to break down the reactions.
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6: I'm Chris McCusker. There are a number of factors working against the housing market in Canada right now after a weak start to the year. Now, the Bank of Canada opted to leave interest rates unchanged this week for now, but it sounds like it could hike if oil prices stay high. And there is more to this story. David Alexandre Broussard is chief economist at the Chartered Professional Accountants of Canada.
7: Canada's housing market has always been propped up by our population growing, which stimulates demand. So that's something that's being taken out of the equation in 2026 and most likely 2027, or at least population could stay flat. So that's what's behind the housing market not doing as good as expected. And let's also remind ourselves that there are multiple different housing markets in Canada, and they do not necessarily behave the same way, although they've tended to normalize in 2025. Toronto and Vancouver have not seen price increases since March or April 2022 overall, but other housing markets were doing better. But as price increased, affordability ratios, which is when you compare the price to the income, have all gone up.
6: Now, Canada-U.S. trade is also a factor.
7: It's holding buyers back, but sellers still want to sell. We still got people wanting to sell.
6: And with your weekend business report, I'm Chris McCusker.
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10: Good morning. It is Sunday, March the 3rd. I'm Marshall Crocker. Here's what's making news this hour. Grand River Transit will likely continue without interruption this week as the GRT Workers Union votes today to ratify a new agreement between themselves and the region. Prime Minister Carney attends a European political summit in Armenia today for the first time since Justin Trudeau attended in 2018.
0: Head-turning poll numbers out of Queen's Park. The leaderless Liberals now leading Doug Ford and the Conservatives. And it's the private jet fiasco that's to blame.
11: A lot of people disappointed in the Premier's apology.
10: There are rides, treats, and spectacular feats once again as Canada's Wonderland opens for their season this morning. We'll have more on their new additions.
12: It's do or die for the Raptors and Cavs in Cleveland tonight. The Jays look for a fourth straight series win, and the Rangers will have to wait a bit longer to find out their opponent in the OHL Finals. Sports at 45.
10: 570 News Time, now 9:31. Time for Rogers Xfinity Internet, traffic and weather together on the ones. Here's Jen Tan.
4: 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Beginning with your in-town drive, delays on Sawmill Road and Catherine Street South in Waterloo at this time. There's still some added delays as well on University Avenue East and King Street North, and a few slowdowns as well on Northfield Drive West and Columbia Street West, though nothing really too heavy there right now. No issues and delays on your area highways at this time. Highway 85 still looking great. Also Highway 7, 7, 8, and Highway 8. And moving on to the 401, no significant delays so far on the westbound lane from Mississauga right on to Woodstock. Still very clear. The eastbound lane of the 401 as well from Woodstock and on towards Mississauga remains collision free. And if you do spot traffic problems, you can call us hands free at *401. 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And now the latest from 570 weather specialist Denise Andriacci.
5: A frosty start this morning. It's just a cold start to May in general here through southern Ontario. We do have the chance of showers, otherwise a sun cloud mix. And in any terms of wet weather that we have, is very light in nature. Tomorrow, a warmer, sunnier day, around 19 degrees, and then measurable rain in the forecast for Tuesday. After that rainfall moves through, we are going to trend cooler through the week and through Mother's Day weekend. Our high for today, near 13.
10: Right now at the Boardwalk in Kitchener, it is 6 degrees with mostly cloudy skies. We'll have another check of traffic and weather together for you in less than 10 minutes. 570 News Time, 9:32. The region of Waterloo looks to have avoided a Grand River Transit service stoppage this week. Sunday afternoon, we'll see the ratification vote of a new agreement between the Region of Waterloo and Unifor Local 4304. 4304 is the union which represents GRT employees, including those operating GRT buses and Mobility Plus services, but not the Ion Light Rail Transit System. Earlier in the week, accessibility advocates and local students expressed concern around the implications of a work stoppage should no agreement be reached. Luckily, prior to a full workers' strike originally expected on Friday, March 1st, a tentative deal was struck on Thursday evening, now pending ratification today. Unifor 4304 represents roughly 850 GRT workers. And a male has been arrested in Waterloo following multiple incidents involving a weapon. At roughly 2:30 p.m. on Saturday, police responded to reports that a male had pulled a firearm at a drive-through location at Herb Street West. A later investigation found the suspect had approached the driver of a vehicle while brandishing a firearm, then demanded the driver exit their vehicle. The suspect fled the scene, but officers were able to locate him and arrest the suspect, confiscating what was found to be a replica firearm. Due to the investigation, the 36-year-old has been charged with 6 offenses, including possession of a weapon for dangerous purpose and robbery with a firearm. No physical injuries were reported, and anybody with more information should contact local police or Waterloo Crime Stoppers. And the investigation continues today into a robbery related to an online-based item exchange in Waterloo. Around 10:40 Saturday night, local police responded to a report of a disturbance at a plaza at Northfield East and Bridge Street West. It was found that the victim had arranged an exchange for the sale of an item that they had listed on a buy-and-sell website. When they arrived at the exchange, a suspect stole their product and left, then met with other waiting suspects before the entire group fled the scene. Police continue to investigate to locate those suspects today. Anybody with information on that situation as well can contact police or Crime Stoppers. And Prime Minister Mark Carney and Foreign Affairs Minister Anita Anand arrived in Armenia today. This weekend's visit comes as Canada works to build trade ties with countries such as Turkey, where Carney is expected to visit for the NATO summit in July. Anand and others took part in events making the Armenian genocide ahead of the trip, marking the Armenian genocide, Armenian genocide is a term specifically rejected by the Turkish government contingent. And the provincial Liberals have been waiting in the wings for a moment like this. Doug Ford's PCs are descending in popularity, and according to a new poll, it has to do with the private jet fiasco. 570's Queen's Park reporter Richard Southern has more.
0: Doug Ford and his Conservatives are no longer leading in the polls. It's the first time we've seen that in more than 8 years. It's the leaderless Liberals now ahead. According to a new Liaison Strategies poll out today, it has the Grits in the lead with 38% support, behind the PCs now at 36. The reason is clear. According to pollster David Valentin, it's Doug Ford's decision to buy and then quickly sell a $30 million private jet.
11: You know, a lot of people struggling with grocery prices right now with hydro. And to see the premier be so flippant about spending all this money didn't sit the right way.
0: David, if an election were held today, what would we be looking at?
11: I think right now it would be a Liberal minority or even potentially a Liberal majority, depending on how some of the NDP incumbents were able to hold up.
0: The poll has the PCs trailing even in the 905, though there are as many as 4 years to go until the next election. Richard Southern, Queen's Park.
10: 570 News Time is now 9:36. Experts say there are ways you can improve your fuel consumption to help you save on money with high gas prices. David Underkoffler with Car Gurus Canada says driving smoothly will help you save on gas.
1: One of the biggest uses of gas in a vehicle is when you are accelerating. So if you can kind of lighten up a little bit, that's one of the easiest ways to save on gas for sure.
10: Underkoffler says using cruise control when possible, making sure your tires are at the proper PSI, and using your air conditioning instead of rolling down your windows when you're on the highway will also help save you money. And it's a day many kids, teens, and adults have circled on their calendar. Canada's Wonderland opens to the public again today. 570's Moman Qureshi has a preview.
13: Roller coaster lovers, funnel cake devourers, and thrill seekers can all rejoice. Grace Peacock with Canada's Wonderland tells me they are open for the season.
14: We're excited about the season. We've got a lot going on.
13: She says this year there are three new shows, plus an old classic coaster, Flight Deck, formerly Top Gun, is getting a full makeover and new name, the Daredeviler.
14: We hope everybody can come and try it out, and maybe they'll be rediscovering this classic as a favorite.
13: There will also be new food options.
14: Ruin Barbecue is a new event this year that you can try out more than 50 craft brews and ciders and seltzers and all kinds of barbecue food.
13: This year, the park has a new chaperone policy for kids under the age of 15.
14: If the kids want to come with their friends and they hang out all day, they're certainly welcome to before 4 o'clock, but as of that hour, they're going to need to have a chaperone with them.
13: You can find more details at sixflags.com. I'm Omen Qureshi.
10: And the Raptors have used their depth to outwork the more experienced Cavaliers through most of their opening round series, and they'll need them again tonight if they want to finish the task and advance to the second round. With more on Game 7 tonight, 570's Asher Roth has more.
12: Scotty Barnes and RJ Barrett have led the way for the Raptors, but Sportsnet's Kai Gamage says they wouldn't be where they are if not for role players like Colin Murray-Boyles, Jacoby Walter, and Jamal Shedd.
15: There's a lot of guys on this roster that are built for playoff basketball. It's not just the depth of talent. I think it's the depth of hustle, the depth of energy, and, you know, they've got it in spades. They're all fighters.
12: Walter says they've needed that fight with Brandon Ingram hobbled by a foot injury.
16: Someone like him who scores the way he does, that's a lot that we got to replace, but we just kind of do it in different areas, you know, get out and transition more, get more stops on defense, just do what we're good at.
12: Ingram will be a game time decision for tonight's game as the Raptors look for their first ever playoff win in Cleveland. Sportsnet 1 and Sportsnet 590 The Fan will have tip off at 7:30. From the Sports Center, I'm Asher Roth.
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10: 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Roger McKnight of Enpro predicts the price will not change at midnight. It will hold at $1.85.9 a liter at most stations. Coming up in 60 seconds, traffic and weather. 570 News Time, 940.
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10: 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Time for Rogers Xfinity Internet, traffic and weather together on the ones. 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
4: 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Beginning with a road closure reminder, University Avenue West and Herb Street West in Waterloo will be partially closed for some site servicing starting tomorrow, Monday, May 4th at 7 a.m. until May 8th at 5:30 p.m. Two-way traffic and pedestrian traffic will be maintained around the work zone with flagging operations, so expect some delays there. For your in-town drive right now, there's still some delays on Sawmill Road and Catherine Street South in Waterloo, and a bit of slowdowns as well on University Avenue East and King Street North. The area highways remains looking great at this time, though. Highway 85 still moving up to speed. Highway 7, 7, 8, and 8. And at the 401, the westbound lane from Mississauga right on towards Woodstock remains looking good. And so is the eastbound lane of the 401 from Woodstock and on towards Mississauga all the way there to Toronto, still looking smooth. And if you do spot traffic problems, you can call us hands-free at *401. 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And now the latest from 570 weather specialist Denise Andriacci.
5: Varying amounts of sun and cloud with the chance of showers today. 13, 14 degrees for an afternoon high, so not that far off of seasonal. It's just really cold this morning. Sunny and warm tomorrow near 19 and then 15 with steady rain on Tuesday. It's going to be a pretty unsettled day on Tuesday. And then while we have a chance of showers really the rest of the week beyond that, the focus will be on these temperatures because they are struggling heading into and throughout the Mother's Day weekend. We are cool and below seasonal. Our high today, 13.
10: Outside the 570 News Radio studio at the Boardwalk in Kitchener, we're still at 6 degrees and most of the clouds have parted. Now just partly cloudy skies as you kick off your Sunday. We'll have another check of traffic and weather together for you in less than 10 minutes. Canada's poverty rate barely budged in 2024, staying well above 2020 levels. Statistics Canada says 11% of Canadians lived in poverty in 2024, up from 7% in 2020. The agency says racialized groups, Indigenous peoples, and Canadians living with disabilities continue to experience higher levels of poverty. StatCan calculates the poverty rate as the proportion of people who cannot afford the cost of a specific basket of goods and services in their community after adjustments for family size. Coming up in 60 seconds, more of your top headlines in sports. 570 News Time, 943.
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10: It's 6 degrees and partly cloudy at the Boardwalk in Kitchener. I'm Marshall Crocker. Here's what's making news right now. A ratification vote on an agreement from Thursday takes place for many GRT workers today as their union negotiates a new deal with the region. And Prime Minister Carney in Armenia today for a summit with European leaders, but some fear his attendance could imply certain stances to some of the European nations involved. Coming up after sports, we'll take a look back at some of the top moments and highlights from the Mike Farwell Show this past week. Five 70 News time now, 9:45. Now time for sports, brought to you by Asher Roth.
12: Well, nobody thought they'd make it this far, and now the Toronto Raptors have a chance to stick it to the doubters and make it to the second round as Game 7 goes tonight against the Cavaliers. To get there, they'll need to win their first ever playoff game in Cleveland. Brendan Ingram will be a game-time decision as he battles heel inflammation. Sportsnet 1 will have this game. Pre-game coverage starts at 7, tip-offs at 7:30. Last night, the Sixers shocked the Celtics, taking Game 7 in Boston, 109-100. Joel Embiid had 34 points and 12 rebounds. Tyrese Maxey had a double-double of his own. The Blue Jays used an 8-run eighth inning to pound the Twins 11-4. Kazuma Okamoto hit his third homer in two games, while Mal Straw, Lenin Sosa, and Brendan Valenzuela went deep as well. The series wraps this afternoon with a 12:45 first pitch. You can listen here on 570 News Radio. You can also catch the game on Sportsnet. The Carolina Hurricanes took Game 1 against the Flyers last night, 3-0 the final. Logan Stankoven scored a pair. Freddie Anderson picked up the shutout. PWHL playoffs. The Ottawa Charge beat the Boston Fleet 3-1 to even up their series at a game apiece. And Toronto FC played to a 1-1 draw with San Jose at BMO Field. They're now winless in their last five. And in the OHL playoffs, the Barrie Colts forced Game 7 against Brantford with a 4-3 overtime victory. From the Sports Center, I'm Asher Roth.
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8: I'm Matt Hutchison with some highlights from the Mike Farwell Show this week. To kick off the week, Prime Minister Mark Carney announced the creation of the nation's first sovereign wealth fund. Carney called the Canada Strong Fund a national savings and investment account that will allow Canada to better support the construction of nation-building projects. Mike had Elena Montaguer, senior advisor at Strategy Corps, on the show. Mike, like many Canadians, had some questions about the fund.
9: The $25 billion in funding that we are going to seed this sovereign wealth fund with, for lack of a better phrase. I didn't know that we had that $25 billion.
11: Great question. Right now, essentially, again, without details, our assumption is this is coming from general revenues, which means it's coming from the government budget, which, as a government already in deficit, it means it's being debt financed fundamentally. Now, having said that, latest sort of discussions right now that are emerging around this is that the federal government is also contemplating trying to monetize some federal assets in order to also contribute.
8: Meantime, the back and forth over where, when, and what type of housing developments are needed in the region continues. Mike had a conversation with Kitchener Ward 8 Councillor Margaret Johnston, who's picking up the fight of Westmount residents who want the neighborhood given a heritage designation to limit development.
14: Westmount is the first neighborhood that stands today as Canada's first suburb, and it was noted in 1924 as Canada's first detached private residential district. And that was established when Kitchener adopted its first comprehensive city plan. And this is why people really want to have this recognized, and they should. I am on side with the residents that are looking at keeping things, you know, the same as what they are.
8: And finally, a petition has been created on the House of Commons website calling for April 19th to be designated National Butter Tart Day. If Mike Farwell is passionate about something other than his family or the Kitchener Rangers, it's butter tarts. Mike spoke to John Meisner, an advocate for National Butter Tart Day.
13: What kind of got this whole petition going was I was thinking to myself, if you're new to Canada or you're visiting Canada from another country and you hear all of us Canadians raving about butter tarts and then you go and try something that makes you want to spit it out on the plate, you're going to think we're crazy. You're going to think we've lost our minds, that this is our national dessert. And so that took me down a road of finding out more about the origin stories of the butter tart, who Mary McLeod was. Certainly, my family has been in Canada for 200 years, so I started digging into the pioneering history.
8: More segments can be found online at kitchener.citynews.ca, and the Mike Farwell Show can be heard weekdays from 9 a.m. to 1 p.m. here on 570 News Radio.
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4: 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Starting off with your in-town drive, usual delays on King Street North and Northfield Drive West in Waterloo. Also on Herb Street West, some slowdowns as well at the intersection of Fisher-Hallman Road and Greenbrook Drive in Kitchener. The area highways remains looking good at this time. Highway 85 still clear from Elmira to Waterloo in both directions. Highway 7 also moving up to speed between Kitchener and Guelph, both the east and the westbound lanes. No hiccups right now on Highway 78 from Kitchener to New Hamburg, and so is Highway 8. And moving on to the 401, the westbound lane from Mississauga right on towards Sauk remains clear and collision free, and eastbound lane of the 401 as well from Woodstock as you head on towards Mississauga. Still no major issues so far there, but if you do spot traffic problems, you can call us hands free at *401. 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And now the latest from 570 weather specialist Denise Andriacci.
5: 13 is the high today. It is cooler and below seasonal, but warmer than yesterday. And we do have some frosty conditions this morning across the region. Tomorrow will be a really nice day. Highs near 19 with some sun, and then rainy and near seasonal on Tuesday. The rest of the week beyond that will be cooler. Our daytime high today near 13.
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0: Good morning. It is Sunday, May the 3rd. I'm Marshall Crocker. Here's what's making news this hour. A vote takes place today to ratify the new agreement between the GRT Workers Union and the region, which will curtail what seemed likely to be a strike on region transit. And Mark Carney visits the European Political Community Summit in Armenia today, the first time a prime minister has done so in almost a decade.
1: New polling numbers rocking Queen's Park. It has the Conservatives and the Liberals in a statistical tie. The reason?
4: We're pretty sure it's the jet. That's been the big mover.
0: A staple of thrill seekers and coaster junkies everywhere. Canada's Wonderland reopens for the season today. More details on its opening coming up.
5: It all comes down to this. Raptors-Cavs Game 7 goes tonight. The Jays continue to heat up, and the Colts force Game 7. Sports at 15.
0: 570 News Time, now 10:01. Time for Rogers Xfinity Internet, traffic and weather together on the ones. Good morning, Jen Tan.
8: Hey, Marshall, good morning. This update brought to you by BDO. Starting off with a road closure reminder, once again, Cedar Street and Remore Street in Cambridge will be closed for some road reconstruction beginning tomorrow, Monday, May 4th at 7 a.m. That's going to go until May 8th at 5 p.m. It will be closed to through traffic, but open to businesses and residences. Pedestrian traffic will also be maintained around the work zone. Some alternate routes have Grand Avenue Street, Fraser Street, and St. Andrew Street. So plan your drive ahead of time. For your in-town drive right now, few slowdowns at the intersection of Fisher-Hallman Road and Greenbrook Drive in Kitchener. There's still some usual slowdowns on King Street North and Northfield Drive West in Waterloo, and also on Herb Street West, though nothing really too heavy there right now. The area highways at this time remains moving up to speed on highways 85, 7, 7, 8, and also Highway 8. And moving on to the 401, we don't see any major delays so far. On the westbound lane from Mississauga right on to Woodstock, the eastbound lane of the 401 from Woodstock, and as you head on towards Mississauga, still looking clear also all the way there to Toronto. And if you do spot traffic problems, you can call us hands-free at *401. 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And now the latest from 570 weather specialist Denise Andrianchi.
9: A cool morning again across the region. It's been a very, very chilly start to May here for Kitchener. Our afternoon high today is near 13 degrees. We will have sun and cloud to start the day, but we are seeing the chance of some showers sort of on and off, and especially again later this evening and overnight. Some sunshine tomorrow and a warm day sandwiched between cooler weather. It's the warmest day of the week tomorrow with a high near 19, and then rainy and near 15 for Tuesday. Today's high, 13 degrees.
0: And outside the 570 studio at the Boardwalk in Kitchener, we're up to 8 degrees with mostly sunny skies for a nice and bright start to your Sunday morning. We'll have another check of traffic and weather together in less than 10 minutes. 570 News Time, 10:03. A long week of bargaining between the Region of Waterloo and the union of its Grand River Transit workers may finally be resolved today. Unifor Local 4304, the union of roughly 850 GRT workers, will be voting today to ratify a new agreement between the union and Waterloo Region representatives. After a week of negotiations that was feared by many to result in a strike through next week, a tentative deal was reached between the two parties on Thursday night. A potential strike would have impacted GRT buses as well as Mobility Plus services, but not the ION transit system. Unifor Local 4304 says, quote, "It is working to achieve a fair collective agreement that addresses wages, scheduling, and benefits." And the Region of Waterloo says, quote, "It's committed to reaching a deal that's competitive for GRT staff and affordable for residents." Well, after brandishing a firearm at a victim in a drive-thru, a suspect has now been arrested in Waterloo. Saturday afternoon around 2:30, police responded to reports of a male brandishing a firearm at a drive-thru restaurant at Herb West. The suspect reportedly approached the driver in their vehicle with the weapon, demanding the driver exit the vehicle before fleeing. After being found and arrested by police, officers recovered the firearm, which was found to be a replica. The investigation resulted in the 36-year-old male being charged with attempted theft of a motor vehicle and concealed carry, among other offenses. And local police are still searching for a group of suspects from an online buy-and-sell robbery in Waterloo. Saturday night at roughly 10:40 p.m., police responded to reports of a situation at the plaza at Northfield Drive East and Bridge Street West. Investigations revealed that the victim had set up an exchange for the purpose of the sale of a product that they had listed on a buy and sell website. At said exchange, the suspect stole the victim's item, fled to meet with other suspects waiting, then the group left the plaza. Police continue to investigate into Sunday. Waterloo police would like to remind you that there are three buy and sell exchange zones in Waterloo region, all of which are located in the parking lots of police facilities. Members of the public are encouraged to utilize these zones for peace of mind when you're finalizing your online transactions. Prime Minister Mark Carney arrived in Armenia this morning to attend the European Political Community Summit. The Canadian Press's Lisa Laporte has the details and potential implications of Carney's visit.
2: Carney's taking part in the European Political Community Summit, a gathering to touch on strategic cooperation in politics, security, and infrastructure. It's the first time a non-European

0: 570's Queen's Park reporter Richard Southern joins us with more details.
1: New liaison strategies poll has the Liberals leading the Doug Ford Conservatives for the first time ever. And the reason, according to David Valentin with Liaison, is the private jet fiasco.
2: We asked Ontarians, do you think he apologized because he got caught? Or did he apologize because he was sincere? 62% told us because he got caught.
1: The poll has the Liberals with 38% behind the PCs at 36.
2: It's a statistical tie, but the Liberals have a 2-point lead, and the regional numbers are not much better. The Liberals leading in 905 and leading in 416.
1: Liberals leading in 905, isn't that supposed to be Doug Ford country?
2: It is, and you know, even Doug Ford in Etobicoke will have to be worried. Liberals are at 44% in the city of Toronto.
1: Are the Liberals set to choose their next leader this fall? It is as many as 4 years, though, until the next provincial election here in Ontario. Richard Southern, Queen's Park.
0: 570 News Time, 10:07. The price of gas, as many of us looking for ways to increase our vehicle's fuel economy. And David Underkoffler with Car Gurus Canada says one of the easiest ways to do that is to keep your motions while driving slower.
3: Accelerate a little bit slower. You don't want to jam your foot on the gas pedal. Slow down a little bit slower, right? You don't want to, you know, again, jam your foot on the brake pedal. Just sort of ease into it and ease off of it.
0: Underkoffler also suggests using cruise control whenever possible and making sure your tires are at the proper air pressure level. Well, it's time to let your thrill seeker out. Canada's Wonderland officially opens for the season today. 570's Momin Qureshi has a preview of what to expect at the theme park this year.
4: It's another chilly spring day, but you know what will make it feel more like summer?
5: Get back to the park and scream your head off on a roller coaster.
4: Canada's Wonderland is finally open for the season. Grace Peacock with Wonderland tells me the star attraction is the first full season of the launch coaster Alpine Fury.
5: It's a wicked ride. You're not going to find anything like it anywhere.
4: There are also new shows, but you can still get a strawberry and vanilla ice cream funnel cake. 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
5: we have some new ones this year. A strawberry matcha, and then we have a Choco Crispy Bites funnel cake and a Biscoff cookie funnel cake.
4: Wonderland also has a new chaperone policy.
5: As of 4 p.m. every day, kids who are 15 or younger need to be with a chaperone who is 21 years or older.
4: Happy thrill seeking. I'm Omen Qureshi.
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0: 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Time for Rogers Xfinity Internet, traffic and weather together on the ones. Here's Jen Tan.
14: Thank you, Marshall. 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Speaking with your

0: Downtown Drive. Delays on King Street North and Northfield Drive West and Waterloo at this time. Some spotted delays as well on Herb Street West, also on Columbia Street West. And delays at the intersection of Fisher Hallman Road and Greenbrook Drive in Kitchener. We don't see any major congestions on the area highways at this time, though. Highway 85 still looking great. Also Highway 7, 7, 8, and Highway 8. And looking at the 401 right now, the westbound lane showing no problems as of this time, all the way from Mississauga as you pass the 6s. Here within the region and on to Woodstock, the eastbound 401 looking clear as well from Woodstock through the region as you pass the 6s and all the way there to Mississauga. But if you do spot traffic problems, you can call us hands-free at *401. 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Free Insta codes 930 to 430 991 Victoria Street North. And now the latest from 570 weather specialist Denise Andriacci.
1: Waking up to frost advisories again. It has been a very chilly first weekend of May, but we're warmer this afternoon than yesterday with a high around 13, 14 degrees. Sunny breaks, but also a few showers at times. Warmer tomorrow and pretty sunny through the day as well. A high around 19, but then steady rain moves in for Tuesday and the rest of the week will trend cooler. Our high for today, 13.
2: Outside our studio at the Boardwalk in Kitchener, still up to 8 degrees with mostly sunny skies. We'll have another check on traffic and weather together for you in less than 10 minutes. Real estate sector watchers say retirees are putting plans to downsize on hold. A RE/MAX Canada survey says only 16% of people aged 65 and older plan to move to a smaller home over the next decade, while 57% intend to stay put. Toronto broker Tim Siriano says many retirees can't afford or move to smaller housing that is suitable for their needs.
3: You know, it's a lifestyle choice for people to move from a larger home into a space that is, you know, accommodates them to downsize. But when they're building, you know, 450 and 550 square foot condos, those weren't really the solution for what we needed.
2: Broader economic factors are also playing a role, with home prices having fallen over the last year. And a nonprofit is raising concerns that Ottawa's planned changes to food safety laws prioritize trade over the health of Canadians.
4: The Liberals said this week they would amend food safety laws to take food security and affordability into account. Mary Lou McDonald with the group Safe Food Matters says the changes could permit higher maximum levels of glyphosate residue in foods from the U.S. Glyphosate is a herbicide used to kill weeds. Meanwhile, Agriculture Union National President Milton Dick argues cutting red tape means cutting protections. Jason White, The Canadian Press.
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2: It's 8 degrees and sunny at the Boardwalk in Kitchener. I'm Marshall Crocker. Here's what's making news right now. The ratification vote for a new agreement between Waterloo Region and the Grand River Transit Workers Union will take place later today. And Mark Carney visits Armenia today for a European political summit, at which Canada is the only non-European nation to ever attend. Coming up after sports, we'll take a look back at some of the top highlights from the Mike Farwell Show this past week. Five 70 News Time, now 10:15. That means it's time for sports. Take it away, Asher Roth.
11: Well, nobody thought they'd make it this far, and now the Toronto Raptors have a chance to stick it to the doubters and make it to the second round as Game 7 goes tonight against the Cavaliers. To get there, they'll need to win their first ever playoff game in Cleveland. Brendan Ingram will be a game-time decision as he battles heel inflammation. Sportsnet 1 will have this game. Pre-game coverage starts at 7, tip-offs at 7:30. Last night, the Sixers shocked the Celtics, taking Game 7 in Boston, 109-100. Joel Embiid had 34 points and 12 rebounds. Tyrese Maxey had a double-double of his own. The Blue Jays used an 8-run eighth inning to pound the Twins 11-4. Kazuma Okamoto hit his third homer in two games, while Mal Straw, Lenin Sosa, and Brendan Valenzuela went deep as well. The series wraps this afternoon with a 12:45 first pitch. You can listen here on 570 News Radio. You can also catch the game on Sportsnet. The Carolina Hurricanes took Game 1 against the Flyers last night, 3-0 the final. Logan Stankoven scored a pair. Freddie Anderson picked up the shutout. PWHL playoffs, the Ottawa Charge beat the Boston Fleet 3-1 to even up their series at a game apiece. While in Montreal, it was the Minnesota Frost taking out the Victoire 5-4 in overtime to take a 1-0 lead in that series. Toronto FC played to a 1-1 draw with San Jose at BMO Field. They're now winless in their last five. And in the OHL playoffs, the Barrie Colts forced Game 7 against Brantford with a 4-3 overtime victory. From the Sports Center, I'm Asher Roth.
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15: I'm Matt Hutchison with some highlights from the Mike Farwell Show this week. To kick off the week, Prime Minister Mark Carney announced the creation of the nation's first sovereign wealth fund. Carney called the Canada Strong Fund a national savings and investment account that will allow Canada to better support the construction of nation-building projects. Mike had Elena Montaguer, senior advisor at Strategy Corps, on the show. Mike, like many Canadians, had some questions about the fund.
16: The $25 billion in funding that we are going to seed this sovereign wealth fund with, for lack of a better phrase. I didn't know that we had that $25 billion.
17: Great question. Right now, essentially, again, without details, our assumption is this is coming from general revenues, which means it's coming from the government budget, which, as a government already in deficit, it means it's being debt financed fundamentally. Now, having said that, latest sort of discussions right now that are emerging around this is that the federal government is also contemplating trying to monetize some federal assets in order to also contribute.
15: Meantime, the back and forth over where, when, and what type of housing developments are needed in the region continues. Mike had a conversation with Kitchener Ward 8 Councillor Margaret Johnston, who's picking up the fight of Westmount residents who want the neighborhood given a heritage designation to limit development.
18: Westmount is the first neighborhood that stands today as Canada's first suburb, and it was noted in 1924 as Canada's first detached private residential district. And that was established when Kitchener adopted its first comprehensive city plan. And this is why people really want to have this recognized, and they should. I am on side with the residents that are looking at keeping things, you know, the same as what they are.
15: And finally, a petition has been created on the House of Commons website calling for April 19th to be designated National Butter Tart Day. If Mike Farwell is passionate about something other than his family or the Kitchener Rangers, it's butter tarts. Mike spoke to John Meisner, an advocate for National Butter Tart Day.
19: What kind of got this whole petition going was I was thinking to myself, if you're new to Canada or you're visiting Canada from another country and you hear all of us Canadians raving about butter tarts and then you go and try something that makes you want to spit it out on the plate, you're going to think we're crazy. You're going to think we've lost our minds, that this is our national dessert. And so that took me down a road of finding out more about the origin stories of the butter tart, who Mary McLeod was. Certainly, my family has been in Canada for 200 years, so I started digging into the pioneering history.
15: More segments can be found online at kitchener.citynews.ca, and the Mike Farwell Show can be heard weekdays from 9 a.m. to 1 p.m. here on 570 News Radio.
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0: 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Looking at your in-town drive, just a few spotted delays right now on Victoria Street North in Kitchener. Usual heavy slowdowns on King Street East and Sports World Drive. Fairway Road South looking a bit slow there too as of this time. Your area highways on the other hand remains looking clear. Highway 85, 7, 7, 8 and Highway 8. And at the 401, the westbound lane, if you're coming from Mississauga, driving right on to Woodstock, all is clear so far. The eastbound lane of the 401 from Woodstock and on towards Mississauga remains collision free as well. But if you do spot traffic problems, you're welcome to call us hands-free at Star 401. Did you know that you can improve mental health in the workplace while receiving rebates for mental health initiatives? 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And now the latest from 570 weather specialist Denise Andrianchi.
1: It's definitely been a cool start to May. Temperatures are a little better than yesterday. We'll climb to a high near 13, 14 degrees, still below seasonal, but moving in the right direction. Sunny breaks and a slight chance of showers as well, especially tonight. Tomorrow, the nicest, warmest day of the week. We have sun through the day, highs around 19, and then steady measurable rain for Tuesday. Beyond that, the rest of the week does look cool heading into the Mother's Day weekend. Our daytime high today, near 13.
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7: I'm Richard Detman. Canada could be hit with back-to-back interest rate increases as energy prices continue to cause broader inflation. There's a high level of uncertainty faced by the central bank as it tries to keep a lid on inflation without damaging the economy. Bank of Canada Governor Tiff Macklem spoke after the bank left its key interest rate unchanged at 2.25%.
8: First, Canada is being buffeted by global events and geopolitical uncertainties. But our economy is growing, and we expect it to continue to grow. Second, after more than a year with inflation close to the 2% target, higher global energy prices are pushing inflation up. The surge in gasoline prices combined with still elevated food price inflation is squeezing more Canadians. And third, monetary policy is focused on ensuring that the jump in energy prices does not turn into persistent inflation while helping the economy adjust to global headwinds. We are committed to keeping inflation low and stable over time.
7: Meanwhile, the wild card of U.S. trade aggression against Canada continues.
8: The Bank of Canada is committed to keeping inflation close to the 2% target over time. The monetary policy needed to achieve this will depend importantly on what happens with the Canada-U.S.-Mexico trade agreement.
7: At the Business Center, I'm Richard Detman.
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34: Good morning. It is Sunday, May the 3rd. I'm Marshall Crocker. Here's what's making news this hour. The negotiations between the GRT workers and Region of Waterloo may be over without need for a service stoppage. They'll vote to ratify a new agreement this afternoon. Prime Minister Carney heads to Armenia today to represent Canada at a European summit, but some Canadians don't like the message his presence sends.
0: Shocking polling numbers out of Queen's Park.
1: First time we've seen this ever.
0: How the Doug Ford Conservatives are now trailing the Liberals, and why it's the private jet matter that seems to be the reason.
34: Riding coasters that are fast and making memories that last. Canada's Wonderland season begins today, and we'll have more on what to expect at the park this year.
13: It's do or die for the Raptors and Cavs in Cleveland tonight. The Jays look for a fourth straight series win, and the Rangers will have to wait a bit longer to find out their opponent in the OHL Finals. Sports at 45.
34: 570 News time is 10:31. Tom for Rogers Xfinity Internet, traffic and weather together on the ones. Here's Jen Tan.
14: 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Starting off with your in-town drive, usual heavy slowdowns on King Street East and Sports World Drive at this time. A few spotty delays on Victoria Street North and Kitchener, and a few delays as well on Fairway Road South. Another road closure reminder to our commuters, Conservation Drive and Herbsville Road in Waterloo will be partially closed for some utility work starting tomorrow Monday, May 4th at 8 a.m. until July 30th at 3 p.m. Two-way traffic and pedestrian traffic will be maintained around the work zone in flagging operations, so expect some delays there. The area highways remains looking clear at this time. Highway 85, still no problems there. Also, no issues on Highway 7, 7, 8, and Highway 8. And moving on to the 401, no significant delays on the westbound lane from Mississauga right on to Woodstock. The eastbound lane off the 401 from Woodstock and on towards Mississauga remains collision-free as well. But if you do spot traffic problems, you're free to welcome call us or call us hands-free at Star 401. 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And now the latest from 570 weather specialist Denise Tandrianchi.
15: A frosty start this morning. It's just a cold start to May in general here through southern Ontario. We do have the chance of showers, otherwise a sun cloud mix. And in any terms of wet weather that we have is very light in nature. Tomorrow, a warmer, sunnier day, around 19 degrees, and then measurable rain in the forecast for Tuesday. After that rainfall moves through, we are going to trend cooler through the week and through Mother's Day weekend. Our high for today, near 13.
34: Right now at the 570 News Radio studio at the Boardwalk in Kitchener, up to 8 degrees with mostly sunny skies to start your Sunday morning. We'll have another check of traffic and weather together for you in less than 10 minutes. 570 News time, 10:33. Sunday afternoon may mark an end to the ongoing negotiations between the GRT Workers Union and the Region of Waterloo. The Region of Waterloo representatives and Unifor Local 4304, the union representing most GRT employees, have been stuck at the bargaining table all week. The subject of the talks is a new agreement between the two parties, and at times it looked like no deal was to be struck without a workers' strike. A work stoppage was expected on Friday until a tentative deal was announced at 8 p.m. Thursday, which will see its vote ratified today. In negotiations, Unifor Local 4304 says, quote, it is working to achieve a fair collective agreement that addresses wages, scheduling, and benefits. And the Region of Waterloo says, quote, it's committed to reaching a deal that's competitive for GRT staff and affordable for residents. And a scary scene at a drive-thru has resulted in the arrest of a 36-year-old in Waterloo. Around 2:30 p.m. on Saturday, authorities received a report of a male with a firearm at a restaurant's drive-thru at Herb Street West. Reportedly, the suspect had approached a driver in the drive-thru, pointing their firearm at the victim and threatening them to exit their vehicle. The victim reportedly did not relinquish the vehicle, and the suspect fled before being caught and arrested by police. The 36-year-old male is charged with six offenses, including attempted theft of a vehicle and possession of a weapon contrary to a probation order. No physical injuries were reported, and anybody with information should contact local police or Waterloo Crime Stoppers. Multiple suspects are currently being investigated after a person-to-person robbery in Waterloo. Saturday night around 10:40 p.m., authorities responded to reports of a disturbance at the Northfield East and Bridge West Plaza. An investigation found that the victim had arranged a meeting to sell an item listed on a buy-and-sell website. During that exchange, a suspect stole the item and fled before meeting with other waiting suspects that all fled the scene. The investigation into that situation is still ongoing, and Waterloo Police would like to remind you that there are three buy-and-sell exchange zones in Waterloo Region, all located in the parking lot of police facilities. Members of the public are encouraged to utilize those zones for peace of mind when you're finalizing your online transactions. Prime Minister Mark Carney has touched down in Armenia this morning. He's set to attend the European Political Community Summit, which will touch on strategic cooperation in politics, security, and infrastructure. Carney has also planned bilateral discussions with a number of world leaders looking to expand trade and investment. However, some Canadians are not pleased with the goals of this trip. University of Ottawa International Studies professor Jean-François Rattel says it's disappointing Carney's visit doesn't seem to be aimed at continuing Canada's years of advocacy for peace and democracy within Armenia. And support for the Ford government is coming in for a rough landing, while a new poll also shows more people are on board for the leaderless Liberals. 570's Queen's Park reporter Richard Southern joins us with more.
0: Liaison Strategies have the Grits at 38% support in Ontario, behind Doug Ford's PCs at 36. It's the first time Doug Ford has seen his party trail in the polls since he's been the party leader. The reason, according to pollster David Valentin, is clear. It's the private jet fiasco.
2: We're pretty sure it's the jet. That's been the big mover. You know, a lot of people struggling with grocery prices right now with hydro. And to see the premier be so flippant about spending all this money didn't sit the right way.
0: Valentin says Ford's personal approval rating is also down.
2: Over two-thirds of Ontarians telling us they have a negative view of the premier. More Ontarians telling us this month than last by another 3% that Ontario is moving in the wrong direction. These are really difficult underlying numbers to get away from.
0: If an election were held today, it could be a Liberal minority, even majority, says Valentin. But the next Ontario provincial election could be some 4 years away. Richard Southern, Queen's Park.
34: 570 News Time, 10:36. With gas prices so high, people are looking for ways to save on their fuel economy. David Underkoffler with Car Gurus Canada says accelerating and braking smoothly is one of the easiest ways to save on gas. And he suggests using cruise control when you can.
16: It just keeps your car at a steady pace. You may not notice it when you are driving without cruise control, but your foot, you know, it's moving up and down on the gas pedal a little bit. That can use more gas than maybe some drivers realize. So you throw it at cruise control. Keeps everything steady.
34: Underkoffler says taking extra weight out of your car, like ski and bike racks, will also help with your fuel consumption. And it's a sure sign that warmer weather's on the way, eventually. Canada's Wonderland opens for the season today. 570's Moman Qureshi is getting a preview of all the new rides, shows, food, and entertainment.
17: It's a literal sound of summer.
18: Being here at the park and hearing the roller coasters going again.
17: Wonderland opening its turnstiles for the season today. Grace Peacock with Wonderland telling me this is the first full season for the new inversion launch coaster, Alpine Fury.
18: The words that people keep using to describe this coaster is intense.
17: While a classic coaster, Flight Deck, formerly Top Gun, is getting a makeover.
18: So it's going to be a whole new ride. We're giving it a paint job and a fresh new theme to fit the area where it is, which is Grand World Expo. It's called the Daredeviler.
17: There's also three new shows.
18: Retrospect, which is a musical taking place at International Showplace. King's Banquet's our new Cirque performance. And Watchtower is a stunt dive show.
17: The park is open Thursday to Sunday and then every day starting May 14th. I'm Omen Qureshi.
34: And it's do or die for the Toronto Raptors tonight in Cleveland. Brandon Ingram still a game time decision after he sat out game six. The Raptors kept their postseason alive in game six after RJ Barrett nailed a high bounce three-pointer in the final seconds of overtime at Scotiabank to beat the Cavaliers 112-110. Raptors head coach Darko Rajakovic spoke out after the exciting win on Friday night.
19: We just talked about how fun this is, how much we love the challenge that's ahead of us, how much we love to fight through it, to find the last atom of energy to go out there and fight and to give it all we got and to dig in and to really find the last resources that we have. I'm really proud of the guys and what they brought there on the court. It was a heck of a fight.
34: One major issue that could be weighing on the team's mind, though, the Raptors have never won a playoff game ever in 25 years of attempts in Cleveland. Tip-off for Game 7 is at 7:30 tonight at Rocket Arena. Coming up in 60 seconds, a check of gas prices, 570 News Time, 10:39.
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34: 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Roger McKnight of Enpro predicts the price will not change at midnight. It will hold at $1.85.9 a liter at most stations. Coming up in 60, traffic and weather together. 570 News Time is 1040.
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34: 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Here's Jen Tan.
14: 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For your in-town drive, King 3D's in Sports World Drive still looking slow at this time. Delays on Fairway Road South as well. Also spotty delays on Victoria Street North and a few slowdowns on Columbia Street West and Weaver Street North in Waterloo. No issues or delays on your area highways at this time, though. Highway 85 still looking great. Highway 7 as well as Highway 7, 8, and so is Highway, Highway 8. And at the 401, the westbound lane from Mississauga right on to Woodstock remains looking clear. Same situation right now on the eastbound lane of the 401 from Woodstock. And as you head on towards Mississauga all the way there to Toronto, still looking good. And if you do spot traffic problems, call us hands-free at Star 401. 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And now the latest from 570 weather specialist Denise Andrianchi.
15: Varying amounts of sun and cloud with the chance of showers today. 13, 14 degrees for an afternoon high, so not that far off of seasonal. It's just really cold this morning. Sunny and warm tomorrow near 19 and then 15 with steady rain on Tuesday. It's going to be a pretty unsettled day on Tuesday. And then while we have a chance of showers really the rest of the week beyond that, the focus will be on these temperatures because they are struggling heading into and throughout the Mother's Day weekend. We are cool and below seasonal. Our high today, 13.
34: And outside our studio at the Boardwalk in Kitchener, we're up to 8 degrees with sunny skies. We'll have another check of traffic and weather together for you in less than 10 minutes. Canada's poverty rate barely budged in 2024, staying well above 2020 levels. Statistics Canada says 11% of Canadians lived in poverty in 2024, up from 7% in 2020. The agency says racialized groups, Indigenous peoples, and Canadians living with disabilities continue to experience higher levels of poverty. StatCan calculates the poverty rate as the proportion of people who cannot afford the cost of a specific basket of goods and services in their community after adjustments for family size. Coming up in 60 seconds, more of your top headlines in sports, 570 News Time, 1043.
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34: It's 8 degrees with sunny skies at the Boardwalk in Kitchener. I'm Marshall Crocker. Here's what's making news right now. A new tentative deal to be ratified today between the GRT workers and the region of Waterloo, likely avoiding the full strike many bus riders once feared. And Mark Carney heads to a European political summit in Armenia, but some criticize the implications of what his attendance says to the nation. Coming up after sports, we'll take a look back at some of the top moments and highlights from the Mike Farwell Show this past week. Five 70 News time, 10:45. Now time for sports. Let's send it to Asher Roth.
0: Well, nobody thought they'd make it this far, and now the Raptors have a chance to stick it to the doubters and make it to the second round as Game 7 goes tonight against the Cavaliers. To get there, they'll need to win their first-ever playoff game in Cleveland. Brandon Ingram will be a game-time decision as he battles heel inflammation. Sportsnet 1 will have the game with pregame coverage starting at 7. Before that game, the Pistons host the Magic for Game 7 of that series. The winner faces either the Raptors or the Cavaliers in the second round. Tip-off is at 3:30. It's another trade day for the Blue Jays as they wrap up a four-game series against the Twins, looking for their third win in a row. Treya Savage makes his second start after tossing 5 1/3 scoreless against Boston last week. 570 News Radio and Sportsnet will have this one with first pitch set to fly at about 12:45. In the Stanley Cup playoffs, the Montreal Canadiens and Tampa Bay Lightning will square off in a do-or-die Game 7 in Tampa. You can watch on Sportsnet or on CBC. Pre-game starts at about 5:30. That'll be followed by Game 1 between the Wild and the Avalanche at 9. The Toronto Marlies continue their second-round playoff series against the Laval Rocket today. It's a 4 o'clock puck drop from Coca-Cola Coliseum. The Toronto Rock can advance to the La Crosse League Finals with a win in San Diego. That starts at 6 o'clock tonight. And in women's soccer, AFC Toronto hosts Halifax at BMO Field today for their home opener. That starts at noon. From the Sports Center, I'm Asher Rod.
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17: I'm Matt Hutchison with some highlights from the Mike Farwell Show this week. To kick off the week, Prime Minister Mark Carney announced the creation of the nation's first sovereign wealth fund. Carney called the Canada Strong Fund a national savings and investment account that will allow Canada to better support the construction of nation-building projects. Mike had Elena Montaguer, senior advisor at Strategy Corps, on the show. Mike, like many Canadians, had some questions about the fund.
18: The $25 billion in funding that we are going to seed this sovereign wealth fund with, for lack of a better phrase. I didn't know that we had that $25 billion.
19: Great question. Right now, essentially, again, without details, our assumption is this is coming from general revenues, which means it's coming from the government budget, which, as a government already in deficit, it means it's being debt financed fundamentally. Now, having said that, latest sort of discussions right now that are emerging around this is that the federal government is also contemplating trying to monetize some federal assets in order to also contribute.
17: Meantime, the back and forth over where, when, and what type of housing developments are needed in the region continues. Mike had a conversation with Kitchener Ward 8 Councillor Margaret Johnston, who's picking up the fight of Westmount residents who want the neighborhood given a heritage designation to limit development.
21: Westmount is the first neighborhood that stands today as Canada's first suburb, and it was noted in 1924 as Canada's first detached private residential district. And that was established when Kitchener adopted its first comprehensive city plan. And this is why people really want to have this recognized, and they should. I am on side with the residents that are looking at keeping things, you know, the same as what they are.
17: And finally, a petition has been created on the House of Commons website calling for April 19th to be designated National Butter Tart Day. If Mike Farwell is passionate about something other than his family or the Kitchener Rangers, it's butter tarts. Mike spoke to John Meisner, an advocate for National Butter Tart Day.
3: What kind of got this whole petition going was I was thinking to myself, if you're new to Canada or you're visiting Canada from another country and you hear all of us Canadians raving about butter tarts and then you go and try something that makes you want to spit it out on the plate, you're going to think we're crazy. You're going to think we've lost our minds, that this is our national dessert. And so that took me down a road of finding out more about the origin stories of the butter tart, who Mary McLeod was. Certainly, my family has been in Canada for 200 years, so I started digging into the pioneering history.
17: More segments can be found online at kitchener.citynews.ca, and the Mike Farwell Show can be heard weekdays from 9 a.m. to 1 p.m. here on 570 News Radio.
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28: 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Traffic and weather in Waterloo Region. 570 News Radio.
14: This update brought to you by Kitchener Kia and Waterloo Kia. Looking at your in-town drive, we can see some slowdowns on Columbia Street West and Weber Street North in Waterloo at this time. Delays as well on Fairway Road South and Kitchener. Also in King Street East and Sports World Drive, and spotty delays as well on Victoria Street North. The area highways remains looking great. We don't see any significant issues right now on Highways 85, 778 and Highway 8. And looking at the 401 to westbound lane, showing no problems as of this time, all the way there from Mississauga, so you pass the sixes here within the region and onto Woodstock. The eastbound lane still looking great from Woodstock through the region, passing the sixes and on towards to Mississauga. But if you do spot traffic problems, you can call us hands-free at Star 401. 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And now the latest from 570 weather specialist Denise Andrianchi.
15: 13 is the high today. It is cooler and below seasonal, but warmer than yesterday. And we do have some frosty conditions this morning across the region. Tomorrow will be a really nice day. Highs near 19 with some sun and then rainy and near seasonal on Tuesday. The rest of the week beyond that will be cooler. Our daytime high today near 13.
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34: 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Deirdre Tyndale, vice president at Crestview Strategy, joined our Newsday panel this week on Now You Know with Rob Snow to break down the reactions.
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10: I'm Chris McCusker. There are a number of factors working against the housing market in Canada right now after a weak start to the year. Now, the Bank of Canada opted to leave interest rates unchanged this week for now, but it sounds like it could hike if oil prices stay high. And there is more to this story. David Alexandre Broussard is chief economist at the Chartered Professional Accountants of Canada.
11: Canada's housing market has always been propped up by our population growing, which stimulates demand. So that's something that's being taken out of the equation in 2026 and most likely 2027, or at least population could stay flat. So that's what's behind the housing market not doing as good as expected. And let's also remind ourselves that there are multiple different housing markets in Canada, and they do not necessarily behave the same way, although they've tended to normalize in 2025. Toronto and Vancouver have not seen price increases since March or April 2022 overall, but other housing markets were doing better. But as price increased, affordability ratios, which is when you compare the price to the income, have all gone up.
10: Now, Canada-U.S. trade is also a factor.
11: It's holding buyers back, but sellers still want to sell. We still got people wanting to sell. It's just that the transaction is not happening.
10: You can listen to the full episode of In This Economy on the Seeker app. And with your weekend business report, I'm Chris McCusker.
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34: Good morning. It is Sunday, March the 3rd. I'm Marshall Crocker. Here's what's making news this hour. Grand River Transit will likely continue without interruption this week as the GRT Workers Union votes today to ratify a new agreement between themselves and the region. Prime Minister Mark Carney attends a European political summit in Armenia today for the first time since Justin Trudeau did so in 2018.
0: Head-turning poll numbers out of Queen's Park. The leaderless Liberals now leading Doug Ford and the Conservatives. And it's the private jet fiasco that's to blame.
1: A lot of people disappointed in the Premier's apology.
34: It's rides, treats, and spectacular feats once again. Canada's Wonderland reopens for their season this morning. We'll have more on their new additions.
2: It all comes down to this. Raptors-Cavs Game 7 goes tonight. The Jays continue to heat up, and the Colts force Game 7. Sports at 15.
34: 570 News time, 11:01. 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Here's Jen Tan.
14: 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Beginning with your in-town drive, heavy delays on Ottawa Street South and Kitchener between those intersections. Spotty delays on Victoria Street North as well. Unusual slowdowns on King Street East and Sportsville Drive at this time. The area highways remains moving up to speed. Highway 85 still looking good. Highway 7, no issues right there. No problems on Highway 7, 8, and so is Highway 8. And moving on to the 401, a significant delay still on the westbound lane from Mississauga right on to Woodstock. Still looking clear. The eastbound lane off the 401 from Woodstock and on towards Mississauga remains collision-free as well. But if you do spot traffic problems, you can call us hands-free at *401. 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And now the latest from 570 weather specialist Denise Tandrianchi.
15: A cool morning again across the region. It's been a very, very chilly start to May here for Kitchener. Our afternoon high today is near 13 degrees. We will have sun and cloud to start the day, but we are seeing the chance of some showers sort of on and off, and especially again later this evening and overnight. Some sunshine tomorrow and a warm day sandwiched between cooler weather. It's the warmest day of the week tomorrow with a high near 19 and then rainy and near 15 for Tuesday. Today's high, 13 degrees.
34: Outside our studio at the Boardwalk in Kitchener, the temperature continues to climb. We're up to 9 degrees with mostly cloudy skies. We'll have another check of traffic and weather together in less than 10 minutes. 570 News time, 11:02. The region of Waterloo looks to have avoided a Grand River Transit service stoppage this week. Sunday afternoon, we'll see the ratification vote of a new agreement between the region of Waterloo and Unifor Local 4304. 4304 is the union which represents GRT employees, including those operating GRT buses and Mobility Plus services, but not including the Ion Light Rail Transit System employees. Earlier in the week, accessibility advocates and local students expressed concern around the implications of a work stoppage should no agreement have been reached. Luckily, prior to a full worker strike originally expected on May 1st, a tentative deal was reached on Thursday evening, which is now pending a vote today. Unifor Local 4304 represents roughly 850 GRT workers. A male has been arrested in Waterloo following multiple incidents involving a weapon. At roughly 2:30 p.m. Saturday, police responded to reports that a male had pulled a firearm at a drive-through location at Herb Street West. A later investigation found the suspect had approached the driver of a vehicle while brandishing a firearm, then demanded the driver exit their vehicle. The suspect fled the scene, but officers were able to locate them and arrest them, confiscating what was found to be a replica firearm. Due to the investigation, the 36-year-old suspect has been charged with 6 offenses, including possession of a weapon for dangerous purpose and robbery with a firearm. No physical injuries were reported, and anybody with more info should contact local police or Waterloo Crime Stoppers. And an investigation also continues today into a robbery related to an online-based item exchange in Waterloo. Around 10:40 Saturday night, local police responded to reports of a disturbance at a plaza at Northfield East and Bridge Street West. It was found that the victim had arranged an exchange for the sale of an item they listed on a buy-and-sell website. When they arrived at the exchange, the suspects stole the product and fled, then met with other waiting suspects before the entire group fled the scene. Police continue to investigate to locate the suspects today. Anybody with information on that situation can contact the local police or Waterloo Crime Stoppers. And Prime Minister Mark Carney and Foreign Affairs Minister Anita Anand arrived in Armenia today. This weekend's visit comes as Canada works to build trade ties with countries such as Turkey, where Carney is expected to visit for the NATO summit in July. Anand and others took part in events related to the Armenian genocide ahead of the trip. The Armenian genocide is a term rejected by the Turkish government. The provincial Liberals have been waiting in the wings for a moment like this. Doug Ford's PCs are descending in popularity, according to a new poll, and it seems to have to do with the whole private jet fiasco. 570's Queen's Park reporter Richard Southern has more.
0: Doug Ford and his Conservatives are no longer leading in the polls. It's the first time we've seen that in more than 8 years. It's the leaderless Liberals now ahead. According to a new Liaison Strategies poll out today, it has the Grits in the lead with 38% support, behind the PCs now at 36. The reason is clear. According to pollster David Valentin, it's Doug Ford's decision to buy and then quickly sell a $30 million private jet.
3: You know, a lot of people struggling with grocery prices right now of hydro, and to see the premier be so flippant about spending all this money didn't sit the right way.
0: David, if an election were held today, what would we be looking at?
3: I think right now it would be a Liberal minority or even potentially a Liberal majority, depending on how some of the NDP incumbents were able to hold up.

0: So if you can kind of lighten up a little bit, that's one of the, just the easiest ways to save on gas for sure.
1: Underkoffer also says using cruise control when possible, making sure your tires are at the proper air pressure PSI, and using your air conditioning instead of rolling your windows down will also help you save money. And experts also say it's a day that many kids, teens, and adults have circled on their calendar. Canada's Wonderland opens to the public today. 570's Momin Qureshi has a preview of what you can expect.
2: Roller coaster lovers, funnel cake devourers, and thrill seekers can all rejoice. Grace Peacock with Canada's Wonderland tells me they are open for the season.
3: We're excited about the season. We've got a lot going on.
2: She says this year there are three new shows, plus an old classic coaster, Flight Deck, formerly Top Gun, is getting a full makeover and new name, the Daredeviler.
3: We hope everybody can come and try it out, and maybe they'll be rediscovering this classic as a favorite.
2: There will also be new food options.
3: Ruben Barbecue is a new event this year that you can try out more than 50 craft brews and ciders and seltzers and all kinds of barbecue food.
2: This year, the park has a new chaperone policy for kids under the age of 15.
3: If the kids want to come with their friends and they hang out all day, they're certainly welcome to before 4 o'clock, but as of that hour, they're going to need to have a chaperone with them.
2: You can find more details at sixflags.com. I'm Momin Qureshi.
1: In sports, the Raptors have used their depth to outwork the more experienced Cleveland Cavaliers through most of their opening round series, and they'll need them again tonight if they want to finish the task and advance to the second round. 570's Asher Roth has more.
4: Scotty Barnes and RJ Barrett have led the way for the Raptors, but Sportsnet's Kai Gamage says they wouldn't be where they are if not for role players like Colin Murray-Boyles, Jacoby Walter, and Jamal Shedd.
5: There's a lot of guys on this roster that are built for playoff basketball. It's not just the depth of talent. I think it's the depth of hustle, the depth of energy, and, you know, they've got it in spades. They're all fighters.
4: Walter says they've needed that fight with Brandon Ingram hobbled by a foot injury.
6: Someone like him who scores the way he does, that's a lot that we got to replace, but we just kind of do it in different areas, you know, get out and transition more, get more stops on defense, just do what we're good at.
4: Ingram will be a game-time decision for tonight's game as the Raptors look for their first ever playoff win in Cleveland. Sportsnet 1 and Sportsnet 590 The Fan will have tip-off at 7:30. From the Sports Center, I'm Asher Roth.
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1: 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Roger McKnight of Enpro predicts the price will not change at midnight. It will hold at $1.85.9 a liter at most stations. Coming up in 60 seconds, traffic and weather. 570 News Time is 11:10.
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0: Your in-town drive at this time, heavy delays on Fisher Hallman Road and Greenbrook Drive in Kitchener. And there's still some spotty delays as well on Victoria Street North and Ottawa Street South. Your area highways remains looking great though. Highway 85 still moving up to speed. Highway 7, 7, 8, and 8. And moving on to the 401, the westbound lane from Mississauga right onto Woodstock remains collision free. The eastbound lane of the 401 as well from Woodstock and as you head on towards Mississauga, no major issues there so far. But if you do spot traffic problems, you can call us hands-free at Star 401. 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And now the latest from 570 weather specialist Denise Andriacci.
1: Waking up to frost advisories, again, it has been a very chilly first weekend of May, but we're warmer this afternoon than yesterday with a high around 13, 14 degrees. Sunny breaks, but also a few showers at times. Warmer tomorrow and pretty sunny through the day as well, a high around 19, but then steady rain moves in for Tuesday and the rest of the week will trend cooler. Our high for today, 13.
2: Right now, it's at our studio at the Boardwalk in Kitchener. It is 9 degrees with mostly cloudy skies. We'll have another check of traffic and weather for you in less than 10 minutes. The real estate sector watchers say retirees are putting plans to downsize on hold. A RE/MAX Canada survey says only 16% of people age 65 and older plan to move to a smaller home over the next decade, while 57% intend to stay put. Toronto broker Tim Siriano says many retirees can't find smaller housing that's suitable.
3: You know, it's a lifestyle choice for people to move from a larger home into a space that is, you know, accommodates them to downsize. But when they're building, you know, 450 and 550 square foot condos, those weren't really the solution for what we needed.
2: Broader economic factors are also playing a role, and many home prices have fallen over the past year. We'll have a check of the top headlines and some sports in 60 seconds. 570 News Time, 11:13.
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2: It's 9 degrees and cloudy at the Boardwalk in Kitchener. I'm Marshall Crocker. Here's what's making news right now. A ratification vote on an agreement from Thursday takes place for many GRT workers today as their union negotiates a new deal with the region. And Prime Minister Mark Carney in Armenia today for a summit with European leaders, but some fear his attendance could imply certain political stances to some European nations. Coming up after sports, we'll take a look back at some of the top moments and highlights from the Mike Farwell Show this past week. Five 70 News Time is now 11:15. Now time for sports, brought to you by Asher Roth.
9: Well, it seemed like everyone counted the Raptors out when they went down 2-0 against the Cavs, and then again when they blew a big lead in Game 6. But the Raptors have a chance to prove everyone wrong when they take on the Cavs in Game 7 tonight in Cleveland. Brendan Ingram will be a game-time decision as he deals with heel inflammation. Tip-off is at 7:30. You can watch it on Sportsnet 1. The winner of this one will face the winner of the Magic versus the Pistons in Round 2. Game 7 of that series is at 3:30 this afternoon in Detroit. It's an early start for the Jays and the Twins today as they wrap up their 4-game set in Minneapolis. First pitch flies at 12:45 this afternoon, which is actually before noon local time. It'll be Treya Savage on the mound for the Jays against Joe Ryan. You can watch on Sportsnet or listen on 570 News Radio. In the Stanley Cup playoffs, the Habs and Bolts play Game 7 in Tampa tonight. Puck drops at 6. You can watch it on Sportsnet or on CBC. As they finish off the first round, the Wild and the Avs will begin their second round series at 9 o'clock tonight. Women's soccer, AFC Toronto look to start their season 2-0 as they host Halifax for their home opener at BMO Field. That begins at noon. Also at the Exhibition Grounds in Toronto, the Marlies host the Laval Rocket for Game 3 of their second round AHL playoff series. That's at 4 o'clock. That series is tied at a game apiece. And in lacrosse, the Toronto Rock can advance to the NLL Championships with a win in San Diego tonight. That begins at 6 o'clock. From the Sports Center, I'm Asher Roth.
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12: I'm Matt Hutchison with some highlights from the Mike Farwell Show this week. To kick off the week, Prime Minister Mark Carney announced the creation of the nation's first sovereign wealth fund. Carney called the Canada Strong Fund a national savings and investment account that will allow Canada to better support the construction of nation-building projects. Mike had Elena Montaguer, senior advisor at Strategy Corps, on the show. Mike, like many Canadians, had some questions about the fund.
13: The $25 billion in funding that we are going to seed this sovereign wealth fund with, for lack of a better phrase, I didn't know that we had that $25 billion.
14: Great question. Right now, essentially, again, without details, our assumption is this is coming from general revenues, which means it's coming from the government budget, which, as a government already in deficit, it means it's being debt financed fundamentally. Now, having said that, latest sort of discussions right now that are emerging around this is that the federal government is also contemplating trying to monetize some federal assets in order to also contribute.
12: Meantime, the back and forth over where, when, and what type of housing developments are needed in the region continues. Mike had a conversation with Kitchener Ward 8 Councillor Margaret Johnston, who's picking up the fight of Westmount residents who want the neighbourhood given a heritage designation to limit development.
15: Westmount is the first neighbourhood that stands today as Canada's first suburb, and it was noted in 1924 as Canada's first detached private residential district. And that was established when Kitchener adopted its first comprehensive city plan. And this is why people really want to have this recognized, and they should. I am on side with the residents that are looking at keeping things, you know, the same as what they are.
12: And finally, a petition has been created on the House of Commons website calling for April 19th to be designated National Butter Tart Day. If Mike Farwell is passionate about something other than his family or the Kitchener Rangers, it's butter tarts. Mike spoke to John Meisner, an advocate for National Butter Tart Day.
16: What kind of got this whole petition going was I was thinking to myself, if you're new to Canada or you're visiting Canada from another country and you hear all of us Canadians raving about butter tarts and then you go and try something that makes you want to spit it out on the plate, you're going to think we're crazy. You're going to think we've lost our minds, that this is our national dessert. And so that took me down a road of finding out more about the origin stories of the butter tart, who Mary McLeod was. Certainly, my family has been in Canada for 200 years, so I started digging into the pioneering history.
12: More segments can be found online at kitchener.citynews.ca, and the Mike Farwell Show can be heard weekdays from 9 a.m. to 1 p.m. here on 570 News Radio.
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0: 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Beginning with your in-town drive, delays on Westmount Road North and University Avenue West in Waterloo. Spotty delays as well on Weber Street North and Benjamin Road. In Kitchener, heavy delays right now on Fisher-Hallman Road and Greenbrook Drive. Also on Victoria Street North and Ottawa Street South. We don't see any major delays so far on the area highways as of this time. Highway 85 still moving up to speed. Highway 7, 7, 8 and Highway 8. And at the 401 to westbound lane from Mississauga right on towards Stockroom is looking good with no major issues there. And so is the eastbound lane of the 401 from Woodstock, and as you head on towards Mississauga, still looking clear. And if you do spot traffic problems, you can call us hands-free at *401. 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And now the latest from 570 weather specialist Denise Angianchi.
1: It's definitely been a cool start to May. Temperatures are a little better than yesterday. We'll climb to a high near 13, 14 degrees, still below seasonal, but moving in the right direction. Sunny breaks and a slight chance of showers as well, especially tonight. Tomorrow, the nicest, warmest day of the week. We have sun through the day, highs around 19, and then steady, measurable rain for Tuesday. Beyond that, the rest of the week does look cool heading into the Mother's Day weekend. Our daytime high today, near 13.
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25: 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Deirdre Tyndale, vice president at Crestview Strategy, joined our Newsday panel this week on Now You Know with Rob Snow to break down the reactions.
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2: 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Smaller size bottles and cans are also helping drive growth as consumers spend more carefully due to rising energy prices. 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
31: Good morning. It is Sunday, May the 3rd. I'm Marshall Crocker. Here's what's making news this hour. A vote takes place today to ratify the new agreement between the GRT Workers Union and the region, which will curtail what seemed likely to be a strike on region transit. Carney visits the European Political Community Summit in Armenia today, the first time a prime minister has done so in almost a decade.
32: New polling numbers rocking Queen's Park. It has the Conservatives and the Liberals in a statistical tie. The reason?
33: We're pretty sure it's the jet. That's been the big mover.
31: A staple of thrill seekers and coaster junkies everywhere. Canada's Wonderland reopens for the season today. More details on its opening coming up.
34: It's do or die for the Raptors and Cavs in Cleveland tonight. The Jays look for a fourth straight series win, and the Rangers will have to wait a bit longer to find out their opponent in the OHL Finals. Sports at 45.
31: 570 News Time, 11:31. Time for Rogers Xfinity Internet, traffic and weather, together on the ones. Here's Jen Tan.
0: Thank you, Marshall. 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Starting off at the 401, there's a reported crash on the eastbound lane in Milton past Kelso Conservation Area right now. Expect moderate delays along that stretch. Mississauga is clear, but delays continue after Renforth Drive going there to Toronto. No delays on the westbound lane from Mississauga right onto Woodstock, though. And for your in-town drive right now, delays on Fisher-Hallman Road and Greenbrook Drive in Kitchener. Also spotty delays on Victoria Street North and Ottawa Street South. Your area highways remains looking clear. Highway 85 still moving up to speed. Also Highway 7, 7, 8, and Highway 8. But if you do spot traffic problems, you can call us hands-free at Star 401. 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And now the latest from 570 weather specialist Denise Andrianchi.
1: A frosty start this morning. It's just a cold start to May in general here through southern Ontario. We do have the chance of showers, otherwise a sun cloud mix. And in any terms of wet weather that we have is very light in nature. Tomorrow, a warmer, sunnier day, around 19 degrees, and then measurable rain in the forecast for Tuesday. After that rainfall moves through, we are going to trend cooler through the week and through Mother's Day weekend. Our high for today, near 13.
31: And outside the boardwalk in Kitchener, it is 9 degrees with mostly cloudy skies. We'll have another check of traffic and weather together with you in less than 10 minutes. 570 News Time, 11:32. A long week of bargaining between the region of Waterloo and the Union of its Grand River Transit Workers may finally resolve today. Unifor Local 4304, the union of roughly 850 GRT workers, will be voting today on a ratification for a new agreement between the union and Waterloo Region. After a week of negotiations feared by many to result in a strike through next week, a tentative deal was reached between the two parties on Thursday night. A potential strike would have impacted GRT buses as well as Mobility Plus services, but would have not affected the Ion Transit. Unifor Local 4304 says it is working to achieve a fair collective agreement that addresses wages, scheduling, and benefits. And the region of Waterloo says it's committed to reaching a deal that's competitive for GRT staff and affordable for residents. After brandishing a firearm at a victim in a drive-thru, a suspect has now been arrested in Waterloo. Saturday afternoon, around 2:30, police responded to reports of a male brandishing a firearm at a restaurant drive-thru at Herb West. The suspect reportedly approached the driver in their vehicle with the weapon, demanding the driver exit the vehicle before fleeing. After being found and arrested by police, officers recovered the firearm, which was found to be a replica. The investigation resulted in the 36-year-old male being charged with attempted theft of a motor vehicle and concealed carry, among four other offenses. And local police are still searching for a group of suspects from an online buy-and-sell robbery in Waterloo. Saturday night at roughly 10:40 p.m., police responded to reports of a situation at the plaza at Northfield Drive East and Bridge Street West. Investigation revealed that the victim had set up an exchange for the sale of a product they had listed on a buy-and-sell website. It said at said exchange, the suspect stole the victim's item, fled to meet with other suspects who were waiting, and then the group left the plaza. Police continue to investigate that situation into today. Waterloo Police would like to remind you that there are three buy-and-sell exchange zones in Waterloo Region, all located in the parking lot of police facilities. Members of the public are encouraged to utilize these zones for peace of mind when you're finalizing your online transactions. And Prime Minister Mark Carney arrived in Armenia this morning to attend the European Political Community Summit. The Canadian Press's Lisa Laporte has the details and implications of Carney's visit.
12: Carney's taking part in the European Political Community Summit, a gathering to touch on strategic cooperation in politics, security, and infrastructure. It's the first time a non-European country is participating in the meetings. Carney's also set to have bilateral discussions with numerous world leaders during the summit, including the presidents of Ukraine and the European Union, as well as the prime ministers of Spain, Italy, and Poland. The last time a Canadian prime minister visited Armenia was Justin Trudeau, who attended the Francophonie summit there in 2018. Lisa Laporte, The Canadian Press.
31: 570 News Time, 11:35. A new poll shows some turbulence for Ontario's PC party, while the Liberals, who still remain leaderless, are climbing. 570's Queen's Park reporter Richard Southern joins us with the details.
32: New Liaison Strategies poll has the Liberals leading the Doug Ford Conservatives for the first time ever. And the reason, according to David Valentin with Liaison, is the private jet fiasco.
13: We asked Ontarians
33: Do you think he apologized because he got caught, or did he apologize because he was sincere? 62% told us because he got caught.
13: The poll has the Liberals with 38% behind the PCs at 36%.
33: It's a statistical tie, but the Liberals have a 2-point lead, and the regional numbers are not much better. The Liberals leading in 905 and leading in 416.
14: Liberals leading in 905, isn't that supposed to be Doug Ford country?
33: It is, and you know, even Doug Ford in Etobicoke will have to be worried. Liberals are at 44% in the city of Toronto.
13: Are the Liberals set to choose their next leader this fall? It is as many as 4 years, though, until the next provincial election here in Ontario.
14: Richard Southern, Queen's Park.
31: Well, the price of gas is many of us looking for ways to increase our vehicle's fuel economy. David Underkoffler with Car Gurus Canada says one of the easiest things to do is to keep your motions while driving slower.
15: Accelerate a little bit slower. You don't want to jam your foot on the gas pedal. Slow down a little bit slower, right? You don't want to, you know, again, jam your foot on the brake pedal. Just sort of ease into it and ease off of it.
31: He also suggests using cruise control whenever possible and making sure your tires are at the proper pressure level. It's time to let your thrill seeker out. Canada's Wonderland officially opens for their new season today. 570's Momin Qureshi has a preview of what to expect at the theme park this year.
16: It's another chilly spring day, but you know what will make it feel more like summer?
17: Get back to the park and scream your head off on a roller coaster.
16: Canada's Wonderland is finally open for the season. Grace Peacock with Wonderland tells me the star attraction is the first full season of the launch coaster Alpine Fury.
17: It's a wicked ride. You're not going to find anything like it anywhere.
16: There are also new shows, but you can still get a strawberry and vanilla ice cream funnel cake. But if you want a different twist to a classic...
17: We have some new ones this year. A strawberry matcha, and then we have a Choco Crispy Bites funnel cake and a Biscoff cookie funnel cake.
16: Wonderland also has a new chaperone policy.
17: As of 4 p.m. every day, kids who are 15 or younger need to be with a chaperone who is 21 years or older.
16: Happy thrill seeking. I'm Omen Qureshi.
31: And it's do or die in sports for the Toronto Raptors tonight in Cleveland. Brandon Ingram still a game time decision after sitting out game six. And the Raptors kept their postseason alive after RJ Barrett nailed a 3-pointer in the final seconds of overtime in game six to beat the Cavaliers 112-110. Head coach Darko Rajakovic spoke after that exciting win on Friday night about his projections towards Game 7.
18: We just talked about how fun this is, how much we love the challenge that's ahead of us, how much we love to fight through it, to find the last atom of energy to go out there and fight and to give it all we got and to dig in and to really find the last resources that we have. I'm really proud of the guys and what they brought there on the court. It was a heck of a fight.
31: One concern that could be weighing on the team's mind, the Raptors have never won a playoff game ever in Cleveland. Tip-off for Game 7, the do-or-die game is tonight. 7:30, that jump ball goes at Rocket Arena in Cleveland. Coming up in 60 seconds, we'll have a check of gas prices. 570 News Time, 11:38.
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31: 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Here's Jen Tan.
0: Thanks, Marshall. 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Starting off at the 401, there's a reported crash on the eastbound lane in Milton. That's in Kelso Conservation Area. Expect heavy delays along that stretch. Mississauga is clear, but delays continue after Renforth Drive going to Toronto. No delays on the westbound lane from Mississauga right onto Woodstock, though. For your in-town drive right now, we can see a reported collision as well on Hespeler Road approaching the roundabout to Queen Street West in Cambridge. So far, no delays within the area, but still just be mindful of your drive there. There's another collision in Cambridge at the roundabout of McQueen's Shaver Boulevard to Water Street South. No delays there so far. Also be mindful if you're headed that way. The area highways at this time remains moving up to speed. Highway 85, 7, 7, 8, and no problems as of the moment on Highway 8. But if you do spot traffic problems, you can call us hands-free at *401. 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And now the latest from 570 weather specialist Denise Sandriacci.
1: Varying amounts of sun and cloud with the chance of showers today. 13, 14 degrees for an afternoon high, so not that far off of seasonal. It's just really cold this morning. Sunny and warm tomorrow near 19 and then 15 with steady rain on Tuesday. It's going to be a pretty unsettled day on Tuesday. And then while we have a chance of showers really the rest of the week beyond that, the focus will be on these temperatures because they are struggling heading into and throughout the Mother's Day weekend. We are cool and below seasonal. Our high today, 13.
31: Outside our studio at the Boardwalk in Kitchener, it's currently 9 degrees with overcast skies. We'll have another check of traffic and weather together for you in less than 10 minutes. 570 News Time is 11:43, and coming up in 60 seconds, we'll have a check of the top headlines and some more sports. 570 News Time, 11:43.
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31: It's 9 degrees and cloudy at the Boardwalk in Kitchener. I'm Marshall Crocker. Here's what's making news right now. The ratification vote for a new agreement between Waterloo Region and the Grand River Transit Workers Union will take place later today. And Mark Carney visits Armenia for a European political summit, at which Canada is the only non-European nation to ever attend. Coming up after sports, we'll take a look back at some of the top moments and highlights from the Mike Farwell Show this past week. Five 70 News Time, 11:45. Now time for sports. Take it away, Asher Roth.
8: Well, nobody thought they'd make it this far, and now the Raptors have a chance to stick it to the doubters and make it to the second round as Game 7 goes tonight against the Cavaliers. To get there, they'll need to win their first ever playoff game in Cleveland. Brandon Ingram will be a game-time decision as he battles heel inflammation. Sportsnet 1 will have the game with pregame coverage starting at 7. Before that game, the Pistons host the Magic for Game 7 of that series. The winner faces either the Raptors or the Cavaliers in the second round. Tip-off is at 3:30. It's another trade day for the Blue Jays as they wrap up a four-game series against the Twins, looking for their third win in a row. Treya Savage makes his second start after tossing 5 1/3 scoreless against Boston last week. 570 News Radio and Sportsnet will have this one with first pitch set to fly at about 12:45. In the Stanley Cup playoffs, the Montreal Canadiens and Tampa Bay Lightning will square off in a do-or-die Game 7 in Tampa. You can watch on Sportsnet or on CBC. Pre-game starts at about 5:30. That'll be followed by Game 1 between the Wild and the Avalanche at 9. The Toronto Marlies continue their second-round playoff series against the Laval Rocket today. It's a 4 o'clock puck drop from Coca-Cola Coliseum. The Toronto Rock can advance to the La Crosse League Finals with a win in San Diego. That starts at 6 o'clock tonight. And in women's soccer, AFC Toronto hosts Halifax at BMO Field today for their home opener. That starts at noon. From the Sports Center, I'm Asher Rod.
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13: I'm Matt Hutchison with some highlights from the Mike Farwell Show this week. To kick off the week, Prime Minister Mark Carney announced the creation of the nation's first sovereign wealth fund. Carney called the Canada Strong Fund a national savings and investment account that will allow Canada to better support the construction of nation-building projects. Mike had Elena Montaguer, senior advisor at Strategy Corps, on the show. Mike, like many Canadians, had some questions about the fund.
14: The $25 billion in funding that we are going to seed this sovereign wealth fund with, for lack of a better phrase. I didn't know that we had that $25 billion.
15: Great question. Right now, essentially, again, without details, our assumption is this is coming from general revenues, which means it's coming from the government budget, which, as a government already in deficit, it means it's being debt financed fundamentally. Now, having said that, latest sort of discussions right now that are emerging around this is that the federal government is also contemplating trying to monetize some federal assets in order to also contribute.
13: Meantime, the back and forth over where, when, and what type of housing developments are needed in the region continues. Mike had a conversation with Kitchener Ward 8 Councillor Margaret Johnston, who's picking up the fight of Westmount residents who want the neighborhood given a heritage designation to limit development.
26: Westmount is the first neighborhood that stands today as Canada's first suburb, and it was noted in 1924 as Canada's first detached private residential district. And that was established when Kitchener adopted its first comprehensive city plan. And this is why people really want to have this recognized, and they should. I am on side with the residents that are looking at keeping things, the same as what they are.
13: And finally, a petition has been created on the House of Commons website calling for April 19th to be designated National Butter Tart Day. If Mike Farwell is passionate about something other than his family or the Kitchener Rangers, it's butter tarts. Mike spoke to John Meisner, an advocate for National Butter Tart Day.
27: What kind of got this whole petition going was I was thinking to myself, if you're new to Canada or you're visiting Canada from another country and you hear all of us Canadians raving about butter tarts and then you go and try something that makes you want to spit it out on the plate, you're going to think we're crazy. You're going to think we've lost our minds, that this is our national dessert. And so that took me down a road of finding out more about the origin stories of the butter tart, who Mary McLeod was. Certainly, my family has been in Canada for 200 years, so I started digging into the pioneering history.
13: More segments can be found online at kitchener.citynews.ca, and the Mike Farwell Show can be heard weekdays from 9 a.m. to 1 p.m. here on 570 News Radio.
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0: 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Starting off at the 401, expect heavy delays on the eastbound lane in Milton within the Kelso Conservation Area due to a reported collision there. Traffic as of the moment is looking pretty slow. Delays continue on the Collector's Lane in Mississauga approaching Renford Drive all the way there to Toronto. The westbound lane from Mississauga right onto Woodstock remains clear, though. For your in-town drive right now, delays on Westmount Road North and University Avenue West in Waterloo. Spotty delays as well on Weber Street North and Benjamin Road. Delays on Fisher-Hallman Road and Greenbrook Drive in Kitchener. No major slowdowns on your area highways at this time. Highway 85 still looking good. Highway 7, 7, 8, and 8. And if you do spot traffic problems, you can call us hands-free at Star 401. 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And now the latest from 570 weather specialist Denise Sangianchi.
1: 13 is the high today. It is cooler and below seasonal, but warmer than yesterday. And we do have some frosty conditions this morning across the region. Tomorrow will be a really nice day. Highs near 19 with some sun, and then rainy and near seasonal on Tuesday. The rest of the week beyond that will be cooler. Our daytime high today near 13.
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4: I'm Tim Demopoulos. Infiniti is ramping up its product launch cadence and re-energizing the luxury brand with five new vehicles scheduled to launch over the next 5 years. The latest launch is the QX65 Coupe, which competes in the lucrative mid-size luxury SUV category. Ken Hearn is the managing director for Infiniti Canada.
5: It's almost half the industry in Canada is in this segment. 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And ours does all of those things, packaged up into what I think personally is a beautiful, beautiful vehicle.
4: And although the QX65 is imported from the U.S. and subject to tariffs, Infiniti has a strategy to make sure pricing remains competitive.
5: Tariffs are challenging for all OEMs in Canada and the U.S. Everybody's going through the same challenges. So we've priced the vehicle to the Canadian market. So we made sure that the MSRP on our vehicle that you'll find out about shortly is priced to the market in Canada, and we're taking on part of this tariff. And yes, it's squeezing margins, but we're making sure that we have the product to the Canadian consumer and make sure that we're supporting our dealers with some volume. QX65 on sale early summer, and really excited to see what the consumer thinks about it in Canada.
4: Ken Hearn is with Infiniti, and with your weekend business report, I'm Tim Demopoulos.
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13: That will conclude another edition of All News Weekend Mornings on 570 News Radio. For Jen Tan, I'm Marshall Crocker saying thanks for listening. Stay tuned for coverage of the Blue Jays at Twins game starting today at 12:30. But first, it'll be business to business coming up at the new hour. 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
29: From the National Newsroom of the Canadian Press, I'm Naira Ahmed. Prime Minister Mark Carney has arrived in Armenia this morning.
30: Carney's taking part in the European Political Community Summit, a gathering to touch on strategic cooperation in politics, security, and infrastructure. It's the first time a non-European country is participating in the meetings. Carney's also set to have bilateral discussions with numerous world leaders during the summit, including the presidents of Ukraine and the European Union, as well as the prime ministers of Spain, Italy, and Poland. The last time a Canadian prime minister visited Armenia was Justin Trudeau, who attended the Francophonie summit there in 2018. Lisa Laporte, The Canadian Press.
0: Conservative leader Pierre Poilievre says Mark Carney should explain his strategy for negotiating with the U.S. to Canadians. On Friday, Carney rejected the characterization of Canada's energy and critical minerals sectors as leverage in coming negotiations to renew the CUSMA Free Trade Agreement. Speaking at a press conference in Toronto, Poilievre says the Prime Minister should be more upfront with Canadians about how he will go about securing a deal with President Donald Trump.
6: So if energy and minerals are not going to be leverage for Canada in these negotiations, what leverage does Mr. Carney claim to have? He's already made a bunch of unilateral concessions and gotten absolutely nothing in return except double the tariffs on Canadian steel, aluminum, and lumber. And now he can't tell us what leverage we have, what demands he's making.
0: Earlier in the week, United States Trade Representative Jameson Greer warned a group of Canadian politicians that Ottawa shouldn't try to use energy as leverage in the trade talks. A nonprofit is worried that Ottawa's planned changes to food safety laws prioritize trade over the health of Canadians.
9: The Liberals said this week they would amend food safety laws to take food security and affordability into account. Mary Lou McDonald with the group Safe Food Matters says the changes could permit higher maximum levels of glyphosate residue in foods from the U.S. Glyphosate is a herbicide used to kill weeds. Meanwhile, Agriculture Union National President Milton Dick argues cutting red tape means cutting protections. Jason White, The Canadian Press.
0: And the final preparations are underway in New York City for tomorrow's Met Gala, with the biggest names in Hollywood and beyond set to attend. ABC's Will Gans has more.
10: Beyonce is back at the Met Gala for the first time since 2016. And now a decade later, B is co-chairing fashion's biggest night alongside Nicole Kidman, Venus Williams, and Anna Wintour. The theme, costume art. Though who has RSVP'd yes? Sabrina Carpenter, Angela Bassett, and Zoe Kravitz, who may or may not be accessorizing with an engagement ring from Harry Styles. And while she's become a Met Gala mainstay, reports are swirling that Zendaya will not be there this year.
0: This is the Canadian Press. In sports, the Montreal Canadiens are the last Canadian team standing in the NHL playoffs and must win tonight to keep their Stanley Cup hopes alive. The Tampa Bay Lightning host the Canadiens in Game 7 of the first round best of seven series. All six games have been decided by one goal, including four in overtime. Elsewhere, the Colorado Avalanche host the Minnesota Wild in the opener of their second round series. Meanwhile, the Toronto Raptors will be aiming to win their first round NBA playoff series on the road tonight. The Cleveland Cavaliers host the Raptors in Game 7. Toronto forced a showdown with a 112-110 overtime win on Friday. Elsewhere, the Detroit Pistons host the Orlando Magic in Game 7 of their first round series. The Toronto Blue Jays are wrapping up a four-game series with the host Minnesota Twins today. Right-hander Treya Savage will start on the mound for the Jays, who have won two in a row. And the Toronto Rock can advance to the National Lacrosse League Championship Series with a win today against the host San Diego Seals. From the Canadian Press, I'm Naira Ahmed.
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11: 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We are joined, or I am joined, as always, by my good friend, Greg DeRocher, President and CEO of the Cambridge Chamber of Commerce. I'm Ian McLean, President and CEO of the Greater Kitchener-Waterloo Chamber of Commerce. And Greg, we're going to get right to it because we have our favorite person, best laugh in Ottawa, and actually he happens to be a not half bad reporter either. And of course, we're going to be joined right now by Joel-Denis Bellavance, the Ottawa Bureau Chief for the Press. But we got a great show because we're going to, in the next segment, we're going to talk about
1: The week that we had in Ottawa at the Ontario Chamber annual conference, our policy conference, and we're also going to talk with some of our friends from the Hospital Foundation and Manulife on Red Day and how important that is to heart health here in Waterloo Region. But we'll get to that later. But we want to start right off the get-go. Busy week in Ottawa since we saw JD last week. We not only had the spring economic update, but someone on this segment of the show had an interview of 45 minutes with the Prime Minister of Canada. Yeah. And I know for
3: wonder
1: sure
3: who that is.
1: You, and it wasn't me. So we should find out from JD what he did with the Prime Minister.
3: Well, and JD, of course, we loved spending time with you in Ottawa. We don't have a whole lot of time this morning because there's so much to get to. We got the spring economic update as well. But what's really important, what I've been anxious about, is that incredible interview, sit-down interview you had with the Prime Minister of Canada. How do you feel after that?
12: Well, reassured. Well, not reassured, but I knew where this guy is coming from. I mean, he's a business person trying to implement policies that will help Canada prosper and also reduce our dependency towards the United States. So I started the interview, and this is

0: too prepared for that rupture, if I may say. We're not going to, you know, fly away from the United States, but we need to reduce our dependency. So it's a real obsession that he has, trying to make sure that we eliminate obstacles to domestic commerce in Canada. So we abolish actual obstacles to commerce in Canada, that we sign new deals with the other countries so that we can export elsewhere than the United States, and that we buy also Canadians, that we sustain our industries that are affected by tariffs. And also we pursue a policy that at the end of the day makes Canada first. And I asked him in French, the whole interview was in French, obviously, because I write for a French publication, but I asked him, do you describe yourself as a nationalist, as a Canadian nationalist? And he said, absolutely, yes, with no hesitation. But he added an element to it. He said, I'm a nationalist, but I'm not an isolationist like the United States. I want to forge deals with other countries that share my values, but I will defend Canadians. When I get up in the morning, I think about Canadians, their needs, our weaknesses, and what we need to make to correct those weaknesses so that we are stronger at the end of the day when I go to bed. That's his thinking. So to me, it's the first time that I've seen the prime minister express so openly his kind of nationalism that I think we have embraced also in the rest of Canada. But he's, I think, sort of applying policies that, you know, express his nationalism through government policies, if I may say.
1: So I think it was yesterday I saw on some social media, and this connects it because it was after your interview, but I found it interesting. Our good friend Flavio Volpe, and we've all done the segments together. I think he was with a Asian, and I'm not sure if it was Korean.
0: Anhwa. It's a Korean company that builds submarines. Right. Exactly.
1: And it's national defense. I think they're other sub. But what I found interesting was what you just talked about is how we translate our increase in national defense to industrial policy and how we support industry that are being affected, which in this case was the auto parts manufacturer. We know that's a challenge, but we're already looking at saying we can repurpose some of our industry because we have the skills and the supply chains to be able to. And I think the what I got from it was if this company's chosen, we will be building tanks and other things here in Canada, which will effectively be the new auto sector is not only commercial cars and vehicles, it will be to support our national defense. I know you wouldn't have explicitly talked about that, but the prime minister must have talked around that it's not going to look the same, but we need to support the foundational pieces of business or sectors of business that support Canada.
0: You're absolutely right about that. This company, South Korean company, Anhwa, they want to have the submarine contracts, but there's some, you know, leverage that we attach to it. And so they're promising to build tanks in Canada that we could eventually purchase. Now, to go back to the question of nationalism, I asked pointedly to the prime minister, will you approve a new pipeline? And he said, absolutely possible and highly probable. So it's in his books. He wants to approve a new pipeline that will link Alberta to British Columbia, that could allow us to export more oil to Asian markets for one purpose, to make Canada more independent, more prosperous. So you see the expression of nationalism in a pipeline in itself to reduce our dependency towards the United States market, make sure that we get the full price of the oil that we export abroad and export it to a market that will pay the full price, Asian market. So you see, it's everything is in everything, if I may say.
1: They're interconnected.
0: Exactly. So when I say that his nationalist view, which is, you know, inclusive, but economic nationalism, it expresses itself in the policies that his government is adopting and opens the door to businesses like building a new pipeline. We could use Canadian steel, Canadian workers, export Canadian resources to a new market to get the real price for our resources. And that will improve our independence and increase our prosperity. So that's wasn't amazing. Now, another thing I want to say about the prime minister's interview is the following. He practices what I call provincial diplomacy with the provinces.

0: And he explained to me that his modus operandi to deal with promises is to be a reasonable partner. That's his word. The federal government has to be a reasonable partner to with the provinces. And that's why he signed a deal with Alberta that opens the door to a new pipeline. That's why he brought along Scott Moe to India and China to, you know, make sure that he could sign deals that would be beneficial for his provinces. And that's why when he came back from China and opened the door to electric vehicles, he went to see Doug Ford to eat a pizza.
1: To
0: explain what had happened in China.
2: But was Wab Kanu not in Ottawa in the Prime Minister's office this week as well?
0: That was last week, actually. Wab Kanu is an interesting fellow. He gets along very well, Mr. Kanu. And I'm convinced, I made that prediction on your show in the past, that there will be a pipeline approved within 6 to 8 months and a year. But I got the proof from the Prime Minister that he wants to do that. And also on the part of Churchill, which would be good for business, there's a huge interest on the part of Ottawa to develop this port to its full potential.
1: Now, somebody listening to this conversation, most Canadians, I would think, you know, I certainly am very optimistic with all of these things. I think we should have been doing this for, you know, the last 30, 40 years, but some might sit back and say, oh, well, it sounds like the Prime Minister's giving up on CUSMA or the USMCA or the NAFTA, whatever you want to call the trade agreement now with Canada, U.S. and Mexico. Did you get that feeling in your interview?
0: That's a very good question. I did ask him whether he was hopeful that he could sign a deal. He's still, you know, hopeful, but he wants a win-win deal. Win-win deal, meaning that Canada will get what it wants in the United States. Yes, may I get what it wants, but he will not sign any deal for any reason that would be bad for Canada. And on that front, he had a very interesting message to the senior leadership of businesses, big companies that are, you know, integrated into the North American market. He said, why are you silent while the president is attacking the economic integration of North American companies? Why are you not standing up? And this was the first time that the Prime Minister, on the record, expressed some kind of a sadness that businesses are not coming up to defend free trade in North America. Big business are being silent, and he said this is not acceptable.
1: I think everybody would agree with that.
0: And on that front, he was alluding to the big three automobile leaders, you know, the owners, you know, the
2: Ford, GM.
0: Why are you not saying that this is bad for the economy? And why are you staying silent?
1: They've done nothing but capitulate on the whole thing.
0: Exactly.
1: Yeah.
0: He took the time to underline that was quite interesting on my side.
2: And well, we won't get into it, but I think underlying theme at the Ontario Chamber of Commerce with 150 chambers represented in some fashion in Ottawa, that was the constant theme is like, why are we not like our chambers are saying it? Where are the business, especially big business, big businesses stepping up and saying, they're the ones that have, risk in one respect, but small businesses have got way more skin in the game and want us talking about how bad this is for ourselves, for our country, for our communities, but also our partners in the U.S. So,
1: yeah, we got a couple minutes left here, JD, but let's touch on the economic update just quickly. Some highlights that you think are important that we should, you know, be looking down the road at. From my perspective, filled with, you know, typical information that we would expect to hear halfway through a budget year, but also I think tempered with a bit of optimism as well.
0: Absolutely. And it is a new kind of economic update. I've got it in front of you. I'm showing it while we're talking to you because we're doing this on Teams. But there's a chronology of decisions being made that I've never seen in the past by a government. So that shows that this is a prime minister and a government that is much more focused on results. You know, you can point where the decision was made and what's the result that is expecting. We said it on your show. First of all, I want to point it out on business to business show that the deficit will be lower. That's the case, $11 billion. And what I do like about that, there's some leeway that was used to do something to help Canadians. It's fine to get a zero and balanced budget, but don't forget people who are suffering. Otherwise, what will happen is that you will create a society where inequalities get wider, and you will reproduce the kind of society we see south of the border. Very polarized, and people are not, politically speaking, on living in the same planet. We don't want that. We want something that is a more fair society, and that's what we use the sort of room of that we fiscal room that the government had to increase the grocery credit or the GST credit that will be delivered to Canadians who need it. Also, the temporary suspension of the excise tax on gasoline and diesel. Those, the improved fiscal picture was used to do that. And other element that was used is also training for skilled trades, which is important because you may have a strategy to build more houses, but if you don't have the people to build it, you're not further ahead. So that's, I think, was typical Carney economics, if I may say.
2: Okay, just in the last, we literally have 45 seconds left. We'll get to next week when we come on, and let's talk about this. We'll talk about the sovereign wealth fund and what it's meant to do to kind of bring private and public sector together. But if you were to kind of in 15 seconds, there wasn't much new. There was a few new things, but not much. It was more of a report card on the progress that's been made, which is because you could have seen this as being a mini budget, but that's not that. Is that your thumbnail? Is that we've got a plan, we're delivering the plan, we're going to try and target support for individuals?
0: Yes, that was, I think, a typical economic update, like in the what we've seen in the past. And I think we're going to see more announcement in the future about businesses, investment. And this is critical element because for the first time in history, we see the government, pointing out how we've done in terms of diversifying our trade, our exports outside the United States market. And so that's a report card that we'll see on a yearly basis, thanks to the economic update. And it's important if you want to reduce our dependency towards the United States.
2: We're going to leave it there. Next week, we're going to drill down on a bit more of this because there's lots to chew on. But thank you for spending some time. I know it was a busy week for you. We always appreciate your time, JD.
0: Thank you so much. Have a great week.
2: All right, we've been doing with our good friend Joel Denis Bellavance, the Ottawa bureau chief for La Presse, and we'll be back after the break with our report from the OCC. And we'll be back with more on Business to Business on 570 News Radio, powered by the Waterloo Region Health Network Foundation. Right after the break,
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2: 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This segment brought to you by our friends at WinWR. Of course, that's the Workplace and Immigrant Network of Waterloo Region. And this is just a lucky segment for whoever's listening on our show. It's just you and I today. We were in Ottawa last week, Greg, and we never, because we had JD and there was lots happening, and we actually, it was so great to see him in the lobby of the Chateau Laurier. He's now, I think he's interviewing the Prime Minister today as we record this. So we'll, when we have him back next week, we'll get the lowdown. But we didn't, we were at the Ontario Chamber annual general meeting and policy conference, but we didn't actually talk a whole lot about it. So we wanted to do that today because it was a action-packed, you know, 3 days, and we got to a lot of things in terms of policy, et cetera. But it was, it's always great to be around the network because the energy that our colleagues and volunteers, et cetera, that come to the convention bring from each community across the province is always kind of uplifting.
1: Well, it's 3 days of you know, us talking shop, I guess, for the, you know, the entire duration we're there, even in the evening sessions when there's events to go to, we're still talking shop all the time. But what is, I think, a benefit from a chamber executive's perspective is to sit down with others, your peer group, and talk about things that are impacting your community from a business perspective, but also sometimes just talking about things that happen or that are affecting your community in other ways, whether it's, you know, political policies that are out there that are trying to shape better communities, but are not coming off the page quite as well as people thought. So it's a valuable bit of time for us to spend. We do it twice a year, once for the provincial chamber and the other one for the national chamber, the Canadian Chamber of Commerce. And oddly, this one was in the nation's capital, in Ottawa, where you kind of feel like when you're there, if you're in our shoes, you kind of feel like you got to talk politics all the time you're there, and more importantly, business politics. But I think one of the highlights from our perspective, you know, there were some great conversations. Our two chambers presented two policies that were adopted at 96% support from the attendees, which was really, really good. While we were sitting there doing our radio show last week with Joel Denis, who happened to be there but Sean Fraser in the same cafe. And, of course,
2: that's the Minister of Justice, right?
1: Yes. Yeah. And J.D. waved him over, and he came over and spent a moment or two talking with us, which was really good. But that's kind of the impact that happens when you spend some time in the nation's capital, especially when you're there on a basically a policy business cycle as well. So it was great. And Tim Lewis was there. He was one of the speakers, you know, right here from the regional Waterloo.
2: And so Tim's the MPP, or sorry, MP for Kitchener-Conestoga locally here. So covers Woolwich Township and part of Waterloo and Kitchener for that matter. Like it's sort of around the edge. But he's also the parliamentary secretary to Minister LeBlanc. Yeah. And of course he's the one in charge of the Canada-US free trade negotiations. So he's right in the thick of that. It was great to, you know, he came on for 20 minutes or so, 25 minutes, did a fireside chat. So great to see our local MPs and leaders, in the thick of things in Ottawa.
1: Yeah, and you know, I think, of course, on everybody's mind was the discussions that the federal government is going to start having right now with the U.S., their U.S. counterparts, on sorting out some of the issues around the trade agreement with the United States. We're all obviously concerned about that. We hear, you know, all kinds of pandering from those who don't support what the government is doing about the fact that they're doing nothing about it. And we have long said, and I think it was kind of coined from our friend Flavio Volpe of the Auto Parts Manufacturing Association, that no deal is better than a bad deal. And I think, you know, there are elements of society. I don't think there's any. I've never heard a business owner or senior executive of a business say to me, you know what, we should just let our guard down and go in there and take what we can get. Every single one that I've spoken to has said, no, we need to stand up and make sure we get the deal that is in our collective best interest. So, you know, I think I think the government is doing its best. We are negotiating with a bully, and bullies don't negotiate very well. Normally you have to fight back. But, and I think we're positioned to be able to do that. Donald Trump continually says, he doesn't need anything from Canada when, most of us, who know what's going on knows he needs everything from Canada. So, I think we're probably going to see a really interesting negotiation over the next month or so. And I think that's what everybody was feeling at the Ontario Chamber Conference, that it's going to be a pretty spirited debate, and we'll likely have a better outcome than maybe we thought.
2: Yeah, and it was fascinating. We had some, you know, interesting speakers. Obviously, Candace Lang, who's the president and CEO of the Canadian Chamber of Commerce, was on the stage with Dan Tisch, who's the president of the Ontario Chamber of Commerce. So talking about what the national chamber is doing, what the, you know, in connection and in cooperation or collaboration with the Ontario Chamber, which was great. And we also had at the opening reception, which was hosted at the Rideau Club, which is a beautiful club, old, venerable club. The president of the Ottawa Board of Trade is Brendan McGinty. And if that name sounds familiar, I'll go in descending order of why this is important. He is the uncle of Liam McGinty, who was one of our favorite guests when he worked at the Ontario Chamber of Commerce. And he, of course, is the son of Dalton McGuinty. And in the federal government now is Minister of National Defense, which is David McGuinty. Now, this shouldn't be a surprise. The reason I tell you this is there's like 9 McGuinty brothers. So if you're in Ottawa, you can't swing a dead cat without finding a McGuinty. But I thought he was great. He gave a very passionate opening remarks about the importance of chambers in this moment of right across the country, about the importance of chambers being the voice and advocate for business, which I thought was very helpful because it was kind of, this has been it's been a challenging time for those in the chamber movement, because we see, the policy choices that the Americans are making are impacting us all, and it's very frustrating. But it was very interesting to hear the positive comments about what, from a volunteer, as a volunteer board chair, the importance of the work that our colleagues do right across, not only in Ottawa, but across the country. So it was interesting. And I would say, Brian, a shout out to Brian Rodnick from your staff, who kind of we share and in terms of doing some of the policy things. He put together both of these resolutions. We went through our committees, your committees. And I told him I was only joking, that I was very disappointed, because usually he gets 100% when the votes come, but he only got 96% on both of these resolutions, both of which we should talk about in a second, on workforce and making sure people are fully participating. But I blame Andy Viu and the Guelph Chamber of Commerce and his staff. I think the two no votes were at our table and they were doing it to piss us off. They both voted no. But talk about, just in the last minute we have, the two resolutions, because I think they were important ones to make sure that we have everyone who has got skills to be able to fully participate in the workforce.
1: Well, certainly one of our priority policies from both of our chambers that came forward a couple of years ago was really on getting women into skilled trades and opening up those, knocking down those barriers and opening up those opportunities for women to have an equal opportunity and get exposed to that, to those jobs that are there. It was a sunsetting resolution this year, and so we both chambers got together and really looked at it and said, well, we could just take that sunsetting resolution and go back and just renew it. But we thought, no, we should probably tear it apart, because the government, oddly enough, the government had made some steps forward to open up the opportunity, reduce some barriers for women getting into the skilled trades. But more needs to be done. Direct exposure for young women, looking for opportunities when they're coming out of their secondary school education. They need to be exposed to that. What's interesting is most of the women that are in the skilled trades right now actually pursued other avenues before they went into the skilled trades. Many of them, went to university and got their BA, still didn't know what to do, and ended up finding themselves back at BWXT welding stainless steel for really, really, really important nuclear energy projects in the province. So, it is critically important. So we updated it, and I think, the entire network certainly appreciated that. The other one is what's really interesting is we feel that the problem right now is not finding bodies. There are bodies out there to do the jobs. The problem is finding people with the skills necessary to do the jobs. There is one element that the government, we think, doesn't prioritize, and that's individuals that are on supplementary benefits or ODCP because of workplace injuries, those kinds of things. And they get a lot of benefits on being on those programs. The problem is the moment they take a job, some of those other assistance benefits like medical and daycare rehab and health, yes, and all of that kind of stuff, rehab, falls off. So as soon as they take a job, they lose all of those benefits. What we're really trying to do
2: leaves them in the choice of saying, do I take the job,
1: right,
2: which I want to get to, but lose the benefits that are going to help me, right, fully recover or fully be prepared to take a full-time job, which is a really bad place for individuals to have to make that choice.
1: Yeah, we use the example of an individual that we knew that had MS and their medications are very, very expensive every single month. And the only place that they can get support, of course, is through the ODSP and having the Ontario government also cover the cost of the medication. Problem is, once that individual takes a job, if they don't have group and health insurance at the workplace, they're on their own. And so now it's a step backwards for them to take a job from a financial perspective. So we're saying to the government, you know, look at those situations, and maybe if you have to do them individually, that's fine. But we would say in a broad spectrum perspective, you know, the wages are the important part. So if an individual can get a job and somebody's willing to pay them, it's going to be more than they get on ODSP. So let them take the job, but keep the benefits in place for a period of time until they can make that adjustment going forward. So that will open up the door of opportunity for people who are already skilled but can't enter the workplace because of the fact that they're kind of stuck in the middle of survival.
2: Yeah, you know, I was proud to be part of that as we drove those two, because there was, I think it was 36 resolutions, if I remember, that were discussed over 2 days and in Ottawa. So, but you know, one thing that's certain is while we're into a slowing economy right now, thanks Donald Trump, but as sure as night or day follows night, the economy will pick up. There will be another, you know, we'll turn the page in this. And what will be true is Waterloo Region, Ontario and Canada, because we're rebuilding our economy and because we will grow as a country, we'll need housing and infrastructure and commercial and jobs. And it's going to take skilled trades. It's going to take everyone being fully put to work with the skilled workforce we have. And so we need to be prepared for that. And that was the reason we were putting those resolutions forward and then asking Dan Tisch and his staff to move that forward with not only the Ford government, but the Carney government nationally. So, okay, well, we'll leave it there. When we come back after the break, we will be joined by our friends from the Waterloo Region Health Network Foundation and talk a little bit more about Red Day. And we'll be back with more on Business to Business on 570 News, powered by the Waterloo Region Health Network Foundation, right after the break.
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8: 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By the Waterloo Regional Health Network Foundation. We are joined, Gregory.
9: Yes.
8: Because we usually do this in our last segment, but today we got a really exciting topic to talk about with some of our favorite people.
9: Mm-hmm.
8: Nico Giorgio from the Waterloo Regional Health Foundation itself. Yep. And he's brought along a friend who is a good friend of our community.
9: Yeah.
8: Jessica Weisner from Manulife. And we're going to talk about Red Day. And Red Day is an awesome opportunity for Waterloo Region to give to the Waterloo Region Health Foundation. They have matching funds, and all of these programs, many of these programs, support our healthcare in our community. I thought it was worth us spending some time to talk about how important this day is for our community and for citizens and their healthcare, with the help of both Manulife and the Waterloo Region Health Network Foundation.
9: Yeah, Red Day is so important to the entire region. From a healthcare perspective, it's so important that we concentrate on this, as this really started many, many years ago with the golf tournament, when we had the ladies' golf tournament here and Red Day started. It started off kind of, you know, as most programs do, little bits at a time, and now it's become a regular occurrence in our region, and I think it's so important. But Nico, first of all, the annual Red Day fundraiser for heart health is back on June the 6th. So for people who don't know, can you explain what Red Day is and what's new this year on the June 6th day?
10: Yeah, for sure. So Red Day is our largest community celebration of heart health. We have lots of local businesses participating and lots of community members helping us out. It's a day to celebrate heart health, raise money, raise awareness, lots of things going on. New this year, on June 6th, we're adding the Manulife Red Day Walk. So it's going to be a fun, upbeat fundraising walk through the heart of Kitchener-Waterloo. We're going to be starting in Uptown Waterloo Square and walking down to downtown Kitchener. There's a 1 kilometer route for those that are one of the great things about Red Day is we get a lot of our former patients out. And so a lot of them can't walk the full 3 kilometer distance. So we will have a 1 kilometer route. So it's a little easier, a good beginner introduction to a walk and a fundraiser. And then the biggest thing about Red Day is, as in Red Day's past, Manulife will be matching all the donations that come in up to $200,000. We're very, very fortunate to have this partnership with Manulife. They've matched millions of dollars for Red Day over the last 10 years, 15 years now that this partnership has been going on. So yeah, we're very fortunate, and it's bringing a lot of needed funds to really innovative programs that we have.
8: So just quickly, so we don't lose the thread, how do people register? Because we may do this more than once in this segment. How do people get involved in the Manulife Heart Health Walk? Is there a website? Where do they go to so they can, their businesses or you know, neighborhood associations can get involved?
10: Yeah, for sure. Really simply, you go to redday.ca. And there you can donate, you can register for the walk, you can contact us if you want to register your business or different ways that you can help us out.
8: Now, this is, it's an amazing program, and with the help of, as you point out, with the help of Manulife, we've matched millions of dollars. Like, it has really made a difference for the foundation. But the importance of the program, explain what it actually means for community members. Like, how would we see you do the heart walk, we match the funds. Why is it important for the community, and what does the foundation do with the funds? Like, give some tangible examples of how this makes a difference, you know, in our community for citizens.
10: Yeah, absolutely. One in 12 Canadian adults right now are currently living with a diagnosed heart disease. It means you know someone impacted, a friend, a neighbor, coworker, employee. Red Day is a chance to come together and help everybody. What's really unique about Red Day is that the funds support our Prevent Clinic, which is also powered by Manulife, which is an initiative that we've set up with a partnership with Manulife. And the purpose of the Prevent Clinic is to get people who are at high risk of heart disease help that they need before something happens. So instead of waiting for, you know, a heart incident to happen and then reacting to it, this gives us an opportunity to be preventative, right? And help them get the help they need. And again, with Manulife's match, this is a great time for people to donate and double their impact and help even more people. Because obviously, the more people we get through the Prevent clinic, the less people we need to see in our cath labs.
9: Yeah. Yeah. Jessica, you're here representing Manulife, and Manulife is you know, is not only involved in Red Day, they're involved in so much in the Waterloo Region communities. And they have such a long-standing partnership with the foundation, however, and it's become, you know, maybe some people might say there's a straight line in their minds, but for Manulife, this is very, very meaningful to continually give back to the community by matching Red Day donations. How vital do you find as an organization, and maybe as an individual working for that organization, the importance of this initiative with Manulife?
11: Yeah, absolutely. This partnership means such a great deal to Manulife in the community sense, in the Canadian sense, and even in the global sense for what we're trying to do to each of those communities. So we've, like you said, we've been a part of the Waterloo community for over 30 years now. Our Canadian headquarters is actually here in the region. We have over 2,000 colleagues living in and working in this community, including myself. And so we're deeply connected to the health and well-being of this community, and that connection is so vital to who we are and what we do. Manulife is a trusted health partner. We see ourselves as a trusted health partner in Canada. And so this to us means supporting people consistently over time, not just at the point of like diagnosis or claim, which normally when you think insurance company, that's what you think of, right? And so we support our customers by taking preventative measures, managing chronic conditions, making informed decisions that lead to longer, healthier lives, which is really what we're all about. We believe in strong communities, and we believe that they're built on strong local healthcare. And so our long-standing partnership with the Wren Foundation and our commitment to matching Red Day donations helps us strengthen that access to care, resources, and supports those better health outcomes for people across this entire community. At an even broader level, we recognize and the sustained investment of our local healthcare truly helps us reduce health risks, right? Including cardiac related challenges, and supports healthier people, healthier lives. You'll hear me say that over and over again because we talk about it a lot here at Manulife. And really, truly, we believe helps us build more resilient communities. So all of that is so important to us at Manulife, and why this matching of the donations as well as our partnership with Prevent is so important to us.
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9: Jessica, just one other thing I think that's really important, and a message that we'd like to get out to businesses across the region of Waterloo. It's one thing to be able to say Manulife stands up and supports the foundation. That's there's lots of big companies that do things like that. But I think the other thing is that it's very important for Manulife to also be known as a business leader in the region of Waterloo, regardless of where it is. And it's not that Manulife says everybody that has a business should stand up and do what we do. It's about saying that we all, as businesses in the region of Waterloo, we have a responsibility, right, to care for our community.
11: Absolutely.
9: It's so important that the employees that come to our workplace every day are healthy or have access to quality health care close to home. How important is that leadership aspect from a community perspective that Manulife has?
11: It's so important to us. And again, we talk about that a lot. And it's why we actually have a huge part of Red Day is within our own offices. In past times, we've called it Red Week, etc. Right? Like, we want to be seen as a leader. We have influence over this community. We have, like I said, over 2,000 employees in this community that have lived here, grew up here, like myself, right? And so it is extremely important to us to be seen as that leader. And I think what you said is exactly it. It's about the grassroots, right? It's about showing up where it matters, showing up where our people are, and showing a community that we care, right? And I think we can do that. And we do it in different ways at a global or a Canadian level, but truly what's at the root of what matters to us is being prevalent and in those communities, because that is where we make those connections. That is how we truly show that we care.
9: Yeah.
8: Okay. We're almost out of time. We can talk about this all day because it's A, interesting, B, exciting, and really important for the community. But Nico, just let's go back one more time for the business community that's listening, for those that are entrepreneurs and others that want to get involved. Where can they get more information, and just remind us of the timing of when it all happens?
10: Yeah, so there'll be different events throughout the week, like starting June 1st. The big walk is on June the 6th, the Saturday. Redday.ca will have all the information on it, all the activities that are happening, how you can get involved, the different businesses who will be involved. 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
9: Don't forget on June the 6th to wear red. That's what you got to do.
8: I'll be wearing red on the golf course and getting my steps in at the same time, all in service of Red Day. So
10: yes, perfect.
8: My board is listening. That's where I'll be on June 6th. Wearing red. Listen, we've really enjoyed, and thank you for your time. We've been joined by Jessica Weisner. She's the Associate Vice President at Manulife, and Nico Giorgio, and he's with the Waterloo Region Health Network Foundation. We'll be back with more on Business to Business on 570 News Radio, powered by the Waterloo Regional Health Network Foundation, right after the break.
9: Great information from our friends at REN. Of course, that's the Waterloo Regional Health Network Foundation. 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

So here's the thing. It's Friday. And on Fridays, we sometimes don't turn our microphones on right away. And we also play your requests on the show. That would not be a song I would choose for myself. But you see, it's the song that gets played because you requested it. It is an all request Friday here on the show. And we are playing for you songs by actors who sang. That was Jamie Foxx. And Blame It on the Alcohol by request from Andrea Farwell's Force, member number 273. Andrea, thank you for being a member of Farwell's Force. We are collectively a force for good, a force for change, a force to be reckoned with. And Farwell's Force members or otherwise make their requests on Fridays. And today's theme, actors who sing. Jamie Foxx, I don't mind as an actor. In Living Color was never my favorite thing, but it was not bad. And into his movie career, I absolutely loved him in Horrible Bosses. I cannot tell you on the radio the name of the character he played in those movies because, well, it's not fit for radio consumption. It was Mr. Jones. I think we'll just leave it at Mr. Jones. Nonetheless, if you didn't recognize Jamie Foxx's voice in that song, it's because he used this thing called auto-tune. How deep do you want me to go into this? There was a time, a long, long time ago, at a radio station very near to here, that where once in a while, I also was, well, I'd say given the opportunity, I don't think that was it. I wouldn't have chosen to do it, but they made me sing on the radio. We used to do a bunch of these parody songs at this radio station I was working at. And they auto-tuned the ever-loving heck out of my voice for good reason. Jamie Foxx got the auto-tune treatment right there, too. And I don't know what other sounds were going on in that alleged song. But Andrea wanted to hear it, and gosh darn it, you get to hear your requests on Fridays here on the show. Surely it gets better from here, right? Or will it? All Request Friday. It's like Forrest Gump's box of chocolates. You never know what you're going to get. This is Friday, May the 1st. We have turned the page to a new month on the calendar. And on that note, this is the day that begins the month that usually marks the start of the annual Farwell for Hire fundraising campaign in support of cystic fibrosis research. This is going to be our 13th annual fundraising campaign. As we raise as much money as we can to improve the lives of children who are living with this horrible disease, I am still optimistic that the money we raise is going to not just lead us towards those continued improvements, because it has. We've raised more than $1.6 million in the 12 years we've done this. But we want to get a cure. I believe in this. In my heart of hearts, I want us to get to a cure. The thing about the Farwell for Hire fundraiser this year.

0: do far well for hire and my work in the Ontario Hockey League. And so because of that, we have moved the campaign this year until the month of June. So don't worry, it's still happening. We're just shifting it by a month. I encourage you to follow along on our Facebook page. Just look up Farwell for Hire on Facebook. That's Farwell, the number four, Hire on Facebook. And follow along there. We're having a big launch party out at Block 3 Brewing on Thursday, June the 4th. And you are more than welcome to join us as we get another campaign underway. Follow, please follow Farwell for Hire on Facebook and keep up with all of our updates. We're going to raise as much money as we can again this year. And yes, there will be a 50-50 raffle. Last year gave away more than $120,000 in that raffle, which was also $120,000 for cystic fibrosis research. Anyway, thank you for that. Thank you for all of the support and following along on Facebook at Farwell for Hire. Just before we get to our Farwell Show 5 this morning, let's get to the phones and hear from you because our phone lines open the minute we begin the show every day. We love the interaction. Andre is here. Good morning, Andre.
1: Oh, my goodness gracious. I won. Thank you, Mike. It means a lot. I'm like high on sport right now. I went to bed at 2:30. I called in with the Edmonton Oilers just to brag that we are going to win the Wayne Gretzky Trophy. And I'm thinking about Kasha Blow. That roof is going to blow up tonight, Mike. So to you and everybody that's out there, you guys enjoy the party. And going to be listening to every word of it.
0: Thanks, Andre. Appreciate that. And I do feel as though today is kind of just an exercise in getting through the day until we go to the rink. Like, I might just go early to the rink tonight. I don't know, because this is a big day. This is a big day. I can only imagine how the players are feeling today. It is an opportunity that does not come around very often. In fact, for the Kitchener Rangers, this is an opportunity that has not come around since 2008. Interestingly enough, in 2008, when the Kitchener Rangers last won the Western Conference Championship, they won it in 5 games, 4-1. Kitchener leads Windsor 3-1 going into tonight's 5th game. I'm just saying. That's all I'm doing is saying. That's all I'm doing. Also, holy moly. Am I excited for the game tonight? I am so excited for the game tonight. Gary, Farwell's Force, member number 41. Good morning.
2: Good morning, buddy. How are you?
0: Top shelf, my friend. How are you?
2: I bet you are. I'm doing great. Just driving around, delivering parts, and listening to your show like always. I know I don't get to call in as often as I want, but, you know, I got, you know, just bad timing, but I'm always listening.
0: Appreciate it, buddy.
2: Go Rangers, go. Man, yeah, you got to be on cloud nine for sure. Like, that's incredible. It's going to be a good night for you. And I wish you guys all the best. And another thing is, so this is May. I know we had an early start to winter last year, and I think we've gone through enough. But with May, I woke up this morning and it's kind of nice out with the sun, but it's not warm enough. And we had a customer come into the showroom. He's bringing his car in for service. And he was wearing T-shirt, shorts, and flip-flops. And I'm like, I don't think it's that warm yet.
0: Gary, it's all a mindset. It's okay. I respect it. Let's go already. It's way too cold out there today.
2: I know, trust me, I've got my jacket and a hoodie and I got the heat on in the car. I know, I'm ready for the nice warm weather. We've had little tastes of it here and there, but I was just like, oh my God. Okay, you know, hey, to each their own, right?
0: Absolutely, absolutely. And if you want to manifest some better weather, get out there and wear your shorts. Here's something else I'd like to manifest. 189.9. Actually, let me rephrase that. I'd like to manifest 129.9. How about that? But 189.9 was the price at the gas station that I passed on my way into work this morning. No, I did not stop. Is it just me? Or is all of this stuff about the war in the Middle East and the

0: Strait of Hormuz, just kind of going in one of your ears and out the other ear. There's always an excuse, isn't there? Oh, it's this. Oh, it's that. $189.9. You know what I think I'm going to do? I think I'm going to sell my vehicle, and every nickel I get in return for the sale of that vehicle, I am going to invest in gas and oil stocks. And then if you can't beat them, you might as well join them, right?
1: 1, 2, 3, 4, 5, 6, 9, 10.
0: All right. How about your Farwell Show 5 for this Friday morning? We'll start at number one. Buses are running around the region after an 11th-hour deal was reached between the region of Waterloo and the union representing transit workers. A strike could have started today, but the region reached the tentative deal with Unifor Local 4304 last evening. No details of the agreement are yet public, but when the last contract was agreed upon in 2023, transit workers got an 11% raise. Number two, there will be a new mayor in Woolwich Township later this year. Incumbent Mayor Sandy Shantz announced yesterday that she would not seek a fourth term. Shantz has been the mayor of Woolwich since 2014, but says it's now time to step away from public life and spend more time with family and friends. Now, if Mayor Shantz were an MP, she would do that for a few months, then come back and cross the floor. But that's a whole other story. Today, by the way, is the first day that anyone interested in running in the municipal election can formally file their intentions. We go to the polls on October the 26th. Number three on your Farwell Show 5 this morning. Porchlight kicks off Mental Health Month tomorrow with its fourth annual Cambridge Moves for Mental Health fundraiser. The event raises funds and awareness for accessible mental health services in Cambridge, North Dumfries, and Waterloo region as participants complete a 2.5 kilometer or 5 kilometer walk through downtown Galt. Cambridge Moves for Mental Health happens tomorrow from 11 until 2, starting and finishing in front of Cambridge City Hall. Information about registering and donating can be found at porchlightcnd.org. Number four, the Cambridge Redhawks on the road tonight in St. Mary's facing the Lincolns in Game 4 of the Sutherland Cup. St. Mary's won Game 3 on Wednesday, handing the Redhawks their first loss of the playoffs. Cambridge had a 24-game winning streak that dated back to the regular season. And number five on your Farwell Show 5 this Friday morning, the OHL's Eastern Conference Championship will have a sixth game. The Barry Colts staved off elimination last night, keeping their hopes of winning the Bobby Orr Trophy alive with a 4-3 win in Brantford in overtime. The Bulldogs still lead the series 3-2. But tonight in Kitchener, the Wayne Gretzky Trophy will be in the house, and our Rangers have a chance to win it. Kitchener leads Windsor 3-1 in the Western Conference Final, so the chance to wrap it up is tonight. We've got you covered from pregame through postgame right here on your home of Kitchener Rangers hockey. The Harris Law pregame show starts at 6:30, and we continue right through Rangers talk when we take your phone calls after the game.

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1: Bravo!
0: I loved that.
1: Oh, it was great.
0: Well, it was pretty good.
1: Well, it wasn't bad.
0: Well, there were parts of it that weren't very good,
1: though. It could have been a lot better.
0: I didn't really like it.
1: It was pretty terrible.
0: It was bad.
1: It was awful.
0: It was terrible.
1: Get him away!
0: Hey, boo!
1: Boo!
2: And that is your Farwell Show 5, like it or not, for this Friday morning, the 1st of May. Something else that we like to do on Fridays here on the show is a little something we call the not $1 million question. We have to call it that because you do not win $1 million if you get the answer right. But we're going to be pretty impressed with you. And we know that every day, if you could start your day, if by 9:15 in the morning, somebody could be thinking that you are the most impressive person they know or have heard today, it's not a bad way to start your day, right? So let's dive in, and you can take your best guess at the answer to today's not $1 million question. 17 people will touch this before you buy it. What is it? What is this thing that 17 other people are going to touch before you buy it? I mean, it's practically used by that point, isn't it? But on average, 17 people are going to touch this before you buy it. What is this? If you think you know the answer, by all means, impress me. 519-570-2545. Star 570 or 1-800-570-5715. It's your not $1 million question this Friday morning. 17 people will touch this before you buy it. What is it? This is the Mike Farwell Show on 570 News Radio.
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0: sings? Or was this really a singing actor? Like, this is, we're on the line here, Mark, with your request today, but I get where you're coming from. I Think I Love You by David Cassidy on your All Request Friday, Singers Who Act. I mean, I think he was obviously on the Partridge Family, and I kind of thought that he was already a singer before he got on a show where he sang. But nonetheless, it's Singers Who Act. No, Actors Who Sing. Primarily known as an actor, but also did some singing. And as I said, it's kind of tough, and I don't really like rules. So, you know, if you play a little loose with them today, we're okay with that. On your All Request Friday, actors who also happened to sing or tried singing, as you'll hear throughout the show today. Something else we like to do on Fridays is a little game we play called the Not $1 Million Question. Today's question is 17 people will touch this before you buy it. What is this item that will be touched 17 times before you pay for it? Let's go to the phones, see if we can find an answer. Rob, good morning.
1: Morning, Mike. Number 680 here.
0: Farwell's force member number 680. I love it. Good morning.
1: Yeah, morning. I'm thinking it's an automobile.
0: You know what, Rob? That was one of the first things I thought too. They wouldn't only touch it. They might sit in it and even drive it before you buy it, right?
1: Exactly.
0: Yeah. Great guess, but not the answer we're looking for.
1: All right, my friend. Have a good one.
0: Thanks, Rob. You too. Great to hear from another Farwell's Force member this morning, number 680. Before you think we've got quite that many, that's one of the rando numbers that was assigned, but we're pretty darn close to 400 overall in sequential order. And when you add in all the randos like number 680 over there, man, we're pushing 400 strong. Pretty good force right now. Pat, good morning.
2: Hi there.
0: 17 people have touched this before you bought it. What do you think it is?
2: I was going to say produce in a grocery store.
0: I also had that one cross my mind, and it freaked me out and just reminded me that that's why we wash it when we take it home, right?
2: Absolutely.
0: Great guess, Pat. Not the answer we're looking for, though.
2: All right. Have a great day.
0: Thanks. You too. Notice how I say great guess to two people who guessed the same thing that I guessed? Because, you know, I'm the smartest guy in the room, I says to myself all the times. Those were, honest to goodness, the two things that crossed my mind. Neither of them obviously correct. 17 people will touch this before you buy it. What is it? Let's find out if Dave knows what it is. Farwell's Force member number 47. Good morning, Dave.
3: Morning. It's just out of left field.
0: That's okay. That's where I want it to come from.
3: I'm saying the gas nozzle at a gas station before you buy gas.
0: Oh my gosh, I wish it was only 17 people. You know how many people go through those gas stations, Dave, every day? That's how they make all that money from us, you know.
3: Right.
0: Thanks for the call, Dave. Not the answer we were looking for, but another good guess. I would just think that in that case, 17? Because it's not like they're going out there and wiping down the handles. You know what I'm saying? 17 people will touch this before you buy it. What do you think this is? Ivan, good morning.
4: Good morning, Mike. A mattress.
0: A mattress? I did not think of a mattress. Not the answer we're looking for, but a pretty interesting guess.
4: Okay. Well, go Rangers.
0: You betcha, buddy. Thanks for the call. Go Rangers, indeed. I hadn't thought of a mattress. And can we just be honest here for a second? When you're buying the mattress and, you know, you kind of want to lay in it for a second, doesn't it feel weird? Like when you're in a store and you're lying, it's weird. I'm sorry. So maybe that's what you do. You kind of lean into it, do the little bounce off of it, right, with your arms to get a sense for that mattress. So that's a good guess, Ivan. I like where you're going with that, but it's not the answer we're looking for. John, Farwell's Force member number 67. Good morning to you.
5: And good morning to you, Mike. One other comment. Why not start the 50-50 for your campaign early? Or do we have to wait till June 1st?
0: We have to wait till June 1st, I'm afraid. It's okay, a one-month 50-50. There's all kinds of rules with the Alcohol and Gaming Commission, yeah.
5: Oh, yeah. I know those people all too well. my guess, Mike, I'm not sure if I can sort of overbrand it, but produce, like if you go into the produce department and grab an apple, 17 people may have touched the apple before you buy it.
0: Yeah, that's what Pat was thinking before, but we're not right. Good guess, though.
5: All right, Mike. Thanks.
0: Thanks, John. Appreciate the call. John is Farwell's Force member number 67 because he likes to remind me that it's been since that year in the 1900s that the Toronto Maple Leafs have won the Stanley Cup. Because, you see, John cheers for the team that shall not be named. And on that note, just remember, okay, the substitute teacher has gone home. I've been working remotely because I've been traveling around this province and sometimes across the border. We started this OHL playoff run with the Kitchener Rangers in Saginaw. And when I'm not in studio, I don't have access to all of my little things. And a couple of you tried just earlier this week, pardon me. You took advantage of Jen, who was our board operator that day, and you snuck in some language that you know is not tolerated on this show. So I triple dog ding dang dare you to try that happy crappy again today, because I'm back, baby. I'm going to watch closely. You see how well-behaved John was? That's because John really is an upstanding guy. But nonetheless, we're on to you today. The substitute teacher has gone home. Mark is with us. Not $1 million question. Good morning, Mark.
6: Good morning, Mike. I'm going to say a loaf of bread.
0: A loaf of bread. What do you pick it up for? To see how soft and fresh it is?
6: That's right.
0: You know what, Mark? Good guess again, but not the answer we're looking for. I think if I were to give you a hint right now, I think it would be, we could say, you could buy this at a grocery store, given how grocery stores operate these days. So I'll give you that. It's not produce. It's not a loaf of bread. But 17 people are going to touch it before you buy it. What is it? I will give you the answer before 10, I promise. And we'll even take more time before 10 for a couple more guesses. Think about it. 17 people are going to touch this before you buy it. What is it? The answer coming up before 10 this morning. Right now to the 570 News Center for an update. And then, how about a National Butter Tart Day? This is a real thing. And we're talking about it next on the Mike Farwell Show. 570 News Radio.
7: 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The best of Mike Farwell continues next on 570 News Radio.
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18: From the National Newsroom of the Canadian Press, I'm Naira Ahmed. Prime Minister Mark Carney has already met with two leaders while in Armenia ahead of the European Political Community Summit. Carney has met with the Armenian Prime Minister in his nation's capital and Poland's Prime Minister Donald Tusk, where the two talked about the strong relationship between their countries. Carney says they touched on partnerships in defense and commercial areas, but highlighted progress on the common approach to Ukraine as key. Carney has more meetings scheduled before he leaves tomorrow, including a trilateral meeting between the European Commission President and the President of the European Council. Meanwhile, Conservative leader Pierre Poilievre says Mark Carney should tell Canadians what leverage the country has over the United States in coming trade negotiations. Carney rejected the idea of using energy and critical minerals as leverage in upcoming trade negotiations, saying he simply views these sectors as future trade opportunities, either with the U.S. or with other countries. Speaking in Toronto today, Poilievre says it would be a mistake not to view mining and energy as key leverage in trade talks.
19: I was just yesterday at Port Coburn's refinery of cobalt, and where they refine cobalt and nickel. They make enough cobalt there for 75,000 F-35 fighter jets, to put it into perspective. If that's not leverage, I don't know what is.
18: Earlier this week, U.S. President Donald Trump's trade representative warned a group of Canadian politicians in Washington against using energy and minerals as leverage in trade talks. Senators say they're concerned about the growing list of vacancies in the upper chamber as the appointment process for new members remains unclear. Here's Canadian Press reporter Lisa Laporte.
20: Prime Minister Mark Carney hasn't appointed a single senator since taking office in March of last year. There are currently 9 vacant seats, with 6 more to become vacant before the end of the year.
18: Independent Senator Bernadette Clements says vacancies mean less representation and fewer perspectives, adding that there's been no direct answer on how appointments will be made under the current Liberal government. And real estate sector watchers say plenty of retirees have put downsizing plans on hold as they contend with challenges like falling home prices and lack of choice in the market.
21: A RE/MAX Canada survey says among those 65 years and older, just 16% intend to downsize in the next 10 years, while 57% plan to remain in their current home. Toronto broker Tim Sirianos says many retirees are finding it difficult to find a reason to move because they can't find suitable housing that is smaller. Experts say given current economic conditions, some are also putting off relocation plans to financially support family members longer than they had anticipated. Michelle Zedekian, The Canadian Press.
18: This is The Canadian Press. In sports, the Montreal Canadiens are the last Canadian team standing in the NHL playoffs and must win tonight to keep their Stanley Cup hopes alive. The Tampa Bay Lightning host the Canadiens in Game 7 of the first round best of 7 series. All 6 games have been decided by 1 goal, including 4 in overtime. Elsewhere, the Colorado Avalanche host the Minnesota Wild in the opener of their second round series. Meanwhile, the Toronto Raptors will be aiming to win their first round NBA playoff series on the road tonight. The Cleveland Cavaliers host the Raptors in Game 7. Toronto forced a showdown with a 112-110 overtime win on Friday. Elsewhere, the Detroit Pistons host the Orlando Magic in Game 7 of their first round series. The Toronto Blue Jays are wrapping up a 4-game series with the host Minnesota Twins today. Right-hander Treya Savage will start on the mound for the Jays, who have won 2 in a row. And the Toronto Rock can advance to the National Lacrosse League Championship Series with a win today against the host San Diego Seals. From the Canadian Press, I'm Naira Ahmed.
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0: I mean, you knew this one had to show up, and it begs the question, why, Eddie Murphy? Why? Stand-up comedian, actor who appeared in some big films, and then he's just like, well, I got to do this thing too. You know, you didn't have to, Eddie. You didn't have to. More auto-tune right there. Party all the time on this All Request Friday. Actors who sing or try to sing. Both Phil and Kyle wanted to hear that one on our All Request Friday. There is a petition that has been started, and this is not one of those change.org petitions that you can start about absolutely anything. This is a petition that has made its way right to the hallowed halls of our House of Commons in Ottawa. Our federal parliament will have to consider this because of the number of signatures it has garnered. It is an effort to create a national day in this country for the butter tart. I'm not making this up. You know I love me some butter tarts. So this is brilliant in my opinion, but I'm not making this up. It's an actual thing. And John Meisner is the man behind the petition. John makes time for our show this morning. So I guess the first and maybe most important question, John, is why? Why did you start this petition?
1: Well, as we discussed before we started recording, you're a butter tart aficionado, right?
0: I'd like to think so, yes.
1: I am a butter tart festival judge, and I've had some really, really great butter tarts at some of these festivals, but I've also had some absolutely putrid butter tarts. And what started all this was I was a butter tart festival judge back in February, and there were six judges on the judging panel, and there was one butter tart. All six of us immediately spat it right out on the plate. It didn't even taste like a butter tart. It was some, I don't even know about how to begin to describe it. But it was nothing close to what you and I would consider to be a butter tart. And I thought, and this is, now keep in mind, this is not a home baker. This is a business. This is somebody who is out there selling those things to the general public and saying, this is what a butter tart should taste like. And I thought, wow, what has happened to this recipe, this time-honored recipe in Canada, that we are now selling these things to the general public and telling them that this is what a butter tart should taste like? And what kind of got this whole petition going was I was thinking to myself, if you're new to Canada or you're visiting Canada from another country and you hear all of us Canadians raving about butter tarts and then you go and try something that makes you want to spit it out on the plate, you're going to think we're crazy. You're going to think we've lost our minds, that this is our national dessert. And so that took me down a road of finding out more about the origin stories of the butter tart, who Mary McLeod was. Certainly, my family has been in Canada for 200 years, so I started digging into the pioneering history, not just about butter tarts, but out of a lot of our Canadian desserts. So the apple fritter, for example, originally was the apple cucula, which was an apple cord cut into rings, and then those rings were dipped in batter and fried, and that over time evolved and became the apple fritter. Bannock bread, which has Scottish and traditional indigenous heritage. When you take bannock bread and you deep fry it and cover it in cinnamon sugar, it's essentially a beaver tail, right? So all these things we enjoy come from our pioneering heritage. And something has happened, and I mean, we could put a whole podcast on about this, but over time, things happened which caused people to take shortcuts and to change the recipe and for it to evolve. Now, some of those changes have been really great. But one of those changes was the use of corn syrup in around the era, World War II era. Sugar became incredibly expensive. And so corn syrup was considered an alternative because it was cheap and it was available and it was shelf stable. Then when we get into like 1972 and what's known in history as the Great Grain Robbery of 1972, where Russia bought up a huge amount of North American grain because of a weather disaster they had there. They bought up a lot of our grain. And so, American corn production went into overdrive. And by 1980, we had this massive amount of corn that, you know, when the market restabilized, that corn was worth nothing. And so the investors had to get their money back. So they started pushing corn syrup even more than in during the World War II era. If you remember back in 1984, Coca-Cola changed their recipe, came out with Coke or a new Coke, which used corn syrup instead of sugar. And it was an absolute disaster. Within a year, Coke went back to the original recipe of using sugar and rebranded it as Coke Classic, so which is what we're having now. So all these things kind of happen, but I mean, again, the petition to protect our national dessert, to protect Mary McLeod's original 1900 recipe, started with that really bad butter tart at that festival in February.
0: So along with a day, John, to recognize this quintessential Canadian dessert, am I hearing, though, that you might be kind of in coordination or in concert with that day, a national butter tart standard? Because as a butter tart aficionado, I've had all kinds. Do we need a standard here?
1: Well, establishing a standard would, I think, would be a whole other process. But if we can recognize Mary McLeod. So Mary McLeod was from Simcoe County up near Barrie. She was the first person to document this recipe in a cookbook, the Royal Victoria Hospital Women's Auxiliary Cookbook in 1900. She wrote down the recipe for butter tarts. The recipe existed prior to that, and it obviously existed since. But she was the first person to write it down. So this is why I decided to make a push to have Mary's original recipe and Mary McLeod honored with this petition for National Butter Tart Day, because Mary passed away on April the 19th in 1915. And I thought April is the start of the spring season. The outdoor markets are coming back, and a lot of butter tarts are sold at outdoor markets. The flowers are out. The kids are out playing outside again, you know, kind of thing. And I just thought April's a nice time to have this national celebration, and then anchor that celebration in the history of Mary McLeod and the history of butter tarts in Canada.
0: And this is more than just a whim at this point, I would say. I mean, maybe it starts that way, the bad butter tart experience leading you to pursue this designation. But you've got an MP in Simcoe County involved in this, where Mary McLeod originally from. There's some weight, some heft to this, John.
1: Absolutely. Absolutely. So before you can even get a petition to be put on the House of Commons website, you need an MP to sponsor it. And MP Adam Chambers from Simcoe County, when I reached out and told him what I was thinking of doing, I got the fastest response from a politician I've ever gotten in my life. He responded instantly and said, I am all over this. I love this idea. This is great. Let's do this. So he signed on board, and then I had to get 10 other people to sponsor it, to basically say, yep, we're supporting this. We love this idea. And once I had Adam on board, once I had the sponsors, I then sent it to the House of Commons. They reviewed all the documents and information, and they were able to approve it and put it on the website so it could start gathering signatures. But we've now had engagement from every single province and territory, from BC all the way out to St. John's, and as far as Yukon, Northwest Territories, and Nunavut have all signed the petition. So we've got cross-country support for this entire thing,
0: so,
1: which is great.
0: What do you think the chances are of us ultimately? I mean, this April 19th has come and gone, but there's another one next year, I hear. So what do you think your chances are here?
1: Well, after we get our all the signatures are done, so June 25th is the last day for signatures. And once we get all the signatures, now Adam Chambers has to take that petition forward to the House of Commons. There's a whole parliamentary process that takes place. It could take months before we actually hear anything. But provided that the House of Commons approves it, and I'd have to think it'd be pretty un-Canadian not to, they will then declare April 19th National Butter Tart Day from coast to coast. It'll actually end up on the Canadian calendar, so that every April 19th, we can bake butter tarts, sell butter tarts, get together with our family, enjoy butter tarts, and just celebrate that legacy of Mary McLeod and all the pioneer women who braved the elements and the wild animals and made Canada what it is, right?
0: Okay, so as a butter tart aficionado, speaking to a very experienced butter tart judge, and I have deliberately left this until now, John, because I wanted to get the fulsome background of your effort here, but you know where I'm going, because these things, they can be divisive. And I guess I'm a little bit luckier. I don't recall ever really encountering a butter tart I didn't like, because sugar as a main ingredient, I'm a pretty happy guy. For me, it is all about what I call the goo. It's all about the filling. I don't really care about the pastry a whole lot. It's just there holding the goo in place. I prefer mine a wee bit on the runny side, but here's the kicker. There had best not be anything impeding the delivery of the goo to my system. I don't want, and I know Mary McLeod had currants in her original recipe. I want none of that raisin nonsense in my butter tart, John Meisner, none of it. So all what right. are we going to do about this? How do you feel about the raisin or the not raisin butter tart?
1: Well, before we get into the raisin or the not raisin butter tart, when we talk about a butter tart, and this is, again, as a Butter Tart Festival judge, when I'm presented with a tart, the first thing I do is look at it, because we always eat with our eyes first. We do, right? So what I want to see when I'm judging a tart, I want to see that high-resolution photograph of a butter tart. I don't like butter tarts that come in little tinfoil trays. That's not a butter tart. If you need that tray to hold your butter tart together, it's not a butter tart. I like butter tarts that look like those high-resolution photographs. And I examined the crust. I examined the crust to filling ratio, because you don't want a whole bunch of crust and a little bit of filling. And I've had butter tarts where, you know, it's a nice looking butter tart and there's a nice crust, but when you break it open, there's nothing inside. It's empty. And I'm thinking, well, where's the filling? Where's the good part? Where's the goo that you're looking for, right? So that's one of the things I judge for, is not only does it have a nice crust, nice presentation, but the filling is almost to the top. Right? It's not sunken in. There's not a crater in the tart. It's almost to the top of that crust. And then when you do break it open, there's that ooey gooey filling. Now, some people like it a little runny. Some people like it nice and firm. Nothing wrong with that. Either is fine. But I've had butter tarts where I break open that crust and it's like a dam breaking, and there's this deluge, this monsoon of liquid that comes pouring out all over the plate and all over the floor. And again, what's the point of having a butter tart if there's no filling in it? You have to have the filling with the tart. Otherwise, you shouldn't be able to drink this thing with a straw, is what I guess I'm getting at. So when I'm judging, I make sure that the filling, yeah, there can be a little bit of runniness, but if it just spills right out, then that's a no-no for me. I like to think that I can walk down the street eating a butter tart and not getting it all over myself, right? That's kind of the litmus test, right? So then when it comes to the filling, what's inside? Well, we have traditional butter tarts, your plain, your raisins, your pecans, your walnuts, sometimes chocolate chips maybe would be considered traditional. And then you have your non-traditional butter tarts. And this is where chefs can get really creative, considering though that the foundation of the non-traditional tart is still the original butter tart, the original recipe. They're just adding a little something to it, like lemon or maybe a raspberry, or one of my favorites is a Hascap berry, which is a East Coast Nova Scotia berry. It's kind of like a marriage between a blueberry and an elderberry. So it's plump like a blueberry, but it's got a really tart sort of flavor to it, almost like a lemon. And that tartness really works well with a butter tart. So now to get back to your question, I'm a raisin fan. I like raisins, but I, you know, as long as it's a traditional butter tart and we're following this, the way things are, there's no such thing as a bad butter tart, as long as it's consistent with all those things I just described. My wife is a diehard pecan fan. She said that there's a reason they call them raisins, because it's a sin to put it in a butter tart.
0: Smart lady, John. Smart lady.
1: That's why I married her. For a plain butter tart, again, yeah, as long as everything else is like the way I described it, consistent, you've got that nice crust, the flakiness of it, the filling, that gooey, gooey filling. But the most important part when I'm judging a butter tart is the taste. Butter is the star of the show. And if I don't taste butter, it's to me, it's just a tart, right? So there are people who, you know, use a lot of different shortcuts. Like I've had butter tarts that are made with margarine. No, I'm not tasting butter. I've had butter tarts that are made with sweetened condensed milk. No, not a butter tart. I've had butter tarts made with corn syrup, which to me is probably the most offensive thing you can put in a butter tart for a couple of reasons. One, corn syrup is not a natural sugar. It is, you can't take a kernel of corn and squeeze it and get syrup out of it, right? Like you can get syrup out of a maple tree. Corn syrup is made by taking the starches out of the corn. So you have to have a chemical process there to extract all the starches. And now you have to have another chemical process to convert those starches into a sweetener or into a sugar. And it just has this chemical flavor that's just unmistakable. And for me, I'm not a fan of it. Maple syrup is great. A maple bacon butter tart, really good. But butter, again, butter is the star of the show. And I've got to be able to take, it doesn't care, I don't care if it's plain pecan raisin, I've got to taste butter. Otherwise, I'm just eating a tart.
0: I think that makes abundant sense. If, as long as on National Butter Tart Day, because I'm assuming this is going to happen, why wouldn't it? I can enjoy my plain butter tart. And you stay far enough away that you can have your raisin butter tarts, Meisner. Like, fine. I'll never quite understand those failed grapes being in there. But anyway, as a fellow Ontarian and butter tart fan and who has tasted so many, any places that you would recall, John, having tested a butter tart from that really stand out to you?
1: Well, I need to kind of remain impartial because I am a Butter Tart Festival judge.
0: That's fair.
1: But certainly I could tell you which places to avoid, and I could also tell you which ones I've really enjoyed. There is a place down in, where is he? He's not St. Catharines. He's in Welland. I think he's in Welland, called the Butter Tart Shack. And his name is Jason, and he's a butter tart aficionado like the you and I. And again, his butter tarts hit all the right marks. They hit all those criteria. I have had butter tarts from the Maid's Cottage up in Newmarket. Shout out to folks in Newmarket. The Maid's Cottage butter tarts, again, they conform to everything that I described. And the thing I know about Jason and the things I know about Donna and Pam up at the Maid's Cottage is they don't use chemical fillers or anything like that. They are traditionalists. They follow the recipe. It looks like a butter tart, acts like a butter tart, tastes like a butter tart.
0: I am very impressed with the effort you've put into this so far. I am more than happy to support it because, again, why wouldn't we have such a day? And this is a lot of fun. Thanks a ton, John, for joining the show today. Really appreciate it.
1: You are quite welcome, Mike. Good talking to you. Anytime.
0: John Meisner. Let's make April the 19th National Butter Tart Day. Yes, please. All right, we're going to take a break. We still don't have an answer to our not $1 million question today. 17 people will touch this before you buy it. What is it? The answer before 10. This is the Mike Farwell Show, 570 News Radio.
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0: Just before our update in the 570 News Center, let's see if we can get that answer to our not $1 million question. 17 people will touch this before you buy it. What is it, Maureen? Do you know the answer?
11: I think it's a magazine at the checkout in the grocery store.
0: Oh, Maureen, you know how close you are. You're right there, but not quite.
11: Okay, it's probably gum or candy or something. Okay.
0: Thanks, Maureen. Okay,
11: bye-bye.
0: Good to hear from you. Once I mentioned the hint about, well, because a lot of produce guesses, right? A loaf of bread was guessed. I said, yeah, today's modern grocery store. You could make the argument. You can get this in the grocery store. I got a lot of guesses via email for an item of clothing. Very good. The answer, though, as to what it is that 17 people will touch before you buy it, a greeting card. 17 other people will have handled and probably read. So just remember, you are buying a pre-read greeting card at the store, grocery or otherwise. This is the Mike Farwell Show, 570 News Radio.
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19: From the National Newsroom of the Canadian Press, I'm David Augustine. Conservative leader Pierre Poilievre is calling for a glass floor into Prime Minister Mark Carney's trade talks with the United States. Poilievre says Carney should tell Canadians what leverage the country has over the U.S. in upcoming trade negotiations to renew the Canada-United States-Mexico trade agreement. The opposition leader says Carney should lay out exactly what leverage Ottawa has and what demands the Prime Minister will make. In an interview with the Canadian Press on Friday, Carney rejected the characterization of energy and critical minerals as leverage in negotiations, saying he simply views these sectors as future trade opportunities with the U.S. or other trading partners. Prime Minister Carney arrived in Armenia this morning.
20: Carney's taking part in the European Political Community Summit, a gathering to touch on strategic cooperation in politics, security, and infrastructure. It's the first time a non-European country is participating in the meetings. Carney's also set to have bilateral discussions with numerous world leaders during the summit, including the presidents of Ukraine and the European Union, as well as the prime ministers of Spain, Italy, and Poland. The last time a Canadian prime minister visited Armenia was Justin Trudeau, who attended the Francophonie summit there in 2018. Lisa Laporte, The Canadian Press.
19: A nonprofit worries Ottawa's planned changes to food safety laws prioritize trade over the health of Canadians.
21: The Liberals said this week they would amend food safety laws to take food security and affordability into account. Mary Lou McDonald with the group Safe Food Matters says the changes could permit higher maximum levels of glyphosate residue in foods from the U.S. Glyphosate is a herbicide used to kill weeds. Meanwhile, Agriculture Union National President Milton Dick argues cutting red tape means cutting protections. Jason White, The Canadian Press.
19: Ontario Premier Doug Ford was in Michigan Saturday to receive an honorary degree from Saginaw Valley State University. Ford delivered a commencement speech that touched on Canada's ongoing trade dispute with the U.S. In New York City, fashion's biggest night is now less than 24 hours away as the final preparations of this year's Met Gala are finalized.
22: Beyonce is back at the Met Gala for the first time since 2016. And now a decade later, B is co-chairing fashion's biggest night alongside Nicole Kidman, Venus Williams, and Anna Wintour. The theme, costume art. Some guests might choose to bring famous works of art to life on the red carpet. Other interpretations of the fashion as art dress code could lean into the human body as the work of art.
19: That was ABC's Will Gans reporting. And we'll know the latest on Canada's job market at the end of the week. Statistics Canada will release its latest reading for the job market on Friday when it publishes its labor force survey for April. In March, the Canadian economy added 14,000 jobs, while the unemployment rate held steady at 6.7%. This is the Canadian Press. In sports, on the diamond, the Toronto Blue Jays look to achieve their third straight win when they close out a four-game series with the Twins today in Minneapolis. The Blue Jays have won the last two games of the series, where the smallest margin of victory has been 4 runs. Now a win will move the Blue Jays to the 500 mark for the first time since April 14th. On the ice, Game 1 of the NHL second-round series between the Colorado Avalanche and the Minnesota Wild goes tonight in Denver. The top-seeded Avalanche cruised into the series with a first-round sweep of Anze Kopitar and his Los Angeles Kings. The Wild moved on with a 6-game upset over the second seed, Dallas Stars. And on the PGA Tour, Cameron Young brings a 6-shot lead into the final round of the Cadillac Championship in Doral, Florida. Young is at 15-under after 3 rounds. Scottie Scheffler is part of a group of 3 well behind at 9-under. And Canada's Nick Taylor is tied for 5th at 8-under. From the Canadian Press, I'm David Augustine.
2: He may have gone home and turned the phones off, but you can hear everything you missed. 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

I mean, before he was a mega movie star, he was just that, the Fresh Prince. So did he become a singer, like, who then acted? Or is he still an acting singer? It's tough. The lines get blurred on All Request Friday today. But Clinton, Farwell's Force, member number 35, wanted to hear The Fresh Prince of Bel-Air by Will Smith. And that's how it works on All Request Friday. You make the request, and we play it for you on the show. Tomorrow marks the return of what has become an annual event in the city of Cambridge. It's the annual Healthy Heart Day. This is a free virtual event that runs from 9 until noon tomorrow. And it will also be broadcast on Rogers TV Cable 20. One of the driving forces behind it, and here to talk

0: to have a healthy heart day in the community?
1: So, Mike, you know, this is very much a personal journey for both myself and my wife, Michelle, who is actually the driving force behind it. 23 years ago, we lost my mother-in-law, Grandma Linda, who was really the heart and soul of the family. She was a nurse in Toronto, and you know, I was in my cardiology training. My wife was a pharmacist, and she was hospitalized with a heart attack, and then at that same time was found to have quite advanced diabetes. And we had a tumultuous next few years trying to keep her healthy, and unfortunately, she passed away 23 years ago. And it kind of shocked both Michelle and I that you know a family where there's so many people in the healthcare profession. She herself was a nurse in one of the Toronto hospitals. And despite all of that, you know, she had a number of risk factors that had never been assessed or optimized to try to prevent disease. And so that kind of, you know, upset us. And it really was a traumatic experience for the family. But, you know, then it became a real motivating driving force for my wife, Michelle, that, you know, if a family that has so much healthcare resources really lacked the resources to prevent and make lifestyle changes that could have had an impact on her health, you know, what's the general public? What's the access to reliable information that people can act on? And so that's been the driving force in her memory to say, you know, what can we do so that the public, the general public, has resources that they can act on early to prevent disease, or if they develop heart disease, you know, have reliable ways of addressing it. Not everything is about medications. A lot of it is about making personal changes, dietary changes, exercise, lifestyle changes. So that's always been the goal, to empower people to make those personal commitments and changes that can have a very important impact on heart disease development and progression.
0: What are those impacts of prevention? Any preventative activities that we participate in, Dr. Pandey, what is the impact on outcomes?
1: You know what? That's such an excellent question. So the more we've investigated this, and you know, the more we've learned that so much of what leads to heart disease is actually things we can control. You know, if we can control the development of diabetes, or if we develop diabetes, control its progression, we can control blood pressure, we can control cholesterol, we can avoid smoking, we can exercise and follow appropriate diets. If we do those things, manage stress, work on appropriate sleep, 90% of heart disease, 90% of heart disease can be prevented. It's just such a powerful number. You know, it actually meets the definition of cure. If we did what science has already told us, we could potentially cure heart disease. We haven't. Heart disease remains the leading cause of death and disability on the planet. And unfortunately, the rates of diabetes and obesity continue to go up. And that's the focus of our event this year, is to talk about, you know, how weight gain and obesity contributes to the development of these risk factors, and what are ways that people can change their lifestyle to try to prevent both development of weight gain and obesity and the cardiac complications from it. You know, when people think about weight gain, and like, you know, people focus on what they look like, their dress size, their pant size, things like that. That's the external effects of weight gain. You know, when you gain weight under your skin and things like that, that has very little impact on your heart. But when you start gaining weight around your belly, in medicine we call that visceral fat, it starts to get into your internal organs, and it starts to cause a lot of inflammation. And what we've learned is that inflammation from weight gain and obesity is one of the driving forces that leads to inflammation in the heart muscle, in the heart blood vessels. And that leads to, you know, the risk of heart attacks, strokes, heart failure. So, you know, it's about trying to work on what's happening on the inside, less of a focus on how we necessarily look on the external surface.
0: You always assemble an excellent roster of folks to deliver these important messages to us from a variety of angles. What can folks expect during tomorrow's Healthy Heart Day event?
1: you know, tomorrow we're going to have an exceptional group again. So Dr. Alice Chang is our lead-off speaker. She's an endocrinologist, a diabetic specialist from the University of Toronto, and she's

0: been the lead author of the Canadian and a number of international guidelines on diabetes and diabetes prevention. After her, we're going to have Jacqueline Pritchard, who's an exceptional dietitian, again from Toronto, who is going to talk about very practical steps, dietary changes that we can all incorporate to help control these types of risk factors. Peter Lin has been a recurring speaker for us. He's a family physician, but more than that, he's an exceptional educator. He has led a number of guidelines to try to teach people, physicians and healthcare providers, but also the general public on how to take very complicated ideas, make it practical, make it understandable. And I always really enjoy Peter's discussions because, he takes really complex medical concepts and makes it discusses it in ways that it's just so easy to understand and implement. And at the end, I'll be trying to put it all together, trying to, discuss how all of this comes together, how the heart's impacted by all of this. But again, talking about practical steps that we can do to try to prevent disease progression. Throughout the event, we're going to have exercise specialist, personal trainer, who's going to be, again, exercising with us, showing us simple things that we can do at home. We don't have to spend a fortune on joining a gym. If you can't, join a gym. But there are very practical things we can do at home to increase our physical activity. So she's going to be teaching us some simple exercises to try to incorporate into our daily lives. So the goal is to be very practical, Mike, give people tools that they can start implementing right away. And it's a day of action. I really empower people to, let's make those changes. Let's reverse this trend that we're seeing. Heart disease continues to rise at an alarming pace around the world. But, we have the tools to prevent this. And I think it's really up to all of us to try to make those personal changes for our own health, the health of our community, our family. All of this impacts, every single person is at risk for heart disease. And it's really about, trying to make those changes as early as possible and staying motivated, because it's really a long-term journey. We all, as we get older, we all gain weight. It's a natural part of aging that our metabolism slows down. And in the past, we thought, we can't really do anything about that. But there are actually very effective strategies to do that. So we're going to be talking about a lot of that and hopefully giving people hope that there is, a lot of very compelling science that can guide us on practical ways to just try to stay heart healthy.
1: I like that point that some of this can be done right in our own homes, making it so much more accessible. As you said, if you can get to the gym or afford that membership, great, but it's not absolutely necessary. And that, to me, speaks to the accessibility of not just this event, but the messaging that you're delivering. Because if it's one thing that I hear more often than any other, Dr. Pandey, it's that people tell me they don't have time because we're leading such busy lives, which probably contributes to that stress level too. But how do you respond to that concern from folks? Like, I just don't have time to do this for myself.
0: Time, and it's also a cost. We're living in such financially strained times with, limited resources and inflation and everything else that everybody's struggling with. And so, again, that's exactly what we're going to focus on is, the dietary changes we're talking about are things that we can try to do, replace unhealthy diets with healthier diets without breaking the bank. And again, for some people, it's, joining the gym and buying all the expensive equipment is just not within their budget. But our exercise physiologist is going to be talking about very practical things that don't require expensive equipment or memberships that you can do in between things. So you get home, you've got a few minutes before dinner or after dinner. What are things that you can do at home that doesn't require expensive equipment or membership, but that still has very important heart health benefits? So, it's about, I think, realizing that it is, we have the tools to do it. We have very powerful understanding of what the impact of all of this is. And, it's about trying to stay motivated, because the changes that we make, in our own personal lives obviously has huge impacts for our own health, but it translates into the community. And I know you're a big proponent of community information and community health. And it's really about, the changes that you make, I make, are things that translate to other people as well. and our families, our community, our friends. And it's really about trying to find things that keep people motivated, because the changes that I hope they make, they can stick to over the long term. Everybody loses motivation. We all do. We go through stressful times, and I know there are times when I'm just on call so much, and it's just so hard to stay motivated, and then afterwards, like, okay, how do I get back to this? And for me personally, buddying up with my wife, Michelle, you know, we often will do these things together, and if I'm losing motivation, and I'm getting tired, and she'll, you know, try to encourage me, you know, let's keep going, let's, you know, change it up a little bit, and then reverse, you know. So finding people that can be positive influences for our own health and helping them, I think it's very much a family and community effort, and that's always been our goal, that this is a community initiative to try to keep our Cambridge, Kitchener-Waterloo region as healthy as we can, and you know, giving people those practical tools to do so.
1: How can people participate in tomorrow's free event, Dr. Pandey?
0: So it's going to be on Rogers TV at 20 from 9 to 12 noon, but it will be streamed online at www.cambridgecardiaccare.com. So at cambridgecardiaccare.com, from 9 a.m. it'll be on, and then it's archived there. So if people weren't able to watch it during that exact time, they can go back and go watch it at any time. It's set up as little podcasts as well on the website. So, you know, if it's too much to watch at once, they have to go off to do something, they can stop, they can come back to it and see the other sections. I think each section adds value to the understanding. And for me personally, even though this is what I do for a living, there's so much that I learned from the other speakers and the practical tips that I'm going to try to incorporate as well. So I hope people find it useful. And we also do want feedback from the public. You know, each year we try to do it differently and try to provide a better service. So, you know, if people have the opportunity, if they can email us their comments as to what they found helpful, not helpful, they can email us at healthyheartday@rogers.com. And, you know, we really look forward to those comments because it helps guide our committee. This is a not-for-profit initiative to try to empower our community. And the executives of the community initiative really look forward to those comments as to what are ways that when we try to put this together for future years, we can deliver this service even more meaningfully for the community.
1: I'm really impressed with what you and Michelle and the rest of the team are doing for the community with this annual event, Dr. Pandey. Thank you very much for doing it, and thanks for making time for the show this morning.
0: Thank you so much, and thank you for helping get the word out, and I hope people enjoy the event tomorrow.
1: I'm certain that we will. Enjoy the rest of your day.
0: Take care.
1: Thanks again. Bye-bye. Dr. Shaker Pandey, cardiologist at Cambridge Memorial Hospital and the founder of the Prevent Clinic, the Cambridge Cardiac Rehab Program. Tomorrow marks the annual Healthy Heart Day, getting to the heart of obesity. 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It is Healthy Heart Day 2026, getting to the heart of obesity. Because, as Grandma always used to say, an ounce of prevention, and we hear very clearly there from Dr. Pandey, it's worth that pound of cure, isn't it? This is the Mike Farwell Show on 570 News Radio.
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9: Ladies and gents, this is the moment you've waited for. You've been searching in the dark, your sweat soaking through the floor. And buried in your bones, there's an ache that you can't ignore. Taking your breath, stealing your mind, and all.

0: Oh, I could listen to it all day. Heather, Farwell's Force member number 92, wanted to hear Hugh Jackman and The Greatest Show from the soundtrack to the movie The Greatest Showman. I hate Hugh Jackman. I know I'm not supposed to say that, but, like, so handsome, so talented, in such fine physical condition. Like, Hugh Jackman, I hate you, dude, but you're so talented. I loved that movie. I secretly love, of course, Hugh Jackman, who couldn't admire everything about him, including all of that talent. He sings, he dances, he acts, he looks good. My goodness gracious. Why did Hugh Jackman get all the things and some of the rest of us get none of the things? Anyway, it's an all-request Friday as we play music of the actors who sing, and Hugh Jackman certainly falls into that category. And we have arrived at that time of the day, a little later than usual. But this is the time of the day I have to remind you that not everyone is a jackwagon. I know sometimes you feel that way, but it's not the case. Not everyone is, including these students in Mississippi who were just riding the bus to school. And all of a sudden, the driver of the bus lost consciousness. So what do the kids do? They get up and they carefully and slowly guide the bus to safety. They are now being hailed as heroes for keeping everyone else on that bus safe. The driver suffered an asthma attack, lost consciousness, and the students, instead of just waiting for the inevitable crash, jumped into action and saved everybody else aboard that bus. These are kids in grade 7. And they made it happen. Wonderful young people in Mississippi reminding us today that not everyone is a jackwagon. This is the Mike Farwell Show on 570 News Radio.
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11: From the National Newsroom of the Canadian Press, I'm David Augustine. Conservative leader Pierre Poilievre is calling for a glass floor into Prime Minister Mark Carney's trade talks with the United States. Poilievre says Carney should tell Canadians what leverage the country has over the U.S. in upcoming trade negotiations to renew the Canada-United States-Mexico trade agreement. The opposition leader says Carney should lay out exactly what leverage Ottawa has and what demands the Prime Minister will make. In an interview with the Canadian Press on Friday, Carney rejected the characterization of energy and critical minerals as leverage in negotiations, saying he simply views these sectors as future trade opportunities with the U.S. or other trading partners. Prime Minister Carney arrived in Armenia this morning.
12: Carney's taking part in the European Political Community Summit, a gathering to touch on strategic cooperation in politics, security, and infrastructure. It's the first time a non-European country is participating in the meetings. Carney's also set to have bilateral discussions with numerous world leaders during the summit, including the presidents of Ukraine and the European Union, as well as the prime ministers of Spain, Italy, and Poland. The last time a Canadian prime minister visited Armenia was Justin Trudeau, who attended the Francophonie summit there in 2018. Lisa Laporte, The Canadian Press.
11: A nonprofit worries Ottawa's planned changes to food safety laws prioritize trade over the health of Canadians.
13: The Liberals said this week they would amend food safety laws to take food security and affordability into account. Mary Lou McDonald with the group Safe Food Matters says the changes could permit higher maximum levels of glyphosate residue in foods from the U.S. Glyphosate is a herbicide used to kill weeds. Meanwhile, Agriculture Union National President Milton Dick argues cutting red tape means cutting protections. Jason White, The Canadian Press.
11: Ontario Premier Doug Ford was in Michigan Saturday to receive an honorary degree from Saginaw Valley State University. Ford delivered a commencement speech that touched on Canada's ongoing trade dispute with the U.S. In New York City, fashion's biggest night is now less than 24 hours away as the final preparations of this year's Met Gala are finalized.
14: Beyonce is back at the Met Gala for the first time since 2016. And now a decade later, B is co-chairing fashion's biggest night alongside Nicole Kidman, Venus Williams, and Anna Wintour. The theme, costume art. Some guests might choose to bring famous works of art to life on the red carpet. Other interpretations of the fashion as art dress code could lean into the human body as the work of art.
11: That was ABC's Will Gans reporting. And we'll know the latest on Canada's job market at the end of the week. Statistics Canada will release its latest reading for the job market on Friday when it publishes its labor force survey for April. In March, the Canadian economy added 14,000 jobs, while the unemployment rate held steady at 6.7%. This is the Canadian Press. In sports, on the diamond, the Toronto Blue Jays look to achieve their third straight win when they close out a four-game series with the Twins today in Minneapolis. The Blue Jays have won the last two games of the series, where the smallest margin of victory has been 4 runs. Now a win will move the Blue Jays to the 500 mark for the first time since April 14th. On the ice, Game 1 of the NHL second-round series between the Colorado Avalanche and the Minnesota Wild goes tonight in Denver. The top-seeded Avalanche cruised into the series with the first-round sweep of Anze Kopitar and his Los Angeles Kings. The Wild moved on with a 6-game upset over the second seed, Dallas Stars. And on the PGA Tour, Cameron Young brings a 6-shot lead into the final round of the Cadillac Championship in Doral, Florida. Young is at 15-under after 3 rounds. Scotty Scheffler is part of a group of 3 well behind at 9-under. And Canada's Nick Taylor is tied for 5th at 8-under. From the Canadian Press, I'm David Augustine.
10: 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Here's just some of what you missed. The best of Mike Farwell returns on 570 News Radio.

0: The sun is shining. It is now the month of May. And we are still playing hockey in Kitchener. It's a Friday. It's a game day, baby. And as we have said a number of times on our playoff broadcasts, every game is the next biggest game. Tonight's biggest game is the chance for the Kitchener Rangers to advance to the OHL final. The Rangers lead their series with the Windsor Spitfires 3-1, but you have to win 4, and that makes tonight the next biggest game for the Kitchener Rangers. As we do every Friday morning on a game day, we welcome Rangers head coach UC Ahokas to the program for the Coach's Show. UC, good morning.
1: Good morning.
0: How are you feeling ahead of a big game like this?
1: No, it's good, of course. Excited, like always, before playoff games. And yeah, it's going to be a tough one tonight. It'll be the hardest one so far, and we'll just have to be ready to battle. But it's good it's here at the odds, so happy that we're at home again.
0: It will be the hardest one for sure, and everybody knows what's at stake, the chance to move on to that OHL final. How do you manage emotions for a game like this?
1: No, that's why we've been practicing, so we don't do it as a, it's bigger than life. It's just, it's one of our games, and it's a big game, we know, but we have our routines and systems, how we work, and it's every game's really important. So when you look at it that way, it's we don't have to think of it. It's something bigger than life. It's a hockey game, and it's great. And more of a, we have a great opportunity, like you said, in the start, still playing hockey in May. What's better?
0: In game 4, your team had the most goals scored yet in this series, the biggest margin of victory, a 3-goal win. What made your team successful on Wednesday night?
1: I think special teams. We had those 2 power play goals, and then our penalty kill was really good. Killed 7 penalties. So today we can't be on the box that much for sure. So that was huge for us.
0: That was definitely a big part of the game on Wednesday night. You don't usually see it so lopsided. You had 3 power plays. The Spits had 7. But as you said, the penalty kill did such a great job. What did you see from your penalty killers on Wednesday?
1: Oh, they were committed. Block shots. We had good stick details. And all our clears were pretty good. That's the big part of it. And when we stick to our system, and usually good things happen.
0: You mentioned that it's good to have this game at home at the odd. I checked earlier. The only spot in the building is to stand if you want to come to the game tonight. What does it mean to have home ice in a game where you can move on?
1: Well, it's huge, and that's why the home advantage is so big. And here, like our crowd, it's the sixth player for us. So all in all, it's always like at home, it just feels different, and you get a little extra always playing at the odd.
0: You know that you're going to get the very best that the Windsor Spitfires have tonight as they try to stay alive and force a game 6 back in Windsor on Sunday. What do you need to do to close out this series tonight, UC?
1: Like I said, it's win the net front, stay out of the box, don't take too much penalties, and all in all, play a smart game, but you have to play hard. You have to be ready to battle tonight.
0: Do you have any superstitions that you have to go through before the game tonight to make sure you're in the right place?
1: No.
0: I'm not a
1: superstitious guy at all.
0: Just another hockey game tonight, eh?
1: Yeah.
0: All right. We'll see you at the rink. Thanks for being here this morning.
1: All right. Thanks a lot.
0: Okay. Bye-bye.
1: Bye.
0: UC Ahokas, the head coach of the Kitchener Rangers. Did I not tell you? I mean, I don't like being the I told you so guy, but when I went on All News Mornings with Christine Clark just before 9, I said to her, I said, you wait. UC Ahokas is going to come on the show for the Coach's Show at 10:30, and he's just going to be ho-hum. It's just another, whatever. I'm playing hockey today. So what? I'm coaching a hockey game. So what? This guy, we just had a cardiologist on the show. Can we check the head coach of the Kitchener Rangers for a pulse? Anybody want to do that? Do we have the defibrillator ready just in case? Man, well, okay, I've seen him get fired up, though. You don't want to be, you don't want to be on the wrong side of that coach when he gets fired up. Most of the times it's with somebody wearing a stripe. Sometimes it's with his players if they don't do the right things, but this is why they practice. You're just going to go out there and go through the motions that you have practiced and practiced and practiced again. And if you do that, you'll be as successful as you have been all season long. I forgot to look it up. I'm sorry. I'm thinking, did we say 2 regulation losses on home ice since December? Something. Anyway, it's a ridiculous run, a very successful run on home ice for the Kitchener Rangers through the second half of the season. They have not yet lost on home ice in the playoffs. But if you want a cautionary tale, I will point you down Highway 24 to Brantford, where the Brantford Bulldogs, the team that everybody expected to win the entire Ontario Hockey League from the beginning of this season, had the chance last night to move on to the OHL final. The Brantford Bulldogs last night were in the exact same position that the Kitchener Rangers are in tonight. Brantford up 3-1 on Barrie. They're playing on home ice. The Brantford Bulldogs are. They win. They move on to the OHL final. But they lost. Brantford led the game 2-1 after 2 periods. Barrie came back. It ended up tied 3-3. They went to overtime. The Colts won. And there will be a game 6 in that series tomorrow night in Barrie. So if you want a cautionary tale, Kitchener, that just happened in Brantford last night to a very good Brantford team. This is a very good Kitchener team. In case you were wondering, the Windsor Spitfires are also a very good team. So the Kitchener Rangers will have to do Kitchener Ranger-like things. We've seen them do it all year long. I just mentioned that ridiculous run on home ice in the second half of the season, how good Kitchener has been throughout these playoffs. This is the next biggest game, and it's happening tonight. I am having a hard time containing my excitement as we go through this show together today. I can only imagine what these players are experiencing. But this head coach, I don't think the man has a pulse. And I say that with affection. Just looking around the Ontario Hockey League at the leaders when it comes to points in the playoffs, boy, oh boy, are those Eastern Conference teams ever getting it done. It's all Eastern Conference in the top 5. Cole Beaudoin of the Barrie Colts, followed by 3 Brantford Bulldogs, Caleb Malhotra, Adam Jurasek, and Jake O'Brien, and then Emil Hemming, the top 5 scorers in these playoffs. Right behind Emil Hemming is a kid by the name of Sam O'Reilly of your Kitchener Rangers. And Sam O'Reilly, with his 13 goals, is also tied with Caleb Malhotra for the most goals in these playoffs. So there's that to watch for. But more than anything, it's going to be this Rangers team coming off the most lopsided victory for any team in this series on Wednesday night. Kitchener jumped out to a 4-0 lead and went on to win the game 6-3, a couple of empty netters in there. But it really didn't matter because, no, there's just the one empty netter in there. A couple of shorthanded goals in there. Luca Romano's shorthanded goal was not into an empty net. I promise you that. Kitchener was up 4-0 going into the third. Windsor got a couple. And then Luca Romano's shorthanded breakaway goal was the dagger, if you will, on Wednesday. And the Rangers picked up that game 4 win, leading 3-1. The Wayne Gretzky Trophy will be in the building tonight. But you don't get to celebrate winning it until you beat the Windsor Spitfires. It's going to be a fantastic game. And if you can't get one of those spots, as I said, I checked earlier, I saw standing room spots. Listen, it's a chance to win a Western Conference championship. You want to be in the barn, come join us in the barn. But if you can't, we got you covered. We got you covered right here on your home of Kitchener Rangers hockey. It all gets started with the pregame show at 6:30, so we will build that excitement. We'll hear from the head coach of the Rangers. We'll hear from the head coach of the Spitfires. Look at starting lineups, all different things, so that you have all of the information you need, and we'll bring up that excitement. And then at 7 o'clock, just after, the puck will drop. Ooh, how about this little tidbit? I have it on good authority. There was a performer for our national anthem a few weeks back now. Braden DeBelvillray. Oh, Braden, I'm sorry, I'm booting the heck out of your last name. On Instagram, he's just Yo Boy Braden, something like that. Anyway, he played our national anthem on an electric guitar, but there was a bit of a wireless Bluetooth, something didn't go quite right. And it wasn't what Braden hoped it would be, or we hoped it would be. He's done this a couple of times at the Galt Arena Gardens for the Cambridge Redhawks. There was an electric guitar soloist in Windsor this week, and Braden's getting another shot at it tonight. Can't wait. So we're going to have some electric guitar, Jimi Hendrix style, right? To play the national anthem before the game tonight. And from puck drop until post game, we've got you covered. Josh Piercy and I will bring you all the action, all of the post game coverage, and then we open the phone lines, Rangers talk, taking your calls about the game, the OHL in general. We're going to be focused on the game. Who am I kidding? There's only one place to get it all, and it's right here on 570 News Radio. Rangers, Spitfires tonight. If Kitchener wins the Western Conference for the first time since 2008. All right, we're going to take a break. When we come back, oh, so close to a basketball Super League title, were your KW Titans. The season ends in a heartbreaking fashion, but they've dusted themselves off, and we'll talk to the head coach of the Titans right after this. Stay with us on the Mike Farwell Show. This is 570 News Radio.
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12: Somehow, some way, you'll get through this. When you think it's the end of the road, it's just because you don't know where the road's leading to. When you think that the mountain's too high and the ocean's too wide and you'll never get through. Some way, somehow, somehow. You do?
0: It is an All Request Friday featuring somewhere. Actors who sing. Somehow. Can that from William Shatner actually be called a song? I think it's a fair question to ask. He's a big spoken word guy. Maria wanted to hear some William Shatner rap, which I could not find, come heck nor high water. I'm sorry about that, Maria, but Farwell's Forest member number 332 got some William Shatner, and somehow you do a little bit of a spoken word from our friend Bill. We call him that because we're Canadian, eh? All right, let's talk about the KW Titans and the Basketball Super League Championship and the heartbreaking fashion with which the season for the Titans ended. Cliff Klinkscales, as you know, is the head coach of the Titans. I've also got Shanif Hirani on the line with us this morning. Shanif is part of that ownership group, the Hirani family, with Waterloo Region Sports and Entertainment, along with the Schoolies. We'll get to Shanif in a moment, but I want to start by talking to Coach Cliff. Just 48 hours after that heartbreaking loss. Coach Cliff, good morning.
13: Good morning, Mike. Thanks for having me. I appreciate it, like always.
0: I appreciate you, like always, my friend, and this morning especially. I mean, how do you recover from one like that? 1 point away from the championship, Coach Cliff.
13: For me, it's going to take a while, man. That's kind of how I'm wired. I'm still playing the games over in the plays in my head. But one thing I can hang my hat on, the guys never gave in. They fought hard all the way to the last zeros on the clock. So I appreciate that truly. And also appreciate the fans for showing up, man. They showed up. They was loud. They were supporters. You had 1,200 people. So that was a blessing in itself as well.
0: You guys made a furious push there towards the end to get within 1 point. What was going through your mind in those final minutes, Coach Cliff?
13: Just fight. Do anything you can to fight to the very last second. I told these guys from the beginning of the finals, we need to play every game like it's game seven, right? So you try to play every second, every minute, every quarter, like it's your last, and that's all you could do at that point. We dug ourselves a hole, but we didn't give in. We fought. We stayed together. And I just try to tell them guys to keep digging deep as far as you can, and let's see what we could do in the last 4 minutes of the game.
0: When you look back over this season that was, what do you think about the season that the Titans had?
13: Overall, it was a very successful season. One thing that I'm very proud of, we had a great group of guys, high character guys, no egos, no fight. Anything we asked of them, they was willing to do. They was in the community willingly, going to these schools, talking to these kids, going to team practices. So that was big, and it helped in the long run where we started really getting support towards the end of our run. So overall, we had a great season, the best season ever in franchise history. First time ever being Windsor Express in a series. Back to the finals. That's 2 finals appearances in 3 years. And some of our players had some success again. So overall, a great season, man. They did some special things. It was a special group. And that's because the work they put in and putting their egos aside and trying to do his best for the team and trying to win a championship for the first time in the city.
0: Can we expect you back on those sidelines next season?
13: Right now, I'm not even thinking that far. I'm still processing what happened to us. And then for me, I just got to reset my mind, my body, and get back to my family and handle some family business.
0: Coach Cliff, it's always been a pleasure talking to you. Congrats on a great season. I'm sorry it ended the way that it did, but thanks for being here again this morning.
13: Thank you, Mike, for always having us, supporting us. Thank you to all the Kitchener KW Titans fans, true supporters, and everybody, please keep David and Kay in their prayers. They still going through some tough times, and I want to thank everybody from top to bottom, everybody in the organization. I appreciate everybody.
0: Appreciate you too. Enjoy your summer. We'll talk again soon.
13: Yes, sir.
0: Thanks, Cliff. Cliff Klingscales, the head coach of the KW Titans, as we bring in Shanif Hirani, who's the general manager of the Kitchener Panthers. And as I mentioned, the Hirani family, along with the Schoolies, make up Waterloo Region Sports and Entertainment. That's the Titans. That's the Kitchener Panthers. We'll get to the Panthers in just a second. But, Shanif, as an organization, WRSE, that one-point loss got sting a little bit, eh?
14: It does, yeah. It was definitely heartbreaking. Cliff really touched on it, but it was a special group of guys. They came together really well. And they play for each other, so it hurt to see it end like that. But we're still extremely proud of the season they put together, best season in franchise history. And the fan support this year was something we haven't seen before. So that was great to see people coming out and supporting.
0: Yeah, it really was a great season right up until the very end. Since I've got you, and you also act as general manager of the Kitchener Panthers, we're into the month of May, Panther season just around the corner. And how about those Berlin keg tappers, Shanif? What a great idea.
14: We are so excited, I can't tell you, for that game. It's the Oktoberfest committee we've been working with. They've been so helpful pushing this idea along. Our team has been great behind the scenes working and making this a reality. So we can't wait for July 23rd when we get to debut the uniforms.
0: And, of course, later this month, just a couple weeks and a bit, the new season kicks off. What can fans expect from our Kitchener Panthers as the Canadian Baseball League now pro team?
14: Yeah, it's going to be a totally new season, new league, fresh rebrand. It's going to be really exciting. We feel really good about the roster that we put together. And at home at Jack Couch, we're doing everything we can to make it the best experience for families, friends, or anyone to come out and enjoy some time at the ballpark. So we're excited to get things going. All of our players and coaches are coming in this weekend, and we're going to get things going and get ready for our opener on May 17th at home and May 10th in Toronto.
0: Looking forward to all of it, and you and I will talk again not too far down the road. Thanks for being here, Shanif.
14: Of course. Thanks, Mike.
0: Shanif Hirani, general manager of the Kitchener Panthers on the Mike Farwell Show. 570 News Radio.
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22: From the National Newsroom of the Canadian Press, I'm David Augustine. Prime Minister Mark Carney is now in Armenia for a gathering on strategic cooperation in politics, security, and infrastructure. Canada is the first non-European country to attend the European Political Community Summit, which includes EU countries and others such as Iceland, Turkey, and Ukraine. The meeting has taken place twice a year since they began after Russia's full-scale invasion of Ukraine in 2022. Now, the Prime Minister's office said the trip will focus on Ukraine's defense and drumming up more trade and investment across the continent. Conservative leader Pierre Poilievre says Prime Minister Mark Carney should explain his strategy before negotiating with the U.S. to Canadians. On Friday, Carney rejected the characterization of Canada's energy and critical mineral sectors as leverage in coming negotiations to renew the CUSMA Free Trade Agreement. Speaking at a press conference in Toronto, Poilievre says the Prime Minister should be more upfront with Canadians about how he will go about securing a deal with President Trump.
23: So if energy and minerals are not going to be leverage for Canada in these negotiations, what leverage does Mr. Carney claim to have? He's already made a bunch of unilateral concessions and gotten absolutely nothing in return except double the tariffs on Canadian steel, aluminum, and lumber. And now he can't tell us what leverage we have, what demands he's making.
22: Earlier in the week, United States Trade Representative Jameson Greer warned a group of Canadian politicians that Ottawa shouldn't try to use energy as leverage in the trade talks. Atlantic Canada is bracing for rain, wind, and possible snow as a storm moves into the region. Environment Canada has issued warnings for all of mainland Nova Scotia, PEI, and southern New Brunswick. Between 25 to 40 millimeters of rain is expected across the Maritimes between this afternoon and early Monday morning. A snowy mix is also possible in some areas, especially at higher elevations. Well, this morning, President Trump reviewed the latest Iran peace deal proposal to end the war, but some are still skeptical that a deal can be reached anytime soon.
24: They are under enormous pressure, not only because of those gas prices and what our ABC News Ipsos Washington Post poll showed, but political pressure. We're 6 months away from the midterms. This is something voters feel. This is something voters feel every time they go to get gas, and it seems to only be getting worse.
22: That was ABC's chief global affairs anchor Martha Raddatz reporting. And safe food groups are concerned about plans to amend the Canadian Food Inspection Agency Act and the Pest Control Products Act. The government's spring economic update outlined plans to include consideration of food security and cost of food. The president of the nonprofit Safe Food Matters says that means the government wants to prioritize trade over the health of Canadians. The national president of the Agriculture Union says the plans may be weakening the protections on Canadians, noting that the government has offered few details, leaving him with unanswered questions. This is the Canadian Press. In sports, the Montreal Canadiens face elimination for the first time in the Stanley Cup playoffs today when they visit the Tampa Bay Lightning in Game 7 of their first-round series. The Habs had a chance to close the Lightning out at home on Friday, but Tampa forced the decisive game with a 1-0 overtime win. Montreal is looking to win a playoff series for the first time since 2021 when they lost to the Lightning in the Cup Final. The Toronto Raptors tried to complete an upset of the Cleveland Cavaliers tonight in Game 7 of their NBA first-round series. The Raptors tied the series 3-3 with a 112-110 epic overtime win on Friday, which was clinched on RJ Barrett's late three-pointer. Toronto's forward, Brandon Ingram, is listed as questionable for the game in Cleveland with a heel injury. And the Detroit Pistons host the Orlando Magic this afternoon in Game 7 of their first-round NBA series. The winner of today's matchup takes on the winner of the Toronto-Cleveland series in the next round. From the Canadian Press, I'm David Augustine.
25: He may have gone home and turned the phones off, but you can hear everything you missed. It's the best of Mike Farwell on 570 News Radio.

life has been strung. You might think a sweep's on the bottom most rung. Though I spends me time in the ashes and smoke, in this sore wide world there's no happier bloke. Chim

0: way rub off when I shake hands with you.
1: That's from my buddy Pete Farwell's Force, member number 295. Wanted to hear some Chim Chim Cheree by Dick Van Dyke. I'm here for it, Pete. Great taste on this All Request Friday. Actors who sing. Fridays also mean our Friday 4 Roundtable, where we invite some guests to join us on the show and talk about the big stories of the week. Those who have accepted the invitation this week, and it's always good to have them here. Marjorie Knight, who is a family outreach worker at the House of Friendship. Marjorie, good morning.
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1: Tom Galloway is with us, a retired regional counselor and the best darn timekeeper in the Ontario Hockey League, 56 years and counting. Good morning, Tom.
3: Good morning, Mike.
1: I'm just curious, before I get to the next guy, who's also a stone-cold beauty, but Tom, how are you feeling today? Because there's a big, big game tonight. How do you feel on game days like this?
3: Well, you know, I'm officially neutral, right? So sure. I'm an off-ice official. So, I don't think the Rangers are going to suffer the same fate tonight as the Brantford Bulldogs did last.
1: Okay, fair enough. I'm officially neutral too, but
3: the referees believe so too. That's what they tell me in the dressing room all the time.
1: I don't want to hear about it, Galloway. I don't want to hear one thing about that. The other beauty that I referenced a moment ago, and a stone cold beauty he is, Carl Kiefer, former Region of Waterloo counselor, former City of Cambridge counselor. And who was it? You were a hawk back in the day, weren't you, Carl?
4: Well, I go back to the Preston Legion Raiders.
1: Okay, Mike. The Preston Legion. I knew you were on the ice somewhere in that city of Cambridge. I should have known Preston, of course. I couldn't come up with the name, though. The Preston Legion Raiders. All right, so Carl Kiefer, Marjorie Knight, Tom Galloway.
3: He was a referee. He was a referee in the OHA.
4: Yeah.
3: Blind as a bat.
4: I was there, too.
1: We hockey guys. You stick around long enough, and these connections continue for sure. All right, let's dive into...

0: Hi, everybody. Steve Paikin here. The world is changing fast, eh? I'm not sure I've ever experienced anything like it in my 40-plus years of journalism. Where does Canada fit in all of this? 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
1: He has tried his best to deal with a difficult situation with the U.S. Right now, it just seems that there are so many distractions going on in government. All this crossing of floors and actively, I guess, recruiting enemies to cross the floor and to make a majority so that they can do whatever they need to do. I mean, I get it. I understand it. But it's things that make me go, what is going on under there? I am not thrilled about all the policy making. I'm still looking for better policies around housing. We have a serious, serious Canada-wide issue with homelessness, and I don't see the movement and the action on it. I think I'm seeing us moving back to the trend of cutting social spending, cutting the safety net, and focusing on corporate and big entities. And again, you know, we're just going right back to where we started. And for that, I give that kind of a grade, because I need to see more commitment to what is actually happening on the ground to people, to the communities like ours, where we need more help, but we're not getting it.
2: Tom, you asked if that was a 47.5 out of 50. It's not. We're getting a solid F over there from teacher Marjorie Knight. What do you make of Mark Carney's first year?
3: Well, I'm a little more simplistic. I'm going to give him an A as opposed to a number. He adopted a very difficult situation, particularly with the circumstances south of the border. And I think he's done a really admirable job, particularly in that respect. In dealing with the economy, the fallout from the matters south of the border, and you know, his speech in Davos is been acclaimed by just about everybody on every end of the continuum. The second time only that someone got a standing ovation at that particular summit. And now he's sought after around the world to consult with leaders from other countries. And that certainly puts Canada in good stead with all the different economic agreements that he has been able to consummate with different countries and different regions of the world under very difficult world economic circumstances. Domestically, the large infrastructure projects that are moving forward, the bringing together of the premiers into a much more cooperative setting than they have been in the past, and having some positive results in terms of breaking down interprovincial trade barriers and some of our own internal domestic economic issues. So I think he's done a great job. In terms of the one thing that people do take exception to, and it rankles me too, in terms of the floor crossings, I'm not sure that should be allowed, but of course it is, and it does happen, and other governments have attempted that as well. I think the only silver lining in that is that now we won't have an election in the next few months, which we might otherwise have had. Because of his popularity, he would have been really tempted to go to the polls early and get himself a majority through that process, which maybe is the way he should do it. But I don't think the country needs an election in the next few months.
2: Carl Kiefer.
4: Well, before I give him a grade, I'm going to prelude it by saying that he really hasn't had much time. I mean, in office as of yet, but

0: So far, I'm going to give him an A too. And as usual, Tom always steals my thunder with all everything he said. But I'm going to tell you right now, there was a reason why Stephen Harper picked Mr. Carney to be the governor of the Bank of Canada. He has that kind of background and experience in economics, even though Mr. Poilievre doesn't think so. But I would say that he's well on his way to trying to, what shall we say, get a sustainability back into Canada in terms of the economy and things like that. And as Tom mentioned, you know, the Davos speech, you know, when he spoke there, I mean, he got world attention on that, and he got world agreement with the uncertainty of the, you know, the world being in turmoil. Our friend, the south of us here in the United States, is, you know, kind of very difficult, as we all know, to deal with. And I think Mr. Carney's done an admirable job so far. I think he mentioned the fact that maybe, no trade deal is better than a trade deal with what's going on there right now. So I'm looking forward to seeing what can be done, with Mr. Carney and the Liberals. Like I said, I think he deserves an A at this point, but we shall see down the road, Michael.
1: And he's got some more runway now with that majority in Parliament as well.
2: And I got to tell you, I gave him a D, not a F.
1: Oh, so I thought anything F. under a 50 was an F. That's what I was afraid of in high school. Okay.
2: No, all right. It's not an F, it's a D. He has room to improve.
1: Needs That's improvement. I got
0: we
1: you.
0: We all do. We all do.
1: Amen to that. Yes. Amen to that. Marjorie Knight, Carl Kiefer, Tom Galloway with us on the Friday 4 Roundtable this morning. We'll take a break. When we come back, it was a verdict in a sexual assault trial that rocked the community. We'll get the perspective of our guests on the Jeffrey Sloka case coming up. This is the Mike Farwell Show and your Friday 4 Roundtable on 570 News Radio.
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0: That is David Soul. You might remember him better from the TV show Starsky and Hutch. But he also embarked on a music career, and it was the song and the artist that started it all. We played that to start our show one day, a week and a bit ago, and I thought that would be a good theme for an All Request Friday. Actors who sing. Deb the Blue Noser, Farwell's Force member number 290, wanted to hear Don't Give Up on Us, Baby by David Soul on this All Request Friday. Our Friday 4 Roundtable this morning has Tom Galloway with us, Carl Kiefer, and Marjorie Knight. It was a verdict that really brought a strong reaction from the community. Jeffrey Sloka, a former neurologist, accused in 48 separate instances of sexual assault of patients, acquitted on all charges last Friday. Tom, I'll start with you on this one and your reaction to what we learned from court.
1: Well, I think like a lot of people, and certainly people I've talked to, and even people who are phoning me, if you can believe it, there was a lot of shock associated with this particular verdict. And while I understand the double jeopardy principle, and I understand that there are different standards for professional misconduct versus criminal misconduct or sexual assault, it's really, really difficult to understand how all 48 complainants or plaintiffs were just summarily dismissed as if their testimony could not be trusted at all, and the expert witness. And that even the police were criticized for suggesting to some of the women that there was strength in numbers. Well, of course there's strength in numbers. And when you're dealing as a police officer with a very reluctant woman who might feel embarrassed about this particular situation and knows from past history of our criminal justice system that it's not very favorable towards women in these circumstances, yeah, you might have to try to convince them that there's strength in numbers. I certainly didn't see anything wrong in the police using that particular strategy under these circumstances. It really concerns me at a variety of levels. Certainly this took a long period of time. All these women had to wait years and years for this particular verdict, which of course wasn't at all what they were expecting. And what does it tell us insofar as our criminal justice system is concerned? It just supports the notion that women who are in these situations, not just with doctors, but in other circumstances like the hockey players in London, they just are typically not believed and can't seem to meet the standard or the crown can't seem to meet the standard for the judge to come down with a verdict would really show that we're supporting these people when this kind of thing happens. So it was really disappointing. And there's a lot of regret and remorse in our community. I got a letter from a local nonprofit social agency this week, part of their newsletter, who are really lamenting this particular decision.
0: Yeah, it certainly is spreading across the community. Very good point there. Carl Kiefer, your thoughts.
2: Well, I was surprised and I couldn't believe that all 48 charges would be dropped. That's unreal. But I'm not a judge or a lawyer, and I don't know. I question the, I think the judge said that he found that all the medical purposes were of all reality, that the examinations that he had to do were, fit for the times or whatever. I mean, I find that really hard to believe. 48, Mike. So I'm with Tom here. I mean, a little bit of a shock about the whole thing, and I feel for the women that were, in these situations, the victims, I guess you would call them. And but again, I don't know where this judge, he says he went through this thing, top to bottom, and came up with the explanations that he did. But boy, I find it hard to believe that all 48 of those situations were not, there was no charges. It's just unreal.
0: I think it speaks directly to the complexities of the system, and you know, a ruling that's more than 1,000 pages in length. You know, there was great detail provided here. Marjorie Knight, what do you think?
3: I'm absolutely horrified, and I'm totally disgusted with the whole thing. If you have 48 women, and actually it's more than 48 women, because there were more than 70 complaints, but 48 women's cases were brought forward. There was an expert, there was a medical expert, there was a neurologist who stood up on that docket and spoke and said that there was no circumstances under which that kind of examination was necessary in a neurological exam. But, you know, how long it took to even bring this man to justice, how long it took for anybody to even take the complaints seriously, years of complaints before it was even dealt with by the medical board. Up to a couple years ago, he was still practicing. And oh yes, he had to have a nurse in there with him when somebody came to see him, but he was still practicing knowing what was coming up, what complaints were, what the status of everything was. They still allowed him to practice, but oh, just have a nurse in there just in case. That alone speaks volumes as to how seriously these things are taken. Our court, our society demeans women. They do not take seriously the cases of sexual assault when it comes to women. Women are told from you're little, don't let anybody touch you. Don't wear this, do that. Carry your keys like this, cover your drink, protect yourself, go in packs, go into the bathroom, go in a group. Whatever you do, protect yourself, protect yourself, protect yourself. And we have to do this because nothing happens. Men get to take the pass and walk on by and continue with their lives. When somebody's sexually assaulted, it lives in you for the rest of your life. It's like walking murder. You have to live with that for the rest of your life. And men, they get a pass. They get to walk away. But when a judge sits up there and tells 48 women that what they experienced was just fine and okay, and doesn't rate any form of censure or punishment, I have a big, big problem. I already have a problem that if by chance, God help us, that somebody actually gets prosecuted, how much time do they get in jail? People who steal get more time in jail than those who assault women and children. We have a very cockeyed version of justice when it comes to women, and especially around sexual assault. And this just shows it in live and direct how bad the situation is.
0: I'm glad you're with us.
3: I cannot see a way to bring anything good about this.
0: I'm glad you're able to bring that perspective to our show today. Marjorie Knight, Tom Galloway, and Carl Kiefer with us on the Friday 4 Roundtable. It's the Mike Farwell Show, 570 News Radio.
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10: From the National Newsroom of the Canadian Press, I'm David Augustine. Prime Minister Mark Carney is now in Armenia for a gathering on strategic cooperation in politics, security, and infrastructure. Canada is the first non-European country to attend the European Political Community Summit, which includes EU countries and others such as Iceland, Turkey, and Ukraine. The meeting has taken place twice a year since they began after Russia's full-scale invasion of Ukraine in 2022. Now, the Prime Minister's office said the trip will focus on Ukraine's defense and drumming up more trade and investment across the continent. Conservative leader Pierre Poilievre says Prime Minister Mark Carney should explain his strategy before negotiating with the U.S. to Canadians. On Friday, Carney rejected the characterization of Canada's energy and critical mineral sectors as leverage in coming negotiations to renew the CUSMA Free Trade Agreement. Speaking at a press conference in Toronto, Poilievre says the Prime Minister should be more upfront with Canadians about how he will go about securing a deal with President Trump.
11: So if energy and minerals are not going to be leverage for Canada in these negotiations, what leverage does Mr. Carney claim to have? He's already made a bunch of unilateral concessions and gotten absolutely nothing in return except double the tariffs on Canadian steel, aluminum, and lumber. And now he can't tell us what leverage we have, what demands he's making.
10: Earlier in the week, United States Trade Representative Jameson Greer warned a group of Canadian politicians that Ottawa shouldn't try to use energy as leverage in the trade talks. Atlantic Canada is bracing for rain, wind, and possible snow as a storm moves into the region. Environment Canada has issued warnings for all of mainland Nova Scotia, PEI, and southern New Brunswick. Between 25 to 40 millimeters of rain is expected across the Maritimes between this afternoon and early Monday morning. A snowy mix is also possible in some areas, especially at higher elevations. Well, this morning, President Trump reviewed the latest Iran peace deal proposal to end the war, but some are still skeptical that a deal can be reached anytime soon.
12: They are under enormous pressure, not only because of those gas prices and what our ABC News, Ipsos, Washington Post poll showed, but political pressure. We're 6 months away from the midterms. This is something voters feel. This is something voters feel every time they go to get gas, and it seems to only be getting worse.
10: That was ABC's chief global affairs anchor, Martha Raddatz, reporting. And safe food groups are concerned about plans to amend the Canadian Food Inspection Agency Act and the Pest Control Products Act. The government's spring economic update outlined plans to include consideration of food security and cost of food. The president of the nonprofit Safe Food Matters says that means the government wants to prioritize trade over the health of Canadians. The national president of the Agriculture Union says the plans may be weakening the protections on Canadians, noting that the government has offered few details, leaving him with unanswered questions. This is the Canadian Press. In sports, the Montreal Canadiens face elimination for the first time in the Stanley Cup playoffs today when they visit the Tampa Bay Lightning in Game 7 of their first-round series. The Habs had a chance to close the Lightning out at home on Friday, but Tampa forced the decisive game with a 1-0 overtime win. Montreal is looking to win a playoff series for the first time since 2021 when they lost to the Lightning in the Cup Final. The Toronto Raptors tried to complete an upset of the Cleveland Cavaliers tonight in Game 7 of their NBA first-round series. The Raptors tied the series 3-3 with a 112-110 epic overtime win on Friday, which was clinched on RJ Barrett's late three-pointer. Toronto's forward Brandon Ingram is listed as questionable for the game in Cleveland with a heel injury. And the Detroit Pistons host the Orlando Magic this afternoon in Game 7 of their first-round NBA series. The winner of today's matchup takes on the winner of the Toronto-Cleveland series in the next round. From the Canadian Press, I'm David Augustine.
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0: With us around the virtual table this morning for our Friday Four, Carl Kiefer, who's a former counselor with both the region and the city of Cambridge. Marjorie Knight is here, a family outreach worker at the House of Friendship. And Tom Galloway, who's a retired regional counselor. We know that cell phones have been banned in classrooms in schools around Ontario, but the education minister is now signaling that perhaps he wants to go a step further. As a number of provinces talk about social media bans for youth as well, Paul Calandra in Ontario says, you know what we might be doing is banning cell phones on school property, period. Carl, I'll start with you on this one. Do you think this is a reasonable approach?
2: Well, that's the question. Is it reasonable? And I think it is, Mike. I think there's enough evidence show out there now that shows that clear evidence that phones are a problem. And I mean, they're also a useful tool, as is the social media aspect of this whole thing. I mean, you know, social media can be good, but it can also be very, very bad. You know, misinformation, for instance. And, you know, and now you add to that, Mike, you got the AI thing going. And, but kids, I mean, I have grandkids and I know they're on their phones far, far too much. And, I think, you know, they're supposed to be not using their phones when they're in school, but as you know, kids are kids and they'll tend to, you know, cheat a little bit, I think is the word I'm going to use. But, no, I think it's worthwhile looking into and possibly doing. Because, you know, our young people are, I think, spending far, far too much time on the phones.
0: Marjorie, what do you make of the idea of forget just the classroom? You step on school property, that phone doesn't come with you.
3: I don't think it's a realistic thing. Kids have their phones, and in some cases, parents need their children to have their phones, sometimes for medical, sometimes for security, sometimes because when they leave school, X, Y, and Z. If they don't bring their phone to school at all, that means from the time they leave home till they get back home, they will not have access to a phone, a cell phone. Is that reasonable? Not in all cases. Cell phones are a total distraction in the class. We understand that. We see that. It's not just the kids who spend too much time on their phones. Any adult who wants to say they're not spending too much time on their phones, listen, I have a bridge to sell you. So it's, you know, it's a real life problem for everybody and how much time we spend on our phones. And it is a big distraction. However, I've watched some teachers, man, and they use that phone in the class with the students. They engage them in different ways of using the phone, of doing things. You know, maybe you're collecting all the phones at the front of the class and they stay there for the duration of the class. There are so many different things you can do. But to say that you can't have them on school property at all, I think is probably a little step too far, because there are other reasons for having phones. There are diabetics who are monitoring things. There are parents who need to monitor their children, various other things, security. And, you know, we're not the United States, but as a parent, we are all a little antsy when we send our children to school these days. So we have to find a way to deal with the distraction of phones and how much time our children spend on phones. But banning them off the totally off school properties, I don't think that's going to achieve what we think it's going to achieve.
0: Your point about how all of us are probably spending too much time on our phones really resonates with me. And that's why I thought, like, maybe we are onto something here, because if we begin to cut that cord younger, then you might not, because I know teachers will sometimes sit there if it's movie time or whatever, film time in the classroom, they might be on their phone. Anyway, I'm not sure. But that might have been, that's what occurred to me, that maybe this is an opportunity to really start breaking that bad habit that we all seem to have. Tom Galloway, what are your thoughts?
1: Well, this is a really thorny issue. I think I come down kind of on Marjorie's side of this. I have a daughter who's a high school teacher, and I talked to her about it in anticipation of today. And she's a high school teacher. So the key issue for her is enforcement. The teachers can't necessarily enforce it. So you can say that they're banned in the classroom, or now you could go further and say they're banned on school property. But who's going to enforce it? Are you going to subject every student to a backpack search at the beginning of each day? How are you going to know that they have or don't have a phone on themselves? And then go to the washroom and use it if they need to. It's the enforcement piece that becomes the big issue for her. She admits, of course, that it is a huge distraction. There are students, and of course, there's even adults or children of all ages who are addicted to their phones. Gaming has become an addiction. To get to that next level, to do whatever in that game. And some people just find every opportunity, including during class or in the school somewhere. And indeed, some parents now have to ban their child from having their cell phone in their bedroom because they will be on it all night long gaming. So this is a much bigger issue than just the school. And it really begs the question, where's the parents' role in this? There are families that don't have strong leadership at the parental level as well. So it is a big societal issue. Social media, the good, social media, the bad, as Carl indicated. This is a big, major issue, and now AI is getting into the middle of it and taking it to a whole different level as how society is going to be dealing with this problem. It's just not about phones in the classroom.
0: It's a really good point. It does go much further than that, and maybe the teacher gets to play the bad parent or the strict parent in this regard, but you make an excellent point. Tom Galloway, Carl Kiefer, and Marjorie Knight with us on the Friday 4 Roundtable this morning. Both Tom and Carl have extensive experience in municipal politics. Marjorie not only follows it closely, but has run provincially in the past. The silly season, if I may call it that, is officially underway as of today. Anyone wishing to put their name forward for a spot on a municipal council or a school board can do so. And boy, it didn't take Scott Hamilton long, did it? A current councillor in Cambridge has announced his candidacy for mayor. So if Mayor Liggett decides to seek a second term, there will be experience on both names on that ballot. And who else will come forward? It's only May the 1st. Candidates have lots of time. Let's talk about what we need in this region as people consider their municipal election options. That's coming up on the Friday 4 Roundtable this morning with Tom Galloway, Carl Kiefer, and Marjorie Knight on the Mike Farwell Show, 570 News Radio.
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0: Okay, so here's what I think I know when it comes to the municipal election. Well, what I know for sure is that it happens on October the 26th. And I really, really hope that you're going to get out there and exercise your franchise, so to speak. Cast a ballot, participate in this municipal election. I also know that if you wish to be considered as a candidate in this year's municipal election, October the 26th, we vote. Today is the day you can start putting your name forward. Scott Hamilton has already done that in Cambridge, not to run again for his Ward 7 seat. Nope. Scott Hamilton would like to be the mayor of Cambridge. So that is already out today. I haven't seen any other names come forward yet today, but we know they will. We do know that Councillor Chris Wilkinson in Wilmot has declared his interest in running for mayor of Wilmot Township. There's an incumbent, Natasha Salin, in there. And I think there's only two so far that have said they're not running again. Those are councillors Jen Vasek and Royce Bodily in Waterloo. So two open seats there. That's what I think I know so far. But what I would love to learn from our guests on the roundtable this morning, Marjorie Knight, Tom Galloway, and Carl Kiefer, is what does this region need more or less of as we head towards the October 26th election? Marjorie, I'll start with you. What are you hoping for during this period that candidates start to come forward?
3: I'm hoping for some significant changes in Cambridge. That's what I'm hoping for. I am hoping that people will really give consideration to running. I think we need change. I think we need people with some vision. I think we need people with some lived experience. I think we need people who hold a community view to run for office. In Cambridge and across the region, we're going to need people who are very strong. We are in a strange season politically. We are being told that our region national chair may end up being an appointee from Doug Ford's political henchmen. And, you know, this might not bode well for us. One thing is certain, we need to have a very good idea of what's needed. We need to plan. We have a situation with housing. We have a situation with water. How did we end up there? We have a situation where we have a land grab going on and decisions are being made in the names of economy that impact us greatly. We have a vibrant agricultural sector. How do we protect that? How do we protect our green space? These are issues that are very, very important to our region. And we need people who have some vision, moral fortitude, and are ready to work, because it's going to be an uphill battle. And if we do have an appointed regional chair with strong mayor powers, it's going to be all uphill. So we really, really need a regional focus. And we need to have a good balance of counselors. And especially we need some people with lived experience who understands on the ground what is happening. We need to marry all of those together in order to get ahead in what we need to get ahead in this region.
18: Tom, you've got a great deal of experience in this regard. What do you think we could use more or less of in the region this year?
1: Well, I think that the first thing that we need more of are people that are going to put their names forward for the right reasons. And that is to provide community service. All too often, and I'm not pointing any fingers at anybody particularly who's currently elected, but often there are people who simply put their name on the ballot for resume building. And I've actually had people admit that. A real estate agent once, who said, I just put my name on the ballot so I could put signs up all over the city. And he was quite honest about that. So we don't need people like that who are just trying to resume build or build a profile for themselves for their own career purposes or whatever. What we need are people who are going to do it for the right reasons for community service. It's a form of community service, and that's what it's about, and that has to be your primary focus. What we need less of? Well, I'm going to be quite pointed here. Two things that we need less of. We need less of an appointed regional chair. We don't need that. And if I'm thinking of running for regional council as a ward, or rather at-large councillor, I have to think twice, because how effective am I going to be? Because I'm going to be overruled by an unelected political hack. What's my encouragement to leave my career or to kind of change my whole life to serve at least at the regional council level as an at large? That is really a problem. The other thing that we need less of, and this is going to be a little different, is we need fewer. In fact, we need no members of the Catholic School Board to be supported by Rebel News and the alt-right group that has taken over the Catholic School Board and harassed some of their non colleagues in that movement. We need those people routed out of office.
18: Just real quick, yeah. Tom, I love the pointed nature of those comments as well. On the appointed regional chair, which we all agree is a disservice to democracy, but initially, when our region was formed, was Ken Sealing not appointed originally before it became an elected position?
1: No, there were two appointees beforehand. Gray and who the other one, Carl? Anyway, two were when the region was originally formed. The first two regional chairs were appointed.
18: Okay.
1: Ken was elected as regional chair by his peers on regional council.
18: So it wasn't a full, it wasn't a public, like I didn't get the chance.
1: Not.
18: Okay.
1: It was only the year 2000 when the regional chair became a publicly elected position.
18: Okay. Thanks for that reminder, because I had that in the back of my mind and I knew the two of you would be able to help. Okay. Carl, over to you on, I mean, it's a big year. You're not putting your name for, wait, are you?
2: No. There's been a few requests, but I've turned them down. No, I think one of the things, let me just say, you know, I take my hat off, not this one, but I take my hat off to anybody that puts their name forward and wants to endeavor into this adventure, we'll call it. I think what we need is more younger people coming out to put their names in and get involved. You know, it's been historically that there's been a lot of more on the elderly, not to be age discriminatory, but there's been more older people than younger people. And I think we need more younger people. But the other thing is, Mike, is that we need quality leadership. So, you know, to touch on what Tom said there, you know, the kind of people to get involved for the right reasons. I can remember back in my early days, when I was, first getting into the ring in Cambridge, that I did it because I thought, you know, we wanted to preserve the community, you know, have a small atmosphere, small town atmosphere, keep that going. Same place that I grew up, played hockey in, you know, baseball in the summer, hockey in the winter. But, you know, things evolve and things change. And historically now we're at a point in the region where, you know, maybe one of the things we should be looking at is less politicians instead of the existing amount. I know that leads to the thing that's one of your favorite subjects, and that's amalgamation. But, you know, the thing is, you know, and I was a proponent and always have been of, you know, like Cambridge has to be Cambridge and, you know, not part of the, but we've been interwoven in Cambridge into the region for so long that it's unrealistic to say Cambridge could stand alone and go it alone. You know, that, like that, to me, that's ridiculous. But how this could be accomplished, I'm not sure how it could be, but I do take my hat off, as I said, to people that want to put their name forward, and we need more quality people out there in the councils or council, whatever it is in the future. I mean, take, for example, you know, the LRT, one of Tom's favorite subjects, you know, onward to Cambridge, but we don't have it yet. I go back to the day where, you know, we were, and I was sitting on the committee as well, we were talking about, okay, we're going to build it in KW first, and then, you know, we don't have the art, we don't have the case for it to make it to Cambridge right now, but we will down the road. Well, you know, if you're all one unit, you know, under the amalgamation thing, guess what? That doesn't become a question. It's done automatically. And Cambridge would benefit from that situation. But we do need to be, you know, to touch on Marjorie's, and I agree with everything she said, we do need to have change. And I'm looking forward to some change, in particular in Cambridge.
18: All right. We got to run to get to the news update. We are fresh out of time. Carl Kiefer, Marjorie Knight, Tom Galloway, thank you all for sharing some of your time with us this morning. And Tom, I'll see you tonight at the Memorial Auditorium.
2: And Mike, go Cambridge Redhawks.
18: Go Redhawks, go. Thank you all very much. Enjoy the weekend.
1: Okay. Bye now.
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4: Pick, we're to find a way to win. They will become just the ninth 8 seed to ever knock off a number 1 seed. This is a format, remember, that goes back to 1984. So 42 years, and for many of those years, it was a best of 5 first round series. The more games you play, the better chance the better team advances. So it's kind of nuts. 42 years, we've only had 8 seeds advance past round one, knocking off the number one. That could change if the Magic wins this game. Just underway, 20-18 Orlando is the count. As for the Cavaliers-Raptors, just to hit on it quickly, both these teams are begging to be sent home. Cleveland can't help but give away games. Key turnovers while leading at the end of games 4 and 6 are the reason this is a game 7. Par for the course for the players on this team. James Harden's been abysmal in this series. Donovan Mitchell's never been to an Eastern Conference Finals, and the only reason he doesn't get talked about as being a playoff choker is because James Harden's on his basketball team right now. Toronto, meanwhile, we give a little bit more grace to. This is a team that's a year away from competing for anything. Incredibly young players leading the bunch. Scotty Barnes, Colin Murray-Boyles, they're leading the way. And the last two games, they've been without Brandon Ingram, who's supposed to be the vet that's helping lead this team. The former Duke guy that should be hitting shots to potentially win the game, not R.J. Barrett, who had the friendly roll off the back iron, more of a bounce than a roll, in order to steal game 6 and force a game 7. The reality is, this series has not moved the needle at all, which is why it's surprising they get the prohibitive primetime treatment, as if to say, this is the game you need to be watching. It's the evening time. What's on network TV? Let's watch Pistons. Let's watch Cavaliers-Raptors when Pistons-Magic is the better game. So here's what you should expect to see with Cavs-Raptors. Tonight, Cleveland's probably going to eke out a game on their home floor. And pundits are going to try to talk us into Donovan Mitchell and James Harden and Evan Mobley potentially getting to the conference finals. Hey, look, they're a higher seed than Orlando if Orlando wins. Look how vulnerable Detroit looks. Cleveland could get there. This could be Cleveland's year. But then Cleveland is going to get beaten by whoever they face in round 2. Both the Magic and the Pistons provide more reasons to believe in them than the Cavaliers do. So with respect to Cavs, Raptors, Pistons, Magic, if you could watch only one thing today, that's the game that you should be watching. Or if you just want to say screw it to the NBA, Game 7 of Montreal and Tampa Bay is tonight. You want to talk about a close series. The first 6 games of this series have all been decided by one goal, 4 of them going to overtime. We'll see what Game 7 has in store. One of the closer series we've ever seen in the NHL. Game 7 in Tampa later tonight. 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We have Will Dalton as the producer of this program. Will Dalton is distracted as I am. As a New York Yankee fan, he is. I'm a Baltimore Oriole fan. The Yankees going for the sweep and up 4-3 on my birds currently. Yeah, we got multiple screens in here paying attention to things. We have Art taking your calls at 310-840-4910 if you want in. Will Dalton, if for those watching on YouTube and on X at Josh Graham Show, at Westwood One Sports Night on YouTube, they'll see I've got a Carolina Hurricanes pullover on. Did you end up securing from the Canes game one win over the Flyers last night that beer skate that's gone viral? A plastic skate that holds alcohol in it.
5: I did. I had a female friend that was at the game that I knew, and as soon as I saw she was there, I said, please get me a skate. I'll buy your first beer if you do it. She had to go to three different spots to finally find one, which is not surprising because it was a hot item. But she secured the bag, and I'm going to get it after the show today.
4: Do you have a picture of it that we can put up on the screen potentially? For those watching on YouTube and on X, we could try to... This is encouragement to watch us in addition to listening to us. By the end of the segment, perhaps we could have that or some point during today's show. Let's transition things to the NFL. Behold, we have officially the dumbest controversy of the NFL offseason. Call the race. It is May the 3rd, but we have it done. It's secured. It's the dumbest NFL controversy. It's happened this weekend. The Indiana Hoosiers have reportedly accepted an invitation to celebrate their national championship win at the White House on May the 11th. Naturally, when you do that, there are two very famous people you expect to be there. Representing Indiana, their head coach, Kurt Cignetti, their star Heisman-winning quarterback, Fernando Mendoza. But it seemed Mendoza was not going to be able to make it. Uh-oh! You already know why this is a controversy. You can see where this is going. But before you turn off the show out of fear of political commentary, he isn't going for the most understandable of reasons. Here was Mendoza over the weekend talking about this issue.
6: May 11th is the first day of OTAs. If I'm not mistaken, I have the calendar. However, you know, I mean, I don't have the calendar. Sorry. Well, maybe I do. I'm sorry. I gotta check Teamworks. If it is on the first day of OTAs, like I said, I'm on the bottom of the totem pole here. I gotta prove myself. I can't miss practice. I mean, I'm not anything official. I don't have a calendar, but I just wouldn't, as a rookie, I don't think that's a good look.
4: So there you have it. This is super straightforward. Fernando Mendoza, he's missing the trip because he doesn't want to miss the start of the Raiders offseason program. He's supposed to develop into the leader of this team, the face of the franchise. Right now, as he correctly puts it, he is at the bottom of the totem pole. Credit to Mendoza for having the awareness that going to the White House on day

0: be the start of OTAs if he does, in fact, want to go. But it shouldn't be surprising that he's teammates first. Like, when he talked at his pro day, he was talking, the reason he threw was because he wanted to showcase his guys who were looking to get drafted. In fact, the one time that I interviewed the guy, I live in the state of North Carolina. There is a very popular regional fast food chain called Bojangles that has chicken, that has a Bo-Berry biscuit that's a special novelty item. I had the biscuits sitting there at the table that I was talking to him at. And B-Dot, who's the most entertaining guest in sports talk that joins us each week, he was with me with Mendoza, and we were giving him Bojangles. This is how that sounded.
1: Earlier when we were in the elevator, I asked if he knew what Bojangles was. You said you had heard of it.
2: Yeah, so I'm from, I mean, being from the East Coast, like, I've definitely seen Bojangles.
3: From Miami.
2: Yeah, from Miami. So I've definitely seen Bojangles, I've had Bojangles, but I've never had the biscuit.
3: Yeah, so this is a Bo-Berry biscuit. It's like a blueberry biscuit, but it makes it Bo-Berry because they put the icing on it, and it's like, it's amazing. Makes you want to slap family members.
1: They're noteworthy, so we're going to give you to go.
2: You guys on the way out, so when I have my suitcase here, run to the airport because I know we have.
1: Boom.
2: Can't see who it is. Also, shout out the 97 viewers right now.
1: That's it.
2: You guys are on the right channel right here.
1: Okay? That's it.
2: You guys know what you guys are talking about.
0: Yeah, we far exceeded 97 viewers years later, but Fernando Mendoza, great guy. You could even hear it in that clip. And he's a teammates first guy because here's the back end of the story. We get done with the conversation. We give him a Bo-Berry biscuit, and he says, you know what? I'm here with two of my linemen. I don't want to take anything. This is how nice of a guy he is. I don't want to take anything unless they get something too. So we gave him the box of the Bo-Berry biscuits to take with him so he could share it with his teammates. That is Fernando Mendoza. The real story here, this dumb controversy that's already been overblown on the internet.
4: I mean, I'm not anything official. I don't have a calendar.
0: It's how misleading clickbait media is. That's the story here. There are a ton of ghouls on social media that said Mendoza isn't going to the White House for political reasons, sticking it to the administration, spitting, and they even take the quote saying it would be a bad look for him to go, trying to make you think that Fernando Mendoza was making some sort of a political statement. And here's the other thing that happens. The NFL's media machine, that they've capitalized on this. The NFL media machine, it's 12 months out of the year. It's 24/7. And because May is a pretty slow month for NFL stories, man, the NFL newsmakers, the NFL aggregators, just salivating. Oh, does it involve a quarterback? Does it involve the number one pick? Go for it. Get those clicks. So here we are with the dumbest controversy of the NFL offseason.
4: I got to prove myself.
0: Congratulations.
4: I can't mispractice.
0: Congratulations to him. Congratulations to Fernando Mendoza on the number one pick and being crowned as the center of the dumbest NFL controversy this offseason. 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Will Dalton, are you going to deliver on the beer skate? Are you going to deliver for us?
5: I mean, I don't have a picture of it right this second.
0: Oh.
5: So when she sent me a picture
0: so
5: of it.
0: So you haven't. See, this is going back to misinformation and misleading information.
5: Wait a minute. No, I haven't.
0: You told me you secured the beer skate. You do not have it in your possession. Thus, you have not secured anything.
5: Well, it's coming. I've just been busy today.
0: You sound like...
5: going to get it.
0: You look like Rappaport last week saying George Pickens has signed his franchise tag. And then Monday rolls around a few days later. Has he signed it? No, but he's going to. Oh, that means he hasn't signed the damn thing. That's what you look like right now. Egg on face.
5: Well, I can't help it that I haven't been able to get it yet.
0: Whoever.
5: I'm busy.
0: But then you haven't secured it.
5: Well, it's there. She got it.
0: Language
5: for me. Language
0: has to mean something. So by the end of this program, we better have a picture of it to ensure that it exists, or else I'm just going to yell fake news at you. So I'm going to yell at you.

0: Yeah.
1: Whatever.
0: Fake news Dalton Whatever. Over here. Since we are looking at the calendar, see, Fernando Mendoza is unfamiliar with the calendar. I'm very familiar with the calendar. I don't lose sight of my dates. I don't. I see on the calendar that we are officially 1 week away exactly from the NBA draft lottery. So if you could rig it, you know, hypothetically, wink, wink, who would you most like to see get a top pick? That's next on the Josh Graham Show.
2: George Pickens signed his franchise tag, but still isn't locked in long term. Does the star receiver continue catching passes from Dak in Dallas? Or will Pickens get traded before training camp? Westwood One Sports.
3: South of the border, baseball is considered a pastime.
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1: Prime Minister Mark Carney and Foreign Affairs Minister Anita Anand arrived in Armenia today. This weekend's visit comes as Canada works to build trade ties with countries such as Turkey, where Carney is expected to visit for the NATO summit in July. Anand and others took part in events marking the Armenian genocide ahead of the trip. An Edmonton judge is expected to rule next week on a court challenge launched by a group of Alberta First Nations against a separatist petition in the province. The group argues the petition violates treaty rights. Ontario Premier Doug Ford was in Michigan Saturday to receive an honorary degree from Saginaw Valley State University. Ford delivered a commencement speech that touched on Canada's ongoing trade dispute with the United States. And today marks the 81st anniversary of the end of the Battle of the Atlantic. It was the longest continuous military campaign during the Second World War, lasting 5 years. From the Canadian Press, I'm David Augustine.
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0: Josh Graham Show, Westwood One Sports, where we're asking this question. This is our question of the day, if you will. A week from today is the NBA's draft lottery. The ping pong balls, the whole deal. So, if you could hypothetically, of course, rig the thing. Not that that has ever happened before. Who would you most like to see receive the top pick? 310-840-4910. Or to put it differently, who would you most like to see receive a top four pick? Since this year doesn't have a Cooper Flag generational type talent, but four guys who are really, really good right there at the top. Who would you like to see hooked up a little bit? Let's say you are NBA Commissioner Adam Silver and you have the ability, wink, wink, to rig the lottery. Not that you can, not that they have, but if you want to. Who do you want to see helped out? If the NBA can rig the lottery, there are two teams they need to help out. Number one, the Golden State Warriors, who have a 14% chance of moving up into the top four. This would open their winning window back up. It seems it is closed. It seems pretty hopeless from a contending standpoint since they've missed the playoffs two of the last 3 years. But if they're given a top four pick, they could add either a top prospect, one of the guys at the top of the draft, or they can trade that pick, and that pick's going to be valuable enough to land a star and maybe something more than that. Maybe a star and a role player getting one of the top four picks in this draft. And don't forget, Steph Curry missed half the season. Jimmy Butler wasn't available for much of the season. You get both of those guys back. If you get one of these top picks, don't think it's a question that Steve Kerr is going to be back for this team. So if you're the NBA and you can pull some of the strings a little bit, maybe you do a solid for Golden State. You don't want to make it too obvious, giving them the number one pick, but maybe giving them the number three pick or the number four pick. There's a 14% chance. That's not one of those microscopically small odds that we see sometimes cash in. So that's the first team that we're looking at. The second team, yes, Will Dalton, the Charlotte Hornets. A 2.5% chance at getting in the top four, higher than Dallas's odds at getting the number one pick last year. This is the reality. Charlotte is a team that could have tanked like the Wizards did, like the Pacers did, like the Jazz did. They started the season 4-14. They hadn't made the playoffs in 10 years. But they've got something exciting brewing. New ownership, then a new GM head coaching combo that's respected. Jeff Peterson, the GM. Charles Lee, the head coach. This might sound small to you, but when you couple them together, it makes sense. View it the same way as having like the top farm system in Major League Baseball. Summer League champions, then G League champions. A great second half for Charlotte. Con Knipple should have won Rookie of the Year. So when you put all of that together, there's a lot to be excited about. Plus LaMelo Ball is around. Brandon Miller is around. Musa Diabate was an offensive rebounding revelation. Do the moose ears to those that, you know, are unfamiliar. If you're going to rig it, Adam Silver, help a team that's trying to win the right way. And it seems Charlotte is a team that is worth rewarding. And that would be pretty fun. Will Dalton, you're a Hornet fan. How exciting would that be for you? Like, who is the prospect? Well, why am I even asking this?
1: It's Caleb. Caleb Wilson you have it on this team?
0: You have it in your diary as a Tar Heel Hornet fan. Yeah. This starting five of, of LaMelo, Con Knipple, Brandon Miller, Caleb Wilson, Musa Diabate, please make it happen. It's like
1: I mean, it would be electric.
0: It's like the old Gary Goldman joke where the first time he went into the grocery store and saw double stuffed Oreos, he went to buy them and asked the cashier, what more do I owe you? I get double the stuff? Have they been reading my diary? Yes. Adam Silver, reading your diary, and Caleb Wilson going to the Charlotte Hornets, that would be quite a fantasy for somebody who loves North Carolina sports teams, as I know you do. Once again, the NBA, this might be harsh, but we'll save the conversation in terms of talking about who shouldn't get these picks. The last team you want to see getting those top picks. But the NBA, this year, it's getting a top four pick is so valuable. It's not just the number one pick. There's just as much value as getting number three as getting number four. The difference is marginal between those top four guys, and that's where the drop-off is. There's some debate about 5 and 6. Oh, is it Darius Acuff or is it Keaton Wagler? It seems pretty established that your top four, since pretty early on in the college basketball season, is A.J. Dabanza, Darren Peterson, Cam Boozer, Caleb Wilson. And personally, for me, the list looks like Dabanza 1, Caleb Wilson 2, and then you can debate the order between Peterson and Boozer depending on what your fit is for the team. But we're asking you, if you could rig the lottery, who do you want to see helped out? 310-840-4910 if you want in. Let's go to Richmond, Virginia. That's where Bruce is calling us from. Bruce, who do you want to see rewarded if you can tinfoil cap this deal and rig it however you like, getting the number one pick?
2: Good Sunday afternoon. From Virginia, we have got to say something about the Wizards. I know everyone is saying you give them the pick, they're going to mess it up. But you have got, this is the team from the nation's capital.
0: But hold one second, Bruce. I don't think we're talking about having to like pull some strings and do like conspiracy stuff. Washington finished with the worst record. I don't think you need to help them. They have the odds in their favor.
2: So let's go back to this, though. How many teams have had the most balls and still not receive that first pick, i.e. last?
0: Hold one second. Here's where I need to hold you again, though. It's not just, if it was last year, fine. This is a valid point that you're bringing up because it's Cooper Flagg and then there's some separation in the next group. But this year it's about getting a top four pick, and there are times where that team is outside the top four. We saw it last year. Utah drafted fifth, even though they had bottom three odds and the best odds at getting the number one pick. But this year, I believe it's over. It is. It's 52% chance that Washington's going to be in the top four. So here's what I'm encouraging you, because I'm assuming you're a Wizards fan. If Washington doesn't get the number one pick, I would not be that upset about it. As long as you're picking in the top four, you need to be picking in the top four in this year's draft. Because as I mentioned, there's not a lot of separation there. I do have preferences at 1 and 2. I don't have a lot of preferences between Peterson and Cam Boozer. But is there somebody that is on your wish list as a Wizards fan?
2: So let me share with you. I'm a 1975 76ers fan, but I'm sending up an SOS for the Wizards fan. I'm not even a Wizards fan. I'm sending an SOS. That's how serious this is, man. You laid my point. You laid the plate. You passed me the alley hoop. All I had to do was finish. So you made my point. I've been a 76ers fan since 75, but yet the Wizards have been on a 35-year rebuilding plan. So at some point, give them some help. Now, they will still need to execute whomever they pick up, but they got a good young core in D.C. And by me going to several Wizards games a year, I see that young core. They still need some help. The team that I would hope would not get a good pick would be, obviously, the Thunder. Because, you know,
0: they do have a chance.
2: Every year, they can't just keep on getting these picks, man. So
0: that's what I'm saying.
2: But receive the SOS that I'm sending to the listening. Wizards fandom.
0: I'm listening. And I want to talk about your ball club. Appreciate the call, Bruce, from Richmond, Virginia. I received the SOS, and we will continue to take your nominees. If you could rig the lottery, who would you like to hook up? 310-840-4910 if you want in. He's a Philadelphia 76ers fan. And that gives us a chance to talk about last night. It gives us a chance to talk about the city of Boston. The city of Boston might appreciate some good fortune themselves right now. This is the list of what's transpired with their four major professional sports teams in the city. The last 2 weeks, Patriots coach Mike Vrabel embroiled in scandal to the point where he's leaving the draft for family / marital counseling. The Boston Red Sox fire World Series winning manager Alex Cora. They don't seem nearly as interested in winning anymore given the lack of investment from ownership John Henry. Plus, Garrett Crochet, a few days later, goes down with left shoulder inflammation, their star southpaw pitcher. The Bruins on Friday night get beaten in the Garden on home ice, game 6. The Sabres wrapping up the series that night, winning 4-2. And then the next night, last night, same building, the Celtics blow a 3-1 lead, losing to the Philadelphia 76ers. But here's the thing. Nobody feels sorry for Boston sports fans, included noted Beantown hater Will Dalton. He certainly doesn't feel sorry for them whatsoever. In fact, he is snickering. He is laughing in the face of the despair being felt by Boston sports fans right now.
1: Yeah, I have no sympathy whatsoever. None. In fact, I liked Philly last night. Loved them. Couldn't be more happy for them. Let's go. Mm-hmm. Yeah, Philly. Yeah.
0: Here, the problem is, this is hopefully a moment for reflection for the Boston sports fan. They've won too many titles this century for anyone to have sympathy for them. Heck, Celtics won just a few years ago, 2 years ago. The Patriots were in the Super Bowl in Mike Vrabel's first year, Drake May's second year, just a few months ago. The Bruins won in the last decade, or wait, they lost to St. Louis. They won 15 years ago with Timmy Thomas beating Vancouver. Patriots, Tom Brady, all the Super Bowls. The Red Sox won in 2018. That was the team in 2018, 2019 that won it all. Sorry, getting my Boston titles mixed up. So there's that. No one's going to feel sympathetic for you on that count. But also their fans are obnoxious, and they're too obnoxious to feel bad for them at all. And the elitism is why some are enjoying, reveling in some of the despair that we're seeing. Giants watch here writing in NBA draft talk. Fun. We are 1 week away from the lottery. Excited for it. We have NBA playoff games going on right now. We just talked about Sixers, Celtics, the Magic closing in on the end of the first half. And Detroit have a 2-point lead over the Pistons, 40-38. With all this talk about the draft, how about we circle back to the NFL and grade some drafts that we actually, unlike the one a week ago, have enough sample size to grade appropriately so. That's next on the Josh Graham Show.
3: Aaron Rodgers still hasn't decided if he's returning.
4: I thought at this point we would have known by now that he was going to play.
3: If the future Hall of Famer walks away, the Steelers will turn to a quarterback competition featuring Drew Aller, Will Howard, and Mason Rudolph. Not the plan, but is it their future? Westwood One Sports.
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0: Josh Graham Show, Westwood One Sports. If you could rig the lottery, the NBA draft lottery, which is 1 week from today, which team would you hook up with a top pick? 310-840-4910 if you want in. Before we revisit that, let's transition things to the NFL. I am a movie snob. Love movies. Try to watch a few movies a week, even during busy sports seasons. It's something I do recreationally. Big movie goer. Love the Oscars, too. And one thing that's always bothered me about the Oscars is how often the Academy gets it wrong in the moment. It's not an easy task to capture what movie should be held up as being best picture over time. It's not an easy thing to do, but sometimes you need to have a little bit of separation from when the movie is released. It takes 4, maybe 5 years for you to realize, oh, that movie, it really stands out. A good example would be the Moonlight La La Land fiasco of 2016, where La La Land's read out by Warren Beatty, but Moonlight ends up winning. 10 years later, La La Land's the better movie out of that bunch. With respect to Parasite, which won in 2020, 6 years ago. Once Upon a Time in Hollywood, had many more conversations about that movie than I've had Parasite. And the same is true of the NFL draft for more obvious reasons. Judging a draft the week after it's complete, we are a week removed from the NFL draft in Pittsburgh, that doesn't make a lot of sense. Yet, you have folks with shows such as this one, microphones such as this, opening them up and giving draft grades when you don't really have enough sample to know whether or not these teams did a good job. Sometimes you need 4 or 5 years to judge it. Fortunately for you, yours truly spent way too much time digging into the 2021 and 2022 NFL drafts. And between those two drafts, there are 2 winners and 2 losers that stand out. Let's start with the winners. The Philadelphia Eagles, a winner. In a draft, if you get 3 really good players that help you, you did really well. 3 impact players. The Eagles over 2 drafts got 7 impactful players. Looking at Devontae Smith, Landon Dickerson, Milton Williams, turned out to be pretty good. How about Jordan Davis, Cam Jurgens, Nakobe Dean? Strong players. They got 7 in that draft that really helped them win games. The other winner from those 2 drafts might surprise you. The Detroit Lions. They landed over those 2 drafts 6 key contributors. Penei Sewell, Aleem McNeil, the defensive lineman. Amon St. Brown was a 4th-round pick. Aiden Hutchinson, number 2 overall in 22. Jameson Williams, a 1st-round pick. Malcolm Rodriguez, what a pull in the mid-rounds at linebacker. 6 impactful players. So those are the winners from those drafts. The losers, there are 2 of them that stand out. The Tennessee Titans, undoubtedly won train wreck drafts in consecutive years. Towards the end of Mike Vrabel's tenure as the Titans head coach, Caleb Farley, 1st-round bust, corner out of Virginia Tech. The next year, they traded A.J. Brown on draft night so they could take Arkansas receiver Treylon Burks, another bust. The Las Vegas Raiders, Art, shield your ears. They drafted 13 players. Tackle Alex Leatherwood, a horrific 1st-round miss. Who could forget? No one had him on their 1st-round mock. They took him 16th or 17th overall in 2021. They traded their 1st-round pick in 2022 in order to get Devontae Adams, which turned out to be a miss. There isn't the only good player they drafted between those two drafts. 13 players. Trayvon Merrick, the safety. But then they weren't able to resign him. He plays for the Carolina Panthers right now.
1: The Raiders.
2: The autumn wind is a pirate.
1: Are on the prowl.
2: Blustering in from sea. With a rollicking Raiders. Song, he sweeps along.
0: Not drafting any players.
2: Boisterously.
0: Any good. Hopefully Fernando Mendoza is. Since 2022, the results have backed up these draft results. Let's look at the good teams. The Eagles have the most wins in the NFL since 2022. They went to two Super Bowls. They won one. The Lions have the four most wins in the NFL since 2022. They missed their shot when they had the big lead in San Francisco in the 2023 NFC Championship game. Meanwhile, the Titans and Raiders, two of the three worst records in the NFL since 2022. So this is the appropriate period of time to judge things. And when you look back at those drafts, 21 and 22, the Eagles and the Lions, big-time winners, big-time losers, the Titans, and the Raiders for reasons that we just spelled out, and the results show on the field. With the way the Eagles and Lions have won, and the way the Raiders and the Titans have certainly not. 310-840-4910. Again, we're asking the question about rigging the lottery. Let's see what Josh in Cleveland thinks. Josh, best of luck to the Cavaliers later tonight with Game 7. That's not what we're talking about in the moment here. Where are you in terms of if you can tinfoil cap conspiracy rig the thing, like some say happens every single year, who should be helped out in the NBA draft lottery next Sunday? Josh, are you with us from Cleveland? Guess not. 310-840-4910. If you want in, going once, going twice, you're out. Just like my beloved Baltimore Orioles are. Will Dalton, have you been following what's happened in this baseball game that has me pretty sour at the moment?
3: Yes, we are beating the brakes off of you right now. 11-3, good guys.
0: So it was, this game was 4-3 in the eighth, and then it's 11-3 after the eighth. So that half inning didn't go well. That wasn't fun. That wasn't fabulous, to say the least.
3: Brooms!
0: No. So frustrating. But at least you sounded like a Scooby-Doo character right there. You sounded like Scooby-Doo himself.
3: I know, I did.
0: You were Shraggy. In fact, for those watching on YouTube and on X, at Josh Graham Show, at YouTube, on YouTube, you can find us, Westwood One Sports Night. You kind of look like Shaggy. You sound like Scooby, but you look like Shaggy.
3: So you should know, I actually did dress up as Shaggy for Halloween like a little over a decade ago. And I pulled it off really well because I had like the peach fuzz on the chin. I was rocking the Bieber swoosh cut. It actually worked really well. I actually need to find that.
0: Shaggy has a Bieber swoosh cut? I have never paid attention to Shaggy's hair.
3: A little bit. It works. It works.
0: If I took the Hornets off the board, who would you most like to see helped by the lottery? Who would you most like to see getting help as the question we're asking this hour?
3: Probably Sacramento. They need help. I think they deserve something good to happen to them.
0: That's a nice sentiment on your part. But
3: or Golden State.
0: This might be the first time I've ever heard you or anybody say, you know what we need to talk about right now? We need to talk about Kings basketball. And
3: wow,
0: listen, someone's going to get mad in Sacramento about that. But, you know, I no sympathy at all with that comment. I love your baseball team that's over there. And by the way, love that the A's finally caved and having some Sacramento.
3: Yeah, I don't like that.
0: Branding. They had Sacramento across the chest. and they're 17-16 leading the AL West, which looks like an atrocious division right now. But still, you're in first place. So Sacramento, when I say I don't care about your basketball team, that isn't me saying I don't care about Sacramento. Going back to the Oscars, I thought Lady Bird should have won Best Picture, and that's a Sacramento movie. By the way, I'm pronouncing Sacramento the proper way. I'm not saying the T. So I'm saying this with love. I'm saying this with respect, not to the Kings, but with respect to the city, that I don't care about your basketball team. I don't, but I care about your baseball team, and I care about Lady Bird. And if that's not enough for you, I'm sorry. I don't have anything else for you. And I also don't have a lot of sympathy or a lot of respect right now for Will Dalton, not just because of what his Yankees are doing to my Orioles, and frankly, I'm in a glass cage of emotion as a result. But also, texting me before the show, hey, I've secured the beer skate. And me thinking that meant, hey, we have a great video opportunity where people could see the Carolina Hurricanes beer skate that went viral, them just handling the Philadelphia Flyers in game one last night. But then you saying that some lady friend of yours has it. She's the one that obtained it.
3: Yeah, she was the one at the game last night.
0: And then all I'm asking for is a picture. Hey, can we get a picture of this thing up there? And at no point last night when you're trying to acquire this thing and you're texting, do you ask for a picture of the thing that you just paid for? No. And then you're saying, oh, she's out of the house at the moment. Unbelievable.
3: She
0: you
3: is.
0: Are. How
3: She's
0: are you this
3: home.
0: Bad
3: you
0: at your job as
3: what
0: a producer?
3: Are you talking just, about?
0: You knew
3: First
0: this
3: all,
0: was going to be content. This is a national program. Now, if we're quoting movies, I feel like John Hamm in The Town telling Claire, we are a national organization, Claire. National. Yet here you are, letting us down. If we don't have that by 7 Eastern time, I'm gonna want to punch a wall. That's how I'm going to feel.
3: I already do
0: because of the Orioles. 7-run eighth. Unbelievable.
3: I think I'm going to have it by the end of the show. She's

0: I need to check my dates. I'm like Fernando Mendoza. I don't have my calendar completely figured out, but it was the year 2000 that I went to two concerts, and they were my first two concerts. One, opening act Alicia Keys, right as her first hit, Falling, came out. And then it was Shaggy and the Backstreet Boys were the headliner. And then I also saw Britney Spears and Aaron Carter later that year. It was a twin billing of Britney Spears and Aaron Carter, right after Aaron's Party came out. Don't know which of the two was my first concert. I need to go and check the timelines and figure that out, but those were the first two concerts I've ever attended. Gonna use Will's incompetence as a chance to, again, tell you to subscribe to our YouTube channel. Westwood One Sports Night is where you can watch the show in addition to listening to the show. Hot Carlito writes in, Josh is gutting Will Dalton like a fish. You could say, I'm gutting Will Dalton like Will Dalton's Yankees are gutting my Orioles. And that'd be an accurate statement.
1: For no good
0: too.
1: Reason, mind you. No good reason.
0: I'm upset. How many random references? Do you want me to just continue making random references this segment? You know what? Fine. I'm like Ed Reed in that viral clip when he played at Miami, yelling at his teammates, I'm hurt, dog! Don't ask me if I'm all right. Hell no! That's me right now. 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You can find it on that feed. At least the Carolina Hurricanes won, and we can find solidarity, unity on that front. All about unity. After we correctly identified the Derby winner in yesterday's Graham's Gambling, we have two more wagers to place today, and those bets are next on the Josh Graham Show.
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6: From the National Newsroom of the Canadian Press, I'm David Augustine. Prime Minister Mark Carney met with Armenia's Prime Minister ahead of the European Political Community Summit. Canada is the first non-European country to attend the forum, which focuses on cooperation in security, politics, and infrastructure. Carney said the visit comes at a crucial time and will center on Ukraine's defense and expanding trade ties. He's also holding meetings with leaders including Volodymyr Zelensky and Donald Tusk and is set to address the European Parliament. Spirit Airlines is gone, but one travel expert says passengers with immediate trips have some options.
7: All of the major carriers, American, United, Delta, Southwest, you name it, people are stepping in on these impacted routes to get people where they need to go, either by offering discounts or capped fares so they can't go beyond a certain threshold, because we know last-minute fares are pricey.
6: That was Katie Nastro with the Going app. Real estate sector watchers say plenty of retirees have put downsizing plans on hold as they contend with challenges like falling home prices and lack of choice in the market.
8: A RE/MAX Canada survey says among those 65 years and older, just 16% intend to downsize in the next 10 years, while 57% plan to remain in their current home. Toronto broker Tim Sirianos says many retirees are finding it difficult to find a reason to move because they can't find suitable housing that is smaller. Experts say given current economic conditions, some are also putting off relocation plans to financially support family members longer than they had anticipated. Michelle Zedekian, The Canadian Press.
6: It's been 10 years since a fire known as the Beast entered the Alberta oil city of Fort McMurray. The effects of the Fort McMurray wildfire continue to ripple a decade later. Local home hardware owner Rob Rice says many residents of Fort McMurray still can't stand the smell of a campfire. About 90,000 people were forced out of the Wood Buffalo region, where 2,500 homes were damaged or leveled, and nearly 5,900 square kilometers of boreal forest burned. We'll know the latest on Canada's job market at the end of the week. Statistics Canada will release its latest reading for the job market on Friday when it publishes its labor force survey for April. In March, the Canadian economy added 14,000 jobs, while the unemployment rate held steady at 6.7%. And this weekend kicks off Hollywood's critical summer movie season, with studio estimates out Sunday showing The Devil Wears Prada 2 strutted to the top of the box office.
9: So I used to have your job.
6: The sequel pulled in $77 million across the U.S. and Canada and $156.6 million internationally. Women drove the success, making up 76% of ticket buyers. Meanwhile, the Michael Jackson biopic Michael took second place with $54 million. This is the Canadian Press. In sports, the Toronto Blue Jays saw their streak of consecutive series wins come to an end with a 4-3 loss to the Twins this afternoon in Minnesota. The Jays ended up with a split of four games after winning their previous three series. Toronto third baseman Kazuma Okamoto homered for the third straight game. Kimi Antonelli has won the Miami Grand Prix for his third consecutive Formula One victory. The 19-year-old Mercedes driver continues to show he's a legitimate championship contender. Threats of heavy rain led F1 to move up the start of the race by 3 hours, but an early morning storm had cleared by the time the event began. And Golden Tempo has won the Kentucky Derby at odds of 23-1. That makes Cherie DeVoe the first woman to train the winner of the opening leg of the Triple Crown. DeVoe is just the second female trainer to win any Triple Crown race after Jenna Antonucci won with Arcangelo in the 2023 Belmont Stakes. From the Canadian Press, I'm David Augustine.
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0: Two very important updates to bring to you at the start of this hour. We're at halftime in Detroit. The Pistons lead by 11, 60-49. Which means the basketball game's over, right? Can't imagine a team blowing a double-digit lead in this series. Certainly one as big as 11 points. No chance that could happen, right? Paolo Banchero has 23 of the Magic's 49 points. This is the part where we then look at field goals made. Paolo Banchero, 9 of the 17 field goals for Orlando. 4 of the 8 made three-pointers. The guy's going to need some help. Two double-figure scores for Detroit. Tobias Harris leading the way with 19. Cade Cunningham with an all-around first half. Yeah, the 15 points, that's fine. 3 of 4 from three, though. Efficiency from the perimeter, 9 assists. That stands out. So Detroit's up 11 at halftime, but the even more important update to bring to you. We've checked some of the dates. It turns out my first concert was not the Backstreet Boys headlining a bill that featured Alicia Keys in the summer of 2000 and Shaggy. This was the summer of 2001, it turns out, which means my first concert was 2000 in the fall on my 7th birthday. The Oops, I Did It Again tour, Britney Spears, twin billing with Aaron Carter. Proud of this, Will. 7 years old. Imagine me, 7 years old, Will, seeing Britney. Leave Britney alone! And enjoying myself. And Raleigh, North Carolina.
1: It is about as good as it gets for a first concert. Like, that's tough to top.
0: And Aaron Carter. Aaron's Party just came out. Nobody can do it like Aaron can. Just great stuff. But you know what else is good? Picking winners and Graham's gambling. So how about we pick a couple of more? Because it is that time to make some money.
11: Sitting back, count money all day, you know.
2: It's time for Graham's gambling. Let's make some money.
0: Let's. Revisiting our bets from yesterday. One of the three horses we handed out won the Kentucky Derby. A shout out to friend of the show, Jake DeLome. Yes, the former quarterback that led the Carolina Panthers to a Super Bowl appearance. He also trains horses, owns horses in Louisiana. And there is a Louisiana horse named Golden Tempo that was at 36-1 odds going into the weekend, but it kept climbing, ended up at 24-1 at post time. And frankly, I didn't know the backstory with Cherie DeVoe, who's become the darling of the sports world this weekend, the first female trainer to ever win the Kentucky Derby. But she is just delightful and will, ever since that race, right after Saturday's show wrapped up, I have just been constantly being fed. I've been constantly fed and just consumed videos of her reacting and how wholesome she was and how grateful she was. And it was a fantastic race. The Kentucky Derby was awesome. And this one with Golden Tempo, what video NBC pulled of Golden Tempo starting from the back and ending up at the front of the line down the stretch. Really good stuff, especially if you placed Golden Tempo at 36-1 odds. The Celtics Peyton Pritchard parlay, that wasn't nearly as good, and we're accountable for that. Let's hand out some bets for the NBA and Stanley Cup playoffs. Let's start with Game 7 tonight in Tampa. I haven't seen a nursing home that psyched since pudding time. The Canadiens are visiting St. Pete, visiting the Tampa Bay Lightning. Will Dalton, this is just playing the odds, man. These teams are dead even. The first six games of this series have been decided by one goal. The Canadiens were leading 3-2. Four of the games have gone to overtime, and you're giving me plus 136 odds with the Montreal Canadiens. I'm just going to take it. And I picked Montreal at the start of this series. In fact, I like the winner of this series to get to the conference finals. I like both these teams that much. And I picked Montreal at the start of the series, and I'm doubling down on that. Puck line, money line, plus 136. Montreal to get a Game 7 win tonight in Tampa. Then we have the second round of the NBA playoffs. WD, let me know how you feel about this one. The T-Wolves +2.5 games is plus 220. Let's say that again. If you bet $100 on the T-Wolves to win at least two games in this series, not win the series, but win two games in it, you make $220. I'm sorry. Are we just going to anoint San Antonio already? We're at that point where it's not only should you be winning the series, you should be taking out Minnesota in five. And before you say, well, Anthony Edwards is hurt. We just heard a Shams report today that said that there's a chance he could be back for game two, probably going to be back for game three. And you're telling me all I got to get is two games? Two games with Minnesota, who just beat Denver without Anthony Edwards closing out Nikola Jokic. And I assume they get Ayo Dosunmu back too. Come on. Two games plus 220 odds? The disrespect of the T-Wolves, I'm going to take advantage of. Plus 220.
1: It is disrespectful. I'm a little surprised to hear this. And it's enough value to where it's like, what do you really have to lose? You know?
0: Right. Like, I so badly wanted to hand out OKC in five games or fewer against the Lakers. The problem is, the odds are so juiced that it wouldn't be right to hand it out on this show. It's minus 176, which means you got to pay $176 just to make $100 on five wins or fewer in the series. Like, it's only plus 120 if it's a sweep. So, not even any value in doing that.
1: And it's not going to be a sweep.
0: I don't know about that. I think it's a five-game series. Wouldn't shock me if it was four. It'd be more surprising if it goes six than if it goes four, my opinion. I don't think Luka's coming back, and I think maybe LeBron can get one game, and then people will, all the LeBron stands will be like, oh, he's the greatest ever because he won one game against OKC. We got to hear all that. No, it's going to be OKC in five, maybe four, but no good odds to bet on that front. So, it is the Canadiens winning game seven tonight at plus 136. These odds courtesy of DraftKings. T-Wolves plus 2.5 games in their series with the San Antonio Spurs at plus 220. That's Graham's gambling for today. Revisiting game seven from last night. Actually, let's go to the phones real quick. Let's go to Mitch, who's in New Jersey. 310-840-4910. We're looking ahead.

0: against the Knicks. I think out of these teams, I think I like the Raptors winning it today, because wherever James Harden goes, and to a certain extent, Kevin Durant, bad karma happens. Especially James Harden. I love to see him choke again.
1: Where you're at in New Jersey, more people rooting for the Sixers or the Knicks in round two?
0: I think we've seen here exit eight, Hightstown East Windsor. I would say more Philly fans than Knicks. I mean, Knicks have really tried, and Brunson's a heck of a player, but he's no AI, doesn't play defense. And I like in the Sixers backcourt. This guy Maxey and that rookie
1: DJ Edgecombe. 23 last night.
0: Edgecombe. That was a good pick. I thought they should have taken the Rutgers kid, but they, I guess they know more than I do. And other stuff. They had a trade of McLean, because I thought it was some backcourt. And if Embiid's healthy, I'll take him over a cat.
1: I love it, man. You're plugged in, Mitch.
0: Yeah.
1: Appreciate the call. They had the option between VJ Edgecombe. Yeah, of course. And Con Knipple from Duke. Jared McCain, you reference. He's a Duke guy that they traded away, and seemed like they knew what they were doing. VJ Edgecombe with 23 points.
2: Hey,
1: great,
2: hey, Josh,
1: his first game
2: Josh,
1: seven.
2: I hate to interrupt you. I hate to interrupt you. This is Art back in
1: Please.
2: The studio. Hate to interrupt you. But I did not understand a word that guy said. I mean, you East Coasters, unbelievable. That's like a different. Do you guys live in the United States? Or you pronunciate?
1: Just wait.
2: Unbelievable.
1: Just wait, Art. Some point during today's program, there's going to be an appearance made by Conspiracy Josh. And when you just leave it in your file it away. Put a pin in it when it comes to enunciation, whether or not us East Coasters, as you put it. And by the way, don't appreciate Southerners being lumped in with Northeast. That accent is thick. I understand it, but it's a different kind. I grew up in a place called Youngsville, North Carolina, Art. That is 20 minutes from a town that is spelled Henderson. Think Ricky Henderson. You know how Henderson is spelled. Do the people in Henderson, North Carolina, pronounce it that way? They do not. It is two syllables the way that people from Henderson pronounce it. Henson. That is...
2: What?
1: 30 minutes from where I'm from. Henson. We'll go down the road to Henson. Get all sales, a little bit of cookout. Now I made it a little bit Cajun, but you get the idea. Henson is where I grew up. About a half hour down the road. So I do appreciate that note. I'm glad I could understand him, but call screener, it's important that you understand as you run the board and everything else, you understand what direction these callers are going in. So a call to those at 310-840-4910 chiming in. Make sure Art can understand what you're saying. How about we get to game seven last night in Boston? There is good news. There is bad news to come from the Sixers Game 7 win. The good news is that the Eastern Conference is completely up for grabs for the reasons we were just talking about with Bruce. Or at least I think I was talking about with Bruce, depending on how well you can understand what he was saying. Literally every team left standing can make it to the NBA Finals. Or at least can talk themselves into a case. That includes those four teams that are playing in Game 7s today, one of which guaranteed to make it to the conference finals. If Boston had won, it would have been the prohibitive favorite. If Boston won last night, they would have gotten Tatum back. They would have avenged last year's loss to the Knicks in round two. They would have made it to the finals. But they didn't. So it's the Sixers. It's the Knicks. There's some fun there. The bad news is, here's the bad news to come from it. Yay, everything's up for grabs. The bad news is whoever wins the West is going the dump truck, whoever wins the East. Congratulations to the Western Conference on their NBA championship is the headline that really is most important from last night's game in Beantown. Easily the best two teams standing are in the West. It's the reigning champion Thunder. It's the San Antonio Spurs. If Minnesota were completely healthy, they'd be the third best option for sure out of both conferences. No team in the East can beat any of those teams in a seven-game series. This is kind of like the NCAA tournament where you have some crazy early round upsets that cost you terrific matchups later in the bracket. But with all that being said, Boston losing, it's still the most interesting thing to happen for the NBA.

0: Celtics, let's be honest about this. They've won the East two of the last 4 years. It's been old hat watching them chuck threes, way too many of them, and finally it came back to bite them. Meanwhile, many of the other teams in the East, they haven't had this opportunity in a long time. You want to know the Sixers' last Eastern Conference title? AI 25 years ago. How about the last time the New York Knicks? Lockout shortened season, 99. 27 years. How about the Pistons? 21 years ago, 2005. How about the Orlando Magic? They haven't won a playoff series, any series, in 16 years, and it doesn't look like that streak's going to end. Detroit has opened up a can here in the second half. They're up 18 with about halfway through the third quarter. But it is the most interesting thing that could happen to this point. We already covered who we'd like to see rewarded with some NBA draft lottery luck a week from today. Who do we absolutely not want to see under any circumstances get a top pick? 310-840-4910. We'll discuss that next on the Josh Graham Show.
1: Quarterback Bo Nix had a second surgery on his broken ankle and is expected to be limited during Broncos OTAs. Should Sean Payton be concerned if his franchise passer will be ready for training camp? Westwood One Sports.
2: South of the border, baseball is considered a pastime.
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17: Now this update from the Canadian press. Prime Minister Mark Carney met with Armenia's Prime Minister ahead of the European Political Community Summit. Canada is the first non-European country to attend the forum, which focuses on cooperation in security, politics, and infrastructure. Conservative leader Pierre Poilievre says Prime Minister Carney should spell out Canada's leverage in upcoming trade talks with the United States. Poilievre criticized Carney for rejecting the idea of using energy and critical minerals as bargaining tools in negotiations to renew the Canada-United States-Mexico agreement. DBRS Morningstar says rising global energy prices linked to the Iran war could help reduce Newfoundland and Labrador's projected deficit. The province's budget forecasts a $688 million shortfall based on oil at $79 US per barrel, while prices have hovered near $110 US. And Montreal is bracing for Game 7 between the Montreal Canadiens and Tampa Bay Lightning as fans gather across the city for the decisive playoff matchup. From the Canadian Press, I'm David Augustine.
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0: We are 1 week away from the NBA draft lottery. We've discussed who we might want to see benefit from some lottery luck. Who is the last team you'd want to see get the number one pick in the NBA draft lottery? 310-840-4910. Who's the last team you want to see have lottery luck? Because there are three candidates that stand out. Will Dalton, you might be surprised by the first candidate we're about to list. The Washington Wizards. The Washington Wizards, we don't want to see to get the number one pick. But really, anybody in the bottom three, they're the reason. They're a part of the reason why the NBA is literally changing the rules regarding the lottery to disincentivize tanking. We don't want to see that celebrated. The Wizards finished with the worst record in the NBA this year. And that's saying something. Like, we're highlighting the Wizards really for three reasons here. One, they had the worst record. Two, they could have brought Trae Young back sooner. He only played five games. They shut Anthony Davis down when Anthony Davis probably could have returned at some point too. Why? Because they didn't want to win basketball games. And three, they're the Wizards. They're a poverty franchise. So we don't want to see any of these really good players go to a place where they're just going to disappear, never to be heard from again. So the Wizards are where we're starting the bidding. But frankly, we wouldn't hate it nearly as much as we would hate one of these next two getting the number one pick. And they do have odds at getting the number one pick. We don't want to see Oklahoma City get another dude. The Thunder, they still own picks from the Paul George trade. This is a Clipper pick that gives them a 7% chance at drafting inside the top four. We don't want to see it. Could you imagine OKC winning its second consecutive title and then getting A.J. Dabanza or Caleb Wilson or Cam Boozer or Darren Peterson? Gross. It would be depressing almost to see that happen. We don't want it. We do not want it. But even that isn't the worst case scenario we could bring to you. The worst case scenario, the team we do not want to see rewarded at all, and it's not close, the Dallas Mavericks. After making the worst trade in NBA history, Dallas fell into a generational player in Cooper Flagg last year. And that is despite having less than a 2% chance at getting the pick. They get Cooper Flagg because they made a generationally bad, bad trade, and you're rewarded with getting a generationally good player. Hate that. Then they tank this season by adding trading AD, shutting down Kyrie Irving. They tanked the season. Cooper Flagg didn't deserve the Rookie of the Year with those cooked numbers. That would be the scenario that basketball fans get most upset with. Will Dalton, is there anybody that would upset you more than seeing Dallas get the number one pick or get a top four pick?
17: No, because they didn't deserve it last year. They shouldn't have got it. Now, it all worked out because Colin Knipple's a G, and he's got it like that.
0: A G.
17: But listen, Cooper Flagg, it's a little bit of a different animal. Just a little bit.
0: Now, see, this is you just playing out your Hornets anger.
17: It's the principle.
0: Don't know why. Don't know why you made it about the Hornets. Don't know why they're even involved in this conversation.
17: Well, frankly, because it's true. I did that by accident, and I didn't.
0: I don't know why you did that.
17: I don't either. But I will say,
0: I mean, Utah could have gotten that pick.
17: They're the ones that got screwed 2 years ago.
0: How do you think Utah feels? How do you think Utah feels? They had a worse record than Charlotte did,
17: Listen. And
0: they get the fifth pick. They don't even get a chance to get Knipple or Edgecombe. Yeah, they probably don't feel great. So no one feels sorry for Charlotte. Sorry.
17: Listen, I love Colin Knipple. It's the principle of it, though. The Hornets tanked all year and should have gotten it, but they didn't.
0: Let's go to Luis, who is in New York. 310-840-4910. Luis, who do you least want to see get the number one pick or a top four pick? Get some lottery luck.
18: Charlotte. Yeah, Charlotte Hornets. We have a place called Charlotte over here. So I the guy was telling me I pronounce it different, but.
0: All right. How about the why don't you want to see the Hornets get the pick?
18: Well, I've seen them. They're inept. They don't know what to do with their picks.
0: Well, Con Knipple seemed pretty good. The guy should have won Rookie of the Year.
18: They get good picks. They get good players, but they don't know what to do with them. They don't surround them with better players to be able to make a push for anything.
0: Yeah.
18: And my one thing is, if you want to fix the problem with tanking, just have those sucky teams or those 4 to 6 sucky teams have a tournament at the end. And whoever wins that tournament gets the first-round pick, so they have to work for it.
0: Yeah, I agree. I think, in a way, we're seeing a version of relegation, like from European soccer, hit the NBA, what they're trying to do. And I appreciate the call, Luis. Charlotte is how he's pronouncing it. Because what I mean by relegation, the new rules are going to have the bottom three teams will have fewer lottery balls for the number one pick than the group from 4 to 10. So if you are in the bottom three, you're going to be playing hard till the very end to be outside of the bottom three. You want to be 4 through 10. So in a way, that kind of is like relegation, just not as extreme as you're not playing in the league next year. Did you have anything else you wanted to say to Luis before we move on, Will?
17: I don't think there's anything that needs to be said. It's nonsense. Just nonsense.
0: 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Back to the NFL. The Kansas City Chiefs are going to be back to contending this year. It's strange. It feels as if we're overlooking Kansas City. Don't know how that happens, given how much they get discussed. Travis Kelce and Taylor Swift, Patrick Mahomes and all the success they've had. The NFL being as central as you can be in American culture. How can you overlook Kansas City? But Patrick Mahomes, there was a sentiment that Mahomes, with his knee injury last year, towards the end of this year, not going to be ready. for the start of the season. This is why they bring in Justin Fields. And if Patrick Mahomes isn't ready, and he's not the same Patrick Mahomes, well, this team doesn't have any shot. It's a weird sentiment that in the year of our Lord 2026, we don't think you can recover from a knee surgery in 9 months. But that seems like something we should dismiss now. Because here's Andy Reid this weekend confirming that Patrick Mahomes is going to be a go for pretty much all of the Chiefs' offseason program.
19: If he can do some things, phase two, remember, is there's no contact. There's no offense versus defense. So it's phase three that you get into that. And once you start the clock, then the clock's got to be rolling. So you just have to evaluate what you want to do there. But he's in a position where he can do everything, I think. So.
0: Mm-hmm. So Mahomes is going to participate in pretty much all of the offseason program. Kansas City has had a productive offseason upgrading the roster, too. You want a skill guy? How about Super Bowl MVP running back Kenneth Walker? That's the best tailback that Patrick Mahomes has played with in his career. Like, what's even second to that? Is it Pacheco? Is it Kareem Hunt? Kenneth Walker, a Super Bowl MVP, is going to the Chiefs. You want defense? How about you add Tonga from the Patriots to your D-line that already has Chris Jones and Karlaftis on it? Also, let's not forget that they believe they've added a star with their first top 10 pick in nearly 9 years, or nearly a decade, LSU corner Mansoor Delane. They traded up to take the guy, and they believe they have a star. They love this guy so much after watching him in the combine that they traded away a really good corner in McDuffie to make room for them to make a move such as adding Kenneth Walker, because they're looking at the box, he's going to be available, and we're not going to leave it up to chance. We're going to move up and get the guy at six. They got their guy in Mansoor Delane. They believe they got a star there. The Chiefs, they're going to be in that busy mix at the top of the AFC. There are six teams that you could talk yourself into in that conference. Along with Kansas City, it's Baltimore, it's Buffalo, it's Denver, it's the LA Chargers, it's the New England Patriots. You can make a case for all of those teams. You can make a case for all of them. Kansas City is in that mix. They've been weirdly under-discussed. They've been weirdly counted out in a way that doesn't make a whole lot of sense. And with Mahomes participating in pretty much all of the offseason program, the Chiefs, they are back in contending mode after missing the playoffs this past year. The end of the third quarter has arrived in Detroit, and the Pistons are up 19 points in Game 7. Can somebody help Paolo Banchero, please? Paolo has half of Orlando's points. 32 points. 32 of the 64. It's 83-64, the score. Unless Detroit does what Orlando did in Game 6, which is completely vomit all over themselves, the Pistons is a one seed going to avoid becoming the first 8 seed or the 9th 8 seed in history to lose, or a 9th 1 seed to lose to an 8 seed in Round 1. Somebody give Paolo Banchero a hug. Somebody give Paolo Banchero a little bit of help. It would be appreciated. Will Dalton, you're texting me that asking if everything's okay over here. Some banging. It seems that my son just started walking in the last 2 weeks. And he does this thing where he grabs, pans. He likes grabbing pots and pans and then banging them on the floor as he walks, as if he's Omar in The Wire with the baseball bat. He's just walking around and banging the floor. So I believe that's what you heard there. And that might have been it, identifying something.
20: Just want to make sure everything was good over there. I don't know the movie reference. Can't relate to that.
0: Not a movie. It's a TV show, The Wire.
20: Or but
0: you don't know what The Wire is?
20: I've heard of it, but I don't know who Omar is.
0: You just thought it was a movie.
20: I did, because you don't watch shows. You do. You only.
0: You're right.
20: Exclusively do movies, pretty much.
0: I don't. So, sorry, Aaron. You and Will can talk about Game of Thrones on the
20: chat.
0: Yeah,
20: we will.
0: Wrestling One Sports Night, absolutely, if you will. I have nothing to add to that. I watched the first episode and said, I'm out. Dragons and boobs and all that, and just not my thing.
20: Yeah.
0: Well,
20: terrible.
0: I mean,
20: it's really
0: good. One half of those things I'm not a big fan of, but you can figure out which of the two I'm talking about. Staying in the AFC West, we have officially seen the dumbest controversy in the NFL this weekend. The dumbest NFL offseason controversy we can call the fight is next on the Josh Graham Show.
3: George Pickens signed his franchise tag, but still isn't locked in long term. Does the star receiver continue catching passes from Dak in Dallas? Or will Pickens get traded before training camp? Westwood One Sports.
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0: We are a fan of controversy around here. Makes things interesting to talk about. And before we get into perhaps the dumbest controversy in the NFL offseason, apparently I've stoked some disagreement. Tried to be as inclusive as I could with the list, saying that the Chiefs are among the frontrunners in the AFC next season. So I tried to go as wide as I could go, talking about the Chiefs with the Ravens and the Bills and the Broncos and the Chargers and the Patriots. Like, we included six teams there. Apparently, haven't included enough because Corey in Greensboro, North Carolina, wants in. And what you should know about Corey is I did local sports talk in North Carolina for 7.5 years. Actually, close to 10 years in multiple markets down there. I'm based in Winston-Salem, North Carolina. And there is a group of individuals that refer to themselves as the Graham Crackers, and our friends that refer to themselves as the Graham Crackers because they were fans of my show. My name being Josh Graham, ha ha ha, you could connect the dots there. Corey is one of those people, yet Corey is still upset with me anyway. Now that the show's gone national, Corey, are you accusing me of being a sellout, or are you accusing me of forgetting about some team?
8: I would say, Josh, good to hear you, man. Doing a great job. Thanks for taking my call. And yeah, you kind of poked the tiger here, pun intended. So I think a team that you're missing out on is the Cincinnati Bengals.
0: Oh.
8: And, you know, no one's really talking about this if you think about it. Their defensive makeup on their Super Bowl run is very similar to what they've done so far this offseason. And as you all know, the defense was their Achilles heel, and obviously their offense is top five, top three, and even WD would probably agree. Maybe
0: you should
8: top
0: know.
8: One with,
0: you should know, Corey. He is grinning like a bleep eating.
20: I would agree,
0: right,
20: Corey.
0: Now.
20: I would.
0: He loves. What do you nickname Joe Burrow? What's the thing that you claim people?
20: Joe
0: call him
20: Shiesty, real? Joe Burrow, Jackpot Joey. Yeah. I could go.
0: No, no. If you're gonna do Joe Burrow, you got to do it the right way. If you're gonna do it, do
20: what
0: it.
20: Do you mean
0: do
20: the
0: it
20: right way?
0: Yep.
20: It's Joe Burrow.
0: Like, don't. I thought it's Joe Burrow. Like the. I can't do the roll my
20: no.
0: R's.
20: The way. Joe Burrow.
0: I thought that's it. But you know, the thing that is forgotten about Corey, you talk about the defense, they add Dexter Lawrence. That might change some of the math. And for all the talk about other teams in that division, every team in that division is making a coaching change except the Cincinnati Bengals. So maybe there is opportunity there that we haven't considered.
8: And the Bengals have a third place team schedule, if you think about that too. So they're benefiting just like the Patriots benefited last year. I don't think the Patriots are legit. I don't think the Chargers are legit. And again, like having Dexter Lawrence is like having DJ Reader. our defensive line, Boy Mafe, is just a younger Trey Hendrickson now. And again, we have, you know, BJ Hill, Jonathan Allen. We have Miles Murphy. We got Shamar Stewart. We've got our new rookie, Cassius Howell. So our defensive line is really sexy and really dangerous. And so that's the makeup that you need, as you all know, the Eagles and the Seahawks. If you win in the trenches, that's how you win. You know, the big
0: I think
8: one.
0: You made I a mean, case. I think you made a. I think you made a good case. I feel like we need to make it seven then. Seven.
8: I appreciate it.
0: Seems like can win
8: I
0: the
8: appreciate
0: AFC
8: it, Josh.
0: Now.
8: Thanks for listening, man.
0: It's good to hear your voice, Corey. Yeah, there he goes, Corey.
8: Right, that gets you.
0: A graham cracker. And by the way, I don't know if it's true, but I think applications are open nationally for graham crackers admission. I don't know what initiation process there is to join the graham crackers. I'm unaware of that.
2: I have a Mustang.
0: You have a Mustang. So that's...
2: Can I be a graham cracker?
0: You are... You're welcome to be a graham cracker if you like.
2: I have a Mustang GT. So
0: I don't know why I'm asking whether or not people could be admitted into the graham crackers. Wouldn't I have a pretty strong vote considering the group is named after me? Like I would like to think I have the ability, as if I'm a bouncer, I'm the guy who can like lift the rope up for whoever I want. If the club is the graham cracker club, I'd like to think I have that kind of power in this instance. But you're welcome to be graham crackers. In fact, if you would like to call Art and tell me why you should be considered a graham cracker, you can make that case at 310-840-4910. In the meantime, behold, we have the dumbest controversy of the NFL offseason. We can call the race now on May the 3rd. It's over, to quote the late, great Billy Packer. It's over. The Indiana Hoosiers have reportedly accepted an invitation to go to the White House celebrating their national championship win. Naturally, when you do so, there are a couple of famous people you would expect to be there on behalf of Indiana. One is their head coach, Kurt Cignetti. The other is their Heisman-winning quarterback, Fernando Mendoza. However, Mendoza apparently can't be there. He can't make it. Uh-oh! You see already where this is headed, why this is a controversy. But before you turn this show off expecting, out of fear of political commentary about to be made, he isn't going for the most understandable of reasons. Here was Mendoza this weekend.
9: May 11th is the first day of OTAs. If I'm not mistaken, I have the calendar. However, you know, I mean, I don't have the calendar. Sorry. Well, maybe I do. I'm sorry. I gotta check Teamworks. If it is on the first day of OTAs, like I said, I'm on the bottom of the totem pole here. I gotta prove myself. I can't miss practice. Mm. I don't know anything official. I don't have the calendar. But I just wouldn't, as a rookie, I don't think that's a good look.
0: Someone make sure he gets a calendar. Too busy updating his LinkedIn. You gotta update the calendar. But this is super straightforward. Mendoza, he'd miss the trip because it's the first day of Raiders OTAs, the offseason program. He's supposed to develop into the face of that franchise, the leader of that team. Right now, as he correctly puts it, he's kind of at the bottom of the totem pole. He's a rookie. Credit to Mendoza for having the awareness that going to the White House on day one of camp as a rookie isn't the best way to win over your new teammates. It shouldn't be. And here's the thing. Good news for Mendoza. If he does, in fact, want to go, it seems that his calendar is wrong. Apparently, according to the Raiders website, OTAs don't start on May the 11th. They start May the 18th, a week later. So if he wants to go, he can. Yeah, I just don't have a calendar. Don't have one. Who does these days? The Utes? No, it's all on your phone. But it shouldn't be surprising that he's thinking about his teammates. This is the same guy who's, you know, throwing at his pro day. And the reason he says he's doing so is to showcase guys that might not get as much attention as he is. In fact, the one time I interviewed Fernando Mendoza, here's the situation. There is a regional restaurant chain in North Carolina called Bojangles. It's a chicken place. But they have these biscuits that are called Bowberry biscuits that have topping on it that's, you know, how would you describe it? It's icing, essentially, on top of a biscuit that has berries in it. It's a great, tasty treat that Bojangles has. I'm interviewing Fernando Mendoza, and I'm offering him this treat as the most entertaining guest in sports talk. B-Dot is sitting next to me. B-Dot, who was with us talking Kentucky Derby yesterday. And here's part of our conversation when the conversation turned to the biscuits. Earlier when we were in the elevator, I asked if you knew what Bojangles was. You said you had heard of it.
10: Yeah, so being from the East Coast, like I've definitely seen Bojangles.
11: From Miami.
10: Yeah, from Miami. So I've definitely seen Bojangles, I've had Bojangles, but I've never had the biscuit.
11: What's in front of you? So this is a Bo-berry biscuit. It's like a blueberry biscuit, but it makes it Bo-berry because they put the icing on it, and it's like, it's amazing. Makes you want to slap family members.
0: They're noteworthy, so we're going to give you to go.
10: You guys on the way out. So when I have my suitcase here, run to the airport because I know we have.
0: Boom.
10: Can't see what it is. Also, shout out the 97 viewers right now.
0: That's it.
10: You guys are on the right channel right here. Okay?
0: That's it.
10: You guys know what you guys are talking about.
0: We've exceeded. Yeah, thank you, Fernando. We've exceeded the 97 viewer mark. I think we're around right here just on the YouTube channel, 500, and then we got hundreds on X and thousands listening in 300 markets across the country right now. However, wherever you're listening or watching, greatly appreciate that. Doubler writing in, it's bow time. But here's what you should know. After that conversation with Fernando, he said, guys, I don't want to accept this. I'm with two of my offensive linemen. I don't want to take something that they don't get to benefit from too. So I gave him the box of Bo-berry biscuits so that he could have it with his teammates. Should tell you a lot about Fernando Mendoza. The real story here is just how misleading clickbait media is. There are a ton of ghouls on social media that said Mendoza isn't going because of political reasons. He's spurning the administration. And they spend his "it would be a bad look" comment, making it seem like he's saying it would be a bad look to go visit the White House rather than a bad look to miss the first day of his team's training camp. And the NFL media machine welcomes this. They've capitalized on it because May, generally a pretty slow month for the league, and the 24-hour NFL media machine, you got to feed it regardless of what time of the calendar it is. So here we are, the dumbest controversy of the NFL offseason.
12: I mean, I don't have Travis, the calendar, sorry.
0: No, don't have it. Travis is in Ohio, and believe it or not, is not on the Bengals train, and he disagrees with the graham cracker, Corey, saying that the Bengals should even be considered one of the top teams in the AFC. Do I have that right, Travis? Am I mischaracterizing you at all?
13: Partially right. I am a Joe fan. I am a Jamar fan. But the Bengals have the worst coach in the AFC North in Zach Taylor.
0: So because of that, the Bengals should not be included with those other six teams.
13: No, they're going to miss the playoffs. Lamar is back. The only reason why the Bengals even had a chance last year is because Lamar got hurt partially through the season. Once Lamar is back, he's going to get his third MVP. Jesse Minter will get his first playoff berth as a head coach, and the Ravens will be in the driver's seat of the AFC North once again.
0: Hold one second. Are you a Ravens fan in Ohio, or are you a Joe Burrow fan? It sounds like you're a Ravens fan to say that about one of your rivals.
13: I'm a Lamar Jackson fan and a Joe Burrow fan.
0: Wait a minute. Is this the NBA-ification of NFL fandom where you're not rooting for teams, you're rooting for players? Oh, I'm a Joe Burrow fan and a Lamar fan. Well, they're in the same division.
13: They are, but I'm from a city without an NFL team. I only got one team, and it's the Buckeyes. Everybody else is not my team. The Buckeyes are the team.
0: I mean, Cleveland's not far. I mean, how far is that? I live in Winston-Salem. They're 90 minutes away from the Carolina Hurricanes and 90 minutes away from the Charlotte Hornets and Panthers. But, I mean, you could get in a car. It sounds like you're in a car right now.
13: I am in a car. But you just said it. You said the Carolina Panthers. It's the Cleveland Browns and the Cincinnati Bengals. It's the Ohio State Buckeyes. Buckeyes dominate. Buckeyes going to win the Natty again.
0: So go Blue Jackets?
13: Cut out.
0: So go Blue Jackets, I guess? They got Columbus in their name.
13: Yeah, that's fair, but football.
0: I love it.
13: Ohio. Football first, football second, football third.
0: We'll finish it off for me, Travis. OH.
13: IO.
0: You have yourself a great day. There goes Travis in Columbus. Love that. Make sure if you haven't already, subscribe to the YouTube channel and to the podcast, Westwood One Sports Nights, where you go. It's hopping. Fernando Mendoza pointing out, oh, yeah, shout out to all the viewers. That's what we say to you as well if you're watching the show in addition to listening to the program. However we have you, so glad you're spending the time. We have to react to what's happening in Game 7 between the Magic and the Pistons. Also, a weekly segment that we call Unusual Questions is quickly growing in popularity. It's your chance to ask us anything. And generally, it's more fun when it's not sports related. 310-840-4910. That and the Game 7 reaction next on The Josh Graham Show.
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15: From the National Newsroom of the Canadian Press, I'm David Augustine. Prime Minister Mark Carney met with Armenia's Prime Minister ahead of the European Political Community Summit. Canada is the first non-European country to attend the forum, which focuses on cooperation in security, politics, and infrastructure. Carney said the visit comes at a crucial time and will center on Ukraine's defense and expanding trade ties. He also held meetings with leaders including Volodymyr Zelensky and Donald Tusk and is set to address the European Parliament. Conservative leader Pierre Poilievre says Prime Minister Carney should explain his strategy for negotiating with the U.S. to Canadians. On Friday, Carney rejected the characterization of Canada's energy and critical mineral sectors as leverage in coming negotiations to renew the CUSMA Free Trade Agreement. Speaking at a press conference, Poilievre says the Prime Minister should be more upfront with Canadians about how he will go about securing a deal with President Donald Trump.
16: So if energy and minerals are not going to be leverage for Canada in these negotiations, what leverage does Mr. Carney claim to have? He's already made a bunch of unilateral concessions and gotten absolutely nothing in return except double the tariffs on Canadian steel, aluminum, and lumber. And now he can't tell us what leverage we have, what demands he's making.
15: Earlier in the week, United States Trade Representative Jameson Greer warned a group of Canadian politicians that Ottawa shouldn't try to use energy as leverage in the trade talks. Senators say a growing number of vacancies in the upper chamber is raising concerns as the appointment process remains unclear under Prime Minister Carney. There are currently 9 vacant seats, with 6 more retirements expected by the end of 2026 and no new appointments made since last spring. Senator Mary Lou McFedrin warned the independent merit-based process may be eroding, while Senator Bernadette Clement said vacancies reduce regional and diverse representation. Montreal is bracing for Game 7 between the Montreal Canadiens and the Tampa Bay Lightning, with fans gathering across the city for the decisive playoff matchup. The Bell Centre will host a sold-out public viewing, drawing 21,000 people eager to share the atmosphere. For Melissa Parise and her family, the game doubles as a multi-generational birthday celebration, replacing cake with a night of hockey. And real estate sector watchers say retirees are putting plans to downsize on hold. A REMAX Canada survey says only 10% of Canadians are aiming to move to a smaller home over the next 10 years. Toronto broker Tim Sirianos says many retirees are weighing their options amid falling home prices and a lack of choice in the market.
17: As the population continues to age, we're seeing, you know, this being a bigger conversation. This conversation has been going on because people who are living in larger homes, they're finding it very hard to find a reason to move because they can't find suitable housing that is smaller.
15: Experts say given current economic conditions, some retirees are also putting off relocation plans in order to financially support family members longer than they had hoped. This is the Canadian Press. In sports, the Minnesota Wild will be without forward Joel Eriksson Ek and defenseman Jonas Brodin for the first two games of their second-round playoff series against Colorado due to lower body injuries. Neither player made the trip to Denver. Now Colorado will be without defenseman Josh Manson, who is dealing with an upper body injury. The Toronto Raptors look to advance to the second round of the NBA playoffs with a win in Game 7 of their series with the Cavaliers. Now, to do that, they will have to win their first ever playoff game in Cleveland. Toronto is 0-3 in Cleveland so far this series and 0-10 all time. And the Toronto Blue Jays saw their streak of consecutive series wins come to an end with a 4-3 loss to the Twins this afternoon in Minnesota. The Jays ended up with a split of the four-game series after winning their previous three series. Now Toronto third baseman Kazuma Okamoto homered once again for the third straight game. From the Canadian Press, I'm David Augustine.
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0: our favorite segments of the week is Unusual Questions, named after when Roy Williams, the legendary North Carolina basketball coach, stormed out of a press conference because of a question I asked him. And then a couple days later, his team loses another game. And in the postgame presser, at the end says, "There's some people that thought I was mad at Josh. I'm not mad at Josh. Thought it was an unusual question," which has given us license to allow for you for one segment each week to ask us anything. It could be sports related, but usually it's more fun when it's off the beaten path. 310-840-4910. We're inviting you to chime in on the show. Will Dalton, let's give people a few prompts, directions that they could head in. What is your unusual question? And then I'll tell you mine, and then we can dig deep into that momentarily.
1: What do you consider to have the best, what streaming service has the best catalog on the most consistent basis? I was thinking about this because of Duke and Amazon Prime in their agreement, and I just got to thinking about this.
0: Three games this next season, a multi-year deal that Duke agreed to, first of its kind in college basketball is what you're referring to. So you can chime in on that, or I am going on vacation immediately after this show ends in the next hour. So I'm asking a generic kind of 1,000-foot view question as well. What is the best month to vacation? What is the best month in the calendar to vacation? 310-840-4910. If you want in on the streaming services having the best catalog, the best month to vacation, 310-840-4910. Or sports questions, non-sports questions, it's time for unusual questions at 310-840-4910. But before we address those matters, it's a wrap in Detroit. The Pistons beating the Magic over the head, advancing to round two of the NBA playoffs. Ultimately, the story is Paolo Banchero didn't get enough help. At the end of the third quarter, Orlando was trailing by 20 points, and Paolo had 32 of the Magic 64. When the help started to roll in early in the fourth quarter, it was too little too late. Detroit was not going to have the collapse that Orlando did, the way they folded up like a chair in game six, up by 24 points, and then going on to score 19 points in the second half. Detroit wasn't going to do that. They are not an impressive one seed, but they are a one seed. We were guaranteed history in this series and in this game, and history we got. It's not Detroit becoming the ninth one seed to lose 2-8. It's instead Orlando, the 15th team in NBA history to blow a 3-1 series lead, losing a best-of-seven series, and the second in the last 24 hours, the second of this first round, a crazy first round of the NBA playoffs. So the Pistons move on to face Cleveland or Toronto, and frankly, Detroit should beat either of those teams getting to the Eastern Conference Finals. 310-840-4910 if you want in on the program. Will Dalton, let me see which of these two questions we want to start with here. I haven't given any thought at all to the question of streaming services, but obviously I've given a lot of thought to the question of best month to vacation because I believe it's May. I said this when we went to the Final Four in Indianapolis. I said this line, quoting the great philosopher John Rothstein, "We sleep in May," right? Because it's April, I'm in Indy, 5 nights I spent there in Indy, 4 of the 5 nights I went to bed past 4 a.m., and the one exception was the one night I went out socially and sang Wagon Wheel at a place called the Thirsty Beaver Saloon, Wild Beaver Saloon, in downtown Indianapolis, singing karaoke with Westwood One execs. A lot of fun. I think May is the best month because it's not crazy hot and it's not the month that everybody goes on vacation. So it's not jam-packed at some of the touristy places you want to go. And also, in terms of the sports calendar, you're not so late in the NBA and Stanley Cup playoffs that you're fearful you might be missing out on some stuff, especially when you work in our industry. So I felt the first few weeks of May, post-draft, post-NFL draft, those are pretty good to vacation.
1: Let me raise you September.
0: September, football has started.
1: And you can share that and experience that wherever you're traveling to and enjoy that in that place. See, that's what I would want to do.
0: No.
1: It's like, okay, I'm at the beach. Let's put on the game at the beach.
0: See, you're telling on yourself a little bit because parents are about to chime in and say, while kids are in school, that's when we're going to do vacation?
1: It's called take a day off. They can make it up.
0: I know Doubler's going to say May, but like there are some schools. I went to a year-round school that actually got out in May. So it depends on like when. Like it ended in May. That is not something that I forgot about as somebody who has a child. Quoting Billy Zane and Titanic. I have a child. Let's go to Jim, who's in Seattle, Washington. I real badly just want to refer to Jim the way that Romo does, sitting next to him. Jim! Jim is in Seattle. What do you have for us in unusual questions, Jim?
2: Are you okay if men who are not related to you call you sir, bro, cuz, homie, total strangers?
0: I need to know the age bracket of the person who's saying it.
2: I didn't think about that part, but I still, a lot of people hate being called sir and bro if you don't know the person.
0: You sound like one of those people. Paint the picture for me. When was the time that somebody called you, Jim, that we're sitting, you're laying on the couch and I'm the therapist and I'm going to ask you soon about your mother and everything, you know, try to get inside your head. But right now, tell me about the time that somebody called you bro, cuz, homie, what happened?
2: I'm 57 years old, and like just the other day at grocery store, have a good day, sir. I mean, I don't mind it, but I know people hate that.
0: See, I'm fine with sir, but why did you put sir in the same category as homie? Because if that guy said thanks, homie, I think it's different than sir. One's meant is respect, the other's, I don't think it is. I don't know if homie is the most respectful of terms. Will Dalton disagreeing. Yeah, bro. Well, thanks for the call, bro. Thanks, Jim. Bro. Jim! Will Dalton's pushing back fervently on this. I can feel you want it in.
1: Well, it does depend on the context. It just does. It does depend on the age bracket. Like, I've had times where leaving a store or in a situation, whatever, somebody just calls me, like, cool, bro, or like, there you go, bro, or home. Like, to me, it's a compliment, depending on the situation.
0: This might be a first for the show. We got a call from Honolulu. Let's go to Sean. Sean, it's unusual questions. It's the Josh Graham Show. It's evidence we're on in over 300 markets across the country, including in Honolulu. What do you have for us, Sean?
3: So twofold, September, you got to travel. I was outside of a bar outside of Denali, Alaska, watching Monday Night Football. It was awesome. And then plus, there's no crowds, and

0: 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Steve Paikin here. 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I'm not sure I've ever experienced anything like it in my 40-plus years of journalism. 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
1: U.S., the continent, to the U.S.
2: How long's that flight to Japan?
1: Eight hours, something that's like that, from Honolulu.
2: It's not bad, Sean. Sean, all right, here's how I'll answer your question, though. I appreciate the call from Honolulu. It's good to hear from you. I hope you'll give us a shout back. No, the NFL should not take over college football and then take away the pretense of college athletes or any of these things, because from the NFL's view, they're getting the rewards of all of it for free. For free. Fernando Mendoza, perfect example. Fernando Mendoza is a household name. People know who Fernando Mendoza is, and the NFL gets this guy in their league that they didn't have to pay 1 cent for in marketing dollars, creating a star. You use the examples of minor league baseball, and I'll even use the example of the G League with the NBA. Who's posting up on a Saturday night, all due respect, and firing up on the old TV the Rio Grande Valley Vipers facing the Greensboro Swarm? Who's doing that? Regardless of how good the talent is, I don't think many people are. So I think the NFL would be wise to not touch anything regarding college football, because college football has been a net positive in a major way. I understand what you're saying. Hey, just eliminate the pretense that it is collegiate or it's amateur. I think that's already been eliminated. I think most people understand that this is professional football that we're talking about in college. But from the NFL's perspective, it's kind of like when people talk about, hey, the Big Ten and the SEC should just get together and create their own March Madness tournament. Yeah, and then have to organize the whole damn thing? And have to deal with the logistics of putting all this together, that doesn't feel like a net positive versus how it's currently arranged right now for the NFL. Will Dalton, do you have an answer to the question that you posed, the best streaming service, what has the best options available?
3: See, I've found HBO Max to be the answer pretty consistently. Netflix is good. And Netflix is like that's where the stand-up comedy stuff typically is, at least the best of it. But I don't know, it's like between Game of Thrones, let's start with the obvious one here. That's where White Lotus is. That's where The Sopranos is. Like, there's so many good shows there. And also, I'm somebody who really likes scary movies. And every once in a while on a random night, I might want to put one on and just see what they have. And I always find something that I like. Always.
2: But here's the problem.
3: So
2: here's
3: HBO.
2: Here's one thing you haven't factored in. You're talking about shows, stand-up comedy, talking about TV. I mean, what about sports? Where does Prime Video factor into this?
3: I don't really factor sports into this.
2: Why not? You can only get NBA games and Thursday Night Football on Prime Video. And Duke Basketball, you said that was the reason that you thought about this question. What do you mean? You brought this up.
3: I think I was referring more to like the show and the movie catalog.
2: But that's part of their catalog. Sports.
3: Well, on HBO you can get hockey. You can get, I believe, some NBA. Why does that make you laugh?
2: So what if I counter and say ESPN's my answer? Because then I get all of it. I get all the sports. That might be my answer to the question. Just to piss you off.
3: Can you say ESPN?
2: It's the boring answer. It's the boring answer, but it's Netflix. It's the best. I mean, they dabble into sports. They have the comedy. They have, because it's, they have podcasts now. They have, I think, just the deepest well of movies and shows, the most variety I think you get with Netflix. So I'll say that Netflix is the answer. Also, Netflix, we need a sponsor for Unusual Questions.

0: 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Get at us.
1: Hey.
0: This segment, because we can be shills for anybody in that regard. Coming up, we address the most important question of the show today. By the way, we do have a final count. Detroit and Orlando. Detroit 116, Orlando 94. We address the most important question of the show today, and it might require a cameo appearance from Conspiracy Josh. That's next on The Josh Graham Show.
2: Aaron Rodgers still hasn't decided if he's returning.
3: I thought at this point we would have known by now that he was going to play.
2: If the future Hall of Famer walks away, the Steelers will turn to a quarterback competition featuring Drew Aller, Will Howard, and Mason Rudolph. Not the plan, but is it their future? Westwood One Sports.
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1: Prime Minister Mark Carney is now in Armenia for a gathering on strategic cooperation in politics, security, and infrastructure. Canada is the first non-European country to attend the European Political Community Summit, which includes EU countries and others such as Iceland, Turkey, and Ukraine. Atlantic Canada is bracing for rain, wind, and possible snow as a storm moves into the region. Environment Canada has issued warnings for all of mainland Nova Scotia, PEI, and southern New Brunswick. Between 25 to 40 millimeters of rain is expected across the Maritimes between this afternoon and early Monday morning. Safe food groups are concerned about plans to amend the Canadian Food Inspection Agency Act and the Pest Control Products Act. The government's spring economic update outlined plans to include consideration of food security and cost of food. And the Toronto Raptors season is on the line as the Cleveland Cavaliers host the Raptors in Game 7 tonight, with the winner advancing to the second round. From the Canadian Press, I'm David Augustine.
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0: Our question of the day: who would you like to see get some lottery luck a week from today, the NBA draft lottery? We do have a final count in Game 7 in Detroit. The Pistons 116, Orlando 94. Game 7 getting set to start between the Raptors and the Cavaliers 1 hour from now. But who would you like to see get some lottery luck? Who do you not want to see? Because you have the folks out there who believe that it's just the lottery balls bouncing a certain way. But you also have those who think the NBA quite possibly rigs the thing. So this is just us spitballing on behalf of Adam Silver and the NBA, saying if they do possibly rig the NBA draft lottery, who should they rig it for getting a top four pick? And this is the part of the program where a character, well, don't know if he appreciate being referred to that way, but somebody named Will Dalton, would you like to tell people who is about to make an appearance on the show that's going to make a cameo appearance here?
19: That would be Conspiracy Josh.
0: Think who's that?
19: Has the hat ready to go and everything. he's got the look. He's got the hat. He's got the glasses. Here he is, everybody. Conspiracy Josh.
0: Hello, Will Dalton.
19: Hi.
0: Conspiracy Josh making an appearance on the program, if that's okay with you. Just got a few things to say. Let me just unzip this a little bit. Let it breathe a little bit. Let it breathe. The NBA wants Golden State to still be in the mix. You think that Adam Silver is just going to let Steph Curry's career wither away like a biscuit on a nice summer day? I don't think so. I don't think that's the case at all. I think with a 14% chance of getting into the top four, which is all you really need in this draft. Hey, Dallas last year. The lottery balls just fall in a certain way. Really? We expect to believe that Dallas with a 1.5% chance was going to get that number one pick? Please. 14%. You don't have to give Golden State the number one pick. That'd be a little bit too obvious. But how about you give the Warriors the number two pick? Or maybe the number three pick? Or maybe even number four. That's fine. Give them a guy like A.J. Darbanza or Cam Boozer or Kayla Wilson or maybe even that Darren Peterson fella. Assuming he wants to play ball. But maybe even better than that, Will Dalton. Maybe the move is they get the top four draft pick, but then maybe flip it for one of these superstars. Maybe one of these teams will let you know what tastes even better than gumbo right there on Bourbon Street. Maybe you trade one of those top four picks and bring in somebody to help Steph Curry right now. Pair him alongside Jimmy Butler, coming back healthy, And maybe Draymond Green and Steph Curry return, and they made one more run at it. What'd you say about that, Will Dalton? You think that's pretty good? You think that's a good idea for the NBA? Hey, let's say Adam Silver wants to rig this thing. You think that makes some sense?
19: I mean, if that happened, I would absolutely say it was rigged. And I would say you, Conspiracy Josh, actually gave him the idea.
0: Well, no, because, you know, again, it's a 14% chance. That's more than 1 out of 10. You don't have to, you know, Adam, you don't have to make it so obvious. Yeah. Don't give him the number one pick. It don't need to be the number one pick. Give him the number 5 pick. Maybe the number 3 pick. Oh, you know, it's a 14% chance. It could have happened, you know? If it's the number one pick, it's a little too obvious. Can't do that. Can't do that. You're saying you're
19: where
0: still going to call
19: shenanigans. Where did this accent come from? Wait, where did this accent come
0: from? I
19: got to
0: go. Josh needs back on his show. Josh needs back on his show. I think that's enough.
19: Yeah, go eat some gumbo.
0: Go Tigers.
19: Whatever it is. Yeah, he had to channel the Ed Orgeron there. That's pretty good. Welcome back. Welcome back.
0: Wow, that's a take from that guy. Oh, boy. See, it is a note. Can I just bang down the third wall or the fourth wall? I don't know. Just let people inside baseball for a second here. So, Conspiracy Josh, there is a noteworthy sports talk host, one of the greats all time of the industry. Won't say his name for the purposes of things. Doesn't work for Westwood One Sports. Who said, you know, I like Conspiracy Josh at points. I want more Conspiracy Josh and less NPR Josh. And then Conspiracy Josh was born. And in the past, Conspiracy Josh would still have the same voice. And you might have the tinfoil cap. Sometimes you don't. But one of the notes I received is, it's got to have a different voice so the audience knows that Conspiracy Josh is talking. So to answer your question, Will Dalton, where did the voice come from? Given where I'm from in North Carolina, the only accent I can do with any kind of confidence is the Southern accent. And it's less North Carolina Southern and more John Candy and JFK with shades on saying, oh, you're trying to get the Grand Enchilada. Listen here, daddy-o. You don't even realize what you're talking about. So, for the visual bit, see that the tinfoil cap's all you need. But from the audio bit as well, I think you need a different voice. What was easier to understand, Conspiracy Josh or Bruce from New Jersey last hour, accent-wise?
18: Good question. I think Conspiracy was easier to understand.
0: Glad you followed along. 310-840-4910 if you want in. So, who would you want to see the NBA give a little bit of help to odds-wise? Conspiracy Josh is suggesting the Golden State Warriors, 14% chance of getting into the top four. The second team that you might circle as well, Will Dalton, will be a little bit homerish, is the Charlotte Hornets. 2.5% chance at the top four, which, again, a lot more than what Dallas's odds were at the number one pick last year. The Hornets could have tanked. They could have tanked. Just like the Wizards, just like the Pacers, just like the Jazz. They could have done that. They started the season 4-14. They haven't made the playoffs in 10 years. But rather than doing that, they tried. And they have something exciting brewing with new ownership. Then you get an executive, a GM that people respect in Jeff Peterson, and a coach that people respect in Charles Lee from that last championship staff in Boston a couple years ago. This might sound like small potatoes, but for small market franchises, it isn't. Think of having a great farm system in Major League Baseball. But the Summer League championship last summer for Charlotte is followed by a G League title for Charlotte, and then a really good second half. And Con Knipl should have won the Rookie of the Year over Cooper Flagg, didn't. If you're going to rig it for somebody, Adam Silver, help a team that's trying to do it the right way. And again, it doesn't even have to be a top four pick. or the number one pick. There's no generational player in this draft. If you get in the top four, there is not a large gap between these players, DeBonsa, Peterson, Boozer, Caleb Wilson, in however order you want them to be. So those are the teams. Golden State, Charlotte, that would be fun if they got a little bit of health. A little bit of help. Health is necessary in Golden State's case. Getting to the teams that we absolutely under no circumstances want to see rewarded with the top pick. Really, it's just two teams. We don't really want to see the tanking teams rewarded, but the Wizards, are you really going to be mad if the Wizards get the pick? Are you going to be super upset red in the face if it's Utah or Sacramento getting the pick? Probably not. But teams that will generate reaction in terms of how upset basketball fans are if these teams get the pick, there are two that stand out. The Oklahoma City Thunder. We do not want to see the Oklahoma City Thunder get another dude. They still own Clipper lottery picks. And that lottery pick gives them a 7% chance of climbing up to the top four. Just imagine them, Will, winning consecutive titles and then getting either DeBonsa, Wilson, Boozer, or Peterson. Remember, they also picked up Jared McCain in the middle of this last year, who we thought at this time a year and a half ago before he got hurt his rookie season might have been the rookie of the year in the NBA. So they're stocking the future while also being the best team in the sport right now. So nobody wants to see that happen. But there is a team you'd like to see get that pick even less than the Oklahoma City Thunder. And that would be the Dallas Mavericks. After making the worst trade in NBA history, you could argue, the Mavericks fell into getting a generational player in Cooper Flagg. That was despite having a 2% chance of getting the pick. Then, rather than try, just a few years removed from being in the actual finals, they trade away AD, they shut down Kyrie Irving. Cooper Flagg, his numbers are cooked, so he gets the rookie of the year that he didn't deserve. Konkanipal did. And it would be an awful taste in basketball fans' mouth across the country if Dallas got rewarded with another top player going to Big D. Those are the ones that come to mind. 310-840-4910. 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Do we, while we're talking about the draft, can we talk about the NFL draft for a bit? Because here's something that's frustrating, Art. This is a frustrating thing, Will. This week, ever since the draft concluded last Saturday, you have shows such as this one attempting to grade the drafts of teams. With no sample size, it's just too close. It's kind of like, it feels trying to grade a draft in the moment is kind of like the Oscars trying to identify what the best movie, the most impactful movie, the most resonant movie each year is in the moment. And often they get it wrong, and you find out 4 or 5 years later that, oh, it shouldn't have been Parasite. It probably should have been Once Upon a Time in Hollywood. Oh, it probably should not have been Moonlight. It should have been La La Land. Oh, it probably should not have been Driving Miss Daisy. It should have been Do the Right Thing. And we can go throughout all the examples when it comes to the Oscars. As a movie lover, happy to go that path. The same is true in the NFL. We don't have the sample size to say with any type of accuracy how these teams did with their drafts, but 4 and 5 years removed, we can do that. So let's do it. Let's revisit 2021, 2022 NFL drafts. We have two winners and two losers from those drafts that we now have enough sample to say how teams ultimately did. And let's start with the winners here. The Philadelphia Eagles. The Eagles, it's a good draft if you get two or three players that are impactful players for you in a draft. The Eagles in these two drafts had 7 impactful players just taken in the draft. So not even talking about free agency or via trade, what they were able to add. They did add A.J. Brown via trade in 2022, by the way. But here are the players that they pulled in those two drafts. Devontae Smith, Landon Dickerson, Milton Williams. If you want to count A.J. Brown, you can. Jordan Davis, Cam Jurgens, Nakobe Dean. They got real players in these in these two drafts that are helping them still today. The Detroit Lions are the other winner. They landed 6 key contributors. Penei Sewell, defensive lineman Aleem McNeil. Amon St. Brown was a 4th-round pick. Aiden Hutchinson, 2nd overall. Got that right. Jameson Williams. Malcolm Rodriguez. What a pull he was at linebacker. Those drafts were transformational for the Eagles and for the Lions.
20: I want to fly like an eagle to the sea.
0: Love that. And the Eagles, if you want to talk about how transformational it was, it is the Eagles that have the most wins since 2022. They went to 2 Super Bowls. They won one. The Lions, they have the 4th most wins in the NFL since 2022. Think about how crazy that thought would have been a decade ago. The Lions with the 4th most wins over a 4-year period? That's crazy. And they missed their opportunity with the big lead in San Francisco, that 2023 NFC Championship game. Nearly went to the Super Bowl. Probably should have gone to the Super Bowl. So those are the winners. Now let's focus on the losers. And there are 2 that stand out. The Tennessee Titans, they had 2 train wreck drafts towards the end of Mike Vrabel's tenure with the Titans. Caleb Farley, corner out of Virginia Tech, 1st-round bust. A year later, they traded A.J. Brown on draft night, got a 1st-round pick that they selected Arkansas wide receiver Treylon Burks with, another bust. So that wasn't very good for the Titans. The Las Vegas Raiders drafted 13 players over those 2 years. Yeah.
19: Ooh, I like that.
0: See? Didn't know.
19: Yeah.
0: That we were going to get to Indy. The Indy 500, the Lost Ark. That's great. Alex Leatherwood, that's one of the worst first-round misses we've seen this decade. We knew in the moment nobody had him as a first-round grade or on any mock, and they just up and take him 17th overall. And then they traded the 2nd of those first-round picks for Davante Adams, who turned out to be a miss. Good Taco Bell commercials, but other than that, not really adding all that much. The one good player they got out of the 13 players they drafted those 2 years was safety Trayvon Merrick, and they weren't even able to re-sign him. He's now playing for the Carolina Panthers. So those are the 2 losers, and how have they done since 2023 or 22? The Titans and Raiders have 2 of the 3 worst records in the league since 2022. So revisiting the 21 and 22 NFL drafts, the 2 winners are the Philadelphia Eagles and the Detroit Lions. Your 2 losers are the Tennessee Titans and the Vegas Raiders. Did way too much research on this, Will, for a few minutes here on the Josh Graham Show, Westwood One Sports. Too much work, especially as I'm about to hit vacation. Should probably be mailing it in, but just not about that. WD, what do we have to put this show to bed momentarily?
19: It's the great deck chair controversy.
0: And that's next on the Josh Graham Show.
21: Quarterback Bo Nix had a 2nd surgery on his broken ankle and is expected to be limited during Broncos OTAs. Should Sean Payton be concerned if his franchise passer will be ready for training camp? Westwood One Sports.
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3: We're going to put this show to bed momentarily. Mike Wickett is going to take things until 11 p.m. Eastern time. Mike's terrific. You'll enjoy that. Make sure to keep it tuned to him. Pistons 116, Magic 94, that Game 7, a final. You got two other Game 7s tonight. In the NHL, you can't find a series that's been closer than what Montreal and Tampa has been. And Montreal has already taken a 1-0 lead, closing in on the end of the first period. Every game of this series has been decided by one goal. First six games. Decided by one goal. Four of the six have gone to overtime. So you know that's going to be wicked close. TNT, Montreal, one. Tampa Bay, no score. In terms of the NBA Game 7 tonight, not nearly as interesting as Orlando-Detroit in terms of the storylines. Let's hope it's a better basketball game. Toronto-Cleveland, the Cavs, they should have won this series already. Bad turnover and overtime leading to the R.J. Barrett 3 to lose Game 6, Game 4. You allow an 11-2 run to close the game when you're up 7 late. Just inexcusably bad. There was an 8-second call that cost them there. But they're at home. You should probably win the basketball game. Plain and simple. You're at home. You have more talent. What excuse is there? Do we have information on Brandon Ingram's status? He's out. He's not going to play per Mark Stein. So you're no Brandon Ingram in Game 7. It would be inexcusably bad for Cleveland if they lose Game 7 tonight against Toronto at home without Brandon Ingram in the lineup. So I don't see it being all that interesting, but knowing Cleveland, they'll probably eke right by, and it will be an entertaining game just by the law of averages. They'll sneak by and then get beat by Detroit in round two. The Pistons will find their way into Eastern Conference Finals facing either the Sixers or the New York Knicks. Let's close out today's program by putting it to bed.
4: When was the last time you went to the beach?
3: I usually go a couple times a year. We live in North Carolina, so that's pretty easy to do. So I'd say August of last year.
4: Well, I doubt you saw anything out there like this. So, this guy, apparently, he's 50 years old. His name is Yaakov Levi.
3: Nailed it.
4: Yeah, absolutely. This happened in Florida on a luxury surfside condominium, where properties can range from $1 to $27 million. Just depends. And authorities say that this guy became irate because he was told that he could not sit on a beach chair, a deck chair, that belonged to the private property because he didn't live there. This wasn't just a public beach, you know, that he could just sit on the beach chairs out there.
3: That makes sense.
4: So then the city... Yeah, it makes a ton of sense. Does. But not to Levi.
3: Oh, boy.
4: Where the situation then escalates. Because, first of all, before he did anything else, he stripped down naked. All right.
3: Mm-hmm.
4: Got that. And then he allegedly...
3: But he's probably in trunks. He's probably in some trunks. That's probably not hard. It wasn't a lot of stripping.
4: No, but stripping nonetheless. He then charged at beachgoers with an umbrella, expressing his level of frustration, But then it gets even worse.
3: I wonder if that play is open umbrella or closed umbrella. Because closed umbrella is more pointy, but open umbrella, you might be able to hit more people. Use it as like a Captain America-like shield.
4: I'm not sure, but what I can say is that it then gets worse because then he decides to grab a large drill and he reportedly is yelling threats at people, running after them. That's when the police finally showed up with tasers drawn. And, you know, I'm looking at the body cam footage, courtesy of the New York Post. And, yeah, they got him down pretty quick after that. So, well, they got the situation under control.
3: Speaking of situations that need to be under control, did you ever get a text?
4: No, I didn't. No.
3: So we have no evidence that this beer skate is in your possession. It's just some lady's word that said she got it for you, but gave you no evidence that she actually did. No text, pictures.
4: This is great incentive to tune back in to the Josh Graham Show next weekend, because I will have it right here in hand. Right here. Hey, now. It's true. Would you rather see a picture or it?
3: So the draft lottery is a 3 o'clock Sunday lottery now. So we will be on right after the lottery next Sunday. And yes, Will have a beer skate, apparently, supposedly, allegedly.
4: I'll probably like pour an energy drink in it, and I'll be enjoying that right here on the show.
3: So unforgivably bad for how you just did me dirty.
4: I don't know what to tell you.
3: Awful, awful. Like
4: you didn't think you
3: wanted to see it.
4: Like, huh?
3: Like you don't have the. I'm saying you texted me right before the show started. Yeah, I got the beer skate. I've secured the beer skate is the way you said it.
4: Yeah, as in like
3: you
4: it's
3: haven't
4: coming.
3: Secured
4: like,
3: anything.
4: I'm gonna get it. Well, she got it for me. That was securing the bag. I asked her to do it, and she finally got one, so therefore I have it. It's coming.
3: Okay. That's like me saying, hey, man, I'm in Orlando. Because I have a flight to Florida sometime soon. But I text you it before I leave. Hey, I'm in Orlando. Oh, really? Come hang out then. Oh, no. I'm in the airport about to leave. Well, then you're not in Orlando. That's essentially what you said.
4: I don't think I did, but, you know, that's...
3: Did you not say the words, I've secured the state or the escape?
4: I said those words. Yes, I did. As in, like, I have it. It's good. Like, I'm going to get it.
3: But you don't have it.
4: I'm going to.
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3: I need a vacation. YouTube. Subscribe to the channel, Westwood One Sports Night. We have video content going up there. Check out Linnell Willingham for much of next week. Denton Day going to be filling in a little bit as well. I'll be back right after the lottery in a week. Good fun there. The podcast channel, Apple Podcasts and Spotify, Westwood One Sports Night. You could go as well. As mentioned, Mike Wickett, he's going to be taking controls on the way. I've been saying since March, quoting the great philosopher John Rothstein, we sleep in May. And that's something I said jokingly, but actually being dead serious. to all our Westwood One staffers in Indianapolis at the Final Four. When I was five nights there, I was there. Four of those five nights, I went to bed after 4 a.m. The exception was 2 a.m. was the one night we went out socially singing karaoke songs. I kept saying, when May gets here, I'm going to sleep. Ha, ha, ha, ha. Wasn't kidding. Because May has arrived, which means a little bit of vacay and a little bit of sleep. From Will Dalton and our guy, Art Martinez, my name is Josh Graham. This has been The Josh Graham Show.
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12: From the National Newsroom of the Canadian Press, I'm David Augustine. U.S. Trade Representative Jameson Greer cautioned Canada against using energy as leverage in upcoming trade talks with the United States. Conservative leader Pierre Poilievre is calling on Prime Minister Mark Carney to spell out Canada's strategy ahead of negotiations to renew the Canada-United States-Mexico agreement. Carney has rejected framing energy and critical minerals as leverage, instead describing them as trade opportunities, while Natural Resources Minister Tim Hodgson called them key assets. Edmonton City Councillor Aaron Paquette says he is helping a woman and her children relocate after her address was exposed in an alleged privacy breach. The separatist group Centurion Project published a list of nearly 3 million Alberta voters and their addresses. Prime Minister Mark Carney called the breach deeply concerning and urged a thorough investigation by authorities. Elections Alberta is investigating how the list was obtained after the app distributing it was taken down. A nonprofit worries Ottawa's planned changes to food safety laws prioritize trade over the health of Canadians.
13: The Liberals said this week they would amend food safety laws to take food security and affordability into account. Mary Lou McDonald with the group Safe Food Matters says the changes could permit higher maximum levels of glyphosate residue in foods from the U.S. Glyphosate is a herbicide used to kill weeds. Meanwhile, Agriculture Union National President Milton Dick argues cutting red tape means cutting protections. Jason White, The Canadian Press.
12: Police in Burnaby, B.C. say two children were seriously injured after a crash involving an e-scooter and a vehicle on Saturday. An 11-year-old boy and a 9-year-old girl were taken to hospital, one in critical condition and the other in serious condition. The driver of a gray Mercedes sedan remained at the scene, and the RCMP Criminal Collision Investigation Team has taken over the case. Police are asking for witnesses and video footage from the area around Hastings Street to assist with the investigation. Real estate experts say many Canadian retirees are delaying plans to downsize as falling home prices and limited housing options make moving less appealing. Only 10% of Canadians and 16% of those 65 and older say they plan to move to a smaller home within the next decade. Toronto broker Tim Sirianos says a lack of suitable downsized housing has discouraged moves, while Ben McKay pointed to reduced home equity and high transaction costs. And in entertainment, The Devil Can't Afford to Wear Prada after the top-grossing movie debut over the weekend.
14: Pull yourself together. We have work to do. And by we, I mean you.
15: The Devil Wears Prada 2 brought in $77 million domestically at movie theaters over the weekend, say studio estimates. Starring Meryl Streep, Anne Hathaway, Emily Blunt, and Stanley Tucci.
14: You're beautiful. You're the greatest of all time.
15: Michael has become the second highest growing music biopic ever, with over $400 million less than 10 days after its debut. The Super Mario Galaxy movie was third, Project Hail Mary fourth.
12: That was ABC's Chuck Sievertson. This is the Canadian Press. In sports, the Toronto Maple Leafs have made some front office moves. The original six franchise looked both forward and back Sunday, naming ex-captain Matt Sundin as its senior executive advisor of hockey operations and John Sheka as general manager. The move marks a reset of the club's front office after a season that ended with Toronto missing the playoffs for the first time since 2016. Toronto fired GM Brad Treliving in March, near the end of the disastrous campaign for the Maple Leafs, who entered the season among the Stanley Cup favorites back in September. The Montreal Canadiens are the last Canadian team in the NHL playoffs and hope that continues after today. The Habs are in Tampa, Florida for Game 7 of their NHL first-round playoff series with the Lightning. The winner of the game will go on to face the Buffalo Sabres in the second round. And Kimi Antonelli has won the Miami Grand Prix for his third consecutive Formula One victory. The 19-year-old Mercedes driver continues to show he's a legitimate championship contender. From the Canadian Press, I'm David Augustine.
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16: Well, happy Sunday Funday night to you all across America, wherever you are. Thanks to Josh Graham for handing it off. If you're listening to us anywhere in America, hello. All over the vast Westwood One Sports Radio Network. 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Take us with you wherever you go. You can tell your smart speaker, hey, Alexa, play Westwood One. We have so much to talk about tonight. So much to get to tonight. We got a Game 7 in the NBA playoffs. We get Cavs and Raptors in Cleveland. We got a Game 7 in the Stanley Cup playoffs. We got the Lightning are down 1-0 to Montreal. We have got a bevy of guests to get to. We'll talk some Vikings football. Vikings made one of the more interesting quarterback moves this offseason. Phil Mackey's going to join us from Score North in the Twin Cities. And we'll do that coming up in about 15 minutes. So if you're a fan of the Minnesota Vikings, you're not going to want to miss that. After that, we go to Philadelphia to talk some Philadelphia 76ers from NBC Sports Philly. Noah Levick is going to be our guest. That's coming up in about 40 minutes from right now. Coming up in the next hour, we'll talk some Browns football. Yesterday was cool. We took a lot of calls from Browns fans, either pro Deshaun Watson or anti Deshaun Watson. More anti Deshaun Watson calls. But we'll find out what is actually going on with that quarterback situation. And if you did not know, the Browns, even though they don't have all the funding in line, they're already starting their new stadium, which, by the way, it's another indoor stadium. So we lose another cold weather city with an outdoor stadium. Hate that. And the most interesting story in sports to me, we are going to get to the bottom of and the latest on. If you don't know who Brendan Sorsby is, he is the quarterback for Texas Tech. He is a projected top 8 pick next year in the NFL draft. He transferred from Cincinnati after throwing 82 touchdowns in his collegiate career. He went to Texas Tech for his final season, but he's been busted for sports betting, which you can't do. And not just a little, a lot. And it is there are layers and there are avenues, and there's the supplemental draft to take into account. There's suspensions. Now they got a famous lawyer. We're going to get to the bottom of what's going on in Lubbock, Texas. That's coming up 8:40 Eastern time. We'll talk with Red Raider Nation's Dave Collier here on Westwood One Sports. But I do want to begin with this. In the history of the NBA playoffs, before this weekend, teams that were down 3-1 in playoff series were 13-288. Let me say that again. Teams that were down 3-1 in the history of the NBA playoffs were down 3-1. The record 13-288. So teams have come back down 3-1 13 times before this weekend. This weekend, the teams went 2-0. This weekend, teams went 2-0 with the Philadelphia 76ers doing it last night. And just about 15, 20 minutes ago, the Detroit Pistons eliminated the Orlando Magic, and it was a blowout in Detroit. Pistons win behind, a monster night, of course, from Cade Cunningham. Also a big night from, another big night from Tobias Harris. This series has been so weird. You had a game where a team only scored 19 points and a half. You had a 30 to 33-5 run or whatever twice in this thing. It's been really weird, but the Pistons eliminate Orlando 116-94. More on that game coming up in just a second. But I do want to touch on last night and what happened as we were on the air. And I'm not a Philadelphia 76ers fan. What's up to our friends in the city of brotherly love? I'm not a Philly 76ers fan, but I was rooting for your team last night. I was happy to see Philly get the win. I was happy to see Philly knock out Boston. Even though they were without Jason Tatum and some others, it did not matter. Boston won a lot of basketball games this year without Jason Tatum in the lineup with the Achilles injury that he suffered about a year ago. But Philly comes away 109-100, and they beat Boston, sending the Celtics home, and now they go on to take on the New York Knicks in the upcoming second round of the NBA playoffs. Game one tomorrow, by the way. But this was another team. Down 3-1, and they come all the way back. Joel Embiid on the comeback.
17: Obviously, I played these guys for a while now. You kind of have, you know what they're doing. They kind of know what we do. So obviously coming back down 3-1 is tough. I understand it because we just did it. And then obviously missing three of those games and really, four because, the first game was kind of, just me getting back to myself. It's tough, but, it feels good to win. Obviously, we got a big goal in mind, but finally being this guy, feel pretty good.
16: Yeah, Boston goes down finally. I mean, the Sixers have not beaten Boston in a playoff series since 1982. I was one, all right? Our producer, Stuart, was a decade away from being born. Luckily, our board operator, Art Martinez, was actually alive as well. We don't usually get that, Art. We don't usually get people over the age of 30 working weekends, but you and me, brother, we were there.
18: I was there. I remember. I was in high school, I think, 13 or 14 years old.
16: Okay, all right. I was one, but at least I was alive. I don't remember the series. I was not paying too much attention to it. But it was just to see what Philadelphia was able to do. And once again, we keep saying this about Boston. It's a cliche, yes. Living by the three, dying by the three. And once again, for the third straight game, Boston died by the three. 27% from three. That's what the Celtics shot last night. More from Joel Embiid, happy to just get past Boston finally.
17: I had until midnight to celebrate it, so it's past midnight, so it's over with. It's far good. Only the first round, one down, one series down. Got more, to go. Now the focus is on New York, seeing what they do best. Really good freaking team. So we just got to go out, especially in the Garden. The Garden is going to be fun, so that's exciting.
16: At the end of the game, Embiid, who, by the way, scored 34, grabbed 12 boards, had 6 assists in this game. He was a monster all over. And when he returned, this series absolutely flipped because it was evident Boston had nothing inside to match up with Joel Embiid. When Embiid is healthy, and I know that he gets a lot of criticism for load management and injuries, this injury, that last one, it was an appendectomy. The dude had appendicitis a month ago, and that's why he missed all that time since, I think, April 4th or April 6th or whatever it was. But when Embiid is healthy, he's the best, he's the biggest difference maker in the middle in the Eastern Conference. He's a bigger deal than Cat. He's a bigger deal than Durin. He's the biggest deal in the middle in the East. And maybe outside of Wemby, the biggest difference maker in the middle in the NBA. I mean, Nikola Jokic probably is in that conversation. Giannis is in that conversation. But of the team still alive, outside of Wemby, Joel Embiid is the biggest difference maker at his size and his height in these NBA playoffs. With all due respect to Chet Holmgren and Evan Mobley, that dude matters a lot. And can they keep him healthy? Can he stay healthy? And if he can stay healthy, I said this to a friend of mine, if he can stay healthy, Philly can win the East. That team is good enough to win the East. Maxey is fantastic. Averaged 27-6-5 in this series. VJ Edgecombe, tremendous rookie. Paul George, tremendous leader. Does it all on the floor. But the key is Embiid. I mean, you saw, like, when they were set without Embiid, they were down 3-1. With Embiid, they came back to win the whole thing. And the key is keeping him healthy and making sure and doing the best they can to keep Joel Embiid on his feet playing at this level. Now, there was a moment yesterday he went down and was grabbing his knee, and he was seen limping around a little bit. He did go to the locker room at one point. Here's Embiid about that after the game last night.
19: Joe, you said that your mind was telling your body that it was amazing. There was some limping around tonight and all that stuff. How did your body feel as the series progressed? Did it get better, stronger, maybe a little worse? Where was it?
17: I feel great. I feel amazing. Yeah. I was faking it.
16: That's it. I was faking it? Did he just say I was faking it? Embiid does not have a very good record in Game 7s. The Sixers don't have a very good record in Game 7s, but Embiid and the Sixers were able to get Game 7 last night over Boston.
17: I was 0-3 in Game 7s, so just wanted to bring the energy tonight. But it does also help when, you know, I saw, you know, number 11 on the team. Before I came back, you said they didn't care if I was playing or not, and they hadn't even adjusted or, you know, had some sort of game plan around me. So I think he also helps that, you know, when the other team doesn't worry about you and have some sort of game plan.